0: This morning on Today Food, we're going to make a fresh and tasty summer seafood dish with the help from our good friend, Mr. Marcus Samuelson, winner of 8 James Beard Awards, New York Times bestseller.
1: 8,
0: wow. Ladies and gentlemen.
1: Don't say that,
0: in fact,
1: Craig.
0: He'd have more. He'd have more, but they just ran out.
1: Yeah.
0: He's also the chef behind several great restaurants all around the world, from Ethiopia to right here in Manhattan with Red Rooster. Good to see you, my friend.
2: Good to see you.
0: Welcome.
2: You know,
0: little seafood.
2: It's summer. It's all about grilling, right? And you don't always have to put meat on the grill. So let's put on one of my favorite fishes. A little bit, you know, I love branzino. But there's rules to when you buy fish, right? And I want everyone to have this knowledge. You ask for sushi quality of fish, grade A.
0: Right.
2: You're not going to pay more. Sushi quality of fish, grade A.
0: So what was in this marinade?
2: So a little bit of just olive oil, lemon zest, a little bit of soy. It's going to sit here for about 15 minutes.
0: Okay.
2: And this dish is all about summer. Did I say that it's all about summer?
3: Oh, it tastes like summer.
2: I'm going to give you a barbecue, a quick barbecue sauce.
0: Okay.
2: I got a peach marmalade here, a little bit of, think about a little bit of hot sauce we're going to add in here.
0: Okay.
2: You got Worcestershire sauce, right? Of course, vinegar.
0: Right.
2: And some barbecue spice rubs right here, so it's nice and smoky.
0: And
2: of course, molasses, right? So we have a quick barbecue smoky flavor.
0: Okay.
2: And when you grill fish, you want the pan to be hot.
0: Right.
2: You want to make sure that you really put oil on it.
0: Mm-hmm.
2: And then you start on the skin side down so you get that nice and crispy skin.
0: And how long do you keep it there so that the skin doesn't pull off?
2: Yeah, so I would say this, you cook 90% on the skin side. So I would say about 4 minutes on the skin side. And then you just flip it over.
0: Right.
2: And then...
0: And you're going to just kind of...
2: We're going to glaze it. Yeah, we're just going to put this barbecue sauce on here, right?
3: Fish? It's fantastic.
2: Wow. It's good, right? But
3: I
2: you know what?
3: That sauce, too.
4: I wasn't even hungry, and now I can't stop eating.
2: So the
3: but
2: key
3: the salad, too.
2: Let's
0: do the salad.
2: So we got, in summer, right, we got corn. Go to the farmer's market. You got your corn. You got your watermelon. You got a little bit of tomatoes. All that, you just got to toss with some pecans. Do you say pecans or pecans?
3: I say pecan.
0: I say pecan.
2: Yeah, okay. So
3: what's in that dressing, Marcus?
2: It's green goddess. So a little bit of mayo, garlic, fresh herbs. And then that's how, because we all love grilling, but grilling should be easy and it should be delicious. And grilling a branzino with a tomato corn summer salad, what could be better than that?
4: So you can grill this right on a...
2: Right on your grill. Whatever grill you have at home, you can just put it on. It needs to be hot.
0: But you can do it, as we showed, on a pan.
2: In a pan, too.
0: Skillet.
2: Absolutely.
0: Yeah, I shouldn't
4: this
0: let you get away. So who do you like in the World Cup?
2: Well, I think... France is the best team, but not always the best team will win.
0: Oh.
2: I think this, you know, Messi, this is his last big goodbye. So Argentina looks good, too.
4: Okay.
2: But I think France is going to take it.
0: All right.
4: Matt Damon will be happy to hear that.
2: Right?
4: Yours, and now you just won him over again.
0: By the way, your son, I'm looking at your social media. Your son is killing it.
2: We're cooking. And I told him I'm going to today's show again. He said, without me? Why are you going without me?
0: Why don't you bring him in the next time?
2: I'll bring him in.
0: Together.
2: Absolutely.
0: And then you bring Dell in.
3: We'll cook together.
0: You bring Cal in.
2: Absolutely.
0: Yeah. There you go.
2: How was that fish?
3: Fantastic.
0: It's wonderful.
2: Marcus, thank you so much. Thank you so much.
0: Don't forget, scan the QR code, go to today.com/food, get all of these recipes, and get a free account. Coming up, the cast of Labelless is here with a peek at the unique music that blends hit songs and real life stories. Third hour of today, I'll be right back. Oh, it's so nice.
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1: We are back with a talented group of performers from the off-Broadway musical experience, Labelless.
2: The show addresses modern challenges through song, dance, and the real-life stories of cast members.
3: Yeah, it's a passion project of 98 Degrees band member Drew Lachey and his wife, Leah. She's a choreographer. Thank you. Thanks for getting up early. Thanks for watching us most mornings.
4: Thanks for having us.
2: Yeah.
3: So for folks who aren't familiar with the concept, I mean, you address real life issues like homophobia and racism, discrimination in various forms, and you use real life stories from the cast members to tell those stories.
4: Yeah.
3: How was that born, the concept?
4: Well, it happened, you know, in a class project a long time ago in an acting class, and it just kind of started snowballing from there to where people weren't feeling seen or valued, so we wanted to give them a platform. Mm-hmm. And Labelless was born 8 years ago, and it just continues to change and evolve. So as new cast members come in, the stories change, they evolve as well.
1: So it's a constantly changing concept.
2: Constantly.
1: And Leah, what do you want people to take away from this after they've seen it?
5: That we're all human. Mm-hmm. And to look each other in the eyes and see each other for who we truly are.
3: Amen.
5: True connection, right? Get back in the theater, have some connection with each other.
3: I love this. Amen. All right, well, let's not wait any longer. Here's the cast of Labelless with Together is Better.
1: Amen.
3: Take it away.

0: Just amazing.
1: That is a note to him.
0: Thank you.
2: Unbelievable. You can text Labelists right here in New York City at the Duke over on 42nd Street through August 29th. Again, thank you so much.
1: Thank you.
2: Right back after this.

0: hour today from The Odyssey, Lupita Nyong'o and John Bernthal live in Studio 1A.
1: That's an amazing cast. I know. By the way, speaking of, coming up next on Jen and Chanel, co-star John Leguizamo from The Odyssey stopping by.
2: That's right. We'll see you tomorrow on the Emmy-nominated third hour of today. Have a great day, everybody.
3: The word that comes to mind is alive.
4: This is Today.
5: When you walk in here and you see 40 people at 4 a.m. at about a 10, you can't help but feed off that. And you're like, whoa, it's a Studio 1A.
3: People who literally are up all night to bring this show to you. There's not a morning I walk in here that I don't pinch myself and think I get to be here. People that watch the Today Show aren't just watching a show. They're people that are in the family. They're in our family.
5: They're allowing us into their homes every morning.
3: When we go out there and we get to meet people and they say, I love you, you feel like family. I always say, we feel like your family too. That's how we feel.
5: And they're so excited to be there. We get excited. We feed off that energy.
3: They're the reason we get up in the morning. It's the excitement of being part of something that's bigger than you.
4: Every day.
3: We are adding to the star power in our studio.
4: The biggest names.
3: We are with one of the biggest stars on the planet. Thank you.
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1: From the heart of New York City, it's Today with Jenna and Chanel.
0: We got it. Yeah, we're shining today.
1: With today's guest, Emmy-winning actor John Leguizamo.
0: Everything feels all right with Jenna and Chanel. We're shining today.
2: Hi, everybody. It is Tuesday, July 14th. Thank you for being with us today.
3: We're so happy you're kicking off the week. We're still in the beginning.
2: Tuesday is still like easy there.
3: We're easing into it.
2: We're easing into the week. Can we start with a huge congratulations to you?
3: And to you.
2: I know, but you first.
3: Okay.
2: You're like, but why? Let me tell you. Today with Jenna and Friends was nominated for a Daytime Emmy. Congratulations to you.
3: Thank you.
2: I put this in perspective as we look at all these folks? You had over 61 co-hosts, or exactly 61 co-hosts over a 52-week period.
3: Yeah.
2: That is no small feat. And to be nominated for an Emmy, a Daytime Emmy for that is pretty impressive.
3: And what about to the entire team who produced all of those people who we... Confetti.
2: That's for you.
3: You know what? That's why we're nominated. See that confetti graphic?
2: Because it's all hands on deck every day.
3: Yeah.
2: But this is what I will say that people, I mean, I'm sure you guys realize that, you know, the beautiful part about this show, especially when you had your friends, every person who sat in this chair felt seen and felt if the shows felt produced for the person.
3: Yeah.
2: And so to do that for every single person, I can't even imagine, you know, their backgrounds, family pictures.
3: Yeah.
2: What are they interested in? I mean, to help them have a good show, you have to produce for them.
3: They worked so hard. Our team was amazing.
2: Yeah.
3: So anyway, thank you. And you also.
2: Yeah, the Third Hour team
3: was also nominated.
2: We were on, the show was on, I think it was Family Guy years ago. And they showed the Today Show, and there was a guest that said, and we played it all the time, the guest said, am I going to be on the earlier hours or with the nonsense people? And so Al had these shirts made with our pictures that said the nonsense people. So that's kind of been the joke. And so yesterday they were like, the nonsense people got nominated for a Daytime Emmy. We'll take it.
3: Yeah, exactly.
2: It's a family affair around
3: exactly.
2: here of excellence.
3: Yeah. We are thrilled. Well, should we talk about a new headline in the Wall Street Journal?
2: It's grabbing attention.
3: Shall we? Okay. It caught our attention because it said, your 40s used to be middle age, not anymore.
2: And here's why. They show examples.
3: Mm-hmm. Go ahead.
2: Anne Hathaway, 43, right? She's having a baby.
3: Yes.
2: And she's, I mean, gosh, The Devil Wears Prada. And I mean, all of these projects.
3: Right.
2: She's like in her
3: stride.
2: The Odyssey. Natalie Portman, 45 years old. They're just two examples of women having babies later in life, still new wins, mm-hmm. still new milestones. In fact, speaking of milestones, a lot of them for a lot of you and everybody, they're happening later.
3: Yes.
2: Getting married is happening later. Maybe changing careers. It's not that you get a job, you know, in your 20s and you're there all the time until your 60s. Like, people are shifting mm-hmm. in their 40s.
3: Mm-hmm.
2: Even buying your first home can happen later.
3: Yeah. So Serena Williams, Kim Kardashian, Lupita Nyong'o, they are all making 40s. Look different. I guess this is all in the article. We're just telling you what they say.
2: Yeah.
3: Even life expectancy is now 81.
2: So 81.2 or 0.4?
4: 4.
2: All right. Yeah. Don't take away that 0.2.
3: 81.4.
2: Get a lot done in 2 months.
3: Yeah, exactly. 4 months you got in.
2: You got in. Yeah.
3: So it's also life is happening. Mm-hmm. I do feel like, you know, even if what's happening in our 40s is maybe different than what was happening in some women's 40s in like the 50s and 60s.
2: No, it's true. I even think about, like, I think about my mom, right? When she was in her 40s, at the time, I didn't even realize it, but she wasn't really taking girls' trips.
3: Yeah.
2: Now we're like, girls' trip?
3: Yeah.
2: Or, you know, I just feel like, or we've seen the things on Instagram or social media. They say the golden girls were in their,
3: their 50s.
2: And we're like, what? It's not time. I mean, I love Blanche Devereaux. Mm-hmm. She's like one of my favorites.
3: Man, I wouldn't mind to go live in a commune with all my girlfriends.
2: To say, I heard you and Savannah talk about that once.
3: We
2: and
3: want
2: I'm like,
3: to create a commune.
2: I love it.
3: But she doesn't like cats the way I do. So
2: yeah,
3: we'll
2: no,
3: have to see
2: that
3: what
2: has
3: happens.
2: To go in the West Wing.
3: Oh, I
2: no, the cats, I didn't even. I was like,
3: the cats have to be part
2: joke.
3: Of the community.
2: Do they? No. Halls 3 and 4, the cats can roam around. If not, the other hallways have to be,
3: but,
2: you know.
3: Like, so living in a commune would be fun, but it's like, how do you feel? We're both in our 40s.
2: Yes.
3: Sort of mid-40s.
2: There are parts of me that I am proud of. So I, you know, I used to, when I joined the Today Show, there was something I noticed that I couldn't put my finger on. There's a collective awareness and calm. And you know what I realized? Everybody here, and I noticed this back in like 2014, has some version of calm, meditating. You know, Hoda used to do breathing or, you know, whatever it is. Everybody has a thing that kind of keeps them grounded. Mm-hmm. And when you're around people who do that, you end up doing it too. And so I think it changes you. So for me, I meditate in the mornings as much as I can. And I think it helps me to be a bit more centered. Mm-hmm. Even when things are crazy or sad or up or down, I feel a bit more tethered.
3: Yeah.
2: And a lot of people here, I feel like our colleagues are that way.
3: Yes. Yeah, for sure. I mean, I think, I do breath work every day.
2: Yeah.
3: But I also think, like, fun is such an underrated quality.
2: I think you're right.
3: Sometimes people would say, oh, you're fun. And it's like, it felt like they were trying to
2: like a jab.
3: Belittle me, you know? Whereas,
2: well,
3: like,
2: now,
3: I think having fun and being with people that lift you up and experiencing different things, like, that makes you feel young.
2: Yes.
3: No matter how old you
2: My
3: are.
2: My cousin has a dance school. So she was here for the Jay-Z concert because one of her students dances for Beyonce. Mm. Anyway, so my cousin was here yesterday, and she runs a big dance school in Detroit. And she said, man, I would love to stay for the weekend. She's like, but I've got to do this. I've got to do that. I mean, I could work remotely because I could do it on my laptop. And I said, she has a one-way ticket. And I'm like, you don't have your ticket yet? I'm like,
3: stay.
2: You should just stay.
3: Yeah.
2: And she goes, well, but then I, and then she goes, maybe I should. So she's just going to stay.
3: How fun is that?
2: And it's like, why not?
3: And also, y'all are going to get to have time
2: yes,
3: together.
2: That- and be present with each other. So I just think, and I will tell you also in my 40s, I've learned that, like, listen, we squeeze the most we can out of the days we have. And so fun is a huge
3: part
2: of it.
3: Yeah, life is short, right?
2: Enjoy it.
3: Right.
2: So there you go.
3: Okay, good.
2: Go us in our 40s and 50s and 60s and 70s and 80s. And 90s, too.
3: And okay. 90s, exactly.
2: All the things.
3: Well, let's talk about Molly Shannon and Will Ferrell. They star in the upcoming series, The Hawk, on Netflix. The pair have been friends for over 30 years. This show looks, like, hilarious and slightly ridiculous.
2: I didn't realize, but it makes sense that they're such good friends.
3: Yes, and Will recently revealed his favorite thing about Molly.
4: Molly is the best listener of all time.
2: Oh, my God.
4: Any conversation you're in, she'll be like, where did you get that shirt? Wait, what's the name of the store? And you just walked in, you just off the street, you just walked in and you thought, I like that shirt.
5: Yeah. I'm interested.
4: You're
5: yes,
4: very interested.
5: I like I'm
4: that.
5: A one-on-one person.
6: I like that.
5: But in groups, I can space out. I don't want people because I get really overwhelmed because I'm so one-on-one. Yeah. And I think I'm secretly more of an introvert than people would think. Mm. But groups, I get really overwhelmed because I'm thinking about everyone at the same time.
2: I love that.
3: I relate to Molly.
2: I can see that.
3: Do you?
2: Yeah, absolutely. But I've gotten better at it. It's a skill. Mm-hmm. I remember our teachers used to say, listening is a skill. Put your, you know, and I used to be like, okay, but it really is. And if you're a good listener, I think there you end up getting this X factor that sometimes people can't put their finger on. Mm-hmm. But it's because when you talk to them, you hear people say, they make me feel like I'm the only person in the room. Mm-hmm. That's a gift to be able to give that to someone. And it's because you're a good listener.
3: Totally. And I also think being a good listener means you're caring about the other person.
2: Empathy.
3: Like you're showing
2: empathy.
3: That you're curious and interested.
2: Yeah.
3: And when Molly's been here, I find her to be like, because she's curious about other people, like she's given me some of the best advice about parenting I've ever gotten from anyone. And it was, and it, Hoda felt the same way.
2: Can you share it?
3: Yeah. She said, and I thought it was so brilliant and also so simple, but she said, and this is because she asked us a question about our children and was listening. And then I asked her a question and she said this, and she said, you know, my teens, she has older children. And she said, I said, so how is it like with the teens? I roll. And she said, you know, we've created this narrative in our country that teens are difficult. And when you put a label on somebody, when you automatically think like, hey, you, my child, I love so much, you're going to be difficult. Then they rise up to that occasion. They start to act difficult. She said, so my kids are still like, they're beautiful little selves. Do they sometimes act up or whatever? Sure. But like all in all, they're wonderful kids. And it changed the way I parented. Mm. Like I didn't go in with like the sort of,
2: oh,
3: you're 13, this is going to be terrible. Mm. And I just thought it was so smart.
2: I like that. That's a good way. Even, you know, that can apply to anybody. We say the terrible twos.
3: Yeah.
2: Uh-oh, they're two. They're going to be terrible.
3: Yeah.
2: That's good.
3: I know. Good
2: idea. Thank you,
3: Molly.
2: Okay, we have one more topic. I think this is interesting. So there's a woman looking for dating advice. She's going viral on Instagram. Her name is Juliet. And speaking of, it gets greater later, 55 years old. Mm-hmm. She's gone on several dates with the same man. So, but here's the thing. It was going well. And then she says she saw a few red flags. Listen to this, and then we'll chat.
6: My thing is this. I'm not entirely sure I still like him. It just seems that now that we're really getting to know each other and the guard is kind of coming down, there are little red flags that in the past I may not have seen them, or I may have looked at our potential, because we do have a lot of potential, but I don't want to date potential anymore. Like, I want to feel heard.
2: Walking ahead of her. Oh, okay. We wanted to know what the flags were.
3: I felt like it's important to know what the red flags
2: are. Well, we
3: are
2: one.
3: That she, little things like, and this is not so little.
2: I think it's not little.
3: That he was walking ahead of her.
2: He, like, walks ahead of her when they walk.
3: Yeah, I don't like
2: that. Oh, no. But, oh, well, one, isn't he going to see this?
3: It's probably over.
2: Well, okay.
3: My guess is it's done.
2: I mean, because if you go to Instagram to complain about this guy you're dating, like,
3: that's kind of a red flag.
2: Yeah.
3: Right?
2: Right.
3: Or unless you're ready for it to be done.
2: And so, but it's so interesting that it went viral, because I think people see that and they go, you know what? Here's what we've learned by the time we get to 55. If there are red flags, not yellow, red flags.
3: Yeah. Red means stop. You know what I mean? Red means stop. If it's yellow flags, you can proceed with caution.
2: Mm.
3: But at 55, you kind of, and I think this is what you were just saying during the video, you know yourself.
2: You start
3: you've dated
2: to know
3: a lot of people, you've whatever.
2: Yeah. And there's certain things that it's like, is it worth tolerating?
3: Yeah.
2: Right?
3: And also, if it kind of is an ouch when you still have butterflies, think about how it's going to feel way deep into it.
2: Well, I love the fact, though, that collectively we're all kind of feeling the same things, because the fact that it went viral shows you that a lot of people are in this season of like, wait a minute.
3: Yeah, I deserve better.
2: I deserve better.
3: You're the chooser. You're the chooser.
2: Oh, I like that.
3: All right, y'all, we are just days away from one of the biggest movies of the summer.
2: The one and only John Leguizamo is here with a sneak peek of The Odyssey.
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2: Now with an actor and producer who has been entertaining us for more than 4 decades. John Leguizamo broke barriers as the first Latino to win an Emmy for a one-man show, and later receiving a special Tony Award for bringing diverse stories to Broadway.
3: Now he is starring in the highly anticipated film by Christopher Nolan, The Odyssey. John plays a loyal friend and ally who stands by Odysseus through his epic journey home.
2: Talk about epic.
3: Yeah. The movie is epic. The material is epic.
10: Yes.
3: Christopher Nolan is epic.
10: Yeah, the whole thing is
3: the
10: mad
3: cast
10: epic.
3: Is epic.
10: Yeah, the
3: what,
10: cast is everything.
3: When you got asked to be part of this project, which feels massive in scale for a million reasons.
10: But I didn't know anything. It wasn't offered to me. They said, Chris is interested in you. I go, I'm glad he's interested. And then we're going to have lunch. So we went to the Odeon, which is a cool spot in Manhattan.
3: Yeah.
10: And, you know, we started talking. I didn't know anything. Mm-hmm. I didn't know that it was The Odyssey. I didn't know what my role was. I'm just meeting with the greatest living director.
3: Were you nervous for that?
10: Of course I was nervous. You know, I was trying not to eat because I spit sometimes when I eat. So I was starving. So I'm just like looking at the food, trying not to eat at all.
3: That's funny.
10: And he's explaining about his life, which was incredibly generous and vulnerable. Then he said, we're doing The Odyssey. I go, wow. And you're going to be Eumaeus. I didn't remember Eumaeus.
3: Yes.
10: The most loyal character in Western literature.
3: Yeah.
10: He's got a British accent, if you didn't know.
3: Yeah.
10: And I said, that sounds fantastic. And then he offered it to me. And I was trying to act cool, like, you know, that's great, thanks. But, you know, I was, like,
2: inside.
10: Screaming inside. I ran home, like, 30 blocks, hug my wife, scream, call all my friends.
3: Mom, that's made so it. Wonderful.
2: So I've read, you tell me if this is true. I mean, he keeps things very tightly wrapped. We know that.
10: Oh, but yeah.
2: What, even the script. So yes. How did you receive the script?
10: Well, you don't get it until you sign on the dotted line.
2: Ah.
10: And then somebody, you have to be home to receive it and sign for it. And then it comes in cherry red ink, I mean, a paper with shiny ink. So you can only
2: read it. So you can't copy it?
10: You can't copy it, exactly. But it's hard to read. I mean, I had to read it like at noonday sun, you know, outside on the street.
3: A lot of you are almost unrecognizable in this movie, but you might take the cake.
10: Mm. Oh, yeah, yeah.
3: Talk about this. Here you are. Talk about this process. I know you were wearing, like, some contacts that...
10: Yeah, so I was totally blind, like Homer. So my character's a combination of Eumaeus.
3: Yes.
10: His pig wrangler and take care of his kids and his life. And also Homer, who was sight impaired. So an expert in L.A. painted these contacts with expert Oof. Cataracts, like real cataracts, and I couldn't see.
2: You really couldn't?
10: I really couldn't see. So that helped acting a little bit. And then, you know, they aged me for like 4 hours. You know, they put, wow. they squeezed my neck and they put glue and then they put age spots.
2: Good Lord.
10: Yeah.
2: So I have another question, because I heard Matt Damon say how challenging it was, but then the most rewarding. And I know you work closely with Tom Holland and Matt Damon, but I heard there's this strict, like, no phones policy yeah. on set. I just paint the picture of what it was like for all of you. Because, first of all, everybody is, to me, at the top of their craft.
10: Oh, yeah.
2: So you put all of you guys together, no phones. Like, what was that experience?
10: It was like being with the Knicks, you know, like ball with the Knicks. I mean, yeah. everybody's a baller. Everybody's at the top of the game, like you were saying. And then you're not allowed to be on the phone. It's great. But I couldn't see anyway, so I couldn't use my phone. So I was glad that nobody else could either.
3: Yeah.
10: So I'm a little bitter. And, you know, we had to talk to each other. We hung out. We spent time. You were with people instead of, like, everybody, you know, hiding on their phones.
2: Yeah,
10: and
2: I love
10: so
2: that.
10: It created a relationship, you know, that to this day.
3: I was going to say, it's, like, such a good example for maybe how we could all be.
10: Yes.
3: In life.
10: It makes a big difference,
3: right?
10: Man, because we all really bonded together. I mean, Matt Damon went with me to this the World Cup, Colombia.
2: Yes. Oh, now yes. Look at that. Nice, nice.
3: You're also a children's book author.
10: Yes.
2: Congrats.
3: Can we say congratulations?
10: Oh, thank you. Yeah. Thank you. I'm very proud of it.
3: Okay, so you have a book called Kiki in the Can. Tell us about this book.
10: Well, what happened was Scholastic came to me and they said to me that, you know, Latin children are the least pictured in children's picture books, less than 5%, you're more likely to see the face of an animal than a Latin child. Mm. And we're 30% of the U.S. population in public schools. So I felt like, oh, my God, I got to do something to change this so these kids don't grow up with a sense of low self-esteem. So I wrote this book about Kiki. He goes to the park and all his friends are bragging about their heroes and they have this and that. And he feels like he doesn't know who his heroes are. So he runs home. His mom gets the whole family, the abuelito, the titi, and his dad. And everybody gives him like Latin heroes in science, literature, music. Mm. And then he goes and he paints all the heroes back into history.
3: I love that so much, because we do know, and there's science, how important representation
10: Absolutely.
3: Is.
2: I love that.
10: When you see yourself, you feel like your DNA changes. You feel like you're valued. You feel like you matter. And then you can project yourself into the future in a successful
2: role. I was just about to say, and then you can dream.
3: And by the way, you're doing that for kids watching TV and film, too.
10: Yes, yes. I try to do my best, you know.
3: Yeah.
10: I want to make the world a better place when I leave, you know, before I leave.
3: Well, John, you're the best.
10: I'm not going to leave yet.
3: No, don't leave yet.
2: Especially because...
10: I meant the show.
3: Don't leave the show.
10: I didn't mean the planet.
3: Don't leave the earth. Don't leave the earth. Don't leave the show.
2: In fact, don't leave right now, because you have to stick around, because we're going to play a little bit of the... I was going to call it a game, but it's not really a game, but your favorite things about New York City.
10: Yes.
2: And a game of celebrity show and tell.
10: Absolutely.
2: Right after this, celebrity show.
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0: We are back with actor John Leguizamo, who is starring in The Odyssey. And since Sean is the ultimate New Yorker, he is going to show us some of his favorite people, places, and things around the city in the very first edition of
1: Jenna and Chanel Celebrity Show and Tell.
2: Wow. Really, guys? Like, the titles are getting longer and longer.
0: I know.
2: Okay, so you grew up in Queens.
3: Yes, I grew up in Queens, Jackson Heights, but now we got great Mexican food in New York because we didn't have it.
0: Yes, yeah.
3: And now we got a lot of Mexican people, so we got the real deal.
2: The real deal.
3: Now, the show and tell.
2: First one?
3: Santo Taco. Lift it up.
0: Oh.
3: And these tacos are slamming. They are the bomb diggity bomb.
0: Where can you get these slamming tacos?
3: There's two spots. My favorite spot is University and 12th Street, and the chicken one is killer with the...
2: Should I do the chicken one?
3: Yeah, do the chicken one. The beef is also...
4: You know, but I like stuff on mine. So
3: you don't like stuff?
4: I do.
3: Which one is that's super hot and that's medium hot.
0: I need medium. Is this mole?
4: Super.
3: No, it's not a mole. It's like a toasted jalapeno.
0: Oh, my God.
3: Isn't that crazy? All the flavors that they pack into that.
2: Mmm.
3: Why have I never had
0: one? You can have one. You want beef?
3: No, because I'm going to dance.
0: Wait, you're chicken. Okay.
2: Wait for it.
3: I don't want my partner to be like,
5: delicious.
3: Have all like taco breath on her face.
2: That is good.
0: Okay.
3: Now, good. Now, you got to follow that up with a great dessert.
2: Mm-hmm. Have a spoon.
3: And I know that you had this for your wedding, right?
0: Tres leches
3: cake. Yeah, I did. I had the coconut and chocolate.
2: Tell me why this is so yummy.
3: Tres leches means three milks. So you have condensed milk, evaporated milk, and...
0: Heavy cream, right? Or half and half?
3: Dulce leche.
0: Oh, dulce leche.
2: Okay, why is this one so yummy?
3: Yeah, because the way
0: taste it. Why is
3: it's
0: that
3: spongy, but it's sweet, but it's not too sweet, and it's not dry. This is my son's favorite.
0: Too.
3: Yeah, it is.
0: It has a little coconut. Oh, you can't have a bite.
2: Is there a specific place that you get this one?
3: This is Quique Crudo, which is downtown.
2: Ooh.
3: This spot is like really high-end Mexican food. They have a deconstructed lobster, but the desserts are killer.
2: This is amazing.
3: Mm.
2: Okay. Lastly, we know you love to dance. So
3: hell,
2: do I.
3: Yeah.
2: And you brought us in someone special.
3: Yes.
2: Tell us who you brought.
3: I brought Manny and Adora Lynn. They're my choreographers.
2: Oh.
3: And we're going to do the hustle.
2: The hustle. Okay.
3: The hustle.
0: Wow.
3: There they go.
0: Here they come.
2: Tell us why Emmanuel and Adora Lynn are some of your favorite folks in New York City.
3: Oh, my God. They're the best dancers. She was at the Bad Bunny halftime.
2: Wow. Nice.
3: Manny's choreographed a lot of my Broadway shows.
2: Nice.
3: Me look cool and hip. And we're going to do The Hustle, which was invented by Black and Latinos in New York City in the 70s.
2: Mm-hmm.
3: And it took salsa dancing, but put it to a disco beat.
2: Okay. So I'm trying to picture what that...
0: You're getting in there. Hold on.
2: So wait, do we get music for this?
0: Yeah.
2: Now
0: my onion breath.
2: Okay, so we're gonna hook it up.
3: Ghetto Productions, we do it all.
2: Yeah, exactly. All right, here we go.
5: So normally starts off with...
0: Wait, Marilyn?
5: Come on. I'll hold that.
2: Okay.
5: So we're gonna just start off really simple.
2: Come.
5: Here we go.
2: Ready?
5: So it's a basic. He's a basic. Then 5, 6, 7, 8, and 1.
2: Whoa.
5: 2, 3, and 1.
2: What?
5: 2, 3, and 1.
0: Yo.
5: 2, 3.
0: Come on,
5: here we go, John. Go ahead, John.
0: Let's let them dance.
2: Y'all do it
0: first. Let's let them dance.
2: I can't.
0: There you go.
2: And you guys are in East Harlem?
5: Yes.
2: Where? What's the name of the dance? Is it a dance?
5: I live in a residency for artists called Barrios Art Space.
2: Nice.
5: He's a residency for artists.
2: I love that.
0: John, is John your favorite student?
5: He is my favorite student, actually.
2: Look at that.
5: He's fun.
2: Hey,
5: he's never
0: that's amazing.
5: Boy.
0: To say I really liked his move with you, too.
2: I mean, there you go.
0: To the ground.
2: The hustle 2.0.
3: Yeah, that's right.
2: Guys, thank you so much.
0: Thank you.
2: Wait, really quickly, a shout out to your place. Where are you?
5: My name is Manuel Hernandez. I'm a dancer choreographer. I live in El Barrio's Art Space on 99th between 2nd and 3rd and
2: 9th. I love that. Thank you guys so much.
0: Thank you, by the way.
2: To bring it full circle, The Odyssey from our sister company, Universal Pictures, is in theaters this Friday. You're going to love it.
0: Yes, you are. Coming up next, y'all, grab the kids.

0: Okay, if you have kids or grandkids at home who could use a little experiment, or maybe you're a babysitter, this is for you.
1: Okay, science advocate and best-selling author Emily Calandrelli is here to show us some easy experiments from her upcoming book. It is called Stay Curious and Start Exploring.
0: I love that. Yes.
1: Emily, how are you?
2: I'm good. Thank you for having me.
1: We are so happy you are here. Okay, first of all, we have to say you are the 100th woman
2: to fly to space.
1: How amazing
2: wow.
1: is
2: Thank
1: that?
2: Thank you. I have about 100 butterflies on my dress to honor that.
1: How was that trip? Was it cool?
2: It was the best thing that's ever happened to me.
1: Okay,
2: Don't tell my kids.
1: Talk to us about this first experiment.
2: Okay, so this is the experiment that I did my gender reveal with. It's
0: so
2: called
0: cute.
2: Elephant Toothpaste. So this has hydrogen peroxide in it, but not your normal hydrogen peroxide.
0: Oh, congratulations. It's a girl.
2: Thank you. It's a girl. My third baby is a girl.
0: Cute.
2: And so this has H2O2. That's the chemical name. So basically water plus oxygen. It's very concentrated. Not your mama's hydrogen peroxide, unless you're my kids. And then it is your mama's hydrogen peroxide. We are going to remove one of that oxygen here. But we don't want just a poof of air.
0: No. Yes.
2: We want bubbly. We want it giving frothy. We want it giving elephant toothpaste.
0: Where are we doing this? On the back patio at home?
2: We're doing this outside.
1: Okay. Do we need to scoot back or not yet?
2: Not yet. And so I'm using a different container than I did with my gender reveal, which shot up super high in the air. I used this one. We're going to go with this
0: more contained.
2: It has, you know, we have some expensive equipment on the ceiling. We're going to protect that.
0: Okay.
2: So if you're doing a gender reveal, you add your color. I'm just going to add blue to
0: not the color. Okay.
2: This is, and if you're actually doing a secret gender reveal, you would hide this, obviously.
0: That's cute.
2: And now we are going to add our catalyst. Good job stepping back. That's the smart move.
1: We're
2: this is
1: white.
2: Potassium white. Mm, yeah. Step back. Me too, though. So this won't splatter too far. This is potassium iodide. It is going to kickstart that chemical reaction. Are you guys ready?
0: We are ready.
2: Okay. 3, 2, 1.
0: Oh.
2: I said it wouldn't splatter. Okay, you can see the steam running off. This is an exothermic reaction. That means it's a chemical reaction that releases heat. So this is our elephant toothpaste experiment.
1: Now, why did it come out yellow?
2: So that's the potassium iodide.
1: Oh, okay.
2: Making it a little bit yellow.
0: You called it elephant toothpaste.
2: It looks like a toothpaste that an elephant would use.
1: So if we want more of a color, you would put more
2: food coloring in. Yeah, exactly. And so
0: that's
2: for
0: so
2: my
0: cool.
2: book, I want to bring science to a younger age. I published 9 books so far. Stay Curious and Start Exploring is a book for younger kids. Because we noticed with my older science experiment books, their younger siblings wanted to participate too.
0: And also put those phones down.
2: Put the phones down and be able to do science.
1: Okay, so let's do this. We only have about a minute 30
2: to do this
1: experiment.
2: Oh my goodness. All right, so I'm going to skip this. Okay. Basically what you do, this is an unpoppable bubble solution. It's in my books for kids. This is one you can do at home. You add 1 cup of purified water, 2 tablespoons of dish soap, and 2 tablespoons of vegetable glycerin. This is something
1: it not pop?
2: So exactly. The reason why bubbles pop is because the water evaporates. And so we want to try to prevent that water from evaporating. We do that with purified water and cold water. We add vegetable glycerin because that holds on to that moisture a little bit longer.
0: Okay.
2: We're adding a glove because we don't want the bubble to touch the oils on our hands.
0: Oh, wow.
2: And so if you try to mix this up, make sure you mix it up really well because the vegetable glycerin falls to the bottom. You want to mix it up. And if we can all do these bubbles at once.
0: Oh. Are they not poppable?
2: And look. You have to do a few.
0: Okay.
2: This is trial and error, baby. This is science in action.
1: That one popped.
0: Well, I mean, is it?
2: Oh, my goodness.
0: Well, you know what? First of all, we might not have mixed this right for you.
2: I know. This is probably just the mixture that is not perfectly mixed.
1: Oh.
0: Oh, shoot.
1: Nope, that was a popper.
2: We all do them at once. We'll eventually
0: there
2: get
0: you
2: one.
0: Go.
2: Look at that. So now here's
0: that.
2: We have a bubble.
0: Oh, that's fun.
2: Exactly. And by doing this, you're preventing the water from evaporating, making those bubbles last a little bit longer.
0: You know I like this for the kids. They like bubbles anyway.
1: Yeah.
2: Look at that.
0: There you go.
1: Oh, cool. We finally got one. He's cute.
2: Exactly.
1: Thank you.
0: I love that. Are they not poppable?
2: And look. You have to do a few.
0: Okay.
2: This is trial and error, baby. This is science in action.
1: That one popped.
0: Well, I mean, is it?
2: Oh, my goodness.
0: You know what? First of all, we might not have mixed this right for you.
2: I know. This is probably just the mixture that is not perfectly mixed.
0: Oh, shoot.
1: Nope, that was a popper.
2: We all do them at once. We'll eventually
0: there
2: get
0: you
2: one.
0: Go.
2: Look at that. So now here's
0: that.
2: We have a bubble.
0: Oh, that's fun.
2: Exactly. And by doing this, you're preventing the water from evaporating, making those bubbles last a little bit longer.
0: I like this because for the kids, they like bubbles anyway.
1: Yeah.
2: Look at that.
0: There you go.
1: Oh, cool. We finally got one. He's cute.
2: Exactly.
1: Thank you.
0: I love that. Thank you.
2: Congratulations.

0: Welcome.
1: Thank you so much.
2: Not every day we meet somebody who went to space.
0: Yes.
2: All right, up next, we are playing a fun World Cup trivia game with two ultimate fans to celebrate the semifinals right after this.
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2: World Cup fever with the first semifinal matchup later today. Just to give you some perspective, more than 1.4 billion people watch the opening matches alone.
0: Okay, and I'm getting into the spirit with the latest book from my imprint, Thousand Voices. It is called Abby Offsides. It's about a woman who moves to London and falls in love with a football or soccer star.
2: I love that. Okay, so to celebrate the games, we came down with this, or came down to the pitch, which is a beautiful area here.
0: Yeah, it is cool.
2: At 30 Rock. We're calling it the Telemundo Fan Village for a fun football fan face-off. Are you guys ready?
0: Yes. Okay. Here to play, we have two fans. We have Corbin from Albany.
2: Albany.
0: Did I get it right?
10: Albany.
0: Okay, and Alex from Cleveland, Ohio. We are going to alternate between questions. They all have to do with the World Cup, pop culture. You guys ready?
10: Are you ready? Do it.
0: Have y'all been watching?
10: Yes. Yeah.
0: Okay.
10: Of course.
0: All right. This question is for Corbin. Known as the Tartan Army Takeover, Boston experienced an invasion of fans from this country. There were kilts, bagpipes, and even beer shortages.
2: Oof.
0: Think about kilts, bagpipes. What country?
2: I need my iPhone so I can play some music.
0: I know.
2: Some thinking music.
10: Kilts.
2: Yes.
0: Kilts, bagpipes.
2: Nee, nee, nee, nee, nee. That's the bagpipe.
10: All right, I think I'm ready.
0: Okay, let's go.
10: With France.
0: No. Scotland.
10: Scotland.
0: Dang.
2: Yeah.
0: That's okay. You have more time.
2: Okay, you ready for the next one? Okay, Alex, you ready? David Beckham is the only English player to win league titles in 4 different countries. Who is the woman who spices up his life daily as his wife?
11: That's the one and only Victoria Beckham.
2: Victoria Beckham!
0: That's right.
2: All right.
0: Okay, Corbin, this question is for you.
2: Got this, Corbin.
0: Which 2026 World...
2: Now, wait a minute, family. Y'all got to be encouraging.
10: Let's go.
2: Okay,
0: Corbin, which 2026 World Cup team, whose fans went viral for the Viking row, had 3 players whose dads all played together for the national team in 1994? The Viking row.
2: Give them multiple
0: Remember
2: choice.
0: Viking row. Is it, should we give them
2: multiple choice?
0: Choice? Is it A, Argentina, B, France, C, Norway?
2: Come on.
0: Vikings, yes.
2: Come on.
10: Norway.
2: Yeah!
10: All right.
2: Okay.
10: Yeah.
2: All right, Alex, are you ready?
11: Ready.
2: Alex just took a deep breath. He's ready. Cape Verde is the Cinderella story of this year's World Cup. The tiny nation shocked the world by advancing to the round of 30 to round 32. Does that make sense? I don't know. What team did they lose to 3-2 in extra time?
11: They just got squeaked out by Messi's Argentina.
2: Yes! Right. We got a football fan over here.
0: Speaking of Messi, you led me perfectly, Alex. Thank you for the next question.
2: Okay, Corbin.
0: Corbin, this is for you. Lionel Messi is widely regarded as the best soccer player of all time. His mother named him after a famous lead singer of the Commodores and the man behind the hit song Dancing on the Ceiling. Who is?
2: On the ceiling.
10: Oh. Lionel Richie.
0: That's right.
2: Did y'all know Lionel Messi was after Lionel Richie?
0: Not till right now.
2: Today years old.
0: Yeah.
2: We have time for one more? This is
0: for the win.
2: Oh my gosh, I'm nervous. Okay, Alex. Cristiano Ronaldo made history as the first player to score in 6 different World Cups. What country does Ronaldo play for?
11: Ronaldo is from Portugal.
2: Oh! Yeah, you got it. Okay.
0: Sorry, Corbin. You're the runner-up, but just for playing, you are going home with tickets to Top of the Rock. It's right up here.
10: Yay!
2: Yeah.
0: World Cup 26 experience.
2: Yeah, that's so good.
0: You're playing with us.
2: Okay. And now, Alex, you're our winner. You're getting a $250 Visa gift card, but you also have the opportunity to double your money right now by making a shot from midfield.
11: All right, let's do it.
2: Right there?
0: Okay.
2: Are you ready to give it a go?
0: Let's give him a little.
2: So no matter what, you're getting $250. But if you get this shot, take it nice and easy, buddy.
0: You got this.
2: You get 500.
0: You got this.
2: Oh! That's okay. Wait. My heart wasn't ready for
0: that. Should we do a shootout? I feel bad. One more point. Come on, Alex.
2: Okay, give one more.
10: You got to split it with the loser.
2: Don't worry. Jenna can pay for it.
0: That first question was hard.
10: Yeah.
2: Go.
0: All right, so you are going home with a $500 Visa gift card, and everyone here is a winner, y'all, because y'all are going home with the new book, Abby Off.
2: So good.
0: Yes.
2: We're going to have it. And by the way, you can catch the World Cup semifinals action in Spanish in Telemundo and on our sister station, of course, streaming platform, Peacock.
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5: 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The better, kinder ER for pets.

0: All right, we put the Instagram question box up, and our viewers are looking for answers in our series, Ask Away.
1: Okay, our first viewer asked, what's your favorite summer binge watch?
0: Okay, I have been binge watching two things. I'm finishing Hacks, which is so great.
1: If y'all, what platform is that? Where is
0: it? It's on HBO.
1: Okay.
0: And if you're late to the game, it don't matter. Just get started. And then also Five Star Weekend on Peacock, which
1: is so much
0: fun.
1: So those are two things. I have to see. I have to see Hacks. I haven't seen that.
0: Yes.
1: Okay. So my daughter and her friends, I was a little nervous about it because it may be a little racy, but it seems like everybody's talking about Off Campus.
0: I loved it.
1: You loved it?
0: I loved.
1: Okay.
0: I watched because it's romance and it made us feel young. So you're going to watch it.
1: Well, I'm going to watch it too because now she's ordering all sorts of books that are like romance. So if she's reading, I'm here for it. So that inspired reading, Godspeed.
0: Awesome. Okay. Our next viewer wants to know, what is your go-to summer cocktail? What has been your go-to summer
1: cocktail? So here's the truth. I've been ordering a Gold Rush for the last several years. So it's bourbon, lemon juice, a little honey. So good. But I loved the Hugo Spritz.
0: Yeah.
1: So if I could break that habit, I would try Hugo
0: Spritz.
1: Well,
0: we can have a Hugo Spritz later, shall we? Because that's my go-to.
1: Is it really?
0: Well, I haven't had enough this summer.
1: Well, let's have it today.
0: But let's do it today. Okay. We can always break that rule. If you have a question, head to our Instagram at Jenna and Chanel, and we may answer it right here on this show.
1: Okay, we're going to go have a Hugo Spritz, and then we'll be right back.
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0: Tomorrow, Oscar-winning actress Mary Steenburgen will be here.
1: That's right. Have a great day, everybody. We're going to go back to that Hugo. She had a Hugo Spritz.
0: I had one.
1: Yeah.
0: And it was
6: the word that comes to mind is alive.
7: This is Today.
8: 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Studio 1A.
6: People who literally are up all night to bring this show to you. 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They're people that are in the family. 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
8: 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We get excited. We feed off that energy.
6: 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It's the excitement of being part of something that's bigger than you. Good morning. Welcome to Today. 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
7: It's 8 o'clock on Today. Coming up, Summer Sizzler. A dangerous heat dome already breaking records with more than 120 million waking up to new alerts. Temperatures soaring into the triple digits in some areas. Al's got your full forecast. Then, major outbreak. Cases of a severe stomach bug surging across the U.S. Just ahead, new details on the potential source, where it's hitting hardest, and how you can keep safe. Then, epic journey.
10: Ithaca's king is coming back.
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0: That's the Today Show. We are back, 8:13 now, with one of Hollywood's biggest stars, Matt Damon, from the Bourne franchise to The Martian and a whole lot more. He's no stranger to demanding roles. But his newest film, The Odyssey, it goes beyond. Matt embodies Odysseus, the legendary king of Ithaca, as he embarks on this epic journey home, no matter the challenges in his path.
1: You gods don't speak in ways we understand.
2: Who doesn't understand pain? No, no. Or blood. The gods told you.
1: Then I defy the gods.
0: Welcome back, sir. I said to you a few minutes ago, you were here a few months ago with Ben, and I was like, what are you working on next? You're like, oh, honestly, you know, you really downplayed it. I mean, you really, like, I go in and I watch it last week. I'm like, oh, my God, Matt Damon. Like, it's like 3 hours of you getting your butt kicked.
3: Yeah, yeah, it was a lot. It was a lot. But I figured you'd see it eventually. So, there, I mean, what am I going to say? Like, it's coming out. So.
0: It is a cinematic masterpiece. Something did strike me after the fact, though. Interstellar, The Martian, Saving Private Ryan, now The Odyssey. Why are you always getting lost in films?
3: I don't know. Somebody else pointed that out to me. But I figure, like, those movies that you just mentioned are like, I'm as proud of those as anything, you know. So I'm happy if they keep losing me, if that's the outcome.
0: But of the aforementioned, where would you rank this one in terms of the challenge to pull it off?
3: Oh, this is the hardest by far.
0: You've ever done?
3: Ever. Nothing comes close. It was because Chris does everything in camera. It's all practical. And we shot all on IMAX, which had never been done before. So the effort that it took from thousands of people, and I mean the crew, I've never seen a group more asked of a crew. And more inspiration drawn from one another, watching each other. You know, everyone's very experienced on this movie, so we could look over at other departments and go, man, I've never seen that department do that before. And that was just kind of across the board. So the feeling it built was this incredible kind of team ethos that really carried through the entire production. It was an amazing experience.
0: When I was watching, I thought, gosh, I mean, surely he had to use a stunt double for some of this. But no.
3: Chris doesn't like that.
0: So you learn how to use the bow and arrow?
3: Yeah. That he wanted, you know, Odysseus is an archer, and he wanted me to be able to speed load a bow, which is very hard. It's hard to get the arrow knocked on the string. So I just sat in my apartment with a bow and arrow for months. And just whenever I was sitting around, you know, if we were watching something with the kids, I just practice speed loading thousands and thousands and thousands of times. And it's like a little detail, but it's funny, this, you know, being an actor, that you get tasked with doing kind of weird stuff sometimes.
0: Yeah.
3: And so you have these, like, really, these skills that really don't apply anywhere else and never will, but they work for that one role.
0: But if you need to go out hunting at some point now, you're set.
3: Well, I'm in my apartment, so I never pulled the...
0: Fair point.
3: I can't hit anything.
0: No real-world applications. fair point.
3: I'll get the arrow knocked, but, you know, that's not the hard part.
0: It's the third time, if my math is right, that you've worked with Christopher Nolan.
3: Yeah.
0: Is it at a point now where if he just calls, then you're like, yeah, okay, I'm in?
3: Yeah, but I mean, by saying that distinguishes me from absolutely zero actors on the planet.
0: That's,
3: I mean, everybody would just say yes at this point to him.
0: It's fascinating because when you're watching, when you folks go and see this film in the theater, I'm not sure they're going to fully understand exactly what it took to pull off this feat. Six continents, right?
3: Yeah, yeah. Six countries. Yeah, yeah. I mean, we were Morocco, Greece, Italy, Iceland, Scotland, and then we did stage work in Hollywood.
0: And at one point in the film, not to give away too much, I mean, you know, you go to the underworld, you're battling gods and monsters. But of course, you orchestrate the actual sacking of Troy. Was there a point in the film you're like, what the heck am I doing? What is...
3: No, there was a point in when we were shooting Troy, and because Chris does everything in camera, if you see 1,000 people in a battle, there are 1,000 people there. There's no computer.
0: No CGI.
3: There's no CGI. And so we were shooting this scene, and there's literally 1,200 people, and a guy runs by me. He's on fire. And Hoyt is behind me with the camera, our cinematographer.
0: Yeah.
3: He's got the IMAX handheld over on his shoulder. And Odysseus is taking this all in, and he's following me as Odysseus is seeing all this stuff. And a building's on fire. It comes crashing down. And then we hear cut, and everything stops. And Hoyt puts the camera down and he turns to me and he goes, you know, this is a flashback. And I was like, yeah, this is a big movie. If this is a flashback
0: with 1,000 people. Yeah. Charlize Theron was here yesterday. She was sitting in that same spot. And Legend of Bagger Vance, one of my favorites of all times. It's been almost 30 years since the two of you worked together. Yeah. She said something very nice about you, and I wanted you to hear it. This is what she said about her friend Matt Damon yesterday.
4: We did the first take, and I just went, oh, my God, we did this when we were babies. Mm. It's rare that you get to do something like that, you know, to experience the same experience like 30 years later and with someone as great and as wonderful. He's just good people.
0: Oh, all of her scenes in the film are with you.
3: Thank God for me. She's just amazing and obviously one of the best actresses on the planet, but one of the best people. She's a formidable woman. Yeah. Having four daughters, she's a great role model.
0: Speaking of your four daughters, it was great to see you guys on the red carpet. I think it was the overseas premiere. And you've been here over the years talking about various films and projects. I do get the sense from you, though, that this one is special, is more special, perhaps, to a certain extent.
3: It just took more, and it took more out of our family. And they had to, you know, we've always had a 2-week rule. This was the first time that we ever had to violate it. There was like stretches of like 3.5 weeks, and we were just away from each other. So it was a big sacrifice for them. And that was hard on us. I'm so proud of the movie, but I'm so proud of them for really encouraging me. They knew what it, that my, I feel like my whole professional life built up to this experience. And they were really on board with me doing it. And I love them for that.
0: Thank you. Thanks for being here. And thanks for creating such a fantastic film. Well done.
3: Well, thank Chris.
0: No. Chris didn't learn how to. He didn't learn how to actually pull it. We're going to talk more in the third hour. We actually may talk a little bit about World Cup soccer, too.
3: Great. Yeah.
0: I hear you're a big Argentina fan.
3: We have opinions in my house.
0: Okay. All right. We'll talk about that next hour. Also, some fellow cast members of The Odyssey will join as well. And, oh, by the way, that film, it's from our sister company, Universal Pictures. It hits theaters on Friday. Al Roker saw it yesterday.
5: I did, and it's amazing. We'll talk about that coming up in the next hour. But in the meantime, heavy rain and flooding down through Texas, severe storms in northern New England, rare for this time of year. Very hot in the mid-Atlantic states with more records out through the plains. Sunshine up and down the West Coast, scattered showers through the Southwest. That's what's going on around the country.
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5: This happens to be the official New York, New Jersey World Cup 26 and Telemundo Fan Village. And you are all here on the turf here having a good time. Is this exciting or what?
10: Yeah!
5: Guess what? There's a FIFA museum here. There's specialty food and drink. This guy's been doing the drinking over here. Right over here. He's got a nice body bag. It's also the perfect spot for a World Cup watch party. They got these huge screens over here. You got seating over there. The Channel Gardens have been transformed into the World Cup Champions Garden. It's open daily through Sunday night. You can, I believe you can also start kicking a ball into the goal. Here, why don't you come over here and kick the, you want to try kicking? Okay. Don't pad your part. No, no, what's your name?
10: John.
5: Okay. Give him a little into the net. Into the net. Yeah. Okay. Into the net. Here you go. Okay. Okay. All right. Yeah. Goal! Guys, back to you.
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17: And who better than NBC's chief consumer investigative correspondent, Vicky Nguyen, to guide us. Hey, Vic.
18: Hi, good morning to all of you.
19: AC working great in here.
18: Yeah, it's like overtime in here.
19: Yeah.
18: And it comes just in time because millions of us are melting under these scorching July temps. So we talked with the experts at Consumer Reports about how to stay cool without wasting money.
20: With the forecast for another heat wave looming, power bills are climbing too. The average household paying nearly $800 on cooling costs, up more than 10% from last summer.
18: So you're going to help us pick the best AC?
21: Yes, I am.
20: Ariana Koger is an assistant project leader for Consumer Reports. At this climate-controlled lab in Yonkers, New York, the newest air conditioning units are put to the test in a 90-degree room to determine the top picks.
18: Woo! That wall of heat really hits you.
21: Yes.
18: So what happens in this room?
21: This is where we test our air conditioners. What we're trying to do is see how fast we can drop this 90-degree room down by 10 degrees. This is measuring the temperature and the humidity.
18: What's the first thing we should look for in an air conditioning unit?
21: You want to know how many square feet your room size is, and then based on that number, you will choose your BTU size.
20: BTU, British Thermal Units, measure an air conditioner's cooling power. For example, a small bedroom needs 5,000 to 6,000 BTUs.
21: If your room gets a lot of sunlight, you have a lot of people, you want to increase that BTU.
20: And if your room has a lot of heat-generating electronics or appliances like a kitchen, add more BTU. But Koger says don't buy more power than you need. An oversized unit cools the room too quickly, leaving condensation that makes the air feel humid.
21: Your room will be cooled off, but you'll still feel clammy. You'll still feel a little icky.
18: So bigger is not always better.
21: Bigger is not always better.
20: She walked us through the pros and cons of three different types of air conditioners: window, mini splits, and portable units.
18: You guys recommend against portable AC units. You like the window unit better. Why?
21: Our tests have shown consistently that portable air conditioners just do not perform nearly as well as a window AC, despite costing just as much or even costing more.
20: The mini splits are the most energy efficient, best at cooling, and the quietest, but the upfront costs are typically higher.
21: You're going to have to hire someone to install it. It's going to cost a couple $1,000s.
20: She says a window unit is the best option for most people. Look for one with something called inverter technology, a newer feature that automatically adjusts cooling power to maintain the target temperature. They're quieter, cool better, and trim an average of $17 from your annual electricity bill. Coker also likes U-shaped window units for their efficiency and ease of installation. Also, pay attention to that yellow label. Look for a combined energy efficiency ratio of at least 13. Or for the Energy Star, if your unit is more than 10 years old, upgrading to an energy efficient unit could reduce your costs as much as 20%. And keep in mind, expensive is not always better.
18: Do you have to spend more to get more?
21: No. And if you look at our ratings, you'll see maybe one will cost $250 and it'll be up top of the line. Brand name is not everything. More expensive is not everything.
18: And by the way, we do have a link to Consumer Reports' best ranked AC units. Check it out on today.com. You just have to search air conditioning. And I should also mention a lot of us have central air, so you want to make sure you keep your air filters clean. Try to keep that thermostat turned up when you're away from the house and outside. Clear the area around your AC unit. That's what's going to keep it running efficiently. I know we have a lot of ranges of temperatures in here where we like to comfortably set it inside.
17: Well, I mean, well, I think last week when you revealed you keep your home thermostat at what?
18: I keep it between 76 and 78.
17: What?
10: Wow,
17: I
10: absolutely that's like the heat.
17: That was
18: the only
17: reaction.
18: Time we actually
17: Child it. Protective Services. Is
10: even I don't do that.
19: That is like the sun.
18: No, you like as I said to Craig, you acclimate. You get used to it. The kids get used to it.
19: Yeah,
18: everybody's
19: fine. You also have a
18: fine.
19: Choice to get cooler and comfortable.
18: It is comfortable.
19: Perhaps as if it doesn't go any lower than 76.
18: I'm doing my part for the environment.
17: Kids go to their friends' houses like just for the AC.
19: There's a red button and a blue button or an up arrow or a down arrow. You can hit it a little
18: we
19: bit.
18: We just keep it right there. And I will say a lot of comments on the Today Instagram.
10: Yes.
18: And many people support me.
10: They agree.
18: And thank you.
10: Okay.
18: No, it's not a terrarium. And no, I'm not a lizard. Which are some of the
19: that
18: accusations that have been
19: helpful.
18: Lobbed.
10: Oh, my
19: yeah.
10: God.
19: I love
10: wow.
19: that. Report.
18: It's
19: Thank
18: survivable,
19: you.
18: Folks. It's survivable. And yes, I have lived in the South, in Orlando,
10: oh my
18: in
10: God.
18: Phoenix.
10: Wow, you
18: right.
10: really poked the bear.
17: She's hot now, literally.
7: When your cat is acting weirder, or your dog is being louder, your turtle moves slower.
8: Hello, Ted.
7: Your cat seems thirstier.
9: Whoa, slow down, buddy.
7: Or your puppy is acting clumsier. Day or night, if you don't know what's wrong, know where to go.
8: Veg ER for Pets, this is Kate.
7: Veg, the better, kinder ER for pets.

0: Welcome back, and this morning we're going to help you step into style as DSW celebrates its 35th anniversary. 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All you got to do is scan that QR code below and you can get shopping. Adriana, good morning.
1: Hey, good morning.
0: Okay, we're starting. This is sort of like an elevated flip-flop.
1: Yeah, so think about the last time you've replaced your flip-flops.
0: Never.
1: Right? So if you take a look at them, they're probably a little thin, looking a little bit like a pancake. You should be replacing them. And if you're looking for a nice, lightweight option, this one from Crocs is actually phenomenal. It's got a drop-in footbed, which we really like because it gives
0: feels
1: you a
0: sturdier.
1: Little bit.
0: Yeah.
1: Exactly. It gives you a little bit of stability when you're walking with a flip-flop. You know, your foot's kind of not attached to the shoe. So you want a little bit of extra support. They're also really lightweight. Everybody loves a Croc. And I love this style. It's called the Miami style. It comes in a bunch of different colors.
0: Cute.
1: They're lightweight and they take up no space. I love these for travel, too.
0: Okay, cute. I like it. The pink are cute.
1: Yes.
0: All right, another nice sturdy sandal.
1: Okay, a wedge. I love a wedge. And what's really exciting about this one is it's 25% off. So DSW gave us a site-wide promo code for 25% off select styles, including these.
0: These are cute.
1: These are so cute. It's a 2-inch wedge, and I like a wedge because when you want a little bit of height without the heel, podiatrists actually recommend a wedge over a
0: traditional
1: heel.
0: Or if you're going to a party in the back, you know, on a garden, like a grass, your heel won't sink
1: exactly.
0: in.
1: Exactly. And so with the wedge, your weight is distributed more evenly, and therefore you can walk, you can stand a little bit better. Again, these are lightweight, and I also really like the straps on this because there's no buckles. They're elastic. They're really easy to put on and off.
0: Thanks for bringing in two classic colors. That's
1: exactly.
0: my size.
1: Exactly.
0: Okay, this is a fun sneak, New Balance.
1: Sneakers, a New Balance. This is a tried and true brand that's been around forever and ever. I love these. My mom actually introduced these to me. She swears by them for comfort, and she really needs a comfortable shoe. And so these are actually inspired by a 1970s design that New Balance came out with. So they dug into the archives. And that retro trend sneaker is really on trend right now. And love how lightweight they are. They come in a bunch of different styles.
0: So is this like a walking around sneaker or athletic exercise?
1: Walking around. Think of this as your everyday lifestyle sneaker. So commuting, running errands, out and about. You can wear them with jeans. Pair it with a dress and a little jean jacket. Really, really cute. These are also 25% off right
0: now. Okay, looks like the men's are not going to be left out.
1: Yeah, we can't count out the guys. So New Balance, the 460s are really popular for the men. These are their running style, but I always joke you can run around wherever. You don't actually have to be a runner to wear these. And they're really great. And, you know, experts say you should be changing up your sneakers every 6 months if you're walking around a lot. My father-in-law really likes these. I always joke he's chasing around the grandkids when he's wearing these. And these are also a great value, under $50 for a New Balance sneaker.
0: Okay, so DSW, not just shoes, also accessories.
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1: Yeah,
0: there.
1: And I love the thick guitar strap-inspired handle here. And you could be hands-free on the go and really stylish with the little raffia details.
0: All right.
1: Lots of good options here.
0: Thank you, Adriana. Happy 35th. DSW. You can scan the QR code or go to today.com/shop. And be sure to use the code today if you want to get 25% off select styles. And you've got more.
1: Yeah, there's a little bit more. In honor of their anniversary, our sponsor, DSW, brought a gift for all the folks on our plaza to celebrate.
0: Oh, that's lovely.
1: So really exciting stuff over here.
0: All right, Adriana, thank you so much. Carson, what you got?
2: All right, guys, coming up next, Chef Louis Sell, one of Long Island's most recognizable restaurateurs, is about to share the secrets to the perfectly cooked pork chops. Look at that sucker right there. That thing is packed with flavor. You're going to be able to make that. We're going to show you how, but first, this is Today on NBC. All right, excited for this one. Today Food, this morning's guest comes from one of the hottest restaurants on Long Island, Rob Keys, known for treating every guest that walk in there just like family, with dishes that keep them coming back for more. We got Louis Sell Jr. here. He's going to share one of Rob Keys' most legendary dishes. It's a beautiful pork chop. Let's get right into it, man. You're right down the street from me. You're not far, so I'm going to bring the family.
3: We're waiting for you.
2: Long Island, man, they talk about Rob Keys. They talk about this pork chop. You know, in the late 80s, my mom would make pork chops. Pork chops have made a big comeback recently. She would make it where that you had to cook it to 170. You know, it was like gray. It had onions on it. This is the new world of pork chop. Tell me about it.
3: The new world of pork chops. Well, what we try to do is we try to eliminate some of that margin of error. Pork chops, if they're too thick, you can overcook them. You can undercook them. So we're going to put this to work.
2: Yep. And this is just to pound it out a
3: little bit. This thin. The reason why we're pounding this thin, we want this to cook evenly throughout. We sell a lot of these pork chops. We want every single one to be consistent. We want them all to taste the same. So when we're done with that,
2: that's what it looks like.
3: This is what it looks like.
2: All right, great.
3: Now, it's like being in second grade with your mom making chicken cutlets, veal cutlets, flour, egg, and breadcrumb.
2: And this is the order.
3: You only want to use one hand for the flour and the egg. That's going to get messy. Your right hand's going to get messy.
2: All right, no problem.
3: Flour.
2: Yeah.
3: Egg wash.
2: Yeah.
3: Put it in the breadcrumb.
2: Yeah.
3: I got this.
2: Is
3: now
2: this like
3: you're
2: going to
3: use. This is a panko breadcrumb.
2: Yeah.
3: And this is the product we're going to end up with. A nice pork chop, pounded thin, panko breaded, ready for the frying pan.
2: With that being so thin, I would imagine the cook time is not much.
3: 2-3 minutes on each side.
2: All right, is this big at Robkey's? Is this
3: Everybody orders this.
2: Yeah.
3: Nobody looks at the menu.
2: That's the thing.
3: They sit down. I could tell them the best specials in the world. I want the pork chop martini.
2: Okay, perfect.
3: You ready for the frying pan?
2: Yeah, let's do it.
3: All right.
2: You got some hot oil down there?
3: Got some hot oil in the frying pan. We want to put this away from us.
2: Yeah.
3: So we don't burn ourselves, okay?
2: Beautiful.
3: Hear that sizzle? That snap, crackle, pop?
2: Yeah.
3: That's the sound we want.
2: I love that.
3: That's the sound
2: we want.
3: Guys,
2: are you eating the martini?
4: It's so
5: almost
4: good.
5: How
4: is it?
5: I would never order anything else. So
4: only,
5: good.
3: Welcome to Rocky.
4: The thing I'm upset about is they cut the bone.
3: We're going to put one clove of garlic in the oil just for flavor.
5: So good.
3: Anytime we fry anything in the frying pan, we put one clove of garlic just for flavor. Chicken cutlets, veal cutlets, eggplant, just to flavor the oil. We take the garlic out when it gets brown.
2: So if I'm at the market, I'm watching this, I want to make this thing tonight,
3: yeah,
2: and you go get a pork chop, will the butcher pound it for you?
3: Yes.
2: And
3: ask him to trim it.
2: So it looks just like this.
3: Trim it, pound it thin, let him do all the work.
2: So all you're doing is the dredging and the cooking and you're done. I mean, anybody can do this.
3: That's it. We're going to make a simple sauce in the frying pan.
2: What's the sauce?
3: We're
2: going to
3: let that cook.
6: Sauce is fantastic.
3: Yeah.
2: All right, what do you got here?
3: All right, so we're going to take our pork chop, right?
2: Yeah.
3: After we cook it in that, we're going to drain that oil that we cooked the pork chop in.
2: Yep.
3: Okay? We're going to take our chop. We're going to place it back in the pan. We're going to start all over, okay?
2: All right.
3: Cherry peppers first.
2: Cherry peppers first.
3: If
2: on top
3: like,
2: or just in the
3: right
2: pan?
3: Right anywhere you want.
2: All right.
3: And
2: all the
3: you like spicy?
2: Yeah, I like
3: so we're going to use hot cherry peppers. You don't like spicy, you could use sweet cherry peppers. If you don't like peppers, don't put peppers at all. Doesn't matter.
5: Makes sense.
3: All right, now we're going to make the base of our sauce. The base of our sauce is going to be chicken stock or chicken broth.
2: Yeah.
3: You could use vegetable broth. Now we're going to make that sweet and sour, tangy lemon sauce that Robkey's is known for. Fresh lemon juice.
2: Love that.
3: No shortcuts. You got to squeeze fresh lemon. Red wine vinegar, that's what gives it that punch, that red wine vinegar that
5: so good.
3: Punches you in the face.
2: Oh,
3: a little butter to thicken this up.
6: Gotta have butter.
2: And then you just let this cook.
3: You're
2: going to
3: let this reduce. You're going to get this reduce and get nice and thick.
2: But essentially you're done. You're not putting that back in the oven or anything like that.
3: Well,
2: you're
3: going to
2: bake it
3: off? I'm
2: going
3: to show you the grand finale.
2: Okay, grand finale.
3: You got to get to the grand finale.
2: Let's do it.
3: All right, well, once this gets nice and thick, okay, what we're going to do at the end, the grand finale, is we're going to take our Parmigiano Reggiano, and we're going to coat the top of this.
2: Okay.
3: Okay?
6: That's,
3: you guys like cheese?
5: Yes. Yes. Yes.
2: I love cheese.
5: Yes. Yeah.
3: You guys like cheese?
2: Yeah.
3: Come on. So we're going to put more cheese.
5: Goes wild for cheese.
2: Look at Louis Sell working the crowd, baby.
5: Louis is crushing it.
2: No wonder he's opening up all the hot spots on Long Island.
5: Yes.
3: All right,
5: yes,
3: so essentially what we do to make this look like that is we finish this in the oven and then under the broiler, and it gives it that nice
2: crust.
3: Gives
2: it that nice thing.
5: So delicious.
2: We want to mention you can make, look how beautiful the finished product
5: delicious.
2: Is. Louis Sell.
3: PCM.
2: You're heading out to Long Island. Check out Robkey's. Also, he's got a new restaurant called Verde Bar. They're both in Norport, right down the street. Can't go wrong with that. So Robkey's Pork Chop Martini. 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Thank you, Chef. We're back in 34th hours after your local.
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6: Good morning, everybody, and welcome to the Emmy-nominated third hour of Today. The nonsense people.
5: We're back.
6: Best daytime talk show. Thank you so much. We're all back together again.
5: We will forever, from now on, be the Emmy-nominated third hour.
6: Unless we're the Emmy-winning nuns. We'll find out. Thanks so much for being with us on Tuesday morning. Soccer fans, man, and there are so many, and new soccer fans as well, count down the hours until kickoff. Semifinals of the World Cup start today.
5: Only four teams remain, and the first game features international powerhouses, France and Spain, with two of the sport's biggest stars going head-to-head.
9: All right. Our resident expert, Jesse Kerr. She's been following the World Cup from the start, live there in Miami with a preview of this can't-miss matchup. Hey, Jesse.
10: Guys, good morning. I have to tell you, in some ways, I am more excited about today and tomorrow than about the actual final we will have over the weekend. That's how much star power we're talking about right now. You've got the world's number one team, France, up against the reigning European champions, third-ranked Spain. And both of these teams are hoping that over the weekend, they'll have a date with destiny.
11: This morning, it's game day in Texas, with the Dallas Cowboys Stadium hosting a different kind of football. The FIFA World Cup semifinal between France and Spain. France won the 2018 World Cup. In 2022, they finished second. And this year, they've been nearly untouchable, winning every game so far. The success of Les Bleus, largely thanks to superstar Kylian Mbappe.
12: It's Mbappe!
11: He was a World Cup champion by age 19. And while Lionel Messi holds the World Cup's all-time scoring record with 21 goals, Mbappe is just one goal shy. And he's 12 years younger than Messi. Oh! On the other side of this afternoon's matchup, La Roja. Spain already having its best tournament since winning the whole thing in 2010. Team featuring arguably the sport's biggest rising star, winger Lamine Yamal. Meanwhile, Norway returning to a hero's welcome and celebrating their historic World Cup run with a massive Viking row. And back at home, the U.S. men's national team already looking beyond this summer after their early exit on home soil.
13: I told y'all that red card was ridiculous.
11: The Americans' finale mired in controversy after star striker Phelan Balogun got a questionable red card that should have made him ineligible to play the next match. But after President Trump spoke with FIFA's leader, a disciplinary committee announced Balogun could play against Belgium.
10: And despite the 4-1 loss to end their tournament, earlier on today, Balogun expressing optimism about the future of soccer in the States.
14: The most important thing for me is just to continue to create the awareness and to create the just the expectation. You know, the fans expected big things from us, and we want to continue to give them hope.
10: Moving forward, as long as Phelan Balogun does not get a similar red card over a one-year probationary period, he will never actually have to sit out a game for that original red card, which again was seen as unjustified to begin with by some. And guys, I just want to have our photographer George zoom out briefly here, because we've been bouncing around Miami Beach for people who've been following along in recent weeks, going to all these replica balls that they have for each of the teams, and we've discovered a new tourist attraction here in Miami Beach. Look at that.
6: That's
10: you know, who needs the Leaning Tower of Pisa? You can just come to South Beach.
6: Well done.
10: Some help.
6: Jesse.
5: Guys, so strong.
6: Thank you, Jesse.
15: That's great.
6: Jesse's got the world on his shoulders.
2: We're losing you. Jesse. We're losing him.
5: Help!
2: Oh, the humanity.
6: Bye-bye. This World Cup has been filled with nonstop action. 5 weeks of goals, upsets, unforgettable moments. So we brought in NBC's business and data correspondent, Brian Chung, to break down the tournament, to break it down by the numbers. I love that you're still supporting it.
16: You know, I'm still supporting them, even if they're out.
6: Yeah, that's all right. I mean, let's just start with just the sheer number of people who've been watching these matches. What are we talking? How many eyeballs?
16: The numbers are staggering. 6.25 million people have attended the games in person across the Canada, the U.S., and Mexico. 16 host cities. That averages out to about 65,000 per game in each stadium. That is huge. 44.8 million viewers have been watching. They watched the England versus Mexico match. That was the most watched match so far. Of course, we do expect maybe the final and the semifinals perhaps today and tomorrow to break that. 50% of viewers in the U.S. appear to be watching in Spanish.
6: On Telemundo.
16: We have Andres Cantor on the call there. I mean, iconic. And on Peacock as well. 527,000 fans were at Mexico City's Fan Fest. So again, we're talking about hundreds of thousands, millions of people getting amped up for the World Cup here in North America.
12: So, Brian, let's look at some of the standout players and some of those stats.
16: Yeah, well, 2.92 is my first stat for you. That is the average goals per match during this World Cup.
12: Is that above average?
16: We have seen more scoring in this World Cup than we've seen since 1970. That would be the farthest back you'd have to get back to see a number that high. 19 players in the World Cup are represented from one single English Premier Club. That is Manchester City. Erling Haaland among the biggest names playing for that club. By the way, we had Flo Balogun on the show earlier today. He is the first U.S. player in U.S. MNT history to score multiple games in a single game in the World Cup since 1930. Oh, that was in the game against Paraguay. Uh-huh. And 17 years old, that is the youngest player that has been participating in this World Cup. That is Gilberto Mora with Mexico. The oldest player, I should add, at 43 years old. Was with Scotland. His name was Craig Gordon.
6: Let's go.
16: Craig,
6: yep. The old guy.
16: You remember that? They had a good time in Boston, drank all that beer there. Yeah. Remember that?
5: Drank them dry.
16: Yeah, drank them dry.
5: Yeah. So there's been so many moments, like feel-good moments. The whole world is being brought together by this tournament. Walk us through those.
16: And Cape Verde, right? I mean, you were really talking about a David versus Goliath story. They held up their own against Argentina. 28.3 million Instagram followers for the goalkeeper, Vozinha.
5: Wow.
16: He started off the World Cup with only 31,000 followers. So 28 million people. I think it speaks to just how many people watch the sport as well. 26 days. This is a fun one. By boat. That's how long it took the Netherlands to get their iconic double-decker bus to Galveston, Texas. Imagine getting like a Dutch double-decker bus on a boat to get to Galveston, Texas. 28 years, by the way, was the last time since Norway made an appearance in the World Cup. They made it very deep, again, thanks to Erling Haaland, but it's been a long time coming since they participated in the great tournament. And 11 minutes, that is the length of the halftime show where a number of high-profile artists are expected to play at the final, which is going to be here at MetLife Stadium. Mm-hmm. Bieber, Madonna, Shakira, BTS, Burna Boy. I don't know how 11 minutes.
6: They're going to squeeze them all into 11
16: minutes. I was going to say, I mean, like, someone's going to rap them at some point, I imagine.
5: Real quick, 30 seconds each. Speaking of music, merchandise, food, I mean, there were a lot of things out there that people really enjoyed this year.
16: Yeah, if we talk about iconic songs, 33%, by the way, say that Die Die, which is the song that came out for this 2026 World Cup, that you hear a little bit right there, that's Shakira and Burna Boy that we are hearing. They say that that is the best World Cup anthem. I think a lot of people would say Waka Waka. You remember that from the South Africa World Cup against Shakira as well?
12: Bear would say that.
16: Waka Waka! There you go.
12: That's a good point.
16: 3 million Mexico jerseys were sold. Adidas says that is the biggest nation that has sold kits for this World Cup. 54,000 orders of chicken tenders were sold in Houston at their stadium during this World Cup. People love to come to America for our chicken tenders.
12: Dip it in ranch dressing.
5: Dunk it in some ranch.
16: Ranch dressing. Yeah. That's our last stat here. 20 bottles of ranch were bought by a single Englishman who had to get it shipped because, again, TSA, you can't have more than 3.4 ounces of ranch in one bottle. Yeah, that was like $300.
6: That's a lot of ranch
16: that he sent. That is a level of dedication I can't say I've ever had for dressing.
5: Wow. Okay, finally the big number.
16: Okay, so the big number here is 44 seconds.
6: Okay.
16: That is the length of the longest goal from Andres Cantor on the Telemundo call.
6: Can we try to
16: beat that here? Do you think any of us could beat that here?
6: No. I don't think the control room is going to give us 44
16: seconds. They're not going to give us 44 seconds?
6: No.
16: Okay, well then.
5: Al's going to try, though.
16: We'll just do a short one for us.
12: Well, all of it.
16: Okay, ready? 3, 2, 1.
6: Go!
16: All right, wait a minute.
6: I stopped. Andres, he's going to keep that.
16: Was it the rap or was it us not having the breath for it? It was the rap. There we go.
12: No, it wasn't.
6: Brian, thank you as always. And remember, your daily reminder, you can watch the remaining World Cup matches in Spanish on Telemundo and streaming on Peacock.
12: All right. Well, we're still going to come and save you money this summer. We've got tips for all around the house and a hot debate. What is the best temperature for your thermostat?
6: 69.
5: 72.
12: Okay.

0: country and staying cool can be very expensive. So this morning in our series On the Money, we are talking about how we can cut those energy bills down. Our chief business correspondent, Christine Romans, is here to walk us through some simple steps we can all take. Good morning.
1: Hi, good morning, guys.
2: Welcome back.
0: Well, you know, it seems like everything just feels higher price in the summer. Gas, electric bills, like everything. So what are some little things we can do that could really make a difference?
1: You know, in 2020, for a residential electricity bill, it was something like $568 for the summer. It's going to be about $792. So that shows you just how much of your budget is being eaten up by these higher costs. And a couple of things are happening here. You have hotter summers. You have this huge data center demand. You have high fuel costs. A lot of different things coming together to drive up electricity prices. You can't control that. But what you can control are some things you're doing in your house overall. So the first thing I want to tell you is unplug your devices. If you are walking out for, even if you go on vacation especially, unplug the things like the chargers, the printers, the coffee makers, the big screen TVs. They're always draining a little bit of electricity. Do full dishwasher loads and washer dryer loads. And this is not a problem in my house. I have three teenage boys, so everything is always full, right? But you can also switch and maybe use a cool or warm wash temperatures for the laundry. Also, I can't do this because I have very dirty children, so I really want to get that. But I'm telling you, if you can try to do it, that's one way to do it. Use LED and smart bulbs. Like, my dad's advice was always turn off the lights.
3: That's right.
1: Well, we don't have
3: stock and Con Ed?
1: Exactly. But we don't have a lot of incandescent light bulbs anymore. Those used to really drain a lot of electricity. But LED and smart plugs really, really work. Close the curtains. Mm. You've heard us talk about this a lot. If you have that white plastic backing on a curtain or a blind, you save a third of the energy loss in a window.
0: Dark and dreary.
1: I know, but it's going to be cooler. I promise.
3: And odds are you may not even be home during the day.
1: Yeah, absolutely. Just close those curtains and seal the leaks with caulk. This really makes a lot of difference here. Just a few little moves can save you $10, $15, $20. And if you turn off the light bulbs, if you have incandescent light bulbs, you turn them off when you're not there, you can save $15, $20 a month. Hmm.
2: Christine, settle this. In terms of the thermostat temperature, where should it be set? Is there generally an agreed upon number?
1: There's not an agreed upon number, okay. But I say you can thrive at 75.
2: Oh, God.
1: Every single degree over 75, you save 3%. I know this guy likes 61 degrees in the studio. I know.
2: 69.
1: But, I mean, it's real money above 75 degrees. 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For the freezer, set it at 5 below or 0. Okay. You don't want to be spending a lot of money to make it too cold, and you don't want it too warm or you're going to spoil our food. Mm-hmm. Refrigerator, sweet spot, 36 to 40. Water heater, you can lower this to 120 degrees and you can save a little money there as well. And some people, you can get water on demand heaters as well. That's a real popular thing too. You can save a lot of money with that.
3: So what are some of the bigger items that we can use and can take a look at to try to save some cash?
1: You know, there are upgrades for your appliances that can be very helpful. Some of these appliances really use a lot of energy. Fridges and wine refrigerators and beverage refrigerators. Sometimes it feels nice to have all these extra little gadgets, but they can eat up a lot of energy. So look for Energy Star certified appliances. 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The spring and fall is the best time of year to do that because of the weather. Mm-hmm. So look now, if you're thinking about upgrading your windows, you can save a little bit every month. If you have windows that are better sealed, go to energystar.gov to find out if there are rebates for some of these. The federal government used to have big incentives, tax incentives and otherwise, to get you to buy energy efficient stuff. Some of that's going away, but the states have a lot of programs to try to get you to do this. And there's also a big program called the Weatherization Assistance Program. This is part of the Bipartisan Infrastructure Act from a couple of years ago. Mm-hmm. Check your state to see if there's any help for you in the Weatherization Assistance Program if you're having trouble paying your high bills.
2: Christine.
0: This is very helpful.
3: Good stuff.
0: Thank
3: By the way,
0: Sam,
3: when does your new show start on NBC News Now?
1: August 3rd.
2: Worry, Christine's still going to be here.
3: Oh, yeah.
1: I will.
3: Yep.
1: Yeah. Give me my dad advice. All of this was like my dad advice. Thanks, Dad.
2: All right, still ahead. Their odyssey has finally brought them right here to Studio 1A. Matt Damon, Himesh Patel, and Coy Hawkins all here in the studio to tell us about this epic new film. And
1: energy efficient stuff. Some of that's going away, but the states have a lot of programs to try to get you to do this. And there's also a big program called the Weatherization Assistance Program. This is part of the Bipartisan Infrastructure Act from a couple of years ago. Mm-hmm. Check your state to see if there's any help for you in the Weatherization Assistance Program if you're having trouble paying your high bills.
2: Christine.
0: This is very helpful.
3: Good stuff.
0: Thank you, Sam.
3: When does your new show start on NBC News Now?
1: August 3rd.
2: But don't worry, Christine's still going to

0: Be here.
1: Oh, yeah.
2: I will.
0: Yep. Yeah.
2: Give me my dad advice. All of this was like my dad advice. Thanks, Dad.
0: All right. Still ahead. Their odyssey has finally brought them right here to Studio 1A. Matt Damon, Himesh Patel, and Coy Hawkins all here in the studio to tell us about this epic new film and what it was really like on set. And then later, some cool ideas for some outdoor fun, whether you're in the backyard or maybe even on the go. Third hour of today, Emmy nominated. Right back after this.
2: We're leaning in.
3: Yes, ma'am. The ice cream cake is ready for the birthday boy. On my way. 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
3: Are you kidding?
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0: we are now just days away from one of the biggest films of the year hitting theaters, Christopher Nolan's The Odyssey.
1: So it brings audiences on an incredible cinematic journey from the shores of Troy to Ithaca, even the underworld.
2: And at the helm is none other than Matt Damon. He's joined on that voyage by Himesh Patel, while Corey Hawkins is stirring up trouble back at home.

0: promise me you will come back.
1: What if I can't?
2: Oh, boy. And the wait is finally almost over. We've all been talking about it for so long. Good morning.
3: Good morning.
4: Good morning.
2: So, Matt, I mean, here you are, the star of this movie, but you also are kind of running the ship. I mean, those aren't digitized people. There are thousands of people, and here you are kind of in charge. So what is this set like? Were they looking up to you to kind of lead them?
3: No, the guys who were cast as Odysseus's crew were, and Himesh can vouch for this, the greatest group of, these guys had to go to rowing camp. They had to row that giant 100-ton ship. They were so staunch and so up for it and just a great group and very easy to play their leader. Yeah. Mm-hmm.
5: So Himesh, talk about that. Mm-hmm. You know, you've got this crew. You are out on the water. Yeah. How long were you out there on any given day, having to, you know, hang on to these oars and do all this stuff in such rough waters? It's just amazing.
6: We were there for like 12 hours a day. You know, we would get to the boat at 7 a.m. So that means leaving shore even earlier. And then we're there all day working, and then, you know, we get back to shore. That takes about an hour. So it was long days, but we were just having the time of our lives.
5: Did that help bond you guys?
6: It did, exactly. Oh, yeah. You know, it really, the camaraderie was so strong.
2: Is there enough Dramamine?
3: Well, there was one day.
6: There was, yeah.
3: There was one day where the swell pattern and the wind pattern did something weird to the waves, and these guys had been out there for months, but we, about six of our guys just were, they had a bad day. Oh. And Chris Nolan was like, do you mind if I shoot that? And there are shots that are in the movie, not actually
5: losing it,
3: but just the moments after, because they look so absolutely wrecked, and that's what the movie required. And it's those scenes where I call them NAR scenes, no acting required. Just turn the camera on.
7: And of course, Christopher Nolan had to capture. By the way, you were a Nolan newbie before this, right?
8: I am the rookie on set, and it was cool because I think Fab and Yana, when we were there, was when we all kind of crossed paths. Yeah. And we started hearing all the stories from Odysseus's crew. So we were like, I don't know what we're in for, man. But it ended up being an incredible journey, man.
2: I heard one story where you guys had to hike 20, 25 miles and everybody's wearing their armor. Except
3: 25
2: for you.
3: Minutes.
2: 25 minutes. Okay. Oh, I read that. That is a lot different.
3: Yes, the day did not start that way.
2: That's true.
5: It felt like 20
2: years. That would be crazy. 25 minutes. But is it true the first time you were
3: the first
2: not
3: day
2: wearing your armor?
3: We were in Greece and shooting in Zeus's cave, which is, you know, where we shot the Cyclops stuff. And, you know, I knew there was a hike at the beginning, so I got, you know, ready. I got my running shoes on and I always wanted to be on set first. And I got up there. And then I, you know, a couple minutes later, everyone started coming up and everyone was wearing their armor. And then I saw Corey, the guy who was handling my wardrobe, carrying my armor. And I felt so horrible. I looked, and especially you talk about like poor leadership, right? Like, my guys are looking at me like, man. So it's going to be like this.
7: You know, he won an Oscar, but shit.
3: I apologize to Corey. I apologize to the guys. And that never happened again. That was embarrassing.
5: Yeah, one of the things, when I'm watching the movie, I'm thinking, besides all the action, there were a lot of really great beards. Was that all, toward the end, was that all you?
3: It's all real. Because Chris, you know, to his credit, because I said, well, why don't we do a hand-laid beard? There's this Italian style of doing it that looks really good. And he didn't want to do that at all. And he was right, because we were so beat up. We were so, you know, in these storm scenes, there's a boat, you know, spraying us with fire hoses. So, you know, like those never would have lasted. Like everyone just had to grow out a real beard for it to survive.
7: Let's pivot for a second. Let's talk World Cup.
3: All right.
7: Because you're, I mean...
3: Well, so me and this gentleman, I love him dearly, but, you know, I have, you know, an Argentinian wife and that whole side of the family, and, you know...
7: And who's your team?
6: England.
7: Of course.
3: So we're at odds. We're not talking for the next 24 hours.
6: It's going to be an awkward premiere.
7: It's going to be an awkward premiere.
3: Yeah.
7: Because it's been, like, what, 65 years for your country, at least?
6: 66 was the last year, so it's been a
5: while. But who's counting?
6: It's been a while.
7: So you guys are due.
2: Yeah, that number ready to go.
7: Corey, do you have a team in the fight now?
8: I think I'm going to England, man.
7: Oh man. And that's when Corey dies.
3: Exactly right. Can't talk to either of you guys.
5: Wow.
8: we're at odds in the movie anyway.
3: Yeah, so yeah, that's right.
7: Guys, thank you. Congratulations.
3: Thank you so much.
7: It's a cinematic masterpiece. It's called The Odyssey. And oh, by the way, it is from our sister company, Universal. It hits theaters Friday.
5: By the way, trying to get an IMAX ticket, yeah. You can't get one here in New York City till well into late August.
3: Well, it looks great in 70 millimeter,
5: yeah.
3: too.
5: Yeah, exactly. So, maybe even better. Maybe even better. Just ahead, everything you need to enjoy the outdoors this summer, including a fun lawn game that brings the golf course to your backyard. And then, our good buddy Chef Marcus Samuelson is going to show us his secrets to a summer seafood dinner your family will love. Third hour today, I'll be right back.
7: It looks good. It sounds good.
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2: Did you know that July is National Picnic Month? And we have some of the best.
7: Hey, boo-boo.
2: I was waiting for it. We have some of the best outdoor finds to elevate any gathering, from the food to the fun and beyond. There is something for everyone. So here to walk us through these picnic picks is lifestyle expert Amy E. Goodman. Amy, good morning.
9: Oh, good morning.
2: Not an easy chair to sit in at the moment.
9: And not
2: but
9: an easy intro to intro either. I don't know about you guys, but whenever I have a sandwich, it tastes so much better when you eat it outside.
7: Yes,
9: what is
7: sure.
9: that?
7: My yeah. kids so the same thing.
9: Let's do the all fresh.
7: Let's start with this outdoor blanket.
9: Yes, this is from Nemo Equipment. It actually has 100% recycled fabric on the top. Underneath, mm-hmm. it's actually waterproof. So that's going to protect you from the grass mm-hmm. and the sand or any surface that you want to picnic upon. It also folds up onto itself, as you see on the table.
2: Oh,
9: it comes into a little blanket roll and strap. So it's very easy to take with you. And here's my favorite part.
7: What?
9: The buckles actually double as bottle openers. In
7: Come
9: case
7: on.
9: You forget
7: Whoa.
9: One.
7: Come on.
9: Or your root beer bottle or your
2: Amazing.
9: Brewski bottle.
7: Yeah.
9: Very clever. And they come in two different colorways, this blue Arctic and also a sun orange.
2: Nice.
9: Then we have some, you know, for those who don't, can't get down to the ground, we have these wonderful sling back
2: they're
9: chairs.
2: Very comfortable.
9: These are from Bed Bath & Beyond, and they're sold in a pair for $141 because you really should not picnic alone, right?
7: No,
9: exactly.
7: No, you can't
9: so these, as
7: alone.
9: You can see, Mr. Rooker, are made with aluminum. They're very lightweight. You can fold them up, throw them in the back of your car, and then wherever picnics take you, right? Of course, we have to talk about the food.
7: Mm-hmm.
9: So charcuterie being what it is, so super on trend. We have these incredible charcuterie
2: Ooh,
9: boards
7: oh,
9: from
7: this.
9: Williams Sonoma. And the lid is key, right? So you can transport it with you. They lock in, which
7: oh,
9: is very
7: smart.
9: Nice.
2: So you can carry
9: and
2: it.
9: I don't know if you like flying insects in your food, but
7: no,
9: I like
7: no
9: the
7: one does.
9: Idea
7: no.
9: of popping the, you know, the covers on
2: yeah.
9: and off as you need them while you're picnicking as well. Plus, they're $39.95,
2: oh.
9: which
2: mm-hmm.
9: I think is a wonderful
2: wow.
9: price point. So here you do your sliced and julienne
2: mm-hmm.
9: veggies. I love the five compartments,
2: mm-hmm.
9: especially for marinated sauces
7: sure.
9: like olives and mushrooms
7: mm-hmm.
9: and mozzarella balls.
5: And you can get them personalized?
9: So this is actually from personalizationmall.com. Uh-huh. And don't worry, Mr. Roker, yours is just
5: oh,
9: behind
5: okay.
9: the scenes. We didn't
5: Let's write about this one for Craig, because he's always saying, don't you know who I am?
7: Oh,
5: now
7: God.
5: You've got it, right?
9: Now
5: this
9: it's just 12.
7: Terrible.
9: So, and actually, normally, this actually doubles as a place to put your charcuterie, right? So we can just
7: oh.
9: do this. And then he really is like, don't you know who I am? And then if you eat the cheese, you see there is a reveal.
2: Yes.
9: So
7: it's appropriate that you would have cheese on my name, because I have pretty cheesy.
2: You are.
9: Oh,
2: just like that.
9: Cha-ching.
7: Yeah. Yeah.
9: So, this is actually a wine tray.
7: Mm.
9: So we've got the wine bottle to anchor it, the two
2: oh,
9: wine glasses
2: cool.
9: from personalization. CivilizationMall.com. Mm-hmm. Again, it's 30% off right now. Great time to get it. And both of these are made with sustainable bamboo, which I adore. Mm-hmm. I'm always the party fowl at the party. Mm-hmm. I'm always tipping my wine glasses.
5: We've got about a minute
9: save
5: left.
9: Save us all from there, you know, use this.
5: Space-saving cooler.
9: Oh, yes, we love this from Arctic. They're absolutely fabulous. They're from Katy, Texas. And it keeps your beverages cold, 3 gallons worth, for 24 hours. You were even saying it sometimes keeps it cold for even longer.
5: Yeah.
9: There's dual spouts.
5: Oh,
9: you don't have to argue.
5: Look at that.
9: Right? About who's going to get the next, next serving. So they come into four different colors.
5: I'll do it
9: and
5: now.
9: I love it.
5: I'll
9: really does
5: do
9: the
5: it.
9: Job.
5: Pretty
9: and this is a different cooler out of South Carolina. I might add Monty Coolers. Make sure you use the code TODAYSHOW for 20% off this. Mm-hmm. But look, it's a backpack. So you put it onto your back. It holds 20.
7: Now that's it's called
9: their,
7: also genius.
9: Their Shasta cooler. It holds 23 liters or 24 cans or 5 wine bottles. Once you're done drinking,
10: now you put
9: all
10: it all
9: that,
10: into perspective for us.
9: It folds up onto itself into a tiny little pouch, and you can machine wash it as
10: Amazing.
9: Well and air dry, which I love.
5: And then the official sport of Craig and Dylan.
9: You got to have a nice lawn game, right, when you have a picnic. So this is actually called golf pong, and I didn't know anybody who liked golf here, so I thought it wouldn't be a hit whatsoever.
5: Oops.
9: But it's a oh, my goodness. So actually, Craig, I'm going to take away that because you hit that.
10: You just got
9: I'm sorry, Dylan, you're one down, lady. There's different ways that you can score this and play this, but this is an elimination game. That's one way to play it. It's kind of a combination of golf, chipping, and our favorite beer pong.
10: Can
9: Dylan, let's go, let's go.
7: Oh,
9: you can do a point system. You can do this, like, elimination system. Everything is Velcro. And this company's out of Missouri, which I love.
7: This
9: we have
7: is
9: a lot
7: fun.
9: Of great small businesses
5: Thank you so
9: today.
5: Much.
9: Yeah.
5: Yeah. Wow, you guys are doing great.
9: I know.
5: Just ahead of summer of our good buddy Marcus Samuelson. He's going to show us how to make a fantastic fish.
7: There
5: come on.
7: Woo!
5: Summer side.
9: Oh,
5: third hour today. I'll be right back.
9: Dylan.

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3: wow. Ladies and gentlemen. Don't say that.
2: In fact, he'd have more. He'd have more, but they just ran out. He's also the chef behind several great restaurants all around the world, from Ethiopia to right here in Manhattan with Red Rooster. Good to see you, my friend.
4: Good to see you.
2: Right.
4: You know,
2: little seafood.
4: It's summer. It's all about grilling, right? And you don't always have to put meat on the grill. So let's put on one of my favorite fishes. A little bit, you know, I love branzino. But there's rules to when you buy fish, right? And I want everyone to have this knowledge. You ask for sushi quality of fish, grade A.
2: Right.
4: You're not going to pay more. Sushi quality of fish, grade A.
2: So what was in this marinade?
4: So a little bit of just olive oil, lemon zest, a little bit of soy. It's going to sit here for about 15 minutes.
2: Okay.
4: And this dish is all about summer. Did I say that it's all about summer?
5: Oh, it tastes like summer.
4: I'm going to give you a barbecue, quick barbecue sauce.
2: Okay.
4: I got a peach marmalade here, a little bit of, think about a little bit of hot sauce we're going to add in here.
2: Okay.
4: You got Worcester sauce, right? Of course, vinegar.
2: Right.
4: And some barbecue spice rubs right here, so it's nice and smoky.
2: And
4: of course, molasses, right?
2: Ah,
4: so, so we have a quick barbecue smoky flavor.
2: Okay.
4: And when you grill fish, you want the pan to be hot.
2: Right.
4: You want to make sure that you really put oil on it. And then you start on the skin side down so you get that nice and crispy skin.
2: And how long do you keep it there so that the skin doesn't pull off?
4: Yeah, so I would say this, you cook 90% on the skin side. So I would say about 4 minutes on the skin side. And then you just flip it over.
2: Right.
4: And then we're going to glaze it. Yeah, we're just going to put this barbecue sauce on here,
5: How's that
4: right?
5: Fish? It's fantastic.
4: Wow. It's good, right? But
5: I love
4: what?
5: That sauce, too.
6: I wasn't even hungry. Now I can't stop eating.
4: So
5: the salad, too.
4: Let's
2: do the salad.
4: So we got, in summer, right, we got corn. Go to the farmer's market. You got your corn. You got your watermelon. You got a little bit of tomatoes. All that, you just got to toss with some pecans. Do you say pecans or pecans?
5: I say pecan.
4: Yeah, okay. So
5: what's in that dressing, Marcus?
4: It's green goddess. So a little bit of mayo, garlic, fresh herbs. And then that's how, because we all love grilling, but grilling should be easy and it should be delicious.
6: Yes,
4: and grilling a branzino with a tomato corn summer salad, what could be better than that?
6: So you can grill this right on a...
4: Right on your grill, whatever grill you have at home, you can just put it on. It needs to be hot.
2: But you can do it, as we showed, on a pan.
4: And a pan, too.
2: A skillet.
4: Absolutely.
2: Yeah, I shouldn't let you get away. So who do you like in the World Cup?
4: Well, I think France is the best team, but not always the best team will win.
2: Oh.
4: I think this, you know, Messi, this is his last big goodbye. So Argentina looks good, too.
6: Okay.
4: But I think France is going to take it.
2: All right.
6: Matt Damon will be happy to hear that.
4: Right?
6: He's one of yours, and now you just won him over again.
2: And by the way, your son, I'm looking at your social media, your son is killing it.
4: We're cooking, and I told him I'm going to today's show again. He said, without me? Why are you going without me?
2: Why don't you bring him in the next time?
4: I'll bring him
2: in. Together.
4: Absolutely.
2: And then you bring Dell in.
5: We'll cook together.
2: You bring Cal in.
4: Absolutely.
2: I love it.
4: Yeah.
2: There you go.
4: How was that fish?
5: Fantastic.
2: It's wonderful. Marcus,
4: thank you so much.
2: Thank you so much. Scan the QR code. 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Coming up, the cast of Labelless is here with a peek at the unique music that...

0: 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And that's the sound of a fraud alert from Wells Fargo flagging a charge for a pricey restaurant in Paris. 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Two taps later, Claire says nope to the charge and Wells Fargo is on the case. However you make money work, Wells Fargo can work with that.
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5: We are back with a talented group of performers from the off-Broadway musical experience, Labelless.
6: The show addresses modern challenges through song, dance, and the real-life stories of cast members.
7: Yeah, it's a passion project of 98 Degrees band member Drew Lachey and his wife, Leah. She's a choreographer. Thank you. Thanks for getting up early. Thanks for watching us most mornings, too.
8: Thanks for having us.
6: Yeah.
7: So, for folks who aren't familiar with the concept, I mean, you address real-life issues like homophobia and racism, discrimination in various forms, and you use real-life stories from the cast members to tell those stories.
8: Yeah.
7: How was that born, the concept?
8: Well, it happened, you know, in a class project a long time ago in an acting class, and it just kind of started snowballing from there to where people weren't feeling seen or valued, so we wanted to give them a platform. Mm-hmm. And Labelless was born 8 years ago, and it just continues to change and evolve. So as new cast members come in, the stories change, they evolve as well.
5: So it's a constantly changing concept.
6: Constantly.
5: And Leah, what do you want people to take away from this after they've seen it?
6: That we're all human. Mm-hmm. And to look each other in the eyes and see each other for who we truly are.
7: Amen.
6: True connection, right? Get back in the theater, have some connection with each other.
7: I love this. Amen. All right, well, let's not wait any longer. Here's the cast of Labelless with Together is Better.
5: Amen.
7: Take it away.

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0: Good live. Come back on in.
2: Thank you. You can catch Labelist right here in New York City at the Duke over on 42nd Street through August 29th. Again, thank you so much.
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1: That's an amazing cast.
2: I know.
1: By the way, speaking of, coming up next on Jen and Chanel, co-star John Leguizamo from the Odyssey stopping by.
2: That's right. We'll see you tomorrow on the Emmy-nominated third hour of today. Have a great day, everybody.
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4: This is Today.
5: When you walk in here and you see 40 people at 4 a.m. at about a 10, you can't help but feed off that. And you're like, whoa, it's a Studio 1A.
3: People who literally are up all night to bring this show to you. There's not a morning I walk in here that I don't pinch myself and think I get to be here. People that watch the Today Show aren't just watching a show. They're people that are in the family. They're in our family.
5: They're allowing us into their homes every morning.
3: When we go out there and we get to meet people and they say, I love you, you feel like family. I always say, we feel like your family too. That's how we feel.
5: And they're so excited to be there. We get excited. We feed off that energy.
3: They're the reason we get up in the morning. It's the excitement of being part of something that's bigger than you.
4: Every day.
3: We are adding to the star power in our studio.
4: The biggest names.
3: We are with one of the biggest stars on the planet. Thank you.
6: I gotta come here more often. This is like a real energy boost.
4: Everything and everyone you're talking about. Only on Today.

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1: and Chanel.
0: We got it. Yeah, we're shining today.
1: With today's guest, Emmy-winning actor John Leguizamo.
0: Everything feels all right with Jenna and Chanel. We're shining today.
3: Hi, everybody. It is Tuesday, July 14th. Thank you for being with us today.
4: Yes, I was about to say this morning, happy you're kicking off the week. We're still in the beginning.
3: Tuesday is still like easy there.
4: Yeah, we're easy. We're easing into it.
3: We're easing into the week. Can we start with a huge congratulations to you?
4: And to you.
3: I know, but you first.
4: Okay.
3: You're like, but why? Let me tell you. Today with Jenna and Friends was nominated for a Daytime Emmy. Congratulations
4: Thank
3: to you. So can I put this in perspective as we look at all these folks? You had over 61 co-hosts, or exactly 61 co-hosts, over a 52-week period.
4: Yeah.
3: That is no small feat. And to be nominated for an Emmy, a Daytime Emmy for that is pretty impressive.
4: And what about to the entire team who produced all of those people who we... Confetti.
3: That's for you.
4: You know what? That's why we're nominated. See that confetti graphic?
3: Because it's all hands on deck every day.
4: Yeah.
3: But this is what I will say that people, I mean, I'm sure you guys realize that, you know, the beautiful part about this show, especially when you had your friends, every person who sat in this chair felt seen and felt it, the shows felt produced for the person.
4: Yeah.
3: And so to do that for every single person, I can't even imagine, you know, their backgrounds, family pictures.
4: Yeah.
3: What are they interested in? I mean, to help them have a good show, you have to produce for them.
4: They worked
3: I mean?
4: So hard. Our team was amazing.
3: Yeah.
4: So anyway, thank you. And you also.
3: Yeah, the Third Hour team was also
4: nominated. Yes, was nominated.
3: We were on, the show was on, I think it was Family Guy years ago. And they showed the Today Show, and there was a guest that said, and we played it all the time, the guest said, am I going to be on the earlier hours or with the nonsense people? And so Al had these shirts made with our pictures that said the nonsense people. So that's kind of been the joke. And so yesterday they were like, the nonsense people got nominated for a Daytime Emmy? We'll take it.
4: Yeah, exactly.
3: It's a family affair around
4: exactly.
3: here of excellence. Yeah.
4: We are thrilled. Well, should we talk about a new headline in the Wall Street Journal?
3: It's grabbing attention.
4: Shall we? Okay, it caught our attention because it said, your 40s used to be middle-aged, not anymore.
3: And here's why. They show examples.
4: Mm-hmm. Go ahead.
3: Anne Hathaway, 43, right? She's having a baby,
4: yes.
3: And she's, I mean, gosh, The Devil Wears Prada, and I mean, all of these projects.
4: Right.
3: She's like in her
4: the
3: stride.
4: Odyssey.
3: The Odyssey. Natalie Portman, 45 years old. They're just two examples of women having babies later in life, still new wins, mm-hmm. still new milestones. In fact, speaking of milestones, a lot of them for a lot of you and everybody, they're happening later.
4: Yes.
3: Getting married is happening later. Maybe changing careers. It's not that you get a job, you know, in your 20s and you're there all the time until your 60s. Like, people are shifting mm-hmm. in their 40s.
4: Mm-hmm.
3: Even buying your first home can happen later.
4: Yeah. So Serena Williams, Kim Kardashian, Lupita Nyong'o, they are all making 40s. Look different. I guess this is all in the article. We're just telling you what they say.
3: Yeah.
4: And even life expectancy is now
3: 81. So 81.2 or 0.4?
5: 0.4.
3: All right. Yeah. Don't take away that 0.2.
4: 81.4.
3: Get a lot done in 2 months.
4: Yeah, exactly. 4 months you got in.
3: You got in. Yeah.
4: So it's also life is happening. Mm-hmm. I do feel like, you know, even if what's happening in our 40s is maybe different than what was happening in some women's 40s in like the 50s and 60s.
3: No, it's true. I even think about, like, I think about my mom, right? When she was in her 40s, at the time, I didn't even realize it, but she wasn't really taking girls' trips.
4: Yeah.
3: Now we're like, girls' trip?
4: Yeah.
3: Or, you know, I just feel like, or you've seen, we've seen the things on Instagram or social media, they say the Golden Girls were in their, like, what,
4: like
3: their
4: 50s.
3: And we're like, what? It's that time. I mean, I love Blanche Devereaux. Mm-hmm. She's like one of my favorites.
4: And I wouldn't mind to go live in a commune with all my girlfriends.
3: I was just about to say, I heard you and Savannah talk about that once.
4: We
3: and want
4: to create a commune.
3: I love it.
4: But she doesn't like cats the way I do. So
3: yeah,
4: we'll have to see
3: that has
4: what
3: to
4: happens.
3: Go in the West Wing.
4: Oh, I get it.
3: No, the cats. I didn't even. I was like,
4: the cats have to be part
3: joke.
4: Of the community.
3: Do they? No. Halls 3 and 4, the cats can roam around. If not, the other hallways have to be,
4: but,
3: you know.
4: Like, so living in a commune would be fun, but it's like, how do you feel? We're both in our 40s.
3: Yes.
4: Sort of mid-40s.
3: There are parts of me that I am proud of. So I, you know, I used to, when I joined the Today Show, there was something I noticed that I couldn't put my finger on. There's a collective awareness and calm. And you know what I realized? Everybody here, and I noticed this back in like 2014, has some version of calm, meditating, you know, Hoda used to do breathing or, you know, whatever it is, everybody has a thing that kind of keeps them grounded. Mm-hmm. And when you're around people who do that, you end up doing it too. And so I think it changes you. So for me, I meditate in the mornings as much as I can. And I think it helps me to be a bit more centered. Mm-hmm. Even when things are crazy or sad or up or down, I feel a bit more tethered.
4: Yeah.
3: And a lot of people here, I feel like our colleagues are that way.
4: Yes. Yeah, yeah, for sure. I mean, I think, yeah, I do breath work every day.
3: Yeah.
4: But I also think, like, fun is such an underrated quality.
3: I think you're right.
4: Sometimes people would say, oh, you're fun. And it's like, it felt like they were trying to
3: like a jab.
4: Belittle me, you know? Whereas,
3: well,
4: like,
3: now,
4: I think having fun and being with people that lift you up and experiencing different things, like, that makes you feel young.
3: Yes.
4: No matter how old you
3: My
4: are.
3: My cousin has a dance school. So she was here for the Jay-Z concert because one of her students dances for Beyonce. Mm. Anyway, so my cousin was here yesterday, and she runs a big dance school in Detroit. And she said, man, I would love to stay for the weekend. She's like, but I've got to do this. I've got to do that. I mean, I could work remotely because I could do it on my laptop. And I said, she has a one-way ticket. I'm like, you don't have your ticket yet? I'm like,
4: stay.
3: You should just stay.
4: Yeah.
3: And she goes, well, but then I, and then she goes, maybe I should. So she's just going to stay.
4: How fun is that?
3: And it's like, why not?
4: And also, y'all are going to get to have time together.
3: Yes, and be present with each other. So I just think, and I will tell you also, in my 40s, I've learned that, like, listen, we squeeze the most we can out of the days we have. And so fun is a huge part of it.
4: Yeah, life is short, right?
3: Enjoy it.
4: Right.
3: So there you go.
4: Okay, good.
3: Go us in our 40s and 50s and 60s and 70s and 80s. And 90s, too.
4: And 90s, exactly.
3: All the things.
4: Well, let's talk about Molly Shannon and Will Ferrell. They star in the upcoming series, The Hawk, on Netflix. The pair have been friends for over 30 years. This show looks, like, hilarious and slightly ridiculous.
3: I didn't realize, but it makes sense that they're such good friends.
4: Yes, and Will recently revealed his favorite thing about Molly.
5: Molly is the best listener of all time.
3: Oh, my God.
5: Any conversation you're in, she'll be like, where did you get that shirt? Wait, what's the name of the store? And you just walked in, you just off the street, you just walked in and you thought, I like that shirt.
6: Yeah. I'm interested.
5: You're
6: yes,
5: very interested.
6: I like I'm
5: that.
6: A one-on-one person.
7: I like that.
6: But in groups, I can space out. I don't want people because I get really overwhelmed because I'm so one-on-one. Yeah. And I think I'm secretly more of an introvert than people would think. Mm. But groups, I get really overwhelmed because I'm thinking about everyone at the same time.
3: I love that.
4: I relate to Molly.
3: I can see that.
4: Do you?
3: Yeah, absolutely. But I've gotten better at it. It's a skill. Mm-hmm. I remember our teachers used to say, listening is a skill. Put your, you know, and I used to be like, okay, but it really is. And if you're a good listener, I think there you end up getting this X factor that sometimes people can't put their finger on. Mm-hmm. But it's because when you talk to them, you hear people say, they make me feel like I'm the only person in the room. Mm-hmm. That's a gift to be able to give that to someone. And it's because you're a good listener.
4: Totally. And I also think being a good listener means you're caring about the other person.
3: Empathy.
4: Like you're showing
3: empathy.
4: That you're curious and interested.
3: Yeah.
4: And when Molly's been here, I find her to be, like, because she's curious about other people, like, she's given me some of the best advice about parenting I've ever gotten from anyone. And it was, Hoda felt the same way.
3: Can you share it?
4: Yeah. She said, and I thought it was so brilliant and also so simple, but she said, and this is because she asked us a question about our children and was listening. And then I asked her a question and she said this, and she said, you know, my teens, she has older children. And I said, so how is it like with the teens? Eye roll. And she said, you know, we've created this narrative in our country that teens are difficult. And when you put a label on somebody, when you automatically think like, hey, you, my child, I love so much, you're going to be difficult. Then they rise up to that occasion. They start to act difficult. She said, so my kids are still like, they're beautiful little selves. Do they sometimes act up or whatever? Sure. But like all in all, they're wonderful kids. And it changed the way I parented. Mm. Like, I didn't go in with, like, the sort of,
3: oh,
4: you're 13, this is going to be terrible. Mm. And I just thought it was so smart.
3: I like that. That's a good way. Even, you know, that can apply to anybody. We say the terrible twos.
4: Yeah.
3: Uh-oh, they're two. They're going to be terrible.
4: Yeah.
3: That's good.
4: I know. Good
3: idea. Thank you, Molly. Okay, we have one more topic. I think this is interesting. So there's a woman looking for dating advice. She's going viral on Instagram. Her name is Juliet. And speaking of, it gets greater later, 55 years old. Mm-hmm. She's gone on several dates with the same man. So, but here's the thing. It was going well. And then she says she saw a few red flags. Listen to this, and then we'll chat.
7: My thing is this. I'm not entirely sure I still like him. It just seems that now that we're really getting to know each other and the guard is kind of coming down, there are little red flags that in the past I may not have seen them, or I may have looked at our potential, because we do have a lot of potential, but I don't want to date potential anymore. Like, I want to feel heard.
3: Walking ahead of her. Oh, okay. We wanted to know what the flags were.
4: I felt like it's important to know what the red flags
3: are. Well, we
4: are
3: one.
4: That she, little things like, and this is not so little.
3: I think it's not a little.
4: That he was walking ahead of her.
3: He, like, walks ahead of her when they walk.
4: Yeah, I don't like
3: that. Oh, no. But, well, one, isn't he going to see this?
4: It's probably over.
3: Well, okay.
4: My guess is it's done.
3: I mean, because if you go to Instagram to complain about this guy you're dating, like,
4: that's kind of a red flag.
3: Yeah.
4: Right?
3: Right?
4: Or unless you're ready for it to be done.
3: And so, but it's so interesting that it went viral, because I think people see that and they go, you know what? Here's what we've learned by the time we get to 55. If there are red flags, not yellow, red flags.
4: Yeah. Red means stop. You know what I mean? Red means stop. If it's yellow flags, you can proceed with caution.
3: Mm.
4: But at 55, you kind of, and I think this is what you were just saying during the video, you know yourself.
3: You start
4: you've dated
3: to know
4: a lot of people, you've whatever.
3: Yeah. And there's certain things that it's like, is it worth tolerating?
4: Yeah. And
3: right?
4: Also, if it kind of is an ouch when you still have butterflies, think about how it's going to feel way deep into it.
3: Well, I love the fact, though, that collectively we're all kind of feeling the same things, because the fact that it went viral shows you that a lot of people are in this season of like, wait a minute.
4: Yeah, I deserve better.
3: I deserve better.
4: You're the chooser. You're the chooser.
3: Oh, I like that.
4: All right, y'all, we are just days away from one of the biggest movies of the summer.
3: The one and only John Leguizamo is here with a sneak peek of The Odyssey. Right.

0: now with an actor and producer who has been entertaining us for more than four decades. John Leguizamo broke barriers as the first Latino to win an Emmy for a one-man show and later receiving a special Tony Award for bringing diverse stories to Broadway.
1: Now he is starring in the highly anticipated film by Christopher Nolan, The Odyssey. John plays a loyal friend and ally who stands by Odysseus through his epic journey home.
0: Talk about epic.
1: Yeah. The movie is epic. The material is epic.
2: Yes.
1: Christopher Nolan is epic.
2: Yeah, the whole thing is mad epic.
1: The cast is epic.
2: Yeah, the cast is everything.
1: When you got asked to be part of this project, which feels massive in scale for a million reasons.
2: But I didn't know anything. It wasn't offered to me. They said, Chris is interested in you. I go, oh, I'm glad he's interested. And then we're going to have lunch. So we went to the Odeon, which is a cool spot in Manhattan.
1: Yeah.
2: And, you know, we started talking. I didn't know anything. Mm-hmm. I didn't know that it was the Odyssey. I didn't know what my role was. I'm just meeting with the greatest living director.
1: Were you nervous for that?
2: Of course I was nervous. You know, I was trying not to eat because I spit sometimes when I eat. So I was starving. So I'm just like looking at the food, trying not to eat at all.
0: That's funny.
2: And he's explaining about his life, which was incredibly generous and vulnerable. Then he said, we're doing the Odyssey. I go, wow. And you're going to be Eumaeus. I didn't remember Eumaeus.
1: Yes.
2: The most loyal character in Western literature.
0: Yeah.
2: He's got a British accent, if you didn't know.
1: Yeah.
2: And then I said, that sounds fantastic. And then he offered it to me. And I was trying to act cool, like, you know, that's great, thanks. But, you know, I was, like, screaming inside. I ran home, like, 30 blocks, hugged my wife, screamed, called all my friends.
1: Mom, that's so wonderful.
0: So I've read, you tell me if this is true. I mean, he keeps things very tightly wrapped. We know that.
2: Oh,
0: but even the script. So how did you receive the script?
2: Well, you don't get it until you sign on the dotted line.
0: Ah.
2: And then somebody, you have to be home to receive it and sign for it. And then it comes in cherry red ink, I mean, paper with shiny ink. So you can only
0: read it. So you can't copy it?
2: You can't copy it, exactly. But it's hard to read. I mean, I had to read it like at noonday sun, you know, outside on the street.
1: A lot of you are almost unrecognizable in this movie, but you might take the cake.
2: Mm. Oh, yeah, yeah.
1: Talk about this. Here you are. Talk about this process. I know you were wearing, like, some contacts that...
2: Yeah, so I was totally blind like Homer. So my character's a combination of Eumaeus.
1: Yes.
2: His pig wrangler and take care of his kids and his life. And also Homer, who was sight impaired. So an expert in L.A. painted these contacts with expert cataracts, like real cataracts, and I couldn't see.
0: You really couldn't?
2: I really couldn't see. So that helped acting a little bit. And then, you know, they aged me for like 4 hours. You know, they squeezed my neck and they put glue and then they put age spots.
0: Good Lord.
2: Yeah.
0: So I have another question, because I heard Matt Damon say how challenging it was, but then the most rewarding. And I know you work closely with Tom Holland and Matt Damon, but I heard there's a strict, like, no phones policy on set. I just paint the picture of what it was like for all of you. Because, first of all, everybody is, to me, at the top of their craft.
2: Oh, yeah.
0: So you put all of you guys together, no phones. Like, what was that experience?
2: It was like being with the Knicks, you know, like ball with the Knicks. I mean, everybody's a baller. Everybody's at the top of the game, like you were saying. And then you're not allowed to be on the phone. It's great. But I couldn't see anyway, so I couldn't use my phone. So I was glad that nobody else could either.
1: Yeah.
2: So I'm a little bitter. And, you know, we had to talk to each other. We hung out. We spent time. You were with people instead of, like, everybody, you know, hiding on their phones.
0: Yeah,
2: and
0: I love
2: that. And so it created a relationship, you know, that to this day.
1: I was going to say, it's, like, such a good example for maybe how we could all be.
2: Yes.
1: In life.
2: It makes a big difference,
1: right?
2: Man, because we all really bonded together. I mean, Matt Damon went with me to this the World Cup, Colombia.
0: Yes. Oh, now look at that. Nice, nice.
1: You're also a children's book author.
2: Yes.
0: Congrats.
1: Can we say congratulations?
2: Oh, thank you, thank you. I'm very proud of it.
1: Okay, so you have a book called Kiki in the Can. Tell us about this book.
2: Well, what happened was Scholastic came to me and they said to me that, you know, Latin children are the least pictured in children's picture books, less than 5%. You're more likely to see the face of an animal than a Latin child. Mm. And we're 30% of the U.S. population in public schools. So I felt like, oh, my God, I got to do something to change this so these kids don't grow up with a sense of low self-esteem. So I wrote this book about Kiki. He goes to the park and all his friends are bragging about their heroes and they have this and that. And he feels like he doesn't know who his heroes are. So he runs home. His mom gets the whole family, the abuelito, the titi, and his dad. And everybody gives him like Latin heroes in science, literature, music. Mm. And then he goes and he paints all the heroes back into history.
1: I love that so much, because we do know, and there's science, how important representation
0: is. I love that.
2: When you see yourself, you feel like your DNA changes. You feel like you're valued. You feel like you matter. And then you can project yourself into the future in a successful role.
0: I was just about to say, and then you can dream.
1: And you're, by the way, you're doing that for kids watching TV and film, too.
2: Yes. I try to do my best, you know.
1: Yeah.
2: I want to make the world a better place when I leave, you know, before I leave.
1: Well, John, you're the best.
2: I'm not going to leave yet.
1: No, don't leave yet. Especially because...
2: I meant the show.
1: Yeah. Don't leave the show.
2: I didn't mean the planet.
1: Don't leave the earth. Don't leave the show.
0: In fact, don't leave right now, because you have to stick around, because we're going to play...
1: Yes.
0: A little bit of the... I was going to call it a game, but it's not really a game, but your favorite things about New York City.
2: Yes.
0: And a game of celebrity show and tell.
2: Absolutely.
0: Right after this, celebrity show.
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0: are back with actor John Leguizamo, who is starring in The Odyssey. And since Sean is the ultimate New Yorker, he is going to show us some of his favorite people, places, and things around the city in the very first edition of
1: Jenna and Chanel Celebrity Show and Tell.
2: Wow. Really, guys? Like, the titles are getting longer.
0: I know.
2: Okay, so you grew up in Queens.
3: Yes, I grew up in Queens, Jackson Heights, but now we got great Mexican food in New York because we didn't have
0: Yes.
3: Now we got a lot of Mexican people, so we got the real deal.
2: The real
3: now
2: deal.
3: Now show
2: ready
3: and tell.
2: For the first one?
3: Santo Taco. Lift it up.
0: Oh.
3: And these tacos are slamming. They are the bomb diggity bomb.
0: Where can you get these slamming tacos?
3: There's two spots. My favorite spot is University and 12th Street, and the chicken one is killer with the...
2: Should I do the chicken one?
3: Yeah, do the chicken one. The beef is also...
2: You know, but I like stuff on mine, so...
3: You don't like stuff?
2: I do.
3: Put that.
2: Which one?
3: That's super hot, and that's medium hot.
0: I need medium. Is this mole?
2: Super.
3: No, it's not a mole. It's like a toasted jalapeno.
0: Oh, my God.
3: Isn't that crazy, all the flavors that they pack into that?
2: Mmm.
3: Mmm.
2: Well, I don't remember.
0: You can have one. You want beef?
3: No, because I'm going to dance.
0: Wait, your chicken.
2: Okay.
0: Okay, wait for it.
3: I don't want my partner to be like,
4: delicious.
3: Have all like taco breath on her face.
2: Now, good.
3: Now, you got to follow that up with a great dessert.
2: Mm-hmm. Have a spoon.
3: And I know that you had this for your wedding, right?
0: Tres leches
3: cake. Yeah, I did. I had the coconut and chocolate.
2: Tell me why this is so yummy.
3: Tres leches means three milks. So you have condensed milk, evaporated milk, and...
0: Heavy cream, right? Or half and half?
3: Dulce leche.
0: Oh, dulce leche.
2: Okay, why is this one so yummy?
3: Yeah, because the way
0: taste it. Why is
3: it's spongy, but it's sweet, but it's not too sweet, and it's not dry. This is my son's favorite.
0: Too.
3: Yeah, it is.
0: It has a little coconut. Oh, you can't have a bite.
2: Is there a specific place that you get this one?
3: This is Kike Crudo, which is downtown.
2: Ooh.
3: This spot is like really high-end Mexican food. They have a deconstructed lobster, but the desserts are killer.
2: This is amazing. Okay. Lastly, we know you love to dance.
3: Yeah.
2: And you brought us in someone special.
3: Yes.
2: Tell us who you brought.
3: I brought Manny and Adora Lynn. They're my choreographers.
2: Oh.
3: And we're going to do the hustle.
2: The hustle.
0: Wow.
3: There they go.
0: Here they come.
2: Hey. Oh.
0: Wow.
2: Beautiful. Come on down.
0: Oh.
2: Hey. They can move and they
3: Hey.
2: Okay. So while they're dancing, tell us why Manuel and Adora Lynn are some of your favorite folks in New York City.
3: Oh, my God. They're the best dancers. She was at the Bad Bunny halftime.
2: Wow.
3: Manny's choreographed a lot of my Broadway shows,
2: making
3: me look cool and hip. And we're going to do the hustle, which was invented by black and Latinos in New York City in the 70s.
2: Mm-hmm.
3: And it took salsa dancing, but put it to a disco beat.
2: Okay. So I'm trying to picture what that looks like.
0: Oh, you're getting in there.
2: So wait, do we get music for this?
0: Yeah. No, my onion breath.
2: Okay, so we're going to click it on.
5: Ghetto Productions, we did it all.
0: Yeah, exactly.
2: All right, here we go.
5: So normally starts off with...
0: Wait, where is it?
5: Come on,
0: is
5: it?
2: I'll hold that.
5: Okay. So we're going to just start off really simple.
0: Wait,
5: here we go.
2: Ready?
5: So it's a basic. He's a basic. Go ahead. 5, 6, 7, 8, and 1.
0: Whoa.
5: 2, 3, and 1.
2: What?
5: 2, 3, and 1. 2, 3.
0: Come on,
5: here we go, John. Go ahead, John.
0: Let's let them dance.
2: Y'all do it first.
0: Let's let them dance.
5: There you go.
0: Look at the feet.
2: Woo!
5: So cool, right? Look at this one.
2: Now, you guys are in East Harlem?
5: Yes.
2: Where? What's the name of the dance?
5: I live in a residency for artists called Barrios Art Space.
2: Nice.
5: He's a residency for artists.
2: I love that.
0: John, is John your favorite student?
5: He is my favorite student, actually.
2: Look at that.
5: He's fun.
2: Hey.
5: He's never getting
0: That's amazing. I really liked his move with you, too.
2: I mean, there you go.
0: To the ground.
2: The hustle 2.0.
3: Yeah, that's right.
2: Guys, thank you so
0: thank
2: much.
0: You.
2: Wait, really quickly, a shout out to your place. Where are you?
5: My name is Manuel Hernandez. I'm a dancer choreographer. I live in El Barrios Art Space on 99 between 2nd and 3rd.
2: I love that. Thank you guys so much.
0: Thank
2: the Odyssey,
0: you.
2: By the way. To bring it full circle, The Odyssey from our sister company, Universal Pictures, is in theaters this Friday. You're going to love it.
0: Yes, you are. Coming up next, y'all, grab the kiddos. We got some fun science.
2: Okay, now we'll learn it.
0: For the whole family, right after this. We didn't know we were supposed to.
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0: one of that oxygen here, but we don't want just a poof of air.
1: No. Yes.
0: We want bubbly. We want it giving frothy. We want it giving elephant toothpaste.
1: Where are we doing this, in the back patio at home?
0: We're doing this outside.
2: Okay. Do we need to scoot back or not yet?
0: Not yet. And so I'm using a different container than I did with my gender reveal, which shot up super high in the air. I use this one. We're going to go with this
1: more
0: one. It has, you know, we have some expensive equipment on the ceiling. We're going to protect that.
1: Okay.
0: So if you're doing a gender reveal, you add your color. I'm just going to add blue to
1: Oh, that's
0: one.
1: Not the color. Okay.
0: This is, and if you're actually doing a secret gender reveal, you would hide this, obviously.
1: That's cute.
0: And now we are going to add our catalyst. Good job stepping back. That's mm-hmm. the smart move.
2: Or
0: this is
2: white.
0: Potassium. White. Mm, yeah. Step back. Me too, though. So this won't splatter too far. This is potassium iodide. It is going to kickstart that chemical reaction. Are you guys ready?
1: We are ready.
0: Okay. 3, 2, 1.
1: Oh.
0: I said it wouldn't splatter. Okay, you can see the steam running off. This is an exothermic reaction. That means it's a chemical reaction that releases heat. So this is our elephant toothpaste experiment.
2: Now, why did it come out yellow?
0: So that's the potassium iodide.
2: Oh, okay.
0: I'm making it a little bit yellow.
1: You called it elephant toothpaste.
0: It looks like a toothpaste that an elephant would use.
2: So if we want more of a color, you'd put more
0: food coloring in. Yeah, exactly. And so for my book, I want to bring science to a younger age. I published 9 books so far. Stay Curious and Start Exploring is a book for younger kids. Because we noticed with my older science experiment books, their younger siblings wanted to participate too.
1: And also put those phones down.
0: Yeah, put the phones down and be able to do science.
2: Okay, so let's do this. We only have about a minute 30
0: to do this
2: experiment.
0: Oh my goodness. All right, so I'm going to skip this. Okay. Basically what you do, this is an unpoppable bubble solution. It's in my books for kids. This is one you can do at home. You add 1 cup of purified water, 2 tablespoons of dish soap, and 2 tablespoons of vegetable glycerin. This is something
2: that makes it not pop?
0: So exactly. The reason why bubbles pop is because the water evaporates. And so we want to try to prevent that water from evaporating. We do that with purified water and cold water. We add vegetable glycerin because that holds on to that moisture a little bit longer.
1: Okay.
0: We're adding a glove because we don't want the bubble to touch the oils on our hands.
1: Oh, wow.
0: And so if you try to mix this up, make sure you mix it up really well because the vegetable glycerin falls to the bottom. You want to mix it up. And if we can all do these bubbles at once.
1: Oh. Are they not poppable?
0: And look. If you have to do a few.
1: Okay.
0: This is trial and error, baby. This is science and action.
2: That one popped.
1: Well, I mean,
0: goodness.
1: Well, you know what? First of all, we might not have mixed this right for you.
0: I know. This is probably just the mixture that is not perfectly mixed.
2: Oh.
1: Oh, there. Oh, shoot.
2: Nope, that was a popper.
0: We all do them at once. We'll eventually
1: there you
0: one.
1: Go.
0: Look at that. So now here's
1: that.
0: We have a bubble.
1: Oh, that's fun.
0: Exactly. And by doing this, you're preventing the water from evaporating, making those bubbles last a little bit longer.
1: You know what? I like this for the kids. They like bubbles anyway.
2: Yeah.
0: Look at that.
1: There you go.
2: Oh, cool. We finally got one. He's cute.
0: Exactly.
1: I love that. Thank you.
0: Congratulations. Thank you so much.
1: Not every day we meet somebody who went to space.
2: Yes.
1: All right. Up next, we are playing a fun World Cup trivia game with 2 ultimate fans to celebrate the semifinals right after this.

0: Okay, everyone has World Cup fever with the first semifinal matchup later today. Just to give you some perspective, more than 1.4 billion people watch the opening matches alone.
1: Okay, and I'm getting into the spirit with the latest book from my imprint, Thousand Voices. It is called Abby Offsides. It's about a woman who moved to London and falls in love with a football or soccer star.
0: I love that. Okay, so to celebrate the games, we came down with this, or came down to the pitch, which is a beautiful area here.
1: Yes, it is cool.
0: At 30 Rock. We're calling it the Telemundo Fan Village for a fun football fan face-off. Are you guys ready?
1: Yes. Okay. Here to play, we have two fans. We have Corbin from Albany, Albany.
0: Albany.
1: Did I get it right?
2: Albany.
1: Albany. Okay, and Alex from Cleveland, Ohio. We are going to alternate between questions. They all have to do with the World Cup, pop culture. You guys ready?
0: Ready.
3: Are you ready? Do it.
1: Have y'all been watching?
4: Yes.
5: Yeah.
1: Okay.
5: Of course.
1: All right. This question is for Corbin. Known as the Tartan Army Takeover, Boston experienced an invasion of fans from this country. There were kilts, bagpipes, and even beer shortages.
6: Oof.
1: Think about kilts, bagpipes. What country?
0: I need my iPhone so I can play some music.
1: I
0: like
1: know.
0: Some thinking music.
4: Kilts.
0: Yes.
1: Kilts, bagpipes.
0: Nee, nee, nee, nee, nee. That's a bagpipe.
4: All right, I think I'm ready.
1: Okay, let's go.
4: It was France.
1: No. Scotland.
4: Scotland.
1: Dang.
0: Yeah.
1: That's okay. You have more time.
0: Okay, you ready for the next one? Okay, Alex, you ready? David Beckham is the only English player to win league titles in four different countries. Who is the woman who spices up his life daily as his wife?
5: That's the one and only Victoria Beckham.
0: Victoria Beckham.
1: That's right.
0: All right.
1: Okay, Corbin, this question is for you.
0: I got this, Corbin.
1: Which 2026 World...
0: Oh, wait a minute, family. Y'all got to be encouraging.
1: What?
0: Yeah.
4: Let's go. Let's go, family.
0: Okay, go ahead. There you go.
1: And y'all can, you know, help if you can.
0: Okay, go ahead.
1: Okay, Corbin, which 2026 World Cup team, whose fans went viral for the Viking row, had three players whose dads all played together for the national team in 1994? The Viking row.
0: Give them multiple
1: Remember,
0: choice.
1: Viking row. Is it, should we give them
0: multiple,
1: multiple
0: choice?
1: Is it A, Argentina, B, France, C, Norway.
0: Come on.
1: Vikings, yes.
0: Come on.
4: Norway.
0: Yeah!
4: All right.
0: Okay.
4: Yeah.
0: All right, Alex, are you ready?
5: Ready.
0: Alex just took a deep breath. He's ready. Cape Verde is the Cinderella story of this year's World Cup. The tiny nation shocked the world by advancing to the round of 32. Does that make sense? I don't know. What team did they lose to 3-2 in extra time?
5: They just got squeaked out by Messi's Argentina.
0: Yes!
1: Right.
0: We got a football fan over here.
1: Speaking of Messi, you led me perfectly, Alex. Thank you for the next question.
0: Okay, Corbin.
1: Corbin, this is for you. Lionel Messi is widely regarded as the best soccer player of all time. His mother named him after a famous lead singer of the Commodores and the man behind the hit song, Dancing on the Ceiling. Who is?
0: On the ceiling.
1: Oh.
4: Lionel Richie.
1: That's right. That's right.
0: Did y'all know Lionel Messi was after Lionel Richie?
1: Not till right now.
0: Today years old.
1: Yeah.
0: Do we have time for one more? Oh, this is for
1: this
0: the win.
1: This is for the win,
0: Oh, my
1: Alex.
0: Gosh, I'm nervous. Okay, Alex. Cristiano Ronaldo made history as the first player to score in six different World Cups. What country does Ronaldo play for?
5: Ronaldo is from Portugal.
0: Oh! Yeah, you got it. Okay.
1: Sorry, Corbin. You're the runner-up, but just for playing... You are going home with tickets to Top of the Rock. It's right up here.
4: Yay!
0: Yeah.
1: And you get to see the viewpoint of the New York, New Jersey World Cup 26 experience.
0: Yeah, that's so good.
1: You're playing with us.
0: Okay. And now, Alex, you're our winner. You're getting a $250 Visa gift card, but you also have the opportunity to double your money right now by making a shot from midfield.
5: All right, let's do it.
0: Right there? Okay. Are you ready to give it a go?
1: Let's give him a little.
0: So no matter what, you're getting $250. But if you get this shot, take it nice and easy, buddy.
1: You got this.
0: You get $500.
1: You got this.
0: Oh! That's okay. Wait. My heart wasn't ready for
1: that. Should we do a shootout? I feel bad. One more point.
0: Okay, give one more.
2: You got to split it with the loser.
0: Don't worry, Jenna can pay for it.
1: That first question was hard.
2: Yeah.
0: Go.
1: All right, so you are going home with a $500 Visa gift card, and everyone here is a winner, y'all, because y'all are going home with the new book, Abby Off.
0: So good.
1: Yes.
0: We're going to have it. And by the way, you can catch the World Cup semifinals action in Spanish in Telemundo and on our sister station, of course, streaming platform Peacock.
1: Coming up next, y'all, we are answering your questions. Don't go anywhere.
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0: All right, we put the Instagram question box up, and our viewers are looking for answers in our series, Ask Away.
1: Okay, our first viewer asked, what's your favorite summer binge watch?
0: Okay, I have been binge watching two things. I'm finishing Hacks, which is so great.
1: If y'all, what platform is that? Where is
0: it? It's on HBO.
1: Okay.
0: And if you're late to the game, it don't matter. Just get started. And then also Five Star Weekend on Peacock, which is so much fun.
1: So those are two things. I have to see. I have to see Hacks. I haven't seen that.
0: Yes.
1: Okay. So my daughter and her friends, I was a little nervous about it because it may be a little racy, but it seems like everybody's talking about Off Campus.
0: I loved it.
1: You loved it?
0: I loved.
1: Okay.
0: I watched because it's romance and it made us feel young. So you're going to watch it.
1: Well, I'm going to watch it too because now she's ordering all sorts of books that are like romance. So if she's reading, I'm here for it. So that inspired reading, Godspeed.
0: Awesome. Okay. Our next viewer wants to know, what is your go-to summer cocktail? What has been your go-to summer
1: cocktail? So here's the truth. I've been ordering a Gold Rush for the last several years. So it's bourbon, lemon juice, a little honey. So good. But I loved the Hugo Spritz.
0: Yeah.
1: So if I could break that habit, I would try Hugo
0: Spritz. Well, we can have a Hugo Spritz later, shall we? Because that's my go-to.
1: Is it really?
0: Well, I haven't had enough this summer.
1: Well, let's have it today.
0: But let's do it today. We can always break that rule. If you have a question, head to our Instagram at Jenna and Chanel, and we may answer it right here on this show.
1: Okay, we're going to go have a Hugo Spritz, and then we'll be right back.

0: Tomorrow, Oscar-winning actress Mary Steenburgen will be here.
1: That's right. Have a great day, everybody. We're going to go back to that Hugo. She had a Hugo spoon.
0: I had one.
1: Yeah.
0: And it was
2: the word that comes to mind is alive.
3: This is Today.
4: When you walk in here and you see 40 people at 4 a.m. at about a 10, you can't help but feed off that. And you're like, whoa, it's a Studio 1A.
2: People who literally are up all night to bring this show to you. There's not a morning I walk in here that I don't pinch myself and think, I get to be here. People that watch the Today Show aren't just watching a show. They're people that are in the family. They're in our family.
4: They're allowing us into their homes every morning.
2: When we go out there and we get to meet people and they say, I love you, you feel like family. I always say, we feel like your family too. That's how we feel.
4: And they're so excited to be there. We get excited. We feed off that energy.
2: They're the reason we get up in the morning. It's the excitement of being part of something that's bigger than you. Good morning. Welcome to Today. We'll start with our breaking news.
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4: We're just getting started, folks. It's 8 o'clock on Today. Coming up, Summer Sizzler, a dangerous heat dome already breaking records with more than 120 million waking up to new alerts. Temperatures soaring into the triple digits in some areas. Al's got your full forecast. Then, major outbreak. Cases of a severe stomach bug surging across the U.S. Just ahead, new details on the potential source, where it's hitting hardest, and how you can keep safe. Then, epic journey.
13: Ithaca's king is coming back.
4: Matt Damon, live here in Studio 1A to talk about his most challenging role yet. Coming up, the Oscar winner takes us inside the Odyssey. 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
4: And a new game show, Passes Go.
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4: At the Today Show. Woo! We are back, 8:13 now, with one of Hollywood's biggest stars, Matt Damon, from the Bourne franchise to The Martian and a whole lot more. He's no stranger to demanding roles. But his newest film, The Odyssey, it goes beyond. Matt embodies Odysseus, the legendary king of Ithaca, as he embarks on this epic journey home, no matter the challenges in his path.
27: You gods don't speak in ways we understand.
28: Doesn't understand pain or blood. The gods told you.
27: Then I defy the gods.
4: Welcome back, sir. I said to you a few minutes ago, you're here a few months ago with Ben, and I was like, what are you working on next? You're like, oh, Odyssey, you know. You really downplayed it. I mean, you really, like, I go in and I watch it last week. I'm like, oh, my God, Matt Damon. Like, it's like 3 hours of you getting your butt kicked.
0: Yeah, yeah, it was a lot. It was a lot. But I figured you'd see it eventually. So, there, I mean, I what am I going to say? Like, it's coming out. So
4: it is a cinematic masterpiece. Something did strike me after the fact, though. Interstellar, The Martian, Saving Private Ryan, now The Odyssey. Why are you always getting lost in films?
0: I don't know. Somebody else pointed that out to me. But I figure, like, those movies that you just mentioned are like, I'm as proud of those as anything, you know. So I'm happy if they keep losing me, if that's the outcome.
4: But of the aforementioned, where would you rank this one in terms of the challenge to pull it off?
0: Oh, this is the hardest by far.
4: You've ever done?
0: Ever. Nothing comes close. It was because Chris does everything in camera. It's all practical. And we shot all on IMAX, which had never been done before. So the effort that it took from thousands of people, and I mean the crew, I've never seen a group more asked of a crew. And more inspiration drawn from one another, watching each other. You know, everyone's very experienced on this movie, so we could look over at other departments and go, man, I've never seen that department do that before. And that was just kind of across the board. So the feeling it built was this incredible kind of team ethos that really carried through the entire production. It was an amazing experience.
4: When I was watching, I thought, gosh, I mean, surely he had to use a stunt double for some of this. But no.
0: Chris doesn't like that.
4: So you learn how to use the bow and arrow?
0: Yeah. That he wanted, you know, Odysseus is an archer, and he wanted me to be able to speed load a bow, which is very hard. It's hard to get the arrow knocked on the string. So I just sat in my apartment with a bow and arrow for months. And just whenever I was sitting around, you know, if we were watching something with the kids, I just practiced speed loading thousands and thousands and thousands of times. And it's like a little detail, but it's funny, this, you know, being an actor, that you get tasked with doing kind of weird stuff sometimes.
4: Yeah.
0: And so you have these, like, really, these skills that really don't apply anywhere else and never will, but they work for that one role.
4: But if you need to go out hunting at some point now, you're set.
0: Well, I'm in my apartment, so I never pulled the...
4: Fair point.
0: I can't hit anything.
4: No real-world applications. fair point.
0: I'll get the arrow knocked, but, you know, that's not the hard part.
4: It's the third time, if my math is right, that you've worked with Christopher Nolan.
0: Yeah.
4: Is it at a point now where if he just calls, then you're like, yeah, okay, I'm in?
0: Yeah, but I mean, by saying that distinguishes me from absolutely zero actors on the planet.
4: That's,
0: I mean, everybody would just say yes at this point to him.
4: It's fascinating because when you're watching, when you folks go and see this film in the theater, I'm not sure they're going to fully understand exactly what it took to pull off this feat. Six continents, right?
0: Yeah. Six countries.
4: Six countries.
0: Yeah. I mean, we were Morocco, Greece, Italy, Iceland, Scotland, and then we did stage work in Hollywood.
4: And at one point in the film, not to give away too much, I mean, you know, you go to the underworld, you're battling gods and monsters. But of course, you orchestrate the actual sacking of Troy. Was there a point in the film you're like, what the heck am I doing? What is...
0: No, there was a point in when we were shooting Troy, and because Chris does everything in camera, if you see 1,000 people in a battle, there are 1,000 people there. There's no computer.
4: No CGI.
0: There's no CGI. And so we were shooting this scene, and there's literally 1,200 people, and a guy runs by me. He's on fire. And Hoyta's behind me with the camera, our cinematographer. Yeah. He's got the IMAX handheld over on his shoulder. And Odysseus is taking this all in, and he's following me as Odysseus is seeing all this stuff. And a building's on fire. It comes crashing down. And then we hear cut, and everything stops. And Hoyta puts the camera down, and he turns to me, and he goes, you know, this is a flashback. And I was like, yeah, this is a big movie. If this is a flashback
4: with 1,000 people. Yeah. Charlize Theron was here yesterday. She was sitting in that same spot. And Legend of Bagger Vance, one of my favorites of all times. It's been almost 30 years since the two of you worked together.
0: Yeah.
4: She said something very nice about you, and I wanted you to hear it. This is what she said about her friend Matt Damon yesterday.
1: We did the first take, and I just went, oh my God, we did this when we were babies.
4: Mm.
1: It's rare that you get to do something like that, you know, to experience the same experience like 30 years later. And with someone as great and as wonderful. He's just good people.
4: Mm-hmm. Oh. All of her scenes in the film are with you.
0: Thank God for me. You know, no, she's just amazing, and obviously one of the best actresses on the planet, but one of the best people. She's a formidable woman. Yeah, having four daughters, she's a great role model.
4: Speaking of your four daughters, it was great to see you guys on the red carpet at I think it was the overseas premiere. And you've been here over the years talking about various films and projects. I do get the sense from you, though, that this one is special, is more special, perhaps, to a certain extent.
0: It just took more, and it took more out of our family. And they had to, you know, we've always had a 2-week rule. This was the first time that we ever had to violate it. There was like stretches of like 3.5 weeks, and we were just away from each other. So it was a big sacrifice for them. That was hard on us, I'm so proud of the movie, but I'm so proud of them for really encouraging me. They knew what I feel like my whole professional life built up to this experience, and they were really on board with me doing it, and I love them for that.
4: Thank you. Thanks for being here, and thanks for creating such a fantastic film. Well done.
0: Well, thank Chris.
4: No. Chris didn't learn how to. He didn't learn how to actually pull it. We're going to talk more in the third hour. We actually may talk a little bit about World Cup soccer too.
0: Great. Yeah, yeah.
4: I hear you're a big Argentina fan.
0: We have opinions in my house.
4: Okay. All right. We'll talk about that next hour. Also, some fellow cast members of The Odyssey will join as well. And oh, by the way, that film, it's from our sister company, Universal Pictures. It hits theaters on Friday. Al Roker saw it yesterday.
2: I did, and it's amazing. We'll talk about that coming up in the next hour. But in the meantime, heavy rain and flooding down through Texas, severe storms in northern New England, rare for this time of year. Very hot in the mid-Atlantic states with more records out through the plains. Sunshine up and down the West Coast, scattered showers through the Southwest. That's what's going on around the country.

0: This is the sound of Lucy, staying on top of her spending. 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Because Wells Fargo will send an alert if her balance drops below her set amount. 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
2: This happens to be the official New York, New Jersey World Cup 26 and Telemundo fan village. And you are all here on the turf here having a good time. Is this exciting or what?
3: Yeah!
2: Guess what? There's a FIFA museum here. There's specialty food and drink. This guy's been doing the drinking over here. Right over here. He's got a nice body bag. It's also the perfect spot for a World Cup watch party. They got these huge screens over here. You got seating over there. Yeah, the Channel Gardens have been transformed into the World Cup Champions Garden. It's open daily through Sunday night. You can, I believe you can also start kicking a ball into the goal. Here, why don't you come over here and kick the, you want to try kicking? Okay. Don't pad your part. What's your name?
4: John.
2: Okay. Give him a little into the net. Into the net. Yeah. Okay.
4: Into the net.
2: Here you go. Okay. Okay. All right. Yeah. Goal. Guys, back to you.
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0: 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And that's the sound of a fraud alert from Wells Fargo flagging a charge for a pricey restaurant in Paris. Considering Claire isn't in Paris right now, that seemed odd to the bank and to Claire. Two taps later, Claire says nope to the charge and Wells Fargo is on the case. However you make money work, Wells Fargo can work with that.
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10: Well, the summer heat is certainly on, so this morning we're helping you choose the right air conditioning unit, including the features that matter the most in some of the newer models.
11: And who better than NBC's chief consumer investigative correspondent, Vicky Nguyen, to guide us. Hey, Vic.
12: Hi, good morning to all of you.
13: AC working great in here.
12: Yeah, it's like overtime in here.
13: Yeah.
12: And it comes just in time because millions of us are melting under these scorching July temps. So we talked with the experts at Consumer Reports about how to stay cool without wasting money.
14: With the forecast for another heat wave looming, power bills are climbing too. The average household paying nearly $800 on cooling costs, up more than 10% from last summer.
12: So you're going to help us pick the best AC?
15: Yes, I am.
14: Ariana Koger is an assistant project leader for Consumer Reports. At this climate-controlled lab in Yonkers, New York, the newest air conditioning units are put to the test in a 90-degree room to determine the top picks.
12: Woo! That wall of heat really hits you.
15: Yes.
12: So what happens in this room?
15: This is where we test our air conditioners.
3: What we're trying to do is see how fast we can drop this 90-degree room down by 10 degrees. This is measuring the temperature and the humidity.
12: What's the first thing we should look for in an air conditioning unit?
3: You want to know how many square feet your room size is, and then based on that number, you will choose your BTU size.
14: BTU, British Thermal Units, measure an air conditioner's cooling power. For example, a small bedroom needs 5,000 to 6,000 BTUs.
3: If your room gets a lot of sunlight, you have a lot of people, you want to increase that BTU.
14: And if your room has a lot of heat-generating electronics or appliances like a kitchen, add more BTU. But Koger says don't buy more power than you need. An oversized unit cools the room too quickly, leaving condensation that makes the air feel humid.
3: Your room will be cooled off, but you'll still feel clammy. 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
12: So bigger is not always better.
3: Bigger is not always better.
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12: You guys recommend against portable AC units. 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
3: Our tests have shown consistently that portable air conditioners just do not perform nearly as well as a window AC, despite costing just as much or even costing more.
14: The mini splits are the most energy efficient, best at cooling, and the quietest, but the upfront costs are typically higher.
3: You're going to have to hire someone to install it. It's going to cost a couple $1,000s.
14: She says a window unit is the best option for most people. Look for one with something called inverter technology, a newer feature that automatically adjusts cooling power to maintain the target temperature. They're quieter, cool better, and trim an average of $17 from your annual electricity bill. Koger also likes U-shaped window units for their efficiency and ease of installation. Also, pay attention to that yellow label. Look for a combined energy efficiency ratio of at least 13. Or for the Energy Star. 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And keep in mind, expensive is not always better.
12: Do you have to spend more to get more?
3: No, no. And if you look at our ratings, you'll see maybe one will cost $250, and it'll be up top of the line. Brand name is not everything. More expensive is not everything.
12: And by the way, we do have a link to Consumer Reports' best ranked AC units. 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You just have to search air conditioning. And I should also mention, a lot of us have central air, so you want to make sure you keep your air filters clean. Try to keep that thermostat turned up when you're away from the house and outside. Clear the area around your AC unit. That's what's going to keep it running efficiently. I know we have a lot of ranges of temperatures in here where we like to comfortably set it inside.
11: Well, I mean, well, I think last week when you revealed you keep your home thermostat at
12: what? I keep it between 76 and 78.
11: What?
13: Wow,
11: I
13: absolutely that's like the heat.
11: That was
12: the
11: my
12: only
11: reaction.
12: Time we actually
11: Child cut Protective
12: it.
11: Services. Is
13: even
11: going to
13: I don't do that.
15: That is like the
13: wow.
15: sun.
12: No, you like as I said to Craig, you acclimate. You get used to it. The kids get used to it.
15: Yeah, but
12: everybody's
15: you also have a
12: fine.
15: Choice to get cooler and comfortable.
12: It is comfortable.
15: But act as if it doesn't go any lower than 76.
12: I'm doing my part for the
11: don't
12: environment.
11: Kids go to their friends' houses like, just for the AC.
15: There's a red button and a blue button or an up arrow or a down arrow. You can hit it a little
12: we
15: bit.
12: We just keep it right there. And I will say a lot of comments on the Today Instagram.
13: Yes.
12: And many people support me.
13: They agree.
12: And thank you.
13: Okay.
12: No, it's not a terrarium. And no, I'm not a lizard. Which are some of the
15: that
12: accusations that have been
15: helpful.
12: Lobbed.
13: Oh, my
15: yeah.
13: God.
15: I love
13: wow.
15: that. Report.
12: It's
15: thank
12: survivable,
15: you.
12: Folks. It's survivable. And yes, I have lived in the South, in Orlando,
13: oh my
12: in
13: God.
12: Phoenix.
13: Wow, you
12: right.
13: really poked the bear.
11: She's hot now,
13: yeah.
11: literally.
0: This is the sound of Lucy staying on top of her spending. 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

0: Welcome back, and this morning we're going to help you step into style as DSW celebrates its 35th anniversary. 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All you got to do is scan that QR code below and you can get shopping. Adriana, good morning.
1: Hey, good morning.
0: Okay, we're starting. This is sort of like an elevated flip-flop.
1: Yeah, so think about the last time you've replaced your flip-flops.
0: Never.
1: Right? So if you take a look at them, they're probably a little thin, looking a little bit like a pancake. You should be replacing them. And if you're looking for a nice, lightweight option, this one from Crocs is actually phenomenal. It's got a drop-in footbed, which we really like because it gives
0: feels
1: you a
0: sturdier.
1: Little bit...
0: feels sturdier, yeah.
1: Exactly. It gives you a little bit of stability when you're walking with a flip-flop. You know, your foot's kind of not attached to the shoe, so you want a little bit of extra support. They're also really lightweight. Everybody loves a Croc, and I love this style. It's called the Miami style. It comes in a bunch of different colors.
0: Cute.
1: They're lightweight, and they take up no space. I love these for travel, too.
0: Okay, cute. I like it. The pink are cute.
1: Yes.
0: All right, another nice, sturdy sandal.
1: Okay, a wedge. I love a wedge, and what's really exciting about this one is it's 25% off. So DSW gave us a site-wide promo code for 25% off select styles, including these.
0: These are cute.
1: These are so cute. It's a 2-inch wedge, and I like a wedge because when you want a little bit of height without the heel, podiatrists actually recommend a wedge over a traditional heel.
0: Or if you're going to
1: heel.
0: A party in the back, you know, on a garden, like a grass, your heel won't sink
1: in. Exactly. And so with the wedge, your weight is distributed more evenly, and therefore you can walk, you can stand a little bit better. Again, these are lightweight, and I also really like the straps on this because there's no buckles. They're elastic. They're really easy to put on and off.
0: Thanks for bringing aside.
1: Colors.
0: That's
1: exactly.
0: My size. Cute. Okay, this is a fun sneak. New Balance.
1: Sneakers, a New Balance. This is a tried and true brand that's been around forever and ever. I love these. My mom actually introduced these to me. She swears by them for comfort, and she really needs a comfortable shoe. And so these are actually inspired by a 1970s design that New Balance came out with. So they dug into the archives. And that retro trend sneaker is really on trend right now. And love how lightweight they are. They come in a bunch of different styles.
0: So is this like a walking around sneaker or athletic exercise?
1: Walking around. Think of this as your everyday lifestyle sneaker. So commuting, running errands, out and about. You can wear them with jeans. Pair it with a dress and a little jean jacket. Really, really cute. These are also 25% off right
0: now. Okay, looks like the men's are not going to be left out.
1: Yeah, we can't count out the guys. So New Balance, the 460s are really popular for the men. These are their running style, but I always joke you can run around wherever. You don't actually have to be a runner to wear these. And they're really great. And, you know, experts say you should be changing up your sneakers every 6 months if you're walking around a lot. My father-in-law really likes these. I always joke he's chasing around the grandkids when he's wearing these. And these are also a great value, under $50 for a New Balance sneaker.
0: Okay, so DSW, not just shoes, also accessories.
1: There's also accessories at DSW. And that's what we love about them. There's so much selection. This bag is really beautiful. It's a raffia-style bag, and it's a crossbody. 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It's really comfortable, and it's actually really roomy, which is surprising for a smaller bag.
0: Got the organization.
1: Yeah,
0: there.
1: And I love the thick guitar strap-inspired handle here. 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
0: So all right.
1: Lots of good options here.
0: Thank you, Adriana. Happy 35th. DSW. 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And you've got more.
1: Yeah, there's a little bit more. In honor of their anniversary, our sponsor, DSW, brought a gift for all the folks on our plaza to celebrate.
0: Oh, that's lovely.
1: So really exciting stuff over here.
0: All right, Adriana, thank you so much. Carson, what you got?
2: All right, guys, coming up next, Chef Louis Sell, one of Long Island's most recognizable restaurateurs, is about to share the secrets to the perfectly cooked pork chops. Look at that sucker right there. That thing is packed with flavor. You're going to be able to make that. We're going to show you how, but first, this is Today on NBC. All right, excited for this one. Today Food, this morning's guest comes from one of the hottest restaurants on Long Island, Rob Keith, known for treating every guest that walk in there just like family, with dishes that keep them coming back for more. We got Louis Sell Jr. here. He's going to share one of Rob Keith's most legendary dishes. It's a beautiful pork chop. Let's get right into it, man. You're right down the street from me. You're not far, so I'm going to bring the family.
3: We're waiting for you.
2: Long Island, man, they talk about Rob Keith's. They talk about this pork chop. You know, when in the late 80s, my mom would make pork chops. Pork chops have made a big comeback recently. She would make it where you had to cook it to 170. You know, it was like gray. It had onions on it. This is the new world of pork chop. Tell me about it.
3: The new world of pork chops. Well, what we try to do is we try to eliminate some of that margin of error. Pork chops, if they're too thick, you can overcook them, you can undercook them. So we're going to put this to work.
2: Yep. And this is just to pound it out a little
3: bit. We're going to pound this thin. The reason why we're pounding this thin, we want this to cook evenly throughout. We sell a lot of these pork chops. We want every single one to be consistent. We want them all to taste the same. So when we're done with that,
2: that's what it looks like.
3: This is what it looks like.
2: All right, great.
3: Now, it's like being in second grade with your mom making chicken cutlets, veal cutlets, flour, egg, and breadcrumb.
2: And this is the order.
3: You only want to use one hand for the flour and the egg. That's going to get messy. Your right hand is going to get messy.
2: All right, no problem.
3: Flour.
2: Yeah.
3: Egg wash.
2: Yeah.
3: Put it in the breadcrumb.
2: Yeah.
3: I got this.
2: Now you're going to use.
3: This is a panko breadcrumb.
2: Yeah.
3: And this is the product we're going to end up with. A nice pork chop, pounded thin, panko breaded, ready for the frying pan.
2: With that being so thin, I would imagine the cook time is not much.
3: 2-3 minutes on each side.
2: All right, is this big at Robkey's? Is this
3: Everybody orders this.
2: Yeah.
3: Nobody looks at the menu.
2: That's the thing.
3: They sit down. I could tell them the best specials in the world. I want the pork chop martini.
2: Okay, perfect.
3: You ready for the frying pan?
2: Yeah, let's do it.
3: All right.
2: You got some hot oil down
3: there? Got some hot oil in the frying pan. We want to put this away from us.
2: Yeah.
3: So we don't burn ourselves, okay?
2: Beautiful.
3: You hear that sizzle, that snap, crackle, pop?
2: Yeah.
3: That's the sound we want.
2: I love that.
3: That's the sound
2: we want. Guys, are you eating the martini?
4: It's so almost good.
3: How is it?
4: Pork chop? I would never order anything else. So good.
3: Welcome to Rocky's.
4: What I'm upset about is they cut the bone.
3: We're going to put one clove of garlic in the oil just for flavor.
4: So good.
3: Anytime we fry anything in the frying pan, we put one clove of garlic just for flavor. Chicken cutlets, veal cutlets, eggplant, just to flavor the oil. We take the garlic out when it gets brown.
2: So if I'm at the market, I'm watching this, I want to make this thing tonight,
3: yeah,
2: and you go get a pork chop, will the butcher pound it for you?
3: Yes.
2: Ask him to trim it. So it looks just like this.
3: Trim it, pound it thin, let him do all the work.
2: So all you're doing is the dredging and the cooking and you're done. I mean, anybody can do this.
3: That's it. We're going to make a simple sauce in the frying pan.
2: What's the sauce?
3: We're going to let that
5: sauce
3: cook.
5: Sauce is fantastic. Yeah. Mm-hmm.
2: All right, what do you got here?
3: All right, so we're going to take our pork chop, right?
2: Yeah.
3: After we cook it in that, we're going to drain that oil that we cooked the pork chop in.
2: Yep.
3: Okay? We're going to take our chop. We're going to place it back in the pan. We're going to start all over, okay?
2: All right.
3: Cherry peppers first.
2: Cherry peppers first. On top or just in the
3: right
2: pan?
3: Anywhere you want.
2: All right.
5: Mm. And all the
3: you like spicy?
2: Yeah, I like
3: spicy. We're going to use hot cherry peppers. You don't like spicy, you could use sweet cherry peppers. If you don't like peppers, don't put peppers at all. Doesn't matter.
4: Makes sense.
3: All right, now we're going to make the base of our sauce. The base of our sauce is going to be chicken stock or chicken broth.
2: Yep.
3: You could use vegetable broth. Now we're going to make that sweet and sour, tangy lemon sauce that Robkey's is known for. Fresh lemon juice.
2: Love that.
3: No shortcuts. You got to squeeze fresh lemon. Red wine vinegar, that's what gives it that punch, that red wine vinegar that
4: so good.
3: Punches you in the face.
2: Oh,
3: a little butter to thicken this up.
5: Gotta have butter.
2: And then you just let this cook.
3: You're going to let this reduce. You're going to get this reduce and get nice and thick.
2: But essentially, you're done. You're not putting that back in the oven or anything like that.
3: Well,
2: you're going to bake it
3: I'm going to show you the grand finale.
2: Okay, grand finale.
3: We got to get to the grand finale.
2: Let's do it.
3: All right, well, once this gets nice and thick, okay, what we're going to do at the end, the grand finale, is we're going to take our Parmigiano Reggiano, and we're going to coat the top of this.
2: Okay.
3: Okay? You guys like cheese?
5: Yes. Yes.
2: I love cheese.
5: Yes. Yes.
3: You guys like cheese?
5: Yeah.
2: Come on.
3: So we're going to put more cheese.
4: Goes wild for cheese.
2: Look at Louis Sell working the crowd, baby.
4: Louis, I love it.
2: No wonder he's opening up all the hot spots on Long Island.
4: Yes.
3: All right,
4: yes,
3: so essentially what we do to make this look like that is we finish this in the oven and then under the broiler, and it gives it that nice crust.
2: Gives it that nice thing.
4: So delicious.
2: We want to mention you can make, look how beautiful the finished product is. Louis Sell.
3: PCM.
2: You're heading out to Long Island. Check out Robkey's. Also, he's got a new restaurant called Birdie Bar. They're both in Norport, right down the street. You can't go wrong with that. So Robkey's Pork Chop Martini. That recipe is at today.com/food. Thank you, Chef. We're back in 34th hours after your local.
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9: Good morning, everybody, and welcome to the Emmy-nominated third hour of Today. The nonsense people.
4: We're back. Best daytime talk show.
9: Thank you so much. We're all back together again.
4: We will forever, from now on, be the Emmy-nominated third hour.
9: Unless we're the Emmy-winning now, so we'll find out. Thanks so much for being with us on Tuesday morning. Soccer fans, man, and there are so many, and new soccer fans as well. Count down the hours until kickoff. Semifinals of the World Cup start today.
4: Only four teams remain, and the first game features international powerhouses, France and Spain, with two of the sport's biggest stars going head-to-head.
10: All right. Our resident expert, Jessie Kerr, she's been following the World Cup from the start, live there in Miami with a preview of this can't-miss matchup. Hey, Jessie.
11: Guys, good morning. I have to tell you, in some ways, I am more excited about today and tomorrow than about the actual final we will have over the weekend. That's how much star power we're talking about right now. You've got the world's number one team, France, up against the reigning European champions, third-ranked Spain. And both of these teams are hoping that over the weekend, they'll have a date with destiny.
12: This morning, it's game day in Texas, with the Dallas Cowboys Stadium hosting a different kind of football. The FIFA World Cup semifinal between France and Spain. France won the 2018 World Cup. In 2022, they finished second. And this year, they've been nearly untouchable, winning every game so far. The success of Les Bleus, largely thanks to superstar Kylian Mbappe.
13: It's Mbappe!
12: He was a World Cup champion by age 19. And while Lionel Messi holds the World Cup's all-time scoring record with 21 goals, Mbappe is just one goal shy. And he's 12 years younger than Messi. On the other side of this afternoon's matchup, La Roja. Spain already having its best tournament since winning the whole thing in 2010. Team featuring arguably the sport's biggest rising star, winger Lamine Yamal. Meanwhile, Norway returning to a hero's welcome and celebrating their historic World Cup run with a massive Viking row. And back at home, the U.S. men's national team already looking beyond this summer after their early exit on home soil.
14: I told y'all that red card was ridiculous.
12: The Americans' finale mired in controversy after star striker Phelan Balogun got a questionable red card that should have made him ineligible to play the next match. But after President Trump spoke with FIFA's leader, a disciplinary committee announced Balogun could play against Belgium.
11: And despite the 4-1 loss to end their tournament earlier on today, Balogun expressing optimism about the future of soccer in the States.
15: The most important thing for me is just to continue to create the awareness and to create the just the expectation. You know, the fans expected big things from us, and we want to continue to give them hope.
11: Moving forward, as long as Phelan Balogun does not get a similar red card over a one-year probationary period, he will never actually have to sit out a game for that original red card, which again was seen as unjustified to begin with by some. And guys, I just want to have our photographer George zoom out briefly here, because we've been bouncing around Miami Beach for people who have been following along in recent weeks, going to all these replica balls that they have for each of the teams, and we've discovered a new tourist attraction here in Miami Beach. Look at that.
9: That's good.
11: Who needs the Leaning Tower of Pisa? You can just come to South Beach.
9: I need some help, Jesse.
4: Guys, so strong.
9: Thank you, Jesse.
16: That's great.
9: Jesse's got the world on his shoulders.
17: We're losing Jesse. We're losing him.
4: Help!
17: The humanity.
9: Bye-bye. This World Cup has been filled with nonstop action. 5 weeks of goals, upsets, unforgettable moments. So we brought in NBC's business and data correspondent, Brian Chung, to break down the tournament, to break it down by the numbers. I love that you're still sporting it.
18: I'm still supporting them, even if they're out.
9: Yeah, that's all right. I mean, let's just start with just the sheer number of people who've been watching these matches. What are we talking? How many eyeballs?
18: The numbers are staggering. 6.25 million people have attended the games in person across the Canada, the U.S., and Mexico. 16 host cities. That averages out to about 65,000 per game in each stadium. That is huge. 44.8 million viewers have been watching. They watched the England versus Mexico match. That was the most watched match so far. Of course, we do expect maybe the final and the semifinals perhaps today and tomorrow to break that. 50% of viewers in the U.S. appear to be watching in Spanish.
9: On Telemundo, we have
18: Andres Cantor on the call
17: Peacock.
18: There. I mean, iconic, and on Peacock as well. 527,000 fans were at Mexico City's Fan Fest. So again, we're talking about hundreds of thousands, millions of people getting amped up for the World Cup here in North America.
13: So, Bronny, let's look at some of the standout players and some of those stats.
18: Yeah, well, 2.92 is my first stat for you. That is the average goals per match during this World Cup.
13: We have seen
18: more scoring in this World Cup than we've seen since 1970. That would be the farthest back you'd have to get back to see a number that high. 19 players in the World Cup are represented from one single English Premier Club. That is Manchester City. Erling Haaland among the biggest names playing for that club. By the way, we had Flo Balogun on the show earlier today. He is the first U.S. player in U.S. MNT history to score multiple games in a single game in the World Cup since 1930. Oh, that was in the game against Paraguay. Uh-huh. And 17 years old, that is the youngest player that has been participating in this World Cup. That is Gilberto Mora with Mexico. The oldest player, I should add, at 43 years old. Was with Scotland. His name was Craig Gordon.
13: Let's go.
9: Craig, the old guy.
18: You remember that? They had a good time in Boston, drank all that beer there. Yeah. You remember that?
4: Drank them dry.
18: Yeah, drank them dry.
4: Yeah. So there's been so many moments, like feel-good moments. The whole world is being brought together by this tournament. Walk us through those.
18: And Cape Verde, right? I mean, you were really talking about a David versus Goliath story. They held up their own against Argentina. 28.3 million Instagram followers for the goalkeeper, Vozinha.
4: Wow.
18: He started off the World Cup with only 31,000 followers. So 28 million people. I think it speaks to just how many people watch the sport as well. 26 days. This is a fun one. By boat. That's how long it took the Netherlands to get their iconic double-decker bus to Galveston, Texas. Imagine getting like a Dutch double-decker bus on a boat to get to Galveston, Texas. 28 years, by the way, was the last time since Norway made an appearance in the World Cup. They made it very deep, again, thanks to Erling Haaland, but it's been a long time coming since they participated in the great tournament. And 11 minutes, that is the length of the halftime show where a number of high-profile artists are expected to play at the final, which is going to be here at MetLife Stadium. Mm-hmm. Bieber, Madonna, Shakira, BTS, Burna Boy. I don't know how 11 minutes.
9: All into 11 minutes.
18: Yeah, I was going to say, I mean, like, someone's going to wrap them in some way, I imagine.
4: Real quick, 30 seconds each. Speaking of music, merchandise, food, I mean, there were a lot of things out there that people really enjoyed this year.
18: Yeah, if we talk about iconic songs, 33%, by the way, say that Die Die, which is the song that came out for this 2026 World Cup, I think you hear it a little bit right there. That's Shakira and Burna Boy that we are hearing. They say that that is the best World Cup anthem. I think a lot of people would say Waka Waka. You remember that
9: on
18: the South Africa World Cup against Shakira as well?
13: Bear would say that too.
18: There you go.
13: That's a good point.
18: 3 million Mexico jerseys were sold. Adidas says that is the biggest nation that has sold kits for this World Cup. 54,000 orders of chicken tenders were sold in Houston at their stadium during this World Cup. People love to come to America for our chicken tenders.
13: Dip it in ranch dressing.
4: Dunk it in some ranch.
18: Ranch dressing. Yeah. That's our last stat here. 20 bottles of ranch were bought by a single Englishman who had to get it shipped because, again, TSA, you can't have more than 3.4 ounces of ranch in one bottle. Yeah, that was like $300
9: That's a
18: of,
9: lot
18: ranch
9: of ranch
18: that he sent. That is a level of dedication I can't say I've ever had for dressing.
4: Wow. Okay, finally the big number.
18: Okay, so the big number here is 44 seconds.
9: Okay.
18: That is the length of the longest goal from Andres Cantor on the Telemundo call. Can we try to beat that here? Do you think any of us could beat that?
4: No.
9: I don't think the control room is going to give us 44
18: seconds. They're not going to give us 44 seconds?
9: No.
18: Okay, well then.
4: Al's going to try, though.
18: We'll just do a short one for us.
13: Well, all of it.
18: Okay, ready? 3, 2, 1.
9: Go!
18: All right, wait a minute.
9: I saw. Andres, he's going to keep that.
18: Was it the rap or was it us not having the breath for it? It was the rap. There we go.
13: No, it wasn't.
9: Brian, thank you as always. And remember, your daily reminder, you can watch the remaining World Cup matches in Spanish on Telemundo and streaming on Peacock.
13: All right. Well, we're still going to come and save you money this summer. We've got tips for all around the house and hot debate. What is the best temperature for your thermostat?
9: 69.
4: 72.
13: Okay, then later, look who made their way into our studio. We've got Matt Damon, Mahesh Patel, and Corey Hawkins all live talking The Odyssey. Third hour of today.
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0: The coffee makers, yeah. 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I have three teenage boys, so everything is always full, right? 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Use LED and smart bulbs. Like my dad's advice was always turn off the lights.
1: That's right.
0: Well, we don't have
1: stock and Con Ed.
0: Exactly. But we don't have a lot of incandescent light bulbs anymore. 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But LED and smart plugs really, really work. 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
3: 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In terms of the thermostat temperature, where should it be set? Is there generally an agreed upon number?
0: There's not an agreed upon number, okay. But I say you can thrive at 75.
3: Oh, God.
0: Every single degree over 75, you save 3%. I know this guy likes 61 degrees in the studio. 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
3: 69.
0: But, I mean, it's real money above 75 degrees. 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For the freezer, set it at 5 below or 0. Okay. You don't want to be spending a lot of money to make it too cold, and you don't want it too warm or you're going to spoil your food. Mm-hmm. 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And some people, you can get water on demand heaters as well. That's a real popular thing too. You can save a lot of money with that.
1: So what are some of the bigger items that we can use and can take a look at to try to save some cash?
0: You know, there are upgrades for your appliances that can be very helpful. Some of these appliances really use a lot of energy. Fridges and wine refrigerators and beverage refrigerators. 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So look for Energy Star certified appliances. 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The spring and fall is the best time of year to do that because of the weather. Mm-hmm. So look now, if you're thinking about upgrading your windows, you can save a little bit every month if you have windows that are better sealed. Go to energystar.gov to find out if there are rebates for some of these. The federal government used to have big incentives, tax incentives and otherwise, to get you to buy energy efficient stuff. Some of that's going away, but the states have a lot of programs to try to get you to do this. And there's also a big program called the Weatherization Assistance Program. This is part of the Bipartisan Infrastructure Act from a couple of years ago. Mm-hmm. Check your state to see if there's any help for you in the Weatherization Assistance Program if you're having trouble paying your high bills.
3: Christine.
2: This is very helpful.
1: Good stuff.
2: By the way, when does your new
1: show start on NBC News Now?
0: August 3rd.
3: Don't worry. Christine's still going to be here.
1: Oh, yeah.
0: I will.
1: Yeah.
0: Give me my dad advice. All of this was like my dad advice. Thanks, Dad.
3: All right, still ahead. Their odyssey has finally brought them right here to Studio 1A. Matt Damon, Himesh Patel, and Coy Hawkins all here in the studio to tell us about this epic new film and what it was really like on set. And then later, some cool ideas for some outdoor fun, whether you're in the backyard or maybe even on the go. Third hour of today, Emmy nominated. Right back after this.
2: We're leaning in.

0: even the underworld.
1: And at the helm is none other than Matt Damon. He's joined on that voyage by Himesh Patel, while Corey Hawkins is stirring up trouble back at home.
2: Promise me you will come back.
3: What if I can't?
1: Oh, boy, and the wait is finally almost over. We've all been talking about it for so long. Good morning.
4: Good morning.
5: Good morning.
1: So, Matt, I mean, here you are, the star of this movie, but you also are kind of running the ship. I mean, those aren't digitized people. There are thousands of people, and here you are kind of in charge. So what is the set like? Were they looking up to you to kind of lead them?
4: No, the guys who were cast as Odysseus's crew were, and Himesh can vouch for this, the greatest group of, these guys had to go to rowing camp. They had to row that giant 100-ton ship. They were so staunch and so up for it, and just a great group, and very easy to play their leader. Yeah. Mm-hmm.
0: So Himesh, talk about that. Mm-hmm. You know, you've got this crew. You were out on the water. Yeah. How long were you out there on any given day, having to, you know, hang onto these oars and do all this stuff in such rough waters? It's just amazing.
6: We were there for like 12 hours a day. You know, we would get to the boat at 7 a.m. So that means leaving shore even earlier. And then we're there all day working, and then, you know, we get back to shore. That takes about an hour. So it was long days, but we were just having the time of our lives.
0: Did that help bond you guys?
6: It did, exactly. Oh, yeah. You know, really, the camaraderie was so strong.
1: Is there enough Dramamine?
4: Well, there was one day.
6: There
4: was one day where the swell pattern and the wind pattern did something weird to the waves, and these guys had been out there for months, but about six of our guys just were...
0: Oh.
4: They had a bad day. Oh. And Chris Nolan was like, do you mind if I shoot that? And there are shots that are in the movie, not actually
0: losing it,
4: but just the moments after, because they look so absolutely wrecked, and that's what the movie required. And it's those scenes where I call them NAR scenes, no acting required. Yeah. Just turn the camera on.
7: Course, Christopher Nolan had to capture. By the way, you were a Nolan newbie before this, right?
8: I am the rookie on set, and it was cool because I think Fab and Yana, when we were there, was when we all kind of crossed paths. Yeah. And we started hearing all the stories from Odysseus's crew. So we were like, I don't know what we're in for, man. But it ended up being an incredible journey, man.
1: I heard one story where you guys had to hike 20, 25 miles, and everybody's wearing their armor. Except
4: 25
1: for
4: minutes.
1: 25 minutes. Oh, I read miles. Okay. That is a lot different.
4: Yes. They did not start that way.
1: That's true.
0: It felt like 25.
1: Crazy. 25 minutes. But is it true the first time you
4: were wearing your armor? Oh, yeah, the first day we were in Greece and shooting in Zeus's cave, which is, you know, where we shot the Cyclops stuff. And, you know, I knew there was a hike at the beginning, so I got, you know, ready. I got my running shoes on, and I always wanted to be on set first. And I got up there, and then I, you know, a couple minutes later, everyone started coming up, and everyone was wearing their armor. And then I saw Corey, the guy who was handling my wardrobe, carrying my armor, and I felt so horrible. I looked, and especially, you talk about, like, poor leadership, right? Like, my guys are looking at me like, man. So it's going to be like this.
7: You know he won an Oscar, but shit.
4: I apologize to Corey. I apologize to the guys, and that never happened again. That was embarrassing.
0: You know, one of the things, when I'm watching the movie, I'm thinking, besides all the action, there were a lot of really great beards. Was that all, toward the end, was that all... You?
4: It's all real, because Chris, you know, to his credit, because I said, well, why don't we do a hand-laid beard? There's this Italian style of doing it that looks really good, and he didn't want to do that at all. And he was right, because we were so beat up. We were so, you know, in these storm scenes, there's a boat, you know, spraying us with fire hoses. So, you know, like, those never would have lasted. Like, everyone just had to grow out a real beard for it to survive.
7: Let's pivot for a second. Let's talk World Cup.
4: All right.
7: Because you're, I mean...
4: Well, so me and this gentleman, I love him dearly, but, you know, I have, you know, an Argentinian wife and that whole side of the family, and, you know...
7: And which team is your team?
6: England.
7: Of course.
4: So we're at odds. We're not talking for the next 24 hours.
6: It's going to be an awkward premiere.
7: It's going to be an awkward premiere.
4: Yeah.
7: Because it's been, like, what, 65 years for your country, at least?
6: 66 was the last year, so yeah, it's been a
0: while. But who's counting?
6: It's been a while.
7: So you guys are two.
1: Yeah, that number ready to go.
7: Corey, do you have a team in the fight now?
8: I think I'm going to England, man.
7: Oh man. And that's when Corey dies.
8: Exactly right.
4: Can't talk to either of you guys.
0: Wow.
8: We're at odds in the movie anyway.
4: Yeah,
8: so
4: yeah,
8: you
4: that's
8: know
4: right.
7: Guys, thank you. Congratulations.
8: Thank you so much.
7: It's a cinematic masterpiece. It's called The Odyssey. And oh, by the way, it is from our sister company, Universal. It hits theaters Friday.
0: By the way, trying to get an IMAX ticket,
1: yeah.
0: You can't get one here in New York City till well into late August.
4: Well, it looks great in 70 millimeter, too.
0: Yeah, exactly. So, even better. Even better. Just ahead, everything you need to enjoy the outdoors this summer, including a fun lawn game that brings the golf course to your backyard. And then, our good buddy Chef Marcus Samuelson is going to show us his secrets to a summer seafood dinner your family will love. Third hour today, I'll be right back.
7: It looks good. It sounds good.
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0: We are now just days away from one of the biggest films of the year hitting theaters, Christopher Nolan's The Odyssey.
1: So it brings audiences on an incredible cinematic journey from the shores of Troy to Ithaca.

0: Did you know that July is National Picnic Month? And we have some of the best.
1: Hey, boo
0: boo. I was waiting for it. We have some of the best outdoor finds to elevate any gathering, from the food to the fun and beyond. There is something for everyone. So here to walk us through these picnic picks is the lifestyle expert Amy E. Goodman. Amy, good morning.
2: Oh, good morning.
0: Not an easy chair to sit in at the moment.
2: And not an easy intro to intro either. I don't know about you guys, but whenever I have a sandwich, it tastes so much better when you eat it outside.
1: Yes,
2: what is
1: sure.
2: that?
1: My kids
2: so
1: the same thing.
2: Let's do the all fresh
1: away. Let's start with this outdoor blanket.
2: Yes, this is from Nemo Equipment. Oh. It actually has 100% recycled fabric on the top. Underneath, mm-hmm. it's actually waterproof. So that's going to protect you from
3: those
2: the grass mm-hmm. and the sand or any surface that you want to picnic upon. It also folds up onto itself, as you see on the table.
3: Oh,
2: it comes into a little blanket roll and straps. So it's very easy to take with you. And here's my favorite part.
1: What?
2: The buckles actually double as bottle openers. In
1: Come
2: case
1: on.
2: You one
1: Come on.
2: For your root beer bottle or your
3: brewski
2: bottle.
1: Yeah.
2: Very clever. And they come in two different colorways, this blue Arctic and also a sun orange.
3: Nice.
2: Then we have some, you know, for those who don't, can't get down to the ground, we have these wonderful sling back
3: they're
2: chairs.
3: Very comfortable.
2: These are from Bed Bath & Beyond, and they're sold in a pair for $141 because you really should not picnic alone, right?
1: No,
2: exactly.
1: You can't
2: so these, as
1: alone.
2: You can see, Mr. Rooker, are made with aluminum. They're very lightweight. You can fold them up, throw them in the back of your car, and then wherever picnics take you, right? Of course, we have to talk about the food.
1: Mm-hmm.
2: So charcuterie being what it is, so super on trend. We have these incredible charcuterie boards from Williams Sonoma, and the lid is key, right? So you can transport it with you. They lock in, which is very nice.
1: Smart.
3: So you can carry
2: and
3: it.
2: I don't know if you like flying insects in your food, but
1: no,
2: I like
1: no
2: the
1: one does.
2: Idea
1: no.
2: of popping the, you know, the covers on and off as you need them while you're picnicking as well. Plus, they're $39.95, which I think is a wonderful price point. So here you do your sliced and julienne veggies. I love the five compartments, especially for marinated sauces like olives and mushrooms and mozzarella balls.
4: And you can get them personalized?
2: So this is actually from personalizationmall.com. Uh-huh. And don't worry, Mr. Roker, yours is just behind the scenes.
4: We didn't I'll throw about this one for Craig, because he's always saying, don't you know who I am?
1: No,
4: now
1: no.
4: you've got it, right?
2: Now it's just
1: terrible.
2: So, and actually, normally, this actually doubles as a place to put your charcuterie, right? So we can just eat it. And then he really is like, don't you know who I am? And then as you eat the cheese, you see there is a reveal.
3: Yes.
2: So
1: it's appropriate that you would have cheese on my name, because I am pretty cheesy.
3: You are.
2: Just like that.
3: Cha-ching.
2: This is actually a wine tray. So we've got the wine bottle to anchor it, the two wine glasses from personalizationmall.com. Again, it's 30% off right now. Great time to get it. And both of these are made with sustainable bamboo, which I adore.
3: Mm-hmm.
2: I'm always the party foul at the party. I'm always tipping my wine glass.
1: We've got about a minute
2: to save
1: left.
2: Us all from there, you know, use this.
4: Space-saving cool.
2: Oh, yes. We love this from Arctic. They're absolutely fabulous. They're from Katy, Texas. And it keeps your beverages cold, 3 gallons worth for 24 hours. You were even saying it sometimes keeps it cold for even longer.
1: Yep.
2: There's dual spouts.
1: Oh,
2: you don't
1: I
2: have
1: love
2: to
1: that.
2: Argue
1: Look at that.
2: Right, about who's going to get the next next serving. So they come into four different colors, and
1: now?
2: I love it.
1: How
2: really does the
1: it?
2: Job.
1: And
2: this is a different cooler out of South Carolina. I might add Monty Coolers. Make sure you use the code TODAYSHOW for 20% off this.
1: Mm-hmm.
2: But look, it's a backpack. So you put it onto your back. It holds 20.
1: Now, that's
2: it's called
1: also genius.
2: Their Shasta cooler. It holds 23 liters or 24 cans or 5 wine bottles. Once you're done drinking,
3: now you put it all into perspective for us.
2: It folds up onto itself into a tiny little pouch, and you can machine wash it as well and air dry, which I love.
4: And then the official sport of Craig and Dylan.
2: You got to have a nice lawn game, right, when you have a picnic. So this is actually called golf pong, and I didn't know anybody who liked golf here, so I thought it wouldn't be a hit whatsoever.
3: Oops.
2: But it's a oh, my goodness. So actually, Craig, I'm going to take away that because you
3: what?
2: Hit that.
3: You just got
2: so I'm sorry, Dylan, you're one down, lady. There's different ways that you can score this and play this, but this is an elimination game. That's one way to play it.
1: Oh.
2: It's kind of a combination of golf, chipping, and our favorite beer pong.
3: Can
2: come on, Dylan, let's go, let's go.
1: Oh, la, la.
2: You can do a point system. You can do this, like, elimination system.
3: Ah.
2: Everything is Velcro. And this company's out of Missouri, which I love.
1: This
2: we have
1: is
2: a lot
1: fun.
2: Of great small businesses
4: Thank you so
2: today.
4: Much.
2: Yeah.
4: Yeah. Wow, you guys are doing great.
2: I know.
4: Just ahead of summer of our good buddy Marcus Samuelson. He's going to show us how to make a fantastic fish.
1: Oh, come on.
4: Summer side.
2: Oh,
4: third hour today. I'll be right back.
2: Dylan's up.
4: Address the ball.
5: 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And that's the sound of a fraud alert from Wells Fargo flagging a charge for a pricey restaurant in Paris. considering Claire isn't in Paris right now, that seemed odd to the bank and to Claire. Two taps later, Claire says nope to the charge, and Wells Fargo is on the case. However you make money work, Wells Fargo can work with that.
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0: This morning on Today Food, we're going to make a fresh and tasty summer seafood dish with the help of our good friend, Mr. Marcus Samuelson, winner of 8 James Beard Awards, New York Times bestseller. 8, wow. Ladies and gentlemen.
1: Don't say that, Craig.
0: He'd have more.
1: It was mine.
0: He'd have more, but they just ran out. He's also the chef behind several great restaurants all around the world, from Ethiopia to right here in Manhattan with Red Rooster. Good to see you, my friend.
2: Good to see you.
0: Right.
2: You know,
0: little seafood.
2: It's summer. It's all about grilling, right? And you don't always have to put meat on the grill. So let's put on one of my favorite fishes. A little bit, you know, I love branzino. But there's rules to when you buy fish, right? And I want everyone to have this knowledge. You ask for sushi quality of fish, grade A.
0: Right.
2: You're not going to pay more. Sushi quality of fish, grade A.
0: So what was in this marinade?
2: So a little bit of just olive oil, lemon zest, a little bit of soy. It's going to sit here for about 15 minutes.
0: Okay.
2: And this dish is all about summer. Did I say that it's all about summer?
3: Oh, it tastes like summer.
2: I'm going to give you a barbecue, quick barbecue sauce.
0: Okay.
2: I got a peach marmalade here, a little bit of, think about a little bit of hot sauce we're going to add in here.
0: Okay.
2: You got Worcester sauce, right? Of course, vinegar.
0: Right.
2: And some barbecue spice rubs right here, so it's nice and smoky.
0: And then?
2: And of course, molasses, right?
0: Ah,
2: so, so we have a quick barbecue smoky flavor.
0: Okay.
2: And when you grill fish, you want the pan to be hot.
0: Right.
2: You want to make sure that you really put oil on it. And then you start on the skin side down so you get that nice and crispy skin.
0: And how long do you keep it there so that the skin doesn't pull off?
2: Yeah, so I would say this, you cook 90% on the skin side. So I would say about 4 minutes on the skin side, and then you just flip it over.
0: Right.
2: And then we're going to glaze
0: it.
2: Yeah, we're just going to put this barbecue sauce on here,
3: fish? It's fantastic.
2: It's good, right? But you know what?
3: That sauce, too.
4: I wasn't even hungry, and now I can't stop eating.
2: So the
3: salad, too.
2: Okay,
0: let's do the salad.
2: So we got, in summer, right, we got corn. Go to the farmer's market. You got your corn. You got your watermelon. You got a little bit of tomatoes. All that, you just got to toss with some pecans. Do you say pecans or pecans?
3: I say pecan.
2: Yeah, okay. So
3: what's in that dressing, Marcus?
2: It's green goddess. So a little bit of mayo, garlic, fresh herbs. And then that's how, because we all love grilling, but grilling should be easy and it should be delicious.
4: Yes,
2: and grilling a branzino with a tomato corn summer salad, what could be better than that?
4: So you can grill this right on a...
2: Right on your grill, whatever grill you have at home, you can just put it on. It needs to be hot.
0: But you can do it, as we showed, on a pan.
2: In a pan, too.
0: A skillet.
2: Absolutely.
0: Yeah, I shouldn't let you get away. So who do you like in the World Cup?
2: Well, I think France is the best team, but not always the best team will win.
0: Oh.
2: I think this, you know, Messi, this is his last big goodbye. So Argentina looks good, too.
4: Okay.
2: But I think France is going to take it.
0: All right.
4: Matt Damon will be happy to hear that.
2: Right?
4: He's one of yours, and now you just won him over again.
0: By the way, your son, I'm looking at your social media, your son is killing it.
2: Cooking, and I told him I'm going to today's show again. He said, without me? Why are you going without me?
0: Why don't you bring him in the next time?
2: I'll bring
0: him in.
2: We'll
0: cook together.
2: Absolutely.
0: And then you bring Dell in.
3: We'll cook together.
0: And Callan.
2: Absolutely.
0: There you go.
2: How was that fish?
3: Fantastic.
0: It's wonderful. Marcus, thank you so much.
2: Thank you so much.
0: Okay. Scan the QR code. 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Coming up, the cast of Labelless is here with a peek at the unique music that blends hit songs and real life stories. Third hour of Today, I'll be right back. Oh, it's so good.
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6: 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Two taps later, Claire says nope to the charge and Wells Fargo is on the case. 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
2: The show addresses modern challenges through song, dance, and the real-life stories of cast members.
3: Yeah, it's a passion project of 98 Degrees band member Drew Lachey and his wife, Leah. She's a choreographer. Thank you. Thanks for getting up early. Thanks for watching us most mornings.
4: Thanks for having us.
2: Yeah.
3: So for folks who aren't familiar with the concept, I mean, you address real-life issues like homophobia and racism, discrimination in various forms, and you use real-life stories from the cast members to tell those stories.
4: Yeah.
3: How was that born, the concept?
4: Well, it happened, you know, in a class project a long time ago in an acting class, and it just kind of started snowballing from there to where people weren't feeling seen or valued, so we wanted to give them a platform. Mm-hmm. And Labelless was born 8 years ago, and it just continues to change and evolve. So as new cast members come in, the stories change, they evolve as well.
1: So it's a constantly changing concept.
2: Constantly.
1: And Leah, what do you want people to take away from this after they've seen it?
2: That we're all human. And to look each other in the eyes and see each other for who we truly are.
3: Amen.
2: True connection, right? Get back in the theater, have some connection with each other.
3: I love this. Amen. All right. Well, let's not wait any longer. Here's the cast of Labelless with Together is Better.
1: Amen.
3: Take it away.

0: Just amazing.
1: That is a note to him.
0: Come back on in.
2: Thank you.
0: Unbelievable.
2: You can catch Labelist right here in New York City at the Duke over on 42nd Street through August 29th. Again, thank you so much.
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1: That's an amazing cast.
2: I know.
1: By the way, speaking of, coming up next on Jen and Chanel, co-star John Leguizamo from The Odyssey stopping by.
3: That's right. We'll see you tomorrow on the Emmy-nominated third hour of today. Have a great day, everybody.
4: The word that comes to mind is alive.
5: This is Today.
6: When you walk in here and you see 40 people at 4 a.m. at about a 10, you can't help but feed off that. And you're like, whoa, it's a Studio 1A.
4: People who literally are up all night to bring this show to you. There's not a morning I walk in here that I don't pinch myself and think I get to be here. People that watch the Today Show aren't just watching a show. They're people that are in the family. 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
6: They're allowing us into their homes every morning.
4: When we go out there and we get to meet people and they say, I love you, you feel like family. I always say, we feel like your family too. 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
6: And they're so excited to be there. We get excited. We feed off that energy.
4: They're the reason we get up in the morning. It's the excitement of being part of something that's bigger than you.
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5: The biggest names.
4: We are with one of the biggest stars on the planet. Thank
7: 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I gotta come here more often. This is like a real energy boost.
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0: from the heart of New York City, it's Today with Jenna and Chanel.
1: We got it. Yeah, we're shining today.
0: With today's guest, Emmy-winning actor John Leguizamo.
1: Everything feels all right with Jenna and Chanel. We're shining today.
2: Hi, everybody. It is Tuesday, July 14th. Thank you for being with us today.
3: Yeah, we're so happy you're... kicking off the week. We're still in the beginning.
2: Tuesday is still like easy there.
3: Yeah, we're easy. We're easing into it.
2: We're easing into the week. Can we start with a huge congratulations to you?
3: And to you.
2: I know, but you first.
3: Okay.
2: You're like, but why? Let me tell you. Today with Jenna and Friends was nominated for a Daytime Emmy. Congratulations
3: Thank
2: to you.
3: You.
2: Thank so can you. I put this in perspective as we look at all of these folks? You had over 61 co-hosts, or exactly 61 co-hosts, over a 52-week period.
3: Yeah.
2: That is no small feat. And to be nominated for an Emmy, a Daytime Emmy for that is pretty impressive.
3: And what about to the entire team who produced all of those people who we... Oh.
2: Confetti. That's for you.
3: You know what? That's why we're nominated. See that confetti graphic?
2: Because it's all hands on deck every day.
3: Yeah.
2: But this is what I will say that people, I mean, I'm sure you guys realize that, you know, the beautiful part about this show, especially when you had your friends, every person who sat in this chair felt seen and felt the shows felt produced for the person.
3: Yeah.
2: And so to do that for every single person, I can't even imagine, you know, their backgrounds, family pictures.
3: Yeah.
2: What are they interested in? I mean, to help them have a good show, you have to produce for them.
3: They worked so hard. Our team was amazing.
2: Yeah.
3: So anyway, thank you. And you also.
2: Yeah, the Third Hour team was also nominated.
3: Yes, was nominated.
2: We were on, the show was on, I think it was Family Guy years ago. And they showed the Today Show, and there was a guest that said, and we played it all the time, the guest said, am I going to be on the earlier hours or with the nonsense people? And so Al had these shirts made with our pictures that said the nonsense people. So that's kind of been the joke. And so yesterday they were like, the nonsense people got nominated for a Daytime Emmy. We'll take it.
3: Yeah, exactly.
2: It's a family affair around
3: here
2: of excellence.
3: Yeah. We are thrilled. Well, should we talk about a new headline in the Wall Street Journal?
2: It's grabbing attention.
3: Shall we? Okay, it caught our attention because it said, your 40s used to be middle-aged, not anymore.
2: And here's why. They show examples.
3: Mm-hmm. Go ahead.
2: Anne Hathaway, 43, right? She's having a baby, and she's, I mean, gosh, The Devil Wears Prada, and I mean, all of these projects.
3: Right.
2: She's like in her
3: stride. The Odyssey.
2: Natalie Portman, 45 years old. They're just two examples of women having babies later in life, still new wins, still new milestones. In fact, speaking of milestones, a lot of them for a lot of you and everybody, they're happening later.
3: Yes.
2: Getting married is happening later. Maybe changing careers. It's not that you get a job, you know, in your 20s and you're there all the time until your 60s. Like, people are shifting in their 40s. Mm-hmm. Even buying your first home can happen later.
3: Yeah. So Serena Williams, Kim Kardashian, Lupita Nyong'o, they are all making 40s. Look different. I guess this is all in the article. We're just telling you what they say.
2: Yeah.
3: And even life expectancy is now 81.
2: So 81.2 or 0.4?
4: 0.4.
2: All right. Yeah. Don't take away that
3: 0.2. 81.4.
2: Get a lot done in 2 months.
3: Yeah, exactly. 4 months you got in.
2: You got in. Yeah.
3: So it's also life is happening. I do feel like, you know, even if what's happening in our 40s is maybe different than what was happening in some women's 40s in like the 50s and 60s.
2: No, it's true. I even think about, like, I think about my mom, right? When she was in her 40s, at the time, I didn't even realize it, but she wasn't really taking girls' trips.
3: Yeah.
2: Now we're like, girls' trip!
3: Yeah.
2: Or, you know, I just feel like, or you've seen, we've seen the things on Instagram or social media, they say the Golden Girls were in their, like, what,
3: like
2: their
3: 50s?
2: And we're like, what? It's not time. I mean, I love Blanche Devereaux. Mm-hmm. She's like one of my favorites.
3: And I wouldn't mind to go live in a commune with all my girlfriends.
2: I heard you and Savannah talk about that once.
3: We
2: and
3: want
2: like,
3: to create a commune.
2: I love it.
3: But she doesn't like cats the way I do. So
2: yeah,
3: we'll
2: no,
3: have to see
2: that
3: what
2: has to
3: happens.
2: Go in the West Wing.
3: Oh, I
2: didn't even. I was like,
3: the cats have to be part
2: joke.
3: Of the community.
2: Do they? No. Halls 3 and 4, the cats can roam around. If not, the other hallways have to be,
3: but,
2: you know.
3: Like, so living in a commune would be fun, but it's like, how do you feel? We're both in our 40s.
2: Yes.
3: Sort of mid-40s.
2: There are parts of me that I am proud of. So I, you know, I used to, when I joined the Today Show, there was something I noticed that I couldn't put my finger on. There's a collective awareness and calm. And you know what I realized? Everybody here, and I noticed this back in like 2014, has some version of calm. Meditating, you know, Hoda used to do breathing or, you know, whatever it is, everybody has a thing that kind of keeps them grounded. Mm-hmm. And when you're around people who do that, you end up doing it too. And so I think it changes you. So for me, I meditate in the mornings as much as I can. And I think it helps me to be a bit more centered. Mm-hmm. Even when things are crazy or sad or up or down, I feel a bit more tethered.
3: Yeah.
2: And a lot of people here, I feel like our colleagues are that way.
3: Yes. Yeah, for sure. I mean, I think, I do breath work every day.
2: Yeah.
3: But I also think, like, fun is such an underrated quality.
2: I think you're right.
3: Sometimes people would say, oh, you're fun. And it's like, it felt like they were trying to,
2: like, a jab.
3: Belittle me, you know? Whereas,
2: well,
3: like,
2: now,
3: I think having fun and being with people that lift you up and experiencing different things, like, that makes you feel young.
2: Yes.
3: No matter how old you
2: are. My cousin has a dance school. So she was here for the Jay-Z concert because one of her students dances for Beyonce. Mm. Anyway, so my cousin was here yesterday and she runs a big dance school in Detroit. And she said, man, I would love to stay for the weekend. She's like, but I've got to do this. I've got to do that. I mean, I could work remotely because I could do it on my laptop. And I said, she has a one-way ticket. And I'm like, you don't have your ticket yet? I'm like,
3: stay.
2: You should just stay.
3: Yeah.
2: And she goes, well, but then maybe I should. So she's just going to stay.
3: How fun is that?
2: And it's like, why not?
3: And also, y'all are going to get to have time together.
2: And be present with each other. So I just think, and I will tell you also in my 40s, I've learned that, like, listen, we squeeze the most we can out of the days we have. And so fun is a huge part of it.
3: Yeah, life is short, right?
2: Enjoy it.
3: Right.
2: So there you go.
3: Okay, good.
2: Go us in our 40s and 50s and 60s and 70s and 80s. And 90s, too.
3: And 90s, exactly.
2: All the things.
3: Well, let's talk about Molly Shannon and Will Ferrell. They star in the upcoming series, The Hawk, on Netflix. The pair have been friends for over 30 years. This show looks, like, hilarious and slightly ridiculous.
2: I didn't realize that it makes sense that they're such good friends.
3: Yes, and Will recently revealed his favorite thing about Molly.
4: Molly is the best listener of all time.
2: Oh, my God.
4: Any conversation you're in, she'll be like, where did you get that shirt? Wait, what's the name of the store? And you just walked in, you just off the street, you just walked in and you thought, I like that shirt?
5: Yeah. I'm interested.
4: You're very interested.
5: I like that. A one-on-one person.
6: I like that.
5: But in groups, I can space out. I don't warn people because I get really overwhelmed because I'm so one-on-one. Yeah. And I think I'm secretly more of an introvert than people would think. Mm. But groups, I get really overwhelmed because I'm thinking about everyone at the same time.
2: I love that.
3: I relate to Molly.
2: I can see that.
3: Do you?
2: Yeah, absolutely. But I've gotten better at it. It's a skill. Mm-hmm. I remember our teachers used to say, listening is a skill. Put your, you know, and I used to be like, okay, but it really is. And if you're a good listener, I think you end up getting this X factor that sometimes people can't put their finger on. Mm-hmm. But it's because when you talk to them, you hear people say, they make me feel like I'm the only person in the room. Mm-hmm. That's a gift to be able to give that mm-hmm. to someone. And it's because you're a good listener.
3: Totally. And I also think being a good listener means you're caring about the other person.
2: Empathy.
3: Like you're showing
2: empathy.
3: That you're curious and interested.
2: Yeah.
3: And when Molly's been here, I find her to be like, because she's curious mm-hmm. about other people, like she's given me some of the best advice about parenting I've ever gotten from anyone. And it was, Hoda felt the same way.
2: Can you share it?
3: Yeah. She said, and I thought it was so brilliant and also so simple, but she said, and this is because she asked us a question about our children and was listening. And then I asked her a question and she said this, and she said, you know, my teens, she has older children. And she said, I said, so how is it like with the teens? Eye roll. And she said, you know, we've created this narrative in our country that teens are difficult. And when you put a label on somebody, when you automatically think like, hey, you, my child, I love so much, you're going to be difficult. Then they rise up to that occasion. They start to act difficult. She said, so my kids are still like, they're beautiful little selves. Do they sometimes act up or whatever? Sure. But like all in all, they're wonderful kids. And it changed the way I parented. Mm. Like I didn't go in with like the sort of,
2: oh, they're gonna be
3: 13,
2: horrible.
3: This is going to be terrible. Mm. And I just thought it was so smart.
2: I like that. That's a good way. Even, you know, that can apply to anybody. We say the terrible twos.
3: Yeah.
2: Uh-oh, they're two. They're going to be terrible.
3: Yeah.
2: That's good.
3: I know. Good
2: idea.
3: Thank
2: you, Molly. Okay, we have one more topic. I think this is interesting. So there's a woman looking for dating advice. She's going viral on Instagram. Her name is Juliet. And speaking of, it gets greater later, 55 years old. Mm-hmm. She's gone on several dates with the same man. But here's the thing. It was going well. And then she says she saw a few red flags. Listen to this and then we'll chat.
7: My thing is this. I'm not entirely sure
6: I still like him. It just seems that now that we're really getting to know each other and the guard is kind of coming down, there are little red flags that in the past I may not have seen them, or I may have looked at our potential, because we do have a lot of potential, but I don't want to date potential anymore. Like, I want to feel heard.
2: Walking ahead of her. Oh, okay. We wanted to know what the flags were.
3: I felt like it's important to know what the red flags
2: are. Well, we
3: are
2: one.
3: That she, little things like, and this is not so little.
2: I think it's not a little.
3: That he was walking ahead of her.
2: He like walks ahead of her when they walk.
3: Yeah, I don't like
2: that. Oh, no. But, oh, well, one, isn't he going to see this?
3: It's probably over.
2: Well, okay.
3: My guess is it's done.
2: I mean, because if you go to Instagram to complain about this guy you're dating, like,
3: that's kind of a red flag.
2: Yeah.
3: Right?
2: Right?
3: Or unless you're ready for it to be done.
2: And so, but it's so interesting that it went viral, because I think people see that and they go, you know what? Here's what we've learned by the time we get to 55. If there are red flags, not yellow, red flags.
3: Yeah. Red means stop. You know what I mean? Red means stop. If it's yellow flags, you can proceed with caution.
2: Mm.
3: But at 55, you kind of, and I think this is what you were just saying during the video, you know yourself.
2: You've
3: dated a lot of people, you've whatever.
2: Yeah. And there's certain things that it's like, is it worth tolerating?
3: Yeah. And
2: right?
3: Also, if it kind of is an ouch when you still have butterflies, think about how it's going to feel way deep into it.
2: Well, I love the fact, though, that collectively we're all kind of feeling the same things, because the fact that it went viral shows you that a lot of people are in the season of like, wait a minute.
3: Yeah, I deserve better.
2: I deserve better.
3: You're the chooser. You're the chooser.
2: Oh, I like that.
3: All right, y'all, we are just days away from one of the biggest movies of the summer.
2: The one and only John Leguizamo is here with a sneak peek of The Odyssey.
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2: Now with an actor and producer who has been entertaining us for more than four decades. John Leguizamo broke barriers as the first Latino to win an Emmy for a one-man show, and later receiving a special Tony Award for bringing diverse stories to Broadway.
3: Now he is starring in the highly anticipated film by Christopher Nolan, The Odyssey. John plays a loyal friend and ally who stands by Odysseus through his epic journey home.
2: Talk about epic.
3: Yeah. The movie is epic. The material is epic.
9: Yes.
3: Christopher Nolan is epic.
9: Yeah, the whole thing is mad epic.
3: The cast is epic.
9: Yeah, the cast is everything.
3: When you got asked to be part of this project, which feels massive in scale for a million reasons.
9: But I didn't know anything. It wasn't offered to me. They said, Chris is interested in you. I go, I'm glad he's interested. And then we're going to have lunch. So we went to the Odeon, which is a cool spot in Manhattan.
3: Yeah.
9: And, you know, we started talking. I didn't know anything. Mm-hmm. I didn't know that it was The Odyssey. I didn't know what my role was. I'm just meeting with the greatest living director.
3: Were you nervous for that?
9: Of course I was nervous. You know, I was trying not to eat because I spit sometimes when I eat. So I was starving. So I'm just like looking at the food, trying not to eat at all.
3: That's funny.
9: And he's explaining about his life, which was incredibly generous and vulnerable. Then he said, we're doing The Odyssey. I go, wow. And you're going to be Eumaeus. I didn't remember Eumaeus.
3: Yes.
9: The most loyal character in Western literature.
3: Yeah.
9: He's got a British accent, if you didn't know.
3: Yeah.
9: And then I said, that sounds fantastic. And then he offered it to me. And I was trying to act cool, like, you know, that's great, thanks. But, you know, I was, like, screaming inside. I ran home, like, 30 blocks, hugged my wife, screamed, called all my friends.
3: Mom, that's so wonderful.
2: So I've read, you tell me if this is true. I mean, he keeps things very tightly wrapped. We know that.
9: Oh,
2: but
9: yeah.
2: What, even the script. So how did you receive the script?
9: Well, you don't get it until you sign on the dotted line.
2: Ah.
9: And then somebody, you have to be home to receive it and sign for it. Then it comes in cherry red ink, paper with shiny ink. So you can only
2: so you can't
9: read it,
2: copy it?
9: You can't copy it, exactly. But it's hard to read. I mean, I had to read it like at noonday sun, outside on the street.
3: A lot of you are almost unrecognizable in this movie, but you might take the cake.
9: Mm. Oh, yeah, yeah.
3: Talk about this. Here you are.
2: Look
3: talk about
2: that.
3: This process. I know you were wearing, like, some contacts that...
9: Yeah, so I was totally blind like Homer. So my character's a combination of Eumaeus.
3: Yes.
9: His pig wrangler and take care of his kids and in his life. And also Homer, who was sight impaired. So an expert in L.A. painted these contacts with expert cataracts, like real cataracts. And I couldn't see.
2: You really couldn't?
9: I really couldn't see. So that helped acting a little bit. And then, you know, they aged me for like 4 hours. You know, they squeezed my neck and they put glue and then they put age spots.
2: Good Lord.
9: Yeah.
2: So I have another question. Because I heard Matt Damon say how challenging it was, but then the most rewarding. And I know you work closely with Tom Holland and Matt Damon. But I heard there's this strict, like, no phones policy on set. I just paint the picture of what it was like for all of you. Because, first of all, everybody is, to me, at the top of their craft.
9: Oh, yeah.
2: So you put all of you guys together, no phones. Like, what was that experience?
9: It was like being with the Knicks, you know, like ball with the Knicks. I mean, everybody's a baller. Everybody's at the top of the game, like you were saying. And then you're not allowed to be on the phone. It's great. But I couldn't see anyway, so I couldn't use my phone. So I was glad that nobody else could either.
3: Yeah.
9: So I'm a little bitter. And, you know, we had to talk to each other. We hung out. We spent time. You were with people instead of, like, everybody, you know, hiding on their phones.
2: Yeah,
9: and
2: I love that.
9: It created a relationship, you know, that to this day.
3: I was going to say it's, like, such a good example for maybe how we could all be.
9: Yes.
3: In life.
9: It makes a big difference,
3: right?
9: Man, because we all really bonded together. I mean, Matt Damon went with me to this the World Cup, Colombia.
2: Yes. Oh, no, yes. Look at that. Nice, nice.
3: You're also a children's book author.
9: Yes.
2: Congrats.
3: Can we say congratulations?
9: Oh, thank you. Yeah. Thank you. I'm very proud of it.
3: Okay, so you have a book called Kiki in the Can. Tell us about this book.
9: Well, what happened was Scholastic came to me and they said to me that, you know, Latin children are the least pictured in children's picture books, less than 5%. You're more likely to see the face of an animal than a Latin child. Mm. And we're 30% of the U.S. population in public schools. So I felt like, oh my God, I got to do something to change this so these kids don't grow up with a sense of low self-esteem. So I wrote this book about Kiki. He goes to the park and all his friends are bragging about their heroes and they have this and that. And he feels like he doesn't know who his heroes are. So he runs home. His mom gets the whole family, the abuelito, the titi, and his dad. And everybody gives him like Latin heroes in science, literature, music. Mm. And then he goes and he paints all the heroes back into history.
3: I love that so much because we do know, and there's science, how important representation
2: is. I love that.
9: When you see yourself, you feel like your DNA changes. You feel like you're valued. You feel like you matter. And then you can project yourself into the future in a successful role.
2: I was just about to say, and then you can dream.
3: And you're, by the way, you're doing that for kids watching TV and film, too.
9: Yes. I try to do my best, you know.
3: Yeah.
9: I want to make the world a better place when I leave, you know, before I leave.
3: Well, John, you're the best.
9: I'm not going to leave yet.
3: No, don't leave yet.
2: Especially because...
9: I meant the show.
3: Don't leave the show.
9: I didn't mean the planet.
3: Don't leave the earth. Don't leave the earth. Don't leave the show.
2: In fact, don't leave right now because you have to stick around because we're going to play a little bit of the... I was going to call it a game, but it's not really a game, but your favorite things about New York City.
9: Yes.
2: And a game of celebrity show and tell.
9: Absolutely.
2: Right after this, celebrity show.
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0: We are back with actor John Leguizamo, who is starring in The Odyssey. And since John is the ultimate New Yorker, he is going to show us some of his favorite people, places, and things around the city in the very first edition of
1: Jenna and Chanel Celebrity Show and Tell.
2: Wow. Really, guys? The titles are getting longer.
0: I know.
2: Okay, so you grew up in Queens.
3: Yes, I grew up in Queens, Jackson Heights, but now we got great Mexican food in New York because we didn't have it.
0: Yes.
3: And now we got a lot of Mexican people, so we got the real deal.
2: The real deal.
3: For
2: the first one?
3: Santo Taco. Lift it up.
0: Oh.
3: And these tacos are slamming. They are the bomb diggity bomb.
0: Where can you get these slamming tacos?
3: There's two spots. My favorite spot is University and 12th Street, and the chicken one is killer with the...
2: Should I do the chicken one?
3: Yeah, do the chicken one. The beef is also...
4: You know, but I like stuff on mine. So
3: you don't like stuff?
4: I do.
3: Which one is that's super hot and that's medium hot.
0: I need medium. Is this mole?
4: Super.
3: No, it's not a mole. It's like a toasted jalapeno.
0: Oh, my God.
3: Isn't that crazy? All the flavors that they pack into that.
0: Mmm.
3: Mmm.
2: Why have I never had it?
0: You can have one. You want beef?
3: No, because I'm going to dance.
0: Wait, your chicken.
2: Okay. Okay, wait for it.
3: I don't want my partner to be like, have all like taco breath on her face.
2: That was good.
3: Now, you got to follow that up with a great dessert.
2: Mm-hmm. Have a spoon.
3: And I know that you had this for your wedding, right?
0: Tres leches cake.
3: Yeah, I did. I had the coconut and chocolate.
2: Tell me why this is so yummy.
3: Tres leches means three milk. So you have condensed milk, evaporated milk, and...
0: Heavy cream, right? Or half and half?
3: Dulce leche.
0: Oh, dulce leche.
2: Okay, why is this one so yummy?
3: Yeah, because the way
0: taste it. Why is
3: it's
0: that
3: spongy, but it's sweet, but it's not too sweet, and it's not dry. This is my son's favorite.
0: Too.
3: Yeah, it is.
0: It has a little coconut. Oh, you can't have a bite.
2: Is there a specific place that you get this one?
3: This is Quique Crudo, which is downtown.
2: Ooh.
3: This spot is like really high-end Mexican food. They have a deconstructed lobster, but the desserts
0: are killer.
2: This is amazing. Okay. Lastly, we know you love to dance.
3: Yeah.
2: And you brought us in someone special.
3: Yes.
2: Tell us who you brought.
3: I brought Manny and Adora Lynn. They're my choreographers.
2: Oh.
3: And we're going to do the hustle.
2: The hustle.
0: Wow. There they go. Here they come.
2: Why Emmanuel and Adora Lynn are some of your favorite folks in New York City.
3: Oh, my God. They're the best dancers. She was at the Bad Bunny halftime.
2: Wow.
0: Nice.
3: Manny's choreographed a lot of my Broadway shows.
2: Nice.
3: Making me look cool and hip. And we're going to do The Hustle, which was invented by black and Latinos in New York City in the 70s. Mm-hmm. And it took salsa dancing, but put it to a disco beat.
2: Okay. So I'm trying to picture what that...
0: Hold on. Do we get music for this? No, my onion breath.
2: Okay, so we're going to hook it up.
5: Ghetto Productions, we do it all.
2: Yeah, all right, here we go.
5: So normally starts off with...
0: Wait, come on, I'll hold that.
5: Okay. So we're going to just start off really simple.
2: Wait, John,
5: here we go.
2: Ready?
5: So it's a basic. These are basics. Then 5, 6, 7, 8, and 1, 2, 3, and 1.
2: Come on.
5: Here we go, John. Go ahead, John.
0: Let's let them dance.
2: Y'all do it first.
0: Let's let them dance.
2: Now, you guys are in East Harlem?
5: Yes.
2: Where? What's the name of the dance?
0: Whoa, John!
5: I live in a residency for artists called Embodied Art Space.
2: Nice.
5: It's a residency for artists.
2: I love that.
0: John, is John your favorite student?
5: He is my favorite student, actually.
2: Look at that.
5: He's fun.
2: Hey,
0: that's amazing. Really liked his move with you, too.
2: I mean, there you go.
0: To the ground.
2: The Hustle 2.0.
3: Yeah, that's right.
2: Guys, thank you so much.
0: Y'all.
2: Wait, really quickly, a shout out to your place. Where are you?
5: My name is Manuel Hernandez. I'm a dance choreographer. I live in El Barrio's Art Space on 99th between 2nd and 3rd.
2: Amazing. I love that. Thank you guys so much.
0: Thank you, by the way.
2: To bring it full circle, The Odyssey from our sister company Universal Pictures is in theaters this Friday. You're going to love it.
0: Yes, you are. Coming up next, y'all, grab the kiddos. We got some fun science.
2: Okay, now I want to learn it.
0: For the whole family, right after this. We didn't know we were supposed to.
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2: Okay, if you have kids or grandkids at home who could use a little experiment, or maybe you're a babysitter, this is for you.
0: Okay, science advocate and best-selling author Emily Calandrelli is here to show us some easy experiments from her upcoming book. It is called Stay Curious and Start Exploring.
2: I love that. Yes.
0: Emily, how are you?
10: I'm good. Thank you for having me.
0: We are so happy you are here. Okay, first of all, we have to say you are the 100th woman
10: to fly to space.
0: How amazing
10: wow.
0: is
10: Thank
0: that?
10: Thank you. I have about 100 butterflies on my dress to honor that.
0: How was that trip? Was it cool?
10: Oh, it was the best thing that's ever happened to me.
0: Okay,
10: Don't tell my kids.
0: Talk to us about this first experiment.
10: Okay, so this is the experiment that I did my gender reveal with. It's
2: so
10: called
2: cute.
10: Elephant Toothpaste. So this has hydrogen peroxide in it, but not your normal hydrogen peroxide.
2: Oh, congratulations. It's a girl.
10: Thank you. It's a girl. My third baby is a girl.
2: Cute.
10: And so this has H2O2. That's the chemical name. So basically water plus oxygen. It's very concentrated. Not your mama's hydrogen peroxide, unless you're my kids. And then it is your mama's hydrogen peroxide. We are going to remove one of that oxygen here. But we don't want just a poof of air.
2: No. Yes.
10: We want bubbly. We want it giving frothy. We want it giving elephant toothpaste.
2: Where are we doing this? On the back patio at home?
10: We're doing this outside.
0: Do we need to scoot back or not yet?
10: Not yet. And so I'm using a different container than I did with my gender reveal, which shot up super high in the air. I used this one. We're going to go with this
2: more
10: one.
2: Contained.
10: It has, you know, we have some expensive equipment on the ceiling. We're going to protect that.
2: Okay.
10: So if you're doing a gender reveal, you add your color. I'm just going to add blue to
2: Oh, that's
10: one.
2: Not the color. Okay.
10: This is, and if you're actually doing a secret gender reveal, you would hide this, obviously.
2: That's cute.
10: And now we are going to add our catalyst. Good job stepping back. That's the smart move.
2: We're
10: this is
2: white.
10: Potassium. White. Yeah. Step back. Me too, though. So this won't splatter too far. This is potassium iodide. It is going to kickstart that chemical reaction. Are you guys ready?
2: We are ready.
10: Okay. 3, 2, 1.
2: Woo!

0: the potassium iodide. Oh, okay. I'm liking it a little bit yellow.
1: You called it elephant toothpaste.
0: It looks like a toothpaste that an elephant would use.
2: So if we want more of a color, you'd put
0: you would put more food coloring in. Yeah, exactly. And so for my book, I want to bring science to a younger age. I've published 9 books so far. Stay Curious and Start Exploring is a book for younger kids. Because we noticed with my older science experiment books, their younger siblings wanted to participate too.
1: And also put those phones down.
0: Put the phones down and be able to do science.
2: So let's do this. We only have about a minute 30.
0: Okay. Oh my goodness. All right. So I'm going to skip this. Okay. Basically what you do, this is an unpoppable bubble solution. It's in my books for kids. This is one you can do at home. You add 1 cup of purified water, 2 tablespoons of dish soap, and 2 tablespoons of vegetable glycerin. This is something
2: it not pop?
0: So exactly. The reason why bubbles pop is because the water evaporates. And so we want to try to prevent that water from evaporating. We do that with purified water and cold water. We add vegetable glycerin because that holds on to that moisture a little bit longer.
1: Okay.
0: We're adding a glove because we don't want the bubble to touch the oils on our hands.
1: Oh, wow.
0: And so if you try to mix this up, make sure you mix it up really well because the vegetable glycerin falls to the bottom. You want to mix it up. And if we can all do these bubbles at once.
1: Oh. Are they not poppable?
0: And look. If you have to do a few. Okay. This is trial and error, baby. This is science in action.
2: That one popped.
1: Well, I mean, is it?
0: Oh my goodness!
1: Well, you know what? First of all, we might not have mixed this right for it.
0: I know this is probably just the mixture that is not perfectly mixed.
1: Oh shoot!
2: Nope, that was a popper.
0: We all do them at once. We'll eventually.
1: There you go.
0: Look at that. So now here's how we have a bubble, bubble.
1: Oh, that's fun.
0: Exactly. And by doing this, you're preventing the water from evaporating, making those bubbles last a little bit longer.
1: You know why I like this? Because for the kids, they like bubbles anyway.
2: Yeah.
0: Look at that.
1: There you go.
2: Oh, cool. We finally got one. He's cute.
0: Exactly.
1: I love that. Thank you. Congratulations.
0: Thank you so much.
1: Not every day we meet somebody who went to space.
2: Yes.
1: All right. Up next, we are playing a fun World Cup trivia game with 2 ultimate fans to celebrate the semifinals right after this.
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1: Okay, everyone has World Cup fever with the first semifinal matchup later today. Just to give you some perspective, more than 1.4 billion people watch the opening matches alone.
2: Okay, and I'm getting into the spirit with the latest book from my imprint, Thousand Voices. It is called Abby Offsides. It's about a woman who moves to London and falls in love with a football or soccer star.
1: I love that. Okay, so to celebrate the games, we came down with this, or came down to the pitch, which is a beautiful area here.
2: Yes, it is cool.
1: At 30 Rock. We're calling it the Telemundo Fan Village for a fun football fan face-off. Are you guys ready?
2: Yes. Okay. Here to play, we have 2 fans. We have Corbin from Albany.
1: Albany.
2: Did I get it right?
8: Albany.
2: Okay, and Alex from Cleveland, Ohio. We are going to alternate between questions. They all have to do with the World Cup, pop culture. You guys ready?
9: Are you ready?
8: Do it.
2: Have y'all been watching?
9: Yes.
8: Yeah.
2: Okay.
9: Of course.
2: All right. This question is for Corbin. Known as the tartan

0: Miami takeover. Boston experienced an invasion of fans from this country. There were kilts, bagpipes, and even beer shortages.
1: Oof.
0: Think about kilts, bagpipes. What country?
2: I need my iPhone so I can play some music.
0: I
2: like
0: know.
2: Some thinking music.
3: Kilts.
2: Yes.
0: Kilts, bagpipes.
2: Nee, nee, nee, nee, nee, nee. That's the bagpipe.
3: All right, I think I'm ready.
0: Okay, let's go.
3: It was France.
0: No. Scotland.
3: Scotland.
0: Dang.
2: Yeah.
0: That's okay. You have more time.
2: Okay, you ready for the next one? Okay, Alex, you ready? David Beckham is the only English player to win league titles in four different countries. Who is the woman who spices up his life daily as his wife?
3: That's the one and only Victoria Beckham.
2: Victoria Beckham.
0: That's right.
2: All right.
0: Okay, Corbin, this question is for you.
2: Got this, Corbin.
0: Which 2026 world...
2: Oh, wait a minute, family. Y'all got to be encouraging. Yeah.
3: Let's go.
2: Like this.
0: Oh, are y'all hiding?
2: Yeah. Like,
0: you guys hide?
3: Let's go, family.
2: Okay, there you go.
0: And y'all can, you know, help if you can.
2: Okay, go ahead.
0: Okay, Corbin, which 2026 World Cup team, whose fans went viral for the Viking row... Oh. Had three players whose dads all played together for the national team in 1994. The Viking row.
2: Give them multiple
0: Remember
2: choice.
0: Viking row. Is it? Should we give them
2: give multiple,
0: multiple
2: choice?
0: Is it A, Argentina, B, France, C, Norway?
2: Come on.
0: Vikings. Vikings, yes.
2: Come on.
3: Norway.
2: Yeah!
3: All right.
2: Okay.
3: Yeah.
2: Alex, are you all, you ready?
3: Ready.
2: Alex just took a deep breath. He's ready. Cape Verde is the Cinderella story of this year's World Cup. The tiny nation shocked the world by advancing to the round of 30 to round 32. Does that make sense? I don't know. What team did they lose to 3-2 in extra time?
3: They just got squeaked out by Messi's Argentina.
2: Yes!
0: All right.
2: We got a football fan over here.
0: Speaking of Messi, you led me perfectly, Alex. Thank you to the next question.
2: Okay, Corbin.
0: Lionel, Corbin, this is for you. Lionel Messi is widely regarded as the best soccer player of all time. His mother named him after a famous lead singer of the Commodores and the man behind the hit song, Dancing on the Ceiling. Who is?
2: On the ceiling.
0: Oh.
3: Lionel Richie.
0: That's right. That's right.
2: Did y'all know Lionel Messi was
0: named
2: after Lionel Richie?
0: Not till right now.
2: Today years old.
0: Yeah.
2: Do we have time for one more? Oh, is this, this is for
0: this
2: the
0: is
2: win.
0: This is for the win,
2: Oh, my
0: Alex.
2: Gosh, I'm nervous. Okay, Alex. Cristiano Ronaldo made history as the first player to score in six different World Cups. What country does Ronaldo play for?
3: Ronaldo is from Portugal.
2: Oh! Yeah, you got it. Okay.
0: Okay. Sorry, Corbin. You're the runner-up, but just for playing, you are going home with tickets to Top of the Rock. It's right up here.
3: Yay!
2: Yeah.
0: Jersey World Cup 26 experience.
2: Yeah, that's so good.
0: You're playing with us.
2: Okay. And now, Alex, you're our winner. You're getting a $250 Visa gift card, but you also have the opportunity to double your money right now by making a shot from midfield.
3: All right. Let's do it.
2: Right there.
0: Okay.
2: Are you ready to give it a go?
0: Let's give him a little.
2: So no matter what, you're getting $250. But if you get this shot, take it nice and easy, buddy.
0: You got this.
2: You get $500.
0: You got this.
2: Oh! That's okay. Wait. My heart wasn't ready for
0: that. Should we do a shootout? I feel bad. One more point. Come on. Come on, Alex. Come on, Alex.
2: Okay, you get one more.
3: You got to split it with the loser.
2: Don't worry. Jenna can pay for it.
0: That first question was hard.
3: Yeah.
0: Yeah!
2: There you go.
0: All right, so you are going home with a $500 Visa gift card. And everyone here is a winner, y'all, because y'all are going home with the new book, Abby Off.
2: So good.
0: Yes.
2: But we're going to have it, but we're going to have it. And by the way, you can catch the World Cup semifinals action in Spanish in Telemundo and on our sister station, of course, streaming platform Peacock.
0: Coming up next show, we are answering your questions. Don't go anywhere.
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0: All right, we put the Instagram question box up, and our viewers are looking for answers in our series, Ask Away.
2: Okay, our first viewer asked, what's your favorite summer binge watch?
0: Okay, I have been binge watching two things. I'm finishing Hacks, which is so great. If y'all
2: What platform is that? Where is
0: it? It's on HBO.
2: Okay.
0: And if you're late to the game, it don't matter. Just get started. And then also Five Star Weekend on Peacock, which is so much fun.
2: So those are two things. I have to see Hacks. I haven't seen that.
0: Yes.
2: Okay, so my daughter and her friends, I was a little nervous about it because it may be a little racy, but it seems like everybody's talking about Off Campus.
0: I loved it.
2: You loved it?
0: I loved.
2: Okay.
0: I watched because it's romance and it made us feel young, so you're going to watch it.
2: Well, I'm going to watch it too because now she's ordering all sorts of books that are like teen romance. So if she's reading, I'm here for it. So if that inspired reading, Godspeed.
0: Awesome. Okay. Our next viewer wants to know, what is your go-to summer cocktail? What has been your go-to summer cocktail?
2: So here's the truth. I've been ordering a Gold Rush for the last several years. So it's bourbon, lemon juice, a little honey. So good. But I loved the Hugo Spritz.
0: Yeah.
2: So if I could break that habit, I would try Hugo
0: Spritz.
2: Well,
0: we can have a Hugo Spritz later, shall we? Because that's my go-to.
2: Is it really?
0: Well, I haven't had enough this summer.
2: Well, let's have it today.
0: But let's do it today. We can always break that rule. If you have a question, head to our Instagram at Jenna and Chanel, and we may answer it right here on this show.
2: Okay, we're going to go have a Hugo Spritz, and then we'll be right back.

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1: Oscar-winning actress Mary Steenburgen will be here.
2: That's right. Have a great day, everybody. I'm going to go back to that Hugo's. She had a Hugo's first.
1: I had one. Yeah. And it was
3: the The word that comes to mind is alive.
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5: 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And you're like, whoa. The Studio 1A.
3: People who literally are up all night to bring this show to you. 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They're in our family.
5: They're allowing us into their homes every morning.
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3: 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Welcome to Today. 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
5: It's 8 o'clock on Today. Coming up, Summer Sizzler, a dangerous heat dome already breaking records with more than 120 million waking up to new alerts. Temperatures soaring into the triple digits in some areas. Al's got your full forecast. Then, major outbreak. Cases of a severe stomach bug surging across the U.S. Just ahead, new details on the potential source, where it's hitting hardest, and how you can keep safe. Then, epic journey.
15: I think his king is coming back.
5: Matt Damon, live here in Studio 1A to talk about his most challenging role yet. Coming up, the Oscar winner takes us inside the Odyssey. All that, plus fans are still choosing Texas.
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5: And a new game show, Passes Go.
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5: 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He's no stranger to demanding roles, but his newest film, The Odyssey, it goes beyond. Matt embodies Odysseus, the legendary king of Ithaca, as he embarks on this epic journey home, no matter the challenges in his path.
4: You gods don't speak in ways we understand.
7: Who doesn't understand pain? Or blood? The gods told you.
4: Then I defy the gods.
5: Welcome back, sir. I said to you a few minutes ago, you're here a few months ago with Ben, and I was like, what are you working on next? You're like, oh, honestly, you know, you really downplayed it. I mean, you really, like, I go in and I watch it last week. I'm like, oh, my God, Matt Damon. Like, it's like 3 hours of you getting your butt kicked.
9: Yeah, yeah, it was a lot. It was a lot. But I figured you'd see it eventually. So, there, I mean, what am I going to say? Like, it's coming out. So.
5: It is a cinematic masterpiece. Something did strike me after the fact, though. Interstellar, The Martian, Saving Private Ryan, now The Odyssey. Why are you always getting lost in films?
9: I don't know. Somebody else pointed that out to me. But I figure, like, those movies that you just mentioned are like, I'm as proud of those as anything, you know. So I'm happy if they keep losing me, if that's the outcome.
5: But of the aforementioned, where would you rank this one in terms of the challenge to pull it off?
9: Oh, this is the hardest by far.
5: You've ever done?
9: Ever. Nothing comes close. It was because Chris does everything in camera. It's all practical. And we shot all on IMAX, which had never been done before. So the effort that it took from thousands of people, and I mean the crew, I've never seen a group more asked of a crew. And more inspiration drawn from one another, watching each other. You know, everyone's very experienced on this movie, so we could look over at other departments and go, man, I've never seen that department do that before. And that was just kind of across the board. So the feeling it built was this incredible kind of team ethos that really carried through the entire production. It was an amazing experience.
5: When I was watching, I thought, gosh, I mean, surely he had to use a stunt double for some of this. But no.
9: Chris doesn't like that.
5: So you learn how to use the bow and arrow?
9: Yeah. That he wanted, you know, Odysseus is an archer, and he wanted me to be able to speed load a bow, which is very hard. It's hard to get the arrow knocked on the string. So I just sat in my apartment with a bow and arrow for months. And just whenever I was sitting around, you know, if we were watching something with the kids, I just practiced speed loading thousands and thousands and thousands of times. And it's like a little detail, but it's funny, this, you know, being an actor, that you get tasked with doing kind of weird stuff sometimes.
5: Yeah.
9: And so you have these, like, really, these skills that really don't apply anywhere else and never will, but they work for that one role.
5: But if you need to go out hunting at some point now, you're set.
9: Well, I'm in my apartment, so I never pulled the...
5: Fair point.
9: I can't hit it.
5: No real-world applications. fair point.
9: I'll get the arrow knocked, but, you know, that's not the hard part.
5: It's the third time, if my math is right, that you've worked with Christopher Nolan.
9: Yeah.
5: Is it at a point now where if he just calls, then you're like, yeah, okay, I'm in?
9: Yeah, but I mean, by saying that distinguishes me from absolutely zero actors on the planet.
5: That's,
9: I mean, everybody would just say yes at this point to him.
5: It's fascinating because when you're watching, when you folks go and see this film in the theater, I'm not sure they're going to fully understand exactly what it took to pull off this feat. Six continents, right?
9: Yeah. Six countries. Yeah. I mean, we were Morocco, Greece, Italy, Iceland, Scotland, and then we did stage work in Hollywood.
5: And at one point in the film, not to give away too much, I mean, you know, you go to the underworld, you're battling gods and monsters. But of course, you orchestrate the actual sacking of Troy. Was there a point in the film you're like, what the heck am I doing? What is...
9: No, there was a point in when we were shooting Troy, and because Chris does everything in camera, if you see 1,000 people in a battle, there are 1,000 people there. There's no computer.
5: No CGI.
9: There's no CGI. And so we were shooting this scene, and there's literally 1,200 people, and a guy runs by me. He's on fire. And Hoyta's behind me with the camera, our cinematographer.
5: Yeah.
9: He's got the IMAX handheld over on his shoulder. And Odysseus is taking this all in, and he's following me as Odysseus is seeing all this stuff. And a building's on fire. It comes crashing down. And then we hear cut, and everything stops. And Hoyta puts the camera down, and he turns to me, and he goes, you know, this is a flashback. And I was like, yeah, this is a big movie. If this is a flashback
0: with 1,000 people. Yeah. Charlize Theron was here yesterday. She was sitting in that same spot. And Legend of Bagger Vance, one of my favorites of all times. It's been almost 30 years since the two of you worked together. Yeah. She said something very nice about you, and I wanted you to hear it. This is what she said about her friend Matt Damon yesterday.
2: We did the first take, and I just went, oh my God, we did this when we were babies. Mm. It's rare that you get to do something like that, you know, to experience the same experience like 30 years later. And with someone as great and as wonderful. He's just good people.
0: Mm-hmm. Oh, all of her scenes in the film are with you.
9: Thank God for me. You know, she's just amazing. And obviously one of the best actresses on the planet, but one of the best people. She's a formidable woman. Yeah. Having four daughters, she's a great role model.
0: Speaking of your four daughters, it was great to see you guys on the red carpet. I think it was the overseas premiere. And you've been here over the years talking about various films and projects. I do get the sense from you, though, that this one is special. Is more special, perhaps, to a certain extent.
9: It just took more, and it took more out of our family, and they had to, you know, we've always had a 2-week rule. This was the first time that we ever had to violate it. There was like stretches of like 3.5 weeks, and we were just away from each other. So it was a big sacrifice for them, and that was hard on us, I'm so proud of the movie, but I'm so proud of them for really encouraging me. They knew what it. I feel like my whole professional life built up to this experience, and they were really on board with me doing it, and I love them for that.
0: Thank you. Thanks for being here, and thanks for creating such a fantastic film. Well done.
9: Well, thank Chris.
0: No, Chris didn't learn how to. He didn't learn how to actually pull it. We're going to talk more in the third hour. We actually may talk a little bit about World Cup soccer too.
9: Great. Yeah, yeah.
0: I hear you're a big Argentina fan.
9: We have opinions in my house.
0: Okay. All right. We'll talk about that next hour. Also, some fellow cast members of The Odyssey will join as well. And oh, by the way, that film, it's from our sister company, Universal Pictures. It hits theaters on Friday. Al Roker saw it yesterday.
13: I did, and it's amazing. We'll talk about that coming up in the next hour. But in the meantime, heavy rain and flooding down through Texas, severe storms in northern New England, rare for this time of year. Very hot in the mid-Atlantic states with more records out through the plains. Sunshine up and down the West Coast, scattered showers through the Southwest. That's what's going on around the country.
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13: This happens to be the official New York, New Jersey World Cup 26 and Telemundo Fan Village. 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
27: Yeah!
13: Guess what? 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This guy's been doing the drinking over here. 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They got these huge screens over here. You got seating over there. The Channel Gardens have been transformed into the World Cup Champions Garden. 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You can, I believe you can also start kicking a ball into the goal. Here, why don't you come over here and kick the, you want to try kicking? 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No, no, what's your name?
3: John.
13: Okay, give him a little into the net. Into the net. Yeah, okay. Into the net. Here you go. Okay, all right. Yeah! Goal! Guys, back to you.
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0: And who better than NBC's chief consumer investigative correspondent, Vicky Nguyen, to guide us. Hey, Vic.
27: Hi, good morning to all of you.
28: AC working great in here.
27: Yeah, it's like overtime in here.
28: Yeah.
27: And it comes just in time because millions of us are melting under these scorching July temps. So we talked with the experts at Consumer Reports about how to stay cool without wasting money.
29: With the forecast for another heat wave looming, power bills are climbing too. The average household paying nearly $800 on cooling costs, up more than 10% from last summer.
27: So you're going to help us pick the best AC?
28: Yes, I am.
29: Ariana Koger is an assistant project leader for Consumer Reports. At this climate-controlled lab in Yonkers, New York, the newest air conditioning units are put to the test in a 90-degree room to determine the top picks.
27: Woo! That wall of heat really hits you.
28: Yes.
27: So what happens in this room?
28: This is where we test our air conditioners. What we're trying to do is see how fast we can drop this 90-degree room down by 10 degrees. This is measuring the temperature and the humidity.
27: What's the first thing we should look for in an air conditioning unit?
28: You want to know how many square feet your room size is, and then based on that number, you will choose your BTU size.
29: BTU, British Thermal Units, measure an air conditioner's cooling power. For example, a small bedroom needs 5 to 6,000 BTUs.
28: If your room gets a lot of sunlight, you have a lot of people, you want to increase that BTU.
29: And if your room has a lot of heat-generating electronics or appliances like a kitchen, add more BTU. But Koger says don't buy more power than you need. An oversized unit cools the room too quickly, leaving condensation that makes the air feel humid.
28: Your room will be cooled off, but you'll still feel clammy. You'll still feel a little icky.
27: So bigger is not always better.
28: Bigger is not always better.
29: She walked us through the pros and cons of three different types of air conditioners: window, mini splits, and portable units.
27: You guys recommend against portable AC units. You like the window unit better. Why?
28: Our tests have shown consistently that portable air conditioners just do not perform nearly as well as a window AC, despite costing just as much or even costing more.
29: The mini splits are the most energy efficient, best at cooling, and the quietest, but the upfront costs are typically higher.
28: You're going to have to hire someone to install it. It's going to cost a couple $1,000s.
29: She says a window unit is the best option for most people. Look for one with something called inverter technology, a newer feature that automatically adjusts cooling power to maintain the target temperature. They're quieter, cool better, and trim an average of $17 from your annual electricity bill. Coker also likes U-shaped window units for their efficiency and ease of installation. 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Or for the Energy Star. 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And keep in mind, expensive is not always better.
27: Do you have to spend more to get more?
28: No. And if you look at our ratings, you'll see maybe one will cost $250 and it'll be up top of the line. Brand name is not everything. More expensive is not everything.
27: And by the way, we do have a link to Consumer Reports best ranked AC units. Check it out on today.com. You just have to search air conditioning. And I should also mention, a lot of us have central air, so you want to make sure you keep your air filters clean. Try to keep that thermostat turned up when you're away from the house and outside. Clear the area around your AC unit. That's what's going to keep it running efficiently. I know we have a lot of ranges of temperatures in here where we like to comfortably set it inside.
0: Well, I mean, well, I think last week when you revealed you keep your home thermostat at what?
27: I keep it between 76 and 78.
0: What?
27: Wow, I absolutely
28: that's like the
27: do.
28: Heat.
0: That was
27: the
0: my
27: only
0: reaction.
27: Time we actually
0: Child cut Protective
27: it.
0: Services. Is
28: even
0: going to
28: I don't
0: house.
28: Do that.
15: That is like the
28: wow.
15: sun.
27: No, you like as I said to Craig, you acclimate. You get used to it. The kids get used to it.
15: Yeah,
27: everybody's
15: fine. We also have a
27: fine.
15: Choice to get cooler and comfortable.
27: It is comfortable.
15: Correct, as if it doesn't go any lower than 76.
27: I'm doing my part for the environment.
0: Kids go to their friends' houses like, just for the AC.
15: There's a red button and a blue button or an up arrow or a down arrow. You can hit it a little
27: we
15: bit.
27: We just keep it right there. And I will say a lot of comments on the today.
0: That was
27: the
0: my
27: only
0: reaction.
27: Time we actually
0: Child
27: cut it.
0: Protective Services is
28: even
0: going to
28: I don't
0: house.
28: Do that.
15: That is like the
27: wow.
15: sun.
27: No, you like as I said to Craig, you acclimate. You get used to it. The kids get used to it.
15: Yeah,
27: everybody's
15: fine. We also have a
27: fine.
15: Choice to get cooler and comfortable.
27: It is comfortable.
15: Correct, as if it doesn't go any lower than 76.
27: I'm doing my part for the environment.
0: Kids go to their friends' houses like, just for the AC.
15: There's a red button and a blue button or an up arrow or a down arrow. You can hit it a little
27: we
15: bit.
27: We just keep it right there. And I will say a lot of comments on the Today Instagram.
28: Yes.
27: And many people support me.
28: They agree.
27: And thank you.
28: Okay.
27: No, it's not a terrarium. And no, I'm not a lizard. Which are some of the
15: that
27: accusations that have been
15: helpful.
27: Lobbed.
28: Oh, my
27: yeah.
28: God.
15: I love
28: wow.
15: that. Report.
27: It's
15: thank
27: survivable,
0: you.
27: Folks. It's survivable. And yes, I have lived in the South, in Orlando,
28: oh my
27: in
28: God.
27: Phoenix.
28: Wow, you
27: right.
28: really poked the bear.
0: She's hot now, literally.
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2: Okay, we're starting. 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
2: Never.
4: Right? 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It's got a drop-in footbed, which we really like because it gives
2: feels
4: you a
2: sturdier.
4: Little bit.
2: Sturdier, yeah.
4: Exactly. 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They're also really lightweight. Everybody loves a Croc. And I love this style. It's called the Miami style. It comes in a bunch of different colors.
2: Cute.
4: They're lightweight and they take up no space. I love these for travel, too.
2: Okay, cute. I like it. The pink are cute.
4: Yes.
2: All right, another nice sturdy sandal.
4: Okay, a wedge. I love a wedge. And what's really exciting about this one is it's 25% off. So DSW gave us a site-wide promo code for 25% off select styles, including these.
2: These are cute.
4: These are so cute. It's a 2-inch wedge. And I like a wedge because when you want a little bit of height without the heel, podiatrists actually recommend a wedge over a
2: traditional heel. Or if you're going to a
4: heel.
2: Party in the back, you know, on a garden, like a grass, your heel won't sink
4: in. Exactly. And so with the wedge, your weight is distributed more evenly, and therefore you can walk, you can stand a little bit better. Again, these are lightweight, and I also really like the straps on this because there's no buckles. They're elastic. They're really easy to put on and off.
2: Thanks
4: and
2: for bringing
4: two
2: size
4: classic
2: 9.
4: Colors.
2: That's
4: exactly.
2: My size.
4: Exactly.
2: Okay, this is a fun sneak. New
4: so,
2: Balance.
4: Sneakers, a New Balance. This is a tried and true brand that's been around forever and ever. I love these. My mom actually introduced these to me. She swears by them for comfort, and she really needs a comfortable shoe. And so these are actually inspired by a 1970s design that New Balance came out with. So they dug into the archives. And that retro trend sneaker is really on trend right now. And love how lightweight they are. They come in a bunch of different styles.
2: So is this like a walking around sneaker or athletic exercise?
4: Walking around. Think of this as your everyday lifestyle sneaker. So commuting, running errands, out and about. You can wear them with jeans. Pair it with a dress and a little jean jacket. Really, really cute. These are also 25% off right
2: now. Okay, it looks like the men's are not going to be left out.
4: Yeah, we can't count out the guys. So New Balance, the 460s are really popular for the men. These are their running style, but I always joke you can run around wherever. You don't actually have to be a runner to wear these. And they're really great. And, you know, experts say you should be changing up your sneakers every 6 months if you're walking around a lot. My father-in-law really likes these. I always joke he's chasing around the grandkids when he's wearing these. And these are also a great value, under $50 for a New Balance sneaker.
2: Okay, so DSW, not just shoes, also accessories.
4: There's also accessories at DSW, and that's what we love about them. There's so much selection. This bag is really beautiful. It's a raffia-style bag, and it's a crossbody. So you can wear it to be hands-free. It's really comfortable, and it's actually really roomy, which is surprising for a smaller bag.
2: Got the organization.
4: Yeah, and I love the thick guitar strap-inspired handle here. And you could be hands-free, on the go, and really stylish with the little raffia details.
2: All right.
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2: 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And you've got more.
4: Yeah, there's a little bit more. In honor of their anniversary, our sponsor, DSW, brought a gift for all the folks on our plaza to celebrate.
2: Oh, that's lovely.
4: So really exciting stuff over here.
2: All right, Adriana, thank you so much. Carson, what you got?
5: All right, guys, coming up next, Chef Louis Sell, one of Long Island's most recognizable restaurateurs, is about to share the secrets to the perfectly cooked pork chops. Look at that sucker right there. That thing is packed with flavor. You're going to be able to make that. We're going to show you how, but first, this is Today on NBC. All right, excited for this one. Today Food, this morning's guest comes from one of the hottest restaurants on Long Island, Rob Keys, known for treating every guest that walk in there just like family, with dishes that keep them coming back for more. We got Louis Sell Jr. here. He's going to share one of Rob Keys' most legendary dishes. It's a beautiful pork chop. Let's get right into it, man. You're right down the street from me. You're not far, so I'm going to bring the family.
7: We're waiting for you.
5: Long Island, man, they talk about Rob Keys. They talk about this pork chop.
7: You know, when in the late 80s, my mom would make pork chops. Pork chops have made a big comeback recently. She would make it where you had to cook it to 170. You know, it was like gray. It had onions on it. This is the new world of pork chop. Tell me about it.
9: The new world of pork chops. Well, what we try to do is we try to eliminate some of that margin of error. Pork chops, if they're too thick, you can overcook them, you can undercook them. So we're going to put this to work.
7: Yep. And this is just to pound it out a little
9: bit. This thin. The reason why we're pounding this thin, we want this to cook evenly throughout. We sell a lot of these pork chops. We want every single one to be consistent. We want them all to taste the same. So when we're done with that,
7: that's what it looks like.
9: This is what it looks like.
7: All right, great.
9: Now, it's like being in second grade with your mom, making chicken cutlets, veal cutlets, flour, egg, and breadcrumb.
7: And this is the order.
9: You only want to use one hand for the flour and the egg. That's going to get messy. Your right hand's going to get messy.
7: That's all right, no problem.
9: Flour.
7: Yeah.
9: Egg wash.
7: Yeah.
9: Put it in the breadcrumb.
7: Yeah.
9: I got this.
7: Now you're going to use...
9: This is a panko breadcrumb.
7: Yeah.
9: And this is the product we're going to end up with. A nice pork chop, pounded thin, panko breaded, ready for the frying pan.
7: With that being so thin, I would imagine the cook time's not much.
9: 2-3 minutes on each side.
7: All right, is this big at Robkey's? Is this
9: Everybody orders this.
7: Yeah.
9: Nobody looks at the menu.
7: That's the thing.
9: They sit down. I could tell them the best specials in the world. I want the pork chop martini.
7: Okay, perfect.
9: You ready for the frying pan?
7: Yeah, let's do it.
9: All right.
7: You got some hot oil down
9: there? Got some hot oil in the frying pan. We want to put this away from us.
7: Yeah.
9: So we don't burn ourselves, okay?
7: Beautiful.
9: You hear that sizzle, that snap, crackle, pop?
7: Yeah.
9: That's the sound we want.
7: I love that.
9: That's the sound
7: we want. Guys, are you eating the martini?
16: It's so almost good.
9: How is it?
16: Pork chop? I would never order anything else. So good.
9: Welcome to Rocky's.
16: The thing I'm upset about is they cut the bone.
9: We're going to put one clove of garlic in the oil just for flavor.
16: So good.
9: Anytime we fry anything in the frying pan, we put one clove of garlic just for flavor. Chicken cutlets, veal cutlets, eggplant, just to flavor the oil. We take the garlic out when it gets brown.
7: So if I'm at the market and I'm watching this, I want to make this thing tonight.
9: Yeah.
7: And you go get a pork chop. Will the butcher pound it for you?
9: Yes.
7: Ask him to trim it. So it looks just like this.
9: Trim it, pound it thin. Let him do all the work.
7: So all you're doing is the dredging and the cooking and you're done. I mean, anybody can do this.
9: That's it. We're going to make a simple sauce in the frying pan.
7: What's the sauce?
9: We're going to let that
18: cook. Fantastic. Yeah.
7: All right, what do you got here?
9: All right, so we're going to take our pork chop, right?
7: Yeah.
9: After we cook it in that, we're going to drain that oil that we cooked the pork chop in.
7: Yep.
9: Okay? We're going to take our chop. We're going to place it back in the pan. We're going to start all over, okay?
7: All right.
9: Cherry peppers first.
7: Cherry peppers first. On top or just in the
9: pan? Anywhere you want.
7: All right.
9: Mm. And all the you like spicy?
7: Yeah,
9: So we're going to use hot cherry peppers. You don't like spicy, you could use sweet cherry peppers. If you don't like peppers, don't put peppers at all. Doesn't matter.
16: Makes sense.
9: All right, now we're going to make the base of our sauce. The base of our sauce is going to be chicken stock or chicken broth.
7: Yep.
9: You could use vegetable broth. Now we're going to make that sweet and sour, tangy lemon sauce that Robkey's is known for. Fresh lemon juice.
7: Love that.
9: No shortcuts. You got to squeeze fresh lemon. Red wine vinegar, that's what gives it that punch, that red wine vinegar that punches you in the face.
7: Oh,
9: a little butter to thicken this up.
18: Gotta have butter.
7: And then you just let this cook.
9: You're going to let this reduce. You're going to get this reduce and get nice and thick.
7: But essentially, you're done. You're not putting that back in the oven or anything like that.
9: Well,
7: you're going to bake it
9: I'm going to show you the grand finale.
7: Okay, grand finale.
9: We got to get to the grand finale.
7: Let's do it.
9: All right, well, once this gets nice and thick, okay, what we're going to do at the end... The grand finale is we're going to take our Parmigiano Reggiano and we're going to coat the top of this.
7: Okay.
9: Okay. You guys like cheese?
7: Yes. Oh, yes. I love cheese.
9: Yes. Yeah. You guys like cheese?
7: Yeah.
9: Come on. So we're going to put more cheese.
16: Goes wild for cheese.
7: Look at Louis Sell working the crowd, baby.
16: Louis is crushing it.
7: No wonder he's opening up all the hot spots on Long Island.
16: Yes.
9: All right. So essentially, what we do to make this look like that. Is we finish this in the oven and then under the broiler. And it gives it that nice crust.
7: Gives it that nice thing.
16: So delicious.
7: We want to mention you can make, look how beautiful the finished product is. Louis Sell.
9: He's
7: heading out to Long Island. Check out Robkey's. Also, he's got a new restaurant called Birdie Bar. They're both in Norport, right down the street. You can't go wrong with that. So, Robkey's Pork Chop Martini. That recipe is at today.com/food. Thank you, Chef. We're back in 34 hours after your local.
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8: Good morning, everybody, and welcome to the Emmy-nominated third hour of Today. The nonsense people.
11: We're back.
8: Best
11: we're back
8: daytime again. Talk show. Thank you so much. We're all back together again.
11: We will forever, from now on, be the Emmy-nominated third hour.
8: Unless we're the Emmy-winning now, so we'll find out. Thanks so much for being with us on Tuesday morning. Soccer fans, man, and there are so many, and new soccer fans as well. Count down the hours until kickoff. Semifinals of the World Cup start today.
11: Only four teams remain, and the first game features international powerhouses, France and Spain, with two of the sport's biggest stars going head-to-head.
12: All right. Our resident expert, Jessie Kerr, she's been following the World Cup from the start, live there in Miami with a preview of this can't-miss matchup. Hey, Jessie.
20: Guys, good morning. I have to tell you, in some ways, I am more excited about today and tomorrow than about the actual final we will have over the weekend. That's how much star power we're talking about right now. You've got the world's number one team, France, up against the reigning European champions, third-ranked Spain. And both of these teams are hoping that over the weekend, they'll have a date with destiny.
21: This morning, it's game day in Texas, with the Dallas Cowboys Stadium hosting a different kind of football. The FIFA World Cup semifinal between France and Spain. France won the 2018 World Cup. In 2022, they finished second. And this year, they've been nearly untouchable, winning every game so far. The success of Les Bleus, largely thanks to superstar Kylian Mbappe.
22: Here's Mbappe!
21: He was a World Cup champion by age 19. And while Lionel Messi holds the World Cup's all-time scoring record with 21 goals, Mbappe is just one goal shy. And he's 12 years younger than Messi. Oh! On the other side of this afternoon's matchup, La Roja. Spain already having its best tournament since winning the whole thing in 2010.
23: Camil se va a meter.
21: Team featuring arguably the sport's biggest rising star, winger Lamine Yamal. Meanwhile, Norway returning to a hero's welcome and celebrating their historic World Cup run with a massive Viking row. And back at home, the U.S. men's national team already looking beyond this summer after their early exit on home soil.
24: I told y'all that red card was ridiculous.
21: The Americans' finale mired in controversy after star striker Phelan Balogun got a questionable red card that should have made him ineligible to play the next match. But after President Trump spoke with FIFA's leader, a disciplinary committee announced Balogun could play against Belgium.
20: And despite the 4-1 loss to end their tournament, earlier on today, Balogun expressing optimism about the future of soccer in the States.
26: The most important thing for me is just to continue to create the awareness and to create the just the expectation. You know, the fans expected big things from us, and we want to continue to give them hope.
20: Moving forward, as long as Phelan Balogun does not get a similar red card over a one-year probationary period, he will never actually have to sit out a game for that original red card, which again was seen as unjustified to begin with by some. And guys, I just want to have our photographer George zoom out briefly here, because we've been bouncing around Miami Beach for people who've been following along in recent weeks, going to all these replica balls that they have for each of the teams, and we've discovered a new tourist attraction here in Miami Beach. Look at that.
12: That's
20: you know, who needs the Leaning Tower
12: well
20: of Pisa? You can
12: well
20: just
12: done.
20: Come to South Beach.
12: Well
20: I need
12: done.
20: Some help.
12: Jesse.
11: Well
12: you're
11: so strong.
12: Thank you, Jesse.
30: That's great.
12: Jesse's got the world on his shoulders.
8: But we're losing Jesse. We're losing him.
11: Help!
8: The humanity.
12: Bye-bye. This World Cup has been filled with nonstop action. 5 weeks of goals, upsets, unforgettable moments. So we brought in NBC's business and data correspondent, Brian Chung, to break down the tournament, to break it down by the numbers. I love that you're still sporting it.
31: You know, I'm still supporting them, even if they're out.
12: Yeah, that's all right. I mean, let's just start with just the sheer number of people who've been watching these matches What are we talking? How many eyeballs?
31: The numbers are staggering. 6.25 million people have attended the games in person across the Canada, the U.S., and Mexico. 16 host cities. That averages out to about 65,000 per game in each stadium. That is huge. 44.8 million viewers have been watching. They watched the England versus Mexico match. That was the most watched match so far. Of course, we do expect maybe the final and the semifinals perhaps today and tomorrow to break that. 50% of viewers in the U.S. appear to be watching in Spanish.
12: On Telemundo.
31: I mean, we have Andres Cantor on the call there. I mean, iconic. And on Peacock as well. 527,000 fans were at Mexico City's Fan Fest. So again, we're talking about hundreds of thousands, millions of people getting amped up for the World Cup here in North America.
13: So, Brian, let's look at some of the standout players and some of those stats.
31: Yeah, well, 2.92 is my first stat for you. That is the average goals per match during this World Cup.
13: We have seen
31: more scoring in this World Cup than we've seen since 1970. That would be the farthest back you'd have to get back to see a number that high. 19 players in the World Cup are represented from one single English Premier Club. That is Manchester City. Erling Haaland among the biggest names playing for that club. By the way, we had Flo Balogun on the show earlier today. He is the first U.S. player in U.S. MNT history to score multiple games in a single game in the World Cup since 1930. That was in the game against Paraguay. Uh-huh. And 17 years old, that is the youngest player that has been participating in this World Cup. That is Gilberto Mora with Mexico. The oldest player, I should add, at 43 years old. Was with Scotland. His name was Craig Gordon.
13: That's Craig.
31: Yep.
13: The old guy.
31: You remember that? They had a good time in Boston, drank all that beer there. Yeah, you remember that?
16: Drank them dry.
31: Yeah, drank them dry.
16: Yeah. So there's been so many moments, like feel-good moments. The whole world is being brought together by this tournament. Walk us through those.
31: And Cape Verde, right? I mean, you were really talking about a David versus Goliath story. They held up their own against Argentina. 28.3 million Instagram followers for the goalkeeper, Vozinha.
16: Wow.
31: He started off the World Cup with only 31,000 followers. So 28 million people. I think it speaks to just how many people watch the sport as well. 26 days. This is a fun one. By boat. That's how long it took the Netherlands to get their iconic double-decker bus to Galveston, Texas. Imagine getting like a Dutch double-decker bus on a boat to get to Galveston, Texas. 28 years, by the way, was the last time since Norway made an appearance in the World Cup. They made it very deep, again, thanks to Erling Haaland, but it's been a long time coming since they participated in the great tournament. And 11 minutes, that is the length of the halftime show where a number of high-profile artists are expected to play at the final, which is going to be here at MetLife Stadium. Bieber, Madonna, Shakira, BTS, Burna Boy. I don't know how 11 minutes.
12: Them all into 11 minutes.
31: I was going to say, I mean, like, someone's going to rap them in some way, I imagine.
16: Real quick, 30 seconds each. Speaking of music, merchandise, food, I mean, there were a lot of things out there that people really enjoyed this year.
31: Yeah, if we talk about iconic songs, 33%, by the way, say that Die Die, which is the song that came out for this 2026 World Cup, I think you hear it a little bit right there. That's Shakira and Burna Boy that we are hearing. They say that that is the best World Cup anthem. I think a lot of people would say Waka Waka. You remember that from the South Africa World Cup? Again, Shakira
13: and
31: as well.
13: Bear would say that too.
31: That, Waka Waka! There you go.
12: That's a good point.
31: 3 million Mexico jerseys were sold. Adidas says that is the biggest nation that has sold kits for this World Cup. 54,000 orders of chicken tenders were sold in Houston at their stadium during this World Cup. People love to come to America for our chicken tenders.
13: Dip it in ranch dressing.
16: Dunk it in some ranch.
31: Ranch dressing. Yeah. That's our last stat here. 20 bottles of ranch were bought by a single Englishman who had to get it shipped because, again, TSA, you can't have more than 3.4 ounces of ranch in one bottle. Yeah, that was like $300
12: That's a
31: of
12: lot ranch,
31: of ranch that he sent. That is a level of dedication I can't say I've ever had for dressing.
16: Wow. Okay, finally the big number.
31: Okay, so the big number here is 44 seconds.
12: Okay.
31: That is the length of the longest goal from Andres Cantor on the Telemundo call. Can we try to beat that here? Do you think any of us could beat that?
16: No.
12: I don't think the control room is going to give us 44
31: seconds. They're not going to give us 44 seconds?
12: No.
31: Okay, well then.
16: Al's going to try, though.
31: We'll just do a short one for us.
13: Well, all of it.
31: Okay, ready? 3, 2, 1.
16: Go!
31: All right, wait a minute.
12: I saw. Andres, he's going to keep that.
31: Was it the rap or was it us not having the breath for it? It was the rap. There we go.
13: No, it wasn't.
12: Brian, thank you as always. And remember, your daily reminder, you can watch the remaining World Cup matches in Spanish on Telemundo and streaming on Peacock.
13: All right. Well, we're still going to come and save you money this summer. We've got tips for all around the house. A hot debate. What is the best temperature for your thermostat?
12: 69.
16: 72.
13: Okay, then later, look who made their way into our studio. We've got Matt Damon, Mahesh Patel, and Corey Hawkins all live talking The Odyssey, third hour of today.
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0: the country and staying cool can be very expensive. So this morning in our series On the Money, we are talking about how we can cut those energy bills down. Our chief business correspondent, Christine Romans, is here to walk us through some simple steps we can all take. Good morning.
1: Hi, good morning, guys.
2: Welcome back.
0: Well, you know, it seems like everything just feels higher price in the summer. Gas, electric bills, like everything. So what are some little things we can do that could really make a difference?
1: You know, in 2020, for a residential electricity bill, it was something like $568 for the summer. It's going to be about $792. So that shows you just how much of your budget is being eaten up by these higher costs. And a couple of things are happening here. You have hotter summers. You have this huge data center demand.

0: Settle this. In terms of the thermostat temperature, where should it be set? Is there generally an agreed upon number?
1: There's not an agreed upon number, okay. But I say you can thrive at 75.
0: Oh, God.
1: Every single degree over 75, you save 3%. I know this guy likes 61 degrees in the studio. I know.
0: 69.
1: But, I mean, it's real money above 75 degrees. But if it's really important to you to have a cool house, you're going to pay more for it. For the freezer, set it at 5 below or 0. Okay. You don't want to be spending a lot of money to make it too cold, and you don't want it too warm or you're going to spoil your food. Mm-hmm. Refrigerator, sweet spot, 36 to 40. Water heater, you can lower this to 120 degrees, and you can save a little money there as well. And some people, you can get water on demand heaters as well. That's a real popular thing too. You can save a lot of money with that.
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1: You know, there are upgrades for your appliances that can be very helpful. Some of these appliances really use a lot of energy. 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The spring and fall is the best time of year to do that because of the weather. Mm-hmm. So look now if you're thinking about upgrading your windows. You can save a little bit every month if you have windows that are better sealed. Go to energystar.gov to find out if there are rebates for some of these. The federal government used to have big incentives, tax incentives and otherwise, to get you to buy energy efficient stuff. Some of that's going away, but the states have a lot of programs to try to get you to do this. And there's also a big program called the Weatherization Assistance Program. This is part of the Bipartisan Infrastructure Act from a couple of years ago. Mm-hmm. Check your state to see if there's any help for you in the Weatherization Assistance Program if you're having trouble paying your high bills.
0: Christine.
1: This is very helpful.
2: Good stuff.
1: Thank
2: by
1: you,
2: the way,
1: Sue,
2: when does your new show start on NBC News Now?
1: August 3rd.
0: Oh, so, August 3rd. Yep, but don't worry, Christine's still going to be here.
2: Oh, yeah.
1: I will.
2: Yeah. Yeah.
1: Give me my dad advice. All of this was like my dad advice. Thanks, Dad.
0: All right, still ahead. Their odyssey has finally brought them right here to Studio 1A. Matt Damon, Himesh Patel, and Coy Hawkins all here in the studio to tell us about this epic new film and what it was really like on set. And then later, some cool ideas for some outdoor fun, whether you're in the backyard or maybe even on the go. Third hour of today, Emmy nominated. Right back after this.
1: We're leaning in.
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0: We are now just days away from one of the biggest films of the year hitting theaters, Christopher Nolan's The Odyssey.
2: So it brings audiences on an incredible cinematic journey from the shores of Troy to Ithaca, even the underworld.
7: And at the helm is none other than Matt Damon. He's joined on that voyage by Himesh Patel, while Coy Hawkins is stirring up trouble back at home.
8: Me, you will come back.
9: What if I can't?
7: Oh boy, and the wait is finally almost over. We've all been talking about it for so long. Good morning.
10: Good morning. Good morning.
7: So, Matt, I mean, here you are, the star of this movie, but you also are kind of running the ship. I mean, those aren't digitized people. There are thousands of people, and here you are kind of in charge. So what is the set like? Were they looking up to you to kind of lead them?
4: Now, the guys who were cast as Odysseus's crew were, and Himesh can vouch for this, the greatest group of, these guys had to go to rowing camp. They had to row that giant 100-ton ship. They were so staunch and so up for it, and just a great group, and very easy to play their leader. Yeah. Mm-hmm.
2: So Himesh, talk about that. Mm-hmm. You know, you, you

0: You've got this crew. You are out on the water.
1: Yeah.
0: How long were you out there on any given day, having to, you know, hang onto these oars
1: yeah.
0: and do all this stuff in such rough waters? It's just amazing.
1: We were there for like 12 hours a day.
0: Oh,
1: you know,
0: geez.
1: we would get to the boat at 7 a.m. So that means leaving shore even earlier. And then we're there all day working, and then, you know, we get back to shore. That takes about an hour. So it was long days, but we were just having the time of
0: did
1: our lives.
0: Did that help bond you guys?
1: It did, exactly. Oh, yeah. You know, it really, the camaraderie was so strong.
2: Is there enough Dramamine?
3: Well, there was one day.
1: There
3: was one day where the swell pattern and the wind pattern did something weird to the waves, and these guys had been out there for months, but about six of our guys just were...
4: Oh.
3: They had a bad day. And Chris Nolan was like, do you mind if I shoot that? And there are shots that are in the movie, not actually
0: losing it,
3: but just the moments after, because they look so absolutely wrecked, and that's what the movie required. And it's those scenes where I call them NAR scenes, no acting required. Yeah. Just turn the camera on.
4: Of course, Christopher Nolan had to capture. By the way, you were a Nolan newbie before this, right?
5: I am the rookie on set. And it was cool, because I think Favignana, when we were there, was when we all kind of crossed paths.
1: Yeah.
5: And we started hearing all the stories from Odysseus' crew. And so we were like, I don't know what we're in for, man. But it ended up being an incredible journey, man.
2: I heard one story where you guys had to hike 20, 25 miles, and everybody's wearing their armor. Except
3: 25 minutes.
2: 25 minutes. Oh, I read miles. Okay. That is
5: marathon.
2: A lot different.
3: Yes. The day did not start that way.
2: That's true.
0: It'll be the next 20
2: days. That would be crazy. 25 minutes. But is it true the first time you were
3: The first day we were in Greece and shooting in Zeus's cave, which is, you know, where we shot the Cyclops stuff. And, you know, I knew there was a hike at the beginning, so I got, you know, ready. I got my running shoes on, and I always wanted to be on set first. And I got up there, and then I you know, a couple minutes later, everyone started coming up, and everyone was wearing their armor. And then I saw Corey, the guy who was handling my wardrobe, carrying my armor, and I felt so horrible. I looked, and especially, you talk about, like, poor leadership, right? Like, my guys are looking at me like, man. So it's going to be like this.
4: You know he won an Oscar, but shit.
3: I apologize to Corey. I apologize to the guys, and that never happened again. That was, that was embarrassing.
0: You know, one of the things, when I'm watching the movie, I'm thinking, besides all the action, there were a lot of really great beards. Was that all, toward the end, was that all... You?
3: It's all real, because Chris, you know, to his credit, because I said, well, why don't we do a hand-laid beard? There's this Italian style of doing it that looks really good, and he didn't want to do that at all. And he was right, because we were so beat up. We were so, you know, in these storm scenes, there's a boat, you know, spraying us with fire hoses. So, you know, like, those never would have lasted. Like, everyone just had to grow out a real beard for it to survive.
4: Let's pivot for a second. Let's talk World Cup.
3: All right.
4: Because you're, I mean...
3: Well, so me and this gentleman, I love him dearly, but, you know, I have, you know, an Argentinian wife and that whole side of the family, and, you know...
4: And which is your team?
1: England.
4: Of course.
3: So we're at odds. We're not talking for the next 24 hours.
1: It's going to be an awkward premiere.
4: It's going to be an awkward premiere.
3: Because
4: it's been, like, what, 65 years for your country, at least?
1: 66 was the last year, so it's been a
0: while. But who's counting?
4: So you guys are due.
2: Yeah, that number ready to go.
4: Corey, do you have a team in the fight now?
5: I think I'm going to England, man.
4: Oh man. And that's when Corey dies.
3: Exactly right. Can't talk to either of you guys.
0: Wow.
5: We're at odds in the movie anyway.
3: Yeah,
5: so
3: that's right.
4: Guys, thank you. Congratulations.
5: Thank you
3: so much.
4: It's a cinematic masterpiece. It's called The Odyssey. And oh, by the way, it is from our sister company, Universal. It hits theaters Friday.
0: By the way, trying to get an IMAX ticket, you can't get one here in New York City till well into late August.
3: Well, it looks great in 70 millimeter, too.
0: Yeah, exactly. So, maybe even better. Just ahead, everything you need to enjoy the outdoors this summer, including a fun lawn game that brings the golf course to your backyard. And then, our good buddy Chef Marcus Samuelson is going to show us his secrets to a summer seafood dinner your family will love. Third hour today, I'll be right back.

0: Did you know that July is National Picnic Month? And we have some of the best.
1: Hey, boo-boo.
0: I was waiting for it. We have some of the best outdoor finds to elevate any gathering, from the food to the fun and beyond. There is something for everyone. So you're here to walk us through these picnic picks. It's the lifestyle is the lifestyle expert Amy E. Goodman. Amy, good morning.
2: Oh, good morning.
0: Not an easy chair to sit in at the moment.
2: And not an easy intro to intro either. I don't know about you guys, but whenever I have a sandwich, it tastes so much better when you eat it outside.
1: Yes,
2: what is that?
1: My kids say the same thing.
2: Let's do the all-purpose
1: away. Let's outdoor blanket.
2: Yes, this is from Nemo Equipment. Oh. It actually has 100% recycled fabric on the top. Underneath, it's actually waterproof. So that's going to protect you from the grass and the sand or any surface that you want to picnic upon. It also folds up onto itself, as you see on the table.
0: Oh,
2: it comes into a little blanket roll and strap. So it's very easy to take with you. And here's my favorite part.
1: What?
2: The buckles actually double as bottle openers. For your root beer bottle or your brewski bottle.
1: Yeah.
2: Very clever. And they come in two different colorways, this blue Arctic and also a sun orange.
0: Nice.
2: Then we have some, you know, for those who don't, can't get down to the ground, we have these wonderful sling back chairs.
0: Very comfortable.
2: These are from Bed Bath & Beyond, and they're sold in a pair for $141 because you really should not picnic alone, right?
1: No,
2: exactly.
1: You can't
2: so these, as
1: alone.
2: You can see, Mr. Rooker, are made with aluminum. They're very lightweight. You can fold them up, throw them in the back of your car, and then wherever picnics take you, right? Of course, we have to talk about the food.
1: Mm-hmm.
2: So charcuterie being what it is, so super on trend. We have these incredible charcuterie boards from Williams Sonoma. And the lid is key, right? So you can transport it with you. They lock in, which is very nice.
0: So you can carry
2: it. I don't know if you like flying insects in your food, but of popping the covers on and off as you need them while you're picnicking as well. Plus, they're $39.95, which I think is a wonderful price point. So here you do your sliced and julienne veggies. I love the 5 compartments, especially for marinated sauces like olives and mushrooms and mozzarella balls.
3: And you can get them personalized?
2: So this is actually from personalizationmall.com. Uh-huh. And don't worry, Mr. Roker, yours is just behind the scenes.
3: We didn't I'll throw about this one for Craig, because he's always saying, don't you know who I am?
1: Oh,
3: now you got it, right?
2: Now it's just
1: terrible.
2: So, and actually, normally, this actually doubles as a place to put your charcuterie, right? So we can just
1: eat
2: it. And then he really is like, don't you know who I am? And then as you eat the cheese, you see there is a reveal.
0: Yes.
1: So it's appropriate that you would have cheese on my name, because I am pretty cheesy.
0: You are. Just like that.
2: Cha-ching. This is actually a wine tray. Mm-hmm. So we've got the wine bottle to anchor it, the two wine glasses from personalizationmall.com. Mm-hmm. Again, it's 30% off right now. Great time to get it. And both of these are made with sustainable bamboo, which I adore.
0: Mm-hmm.
2: I'm always the party foul at the party. I'm always tipping my wine glass.
1: We've got about a minute left.
2: To save us all from there, you know, use this.
3: Space-saving cool.
2: Oh, yes. We love this from Arctic. They're absolutely fabulous. They're from Katy, Texas. And it keeps your beverages cold, 3 gallons worth, for 24 hours. You were even saying it sometimes keeps it cold for even longer.
1: Yeah.
2: There's dual spouts.
1: Oh,
2: you don't have to argue.
1: Look at that.
2: Right? About who's going to get the next serving. So they come into 4 different colors.
1: I'll do it
2: and
1: now.
2: I love it.
1: I'll
2: really does
1: do
2: the
1: it.
2: Job.
1: This
2: and this is a different cooler out of South Carolina. I might add Monty Coolers. Make sure you use the code TODAYSHOW for 20% off this. Mm-hmm. But look, it's a backpack. So you put it onto your back. It holds 20.
1: That's also
2: genius. Their Shasta cooler. It holds 23 liters or 24 cans or 5 wine bottles. Once you're done drinking,
0: now you put
2: all
0: it all into perspective for us.
2: It folds up onto itself into a tiny little pouch, and you can machine wash it as well and air dry, which I love.
3: And then the official sport of Craig and Dylan.
2: You got to have a nice lawn game, right, when you have a picnic. So this is actually called golf pong, and I didn't know anybody who liked golf here, so I thought it wouldn't be a hit whatsoever.
0: Oops.
2: But it's a oh, my goodness. So actually, Craig, I'm going to take away that because you hit that.
0: You just got
2: I'm sorry, Dylan, you're one down, lady. There's different ways that you can score this and play this, but this is an elimination game. That's one way to play it. It's kind of a combination of golf, chipping, and our favorite beer pong.
0: Can
2: Dylan, let's go.
1: Oh,
2: you can do a point system. You can do this, like, elimination system.
0: Ah.
2: Everything is Velcro. And this company's out of Missouri, which I love.
1: This
2: we have
1: is
2: a lot
1: fun.
2: Of great small businesses
3: Thank you so
2: today.
3: Much.
2: Yeah.
3: Yeah. Wow, you guys are doing great.
2: I know.
3: Just ahead, a summer of our good buddy Marcus Samuelson. He's going to show us how to make a fantastic fish.
0: There
3: summer side. Third hour today. I'll be right back.
2: Dylan's up.
3: Address the ball.
2: Almost.
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0: right. This morning on Today Food, we're going to make a fresh and tasty summer seafood dish with the help of our good friend, Mr. Marcus Samuelson, winner of 8 James Beard Awards, New York Times bestseller. 8,
1: wow. Ladies and gentlemen. Don't say that, Craig.
0: He'd have more.
1: Mine.
0: He'd have more, but they just ran out.
1: Yeah.
0: He's also the chef behind several great restaurants all around the world, from Ethiopia to right here in Manhattan with Red Rooster. Good to see you, my friend.
2: Good to see you.
0: Right.
2: You know,
0: little seafood.
2: It's summer. It's all about grilling, right? And you don't always have to put meat on the grill.
0: Uh-huh.
2: So let's put on one of my favorite fishes. A little bit, you know, I love branzino. But there's rules to when you buy fish, right? And I want everyone to have this knowledge. You ask for sushi quality of fish, grade A.
0: Right.
2: You're not going to pay more. Sushi quality of fish, grade A.
0: So what was in this marinade?
2: So a little bit of just olive oil, lemon zest, a little bit of soy. It's going to sit here for about 15 minutes.
0: Okay.
2: And this dish is all about summer. Did I say that it's all about summer?
3: Oh, it tastes like summer.
2: I'm going to give you a barbecue, quick barbecue sauce.
0: Okay.
2: I got a peach marmalade here, a little bit of, think about a little bit of hot sauce we're going to add in here.
0: Okay.
2: You got Worcester sauce, right? Of course, vinegar.
0: Right.
2: And some barbecue spice rubs right here, so it's nice and smoky.
0: And
2: of course, molasses, right?
0: Ah,
2: so, so we have a quick barbecue smoky flavor.
0: Okay.
2: And when you grill fish, you want the pan to be hot.
0: Right.
2: You want to make sure that you really put oil on it.
0: Mm-hmm.
2: And then you start on the skin side down so you get that nice and crispy skin.
0: And how long do you keep it there so that the skin doesn't pull off?
2: Yeah, so I would say this, you cook 90% on the skin side. So I would say about 4 minutes on the skin side. And then you just flip it over.
0: Right.
2: And then we're going to glaze
0: it.
2: Yeah, we're just going to put this barbecue sauce on here,
3: how's that
2: right?
3: Fish? It's fantastic.
2: Wow. It's good, right? But you know what?
3: That sauce, too.
4: I wasn't even hungry, and now I can't stop eating.
2: So
3: the salad, too.
2: Okay,
0: let's do the salad.
2: So we got, in summer, right, we got corn. Go to the farmer's market. You got your corn. You got your watermelon. You got a little bit of tomatoes. All that, you just got to toss with some pecans. Do you say pecans or pecans?
3: I say pecan.
2: Yeah, okay. So
3: what's in that dressing, Marcus?
2: It's green goddess. So a little bit of mayo, garlic, fresh herbs. And then that's how, because we all love grilling, but grilling should be easy and it should be delicious.
4: Yes,
2: and grilling a branzino with a tomato corn summer salad, what could be better than that?
4: So you can grill this right on a...
2: Right on your grill. Whatever grill you have at home, you can just put it on. It needs to be hot.
0: But you can do it, as we showed, on a pan.
2: And a pan, too.
0: A skillet.
2: Absolutely.
0: Yeah, I shouldn't let you get away. So who do you like in the World Cup?
2: Well, I think France is the best team, but not always the best team will win.
0: Oh.
2: I think this, you know, Messi, this is his last big goodbye. So Argentina looks good, too.
4: Okay.
2: But I think France is going to take it.
0: All right.
4: Matt Damon will be happy to hear that.
2: Right?
4: He's one of yours, and now you just won him over again.
0: By the way, your son, I'm looking at your social media. Your son is killing it.
2: Cooking, and I told him I'm going to today's show again. He said, without me? Why are you going without me?
0: Why don't you bring him in the next time?
2: I'll bring
0: him
2: in.
0: Together.
2: Absolutely.
0: And then you bring Dell in.
3: We'll cook together.
0: You bring Cal in.
2: Absolutely.
0: I love it.
2: Yeah.
0: There you go.
2: How was that fish?
3: Fantastic.
0: It's wonderful. Marcus, thank you so much.
2: Thank you so much.
0: Scan the QR code. 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
3: The show addresses modern challenges through song, dance, and the real-life stories of cast members.
4: Yeah, it's a passion project of 98 Degrees band member Drew Lachey and his wife Leah. She's a choreographer. Thank you. Thanks for getting up early. Thanks for watching us most mornings.
5: Thanks for having us.
3: Yeah.
4: So for folks who aren't familiar with the concept, I mean, you address real life issues like homophobia and racism, discrimination in various forms, and you use real life stories from the cast members to tell those stories.
5: Yeah.
4: How was that born, the concept?
5: Well, it happened, you know, in a class project a long time ago in an acting class, and it just kind of started snowballing from there to where people weren't feeling seen or valued, so we wanted to give them a platform. Mm-hmm. And Labelless was born 8 years ago, and it just continues to change and evolve. So as new cast members come in, the stories change, they evolve as well.
2: So it's a constantly changing concept.
3: Constantly.
2: And Leah, what do you want people to take away from this after they've seen it?
6: That we're all human. And to look each other in the eyes and see each other for who we truly are.
4: Amen.
6: True connection, right? Get back in the theater, have some connection with each other.
4: I love this.
6: Yeah.
4: Amen. All right. Well, let's not wait any longer. Here's the cast of Labelless with Together is Better.
2: Amen.
4: Take it away.

0: God.
1: That's
2: just amazing.
1: That is a note to him.
2: Good Leah, come back on in.
1: Thank you.
3: You can catch Labelist right here in New York City at the Duke over on 42nd Street through August 29th. Again, thank you so much.
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1: That's an amazing cast. I know. By the way, speaking of, coming up next on Jen and Chanel, co-star John Leguizamo from The Odyssey stopping by.
2: That's right. We'll see you tomorrow on the Emmy-nominated third hour of today. Have a great day, everybody.
3: The word that comes to mind is alive.
4: This is Today.
5: When you walk in here and you see 40 people at 4 a.m. at about a 10, you can't help but feed off that. And you're like, whoa, it's a Studio 1A.
3: People who literally are up all night to bring this show to you. There's not a morning I walk in here that I don't pinch myself and think I get to be here. People that watch the Today Show aren't just watching a show. They're people that are in the family. They're in our family.
5: They're allowing us into their homes every morning.
3: When we go out there and we get to meet people and they say, I love you, you feel like family. I always say, we feel like your family too. That's how we feel.
5: And they're so excited to be there. We get excited. We feed off that energy.
3: They're the reason we get up in the morning. It's the excitement of being part of something that's bigger than you.
4: Every day.
3: We are adding to the star power in our studio.
4: The biggest names.
3: We are with one of the biggest stars on the planet. Thank you.
6: I gotta come here more often. This is like a real energy boost.
4: Everything and everyone you're talking about. Only on Today.

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1: From the heart of New York City,
2: it's Today with Jenna
1: and Chanel.
0: We got it. Yeah, we're shining today.
1: With today's guest, Emmy-winning actor John Leguizamo.
0: Everything feels all right with Jenna and Chanel. We're shining today.
3: Hi, everybody. It is Tuesday, July 14th. Thank you for being with us today.
4: Yeah, we're so happy you're kicking off the week. We're still in the beginning.
3: Tuesday is still like easy there.
4: Yeah, we're easy. Easing into it.
3: We're easing into the week. Can we start with a huge congratulations to you?
4: And to you.
3: I know, but you first.
4: Okay.
3: You're like, but why? Let me tell you. Today with Jenna and Friends was nominated for a Daytime Emmy. Congratulations to you.
4: Thank you.
3: I put this in perspective as we look at all these folks? You had over 61 co-hosts, or exactly 61 co-hosts, over a 52-week period.
4: Yeah.
3: That is no small feat. And to be nominated for an Emmy, a Daytime Emmy for that is pretty impressive.
4: And what about to the entire team who produced all of those people who we... Confetti.
3: That's for you.
4: You know what? That's why we're nominated. See that confetti graphic?
3: Because it's all hands on deck every day.
4: Yeah.
3: But this is what I will say that people, I mean, I'm sure you guys realize that, you know, the beautiful part about this show, especially when you had your friends, every person who sat in this chair felt seen and felt the shows felt produced for the person.
4: Yeah.
3: And so to do that for every single person, I can't even imagine, you know, their backgrounds, family pictures.
4: Yeah.
3: What are they interested in? I mean, to help them have a good show, you have to produce for them.
4: They worked
3: so
4: hard. Our team was amazing.
3: Yeah.
4: So anyway, thank you. And you also.
3: Yeah, the Third Hour team was also nominated.
4: Yes, was nominated.
3: We were on, the show was on, I think it was Family Guy years ago. And they showed the Today Show, and there was a guest that said, and we played it all the time, the guest said, am I going to be on the earlier hours or with the nonsense people? And so Al had these shirts made with our pictures that said the nonsense people. So that's kind of been the joke. And so yesterday they were like, the nonsense people got nominated for a Daytime Emmy? We'll take it.
4: Yeah, exactly.
3: It's a family affair around
4: exactly.
3: here of excellence.
4: Yeah. We are thrilled. Well, should we talk about a new headline in the Wall Street Journal?
3: It's grabbing attention.
4: Shall we? Okay, it caught our attention because it said, your 40s used to be middle-aged, not anymore.
3: And here's why. They show examples.
4: Mm-hmm. Go
3: ahead. Anne Hathaway, 43, right? She's having a baby, and she's, I mean, gosh, The Devil Wears Prada, and I mean, all of these projects.
4: Right.
3: She's like in her stride.
4: Odyssey.
3: The Odyssey. Natalie Portman, 45 years old. They're just two examples of women having babies later in life, still new wins, mm-hmm. still new milestones. In fact, speaking of milestones, a lot of them for a lot of you and everybody, they're happening later.
4: Yes.
3: Getting married is happening later. Maybe changing careers. It's not that you get a job, you know, in your 20s and you're there all the time until your 60s. Like, people are shifting mm-hmm. in their 40s. Mm-hmm. Even buying your first home can happen later.
4: Yeah. So Serena Williams, Kim Kardashian, Lupita Nyong'o, they are all making 40s. Look different. I guess this is all in the article. We're just telling you what they say.
3: Yeah.
4: And even life expectancy is now 81.
3: So 81.2 or 0.4?
5: 0.4.
3: All right. Yeah. Don't take away that 0.2.
4: 81.4.
3: Get a lot done in 2 months.
4: Yeah, exactly. 4 months you got in.
3: You got in. Yeah.
4: So it's also life is happening. I do feel like, you know, even if what's happening in our 40s is maybe different than what was happening in some women's 40s in like the 50s and 60s.
3: No, it's true. I even think about, like, I think about my mom, right? When she was in her 40s, at the time, I didn't even realize it, but she wasn't really taking girls' trips.
4: Yeah.
3: Now we're like, girls' trip?
4: Yeah.
3: Or, you know, I just feel like, or we've seen the things on Instagram or social media, they say the golden girls were in their, like, what,
4: like
3: their
4: 50s.
3: And we're like, what? It's not time. I mean, I love Blanche Devereaux. Mm-hmm. She's like one of my favorites.
4: And I wouldn't mind to go live in a commune with all my girlfriends.
3: I heard you and Savannah talk about that once.
4: We want to create a commune.
3: I love it.
4: But she doesn't like cats the way I do. So
3: yeah,
4: we'll
3: that has to go in the West Wing.
4: No, the cats.
3: I didn't even. I was like,
4: the cats have to be part of the community.
3: Do they? No. Halls 3 and 4, the cats can roam around. If not, the other hallways have to be,
4: but,
3: you know.
4: Like, so living in a commune would be fun, but it's like, how do you feel? We're both in our 40s.
3: Yes.
4: Sort of mid-40s.
3: There are parts of me that I am proud of. So when I joined the Today Show, there was something I noticed that I couldn't put my finger on. There's a collective awareness and calm. And you know what I realized? Everybody here, and I noticed this back in like 2014, has some version of calm, meditating, you know, Hoda used to do breathing or, you know, whatever it is, everybody has a thing that kind of keeps them grounded. Mm-hmm. And when you're around people who do that, you end up doing it too. And so I think it changes you. So for me, I meditate in the mornings as much as I can. And I think it helps me to be a bit more centered. Mm-hmm. Even when things are crazy or sad or up or down, I feel a bit more tethered.
4: Yeah.
3: And a lot of people here, I feel like our colleagues are that way.
4: Yes. Yeah, yeah, for sure. I mean, I think, yeah, I do breath work every day.
3: Yeah.
4: But I also think like fun is such an underrated quality.
3: I think you're right.
4: Sometimes people would say, oh, you're fun. And it's like, it felt like they were trying to
3: like a jab.
4: Belittle me, you know? Whereas
3: well,
4: like,
3: now
4: I think having fun and being with people that lift you up and experiencing different things, like that makes you feel young.
3: Yes.
4: No matter how old you
3: My
4: are.
3: My cousin has a dance school. So she was here for the Jay-Z concert because one of her students dances for Beyonce. Mm. Anyway, so my cousin was here yesterday and she runs a big dance school in Detroit. And she said, man, I would love to stay for the weekend. She's like, but I've got to do this. I've got to do that. I mean, I could work remotely because I could do it on my laptop. And I said, she has a one-way ticket. I'm like, you don't have your ticket yet? I'm like,
4: stay.
3: You should just stay.
4: Yeah.
3: And she goes, well, but then she goes, maybe I should. So she's just going to stay.
4: How fun
3: is
4: that?
3: And it's like, why not?
4: And also, y'all are going to get to have time
3: yes,
4: together.
3: And be present with each other. So I just think, and I will tell you also in my 40s, I've learned that, like, listen, we squeeze the most we can out of the days we have. And so fun is a huge
4: part
3: of it.
4: Yeah, life is short, right?
3: Enjoy it.
4: Right.
3: So there you go.
4: Okay, good.
3: Go us in our 40s and 50s and 60s and 70s and 80s. And 90s, too.
4: And 90s, exactly.
3: All the things.
4: Well, let's talk about Molly Shannon and Will Ferrell. They star in the upcoming series, The Hawk, on Netflix. The pair have been friends for over 30 years. This show looks like hilarious, slightly ridiculous.
3: I didn't realize that it makes sense that they're such good friends.
4: Yes. And Will recently revealed his favorite thing about Molly.
5: Molly is the best listener of all time.
3: Oh my God.
5: Any conversation you're in, she'll be like, where did you get that shirt? Wait, what's the name of the store? And you just walked in, you just off the street, you just walked in and you thought, I like that shirt.
6: Yeah. I'm interested.
5: You're
6: yes,
5: very interested.
6: I like I'm
5: that.
6: A one-on-one person.
7: I like that.
6: But in groups, I can space out. I don't warn people because I get really overwhelmed because I'm so one-on-one. Yeah. And I think I'm secretly more of an introvert than people would think. Mm. But groups, I get really overwhelmed because I'm thinking about everyone at the same time.
3: I love that.
4: I relate to Molly.
3: I can see that.
4: Do you?
3: Yeah, absolutely. But I've gotten better at it. It's a skill. Mm-hmm. I remember our teachers used to say, listening is a skill. Put your, you know, and I used to be like, okay, but it really is. And if you're a good listener, I think you end up getting this X factor that sometimes people can't put their finger on, mm-hmm. but it's because when you talk to them, you hear people say, they make me feel like I'm the only person in the room. Mm-hmm. That's a gift to be able to give that mm-hmm. to someone. And it's because you're a good listener.
4: Totally. And I also think being a good listener means you're caring about the other person.
3: Empathy.
4: Like you're showing
3: empathy.
4: That you're curious and interested.
3: Yeah.
4: And when Molly's been here, I find her to be like, because she's curious mm-hmm. about other people, like she's given me some of the best advice about parenting I've ever gotten from anyone. And it was, Hoda felt the same way.
3: Can you share it?
4: Yeah. She said, and I thought it was so brilliant and also so simple, but she said, and this is because she asked us a question about our children and was listening. And then I asked her a question and she said this, and she said, you know, my teens, she has older children. And she said, I said, so how is it like with the teens? Eye roll. And she said, you know, we've created this narrative in our country that teens are difficult. And when you put a label on somebody, when you automatically think like, hey, you, my child, I love so much, you're going to be difficult. Then they rise up to that occasion. They start to act difficult. She said, so my kids are still like, they're beautiful little selves. Do they sometimes act up or whatever? Sure. But like all in all, they're wonderful kids. And it changed the way I parented. Mm. Like I didn't go in with like the sort of,
3: oh, they're gonna be
4: 13,
3: horrible.
4: This is going to be terrible. Mm. And I just thought it was so smart.
3: I like that. That's a good way. Even, you know, that can apply to anybody. We say the terrible twos.
4: Yeah.
3: Uh-oh, they're two. They're going to be terrible.
4: Yeah.
3: That's good.
4: I know. Good
3: idea. Thank you, Molly. Okay, we have one more topic. I think this is interesting. So there's a woman looking for dating advice. She's going viral on Instagram. Her name is Juliet. And speaking of, it gets greater later, 55 years old. Mm-hmm. She's gone on several dates with the same man. So, but here's the thing. It was going well. And then she says she saw a few red flags. Listen to this and then we'll chat.
7: My thing is this. I'm not entirely sure I still like him. It just seems that now that we're really getting to know each other and the guard is kind of coming down, there are little red flags that in the past I may not have seen them, or I may have looked at our potential, because we do have a lot of potential, but I don't want to date potential anymore. Like, I want to feel heard.
3: Walking ahead of her. Oh, okay. We wanted to know what the flags were.
4: I felt like it's important to know what the red flags
3: are. Well, we are one.
4: That she, little things like, and this is not so little.
3: I think it's not a little.
4: That he was walking ahead of her.
3: He like walks ahead of her when they walk.
4: Yeah, I don't like
3: that. Oh, no. But, oh, well, one, isn't he going to see this?
4: It's probably over.
3: Well, okay.
4: My guess is it's done.
3: I mean, because if you go to Instagram to complain about this guy you're dating, like,
4: that's kind of a red flag.
3: Yeah.
4: Right?
3: Right?
4: Or unless you're ready for it to be done.
3: And so, but it's so interesting that it went viral, because I think people see that and they go, you know what? Here's what we've learned by the time we get to 55. If there are red flags, not yellow, red flags.
4: Yeah. Red means stop. You know what I mean? Red means stop. If it's yellow flags, you can proceed with caution.
3: Mm.
4: But at 55, you kind of, and I think this is what you were just saying during the video, you know yourself.
3: You start
4: you've dated
3: to know
4: a
3: yourself.
4: Lot of people, yeah. You've whatever.
3: Yeah. And there's certain things that it's like, is it worth tolerating?
4: Yeah. And
3: right?
4: Also, if it kind of is an ouch when you still have butterflies, think about how it's going to feel way
3: yeah.
4: deep into it.
3: Well, I love the fact, though, that collectively we're all kind of feeling the same things, because the fact that it went viral shows you that a lot of people are in this season of like,
4: yeah.
3: Wait a minute.
4: Yeah, I deserve better.
3: I deserve better.
4: You're the chooser. You're the chooser.
3: Oh, I like that.
4: All right, y'all, we are just days away from one of the biggest movies of the summer.
3: The one and only John Leguizamo is here with a sneak peek of The Odyssey.
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3: Back now with an actor and producer who has been entertaining us for more than four decades. John Leguizamo broke barriers as the first Latino
4: wow.
3: to win an Emmy for a one-man show, and later receiving a special Tony Award for bringing diverse stories to Broadway.
4: Now he is starring in the highly anticipated film by Christopher Nolan, The Odyssey. John plays a loyal friend and ally who stands by Odysseus through his epic journey home.
3: Talk about epic.
4: Yeah. The wow. movie is epic. The material is epic.
10: Yes.
4: Christopher Nolan is epic.
10: Yeah, the whole thing is mad epic.
4: The cast is epic.
10: Yeah, the
4: when,
10: cast is everything.
4: When you got asked to be yeah. part of this project, which feels massive in scale for a million reasons.
10: But I didn't know anything. It wasn't offered to me. They said, Chris is interested in you. I go, oh, I'm glad he's interested. And then we're going to have lunch. So we went to the Odeon, which is
4: yes.
10: a cool spot in Manhattan.
4: Yeah.
10: And, you know, we started talking. I didn't know anything. Mm-hmm. I didn't know that it was the Odyssey. I didn't know what my role was. I'm just meeting with the greatest living director.
4: You were know? You nervous for that?
10: Of course I was nervous. You know, I was trying not to eat because I spit sometimes when I eat. So I was starving. So I'm just like looking at the food, trying not to eat at all.
4: That's
10: and
4: funny.
10: And he's explaining about his life, which was incredibly generous and vulnerable. Then he said, we're doing the Odyssey. I go, wow. And you're going to be Eumaeus. I didn't remember Eumaeus.
4: Yes.
10: The most loyal character
4: yeah.
10: in Western literature.
4: Yeah.
10: He's got a British accent, if you didn't know.
4: Yeah.
10: And then I said, that sounds fantastic. And then he offered it to me. And I was trying to act cool, like, you know, that's great, thanks. But, you know, I was, like, screaming inside. I ran home, like, 30 blocks, hugged my wife, screamed, called all my friends.
4: Mom, oh, that's so wonderful.
3: So I've read, you tell me if this is true. I mean, he keeps things very tightly wrapped. We know that.
10: Oh,
3: but
10: yeah.
3: What, even the script So yes. How did you receive the script?
10: Well, you don't get it until you sign on the dotted line.
3: Ah.
10: And then somebody, you have to be home to receive it and sign for it. Then it comes in cherry red ink, paper with shiny ink. So you can only
3: read it. So you can't copy it?
10: You can't copy it, exactly. But it's hard to read. I mean, I had to read it like at noonday sun, outside on the street.
4: A lot of you are almost unrecognizable in this movie, but you might take the cake.
10: Mm. Oh, yeah, yeah.
4: Talk about this. Here you are.
3: Look
4: talk about
3: that.
4: This process. I know you were wearing some contacts that...
10: Yeah, so I was totally blind like Homer. So my character's a combination of Eumaeus.
4: Yes.
10: His pig wrangler and take care of his kids and his life. And also Homer, who was sight impaired. So an expert in L.A. painted these contacts with expert cataracts, like real cataracts. And I couldn't see.
3: You really couldn't?
10: I really couldn't see. So that helped acting a little bit. And then, they aged me for like 4 hours. You know, they put, they squeezed my neck and they put glue and then they put age spots.
3: Good Lord.
10: Yeah.
3: So I have another question. Because I heard Matt Damon say how challenging it was, but then the most rewarding. And I know you work closely with Tom Holland and Matt Damon. But I heard there's this strict, no phones policy on set. I just paint the picture of what it was like for all of you. Because first of all, everybody is, to me, at the top of their craft.
10: Oh, yeah.
3: So you put all of you guys together, no phones. What was that experience?
10: It was like being with the Knicks, ball with the Knicks. I mean, everybody's a baller. Everybody's at the top of the game, like you were saying. And then you're not allowed to be on the phone. It's great. But I couldn't see anyway, so I couldn't use my phone. So I was glad that nobody else could either.
4: Yeah.
10: So I'm a little bitter. And, we had to talk to each other. We hung out. We spent time. You were with people instead of, everybody, hiding on their phones.
3: Yeah,
10: and
3: I love
10: so
3: that.
10: It created a relationship, that to this day.
4: I was going to say it's such a good example for maybe how we could all be.
10: Yes.
4: In life.
10: It makes a big difference,
4: right?
10: Man, because we all really bonded together. I mean, Matt Damon went with me to this the World Cup, Colombia.
3: Yes. Oh, no, yes. Look at that. Nice, nice.
4: You're also a children's book author.
10: Yes.
3: Congrats.
4: Can we say congratulations?
10: Oh, thank you. Yeah. Thank you. I'm very proud of it.
4: Okay, so you have a book called Kiki in the Can. Tell us about this book.
10: Well, what happened was Scholastic came to me and they said to me that, Latin children are the least pictured in children's picture books, less than 5%, you're more likely to see the face of an animal than a Latin child. Mm. And we're 30% of the U.S. population in public schools. So I felt like, oh, my God, I got to do something to change this so these kids don't grow up with a sense of low self-esteem. So I wrote this book about Kiki. He goes to the park and all his friends are bragging about their heroes and they have this and that. And he feels like he doesn't know who his heroes are. So he runs home. His mom gets the whole family, the abuelito, the titi, and his dad. And everybody gives him Latin heroes in science, literature, music. And then he goes and he paints all the heroes back into history.
4: I love that so much because we do know, and there's science, how important representation
10: is.
3: I love that. I love that.
10: When you see yourself, you feel like your DNA changes. You feel like you're valued. You feel like you matter. And then you can project yourself into the future in a successful role.
3: I was just about to say, and then you can dream.
4: And you're, by the way, you're doing that for kids watching TV and film, too.
10: Yes, yes. I try. I try to do my best,
4: Yeah.
10: I want to make the world a better place when I leave, before I leave.
4: Well, John, you're the best.
10: I'm not going to leave yet.
4: No, don't leave yet.
3: Especially because...
10: I meant the show.
4: Yeah. Don't leave the show.
10: I didn't mean the planet.
4: Don't leave the Earth. Don't leave the Earth. Don't leave the show.
3: In fact, don't leave right now because you have to stick around because we're going to play...
4: Yes.
3: A little bit of the... I was going to call it a game, but it's not really a game. But your favorite things about New York City.
10: Yes.
3: And a game of celebrity show and tell.
10: Absolutely.
3: Right after this. Celebrity show.
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4: We are back with actor John Leguizamo, who is starring in The Odyssey. And since John is the ultimate New Yorker, he is going to show us some of his favorite people, places, and things around the city in the very first edition of
3: Jenna and Chanel Celebrity Show and Tell.
14: Wow. Really, guys? Like, the titles are getting longer and longer.
4: I know.
14: Okay, so you grew up in Queens.
10: Yes, I grew up in Queens, Jackson Heights, but now we got great Mexican food in New York because we didn't have
4: Yes.
10: Now we got a lot of Mexican people, so we got the real deal.
14: The real
10: now
14: deal.
10: Now, show
14: so
10: and tell.
14: First one?
10: Santo Taco. Lift it up.
4: Oh.
10: And these tacos are slamming. They are the bomb diggity bomb.
4: Where can you get these slamming tacos?
10: There's two spots. My favorite spot is University and 12th Street, and the chicken one is killer with the...
14: Should I do the chicken one?
10: Yeah, do the chicken one. The beef is also...
14: You know, but I like stuff on mine, so...
10: You don't like stuff?
14: I do.
10: Put that.
14: Which one is...
10: That's super hot, and that's medium hot.
4: I need medium. Is this mole?
14: Super.
10: No, it's not a mole. It's like a toasted jalapeno.
4: Oh, my God.
10: Isn't that crazy, all the flavors that they pack into that?
14: Mmm.
10: Mmm.
14: Well, I've never had it.
4: You can have one. You want beef?
10: No, because I'm going to dance.
4: Wait, you're chicken. Okay.
14: Wait for it.
10: I don't want my partner to be like, have all like taco breath on her face.
14: That was good.
10: Now, good. Now, you got to follow that up with a great dessert.
14: Mm-hmm. Have a spoon.
10: And I know that you had this for your wedding, right?
14: Tres leches
10: cake. Yeah, I did. I had the coconut and chocolate.
14: Tell me why this is so yummy.
10: Tres leches means three milks. So you have condensed milk, evaporated milk, and...
4: Heavy cream, right? Or have enough?
10: Dulce leche.
4: Oh, dulce leche.
14: Okay, why is this one so yummy?
10: Yeah, because the way
4: taste it. Why is
10: it's
4: that
10: spongy, but it's sweet, but it's not too sweet, and it's not dry. This is my son's favorite.
4: Too.
10: Yeah, it is.
4: It has a little coconut. Oh, you can't have a bite.
14: Is there a specific place that you get this one?
10: This is Quique Crudo, which is downtown.
14: Ooh.
10: This spot is like really high-end Mexican food. They have a deconstructed lobster, but the desserts are killer.
14: This is amazing.
10: Mm.
14: Okay. Lastly, we know you love to dance. So
10: hell,
14: do I.
10: Yeah.
14: And you brought us in someone special.
10: Yes.
14: Tell us who you brought.
10: I brought Manny and Adora Lynn. They're my choreographers.
14: Oh.
10: And we're going to do the hustle.
14: The hustle.
4: Wow.
10: There they go.
4: Here they come.
14: Hey. Oh.
4: Wow.
14: Beautiful. Come on down.
10: Oh.
14: Hey. They can move and they can.
10: Hey.
14: Okay. So while they're dancing, tell us why Manuel and Adora Lynn are some of your favorite folks in New York City.
10: Oh, my God. They're the best dancers. She was at the Bad Bunny halftime.
14: Wow.
10: Manny's choreographed a lot of my Broadway shows, making me look cool and hip. And we're going to do The Hustle, which was invented by black and Latinos in New York City in the 70s. Mm-hmm. And it took salsa dancing, but put it to a disco beat.
14: Okay. So I'm trying to picture what that looks like.
4: Oh, you're getting in there.
14: So wait, do we get music for this?
4: Yeah. No, my onion breath.
14: Okay, so we're going to hook it on.
15: Ghetto Productions, we did it all.
14: Yeah, exactly. All right, here we go.
15: So normally starts off with...
4: Wait, where is it?
15: Come on.
14: I'll hold that.
15: Okay. So we're going to start off really simple.
14: Wait,
15: here we go.
14: Ready?
15: So it's a basic. He's a basic. Then 5, 6, 7, 8, and 1.
14: Whoa.
15: 2, 3, and 1.
14: What?
15: 2, 3,
14: on.
15: And 1.
14: Yo.
15: 2, 3.
14: Come on,
15: here we go, John. Go ahead, John.
4: Let's let them dance.
14: Y'all do it first.
4: Let's let them dance.
14: I can't.
15: There you go.
14: Well, I'm the
4: hustle.
14: Hey! That's not the hustle.
15: Show me how it's done.
14: Wait, but I don't know how to do it. Let's see.
4: No, let them do it.
14: Yeah. Hey! There you go. Now that's fair.
4: Look at the feet.
14: Woo!
15: So cool, right? This is cool.
14: Now, you guys are in East Harlem?
15: Yes.
14: Where? What's the name of the dance?
4: Whoa, so John!
15: I live in a residency for artists called Embodied Art Space.
14: Nice.
15: He's a residency for artists.
14: I love that.
4: John, is John your favorite student?
15: He is my favorite student, actually.
14: Look at that.
15: He's fun.
14: Hey,
15: he's never
4: that's amazing.
14: That's so fun.
4: To say, I really liked his move with you.
14: I mean, there you go.
4: To the ground.
14: The hustle 2.0.
10: Yeah, that's right.
14: Guys, thank you so
4: thank
14: much.
4: You.
14: Wait, really quickly, a shout out to your place. Where are you?
15: My name is Manuel Hernandez. I'm a dance choreographer. I live in El Barrio's Art Space on 99th between
14: 2nd and 3rd. I love that. Thank you guys so much.
4: Thank
14: the Odyssey, by the way. To bring it full circle, The Odyssey from our sister company, Universal Pictures, is in theaters this Friday. You're going to love it.
4: Yes, you are. Coming up next, y'all, grab the kiddos. We've got some fun science.
14: Okay, now we'll learn it.
4: For the whole family, right after this. We didn't know we were supposed to do it.

0: 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And that's the sound of a fraud alert from Wells Fargo flagging a charge for a pricey restaurant in Paris. 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Two taps later, Claire says nope to the charge and Wells Fargo is on the case. However you make money work, Wells Fargo can work with that.
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2: Okay, if you have kids or grandkids at home who could use a little experiment, or maybe you're a babysitter, this is for you.
3: Okay, science advocate and best-selling author Emily Calandrelli is here to show us some easy experiments from her upcoming book. It is called Stay Curious and Start Exploring.
2: I love that. Yes.
3: Emily, how are you?
4: I'm good. Thank you for having me.
3: We are so happy you are here. Okay, first of all, we have to say you are the 100th woman
4: to fly to space.
3: How amazing
4: wow.
3: is
4: Thank
3: that?
4: Thank you. I have about 100 butterflies on my dress to honor that.
3: How was that trip? Was it cool?
4: Oh, it was the best thing that's ever happened to me.
3: Okay,
4: don't tell my kids.
3: Talk to us about this first experiment.
4: Okay, so this is the experiment that I did my gender reveal with. It's
2: so
4: called
2: cute.
4: Elephant Toothpaste. So this has hydrogen peroxide in it, but not your normal hydrogen
2: peroxide. Oh, congratulations. It's a girl.
4: Thank you. It's a girl. My third baby is a girl.
2: Cute.
4: And so this has H2O2. That's the chemical name. So basically water plus oxygen. It's very concentrated. Not your mama's hydrogen peroxide, unless you're my kids. And then it is your mama's hydrogen peroxide. We are going to remove one of that oxygen here. But we don't want just a poof of air.
2: No. Yes.
4: We want bubbly. We want it giving frothy. We want it giving elephant toothpaste.
2: Where are we doing this? On the back patio at home?
4: We're doing this outside.
3: Okay. Do we need to scoot back or not yet?
4: Not yet. And so I'm using a different container than I did with my gender reveal, which shot up super high in the air. I use this one. We're going to go with this
2: more contained.
4: It has, you know, we have some expensive equipment on the ceiling. We're going to protect that.
2: Okay.
4: So if you're doing a gender reveal, you add your color. I'm just going to add blue to
2: this. Oh, that's not the color. Okay.
4: This is, and if you're actually doing a secret gender reveal, you would hide this, obviously.
2: That's cute.
4: And now we are going to add our catalyst. Good job stepping back. That's the smart move.
3: Or
4: this is
3: white.
4: Potassium. White. Step back. Me too, though. So this won't splatter too far. This is potassium iodide. It is going to kickstart that chemical reaction. Are you guys ready?
2: We are ready.
4: Okay. 3, 2, 1.
2: Oh.
4: I said it wouldn't splatter. Okay, you can see the steam running off. This is an exothermic reaction. That means it's a chemical reaction that releases heat. So this is our elephant toothpaste experiment.
3: Now, why did it come out yellow?
4: So that's the potassium iodide.
3: Oh, okay.
4: I'm making it a little bit yellow.
2: You called it elephant toothpaste.
4: It looks like a toothpaste that an elephant would use.
3: So if we want more of a color, you would put more
4: food coloring in. Yeah, exactly. And so
2: that's
4: for
2: so
4: my
2: cool.
4: book, I want to bring science to a younger age. I published 9 books so far. Stay Curious and Start Exploring is a book for younger kids. Because we noticed with my older science experiment books, their younger siblings wanted to participate
2: cool.
4: too.
2: And also put those phones down.
4: Yeah, put the phones down and be

0: If you have to do a few. Okay. This is trial and error, baby. This is science and action.
1: That one popped.
2: Well, I mean, is it?
0: Oh my goodness.
2: Well, you know what? First of all, we might not have mixed this right for you.
0: I know. This is probably just a mixture that is not perfectly mixed.
2: Oh, there. Oh, shoot.
1: Nope, that was a popper.
0: We all do them at once. We'll eventually.
2: There you go.
0: Look at that. So now here's
2: that.
0: We have a bubble, a bubble, bubble.
2: Oh, that's fun.
0: Exactly. And by doing this, you're preventing the water from evaporating, making those bubbles last a little bit longer.
2: You know why I like this? Because for the kids, they like bubbles anyway.
1: Yeah.
0: Look at that.
2: There you go.
1: Oh, cool. We finally got one. He's cute.
0: Exactly.
1: I love that. Thank you.
0: Congratulations. Thank you so much.
2: Not every day we meet somebody who went to space.
1: Yes.
2: All right. Up next, we are playing a fun World Cup trivia game with two ultimate fans to celebrate the semifinals right after this.
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0: Okay, everyone has World Cup fever with the first semifinal matchup later today. Just to give you some perspective, more than 1.4 billion people watch the opening matches alone.
1: Okay, and I'm getting into the spirit with the latest book from my imprint, Thousand Voices. It is called Abby Offsides. It's about a woman who moves to London and falls in love with a football or soccer star.
0: I love that. Okay, so to celebrate the games, we came down with this, or came down to the pitch, which is a beautiful area here.
1: Yes, it is cool.
0: I'm at 30 Rock. We're calling it the Telemundo Fan Village for a fun football fan face-off. Are you guys ready?
1: Yes. Okay. Here to play, we have two fans. We have Corbin from Albany.
0: Albany.
1: Did I get it right?
2: Albany.
1: Albany. Okay, and Alex from Cleveland, Ohio. We are going to alternate between questions. They all have to do with the World Cup, pop culture. You guys ready?
3: Ready.
0: Are you ready?
3: Do it.
1: Have y'all been watching?
2: Yes.
4: Yeah.
1: Okay.
4: Of course.
1: All right. This question is for Corbin. Known as the Tartan Army Takeover, Boston experienced an invasion of fans from this country. There were kilts, bagpipes, and even beer shortages.
0: Oof.
1: Think about kilts, bagpipes. What country?
0: I need my iPhone so I can play some music.
1: I
0: know. Some thinking music.
4: Kilts.
0: Yes.
1: Kilts, bagpipes.
0: Nee, nee, nee, nee, nee, nee. That's the bagpipe.
4: All right, I think I'm ready.
1: Okay, let's go.
4: France.
1: No. Scotland.
4: Scotland.
1: Dang.
0: Yeah.
1: That's okay. You have more time.
0: Okay, you ready for the next one? Okay, Alex, you ready? David Beckham is the only English player to win league titles in four different countries. Who is the woman who spices up his life daily as his wife?
5: That's the one and only Victoria Beckham.
0: Victoria Beckham.
1: That's right.
0: All right.
1: Okay, Corbin, this question is for you.
0: Got this, Corbin.
1: Which 2026 World...
0: Oh, wait a minute, family. Y'all got to be encouraging.
4: Let's go.

0: help if you can.
1: Okay, go ahead.
0: Okay, Corbin, which 2026 World Cup team, whose fans went viral for the Viking row, had three players whose dads all played together for the national team in 1994? The Viking row.
1: Give them multiple
0: Remember?
1: Choice.
0: Viking row. Is it? Should we give them
1: multiple choice?
0: Is it A, Argentina, B, France, C, Norway?
1: Come on.
0: Vikings, yes.
1: Come on.
2: Norway.
0: Yeah!
2: All right.
1: Okay. Yeah. All right, Alex, are you ready?
3: Ready.
1: Alex just took a deep breath. He's ready. Cape Verde is the Cinderella story of this year's World Cup. The tiny nation shocked the world by advancing to the round 32. Does that make sense? I don't know. What team did they lose to 3-2 in extra time?
3: They just got squeaked out by Messi's Argentina.
1: Yes!
0: Right.
1: We got a football fan over here.
0: Speaking of Messi, you led me perfectly, Alex. Thank you to the next question.
1: Okay, Corbin.
0: Corbin, this is for you. Lionel Messi is widely regarded as the best soccer player of all time. His mother named him after a famous lead singer of the Commodores and the man behind the hit song, Dancing on the Ceiling. Who is?
1: On the ceiling.
2: Oh. Lionel Richie. Yay!
0: That's right.
1: Did y'all know Lionel Messi was named after Lionel Richie?
0: Not till right now.
1: Today years old.
0: Yeah.
1: Do we have time for one more? This is for the win.
0: This is for the win,
1: Alex. Oh, my
0: Alex.
1: Gosh, I'm nervous. Okay, Alex. Cristiano Ronaldo made history as the first player to score in 6 different World Cups. What country does Ronaldo play for?
3: Ronaldo is from Portugal.
1: Oh! Yeah, you got it. Okay.
0: Sorry, Corbin. You're the runner-up, but just for playing, you are going home with tickets to Top of the Rock. It's right up here.
2: Yay!
1: Yeah.
0: Usually World Cup 26 experience.
1: Yeah, that's so good.
0: You're playing with us.
1: Okay. And now, Alex, you're our winner. You're getting a $250 Visa gift card, but you also have the opportunity to double your money right now by making a shot from midfield.
3: All right, let's do it.
1: Right there?
0: Okay.
1: Are you ready to give it a go?
0: Let's give him a little.
1: So no matter what, you're getting $250. But if you get this shot, take it nice and easy, buddy.
0: You got this.
1: You get 500.
0: You got this.
1: Oh! That's okay. Wait. My heart wasn't ready for
0: that. Should we do a shootout? I feel bad. One more point. Come on, Alex.
1: Okay, you get one more.
2: You got to split it with the loser.
1: Don't worry, Jenna can pay for it.
0: That first question was hard.
2: Yeah.
1: Go.
0: All right, so you are going home with a $500 Visa gift card, and everyone here is a winner, y'all, because y'all are going home with the new book, Abby Off.
1: So good.
0: Yes.
1: Pay for it.
0: That first question was hard.
2: Yeah.
1: Go.
0: All right, so you are going home with a $500 Visa gift card, and everyone here is a winner, y'all, because y'all are going home with the new book, Abby Off.
1: So good.
0: Yes.
1: We're going to have it. And by the way, you can catch the World Cup semifinals action in Spanish in Telemundo and on our sister station, of course, streaming platform, Peacock.
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0: All right, we put the Instagram question box up, and our viewers are looking for answers in our series, Ask Away.
1: Okay, our first viewer asked, what's your favorite summer binge watch?
0: Okay, I have been binge watching two things. I'm finishing Hacks, which is so great.
1: If y'all, what platform is that? Where is
0: it? It's on HBO.
1: Okay.
0: And if you're late to the game, it don't matter. Just get started. And then also Five Star Weekend on Peacock, which
1: is so much
0: fun.
1: So those are two things. I have to see. I have to see Hacks. I haven't seen that.
0: Yes.
1: Okay. So my daughter and her friends, I was a little nervous about it because it may be a little racy, but it seems like everybody's talking about Off Campus.
0: I loved it.
1: You loved it?
0: I loved.
1: Okay.
0: I watched because it's romance and it made us feel young. So you're going to watch it.
1: Well, I'm going to watch it too because now she's ordering all sorts of books that are like romance. So if she's reading, I'm here for it. So that inspired reading, Godspeed.
0: Awesome. Okay. Our next viewer wants to know, what is your go-to summer cocktail? What has been your go-to summer
1: cocktail? So here's the truth. I've been ordering a Gold Rush for the last several years. So it's bourbon, lemon juice, a little honey. So good. But I loved the Hugo Spritz.
0: Yeah.
1: So if I could break that habit, I would try Hugo
0: Spritz.
1: Well,
0: we can have a Hugo Spritz later, shall we? Because that's my go-to.
1: Is it really?
0: Well, I haven't had enough this summer.
1: Well, let's have it today.
0: But let's do it today. We can always break that rule. If you have a question, head to our Instagram at Jenna and Chanel, and we may answer it right here on this show.
1: Okay, we're going to go have a Hugo Spritz, and then we'll be right back.
2: 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And that's the sound of a fraud alert from Wells Fargo flagging a charge for a pricey restaurant in Paris. Considering Claire isn't in Paris right now, that seemed odd to the bank and to Claire. Two taps later, Claire says nope to the charge and Wells Fargo is on the case. However you make money work, Wells Fargo can work with that.
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0: Tomorrow, Oscar-winning actress Mary Steenburgen will be here.
1: That's right. Have a great day, everybody. We're going to go back to that Hugo. She had a Hugo Spritz.
0: I had one.
1: Yeah.
0: And it was
7: the word that comes to mind is alive.
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7: 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Good morning. 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
9: We're just getting started, folks. It's 8 o'clock on Today. Coming up, Summer Sizzler. A dangerous heat dome already breaking records with more than 120 million waking up to new alerts. Temperatures soaring into the triple digits in some areas. Al's got your full forecast. Then, major outbreak. Cases of a severe stomach bug surging across the U.S. Just ahead, new details on the potential source, where it's hitting hardest, and how you can keep safe. Then, epic journey.
15: I think his king is coming back.
9: Matt Damon, live here in Studio 1A to talk about his most challenging role yet. Coming up, the Oscar winner takes us inside the Odyssey. 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

0: Today Show. We are back, 8:13 now, with one of Hollywood's biggest stars, Matt Damon, from the Bourne franchise to The Martian and a whole lot more. He's no stranger to demanding roles. But his newest film, The Odyssey, it goes beyond. Matt embodies Odysseus, the legendary king of Ithaca, as he embarks on this epic journey home, no matter the challenges in his path.
1: You gods don't speak in ways we understand.
2: Doesn't understand pain or blood. The gods told you.
1: Then I defy the gods.
0: Welcome back, sir. I said to you a few minutes ago, you're here a few months ago with Ben, and I was like, what are you working on next? You're like, oh, honestly, you know, you really downplayed it. I mean, you really, like, I go in and I watch it last week. I'm like, oh, my God, Matt Damon. Like, it's like 3 hours of you getting your butt kicked.
3: Yeah, yeah, it was a lot. It was a lot. But I figured you'd see it eventually. So, there, I mean, I what am I going to say? Like, it's coming out. So.
0: It is a cinematic masterpiece. Something did strike me after the fact, though. Interstellar, The Martian, Saving Private Ryan, now The Odyssey. Why are you always getting lost in films?
3: I don't know. Somebody else pointed that out to me. But I figure, like, those movies that you just mentioned are like, I'm as proud of those as anything, you know. So I'm happy if they keep losing me, if that's the outcome.
0: But of the aforementioned, where would you rank this one in terms of the challenge to pull it off?
3: Oh, yeah, this is the hardest by far.
0: You've ever done?
3: Ever. Nothing comes close. It was because Chris does everything in camera. It's all practical. And we shot all on IMAX, which had never been done before. So the effort that it took from thousands of people, and I mean the crew, I've never seen a group more asked of a crew. And more inspiration drawn from one another, watching each other. You know, everyone's very experienced on this movie, so we could look over at other departments and go, man, I've never seen that department do that before. And that was just kind of across the board. So the feeling it built was this incredible kind of team ethos that really carried through the entire production. It was an amazing experience.
0: When I was watching, I thought, gosh, I mean, surely he had to use a stunt double for some of this. But no.
3: Chris doesn't like that.
0: So you learn how to use the bow and arrow?
3: Yeah. Knocked on the string. So I just sat in my apartment with a bow and arrow for months. And just whenever I was sitting around, you know, if we were watching something with the kids, I just practiced speed loading thousands and thousands and thousands of times. And it's like a little detail, but it's funny, this, you know, being an actor, that you get tasked with doing kind of weird stuff sometimes.
0: Yeah.
3: And so you have these, like, really, these skills that really don't apply anywhere else and never will, but they work for that one role.
0: But if you need to go out hunting at some point now, you're set.
3: Well, I'm in my apartment, so I never pulled the...
0: Fair point.
3: I can't hit anything.
0: No real-world application. fair point.
3: I'll get the arrow knocked, but, you know, that's not the hard part.
0: It's the third time, if my math is right, that you've worked with Christopher Nolan.
3: Yeah.
0: Is it at a point now where if he just calls, then you're like, yeah, okay, I'm in?
3: Yeah, but I mean, by saying that distinct, if we were watching something with the kids, I just practice speed loading thousands and thousands and thousands of times. And it's like a little detail, but it's funny, this, you know, being an actor, that you get tasked with doing kind of weird stuff sometimes.
0: Yeah.
3: And so you have these, like, really, these skills that really don't apply anywhere else and never will, but they work for that one role.
0: But if you need to go out hunting at some point now, you're set.
3: Well, I'm in my apartment, so I never pulled the...
0: Fair point.
3: I can't hit anything.
0: No real world application. fair point.
3: I'll get the arrow knocked, but, you know, that's not the hard part.
0: It's the third time, if my math is right, that you've worked with Christopher Nolan.
3: Yeah.
0: Is it at a point now where if he just calls, then you're like, yeah, okay, I'm in?
3: Yeah, but I mean, by saying that distinguishes me from absolutely zero actors on the planet.
0: That's,
3: I mean, everybody would just say yes at this point to him.
0: It's fascinating because when you're watching, when you folks go and see this film in the theater, I'm not sure they're going to fully understand exactly what it took to pull off this feat. Six continents, right?
3: Yeah, yeah. Six countries. Yeah, yeah. I mean, we were Morocco, Greece, Italy, Iceland, Scotland, and then we did stage work in Hollywood.
0: And at one point in the film, not to give away too much, I mean, you know, you go to the underworld, you're battling gods and monsters. But of course, you orchestrate the actual sacking of Troy. Was there a point in the film you're like, what the heck am I doing? What is...
3: No, there was a point in when we were shooting Troy, and because Chris does everything in camera, if you see 1,000 people in a battle, there are 1,000 people there. There's no computer.
0: No CGI.
3: There's no CGI. And so we were shooting this scene, and there's literally 1,200 people, and a guy runs by me. He's on fire. And Hoyt is behind me with the camera, our cinematographer. Yeah. He's got the IMAX handheld over on his shoulder. And Odysseus is taking this all in, and he's following me as Odysseus is seeing all this stuff, and a building's on fire, it comes crashing down, and then we hear cut, and everything stops, and Hoyta puts the camera down, and he turns to me and he goes, you know, this is a flashback. And I was like, yeah, this is a big movie. If this is a flashback
0: with 1,000 people. Yeah. Charlize Theron was here yesterday. She was sitting in that same spot. And Legend of Bagger Vance, one of my favorites of all times. It's been almost 30 years since the two of you worked together. Yeah. She said something very nice about you, and I wanted you to hear it. This is what she said about her friend Matt Damon yesterday.
4: We did the first take, and I just went, oh, my God, we did this when we were babies. Mm. It's rare that you get to do something like that, you know, to experience the same experience like 30 years later and with someone as great and as wonderful. He's just good people.
0: Oh, all of her scenes in the film are with you.
3: Thank God for me. You know, she's just amazing and obviously one of the best actresses on the planet, but one of the best people. She's a formidable woman. Yeah. Having four daughters, she's a great role model.
0: Speaking of your four daughters, it was great to see you guys on the red carpet. I think it was the overseas premiere. And you've been here over the years talking about various films and projects. I do get the sense from you, though, that this one is special, is more special, perhaps, to a certain extent.
3: It just took more, and it took more out of our family. And they had to, you know, we've always had a 2-week rule. This was the first time that we ever had to violate it. There was like stretches of like 3.5 weeks, and we were just away from each other. So it was a big sacrifice for them. And as that was hard on us, I'm so proud of the movie, but I'm so proud of them for really encouraging me. They knew I feel like my whole professional life built up to this experience, and they were really on board with me doing it, and I love them for that.
0: Thank you. Thanks for being here. And thanks for creating such a fantastic film. Well done.
3: Well, thank Chris.
0: No. Chris didn't learn how to. He didn't learn how to actually pull it. We're going to talk more in the third hour. We actually may talk a little bit about World Cup soccer, too.
3: Great. Yeah.
0: I hear you're a big Argentina fan.
3: We have opinions in my house.
0: Okay. All right. We'll talk about that next hour. Also, some fellow cast members of The Odyssey will join as well. And, oh, by the way, that film, it's from our sister company, Universal Pictures. It hits theaters on Friday. Al Roker saw it yesterday.
5: I did, and it's amazing. We'll talk about that coming up in the next hour. But in the meantime, heavy rain and flooding down through Texas, severe storms in northern New England, rare for this time of year. Very hot in the mid-Atlantic states with more records out through the plains. Sunshine up and down the West Coast, scattered showers through the Southwest. That's what's going on around the country.
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0: this happens to be the official New York, New Jersey World Cup 26 and Telemundo fan village. And you are all here on the turf here having a good time. Is this exciting or what?
1: Yeah!
0: Guess what? There's a FIFA museum here. There's specialty food and drink. This guy's been doing the drinking over here. Right over here. He's got a nice body bag. It's also the perfect spot for a World Cup watch party. They got these huge screens over here. You got seating over there. You know, the Channel Gardens have been transformed into the World Cup Champions Garden. It's open daily through Sunday night. You can, I believe you can also start kicking a ball into the goal. Here, why don't you come over here and kick the, you want to try kicking? Okay. Don't pad your part. No, no. What's your name?
2: John.
0: Okay. Give him a little into the net. Into the net. Yeah. Okay.
2: Into the net.
0: Here you go. Okay. Okay. All right. Yeah. Goal! Guys, back to you. Yeah.
3: He did all of that just so he could say goal.
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0: All right, we are back with a brand new edition of Today's Best Ways.
1: Well, the summer heat is certainly on. So this morning we're helping you choose the right air conditioning unit, including the features that matter the most in some of the newer models.
2: And who better than NBC's chief consumer investigative correspondent, Vicky Nguyen, to guide us. Hey, Vic.
3: Hi, good morning to all of you.
0: AC working great in here.
3: Yeah, it's like overtime in here.
0: Yeah.
3: And it comes just in time because millions of us are melting under these scorching July temps. So we talked with the experts at Consumer Reports about how to stay cool without wasting money.
4: With the forecast for another heat wave looming, power bills are climbing too. The average household paying nearly $800 on cooling costs, up more than 10% from last summer.
3: So you're going to help us pick the best AC?
5: Yes, I am.
4: Ariana Koger is an assistant project leader for Consumer Reports. At this climate-controlled lab in Yonkers, New York, the newest air conditioning units are put to the test in a 90-degree room to determine the top picks.
3: Woo! That wall of heat really hits you.
5: Yes.
3: So what happens in this room?
5: This is where we test our air conditioners. What we're trying to do is see how fast we can drop this 90-degree room down by 10 degrees. This is measuring the temperature and the humidity.
3: What's the first thing we should look for in an air conditioning unit?
5: You want to know how many square feet your room size is, and then based on that number, you will choose your BTU size.
4: BTU, British Thermal Units, measure an air conditioner's cooling power. For example, a small bedroom needs 5,000 to 6,000 BTUs.
5: If your room gets a lot of sunlight, you have a lot of people, you want to increase that BTU.
4: And if your room has a lot of heat-generating electronics or appliances like a kitchen, add more BTU. But Koger says don't buy more power than you need. 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
5: Your room will be cooled off, but you'll still feel clammy. You'll still feel a little icky.
3: So bigger is not always better.
5: Bigger is not always better.
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5: Our tests have shown consistently that portable air conditioners just do not perform nearly as well as a window AC, despite costing just as much or even costing more.
4: The mini splits are the most energy efficient, best at cooling, and the quietest, but the upfront costs are typically higher.
5: You're going to have to hire someone to install it. It's going to cost a couple $1,000s.
4: She says a window unit is the best option for most people. Look for one with something called inverter technology, a newer feature that automatically adjusts cooling power to maintain the target temperature. They're quieter, cool better, and trim an average of $17 from your annual electricity bill. Koger also likes U-shaped window units for their efficiency and ease of installation. Also, pay attention to that yellow label. 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Or for the Energy Star. 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And keep in mind, expensive is not always better.
3: Do you have to spend more to get more?
5: No, no. And if you look at our ratings, you'll see maybe one will cost $250, and it'll be up top of the line. Brand name is not everything. More expensive is not everything.
3: And by the way, we do have a link to Consumer Reports' best-ranked AC units. 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You just have to search air conditioning. And I should also mention, a lot of us have central air, so you want to make sure you keep your air filters clean. Try to keep that thermostat turned up when you're away from the house and outside. Clear the area around your AC unit. That's what's going to keep it running efficiently. I know we have a lot of ranges of temperatures in here where we like to comfortably set it inside.
2: Well, I mean, I think last week when you revealed you keep your home thermostat at
3: what? I keep it between 76 and 78.
2: What?
0: Wow,
2: I
0: absolutely that's like the heat.
2: Do. That was
3: the
2: my
3: only
2: reaction.
3: Time we actually
2: Child it. Protective Services. Is
0: Even
2: going to
0: I don't
2: house.
0: Do that.
6: That is like the
3: wow.
6: sun.
3: No, you like as I said to Craig, you acclimate. You get used to it. The kids get used to it.
6: Yeah,
3: everybody's
6: fine. You also have a
3: fine.
6: Choice to get cooler and comfortable.
3: It is comfortable.
6: But act as if it doesn't go any lower than 76.
3: I'm doing my part for the
2: don't
3: environment.
2: Kids go to their friends' houses like, just for the AC.
6: There's a red button and a blue button or an up arrow or a down arrow. You can hit it a little bit.
3: We just keep it right there. And I will say a lot of comments on the Today Instagram.
0: Yes.
3: And many people support me.
0: They agree.
3: And thank you.
0: Okay.
3: No, it's not a terrarium. And no, I'm not a lizard. Which are some of the
6: that
3: accusations that have been
6: helpful,
3: lobbed.
0: Oh, my
6: yeah.
0: God.
6: I love
0: wow.
6: that. Report.
3: It's
6: Thank
3: survivable,
6: you.
3: Folks. It's survivable. And yes, I have lived in the South, in Orlando,
0: oh my
3: in
0: God.
3: Phoenix.
0: Wow, you
3: right.
0: really poked the bear.
2: She's hot now, literally.
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0: Shit. 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
1: Hey, good morning.
0: Okay, we're starting. This is sort of like an elevated flip-flop.
1: Yeah, so think about the last time you've replaced your flip-flops.
0: Never.
1: Right? So if you take a look at them, they're probably a little thin, looking a little bit like a pancake. You should be replacing them. And if you're looking for a nice lightweight option, this one from Crocs is actually phenomenal. It's got a drop-in footbed, which we really like because it gives
0: feels
1: you a
0: sturdier.
1: Little bit.
0: Sturdier,
1: Exactly. It gives you a little bit of stability when you're walking with a flip-flop. You know, your foot's kind of not attached to the shoe, so you want a little bit of extra support. They're also really lightweight. Everybody loves a Croc, and I love this style. It's called the Miami style. It comes in a bunch of different colors.
0: Cute.
1: They're lightweight, and they take up no space. I love these for travel, too.
0: Okay, cute. I like it. The pink are cute.
1: Yes.
0: All right, another nice, sturdy sandal.
1: Okay, a wedge. I love a wedge, and what's really exciting about this one is it's 25% off. So DSW gave us a site-wide promo code for 25% off select styles, including these.
0: These are cute.
1: These are so cute. It's a 2-inch wedge, and I like a wedge because when you want a little bit of height without the heel, podiatrists actually recommend a wedge over a traditional heel.
0: Or if you're going to a party in the back, you know, on a garden, like a grass, your heel won't sink
1: in. Exactly. And so with the wedge, your weight is distributed more evenly, and therefore you can walk, you can stand a little bit better. Again, these are lightweight, and I also really like the straps on this because there's no buckles. They're elastic. They're really easy to put on and off.
0: Thanks for bringing the size. Nine.
1: Colors.
0: That's
1: exactly.
0: My size. Okay, this is a fun sneak. New Balance.
1: Sneakers, a New Balance. This is a tried and true brand that's been around forever and ever. I love these. My mom actually introduced these to me. She swears by them for comfort, and she really needs a comfortable shoe. And so these are actually inspired by a 1970s design that New Balance came out with. So they dug into the archives. And that retro trend sneaker is really on trend right now. And love how lightweight they are. They come in a bunch of different styles.
0: So is this like a walking around sneaker or athletic exercise?
1: Walking around. Think of this as your everyday lifestyle sneaker. So commuting, running errands, out and about. You can wear them with jeans. Pair it with a dress and a little jean jacket. Really, really cute. These are also 25% off right
0: now. Okay, looks like the men's are not going to be left out.
1: Yeah, we can't count out the guys. So New Balance, the 460s are really popular for the men. These are their running style, but I always joke you can run around wherever. You don't actually have to be a runner to wear these. And they're really great. And, you know, experts say you should be changing up your sneakers every 6 months if you're walking around a lot. My father-in-law really likes these. I always joke he's chasing around the grandkids when he's wearing these. And these are also a great value, under $50 for a New Balance sneaker.
0: Okay, so DSW, not just shoes, also accessories.
1: 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And that's what we love about them. There's so much selection. This bag is really beautiful. 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It's really comfortable, and it's actually really roomy, which is surprising for a smaller bag.
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1: Yeah, and I love the thick guitar strap-inspired handle here. 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
0: So, all right.
1: Lots of good options here.
0: Thank you, Adriana. Happy 35th. 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And you've got more.
1: Yeah, there's a little bit more. In honor of their anniversary, our sponsor DSW brought a gift for all the folks on our plaza to celebrate.
0: Oh, that's lovely.
1: So really exciting stuff over here.
0: All right, Adriana, thank you so much. Carson, what you got?
2: All right, guys, coming up next, Chef Louis Sell, one of Long Island's most recognizable restaurateurs, is about to share the secrets to the perfectly cooked pork chops. Look at that sucker right there. That thing is packed with flavor. You're going to be able to make that. We're going to show you how, but first, this is Today on NBC. All right, excited for this one. Today Food, this morning's guest comes from one of the hottest restaurants on Long Island, Rob Keith, known for treating every guest that walk in there just like family, with dishes that keep them coming back for more. We got Louis Sell Jr. here. He's going to share one of Rob Keith's most legendary dishes. It's a beautiful pork chop. Let's get right into it, man. You're right down the street from me. You're not far, so I'm going to bring the family.
3: We're waiting for you.
2: Long Island, man, they talk about Rob Keith's. They talk about this pork chop. You know, when in the late 80s, my mom would make pork chops. Pork chops have made a big comeback recently. She would make it where you had to cook it to 170. You know, it was like gray. It had onions on it. This is the new world of pork chop. Tell me about it.
3: The new world of pork chops. Well, what we try to do is we try to eliminate some of that margin of error. Pork chops, if they're too thick, you can overcook them, you can undercook them. So we're going to put this to work.
2: Yep. And this is just to pound it out a little
3: bit. This thin. The reason why we're pounding this thin, we want this to cook evenly throughout. We sell a lot of these pork chops. We want every single one to be consistent. We want them all to taste the same. So when we're done with that,
2: that's what it looks like.
3: This is what it looks like.
2: All right, great.
3: Now, it's like being in second grade with your mom, making chicken cutlets, veal cutlets, flour, egg, and breadcrumb.
2: And this is the order.
3: You only want to use one hand for the flour and the egg. That's going to get messy. Your right hand's going to get messy.
2: All right, no problem.
3: Flour.
2: Yeah.
3: Egg wash.
2: Yeah.
3: Put it in the breadcrumb.
2: Yeah.
3: I got this.
2: Now you're going to use...
3: This is a panko breadcrumb.
2: Yeah.
3: And this is the product we're going to end up with. A nice pork chop, pounded thin, panko breaded, ready for the frying pan.
2: With that being so thin, I would imagine the cook time's not much.
3: 2-3 minutes on each side.
2: All right, is this Bigot Robkes? Is this
3: Everybody orders this.
2: Yeah?
3: Nobody looks at the menu.
2: That's the thing.
3: They sit down. I could tell them the best specials in the world. I want the pork chop martini.
2: Okay, perfect.
3: You ready for the frying pan?
2: Yeah, let's do it.
3: All right.
2: You got some hot oil down
3: there? Got some hot oil in the frying pan. We want to put this away from us.
2: Yeah.
3: So we don't burn ourselves, okay?
2: Beautiful.
3: Hear that sizzle? That snap, crackle, pop?
2: Yeah.
3: That's the sound we want.
2: I love that.
3: That's the sound
2: we want. Guys, are you eating the martini?
4: It's so good.
3: How is it?
0: Pork chop? I would never order anything else. So good.
3: Welcome to Rocky's.
4: What I'm upset about is
3: we're going to put one clove of garlic in the oil just for flavor.
0: So good.
3: Anytime we fry anything in the frying pan, we put one clove of garlic just for flavor. Chicken cutlets, veal cutlets, eggplant, just to flavor the oil. We take the garlic out when it gets brown.
2: So if I'm at the market and I'm watching this, I want to make this thing tonight.
3: Yeah.
2: And you go get a pork chop. Will the butcher pound it for you?
3: Yes.
2: Ask him to trim it so it looks just like this.
3: Trim it, pound it thin. Let him do all the work.
2: So all you're doing is the dredging and the cooking, and you're done. I mean, anybody can do this.
3: That's it. We're going to make a simple sauce in the frying pan.
2: What's the sauce?
3: We're going to let that cook.
5: Sauce is fantastic. Yeah. Mm-hmm.
2: All right, what do you got here?
3: All right, so we're going to take our pork chop, right?
2: Yep.
3: After we cook it in that, we're going to drain that oil that we cooked the pork chop in.
2: Yep.
3: Okay? We're going to take our chop. We're going to place it back in the pan. We're going to start all over, okay?
2: All right.
3: Cherry peppers first.
2: Cherry peppers first. On top or just in the
3: pan? Yep, anywhere you want.
2: All right.
3: Mm. And all the you like spicy?
2: Yeah, I like
3: spicy. So we're going to use hot cherry peppers. You don't like spicy, you could use sweet cherry peppers. If you don't like peppers, don't put peppers at all. Doesn't matter.
4: Makes sense.
3: All right, now we're going to make the base of our sauce. The base of our sauce is going to be chicken stock or chicken broth.
2: Yep.
3: You could use vegetable broth. Now we're going to make that sweet and sour, tangy lemon sauce that Robkes is known for. Fresh lemon juice.
2: Love that.
3: No shortcuts. You got to squeeze fresh lemon. Red wine vinegar, that's what gives it that punch, that red wine vinegar that
4: so good.
3: Punches you in the face.
2: Oh,
3: a little butter to thicken this up.
5: Gotta have butter.
2: And then you just let this cook.
3: You're going to let this reduce. You're going to reduce and get nice and thick.
2: But essentially, you're done. You're not putting that back in the oven or anything like that.
3: Well,
2: you're going to bake it
3: I'm going to show you the grand finale.
2: Okay, grand finale.
3: We got to get to the grand finale.
2: Let's do it.
3: All right, well, once this gets nice and thick, okay, what we're going to do at the end... The grand finale is we're going to take our Parmigiano Reggiano and we're going to coat the top of this.
2: Okay.
3: Okay. You guys like cheese?
2: Yes. Yes. I love cheese.
4: Yeah. Yeah.
3: You guys like cheese?
2: Yeah.
6: Come on.
3: So we're going to put more cheese.
4: Goes wild for cheese.
2: Look at Louis Sell working the crowd, baby.
4: Louis, I love it. Yes.
2: No wonder he's opening up all the hot spots on Long Island.
4: Yes.
3: All right.
4: Yes,
3: so essentially, what we do to make this look like that. Is we finish this in the oven and then under the broiler, and it gives it that nice
2: crust.
3: Gives
2: it that nice thing.
4: So delicious.
2: We want to mention you can make, look how beautiful the finished product is. Louis Sell.
3: PCM.
2: If you're heading out to Long Island, check out Robkes. Also, he's got a new restaurant called Birdie Bar. They're both in Norport, right down the street. You can't go wrong with that. So, Robkes Pork Chop Martini, that recipe is at today.com/food. Thank you, Chef. We're back in the third and fourth hours after your local.
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10: Good morning, everybody, and welcome to the Emmy-nominated third hour of Today. The Nonsense People.
4: We're back.
10: Best
4: we're back
10: daytime
4: again.
10: Talk show. Thank you so much. We're all back together again.
4: We will forever, from now on, be the Emmy-nominated third hour.
10: Unless we're the Emmy-winning nines. We'll find out. Thanks so much for being with us on Tuesday morning. Soccer fans, man, and there are so many, and new soccer fans as well. Count down the hours until kickoff. Semifinals of the World Cup start today.
4: Only four teams remain, and the first game features international powerhouses, France and Spain, with two of the sport's biggest stars going head-to-head.
11: All right. Our resident expert, Jesse Kerr. She's been following the World Cup from the start, live there in Miami with a preview of this can't-miss matchup. Hey, Jesse.
12: Guys, good morning. I have to tell you, in some ways, I am more excited about today and tomorrow than about the actual final we will have over the weekend. That's how much star power we're talking about right now. You've got the world's number one team, France, up against the reigning European champions, third-ranked Spain. And both of these teams are hoping that over the weekend, they'll have a date with destiny.
13: This morning, it's game day in Texas, with the Dallas Cowboys Stadium hosting a different kind of football. The FIFA World Cup semifinal between France and Spain. France won the 2018 World Cup. In 2022, they finished second. And this year, they've been nearly untouchable, winning every game so far. The success of Les Bleus, largely thanks to superstar Kylian Mbappe.
14: It's Mbappe!
13: He was a World Cup champion by age 19. And while Lionel Messi holds the World Cup's all-time scoring record with 21 goals, Mbappe is just one goal shy. And he's 12 years younger than Messi. Oh! On the other side of this afternoon's matchup, La Roja. Spain already having its best tournament since winning the whole thing in 2010. Team featuring arguably the sport's biggest rising star, winger Lamine Yamal. Meanwhile, Norway returning to a hero's welcome and celebrating their historic World Cup run with a massive Viking row. And back at home, the U.S. men's national team already looking beyond this summer after their early exit on home soil.
15: I told y'all that red card was ridiculous.
13: The Americans' finale mired in controversy after star striker Phelan Balogun got a questionable red card that should have made him ineligible to play the next match. But after President Trump spoke with FIFA's leader, a disciplinary committee announced Balogun could play against Belgium.
12: And despite the 4-1 loss to end their tournament, earlier on today, Balogun expressing optimism about the future of soccer in the States.
16: The most important thing for me is just to continue to create the awareness and to create the just the expectation. You know, the fans expected big things from us, yeah. And we want to continue to give them hope.
12: Moving forward, as long as Phelan Balogun does not get a similar red card over a one-year probationary period, he will never actually have to sit out a game for that original red card, which again was seen as unjustified to begin with by some. And guys, I just want to have our photographer George zoom out briefly here, because we've been bouncing around Miami Beach for people who've been following along in recent weeks, going to all these replica balls that they have for each of the teams, and we've discovered a new tourist attraction here in Miami Beach. Look at that.
10: That's
12: you know, who needs the Leaning Tower
10: well done,
12: Pisa? You can just come to South Beach.
10: I need some help. Jesse.
4: Well done. So strong.
10: Thank you, Jesse.
17: That's great.
10: Jesse's got the world on his shoulders.
17: We're losing Jesse. We're losing him.
4: Help!
17: Oh, the humanity.
10: Bye-bye. This World Cup has been filled with nonstop action. 5 weeks of goals, upsets, unforgettable moments. So we brought in NBC's business and data correspondent, Brian Chung, to break down the tournament, to break it down by the numbers. I love that you're still supporting it.
18: You know, I'm still supporting them, even if they're out.
10: Yeah, that's all right. Let's just start with just the sheer number of people who've been watching these matches. What are we talking? How many eyeballs?
18: I mean, the numbers are staggering. 6.25 million people have attended the games in person across Canada, the U.S., and Mexico. 16 host cities. That averages out to about 65,000 per game in each stadium. That is huge. 44.8 million viewers have been watching. They watched the England versus Mexico match. That was the most watched match so far. Of course, we do expect maybe the final and the semifinals perhaps today and tomorrow to break that. 50% of viewers in the U.S. appear to be watching in Spanish.
10: On Telemundo.
18: I mean, we have Andres Cantor on the call
17: Peacock.
18: There. I mean, iconic. And on Peacock as well. 527,000 fans were at Mexico City's Fan Fest. So again, we're talking about hundreds of thousands, millions of people getting amped up for the World Cup here in North America.
14: So, Brian, let's look at some of the standout players and some of those stats.
18: Yeah, well, 2.92 is my first stat for you. That is the average goals per match during this World Cup.
14: Is that above average?
18: We have seen more scoring in this World Cup than we've seen since 1970. That would be the farthest back you'd have to get back to see a number that high. 19 players in the World Cup are represented from one single English Premier Club. That is Manchester City. Erling Haaland among the biggest names playing for that club. By the way, we had Flo Balogun on the show earlier today. He is the first U.S. player in U.S. MNT history to score multiple games in a single game in the World Cup since 1930. That was in the game against Paraguay. Uh-huh. And 17 years old, that is the youngest player that has been participating in this World Cup. That is Gilberto Mora with Mexico. The oldest player, I should add, at 43 years old. Was with Scotland. His name was Craig Gordon.
10: That's correct. The old guy.
18: You remember that? They had a good time in Boston, drank all that beer there. Yeah. Remember that?
4: Drank him dry.
18: Yeah, drank him dry.
4: Yeah. So there's been so many moments, like feel-good moments. The whole world is being brought together by this tournament. Walk us through those.
18: And Cape Verde, right? I mean, you were really talking about a David versus Goliath story. They held up their own against Argentina. 28.3 million Instagram followers for the goalkeeper, Vozinha.
4: Wow.
18: He started off the World Cup with only 31,000 followers. So 28 million people. I think it speaks to just how many people watch the sport as well. 26 days. This is a fun one. By boat. That's how long it took the Netherlands to get their iconic double-decker bus to Galveston, Texas. Imagine getting like a Dutch double-decker bus on a boat to get to Galveston, Texas. 28 years, by the way, was the last time since Norway made an appearance in the World Cup. They made it very deep, again, thanks to Erling Haaland, but it's been a long time coming since they participated in the great tournament. And 11 minutes, that is the length of the halftime show where a number of high-profile artists are expected to play at the final, which is going to be here at MetLife Stadium. Bieber, Madonna, Shakira, BTS, Burna Boy. I don't know how 11 minutes.
10: All into 11 minutes.
18: I was going to say, I mean, like, someone's going to rap them at some point, I imagine.
4: Real quick, 30 seconds each. Speaking of music, merchandise, food, I mean, there were a lot of things out there that people really enjoyed this year.
18: Yeah, if we talk about iconic songs, 33%, by the way, say that Die Die, which is the song that came out for this 2026 World Cup, I think you hear it a little bit right there. That's Shakira and Burna Boy that we are hearing. They say that that is the best World Cup anthem. I think a lot of people would say Waka Waka. You remember that from the South Africa World Cup? Again, Shakira as well.
14: Bear would say that, too.
18: There you go.
14: That's a good point.
18: 3 million Mexico jerseys were sold. Adidas says that is the biggest nation that has sold kits for this World Cup. 54,000 orders of chicken tenders were sold in Houston at their stadium during this World Cup. People love to come to America for our chicken tenders.
14: Dip it in ranch dressing.
4: Dunk it in some ranch.
18: Ranch dressing. Yeah. That's our last stat here. 20 bottles of ranch were bought by a single Englishman who had to get it shipped because, again, TSA, you can't have more than 3.4 ounces of ranch in one bottle. Yeah, that was like $300
10: That's a
18: of,
10: lot
18: ranch
10: of ranch
18: that he sent. That is a level of dedication I can't say I've ever had for dressing.
4: Wow. Okay, finally the big number.
18: Okay, so the big number here is 44 seconds.
10: Okay.
18: That is the length of the longest goal from Andres Cantor on the Telemundo call.
10: Can we try to
18: beat that here? Do you think any of us could beat that here?
10: No. I don't think the control room is going to give us 44
18: seconds. They're not going to give us 44 seconds?
10: No.
18: Okay, well then.
4: Al's going to try, though.
18: We'll just do a short one for us.
14: Well, all of it.
18: Okay, ready? 3, 2, 1.
10: Go!
18: All right, wait a minute.
10: I stopped. Andres, he's going to keep that.
18: Was it the rap or was it us not having the breath for it? It was the rap. There we go.
14: No, it wasn't.
10: Brian, thank you as always. And remember, your daily reminder, you can watch the remaining World Cup matches in Spanish on Telemundo and streaming on Peacock.
14: All right. Well, we're still going to come and save you money this summer. We've got tips for all around the house and a hot debate. What is the best temperature for your thermostat?
10: 69.
4: 72.
14: Okay, then later, look who's made their way into our studio. We've got Matt Damon, Mahesh Patel, and Corey Hawkins all live talking The Odyssey, third hour of today.
19: 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Considering Claire isn't in Paris right now, that seemed odd to the bank and to Claire. Two taps later, Claire says nope to the charge and Wells Fargo is on the case. However you make money work, Wells Fargo can work with that.
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0: and staying cool can be very expensive. So this morning in our series On the Money, we are talking about how we can cut those energy bills down. Our chief business correspondent, Christine Romans, is here to walk us through some simple steps we can all take. Good morning.
1: Hi, good morning, guys.
2: Welcome back.
0: Well, you know, it seems like everything just feels higher priced in the summer. Gas, electric bills, like everything. So what are some little things we can do that could really make a difference?
1: You know, in 2020, for a residential electricity bill, it was something like $568 for the summer. It's going to be about $792. So that shows you just how much of your budget is being eaten up by these higher costs. And a couple of things are happening here. You have hotter summers. You have this huge data center demand. You have high fuel costs. A lot of different things coming together to drive up electricity prices. You can't control that. But what you can control are some things you're doing in your house overall. So the first thing I want to tell you is unplug your devices. If you are walking out for, even if you go on vacation especially, unplug the things like the chargers, the printers, the coffee makers, the big screen TVs. They're always draining a little bit of electricity. Do full dishwasher loads and washer dryer loads. And this is not a problem in my house. I have three teenage boys, so everything is always full, right? But you can also switch and maybe use a cool or warm wash temperatures for the laundry. Also, I can't do this because I have very dirty children, so I really want to get that. But I'm telling you, if you can try to do it, that's one way to do it. Use LED and smart bulbs. Like my dad's advice was always turn off the lights.
2: That's right.
1: Well, we don't have a lot of stock
2: and Con Ed.
1: Exactly. But we don't have a lot of incandescent light bulbs anymore. Those used to really drain a lot of electricity, but LED and smart plugs.

0: 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The federal government used to have big incentives, tax incentives and otherwise, to get you to buy energy efficient stuff. Some of that's going away, but the states have a lot of programs to try to get you to do this. And there's also a big program called the Weatherization Assistance Program. This is part of the Bipartisan Infrastructure Act from a couple of years ago. 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
1: Christine,
2: this is very helpful.
3: Good stuff.
2: Thank
3: by the way,
2: so
3: when does your new show start on NBC News Now?
0: August 3rd.
1: But don't worry, Christine's still going to be here.
3: Oh, yeah.
0: I will. Give
3: me
0: my dad advice. All of this was like my dad advice. Thanks, Dad.
1: All right, still ahead. Their odyssey has finally brought them right here to Studio 1A. Matt Damon, Himesh Patel, and Coy Hawkins all here in the studio to tell us about this epic new film and what it was really like on set. And then later, some cool ideas for some outdoor fun, whether you're in the backyard or maybe even on the go. Third hour of today, Emmy nominated. Right back after this.
2: We're leaning in.
4: This is the sound of Claire cooking dinner at home. And that's the sound of a fraud alert from Wells Fargo flagging a charge for a pricey restaurant in Paris. Considering Claire isn't in Paris right now, that seemed odd to the bank and to Claire. Two taps later, Claire says nope to the charge and Wells Fargo is on the case. However you make money work, Wells Fargo can work with that.
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6: When your cat is acting weirder, or your dog is being louder, your turtle moves slower.
7: Hello, Ted.
6: Your cat seems thirstier.
8: Whoa, slow down, buddy.
6: Or your puppy is acting clumsier. Day or night, if you don't know what's wrong, know where to go.
7: Veg ER for pets. This is Kate.
6: Veg, the better, kinder ER for pets.
1: We are now just days away from one of the biggest films of the year hitting theaters, Christopher Nolan's The Odyssey.
3: So it brings audiences on an incredible cinematic journey from the shores of Troy to Ithaca, even the underworld.
2: And at the helm is none other than Matt Damon. He's joined on that voyage by Himesh Patel, while Corey Hawkins is stirring up trouble back at home.

0: promise me you will come back.
1: What if I can't?
2: Oh, boy. And the wait is finally almost over. We've all been talking about it for so long. Good morning.
3: Good morning.
4: Good morning.
2: So, Matt, I mean, here you are, the star of this movie, but you also are kind of running the ship. I mean, those aren't digitized people. There are thousands of people, and here you are kind of in charge. So what is this set like? Were they looking up to you to kind of lead them?
5: No, the guys who were cast as Odysseus's crew were, and Himesh can vouch for this, the greatest group of, these guys had to go to rowing camp. They had to row that giant 100-ton ship. They were so staunch and so up for it and just a great group and very easy to play their leader. Yeah. Mm-hmm.
6: So Himesh, talk about that. Mm-hmm. You know, you've got this crew. You are out on the water. Yeah. How long were you out there on any given day, having to, you know, hang onto these oars and do all this stuff in such rough waters? It's just amazing.
7: We were there for like 12 hours a day. You know, we would get to the boat at 7 a.m. So that means leaving shore even earlier. And then we're there all day working, and then you know we get back to shore. That takes about an hour. So it was long days, but we were just having the time of our lives.
6: Did that help bond you guys?
7: It did, exactly. Oh, yeah. You know, it really, the camaraderie was so strong.
2: Is there enough Dramamine?
5: Well, there was one day.
7: There was
5: one day where the swell pattern and the wind pattern did something weird to the waves, and these guys had been out there for months, but about six of our guys were...
6: Oh.
5: They had a bad day. Oh. And Chris Nolan was like, do you mind if I shoot that? And there are shots that are in the movie, not actually
6: losing it,
5: but just the moments after, because they look so absolutely wrecked, and that's what the movie required. And it's those scenes where I call them NAR scenes, no acting required. Yeah. Just turn the camera on.
8: And of course, Christopher Nolan had to capture. By the way, you were a Nolan newbie before this, right?
9: I am. I am the rookie on set. And it was also cool.

0: because I think Favignana, when we were there, mm-hmm. was when we all kind of crossed paths. Yeah. And we started hearing all the stories from Odysseus's crew. So we were like, I don't know what we're in for, man. But it ended up being an incredible journey, man.
1: I heard one story where you guys had to hike 20, 25 miles, and everybody's wearing their armor. Except
2: 25
1: for you.
2: Minutes.
1: 25 minutes. Okay. Oh, I read that. Okay. That is a lot different.
2: Yes. The day did not start that way.
1: That's true. That'll
3: be the next one.
1: That would be crazy. 25 minutes. But yeah. Is it true the first time you
2: were we were in Greece and shooting in Zeus's cave, which is, you know, where we shot the Cyclops stuff. And, you know, I knew there was a hike at the beginning, so I got, you know, ready. I got my running shoes on and I always wanted to be on set first. And I got up there. And then I, you know, a couple minutes later, everyone started coming up and everyone was wearing their armor. And then I saw Corey, the guy who was handling my wardrobe, carrying my armor. And I felt so horrible. I looked, and especially you talk about like poor leadership, yeah. right? Like, my guys are looking at me like, man. So it's going to be like this.
4: You know he won an Oscar, but shit.
2: I apologize to Corey. I apologize to the guys. Yeah. And that never happened again. That was embarrassing.
5: Yeah, one of the things, when I'm watching the movie, I'm thinking, besides all the action, there were a lot of really great beards. Was that all, toward the end, was that all... You?
2: It's all real. Because Chris, you know, to his credit, because I said, well, why don't we do a hand-laid beard? There's this Italian style of doing it that looks really good. And mm-hmm. he didn't want to do that at all. And he was right, because we were so beat up. We were so, you know, in these storm scenes, there's a boat, you know, spraying us with fire hoses. So, you know, like those never would have lasted. Like mm-hmm. everyone just had to grow out a real beard for it to survive.
4: Let's pivot for a second. Let's talk World Cup.
2: All right.
4: Because you're, I mean...
2: Well, so me and this gentleman, I love him dearly, but, you know, I have an Argentinian wife and that whole side of the family, and, you know...
4: Who's your team?
6: England.
4: Of course.
2: So we're at odds. We're not talking for the next 24 hours.
6: It's going to be an awkward premiere.
4: It's going to be an awkward premiere.
2: Yeah.
4: Because it's been, like, what, 65 years for your country, at least?
6: 66 was the last year, so it's been a
3: while. But who's counting?
4: So you guys are two.
1: Yeah, that number ready to go.
4: Corey, do you have a team in the fight now?
0: I think I'm going to England, man.
4: Oh man. And that's when Corey dies.
0: Exactly right.
2: Yes. Can't talk to either of you guys.
0: Wow. We're at odds in the movie anyway.
2: Yeah, that's right.
4: Guys, thank you. Congratulations.
2: Thank you so much.
4: It's a cinematic masterpiece. It's called The Odyssey. And oh, by the way, it is from our sister company, Universal. It hits theaters Friday.
5: By the way, trying to get an IMAX ticket. Yeah. You can't get one here in New York City till well into late August.
2: Well, it looks great in 70 millimeter, too.
5: Yeah, exactly. So, made even better. Just ahead, everything you need to enjoy the outdoors this summer, including a fun lawn game that brings the golf course to your backyard. And then our good buddy Chef Marcus Samuelson is going to show us his secrets to a summer seafood dinner your family will love. Third hour today, I'll be right back.
4: It looks good. It's ever good.
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10: When your cat is acting weird-er, or your dog is being loud-er, your turtle moves slow-er.
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10: Your cat seems thirsty-er.
12: Whoa, slow down, buddy.
10: Or your puppy is acting clumsy-er. 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
11: Veg ER for pets. This is Kate.
10: Veg. The better, kinder ER for pets.
13: Did
1: Did you know that July is National Picnic Month? And we have some of the best.
3: Hey, boo, boo.
1: I was waiting for it. We have some of the best outdoor finds to elevate any gathering, from the food to the fun and beyond. There is something for everyone. So you're here to walk us through these picnic picks. It's lifestyle.
3: Picnic picks
1: is lifestyle expert Amy E. Goodman. Amy, good morning.
13: Oh, good morning.
1: Not an easy chair to sit in at the moment.
13: And not
1: but...
13: an easy intro to intro either. I don't know about you guys, but whenever I have a sandwich, it tastes so much better when you eat it outside.
3: Yes,
13: what is
3: sure.
13: that?
3: My yeah. kids
13: so
3: the same thing.
13: Let's do the all fresh.
3: Let's start with this outdoor blanket.
13: Yes, this is from Nemo Equipment. Oh. It actually has 100% recycled fabric on the top. Underneath, mm-hmm. it's actually waterproof. So that's going to protect you from the grass mm-hmm. and the sand or any surface that you want to picnic upon. It also folds up onto itself, as you see on the table.
1: Oh,
13: it comes into a little blanket roll and strap. So it's very easy to take with you. And here's my favorite part.
3: What?
13: The buckles actually double as bottle openers. In
3: Come
13: case
3: on.
13: You forget
3: Whoa.
13: One.
3: Come on.
13: Or your root beer bottle or your
1: Brewski
13: bottle.
3: Yeah.
13: Very clever. And they come in two different colorways, this blue Arctic and also a sun orange.
1: Nice.
13: Then we have some, you know, for those who don't, can't get down to the ground, we have these wonderful sling back
1: they're
13: chairs.
1: Very comfortable.
13: These are from Bed Bath & Beyond, and they're sold in a pair for $141 because you really should not picnic alone, right?
3: No,
13: exactly.
3: No, you can't
13: so these, as
3: alone.
13: You can see, Mr. Rooker, are made with aluminum. They're very lightweight. You can fold them up, throw them in the back of your car, and then wherever picnics take you, right? Of course, we have to talk about the food.
3: Mm-hmm.
13: So charcuterie being what it is, so super on trend. We have these incredible charcuterie
1: Ooh,
13: boards
3: oh,
13: from
3: this.
13: Williams Sonoma. And the lid is key, right? So you can transport it with you. They lock in, which
3: oh,
13: is very
3: that's
13: nice.
3: Smart.
1: So you can carry
13: and
1: it.
13: I don't know if you like flying insects in your food, but
3: no,
13: I like
3: no
13: the
3: one does.
13: Idea
3: no.
13: of popping the, you know, the covers on yeah. and off as you need them while you're picnicking as well. Plus, they're $39.95, which mm-hmm. I think is a wonderful
1: wow.
13: price point. So here you do your sliced and julienne mm-hmm. veggies. I love the five compartments, mm-hmm. especially for marinated sauces
3: sure.
13: like olives and mushrooms mm-hmm. and mozzarella balls.
5: And you can get them personalized?
13: So this is actually from personalizationmall.com. Uh-huh. And don't worry, Mr. Roker, yours is just
5: oh,
13: behind
5: okay.
13: the scenes. We
5: didn't I'll throw right this one for Craig, because he's always saying, don't you know who I am?
3: Oh,
5: now you've got it, right?
13: Now it's guest 12. So, and actually, normally, this actually doubles as a place to put your charcuterie, right? So we can just
3: oh.
13: do this. And then he really is like, don't you know who I am? And then as you eat the cheese, you see there is a reveal.
1: Yes.
13: So
3: it's appropriate that you would have cheese on my name, because I have pretty cheese.
1: You are.
13: Oh,
1: just like that.
13: Cha-ching.
3: Yeah.
13: So, this is actually a wine tray. Mm. So we've got the wine bottle to anchor it, the two
1: oh,
13: wine glasses
1: cool.
13: from personalization. Mall.com. Mm-hmm. Again, it's 30% off right now. Great time to get it. And both of these are made with sustainable bamboo,
3: oh,
13: which
3: cool.
13: I adore.
1: Mm-hmm.
13: I'm always the party fowl at the party. Mm-hmm. I'm always tipping my wine glass.
3: Yeah, we've got about a minute
13: save
3: left.
13: Save us all from there, you know, use this.
5: Space-saving cooler.
13: Oh, yes, we love this from Arctic. They're absolutely mm-hmm. fabulous. They're from Katy, Texas. And it keeps your beverages cold, 3 gallons worth, mm-hmm. for 24 hours. You were even
1: wow.
13: saying it sometimes keeps it cold for even longer.
3: Yeah.
13: There's dual spouts.
3: Oh,
13: you
3: I
13: don't
3: love
13: have to
3: that.
13: Argue.
3: Look at that.
13: Right?
3: Fun.
13: About who's going to get the next...
3: Next
13: serving. So they come into four different colors.
3: I'll do it
13: and
3: now.
13: I love it.
3: I'll
13: really
3: do
13: does
3: it.
13: The
3: do
13: job.
3: It.
13: And this is a different cooler out of South Carolina. I might add Monty Coolers. Make sure you use the code TODAYSHOW for 20% off this. Mm-hmm. But look, it's a backpack. So you put it onto your back. It holds 20.
3: That's
13: it's called their,
3: also genius.
13: Their Shasta cooler. It holds 23 liters or 24 cans or 5 wine bottles. Once you're done drinking,
1: now you put
13: all
1: it all
13: that,
1: into perspective for
13: yeah.
1: us. Yes.
13: It folds up onto itself into a tiny little pouch, and mm-hmm. you can machine wash it as
1: Amazing.
13: Well and air dry, which
1: cool.
13: I love.
5: And then
13: so
5: the official sport of Craig and Dylan.
13: You
1: yes.
13: got to have
3: yeah.
13: a nice lawn game, right,
3: mm-hmm.
13: when you have a picnic. So this is actually called golf pong, and I didn't know anybody who liked golf here, so I thought it wouldn't be a hit whatsoever.
1: Oops.
13: But it's a... Oh, my goodness. So actually, Craig, I'm going to take away that because you
1: what?
13: Hit that.
1: You just got
13: so
1: it.
13: I'm sorry, Dylan, you're one down, lady. There's
1: Shoot.
13: Different ways that you can score this and play this, but this is an elimination game. That's one way to play it.
3: Oh.
13: It's kind of a combination of golf chipping
3: uh-huh.
13: and our favorite beer pong.
1: Can
13: oh, come
1: also
13: on, Dylan,
1: be a
13: let's go, let's
1: game.
13: Go.
3: Oh,
13: you can do a point system. You can do this, like, elimination system.
1: Ah.
13: Everything is Velcro.
3: Mm-hmm.
13: And
3: sure.
13: This company's out of Missouri, which I love.
3: This
13: we have
3: is
13: a lot
3: fun.
13: Of
3: Amy,
13: great small businesses
5: Thank you so
13: today.
5: Much.
13: Yeah.
5: Yeah. Wow, you guys are doing great.
13: I know.
5: Just ahead, a summer
1: party
5: of our good buddy Marcus Samuelson. He's going to show us how to make a fantastic fish.
1: There
5: oh, come
1: go.
5: On. Woo! Summer side.
1: Oh,
5: third hour today. I'll be right back.
13: Dylan's up.
5: Address
13: almost,
5: the ball.
13: Almost.
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12: Whoa, slow down, buddy.
10: Or your puppy is acting clumsy-er. 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
10: 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The better, kinder ER for pets.

0: This morning on Today Food, we're going to make a fresh and tasty summer seafood dish with the help from our good friend, Mr. Marcus Samuelson, winner of 8 James Beard Awards, New York Times bestseller. 8, wow. Ladies and gentlemen.
1: Don't say that to Craig, because he'd have more. Mine.
0: He'd have more, but they just ran out.
1: Yeah.
0: He's also the chef behind several great restaurants all around the world, from Ethiopia to right here in Manhattan with Red Rooster. Good to see you, my friend.
2: Good to see you.
0: Right.
2: You know,
0: little seafood.
2: It's summer. It's all about grilling, right? And you don't always have to put meat on the grill.
0: Uh-huh.
2: So let's put on one of my favorite fishes. A little bit, you know, I love branzino. But there's rules to when you buy fish, right? And I want everyone to have this knowledge. You ask for sushi quality of fish, grade A.
0: Right.
2: You're not going to pay more. Sushi quality of fish, grade A.
0: So what was in this marinade?
2: So a little bit of just olive oil, lemon zest, a little bit of soy. It's going to sit here for about 15 minutes.
0: Okay.
2: And this dish is all about summer. Did I say that it's all about summer?
3: Oh, it tastes like summer.
2: I'm going to give you a barbecue, a quick barbecue sauce.
0: Okay.
2: I got a peach marmalade here, a little bit of, think about a little bit of hot sauce we're going to add in here.
0: Okay.
2: You got Worcester sauce, right? Of course, vinegar.
0: Right.
2: And some barbecue spice rubs right here, so it's nice and smoky.
0: And
2: of course, molasses, right? So we have a quick barbecue smoky flavor.
0: Okay.
2: And when you grill fish, you want the pan to be hot.
0: Right.
2: You want to make sure that you really put oil on it.
0: Mm-hmm.
2: And then you start on the skin side down so you get that nice and crispy skin.
0: And how long do you keep it there so that the skin doesn't pull off?
2: Yeah, so I would say this, you cook 90% on the skin side. So I would say about 4 minutes on the skin side. And then you just flip it over.
0: Right.
2: And then...
0: And you're going to just kind of...
2: We're going to glaze it. Yeah, we're just going to put this barbecue sauce on here, right?
3: Fish? It's fantastic.
2: Wow. It's good, right? But you know what?
3: That sauce, too.
4: I wasn't even hungry. Now I can't stop eating.
2: So the
3: but the salad, too.
2: Okay,
0: let's chew the salad.
2: So we got, in summer, right, we got corn. Go to the farmer's market. You got your corn. You got your watermelon. You got a little bit of tomatoes. All that, you just got to toss with some pecans. Do you say pecans or pecans?
3: I say pecans.
2: Yeah, okay. So
3: what's in that dressing, Marcus?
2: It's green goddess. So a little bit of mayo, garlic, fresh herbs.
0: Uh-huh.
2: And then that's how, because we all love grilling, but grilling should be easy and it should be delicious.
4: Yes,
2: and grilling a branzino with a tomato corn summer salad, what could be better than that?
4: So you can grill this right on a...
2: Right on your grill, whatever grill you have at home, you can just put it on. It needs to be hot.
0: But you could do it, as we showed, on a pan.
2: In a pan, too.
0: Skillet.
2: Absolutely.
0: Yeah, I shouldn't let you get away. So who do you like in the World Cup?
2: Well, I think... France is the best team, but not always the best team will win.
0: Oh.
2: I think this, you know, Messi, this is his last big goodbye. So Argentina looks good, too.
4: Okay.
2: But I think France is going to take it.
0: All right.
4: Matt Damon will be happy to hear that.
2: Right?
4: He's one of yours, and now you just won him over again.
0: By the way, your son, I'm looking at your social media. Your son is killing it.
2: We're cooking, and I told him I'm going to today's show again. He said, without me? Why are you going without me?
0: Why don't you bring him in the next time?
2: I'll bring
0: him in. Together.
2: Absolutely.
0: And then you bring Dell in.
3: We'll cook together.
0: You bring Cal in.
2: Absolutely.
0: Yeah. There you go.
2: How was that fish?
3: Fantastic.
0: It's wonderful.
2: Marcus, thank you so much. Thank you so much.
0: Scan the QR code. 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Coming up, the cast of Labelless is here with a peek at the unique music that blends hit songs and real life stories. Third hour of today, I'll be right back. Oh, it's so good.
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11: The show addresses modern challenges through song, dance, and the real-life stories of cast members.
3: Yeah, it's a passion project of 98 Degrees band member Drew Lachey and his wife Leah. She's a choreographer. Thank you. Thanks for getting up early. Thanks for watching us most mornings.
12: Thanks for having us. Yeah.
3: So for folks who aren't familiar with the concept, I mean, you address real-life issues like homophobia and racism, discrimination in various forms, and you use real-life stories from the cast members to tell those stories.
12: Yeah.
3: How was that born, the concept?
12: Well, it happened, you know, in a class project a long time ago in an acting class, and it just kind of started snowballing from there to where people weren't feeling seen or valued, so we wanted to give them a platform. Mm-hmm. And Labelless was born 8 years ago, and it just continues to change and evolve. So as new cast members come in, the stories change, they evolve as well.
0: So it's a constantly changing concept.
11: Constantly.
0: And Leah, what do you want people to take away from this after they've seen it?
11: That we're all human. And to look each other in the eyes and see each other for who we truly are.
3: Amen.
11: True connection, right? Get back in the theater, have some connection with each other.
3: I love this. Amen. All right. Well, let's not wait any longer. Here's the cast of Labelless with Together is Better.
0: Amen.
3: Take it away.

0: God.
1: That's, wow. Just amazing.
2: That is a note to him.
0: Julia, come back on in.
1: Thank you.
0: Unbelievable.
1: You can catch Labelist right here in New York City at the Duke over on 42nd Street through August 29th. Again, thank you so much.
3: This is the sound of Claire cooking dinner at home. And that's the sound of a fraud alert from Wells Fargo flagging a charge for a pricey restaurant in Paris. Considering Claire isn't in Paris right now, that seemed odd to the bank and to Claire. Two taps later, Claire says nope to the charge and Wells Fargo is on the case. However you make money work, Wells Fargo can work with that.
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1: That's an amazing cast. I know. By the way, speaking of, coming up next on Jen and Chanel, co-star John Leguizamo from the Odyssey stopping by.
8: That's right. 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Have a great day, everybody.
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11: 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And you're like, whoa, it's a Studio 1A.
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11: They're allowing us into their homes every morning.
9: When we go out there and we get to meet people and they say, I love you, you feel like family. 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
11: 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We feed off that energy.
9: They're the reason we get up in the morning. 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
9: 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Thank
7: 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I gotta come here more often. 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
1: From the heart of New York City, it's Today with Jenna and Chanel.
0: We got it. Yeah, we're shining today.
1: With today's guest, Emmy-winning actor John Leguizamo.
0: Everything feels all right with Jenna and Chanel. We're shining today.
2: Hi, everybody. It is Tuesday, July 14th. Thank you for being with us today.
3: Yeah, we're so happy you're kicking off the week. We're still in the beginning.
2: Tuesday is still like easy there.
3: Yeah, we're easy. Easing into it.
2: We're easing into the week. Can we start with a huge congratulations to you?
3: And to you.
2: I know, but you first.
3: Okay.
2: You're like, but why? Let me tell you. Today with Jenna and Friends was nominated for a Daytime Emmy. Congratulations
3: to
2: you. So can I put this in perspective as we look at all these folks? You had over 61 co-hosts, or exactly 61 co-hosts, over a 52-week period.
3: Yeah.
2: That is no small feat. And to be nominated for an Emmy, a Daytime Emmy for that, is pretty impressive.
3: And what about to the entire team who produced all of those people who we... Confetti.
2: That's for you.
3: You know what? That's why we're nominated. See that confetti graphic?
2: Because it's all hands on deck every day.
3: Yeah.
2: But this is what I will say that people, I mean, I'm sure you guys realize that, you know, the beautiful part about this show, especially when you had your friends, every person who sat in this chair felt seen and felt the shows felt produced for the person.
3: Yeah.
2: And so to do that for every single person, I can't even imagine, you know, their backgrounds, family pictures.
3: Yeah.
2: What are they interested in? I mean, to help them have a good show, you have to produce for them.
3: They worked
2: I mean?
3: So hard. Our team was amazing.
2: Yeah.
3: So anyway, thank you. And you also.
2: Yeah, the Third Hour team was also nominated.
3: Yes, was nominated.
2: We were on, the show was on, I think it was Family Guy years ago. And they showed the Today Show, and there was a guest that said, and we played it all the time, the guest said, am I going to be on the earlier hours or with the nonsense people? And so Al had these shirts made with our pictures that said the nonsense people. So that's kind of been the joke. And so yesterday they were like, the nonsense people got nominated for a Daytime Emmy. We'll take it.
3: Yeah, exactly.
2: It's a family affair around
3: exactly.
2: here of excellence.
3: Yeah. We are thrilled. Well, should we talk about a new headline in the Wall Street Journal?
2: It's grabbing attention.
3: Shall we? Okay, it caught our attention because it said, your 40s used to be middle age, not anymore.
2: And here's why. They show examples.
3: Mm-hmm. Go
2: ahead. Anne Hathaway, 43, right? She's having a baby.
3: Yes.
2: And she's, I mean, gosh, The Devil Wears Prada. And I mean, all of these projects.
3: Right.
2: She's like in her
3: stride. The Odyssey.
2: The Odyssey. Natalie Portman, 45 years old. They're just two examples of women having babies later in life, still new wins, mm-hmm. still new milestones. In fact, speaking of milestones, a lot of them for a lot of you and everybody, they're happening later.
3: Yes.
2: Getting married is happening later. Maybe changing careers. It's not that you get a job, you know, in your 20s and you're there all the time until your 60s. Like, people are shifting mm-hmm. in their 40s.
3: Mm-hmm.
2: Even buying your first home can happen later.
3: Yeah. So Serena Williams, Kim Kardashian, Lupita Nyong'o, they are all making 40s. Look different. I guess this is all in the article. We're just telling you what they say.
2: Yeah.
3: Even life expectancy is now 81.
2: So 81.2 or 0.4?
4: 4.
2: All right. Yeah. Don't take away that
3: 81.4.
2: Get a lot done in 2 months.
3: Yeah, exactly. 4 months you got in.
2: You got in. Yeah.
3: So it's also life is happening. Mm-hmm. I do feel like, you know, even if what's happening in our 40s is maybe different than what was happening in some women's 40s in like the 50s and 60s.
2: No, it's true. I even think about, like, I think about my mom, right? When she was in her 40s, at the time, I didn't even realize it, but she wasn't really taking girls' trips.
3: Yeah.
2: Now we're like, girls' trip?
3: Yeah.
2: Or, you know, I just feel like, or we've seen the things on Instagram or social media, they say the Golden Girls were in their, like, what,
3: like
2: their
3: 50s.
2: And we're like, what? It's not time. I mean, I love Blanche Devereaux. Mm-hmm. She's like one of my favorites.
3: And I wouldn't mind to go live in a commune with all my girlfriends.
2: I was just about to say, I heard you and Savannah talk about that once.
3: We
2: want
3: to create a commune.
2: I love it.
3: But she doesn't like cats the way I do. So
2: yeah,
3: we'll have to see
2: what
3: happens.
2: That has to go in the West Wing.
3: Oh, I get it. No, the cats,
2: I didn't even, I was like,
3: the cats have to be part of the community.
2: Do they? No. Halls 3 and 4, the cats can roam around. If not, the other hallways have to be,
3: but,
2: you know.
3: Like, so living in a commune would be fun, but it's like, how do you feel? We're both in our 40s.
2: Yes.
3: Sort of mid-40s.
2: There are parts of me that I am proud of. So I, you know, I used to, when I joined the Today Show, there was something I noticed that I couldn't put my finger on. There's a collective awareness and calm. And you know what I realized? Everybody here, and I noticed this back in like 2014, has some version of calm, meditating, you know, Hoda used to do breathing or, you know, whatever it is, everybody has a thing that kind of keeps them grounded. Mm-hmm. And when you're around people who do that, you end up doing it too. And so I think it changes you. So for me, I meditate in the mornings as much as I can. And I think it helps me to be a bit more centered. Mm-hmm. Even when things are crazy or sad or up or down, I feel a bit more tethered.
3: Yeah.
2: And a lot of people here, I feel like our colleagues are that way.
3: Yes. Yeah, for sure. I mean, I think, I do breath work every day.
2: Yeah.
3: But I also think like fun is such an underrated quality.
2: I think you're right.
3: Sometimes people would say, oh, you're fun. And it's like, it felt like they were trying to
2: like a jab.
3: Belittle me, you know? Whereas
2: well,
3: like,
2: now
3: I think having fun and being with people that lift you up and experiencing different things, like that makes you feel young.
2: Yes.
3: No matter how old you are.
2: My cousin has a dance school. So she was here for the Jay-Z concert because one of her students dances for Beyonce. Mm. Anyway, so my cousin was here yesterday and she runs a big dance school in Detroit. And she said, man, I would love to stay for the weekend. She's like, but I've got to do this. I've got to do that. I mean, I could work remotely because I could do it on my laptop. And I said, she has a one-way ticket. And I'm like, you don't have your ticket yet? I'm like,
3: stay.
2: You should just stay.
3: Yeah.
2: And she goes, well, but then, she goes, maybe I should. So she's just going to stay.
3: How fun is
2: that? And it's
3: that?
2: Like, why not?
3: And also, y'all are going to get to have time
2: yes,
3: together.
2: That- and be present with each other. So I just think, and I will tell you also in my 40s, I've learned that, like, listen, we squeeze the most we can out of the days we have. And so fun is a huge
3: part
2: of it.
3: Yeah, life is short, right?
2: Enjoy it.
3: Right.
2: So there you go.
3: Okay, good.
2: Go us in our 40s and 50s and 60s and 70s and 80s. And 90s, too.
3: And 90s, exactly.
2: All the things.
3: Well, let's talk about Molly Shannon and Will Ferrell. They star in the upcoming series, The Hawk, on Netflix. The pair have been friends for over 30 years. This show looks, like, hilarious and slightly ridiculous.
2: I didn't realize, but it makes sense that they're such good friends.
3: Yes, and Will recently revealed his favorite thing about Molly.
4: Molly is the best listener of all time.
2: Oh, my God.
4: Any conversation you're in, she'll be like, where did you get that shirt? Wait, what's the name of the store? And you just walked in, you just off the street, you just walked in and you thought, I like that shirt?
5: Yeah. I'm interested.
4: You're
5: yes,
4: very interested.
5: I like I'm
4: that.
5: A one-on-one person.
6: I like that.
5: But in groups, I can space out. I don't warn people because I get really overwhelmed because I'm so one-on-one.
4: Yeah.
5: And I think I'm secretly more of an introvert than people would think. Mm. But groups, I get really overwhelmed because I'm thinking about everyone at the same time.
2: I love that.
3: I relate to Molly.
2: I can see that.
3: Do you?
2: Yeah, absolutely. But I've gotten better at it. It's a skill.
3: Mm-hmm.
2: I remember our teachers used to say, listening is a skill. Put your, you know, and I used to be like, okay, but it really is. And if you're a good listener, I think you end up getting this X factor that sometimes people can't put their finger on, mm-hmm. but it's because when you talk to them, you hear people say, they make me feel like I'm the only person in the room.
3: Mm-hmm.
2: That's a gift to be able to give that mm-hmm. to someone. And it's because you're a good listener.
3: Totally. And I also think being a good listener means you're caring about the other person.
2: Empathy.
3: Like you're showing
2: empathy.
3: That you're curious
2: yeah.
3: and interested.
2: Yeah.
3: And when Molly's been here, I find her to be like, because she's curious mm-hmm. about other people, like she's given me some of the best advice about parenting I've ever gotten from anyone. And it was, and it, Hoda felt the same way.
2: Can you share it?
3: Yeah. She said, and I thought it was so brilliant and also so simple, but she said, and this is because she asked us a question about our children and was listening. And then I asked her a question and she said this, and she said, you know, my teens, she has older children. And she said, I said, so how is it like with the teens? Eye roll. And she said, you know, we've created this narrative in our country that teens are difficult. And when you put a label on somebody, when you automatically think like, hey, you, my child, I love so much, you're going to be difficult. Then they rise up to that occasion. They start to act difficult. She said, so my kids are still like, they're beautiful little selves. Do they sometimes act up or whatever? Sure. But like all in all, they're wonderful kids. And it changed the way I parented.
2: Mm.
3: Like I didn't go in with like the sort of,
2: oh, they're
3: going to be 13. This is going to be terrible.
2: Mm.
3: And I just thought it was so smart.
2: I like that. That's a good way. Even, you know, that can apply to anybody. We say the terrible twos.
3: Yeah.
2: Uh-oh, they're two. They're going to be terrible.
3: Yeah.
2: That's good.
3: I know. Good
2: idea.
3: Thank
2: you, Molly. Okay, we have one more topic. I think this is interesting. So there's a woman looking for dating advice. She's going viral on Instagram. Her name is Juliet. And speaking of, it gets greater later, 55 years old.
3: Mm-hmm.
2: She's gone on several dates with the same man. So, but here's the thing. It was going well. And then she says she saw a few red flags. Listen to this and then we'll chat.
6: My thing is this. I'm not entirely sure I still like him. It just seems that now that we're really getting to know each other and the guard is kind of coming down, there are little red flags that in the past I may not have seen them, or I may have looked at our potential, because we do have a lot of potential, but I don't want to date potential anymore. Like, I want to feel heard.
2: Walking ahead of her. Oh, okay. We wanted to know what the flags were.
3: I felt like it's important to know what the red flags
2: are. Well, we
3: are
2: one.
3: That she, little things like, and this is not so little.
2: I think it's not little.
3: That he was walking ahead of her.
2: He, like, walks ahead of her when they walk.
3: Yeah, I don't like
2: that. Oh, no. But, oh, well, one, isn't he going to see this?
3: It's probably over.
2: Well, okay.
3: My guess is it's done.
2: I mean, because if you go to Instagram to complain about this guy you're dating, like,
3: that's kind of a red flag.
2: Yeah.
3: Right?
2: Right.
3: Or unless you're ready for it to be done.
2: And so, but it's so interesting that it went viral, because I think people see that and they go, you know what? Here's what we've learned by the time we get to 55. If there are red flags, not yellow, red flags.
3: Yeah. Red means stop. You know what I mean? Red means stop. If it's yellow flags, you can proceed with caution.
2: Mm.
3: But at 55, you kind of, and I think this is what you were just saying during the video, you know yourself.
2: You start
3: to know
2: yourself.
3: A lot of people, you've whatever.
2: Yeah. And there's certain things that it's like, is it worth tolerating?
3: Yeah. And
2: right?
3: Also, if it kind of is an ouch when you still have butterflies, think about how it's going to feel way deep into it.
2: Well, I love the fact, though, that collectively we're all kind of feeling the same things, because the fact that it went viral shows you that a lot of people are in this season of like, wait a minute.
3: Yeah, I deserve better.
2: I deserve better.
3: You're the chooser. You're the chooser.
2: Oh, I like that.
3: All right, y'all, we are just days away from one of the biggest movies of the summer.
2: The one and only John Leguizamo is here with a sneak peek of The Odyssey.

0: now with an actor and producer who has been entertaining us for more than four decades. John Leguizamo broke barriers as the first Latino to win an Emmy for a one-man show and later receiving a special Tony Award for bringing diverse stories to Broadway.
1: Now he is starring in the highly anticipated film by Christopher Nolan, The Odyssey. John plays a loyal friend and ally who stands by Odysseus through his epic journey home.
0: Talk about epic.
1: Yeah. The movie is epic. The material is epic.
2: Yes.
1: Christopher Nolan is epic.
2: Yeah, the whole thing is mad epic.
1: The cast is epic.
2: Yeah, the cast is everything.
1: When you got asked to be part of this project, which feels massive in scale for a million reasons.
2: But I didn't know anything. It wasn't offered to me. They said, Chris is interested in you. I go, oh, I'm glad he's interested. And then we're going to have lunch. So we went to the Odeon, which is a cool spot in Manhattan.
1: Yeah.
2: And, you know, we started talking. I didn't know anything. Mm-hmm. I didn't know that it was the Odyssey. I didn't know what my role was. I'm just meeting with the greatest living director.
1: Were you nervous for that?
2: Of course I was nervous. You know, I was trying not to eat because I spit sometimes when I eat. So I was starving. So I'm just like looking at the food, trying not to eat at all.
0: That's funny.
2: And he's explaining about his life, which was incredibly generous and vulnerable. Then he said, we're doing the Odyssey. I go, wow. And you're going to be Eumaeus. I didn't remember Eumaeus.
1: Yes.
2: The most loyal character in Western literature.
0: Yeah.
2: He's got a British accent, if you didn't know.
1: Yeah.
2: And I said, that sounds fantastic. And then he offered it to me. And I was trying to act cool, like, you know, that's great, thanks. But, you know, I was, like, screaming inside. I ran home, like, 30 blocks, hugged my wife, screamed, called all my friends.
1: Mom, that's so wonderful.
0: So I've read, you tell me if this is true. I mean, he keeps things very tightly wrapped. We know that.
2: Oh,
0: but what, even the script. How did you receive the script?
2: Well, you don't get it until you sign on the dotted line.
0: Ah.
2: And then somebody, you have to be home to receive it and sign for it. And then it comes in cherry red ink. I mean, a paper with shiny ink. So you can only
0: copy it.
2: You can't copy it exactly, but it's hard to read. I mean, I had to read it like at noonday sun, you know, outside on the street.
1: A lot of you are almost unrecognizable in this movie, but you might take the cake.
2: Mm. Oh yeah, yeah.
1: Talk about this. Here you are. Talk about this process. I know you were wearing like some contacts that.
2: Yeah. So I was totally blind, like Homer. So my character's a combination of Eumaeus, his pig wrangler and take care of his kids and in his life, and also Homer, who was sight impaired. So an expert in L.A. painted these contacts with expert cataracts, like real cataracts, and I couldn't see.
0: You really couldn't?
2: I really couldn't see. So that helped acting a little bit. And then, you know, they aged me for like 4 hours. You know, they squeezed my neck and they put glue and then they put age spots.
0: Good Lord.
2: Yeah.
0: So I have another question, because I heard Matt Damon say how challenging it was, but then the most rewarding. And I know you work closely with Tom Holland and Matt Damon, but I heard there's this strict, like, no phones policy on set. I just paint the picture of what it was like for all of you. Because, first of all, everybody is, to me, at the top of their craft.
2: Oh, yeah.
0: So you put all of you guys together, no phones. Like, what was that experience?
2: It was like being with the Knicks, you know, like ball with the Knicks. I mean, everybody's a baller. Everybody's at the top of the game, like you were saying. And then you're not allowed to be on the phone. It's great. But I couldn't see anyway, so I couldn't use my phone. So I was glad that nobody else could either.
1: Yeah.
2: So I'm a little bitter. And, you know, we had to talk to each other. We hung out. We spent time. You were with people instead of, like, everybody, you know, hiding on their phones.
0: Yeah,
2: and
0: I love that.
2: It created a relationship, you know, that to this day.
1: I was going to say, it's, like, such a good example for maybe how we could all be.
2: Yes.
1: In life.
2: It makes a big difference,
1: right?
2: Man, because we all really bonded together. I mean, Matt Damon went with me to this the World Cup, Colombia.
0: Yes. Oh, now look at that. Nice, nice.
1: You're also a children's book author.
2: Yes.
0: Congrats.
1: Can we say congratulations?
2: Oh, thank you, thank you. I'm very proud of it.
1: Okay, so you have a book called Kiki in the Can. Tell us about this book.
2: Well, what happened was Scholastic came to me and they said to me that, you know, Latin children are the least pictured in children's picture books, less than 5%. You're more likely to see the face of an animal than a Latin child. Mm. And we're 30% of the U.S. population in public schools. So I felt like, oh, my God, I got to do something to change this so these kids don't grow up with a sense of low self-esteem. So I wrote this book about Kiki. He goes to the park and all his friends are bragging about their heroes and they have this and that. And he feels like he doesn't know who his heroes are. So he runs home. His mom gets the whole family, the abuelito, the titi, and his dad. And everybody gives him like Latin heroes in science, literature, music. Mm. And then he goes and he paints all the heroes back into history.
1: I love that so much, because we do know, and there's science, how important representation
0: Absolutely.
1: Is.
0: I love that.
2: When you see yourself, you feel like your DNA changes. You feel like you're valued. You feel like you matter. And then you can project yourself into the future in a successful
0: role. I was just about to say, and then you can dream.
1: And you're, by the way, you're doing that for kids watching TV and film, too.
2: Yes. I try to do my best, you know.
1: Yeah.
2: I want to make the world a better place when I leave, you know, before I leave.
1: Well, John, you're the best.
2: I'm not going to leave yet.
1: No, don't leave yet. Especially because...
2: I meant the show.
1: Don't leave the show.
2: I didn't mean the planet.
1: Don't leave the earth. Don't leave the show.
0: In fact, don't leave right now, because you have to stick around, because we're going to play a little bit of the... I was going to call it a game, but it's not really a game, but your favorite things about New York City.
2: Yes.
0: And a game of celebrity show and tell.
2: Absolutely.
0: Right after this, celebrity show.

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1: We are back with actor John Leguizamo, who is starring in The Odyssey. And since Sean is the ultimate New Yorker, he is going to show us some of his favorite people, places, and things around the city in the very first edition of
2: Jenna and Chanel Celebrity Show and Tell.
3: Wow. Really, guys? Like, the titles are getting longer and longer.
1: I know.
3: Okay, so you grew up in Queens.
4: Yes, I grew up in Queens, Jackson Heights, but now we got great Mexican food in New York because we didn't have
3: it.
4: And now we got a lot of Mexican people, so we got the real deal.
3: The real deal.
4: Now, show
3: so
4: and tell.
3: For the first one?
4: Santo Taco. Lift it up.
3: Oh.
4: And these tacos are slamming. They are the bomb diggity bomb.
1: Where can you get these slamming tacos?
4: There's two spots. My favorite spot is University and 12th Street, and the chicken one is killer with the...
3: Should I do the chicken one?
4: Yeah, do the chicken one. The beef is also...
5: You know, but I like stuff on mine. So
4: you don't like stuff?
5: I do.
4: Which one is that's super hot and that's medium hot.
1: I need medium. Is this mole?
5: Super.
4: No, it's not a mole. It's like a toasted jalapeno.
1: Oh, my God.
4: Isn't that crazy? All the flavors that they pack into that.
3: Mmm.
4: Mmm.
3: Why have I never had
1: it? You can have one. You want beef?
4: No, because I'm going to dance.
1: Wait, your chicken.
3: Okay. Wait for it.
4: I don't want my partner to be like, have all like taco breath on her face.
3: That is good.
4: Okay. Now, you got to follow that up with a great dessert.
3: Mm-hmm. Have a spoon.
4: And I know that you had this for your wedding, right?
3: Tres leches
4: cake. Yeah, I did. I had the coconut and chocolate.
3: Tell me why this is so yummy.
4: Tres leches means three milk. So you have condensed milk, evaporated milk, and...
1: Heavy cream, right? Or have enough?
4: Dulce leche.
1: Oh, dulce de leche.
3: Okay, why is this one so yummy?
4: Yeah, because the way
1: taste it. Why is
4: it's spongy, but it's sweet, but it's not too sweet, and it's not dry. This is my son's favorite.
1: Too.
4: Yeah, it is.
1: It has a little coconut. Oh, you can't have a bite.
3: Is there a specific place that you get this one?
4: This is Kike Crudo, which is downtown.
3: Ooh.
4: This spot is like really high-end Mexican food. They have a deconstructed lobster, but the desserts are killer.
3: This is amazing.
4: Mm.
3: Okay. Lastly, we know you love to dance. So
4: hell,
3: why?
4: Yeah.
3: And you brought us in someone special.
4: Yes.
3: Tell us who you brought.
4: I brought Manny and Adora Lynn. They're my choreographers.
3: Oh.
4: And we're going to do the hustle.
3: The hustle.
1: Wow. There they go. Here they come.
3: Hey. Tell us why Manuel and Adora Lynn are some of your favorite folks in New York City.
4: Oh, my God. They're the best dancers. She was at the Bad Bunny halftime.
3: Wow.
1: Nice.
4: Manny's choreographed a lot of my Broadway shows.
3: Nice.
4: Making me look cool and hip. And we're going to do The Hustle, which was invented by Black and Latinos in New York City in the 70s. Mm-hmm. And it took salsa dancing but put it to a disco beat.
3: Okay. So I'm trying to picture what that looks like.
1: Oh, you're getting in there.
3: So wait, do we get music for this?
1: Yeah. No, my onion breath.
3: Okay, so we're going to click it on.
4: Ghetto Productions, we get it all.
3: Yeah, exactly. All right, here we go.
6: So normally starts off with...
1: Wait, come on.
6: I'll hold that.
3: Okay.
6: So we're going to just start off really simple.
3: Wait,
6: here we go. Ready? So it's a basic. He's a basic. Then 5, 6, 7, 8, and 1.
3: Whoa.
6: 2, 3, and 1.
3: What?
6: 2, 3, and 1. 2, 3.
1: Come on,
6: here we go. John, go ahead, John.
1: Let's let them dance.
3: Y'all do it first.
1: Let's let them dance.
3: I can't.
6: There you go.
1: Look at the feet.
3: Woo!
6: So cool, right? This is normal.
3: And you guys are in East Harlem?
6: Yes.
3: Where? What's the name of the day? Is it a
1: Whoa, day? So John!
6: I live in a residency for artists called Embodied Art Space.
3: Nice.
6: He's a residency for artists.
3: I love that.
1: John, is John your favorite student?
6: He is my favorite student, actually.
3: Look at that.
6: He's fun.
1: That's amazing.
3: That was so fun.
1: By the way, but I have to just say I really liked his move with you, too.
3: I mean, there you go.
1: To that's the ground.
3: The hustle 2.0.
4: Yeah. Yeah, yeah, that's right.
3: Guys, thank you so
1: thank
3: much.
1: You.
3: Wait, really quickly, a shout out to your place. Where are you?
6: My name is Manuel Hernandez. I'm a dancer choreographer. I live in El Barrio's Art Space on 99th,
3: 52nd, 3rd. I love that. Thank you guys so much.
1: Thank
3: the Odyssey,
1: you.
3: By the way. To bring it full circle, the Odyssey from our sister company, Universal Pictures, is in theaters this Friday. You're going to love it.
1: Yes, you are. Coming up next, y'all, grab the kiddos. We got some fun science.
3: Okay, now we'll learn it.
1: For the whole family. Right after this. We didn't know we were supposed to do

0: Okay, if you have kids or grandkids at home who could use a little experiment, or maybe you're a babysitter, this is for you.
1: Okay, science advocate and best-selling author Emily Calandrelli is here to show us some easy experiments from her upcoming book. It is called Stay Curious and Start Exploring.
0: I love that. Yes.
1: Emily, how are you?
2: I'm good. Thank you for having me.
1: We are so happy you are here. Okay, first of all, we have to say you are the 100th woman
2: to fly to space.
1: How amazing
2: wow.
1: is
2: Thank
1: that?
2: Thank you. I have about 100 butterflies on my dress to honor that.
1: How was that trip? Was it cool?
2: Oh, it was the best thing that's ever happened to me.
1: Okay,
2: don't tell my kids.
1: Talk to us about this first experiment.
2: Okay, so this is the experiment that I did my gender reveal with. It's
0: so
2: called
0: cute.
2: Elephant Toothpaste. So this has hydrogen peroxide in it, but not your normal hydrogen peroxide.
1: Oh, congratulations. It's a girl.
2: Thank you. It's a girl. My third baby is a girl.
0: Cute.
2: And so this has H2O2. That's the chemical name. So basically water plus oxygen. It's very concentrated. Not your mama's hydrogen peroxide, unless you're my kids. And then it is your mama's hydrogen peroxide. We are going to remove one of that oxygen here. But we don't want just a poof of air.
0: No. Yes.
2: We want bubbly. We want it giving frothy. We want it giving elephant toothpaste.
0: Where are we doing this? In the back patio at home?
2: We're doing this outside.
1: Okay. Do we need to scoot back or not yet?
2: Not yet. And so I'm using a different container than I did with my gender reveal, which shot up super high in the air. I use this one. We're going to go with
0: this
2: smaller.
0: A little more contained.
2: It has, you know, we have some expensive equipment on the ceiling. We're going to protect that.
0: Okay.
2: So if you're doing a gender reveal, you add your color. I'm just going to add blue to this
0: Oh, that's
2: this
0: not
2: one.
0: The color. Okay.
2: This is, and if you're actually doing a secret gender reveal, you would hide this, obviously.
0: That's cute.
2: And now we are going to add our catalyst. Good job stepping back. That's the smart move.
1: We're
2: this is
1: white.
2: Potassium. White. Yeah. Step back. Me too, though. So this won't splatter too far. This is potassium iodide. It is going to kickstart that chemical reaction. Are you guys ready?
0: We are ready.
2: Okay. 3, 2, 1.
0: Oh.
2: I said it wouldn't splatter. Okay, you can see the steam running off. This is an exothermic reaction. That means it's a chemical reaction that releases heat. So this is our elephant toothpaste experiment.
1: Now, why did it come out yellow?
2: So that's the potassium iodide.
1: Oh, okay.
2: I'm making it a little bit
0: you
2: yellow.
0: You called it elephant toothpaste.
2: It looks like a toothpaste that an elephant would
1: so
2: use.
1: So if we want more of a color, you'd put
2: You would
1: more
2: put
1: food
2: more food coloring in. Yeah, exactly. And so, for my
0: cool.
2: book, I want to bring science to a younger age. I've published 9 books so far. Stay Curious and Start Exploring is a book for younger kids. Because we noticed with my older science experiment books, their younger siblings wanted to participate too.
0: And also put those phones down.
2: Put the phones down and be able to do science.
1: So let's do this. We only have about a minute 30
2: to
1: do this
2: experiment.
1: My
2: goodness. All right. So I'm going to skip this. Okay. Basically what you do, this is an unpoppable bubble solution. It's in my books for kids. This is one you can do at home. You add 1 cup of purified water, 2 tablespoons of dish soap, and 2 tablespoons of vegetable glycerin. This is something
1: that makes it not pop?
2: So exactly. The reason why bubbles pop is because the water evaporates. And so we want to try to prevent that water from evaporating. We do that with purified water and cold water. We add vegetable glycerin because that holds on to that moisture a little bit longer.
0: Okay.
2: We're adding a glove because we don't want the bubble to touch the oils on our hands.
0: Oh, wow.
2: And so if you try to mix this up, make sure you mix it up really well because the vegetable glycerin falls to the bottom. You want to mix it up. And if we can all do these bubbles at once.
0: Oh. Are they not poppable?
2: And look. If you have to do a few, this is trial and error, baby. This is science in action.
1: That one popped.
0: Well, I mean, is it?
2: Oh my goodness!
0: You know what? First of all, we might not have mixed this right for you.
2: I know this is probably just a mixture that is not perfectly mixed.
0: Oh shoot!
1: Nope, that was a popper.
2: We all do them at once. We'll eventually.
0: There you go.
2: Look at that. So now here's
0: that.
2: We have a bubble.
0: Oh, that's fun.
2: Exactly. And by doing this, you're preventing the water from evaporating, making those bubbles last a little bit longer.
0: You know why I like this? Because for the kids, they like bubbles anyway.
1: Yeah.
2: Look at that.
0: There you go.
1: Oh, cool. We finally got one. He's cute.
2: Exactly.

0: 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Two taps later, Claire says nope to the charge and Wells Fargo is on the case. 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
2: Okay, everyone has World Cup fever with the first semifinal matchup later today. Just to give you some perspective, more than 1.4 billion people watch the opening matches alone.
3: Okay, and I'm getting into the spirit with the latest book from my imprint, Thousand Voices. It is called Abby Offsides. It's about a woman who moved to London and falls in love with a football or soccer star.
2: I love that. Okay, so to celebrate the games, we came down with this, or came down to the pitch, which is a beautiful area here.
3: Yes, it is cool.
2: I'm at 30 Rock. We're calling it the Telemundo Fan Village for a fun football fan face-off. Are you guys ready?
3: Yes. Okay. Here to play, we have two fans. We have Corbin from Albany.
2: Albany.
3: Did I get it right?
4: Albany.
3: Albany.
2: Albany.
3: And Alex from Cleveland, Ohio. We are going to alternate between questions. They all have to do with the World Cup, pop culture. You guys ready?
2: Are you ready?
4: Do it.
3: Have y'all been watching?
5: Yes.
4: Yeah.
3: Okay.
5: Of course.
3: All right. This question is for Corbin. Known as the Tartan Army Takeover, Boston experienced an invasion of fans from this country. There were kilts, bagpipes, and even beer shortages.
2: Oof.
3: Think about kilts, bagpipes. What country?
2: I need my iPhone so I can play some music.
3: I know.
2: Some thinking music.
5: Kilts.
2: Yes.
3: Kilts, bagpipes.
2: That's a bagpipe.
5: All right, I think I'm ready.
3: Okay, let's go.
5: It was France.
3: No. Scotland.
5: Scotland.
3: Dang.
2: Yeah.
3: That's okay. You have more time.
2: Okay, you ready for the next one? Okay, Alex, you ready? David Beckham is the only English player to win league titles in four different countries. Who is the woman who spices up his life daily as his wife?
6: That's the one and only Victoria Beckham.
2: Victoria Beckham.
3: That's right.
2: All right.
3: Okay, Corbin, this question is for you.
2: Got this, Corbin.
3: Which 2026 World...
2: Oh, wait a minute, family. Y'all got to be encouraging. Yeah.
5: Let's go.
2: Like this.
3: Oh, are y'all hiding?
2: Yeah.
5: Let's go, family.
3: Okay,
2: there you go.
3: And y'all can, you know, help if you can.
2: Okay, go ahead.
3: Okay, Corbin, which 2026 World Cup team whose fans went viral for the Viking row... Oh. Had three players whose dads all played together for the national team in 1994. The Viking row.
2: Give them multiple choice.
3: Remember, Viking row. Is it, should we give them
2: give
3: multiple,
2: them multiple choice?
3: Is it A, Argentina, B, France, C, Norway?
2: Come on.
3: Vikings, yes.
2: Come on.
5: Norway.
2: Yeah.
5: All right.
2: Okay. You ready?
6: Ready.
2: Alex just took a deep breath. He's ready. Cape Verde is the Cinderella story of this year's World Cup. The tiny nation shocked the world by advancing to the round of 30 to round 32. Does that make sense? I don't know. What team did they lose to 3-2 in extra time?
6: They just got squeaked out by Messi's Argentina.
2: Yes!
3: Right.
2: We got a football fan over here.
3: Speaking of Messi, you led me perfectly, Alex. Thank you for the next question.
2: Okay, Corbin.
3: Corbin, this is for you. Lionel Messi is widely regarded as the best soccer player of all time. His mother named him after a famous lead singer of the Commodores and the man behind the hit song, Dancing on the Ceiling. Who
2: Dancing
3: is?
2: On the ceiling.

0: Lionel Richie! Yay!
1: That's right. That's right.
2: Did y'all know Lionel Messi was
1: named
2: after Lionel Richie?
1: I tell right now.
2: Today years old.
1: Yeah.
2: Do we have time for one more? Oh, is this is for
1: this
2: the win.
1: This is for the win,
2: Oh, my
1: Alex.
2: Gosh, I'm nervous. Okay, Alex. Cristiano Ronaldo made history as the first player to score in 6 different World Cups. What country does Ronaldo play for?
0: Ronaldo is from Portugal.
2: Oh! Yeah, you got it. Okay.
1: Okay. Sorry, Corbin. You're the runner-up, but Jeff, who is?
2: On the ceiling.
0: Oh. Lionel Richie.
2: Today years old.
1: Yeah.
2: Do we have time for one more? Oh, is this is for
1: this
2: the win.
1: This is for the win,
2: Oh, my
1: Alex.
2: Gosh, I'm nervous. Okay, Alex. Cristiano Ronaldo made history as the first player to score in 6 different World Cups. What country does Ronaldo play for?
0: Ronaldo is from Portugal.
2: Oh! Yeah, you got it. Okay.
1: Okay. Sorry, Corbin. You're the runner-up, but just for playing, you are going home with tickets to Top of the Rock. It's right up here.
0: Yay!
1: Yeah. And you get to see the viewpoint of the New York New Jersey World Cup 26 experience.
2: Yeah, that's so good.
1: You're playing with us.
2: Okay. And now, Alex, you're our winner. You're getting a $250 Visa gift card, but you also have the opportunity to double your money right now by making a shot from midfield.
0: All right, let's do it.
2: Right there?
1: Okay.
2: Are you ready to give it a go?
1: Let's give him a little.
2: So no matter what, you're getting $250. But if you get this shot, take it nice and easy, buddy.
1: You got this.
2: You get $500.
1: You got this.
2: Oh! That's okay. Wait. My heart wasn't ready for
1: Should
2: that.
1: Should we do a shootout? I feel bad. One more point.
2: Okay, give one more.
3: You got to split it with the loser.
2: Don't worry, Jenna can pay for it.
1: That first question was hard.
3: Yeah.
1: Yeah!
2: Go.
1: All right, so you are going home with a $500 Visa gift card, and everyone here is a winner, y'all, because y'all are going home with the new book, Abby Off.
2: So good.
1: Yes.
2: We don't have it, but we're going to have it. And by the way, you can catch the World Cup semifinals action in Spanish in Telemundo and on our sister station, of course, streaming platform, Peacock.
1: Coming up next, y'all, we are answering your questions. Don't go anywhere.

0: All right, we put the Instagram question box up, and our viewers are looking for answers in our series, Ask Away.
1: Okay, our first viewer asked, what's your favorite summer binge watch?
0: Okay, I have been binge watching two things. I'm finishing Hacks, which is so great.
1: If y'all, what platform is that? Where is
0: it? It's on HBO.
1: Okay.
0: And if you're late to the game, it don't matter. Just get started. And then also Five Star Weekend on Peacock, which
1: is so much
0: fun.
1: So those are two things. I have to see Hacks. I haven't seen that.
0: Yes.
1: Okay, so my daughter and her friends, I was a little nervous about it because it may be a little racy, but it seems like everybody's talking about Off Campus.
0: I loved it.
1: You loved it?
0: I loved.
1: Okay.
0: I watched because it's romance and it made us feel young, so you're going to watch it.
1: Well, I'm going to watch it too because now she's ordering all sorts of books that are like romance. So if she's reading, I'm here for it. So that inspired reading, Godspeed.
0: Awesome. Okay. Our next viewer wants to know, what is your go-to summer cocktail? What has been your go-to summer
1: cocktail? So here's the truth. I've been ordering a Gold Rush for the last several years. So it's bourbon, lemon juice, a little honey. So good. But I loved the Hugo Spritz.
0: Yeah.
1: So if I could break that habit, I would try Hugo
0: Spritz.
1: Well,
0: we can have a Hugo Spritz later, shall we? Because that's my go-to.
1: Is it really?
0: Well, I haven't had enough this summer.
1: Well, let's have it today.
0: But let's do it today. Okay. We can always break that rule. If you have a question, head to our Instagram at Jenna and Chanel, and we may answer it right here on this show.
1: Okay, we're going to go have a Hugo Spritz, and then we'll be right back.

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2: Tomorrow, Oscar-winning actress Mary Steenburgen will be here.
3: That's right. Have a great day, everybody. I'm going to go back to that Hugo. She had a Hugo spray.
2: I had one.
3: Yeah.
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4: People who literally are up all night to bring this show to you. 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
4: 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People that watch the Today Show aren't just watching a show. They're people that are in the family. 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
6: They're allowing us into their homes every morning.
4: When we go out there and we get to meet people and they say, I love you, you feel like family. 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
6: 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We get excited. We feed off that energy.
4: They're the reason we get up in the morning. It's the excitement of being part of something that's bigger than you. Good morning. Welcome to Today. We'll start with our breaking news.
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6: We're just getting started, folks. It's 8 o'clock on Today. Coming up, Summer Sizzler, a dangerous heat dome already breaking records with more than 120 million waking up to new alerts. Temperatures soaring into the triple digits in some areas. Al's got your full forecast. Then, major outbreak. Cases of a severe stomach bug surging across the U.S. Just ahead, new details on the potential source, where it's hitting hardest, and how you can keep safe. Then, epic journey.
14: Ithaca's king is coming back.
6: Matt Damon, live here in Studio 1A to talk about his most challenging role yet. Coming up, the Oscar winner takes us inside the Odyssey. 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

0: the Today Show. We are back, 8:13 now, with one of Hollywood's biggest stars, Matt Damon, from the Bourne franchise to The Martian and a whole lot more. He's no stranger to demanding roles. But his newest film, The Odyssey, it goes beyond. Matt embodies Odysseus, the legendary king of Ithaca, as he embarks on this epic journey home, no matter the challenges in his path.
1: You gods don't speak in ways we understand.
2: Doesn't understand pain or blood. The gods told you.
1: Then I defy the gods.
0: Welcome back, sir. I said to you a few minutes ago, you're here a few months ago with Ben, and I was like, what are you working on next? You're like, oh, honestly, you know, you really downplayed it. I mean, you really, like, I go in and I watch it last week. I'm like, oh, my God, Matt Damon. Like, it's like 3 hours of you getting your butt kicked.
3: Yeah, yeah, it was a lot. It was a lot. But I figured you'd see it eventually. So, there, I mean, I what am I going to say? Like, it's coming out. So.
0: It is a cinematic masterpiece. Something did strike me after the fact, though. Interstellar, The Martian, Saving Private Ryan, now The Odyssey. Why are you always getting lost in films?
3: I don't know. Somebody else pointed that out to me. But I figure, like, those movies that you just mentioned are like, I'm as proud of those as anything, you know. So I'm happy if they keep losing me, if that's the outcome.
0: But of the aforementioned, where would you rank this one in terms of the challenge to pull it off?
3: Oh, this is the hardest by far.
0: You've ever done?
3: Ever. Nothing comes close. It was because Chris does everything in camera. It's all practical. And we shot all on IMAX, which had never been done before. So the effort that it took from thousands of people, and I mean the crew, I've never seen a group more asked of a crew. And more inspiration drawn from one another, watching each other. You know, everyone's very experienced on this movie, so we could look over at other departments and go, man, I've never seen that department do that before. And that was just kind of across the board. So the feeling it built was this incredible kind of team ethos that really carried through the entire production. It was an amazing experience.
0: When I was watching, I thought, gosh, I mean, surely he had to use a stunt double for some of this. But no.
3: Chris doesn't like that.
0: So you learn how to use the bow and arrow?
3: Yeah, like, yeah, yeah. That he wanted, you know, Odysseus is an archer, and he wanted me to be able to speed load a bow, which is very hard. It's hard to get the arrow knocked on the string. So I just sat in my apartment with a bow and arrow for months, and just whenever I was sitting around, you know, if we were watching something with the kids, I just practiced speed loading. Thousands and thousands and thousands of times. And it's like a little detail, but it's funny, this, you know, being an actor, that you get tasked with doing kind of weird stuff sometimes.
0: Yeah.
3: And so you have these, like, really, these skills that really don't apply anywhere else and never will, but they work for that one role.
0: But if you need to go out hunting at some point now, you're set.
3: Well, I'm in my apartment, so I never pulled the...
0: Fair point.
3: I can't hit anything.
0: No real-world applications. fair point.
3: I'll get the arrow knocked, but, you know, that's not the hard part.
0: It's the third time, if my math is right, that you've worked with Christopher Nolan.
3: Yeah.
0: Is it at a point now where if he just calls, then you're like, yeah, okay, I'm in?
3: Yeah, but I mean, by saying that, that distinguishes me from absolutely zero actors on the planet.
0: That's,
3: I mean, everybody would just say yes at this point to him.
0: It's fascinating because when you're watching, when you folks go and see this film in the theater, I'm not sure they're going to fully understand exactly what it took to pull off this feat. Six continents, right?
3: Yeah, yeah. Six countries. Yeah, yeah. I mean, we were Morocco, Greece, Italy, Iceland, Scotland, and then we did stage work in Hollywood.
0: And at one point in the film, not to give away too much, I mean, you know, you go to the underworld, you're battling gods and monsters, but of course you orchestrate the actual sacking of Troy. Was there a point in the film you're like, what the heck am I doing? What is...
3: No, there was a point in when we were shooting Troy, and because Chris does everything in camera, if you see 1,000 people in a battle, there are 1,000 people there. There's no computer.
0: No CGI.
3: There's no CGI. And so we were shooting this scene, and there's literally 1,200 people, and a guy runs by me. He's on fire. And Hoyta's behind me with the camera, our cinematographer.
0: Yeah.
3: He's got the IMAX handheld over on his shoulder. And Odysseus is taking this all in, and he's following me as Odysseus is seeing all this stuff. And a building's on fire. It comes crashing down. And then we hear cut, and everything stops. And Hoyta puts the camera down and he turns to me and he goes, you know, this is a flashback. And I was like, yeah, this is a big movie. If this is a flashback
0: with 1,000 people. Yeah. Charlize Theron was here yesterday. She was sitting in that same spot. And Legend of Bagger Vance, one of my favorites of all times. It's been almost 30 years since the two of you worked together. Yeah. She said something very nice about you, and I wanted you to hear it. This is what she said about her friend Matt Damon yesterday.
4: We did the first take, and I just went, oh, my God, we did this when we were babies. Mm. It's rare that you get to do something like that, you know, to experience the same experience like 30 years later and with someone as great and as wonderful. He's just good people.
0: Mm-hmm. All of her scenes in the film are with you.
3: Thank God for me. You know, no, she's just amazing and obviously one of the best actresses on the planet, but one of the best people. She's a formidable woman. Yeah. Having four daughters, she's a great role model.
0: Speaking of your four daughters, it was great to see you guys on the red carpet. I think it was the overseas premiere. And you've been here over the years talking about various films and projects. I do get the sense from you, though, that this one is special. It is more special, perhaps, to a certain extent.
3: It just took more. And it took more out of our family. And they had to, you know, we've always had a 2-week rule. This was the first time that we ever had to violate it. There was like stretches of like 3.5 weeks. And we were just away from each other. So it was a big sacrifice for them. And that was hard on us, I'm so proud of the movie, but I'm so proud of them for really encouraging me. They knew what it. I feel like my whole professional life built up to this experience, and they were really on board with me doing it, and I love them for that.
0: Thank you. Thanks for being here. And thanks for creating such a fantastic film. Well done.
3: Well, thank Chris.
0: No. Chris didn't learn how to. He didn't learn how to actually pull it. We're going to talk more in the third hour. We actually may talk a little bit about World Cup soccer, too.
3: Great. Yeah, yeah.
0: I hear you're a big Argentina fan.
3: We have opinions in my house.
0: Okay. All right. We'll talk about that next hour. Also, some fellow cast members of The Odyssey will join as well. And, oh, by the way, that film, it's from our sister company, Universal Pictures. It hits theaters on Friday. Al Roker saw it yesterday.
5: I did, and it's amazing. We'll talk about that coming up in the next hour. But in the meantime, heavy rain and flooding down through Texas, severe storms in northern New England, rare for this time of year. Very hot in the mid-Atlantic states with more records out through the plains. Sunshine up and down the West Coast, scattered showers through the Southwest. That's what's going on around the country.
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0: this happens to be the official New York, New Jersey World Cup 26 and Telemundo Fan Village. And you are all here on the turf here having a good time. Is this exciting or what?
1: Yeah!
0: Guess what? There's a FIFA museum here. There's specialty food and drink. This guy's been doing the drinking over here. He's got a nice body bag. It's also the perfect spot for a World Cup watch party. They got these huge screens over here. You got seating over there. The Channel Gardens have been transformed into the World Cup Champions Garden. It's open daily through Sunday night. I believe you can also start kicking a ball into the goal. Here, why don't you come over here and kick you want to try kicking? Okay. Don't pad your part. No, what's your name?
2: John,
0: okay, give him a little into the net, into the net. Yeah, okay, into the net. Here you go. Okay, all right. Yeah, goal! Guys, back to you.
3: He did all of that just so he could say goal.
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6: 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Considering Claire isn't in Paris right now, that seemed odd to the bank and to Claire. Two taps later, Claire says nope to the charge and Wells Fargo is on the case. However you make money work, Wells Fargo can work with that.
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6: 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Two taps later, Claire says nope to the charge and Wells Fargo is on the case. However you make money work, Wells Fargo can work with that.
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1: Well, the summer heat is certainly on, so this morning we're helping you choose the right air conditioning unit, including the features that matter the most in some of the newer models.
2: And who better than NBC's chief consumer investigative correspondent, Vicky Nguyen, to guide us. Hey, Vic.
3: Hi, good morning to all of you.
0: AC working great in here.
3: Yeah, it's like overtime in here.
0: Yeah.
3: And it comes just in time because millions of us are. So we talked with the experts at Consumer Reports about how to stay cool without wasting money.
4: With the forecast for another heat wave looming, power bills are climbing too. The average household paying nearly $800 on cooling costs, up more than 10% from last summer.
3: So you're going to help us pick the best AC?
5: Yes, I am.
4: Ariana Koger is an assistant project leader for Consumer Reports. At this climate-controlled lab in Yonkers, New York, the newest air conditioning units are put to the test in a 90-degree room to determine the top picks.
3: Woo! That wall of heat really hits you.
5: Yes.
3: So what happens in this room?
5: This is where we test our air conditioners. What we're trying to do is see how fast we can drop this 90-degree room down by 10 degrees. This is measuring the temperature and the humidity.
3: What's the first thing we should look for in an air conditioning unit?
5: You want to know how many square feet your room size is, and then based on that number, you will choose your BTU size.
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5: If your room gets a lot of sunlight, you have a lot of people, you want to increase that BTU.
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5: Your room will be cooled off, but you'll still feel clammy. 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
3: So bigger is not always better.
5: Bigger is not always better.
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5: Our tests have shown consistently that portable air conditioners just do not perform nearly as well as a window AC, despite costing just as much or even costing more.
4: The mini splits are the most energy efficient, best at cooling, and the quietest, but the upfront costs are typically higher.
5: You're going to have to hire someone to install it. It's going to cost a couple $1,000s.
4: She says a window unit is the best option for most people. Look for one with something called inverter technology, a newer feature that automatically adjusts cooling power to maintain the target temperature. They're quieter, cool better, and trim an average of $17 from your annual electricity bill. Koger also likes U-shaped window units for their efficiency and ease of installation. 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Or for the Energy Star. 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And keep in mind, expensive is not always better.
3: Do you have to spend more to get more?
5: No, no. And if you look at our ratings, you'll see maybe one will cost $250, and it'll be up top of the line. Brand name is not everything. More expensive is not everything.
3: 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You just have to search air conditioning. And I should also mention, a lot of us have central air, so you want to make sure you keep your air filters clean. Try to keep that thermostat turned up when you're away from the house and outside. Clear the area around your AC unit. That's what's going to keep it running efficiently. I know we have a lot of ranges of temperatures in here where we like to comfortably set it inside.
2: Well, I mean, well, I think last week when you revealed you keep your home thermostat at what?
3: But I keep it between 76 and 78.
2: What?
0: Wow,
2: I
0: absolutely that's like the heat.
2: That was
3: the only
2: reaction.
3: Time we actually
2: Child Protective Services.
0: Even I don't do that.
6: That is like the sun.
3: Wow. No, as I said to Craig, you acclimate. You get used to it. The kids get used to it. Everybody's fine.
6: We also have a choice to get cooler and comfortable.
3: It is comfortable.
6: Correct, as if it doesn't go any lower than 76.
3: I'm doing my part for the environment.
2: Kids go to their friends' houses like just for the AC.
6: There's a red button and a blue button or an up arrow or a down arrow. You can hit a little bit.
3: We just keep it right there. And I will say a lot of comments on the Today Instagram.
0: Yes.
3: And many people support me.
0: They agree.
3: And thank you.
0: Okay.
3: No, it's not a terrarium. And no, I'm not a lizard. Which are some of the
6: that
3: accusations that have been
6: helpful,
3: lobbed.
0: Oh, my
6: yeah.
0: God.
6: I love
0: wow.
6: that. Report.
3: It's
6: Thank
3: survivable,
2: you.
3: Folks. It's survivable.
2: Thank
3: and
2: you.
3: Yes, I have lived in the South, in Orlando,
0: oh my
3: in
0: God.
3: Phoenix.
0: Wow, you right. really poked the bear.
2: She's hot now, literally.

0: Welcome back, and this morning we're going to help you step into style as DSW celebrates its 35th anniversary. From shoes to bags that pull it all together, we've got picks and deals to help you put your best foot forward. Get it? Our guide shop today, executive editor Adriana Brock. All you got to do is scan that QR code below and you can get shopping. Adriana, good morning.
1: Hey, good morning.
0: Okay, we're starting. This is sort of like an elevated flip-flop.
1: Yeah, so think about the last time you've replaced your flip-flops.
0: Never.
1: Right? So if you take a look at them, they're probably a little thin, looking a little bit like a pancake. You should be replacing them. And if you're looking for a nice, lightweight option, this one from Crocs is actually phenomenal. It's got a drop-in footbed, which we really like because it gives
0: feels
1: you a
0: sturdier.
1: Little bit.
0: Yeah.
1: Exactly. It gives you a little bit of stability when you're walking with a flip-flop, you know, your foot's kind of not attached to the shoe. So you want a little bit of extra support. They're also really lightweight. Everybody loves a Croc. And I love this style. It's called the Miami style. It comes in a bunch of different colors.
0: Cute.
1: They're lightweight and they take up no space. I love these for travel, too.
0: Okay, cute. I like it. The pink are cute.
1: Yes.
0: All right, another nice sturdy sandal.
1: Okay, a wedge. I love a wedge. And what's really exciting about this one is it's 25% off. So DSW gave us a site-wide promo code for 25% off select styles, including these.
0: These are cute.
1: These are so cute. It's a 2-inch wedge, and I like a wedge because when you want a little bit of height without the heel, podiatrists actually recommend a wedge over a traditional heel.
0: Or if you're going to a party in the back, you know, on a garden, like a grass, your heel won't sink
1: in. Exactly. And so with the wedge, your weight is distributed more evenly, and therefore you can walk, you can stand a little bit better. Again, these are lightweight, and I also really like the straps on this because there's no buckles. They're elastic. They're really easy to put on and off.
0: Thanks for bringing the size.
1: Classic
0: nine.
1: Colors.
0: That's my
1: exactly.
0: size. Okay, this is a fun sneak. New Balance.
1: Sneakers, a New Balance. This is a tried and true brand that's been around forever and ever. I love these. My mom actually introduced these to me. She swears by them for comfort, and she really needs a comfortable shoe. And so these are actually inspired by a 1970s design that New Balance came out with. So they dug into the archives. And that retro trend sneaker is really on trend right now. And love how lightweight they are. They come in a bunch of different styles.
0: So is this like a walking around sneaker or athletic exercise?
1: Walking around. Think of this as your everyday lifestyle sneaker. So commuting, running errands, out and about. You can wear them with jeans. Pair it with a dress and a little jean jacket. Really, really cute. These are also 25% off right
0: now. Okay, looks like the men's are not going to be left out.
1: Yeah, we can't count out the guys. So New Balance, the 460s are really popular for the men. These are their running style, but I always joke you can run around wherever. You don't actually have to be a runner to wear these. And they're really great. And, you know, experts say you should be changing up your sneakers every 6 months if you're walking around a lot. My father-in-law really likes these. I always joke he's chasing around the grandkids when he's wearing these. And these are also a great value, under $50 for a New Balance sneaker.
0: Okay, so DSW, not just shoes, also accessories.
1: There's also accessories at DSW. And that's what we love about them. There's so much selection. This bag is really beautiful. It's a raffia-style bag, and it's a crossbody. 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It's really comfortable, and it's actually really roomy, which is surprising for a smaller bag.
0: Got the organization.
1: Yeah,
0: there.
1: And I love the thick guitar strap-inspired handle here. And you could be hands-free on the go and really stylish with the little raffia details.
0: So
1: lots of good options here.
0: Thank you, Adriana. Happy 35th. 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And you've got more.
1: Yeah, there's a little bit more. In honor of their anniversary, our sponsor DSW brought a gift for all the folks on our plaza to celebrate.
0: Oh, that's lovely.
1: So really exciting stuff over here.
0: All right, Adriana, thank you so much. Carson, what you got?
2: All right, guys, coming up next, Chef Louis Sell, one of Long Island's most recognizable restaurateurs, is about to share the secrets to the perfectly cooked pork chops. Look at that sucker right there. That thing is packed with flavor. You're going to be able to make that. We're going to show you how, but first, this is Today on NBC. All right, excited for this one. Today Food, this morning's guest comes from one of the hottest restaurants on Long Island, Rob Keys, known for treating every guest that walk in there just like family, with dishes that keep them coming back for more. We got Louis Sell Jr. here. He's going to share one of Rob Keys' most legendary dishes. It's a beautiful pork chop. Let's get right into it, man. You're right down the street from me. You're not far, so I'm going to bring the family.
3: We're waiting for you.
2: Long Island, man, they talk about Rob Keys. They talk about this pork chop. You know, in the late 80s, my mom would make pork chops. Pork chops have made a big comeback recently. She would make it where you had to cook it to 170. You know, it was like gray. It had onions on it. This is the new world of pork chop. Tell me about it.
3: The new world of pork chops. Well, what we try to do is we try to eliminate some of that margin of error. Pork chops, if they're too thick, you can overcook them. You can undercook them. So we're going to put this to work.
2: Yep. And this is just to pound it out a
3: little bit. This thin. The reason why we're pounding this thin, we want this to cook evenly throughout. We sell a lot of these pork chops. We want every single one to be consistent. We want them all to taste the same. So when we're done with that,
2: that's what it looks like.
3: This is what it looks like.
2: All right, great.
3: Now, it's like being in second grade with your mom making chicken cutlets, veal cutlets, flour, egg, and breadcrumb.
2: And this is the order.
3: You only want to use one hand for the flour and the egg. That's going to get messy. Your right hand's going to get messy.
2: All right, no problem.
3: Flour.
2: Yeah.
3: Egg wash.
2: Yeah.
3: Put it in the breadcrumb.
2: Yeah.
3: I got this.
2: Is
3: now
2: this like
3: you're gonna
2: panko?
3: Use this is a panko breadcrumb.
2: Yeah.
3: And this is the product we're gonna end up with. A nice pork chop, pounded thin, panko breaded, yeah. Ready for the frying pan.
2: With that being so thin, I would imagine the cook time's not much.
3: 2-3 minutes on each side.
2: All right, is this big at Robkey's? Is this
3: everybody orders this.
2: Yeah.
3: Nobody looks at the menu.
2: That's the thing.
3: They sit down, I could tell them the best specials in the world. I want the pork chop martini.
2: Okay, perfect.
3: You ready for the frying pan?
2: Yeah, let's do it.
3: All right.
2: You got some hot oil down there?
3: Got some hot oil in the frying pan. We want to put this away from us.
2: Yeah.
3: So we don't burn ourselves, okay?
2: Beautiful.
3: Hear that sizzle, that snap, crackle, pop?
2: Yeah.
3: That's the sound we want.
2: I love that.
3: That's the sound
2: we want. Guys, are you eating the martini?
4: It's so
5: almost
4: good.
5: How
3: is it?
5: I would never order anything else. So
4: only,
5: good.
3: Welcome to Rocky.
4: I'm upset about is they
3: we're going to put one clove of garlic in the oil just for flavor.
5: So good.
3: Anytime we fry anything in the frying pan, we put one clove of garlic just for flavor. Chicken cutlets, veal cutlets, eggplant, just to flavor the oil. We take the garlic out when it gets brown.
2: So if I'm at the market, I'm watching this, I want to make this thing tonight,
3: yeah.
2: And you go get a pork chop, will the butcher pound it for you?
3: Yes.
2: And
3: ask him to trim it.
2: So it looks just like this.
3: Trim it, pound it thin, let him do all the work.
2: So all you're doing is the dredging and the cooking and you're done. I mean, anybody can do this.
3: That's it. We're going to make a simple sauce in the frying pan.
2: What's the sauce?
3: We're
2: going to
3: let that cook.
6: Sauce is fantastic.
3: Yeah.
2: All right, what do you got here?
3: All right, so we're going to take our pork chop, right?
2: Yeah.
3: After we cook it in that, we're going to drain that oil that we cooked the pork chop in.
2: Yep.
3: Okay? We're going to take our chop. We're going to place it back in the pan. We're going to start all over, okay?
2: All right.
3: Cherry peppers first.
2: Cherry peppers first. On
3: top
2: or just in the
3: right
2: pan?
3: Anywhere you want.
2: All right.
6: And all the juice.
3: You like spicy?
2: Yeah, I like
3: so we're going to use hot cherry peppers. You don't like spicy, you could use sweet cherry peppers. If you don't like peppers, don't put peppers at all. Doesn't matter.
5: Makes sense.
3: All right, now we're going to make the base of our sauce. The base of our sauce is going to be chicken stock or chicken broth.
2: Yeah.
3: You could use vegetable broth. Now we're going to make that sweet and sour, tangy lemon sauce that Robkey's is known for. Fresh lemon juice.
2: Love that.
3: No shortcuts. You got to squeeze fresh lemon. Red wine vinegar, that's what gives it that punch, that red wine vinegar that
5: so good.
3: Punches you in the face.
2: Oh,
3: a little butter to thicken this up.
6: Gotta have butter.
2: And then you just let this cook.
3: You're going to let this reduce. You're going to get this reduce and get nice and thick.
2: But essentially, you're done. You're not putting that back in the oven or anything
3: like
2: that.
3: Well,
2: you're going to bake it
3: off? I'm going to show you the grand finale.
2: Okay, grand finale.
3: We got to get to the grand finale.
2: Let's do it.
3: All right, well, once this gets nice and thick, okay, what we're going to do at the end... the grand finale, is we're going to take our Parmigiano Reggiano, and we're going to coat the top of this.
2: Okay.
3: Okay? You guys like cheese?
6: Yes.
2: I love cheese.
5: Yeah.
3: You guys like cheese?
6: Yeah.
2: Come on.
3: So we're going to put more cheese.
5: Goes wild for cheese.
2: Look at Louis Sell working the crowd, baby.
5: Louis is crushing it.
2: No wonder he's opening up all the hot spots on Long Island.
5: Yes.
3: All right, so essentially what we do to make this look like that is we finish this in the oven and then under the broiler, and it gives it that nice
2: crust.
3: Gives
2: it that nice thing.
5: So delicious.
2: We want to mention you can make, look how beautiful the finished product
5: delicious.
2: Is. Louis Sell.
3: PCM.
2: You're heading out to Long Island. Check out Robkey's. Also, he's got a new restaurant called Birdie Bar. They're both in Norport, right down the street. You can't go wrong with that. So Robkey's Pork Chop Martini. 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Thank you, Chef. We're back in 34 hours after your local.
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9: Good morning, everybody, and welcome to the Emmy-nominated third hour of Today. The nonsense people.
5: We're back. Best daytime talk show.
9: Thank you so much. We're all back together again.
5: We will forever, from now on, be the Emmy-nominated third hour.
9: Unless we're the Emmy-winning nine. So we'll find out. Thanks so much for being with us on Tuesday morning. Soccer fans, man, and there are so many, and new soccer fans as well. Count down the hours until kickoff. Semifinals of the World Cup start today.
5: Only four teams remain, and the first game features international powerhouses, France and Spain, with two of the sport's biggest stars going head-to-head.
10: All right. Our resident expert, Jessie Kerr, she's been following the World Cup from the start, live there in Miami with a preview of this can't-miss matchup. Hey, Jessie.
11: Guys, good morning. I have to tell you, in some ways, I am more excited about today and tomorrow than about the actual final we will have over the weekend. That's how much star power we're talking about right now. You've got the world's number one team, France, up against the reigning European champions, third-ranked Spain. And both of these teams are hoping that over the weekend, they'll have a date with destiny.
12: This morning, it's game day in Texas, with the Dallas Cowboys Stadium hosting a different kind of football. The FIFA World Cup semifinal between France and Spain. France won the 2018 World Cup. In 2022, they finished second. And this year, they've been nearly untouchable, winning every game so far. The success of Les Bleus, largely thanks to superstar Kylian Mbappe.
13: It's Mbappe!
12: He was a World Cup champion by age 19. And while Lionel Messi holds the World Cup's all-time scoring record with 21 goals, Mbappe is just one goal shy. And he's 12 years younger than Messi. On the other side of this afternoon's matchup, La Roja. Spain already having its best tournament since winning the whole thing in 2010. Team featuring arguably the sport's biggest rising star, winger Lamine Yamal. Meanwhile, Norway returning to a hero's welcome and celebrating their historic World Cup run with a massive Viking row. And back at home, the U.S. men's national team already looking beyond this summer after their early exit on home soil.
14: I told y'all that red card was ridiculous.
12: The Americans' finale mired in controversy after star striker Phalaron Balogun got a questionable red card that should have made him ineligible to play the next match. But after President Trump spoke with FIFA's leader, a disciplinary committee announced Balogun could play against Belgium.
11: And despite the 4-1 loss to end their tournament, earlier on today, Balogun expressing optimism about the future of soccer in the States.
15: The most important thing for me is just to continue to create the awareness and to create the just the expectation. You know, the fans expected big things from us, and we want to continue to give them hope.
11: Moving forward, as long as Phalaron Balogun does not get a similar red card over a one-year probationary period, he will never actually have to sit out a game for that original red card, which again was seen as unjustified to begin with by some. And guys, I just want to have our photographer George zoom out briefly here, because we've been bouncing around Miami Beach for people who have been following along in recent weeks, going to all these replica balls that they have for each of the teams, and we've discovered a new tourist attraction here in Miami Beach. Look at that.
9: That's
11: you know, who needs the Leaning Tower of Pisa? You can just come to South Beach.
9: I need some help, Jesse.
5: Guys, so strong.
9: Thank you, Jesse.
16: That's great.
9: Jesse's got the world on his shoulders.
17: We're losing Jesse. We're losing him.
5: Help!
17: The humanity.
9: Bye-bye. So, this World Cup has been filled with nonstop action. 5 weeks of goals, upsets, unforgettable moments. So we brought in NBC's business and data correspondent, Brian Chung, to break down the tournament, to break it down by the numbers. I love that you're still sporting it.
18: You know, I'm still supporting them, even if they're out.
9: Yeah, that's all right. I mean, let's just start with just the sheer number of people who've been watching these matches What are we talking? How many eyeballs?
18: The numbers are staggering. 6.25 million people have attended the games in person across the Canada, the U.S., and Mexico. 16 host cities. That averages out to about 65,000 per game in each stadium. That is huge. 44.8 million viewers have been watching. They watched the England versus Mexico match. That was the most watched match so far. Of course, we do expect maybe the final and the semifinals perhaps today and tomorrow to break that. 50% of viewers in the U.S. appear to be watching in Spanish.
9: On Telemundo.
18: I mean, you know, we have Andres Cantor on the call there. I mean, iconic. And on Peacock as well. 527,000 fans were at Mexico City's Fan Fest. So again, we're talking about hundreds of thousands, millions of people getting amped up for the World Cup here in North America.
13: So, Brian, let's look at some of the standout players and some of those stats.
18: Yeah, well, 2.92 is my first stat for you. That is the average goals per match during this World Cup.
13: We have seen
18: more scoring in this World Cup than we've seen since 1970. That would be the farthest back you'd have to get back to see a number that high. 19 players in the World Cup are represented from one single English Premier Club. That is Manchester City. Erling Haaland among the biggest names playing for that club. By the way, we had Flo Balogun on the show earlier today. He is the first U.S. player in U.S. MNT history to score multiple games in a single game in the World Cup since 1930. That was in the game against Paraguay. Uh-huh. And 17 years old, that is the youngest player that has been participating in this World Cup. That is Gilberto Mora with Mexico. The oldest player, I should add, at 43 years old. Was with Scotland. His name was Craig Gordon.
13: Let's go.
9: Craig, the old guy.
18: You remember that? They had a good time in Boston, drank all that beer there. Yeah, you remember that?
5: Drank them dry.
18: Yeah, drank them dry.
5: Yeah. So there's been so many moments, like feel-good moments. The whole world is being brought together by this tournament. Walk us through those.
18: And Cape Verde, right? I mean, you were really talking about a David versus Goliath story. They held up their own against Argentina. 28.3 million Instagram followers for the goalkeeper, Vozinha.
5: Wow.
18: He started off the World Cup with only 31,000 followers. So 28 million people. I think it speaks to just how many people watch the sport as well. 26 days. This is a fun one. By boat. That's how long it took the Netherlands to get their iconic double-decker bus to Galveston, Texas. Imagine getting like a Dutch double-decker bus on a boat to get to Galveston, Texas. 28 years, by the way, was the last time since Norway made an appearance in the World Cup. They made it very deep, again, thanks to Erling Haaland, but it's been a long time coming since they participated in the great tournament. And 11 minutes, that is the length of the halftime show where a number of high-profile artists are expected to play at the final, which is going to be here at MetLife Stadium. Bieber, Madonna, Shakira, BTS, Burna Boy. I don't know how 11 minutes.
9: Them all into 11 minutes.
18: I was going to say, I mean, like, someone's going to wrap them in some way, I imagine.
5: Real quick, 30 seconds each. Speaking of music, merchandise, food, I mean, there were a lot of things out there that people really enjoyed this year.
18: Yeah, if we talk about iconic songs, 33%, by the way, say that Die Die, which is the song that came out for this 2026 World Cup, that you hear a little bit right there, that's Shakira and Burna Boy that we are hearing. They say that that is the best World Cup anthem. I think a lot of people would say Waka Waka. You remember that from the South Africa World Cup against Shakira
13: and
18: as well?
13: Bear would say that, too.
18: There you go.
13: That's a good point.
18: 3 million Mexico jerseys were sold. Adidas says that is the biggest nation that has sold kits for this World Cup. 54,000 orders of chicken tenders were sold in Houston at their stadium during this World Cup. People love to come to America for our chicken tenders.
13: Dip it in ranch dressing.
5: Dunk it in some ranch.
18: Ranch dressing. Yeah. That's our last stat here. 20 bottles of ranch were bought by a single Englishman who had to get it shipped because, again, TSA, you can't have more than 3.4 ounces of ranch in one bottle. Yeah, that was like $300
9: That's a
18: of,
9: lot ranch of
18: ranch that he sent. That is a level of dedication I can't say I've ever had for dressing.
5: Wow. Okay, finally the big number.
18: Okay, so the big number here is 44 seconds.
9: Okay.
18: That is the length of the longest goal from Andres Cantor on the Telemundo call. Can we try to beat that here? Do you think any of us could beat that?
5: No.
9: I don't think the control room is going to give us 44
18: seconds. They're not going to give us 44 seconds?
9: No.
18: Okay, well then.
5: Al's going to try that.
18: We'll just do a short one for us.
13: Well, all of them.
18: Okay, ready? 3, 2, 1.
9: Go!
18: All right, wait a minute.
9: I saw. Andres, he's going to keep that.
18: Was it the rap or was it us not having the breath for it? It was the rap. There we go.
13: No, it wasn't.
9: Brian, thank you as always. And remember, your daily reminder, you can watch the remaining World Cup matches in Spanish on Telemundo and streaming on Peacock.
13: All right. Well, we're still going to come and save you money this summer. We've got tips for all around the house and a hot debate. What is the best temperature for your thermostat?
9: 69.
5: 72.
13: Okay, then later, look who's made their way into our studio. We've got Matt Damon, Mesh Patel, and Corey Hawkins all live talking The Odyssey, third hour of today.

0: The country and staying cool can be very expensive. So this morning in our series On the Money, we are talking about how we can cut those energy bills down. Our chief business correspondent, Christine Romans, is here to walk us through some simple steps we can all take. Good morning.
1: Hi, good morning, guys.
2: Welcome back.
0: Well, you know, it seems like everything just feels higher price in the summer. Gas, electric bills, like everything. So what are some little things we can do that could really make a difference?
1: You know, in 2020, for a residential electricity bill, it was something like $568 for the summer. It's going to be about $792. So that shows you just how much of your budget is being eaten up by these higher costs. And a couple of things are happening here. You have hotter summers. You have this huge data center demand. You have high fuel costs. A lot of different things coming together to drive up electricity prices. You can't control that, but what you can control are some things you're doing in your house overall. So the first thing I want to tell you is unplug your devices. If you are walking out for, even if you go on vacation especially, unplug the things like the chargers, the printers, the coffee makers, the big screen TVs. They're always draining a little bit of electricity. Do full dishwasher loads and washer dryer loads. And this is not a problem in my house. I have three teenage boys, so everything is always full, right? But you can also switch and maybe use a cool or warm wash temperatures for the laundry. Also, I can't do this because I have very dirty children, so I really want to get that. But I'm telling you, if you can try to do it, that's one way to do it. Use LED and smart bulbs. Like, my dad's advice was always turn off the lights.
2: That's right.
1: Well, we don't have
2: stock and Con Ed.
1: Exactly. But we don't have a lot of incandescent light bulbs anymore. Those used to really drain a lot of electricity. But LED and smart plugs really, really work. Close the curtains. Mm. You've heard us talk about this a lot. If you have that white plastic backing on a curtain or a blind, you save a third of the energy loss in a window.
0: Dark and dreary.
1: I know, but it's going to be cooler. I promise.
2: And odds are you may not even be home during the day.
1: Yeah, absolutely. Just close those curtains and seal the leaks with caulk. This really makes a lot of difference here. Just a little, few little moves can save you $10, $15, $20. And if you turn off the light bulbs, if you have incandescent light bulbs, you turn them off when you're not there, you can save $15, $20 a month.
3: Christine, settle this. In terms of the thermostat temperature, where should it be set? Is there generally an agreed upon number?
1: There's not an agreed upon number, but I say you can thrive at 75.
3: Oh, God.
1: Every single degree over 75, you save 3%. I know this guy likes 61 degrees in the studio. I know.
3: 69.
1: But, I mean, it's real money above 75 degrees. But if it's really important to you to have a cool house, you're going to pay more for it. For the freezer, set it at 5 below or 0. Okay. You don't want to be spending a lot of money to make it too cold, and you don't want it too warm or you're going to spoil our food. Mm-hmm. Refrigerator, sweet spot, 36 to 40. Water heater, you can lower this to 120 degrees and you can save a little money there as well. And some people, you can get water on demand heaters as well. That's a real popular thing too. You can save a lot of money with that.
2: So what are some of the bigger items that we can use and can take a look at to try to save some cash?
1: You know, there are upgrades for your appliances that can be very helpful. Some of these appliances really use a lot of energy. Fridges and wine refrigerators and beverage refrigerators. Sometimes it feels nice to have all these extra little gadgets, but they can eat up a lot.

0: We are now just days away from one of the biggest films of the year hitting theaters, Christopher Nolan's The Odyssey.
1: So it brings audiences on an incredible cinematic journey from the shores of Troy to Ithaca, even the underworld.
2: And at the helm is none other than Matt Damon. He's joined on that voyage by Himesh Patel, while Corey Hawkins is stirring up trouble back at home.
3: Promise me you will come back.
4: What if I can't?
2: Oh boy, and the wait is finally almost over. We've all been talking about it for so long. Good morning.
5: Good morning. Good morning.
2: So, Matt, I mean, here you are, the star of this movie, but you also are kind of running the ship. I mean, those aren't digitized people. There are thousands of people, and here you are kind of in charge. So what is the set like? Were they looking up to you to kind of lead them?
6: No, the guys who were cast as Odysseus's crew were, and Himesh can vouch for this, the greatest group of, these guys had to go to rowing camp. They had to row that giant 100-ton ship. They were so staunch and so up for it, and just a great group, and very easy to play their leader. Yeah. Mm-hmm.
1: So Himesh, talk about that. Mm-hmm. You've got this crew. You are out on the water. Yeah. How long were you out there on any given day, having to, you know, hang onto these oars and do all this stuff in such rough waters? It's just amazing.
7: We were there for like 12 hours a day. We would get to the boat at 7 a.m. So that means leaving shore even earlier. And then we're there all day working, and then we get back to shore. That takes about an hour. So it was long days, but we were just having the time of
1: our
7: lives.
1: Did that help bond you guys?
7: It did, exactly. Oh, yeah. Really, the camaraderie was so strong.
2: Is there enough Dramamine?
6: Well, there was one day.
7: There
6: was one day where the swell pattern and the wind pattern did something weird to the waves, and these guys had been out there for months, but about six of our guys just were...
1: Oh.
6: They had a bad day. Oh. And Chris Nolan was like, do you mind if I shoot that? And there are shots that are in the movie, not actually
1: losing it,
6: but just the moments after, because they look so absolutely wrecked, and that's what the movie required. And it's those scenes where I call them NAR scenes, no acting required. Yeah. Just turn the camera on.
8: Of course, Christopher Nolan had to capture. By the way, you were a Nolan newbie before this, right?
5: I am the rookie on set. And it was cool, because I think Favignana, when we were there, was when we all kind of crossed paths. Yeah. And we started hearing all the stories from Odysseus's crew. So we were like, I don't know what we're in for, man. But it ended up being an incredible journey, man.
2: I heard one story where you guys had to hike 20, 25 miles, and everybody's wearing their armor. Except
6: 25
2: for
6: minutes.
2: 25 minutes. Oh, I read that. Okay. That is a lot different.
6: Yes, the day did not start that way.
2: That's true.
1: That would be crazy.
2: 25 minutes. But is it true the first time you
6: The first day we were in Greece and shooting in Zeus's cave, which is, where we shot the Cyclops stuff. And

0: you know, I knew there was a hike at the beginning, so I got, you know, ready. I got my running shoes on, and I wanted to be, I always wanted to be on set first, and I got up there. And then I, you know, a couple minutes later, everyone started coming up and everyone was wearing their armor. And then I saw Corey, the guy who was handling my wardrobe, carrying my armor. And I felt so horrible. I looked, and especially you talk about like poor leadership, yeah, right? Like, my guys are looking at me like, man. So it's going to be like this.
1: You know he won an Oscar, but shit.
0: I apologize to Corey. I apologize to the guys. Yeah. And that never happened again. That was, yeah. Yeah, that was embarrassing.
2: You know, one of the things, when I'm watching the movie, I'm thinking, besides all the action, all the, there were a lot of really great beards. Did you guys, was that all, toward the end, was that all you?
0: So it's all real, because Chris, you know, to his credit, because I said, well, why don't we do a hand-laid beard? There's this Italian style of doing it that looks really good, and mm-hmm. he didn't want to do that at all. And he was right, because we were so beat up. We were so, yeah. you know, in these storm scenes, there's a boat, you know, spraying us with fire hoses. So, you know, like, those never would have lasted. Like, mm-hmm. everyone just had to grow out a real beard yeah. for it to survive.
1: Let's pivot for a second. Let's talk World Cup.
0: All right.
1: Because you're, I mean.
0: Well, so me and this gentleman, I love him dearly, but, you know, I have, you know, an Argentinian wife and yeah. that whole side of the family. And, you know.
1: This, and which yeah. is your team?
3: England.
1: Yeah. Of course. Yeah. Yeah.
0: So we're at odds. We're not talking for the next 24.
3: Yeah. It's going to be an awkward premiere.
1: Yeah. It's going to be an awkward premiere.
0: Yeah.
1: Because it's been like, what, 65 years for your country at least?
3: 66 was the last year, so yeah, it's been.
2: But
3: a,
2: who's
3: been,
2: counting?
1: It's been a while. So you guys are two.
4: Yeah, that number ready to go.
1: Corey, do you have a team in the fight? No.
5: I think I'm going England, man.
1: Oh man. And that's when Corey died. Oh,
0: exactly. Oh, yes. Can't talk to either of you guys.
5: Wow. We're at odds in the movie anyway.
0: Yeah,
5: so
0: that's
5: you know,
0: right.
5: So.
1: Guys,
0: yeah.
1: thank you. Congratulations.
0: Thank you so much.
1: It's a cinematic masterpiece. It's called The Odyssey. And oh, by the way, it is from our sister company, Universal. It hits theaters Friday.
2: By the way, trying to get an IMAX ticket? Yeah. You can't get one here in New York City till well into late August.
0: Well, it looks great in 70 millimeter, too.
2: Yeah, yeah exactly. So, maybe even better. Maybe even better. Yeah. Just ahead, everything you need to enjoy the outdoors this summer, including a fun lawn game that brings the golf course to your backyard. And then, our good buddy Chef Marcus Samuelson is going to show us his secrets to a summer seafood dinner your family will love. Third hour today, I'll be right back.

0: Did you know that July is National Picnic Month and we have some of the best?
1: Hey, boo-boo.
0: I was waiting for it. We have some of the best outdoor finds to elevate any gathering, from the food to the fun and beyond. There is something for everyone. So you're here to walk us through these picnic picks. It's the lifestyle
1: picnic picks
0: is the lifestyle expert Amy E. Goodman. Amy, good morning.
2: Oh, good morning.
0: Not an easy chair to sit in at the moment.
2: And not an easy intro to intro either. I don't know about you guys, but whenever I have a sandwich, it tastes so much better when you eat it outside.
1: Yes,
2: what is
1: sure.
2: that?
1: My kids say the same thing.
2: Let's do the all fresh
1: away. Let's start with this outdoor blanket.
2: Yes, this is from Nemo Equipment. Oh. It actually has 100% recycled fabric on the top. Underneath, it's actually waterproof. So that's going to protect you from the grass and the sand or any surface that you want to picnic upon. It also folds up onto itself, as you see on the table.
0: Oh,
2: it comes into a little blanket roll and strap. So it's very easy to take with you. And here's my favorite part.
1: What?
2: The buckles actually double as bottle openers. In
1: Come
2: case
1: on.
2: You have
1: Whoa.
2: One
1: Come on.
2: Or your root beer bottle or your
0: Brewski
2: bottle.
1: Yeah.
2: Very clever. And they come in two different colorways, this blue Arctic and also a sun orange.
0: Nice.
2: Then we have some, you know, for those who don't can't get down to the ground, we have these wonderful sling back
0: they're
2: chairs.
0: Very comfortable.
2: These are from Bed Bath & Beyond, and they're sold in a pair for $141 because you really should not picnic alone, right?
1: No,
2: exactly.
1: No, you can't
2: so these,
1: picnic
2: as
1: alone.
2: You can see, Mr. Rooker, are made with aluminum. They're very lightweight. You can fold them up, throw them in the back of your car,
1: Weatherproof.
2: And then wherever picnics take you, right? Of course, we have to talk about the food. Mm-hmm. So charcuterie being what it is, so super on trend. We have these incredible charcuterie boards from Williams Sonoma, and the lid is key, right? So you can transport it with you. They lock in, which
1: oh,
2: is very
1: that's
2: nice.
1: Smart.
0: So you can carry
2: and
0: it.
2: I don't know if you like flying insects in your food, but
1: no,
2: I like
1: no
2: the
1: one
2: idea
1: does.
2: Of popping the, you know, the covers on and off as you need them while you're picnicking as well. Plus, they're $39.95, which I think is a wonderful price point. So here you do your sliced and julienne veggies. I love the five compartments, especially for marinated sauces like olives and mushrooms and mozzarella balls.
3: And you can get them personalized?
2: So this is actually from personalizationmall.com. Nice. And don't worry, Mr. Roker, yours is just behind the scenes.
3: We didn't I'll throw it this one for Craig, because he's always saying, don't you know who I am?
1: Oh,
3: now you've got it, right?
2: Now it's guest flow. So, and actually, normally, this actually doubles as a place to put your charcuterie, right? So we can just eat it. And then he really is like, don't you know who I am? And then if you eat the cheese, you see there is a reveal.
0: Yes.
1: So it's appropriate that you would have cheese on my name, because I'm pretty cheesy.
0: You are.
2: Oh,
0: just like that.
2: Cha-ching. This is actually a wine tray. So we've got the wine bottle to anchor it, the two wine glasses from personalizationmall.com. Again, it's 30% off right now. Great time to get it. And both of these are made with sustainable bamboo, which I adore. I'm always the party foul at the party. I'm always tipping my wine glass.
1: We've got about a minute left.
2: To save us all from there, you know, use this.
3: Space-saving cooler.
2: Oh, yes. We love this from Arctic. They're absolutely fabulous. They're from Katy, Texas. And it keeps your beverages cold, 3 gallons worth, for 24 hours. You were even saying it sometimes keeps it cold for even longer.
1: Yeah.
2: There's dual spouts.
1: Oh,
2: you don't have to argue.
1: Look at that.
2: Right? About who's going to get the next serving. So they come into four different colors, and
1: now.
2: I love it.
1: How
2: really does the
1: it?
2: Job.
1: And
2: this is a different cooler out of South Carolina, I might add. Monty Coolers. Make sure you use the code TODAYSHOW for 20% off this. Mm-hmm. But look, it's a backpack. So you put it onto your back. It holds 20.
1: That's
2: it's called their,
1: also genius.
2: Their Shasta cooler. It holds 23 liters or 24 cans or 5 wine bottles. Once you're done drinking,
0: now
2: you
0: put
2: all
0: it all
2: that,
0: into perspective for us. Yes.
2: It folds up onto itself into a tiny little pouch, and you can machine wash it as
0: Amazing.
2: Well and air dry, which I love.
3: And then the official sport of Craig and Dylan.
2: You got to have a nice lawn game, right, when you have a picnic. So this is actually called golf pong, and I didn't know anybody who liked golf here, so I thought it wouldn't be a hit whatsoever.
0: Oops.
2: But it's a oh, my goodness. So actually, Craig, I'm going to take away that because you hit that.
0: You just got
2: I'm sorry, Dylan, you're one down, lady. There's different ways that you can score this and play this, but this is an elimination game. That's one way to play it.
1: Oh.
2: It's kind of a combination of golf, chipping, and our favorite beer pong.
0: Can
2: Dylan, let's go.
1: Oh.
2: You can do a point system. You can do this, like, elimination system.
0: Ah.
2: Everything is Velcro. And this company's out of Missouri, which I love.
1: This
2: we have a lot
1: fun.
2: Of great small businesses
3: Thank you so
2: today.
3: Much.
2: Yeah.
3: Yeah. Well, you guys are doing great.
2: I know.
3: Just ahead of summer of our good buddy Marcus Samuelson. He's going to show us how to make a fantastic fish.
1: Oh, come on.
3: Woo! Summer side. Third hour today. I'll be right back.
2: Dylan's up.
3: Address the ball.
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0: This morning on Today Food, we're going to make a fresh and tasty summer seafood dish with the help of our good friend, Mr. Marcus Samuelson, winner of 8 James Beard Awards, New York Times bestseller. 8, wow. Ladies and gentlemen.
1: Don't say that, Craig.
0: He'd have more. He'd have more, but they just ran out. He's also the chef behind several great restaurants all around the world, from Ethiopia to right here in Manhattan with Red Rooster. Good to see you, my friend.
2: Good to see you.
0: Right.
2: You know,
0: little seafood.
2: It's summer. It's all about grilling, right? And you don't always have to put meat on the grill. So let's put on one of my favorite fishes. A little bit, you know, I love branzino. But there's rules to when you buy fish, right? And I want everyone to have this knowledge. You ask for sushi quality of fish, grade A. You're not going to pay more. Sushi quality of fish, grade A.
0: So what was in this marinade?
2: So a little bit of just olive oil, lemon zest, a little bit of soy. It's going to sit here for about 15 minutes. And this dish is all about summer. Did I say that it's all about summer?
3: Oh, it tastes like summer.
2: I'm going to give you a barbecue, quick barbecue sauce. I got a peach marmalade here, a little bit of, think about a little bit of hot sauce we're going to add in here. You got Worcestershire sauce, right? Of course, vinegar. And some barbecue spice rubs right here, so it's nice and smoky. And then, and of course, molasses, right? So we have a quick barbecue smoky flavor. And when you grill fish, you want the pan to be hot. You want to make sure that you really put oil on it. And then you start on the skin side down so you get that nice and crispy skin.
0: And do you, how long do you keep it there so that the skin doesn't pull off?
2: So I would say this, you cook 90% on the skin side. So I would say about 4 minutes on the skin side. And then you just flip it over. And then...
0: And you're going to just kind of...
2: We're going to glaze. We're just going to put this barbecue sauce on here,
3: fish? It's fantastic.
2: It's good, right? But you know what?
3: I love that sauce, too.
4: I wasn't even hungry. Now I can't stop eating.
3: So the salad, too.
2: Let's
0: do the salad.
2: So we got, in summer, right, we got corn. Go to the farmer's market. You got your corn. You got your watermelon. You got a little bit of tomatoes. All that, you just got to toss with some pecans. Do you say pecans or pecans?
3: I say pecan.
2: I
3: say pecan.
2: So
3: what's in that dressing, Marcus?
2: It's green goddess. So a little bit of mayo, garlic, fresh herbs. And then that's how, because we all love grilling, but grilling should be easy and it should be delicious. And grilling a branzino with a tomato corn summer salad, what could be better than that?
4: So you can grill this right on a...
2: Right on your grill. Whatever grill you have at home, you can just put it on. It needs to be hot.
0: But you can do it, as we showed, on a pan.
2: In a pan, too.
0: Skillet.
2: Absolutely.
0: Yeah, I shouldn't
4: this
0: let you get away. So who do you like in the World Cup?
2: Well, I think... France is the best team, but not always the best team will win. I think this, you know, Messi, this is his last big goodbye. So Argentina looks good, too. But I think France is going to take it.
0: All right.
4: Matt Damon will be happy to hear that.
2: Ten
4: of yours, and now you just won him over again.
0: And by the way, your son, I'm looking at your social media. Your son is killing it.
2: Cooking, and I told him I'm going to today's show again. He said, without me? Why are you going without me?
0: Why don't you bring him in for the next time?
2: I'll bring
0: him in.
2: We'll
0: cook together.
2: Absolutely.
0: And then you bring Dell in.
3: We'll cook together.
0: You bring Cal in.
2: Absolutely.
0: There you go.
2: How was that fish?
3: Fantastic.
0: It's wonderful. Marcus, thank you so much.
2: Thank you so much.
0: Scan the QR code. Go to today.com/food. 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Coming up, the cast of Labelless is here with a peek at the unique music that blends hit songs.

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1: We are back with a talented group of performers from the off-Broadway musical Experience Labelless.
2: The show addresses modern challenges through song, dance, and the real-life stories of cast members.
3: Yeah, it's a passion project of 98 Degrees band member Drew Lachey and his wife Leah. She's a choreographer. Thank you. Thanks for getting up early. Thanks for watching us most mornings.
4: Thanks for having us. Yeah.
3: So for folks who aren't familiar with the concept, I mean, you address real-life issues like homophobia and racism, discrimination in various forms, and you use real-life stories from the cast members to tell those stories.
4: Yeah.
3: How was that born, the concept?
4: Well, it happened, you know, in a class project a long time ago in an acting class, and it just kind of started snowballing from there to where people weren't feeling seen or valued, so we wanted to give them a platform. Mm-hmm. And Labelless was born 8 years ago, and it just continues to change and evolve. So as new cast members come in, the stories change, they evolve as well.
1: So it's a constantly changing concept.
2: Constantly.
1: And Leah, what do you want people to take away from this after they've seen it?
5: That we're all human. And to look each other in the eyes and see each other for who we truly are.
3: Amen.
5: True connection, right? Get back in the theater, have some connection with each other.
3: I love this. Amen. All right. Well, let's not wait any longer. Here's the cast of Labelless with Together is Better.
1: Amen.
3: Take it away.

0: Just amazing.
1: That is a note to him.
2: Good live. Come back on in.
0: Thank you. You can catch Labelist right here in New York City at the Duke over on 42nd Street through August 29th. Again, thank you so much.
1: Thank you.
0: Right back after this.

0: This is the sound of Claire cooking dinner at home. And that's the sound of a fraud alert from Wells Fargo flagging a charge for a pricey restaurant in Paris. Considering Claire isn't in Paris right now, that seemed odd to the bank and to Claire. Two taps later, Claire says nope to the charge and Wells Fargo is on the case. However you make money work, Wells Fargo can work with that.
1: Wells Fargo Bank, N.A., member FDIC.
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3: That's an amazing cast. I know. By the way, speaking of, coming up next on Jen and Chanel, co-star John Leguizamo from the Odyssey stopping by.
4: That's right. We'll see you tomorrow on the Emmy-nominated third hour of today. Have a great day, everybody.
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7: 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And you're like, whoa, it's a Studio 1A.
5: People who literally are up all night to bring this show to you. 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They're people that are in the family. 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
7: They're allowing us into their homes every morning.
5: When we go out there and we get to meet people and they say, I love you, you feel like family, I always say, we feel like your family too. 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
7: 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We feed off that energy.
5: They're the reason we get up in the morning. 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
5: We are with one of the biggest stars on the planet. Thank
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1: From the heart of New York City, it's Today with Jenna and Chanel.
0: We got it. Yeah, we're shining today.
1: With today's guest, Emmy-winning actor John Leguizamo.
0: Everything feels all right with Jenna and Chanel. We're shining today.
2: Hi, everybody. It is Tuesday, July 14th. Thank you for being with us today.
3: Yeah, we're so happy you're... kicking off the week. We're still in the beginning.
2: Tuesday is still like easy there.
3: Yeah, we're easy. Easing into it.
2: We're easing into the week. Can we start with a huge congratulations to you?
3: And to you.
2: I know, but you first.
3: Okay.
2: You're like, but why? Let me tell you. Today with Jenna and Friends was nominated for a Daytime Emmy. Congratulations
3: to
2: you. So can I put this in perspective as we look at all these folks? You had over 61 co-hosts, or exactly 61 co-hosts, over a 52-week period.
3: Yeah.
2: That is no small feat. And to be nominated for an Emmy, a Daytime Emmy for that, is pretty impressive.
3: And what about to the entire team who produced all of those people who we...
2: Confetti. That's for you.
3: You know what? That's why we're nominated. See that confetti graphic?
2: Because it's all hands on deck every day.
3: Yeah.
2: But this is what I will say that people, I mean, I'm sure you guys realize that, you know, the beautiful part about this show, especially when you had your friends, every person who sat in this chair felt seen and felt... the shows felt produced for the person.
3: Yeah.
2: And so to do that for every single person, I can't even imagine, you know, their backgrounds, family pictures.
3: Yeah.
2: What are they interested in? I mean, to help them have a good show, you have to produce for them.
3: They worked
2: so
3: hard. Our team was amazing.
2: Yeah.
3: So anyway, thank you. And you also.
2: Yeah, the Third Hour team was
3: nominated.
2: We were on, the show was on, I think it was Family Guy years ago. And they showed the Today Show, and there was a guest that said, your friends, every person who sat in this chair felt seen and felt... the shows felt produced for the person.
3: Yeah.
2: And so to do that for every single person, I can't even imagine, you know, their backgrounds, family pictures.
3: Yeah.
2: What are they interested in? I mean, to help them have a good show, you have to produce for them.
3: They worked
2: so
3: hard. Our team was amazing.
2: Yeah.
3: So anyway, thank you. And you also.
2: Yeah, the Third Hour team
3: was also nominated.
2: We were on, the show was on, I think it was Family Guy years ago. And they showed the Today Show, and there was a guest that said, and we played it all the time, the guest said, am I going to be on the earlier hours or with the nonsense people? And so Al had these shirts made with our pictures that said the nonsense people. So that's kind of been the joke. And so yesterday they were like, the nonsense people got nominated for a Daytime Emmy. We'll take it.
3: Yeah, exactly.
2: It's a family affair around
3: here
2: of excellence.
3: Yeah. We are thrilled. Well, should we talk about a new headline in the Wall Street Journal?
2: It's grabbing attention.
3: Shall we? Okay. It caught our attention because it said,
2: go ahead. Anne Hathaway, 43, right? She's having a baby and she's, I mean, gosh, The Devil Wears Prada and I mean, all of these projects.
3: Right.
2: She's like in her stride.
3: Odyssey.
2: The Odyssey. Natalie Portman. 45 years old. They're just two examples of women having babies later in life, still new wins, still new milestones. In fact, speaking of milestones, a lot of them for a lot of you and everybody, they're happening later.
3: Yes.
2: Getting married is happening later. Maybe changing careers. It's not that you get a job, you know, in your 20s and you're there all the time until your 60s. Like, people are shifting in their 40s.
3: Mm-hmm.
2: Even buying your first home can happen later.
3: Yeah. So Serena Williams, Kim Kardashian, Lupita Nyong'o, they are all making 40s. Look different. I guess this is all in the article. We're just telling you what they say.
2: Yeah.
3: And even life expectancy is now 81.
2: So 81.2 or 0.4?
4: 4.
2: All right. Yeah. Don't take away that
3: 81.4.
2: Get a lot done in 2 months.
3: Yeah, exactly. 4 months you got in.
2: You got in. Yeah.
3: So it's also life is happening. I do feel like, you know, even if what's happening in our 40s is maybe different than what was happening in some women's 40s in like the 50s and 60s.
2: No, it's true. I even think about, like, I think about my mom, right? When she was in her 40s, at the time, I didn't even realize it, but she wasn't really taking girls' trips.
3: Yeah.
2: Now we're like, girls' trip?
3: Yeah.
2: Or, you know, I just feel like, or we've seen the things on Instagram or social media. They say the Golden Girls were in their,
3: their 50s.
2: And we're like, what? It's not time. I mean, I love Blanche Devereaux. Mm-hmm. She's like one of my favorites.
3: And I wouldn't mind to go live in a commune with all my girlfriends.
2: About to say, I heard you and Savannah talk about that once.
3: We
2: and want I'm like,
3: to create a commune.
2: I love it.
3: But she doesn't like cats the way I do. So
2: yeah,
3: we'll
2: no,
3: have to see
2: that
3: what
2: has
3: happens.
2: To go in the West Wing.
3: Oh, I get it.
2: No, the cats, I didn't even. I was like,
3: the cats have to be
2: joke.
3: Part of the community.
2: Do they? No. Halls 3 and 4, the cats can roam around. If not, the other hallways have to be,
3: but,
2: you know.
3: Like, so living in a commune would be fun, but it's like, how do you feel? We're both in our 40s.
2: Yes.
3: Sort of mid-40s.
2: There are parts of me that I am proud of. So I, you know, I used to, when I joined the Today Show, there was something I noticed that I couldn't put my finger on. There's a collective awareness and calm. And you know what I realized? Everybody here, and I noticed this back in like 2014, has some version of calm, meditating. You know, Hoda used to do breathing, or, you know, whatever it is, everybody has a thing that kind of keeps them grounded. Mm-hmm. And when you're around people who do that, you end up doing it too. And so I think it changes you. So for me, I meditate in the mornings as much as I can. And I think it helps me to be a bit more centered. Mm-hmm. Even when things are crazy or sad or up or down, I feel a bit more tethered.
3: Yeah.
2: And a lot of people here, I feel like, our colleagues are that way.
3: Yes. Yeah, for sure. I mean, I think, I do breath work every day.
2: Yeah.
3: But I also think, like, fun is such an underrated quality.
2: I think you're right.
3: Sometimes people would say, oh, you're fun. And it's like, it felt like they were trying to
2: like a jab.
3: Belittle me, you know? Whereas,
2: well,
3: like,
2: now,
3: I think having fun and being with people that lift you up and experiencing different things, like, that makes you feel young.
2: Yes.
3: No matter how old you
2: My
3: are.
2: My cousin has a dance school. So she was here for the Jay-Z concert because one of her students dances for Beyonce. Mm. Anyway, so my cousin was here yesterday, and she runs a big dance school in Detroit. And she said, man, I would love to stay for the weekend. She's like, but I've got to do this. I've got to do that. I mean, I could work remotely because I could do it on my laptop. And I said, she has a one-way ticket. And I'm like, you don't have your ticket yet? I'm like,
3: stay.
2: You should just stay.
3: Yeah.
2: And she goes, well, but then I, and then she goes, maybe I should. So she's just going to stay.
3: How fun is that?
2: And it's like, why not?
3: And also, y'all are going to get to have time
2: yes,
3: together.
2: That, and be present with each other. So I just think, and I will tell you also, in my 40s, I've learned that, like, listen, we squeeze the most we can out of the days we have. And so fun is a huge
3: part
2: of it.
3: Yeah, life is short, right?
2: Enjoy it.
3: Right.
2: So there you go.
3: Okay, good.
2: Go us in our 40s and 50s and 60s and 70s and 80s. And 90s, too.
3: And 90s, exactly.
2: All the things.
3: Well, let's talk about Molly Shannon and Will Ferrell. They star in the upcoming series, The Hawk, on Netflix. The pair have been friends for over 30 years. This show looks, like, hilarious and slightly ridiculous.
2: I didn't realize, but it makes sense that they're such good friends.
3: Yes, and Will recently revealed his favorite thing about Molly.
4: Molly is the best listener of all time.
2: Oh, my God.
4: Any conversation you're in, she'll be like, where did you get that shirt? Wait, what's the name of the store? And you just walked in, you just off the street, you just walked in and you thought, I like that shirt.
5: I'm interested.
4: You're
5: yes,
4: very interested.
5: I like I'm
4: that.
5: A one-on-one person.
6: I like that.
5: But in groups, I can space out. I don't want people because I get really overwhelmed because I'm so one-on-one.
4: Yeah.
5: And I think I'm secretly more of an introvert than people would think.
4: Mm.
5: But groups, I get really overwhelmed because I'm thinking about everyone at the same time.
2: I love that.
3: I relate to Molly.
2: I can see that.
3: Do you?
2: Yeah, absolutely. But I've gotten better at it. It's a skill.
3: Mm-hmm.
2: I remember our teachers used to say, listening is a skill. Put your, you know, and I used to be like, okay, but it really is. And if you're a good listener, I think there you end up getting this X factor that sometimes people can't put their finger on, mm-hmm. but it's because when you talk to them, you hear people say, they make me feel like I'm the only person in the room.
3: Mm-hmm.
2: That's a gift to be able to give that mm-hmm. to someone. And it's because you're a good listener.
3: Totally. And I also think being a good listener means you're caring about the other person.
2: Empathy.
3: Like you're showing
2: empathy.
3: That you're curious and interested.
2: Yeah.
3: And when Molly's been here, I find her to be like, because she's curious mm-hmm. about other people, like she's given me some of the best advice about parenting I've ever gotten from anyone. And it was, and it, Hoda felt the same way.
2: Can you share it?
3: Yeah. She said, and I thought it was so brilliant and also so simple, but she said, and this is because she asked us a question about our children and was listening. And then I asked her a question and she said this, and she said, you know, my teens, she has older children. And she said, I said, so how is it like with the teens? I roll. And she said, you know, we've created this narrative in our country that teens are difficult. And when you put a label on somebody, when you automatically think like, hey, you, my child, I love so much, you're going to be difficult. Then they rise up to that occasion. They start to act difficult. She said, so my kids are still like, they're beautiful little selves. Do they sometimes act up or whatever? Sure. But like all in all, they're wonderful kids. And it changed the way I parented.
2: Mm.
3: Like I didn't go in with like the sort of,
2: oh,
3: you're 13, this is going to be terrible.
2: Mm.
3: And I just thought it was so smart.
2: I like that. That's a good way. Even, you know, that can apply to anybody. We say the terrible twos.
3: Yeah.
2: Uh-oh, they're two. They're going to be terrible.
3: Yeah.
2: That's good.
3: I know. Good
2: idea. Thank you, Molly.
3: Yeah.
2: Okay, we have one more topic. I think this is interesting. So there's a woman looking for dating advice. She's going viral on Instagram. Her name is Juliet. And speaking of, it gets greater later, 55 years old. Mm-hmm. She's gone on several dates with the same man. But here's the thing. It was going well. And then she says she saw a few red flags. Listen to this, and then we'll chat.
6: My thing is this. I'm not entirely sure I still like him. It just seems that now that we're really getting to know each other and the guard is kind of coming down, there are little red flags that in the past I may not have seen them, or I may have looked at our potential, because we do have a lot of potential, but I don't want to date potential anymore. Like, I want to feel heard.
7: Walking ahead of her.
2: Oh, okay. We wanted to know what the flags were.
3: I felt like it's important to know what the red flags
2: are. Well, we
3: are
2: one.
3: That she, little things like, and this is not so little.
2: I think it's not little.
3: That he was walking ahead of her.
2: He, like, walks ahead of her when they walk.
3: Yeah, I don't like
2: that. Oh, no. Well, one, isn't he going to see this?
3: It's probably over.
2: Well, okay.
3: My guess is it's done.
2: I mean, because if you go to Instagram to complain about this guy you're dating, like,
3: that's kind of a red flag.
2: Yeah.
3: Right? Or unless you're ready for it to be done.
2: And so, but it's so interesting that it went viral, because I think people see that and they go, you know what? Here's what we've learned by the time we get to 55. If there are red flags, not yellow, red flags.
3: Yeah. Red means stop. You know what I mean? Red means stop. If it's yellow flags, you can proceed with caution.
2: Mm.
3: But at 55, you kind of, and I think this is what you were just saying during the video, you know yourself.
2: You start
3: you've dated
2: yourself.
3: A lot of people, you've whatever.
2: Yeah. And there's certain things that it's like, is it worth tolerating?
3: Yeah. And
2: right?
3: Also, if it kind of is an ouch when you still have butterflies, think about how it's going to feel way deep into it.
2: Well, I love the fact, though, that collectively we're all kind of feeling the same things, because the fact that it went viral shows you that a lot of people are in this season of like, wait a minute.
3: Yeah, I deserve better.
2: I deserve better.
3: You're the chooser. You're the chooser.
2: Oh, I like that.
3: All right, y'all, we are just days away from one of the biggest movies of the summer.
2: The one and only John Leguizamo is here with a sneak peek of The Odyssey.

0: Back now with an actor and producer who has been entertaining us for more than four decades. John Leguizamo broke barriers as the first Latino to win an Emmy for a one-man show and later receiving a special Tony Award for bringing diverse stories to Broadway.
1: Now he is starring in the highly anticipated film by Christopher Nolan, The Odyssey. John plays a loyal friend and ally who stands by Odysseus through his epic journey home.
0: Talk about epic.
1: Yeah. The movie is epic. The material is epic.
2: Yes.
1: Christopher Nolan is epic.
2: Yeah, the whole thing is mad epic.
1: The cast is epic.
2: Yeah, the cast is everything.
1: When you got asked to be part of this project, which feels massive in scale for a million reasons.
2: But I didn't know anything. It wasn't offered to me. They said, Chris is interested in you. I go, oh, I'm glad he's interested. And then we're going to have lunch. So we went to the Odeon, which is a cool spot in Manhattan.
1: Yeah.
2: And, you know, we started talking. I didn't know anything. Mm-hmm. I didn't know that it was the Odyssey. I didn't know what my role was. I'm just meeting with the greatest living director.
1: Were you nervous for that?
2: Of course I was nervous. You know, I was trying not to eat because I spit sometimes when I eat. And I was starving, so I'm just like looking at the food, trying not to eat at all.
0: That's funny.
2: And he's explaining about his life, which was incredibly generous and vulnerable. Then he said, "We're doing the Odyssey." I go, "Wow!" And you're going to be Eumaeus. I didn't remember Eumaeus.
1: Yes,
2: the most loyal character in Western literature.
0: Yeah,
2: he's got a British accent, if you didn't know.
1: Yeah.
2: And then I said, "That sounds fantastic." And then he offered it to me. And I was trying to act cool, like, you know, that's great, thanks. But, you know, I was, like, screaming inside. I ran home, like, 30 blocks, hugged my wife, screamed, called all my friends.
1: Mom, that's so wonderful.
0: So I've read, you tell me if this is true. I mean, he keeps things very tightly wrapped. We know that.
2: Oh,
0: but
2: yeah.
0: What, even the script. So how did you receive the script?
2: Well, you don't get it until you sign on the dotted line.
0: Ah.
2: And then somebody, you have to be home to receive it and sign for it. Then it comes in cherry red ink. I mean, a paper with shiny ink. So you can only
0: read it.
2: So you
0: can't copy it?
2: You can't copy it, exactly. But it's hard to read. I mean, I had to read it like at noonday sun, you know, outside on the street.
1: A lot of you are almost unrecognizable in this movie, but you might take the cake.
2: Mm. Oh, yeah, yeah.
1: Talk about this. Here you are. Talk about this process. I know you were wearing, like, some contacts that...
2: Yeah, so I was totally blind, like Homer. So my character's a combination of Eumaeus, his pig wrangler, and take care of his kids and in his life, and also Homer, who was sight impaired. So an expert in L.A. painted these contacts with expert cataracts, like real cataracts, and I couldn't see.
0: You really couldn't?
2: I really couldn't see. So that helped acting a little bit. And then, you know, they aged me for like 4 hours. You know, they squeezed my neck and they put glue and then they put age spots.
0: Good Lord.
2: Yeah.
0: So I have another question, because I heard Matt Damon say how challenging it was, but then the most rewarding. And I know you work closely with Tom Holland and Matt Damon, but I heard there's this strict, like, no phones policy on set. I just paint the picture of what it was like for all of you, because first of all, everybody is, to me, at the top of their craft.
2: Oh, yeah.
0: So you put all of you guys together, no phones. Like, what was that experience?
2: It was like being with the Knicks, you know, like ball with the Knicks. I mean, everybody's a baller. Everybody's at the top of the game, like you were saying. And then you're not allowed to be on the phone. It's great. But I couldn't see anyway, so I couldn't use my phone. So I was glad that nobody else could either.
1: Yeah.
2: So I'm a little bitter. And, you know, we had to talk to each other. We hung out. We spent time. You were with people instead of, like, everybody, you know, hiding on their phones.
0: Yeah,
2: and
0: I love
2: that. And so it created a relationship, you know, that to this day.
1: I was going to say, it's, like, such a good example for maybe how we could all be...
2: Yes.
1: In life.
2: It makes a big difference,
1: right?
2: Man, because we all really bonded together. I mean, Matt Damon went with me to this the World Cup, Colombia.
0: Yes. Oh, now look at that. Nice, nice.
1: You're also a children's book author.
2: Yes.
0: Congrats.
1: Can we say congratulations?
2: Oh, thank you, thank you. I'm very proud of it.
1: Okay, so you have a book called Kiki in the Can. Tell us about this book.
2: Well, what happened was Scholastic came to me and they said to me that, you know, Latin children are the least pictured in children's picture books, less than 5%, you're more likely to see the face of an animal than a Latin child. Mm. And we're 30% of the U.S. population in public schools. So I felt like, oh, my God, I got to do something to change this so these kids don't grow up with a sense of low self-esteem. So I wrote this book about Kiki. He goes to the park and all his friends are bragging about their heroes and they have this and that. And he feels like he doesn't know who his heroes are. So he runs home. His mom gets the whole family, the abuelito, the titi, and his dad. And everybody gives him like Latin heroes in science, literature, music. Mm. And then he goes and he paints all the heroes back into history.
1: I love that so much, because we do know, and there's science, how important representation
0: is. I love that.
2: When you see yourself, you feel like your DNA changes. You feel like you're valued. You feel like you matter. And then you can project yourself into the future in a successful role.
0: I was just about to say, and then you can dream.
1: And you're, by the way, you're doing that for kids watching TV and film, too.
2: Yes. I try to do my best, you know.
1: Yeah.
2: I want to make the world a better place when I leave, you know, before I leave.
1: Well, John, you're the best.
2: I'm not going to leave yet.
1: No, don't leave yet. Especially because...
2: I meant the show.
1: Yeah. Don't leave the show.
2: I didn't mean the planet.
1: Don't leave the earth. Don't leave the earth. Don't leave the show.
0: In fact, don't leave right now, because you have to stick around, because we're going to play...
1: Yes.
0: A little bit of the thing. I was going to call it a game, but it's not really a game, but your favorite things about New York City.
2: Yes.
0: And a game of celebrity show and tell.
2: Absolutely.
0: Right after this, celebrity show.
3: 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Yep, nothing gets past Lucy, or Wells Fargo for that matter. However you make money work, Wells Fargo can work with that.
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0: We are back with actor John Leguizamo, who is starring in The Odyssey. And since John is the ultimate New Yorker, he is going to show us some of his favorite people, places, and things around the city in the very first edition of
1: Jenna and Chanel Celebrity Show and Tell.
2: Really, guys? Like, the titles are getting longer and longer.
0: I know.
2: Okay, so you grew up in Queens.
3: Yes, I grew up in Queens, Jackson Heights, but now we got great Mexican food in New York because we didn't have
0: it.
3: Now we got a lot of Mexican people, so we got the real deal.
2: The real deal.
3: Now,
2: so show ready and tell. For the first one?
3: Santo Taco. Lift it up.
0: Oh.
3: And these tacos are slamming. They are the bomb diggity bomb.
0: Where can you get these slamming tacos?
3: There's two spots. My favorite spot is University and 12th Street, and the chicken one is killer with the...
2: Should I do the chicken one?
3: Yeah, do the chicken one. The beef is also...
2: But I like stuff on mine. So
3: you don't like stuff?
2: I do.
3: Which one is that's super hot and that's medium hot.
0: I need medium. Is this mole?
2: Super.
3: No, it's not a mole. It's like a toasted jalapeno.
0: Oh, my God.
3: Isn't that crazy? All the flavors that they pack into that.
2: Why have I never had this?
0: You can have one. You want beef?
3: No, because I'm going to dance.
0: Wait, you're chicken.
2: Okay, wait for it.
3: I don't want my partner to be like,
2: delicious.
3: Have all like taco breath on her face.
2: That is good.
0: Okay.
3: Now, good. Now, you got to follow that up with a great dessert.
2: Mm-hmm. Have a spoon.
3: And I know that you had this for your wedding, right?
0: Tres
3: Leches cake. Yeah, I did. I had the coconut and chocolate.
2: Tell me why this is so yummy.
3: Tres Leches means three milks. So you have condensed milk, evaporated milk, and...
0: Heavy cream, right? Or half and half?
3: Dulce leche.
0: Oh, dulce leche.
2: Okay, why is this one so yummy?
3: Yeah, because the way
0: taste it. Why is
3: it's
0: that
3: spongy, but it's sweet, but it's not too sweet, and it's not dry. This is my son's favorite.
0: Too.
3: Yeah, it is.
0: It has a little coconut. Oh, you can't have a bite.
2: Is there a specific place that you get this one?
3: This is Kike Crudo, which is downtown.
2: Ooh.
3: This spot is like really high-end Mexican food. They have a deconstructed lobster, but the desserts are killer.
2: This is amazing.
0: Sick.
3: Mm.
2: Okay. Lastly, we know you love to dance.
3: Yeah.
2: And you brought us in someone special.
3: Yes.
2: Tell us who you brought.
3: I brought Manny and Adora Lynn. They're my choreographers.
2: Oh.
3: And we're going to do the hustle.
2: The hustle.
0: Wow.
3: There they go.
0: Here they come.
2: Hey. Oh.
0: Wow.
2: Beautiful. Come on down. Oh. Hey. They can move and they can.
3: Hey.
2: Okay. So while they're dancing, tell us why Manuel and Adora Lynn are some of your favorite folks in New York City.
3: Oh, my God. They're the best dancers. She was at the Bad Bunny halftime.
2: Wow. Nice.
3: Manny's choreographed a lot of my Broadway shows,
2: making
3: me look cool and hip. And we're going to do The Hustle, which was invented by black and Latinos in New York City in the 70s.
2: Mm-hmm.
3: And it took salsa dancing, but put it to a disco beat.
2: Okay. So I'm trying to picture what that looks like.
0: Hold on, do we get music for this? No, my onion breath.
2: Okay, so we're going to hook it up.
3: I get a production, we do it all.
0: Yeah, exactly.
2: All right, here we go.
4: So normally starts off with...
0: Wait, where are we?
4: Come on, I'll hold that.
2: Okay.
4: So we're going to just start off really simple.
2: Wait, here we go.
4: So it's a basic. He's a basic. Then 5, 6, 7, 8, and 1, 2, 3, and 1.
0: Come on,
4: John. Go ahead, John.
0: Let's let them dance.
2: Y'all do it first.
0: Let's let them dance.
2: I can't.
4: There you go.
2: And you guys are in East Harlem?
4: Yes.
2: Where? What's the name of the dance?
0: John! I
4: live in a residency for artists called Embodied Art Space.
2: Nice.
4: He's a residency for artists.
2: I love that.
0: John, is John your favorite student?
4: He is my favorite student, actually.
2: Look at that.
4: He's fun.
2: Hey.
4: He's never
0: that's amazing.
2: That
0: was
2: so fun.
0: To say, I really liked his move with you.
2: I mean, there you go.
0: To that's the ground.
2: The hustle 2.0.
3: Yeah, that's right.
2: Guys, thank you so much.
0: Thank you.
2: Wait, really quickly, a shout out to your place. Where are you?
4: My name is Manuel Hernandez. I'm a dance choreographer. I live in El Barrio's Art Space on 99th Street, 2nd, 3rd, and
2: 9th. I love that. Thank you guys so much.
0: The Odyssey, by the way, to bring it full circle.
2: The Odyssey from our sister company, Universal Pictures, is in theaters this Friday. You're going to love it.
0: Yes, you are. Coming up next, y'all, grab the kiddos. We got some fun science.
2: Okay, now we'll learn it.
0: For the whole family, right after this. We didn't know we were supposed to.
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0: Okay, if you have kids or grandkids at home who could use a little experiment, or maybe you're a babysitter, this is for you.
1: Okay, science advocate and best-selling author Emily Calandrelli is here to show us some easy experiments from her upcoming book. It is called Stay Curious and Start Exploring.
0: I love that. Yes.
1: Emily, how are you?
2: I'm good. Thank you for having me.
1: We are so happy you are here. Okay, first of all, we have to say you are the 100th woman
2: to fly to space.
1: How amazing
2: wow.
1: is
2: Thank
1: that?
2: Thank you. I have about 100 butterflies on my dress to honor that.
1: How was that trip? Was it cool?
2: Oh, it was the best thing that's ever happened to me.
1: Okay,
2: don't tell my kids.
1: Talk to us about this first experiment.
2: Okay, so this is the experiment that I did my gender reveal with. It's
0: so
2: called
0: cute.
2: Elephant Toothpaste. So this has hydrogen peroxide in it, but not your normal hydrogen
0: peroxide. Oh, congratulations. It's a girl.
2: Thank you. It's a girl. My third baby is a girl.
0: Cute.
2: And so this has H2O2. That's the chemical name. So basically water plus oxygen. It's very concentrated. Not your mama's hydrogen peroxide, unless you're my kids. And then it is your mama's hydrogen peroxide. We are going to remove one of that oxygen here. But we don't want just a poof of air.
0: No. Yes.
2: We want bubbly. We want it giving frothy. We want it giving elephant toothpaste.
0: Where are we doing this? In the back patio at home?
2: We're doing this outside.
1: Okay.
2: We're doing
1: this outside. Do we need to scoot back or not yet?
2: Not yet. And so I'm using a different container than I did with my gender reveal, which shot up super high in the air. I used this one. We're going to go with this
0: more contained.
2: It has, you know, we have some expensive equipment on the ceiling. We're going to protect that.
0: Okay.
2: So if you're doing a gender reveal, you add your color. I'm just going to add blue to
0: this. Oh, that's not the color. Okay.
2: This is, and if you're actually doing a secret gender reveal, you would hide this, obviously.
0: That's cute.
2: And now we are going to add our catalyst. Good job stepping back. That's the smart move. Step back. Me too, though. So this won't splatter too far. This is potassium iodide. It is going to kickstart that chemical reaction. Are you guys ready?
0: We are ready.
2: Okay. 3, 2, 1.
0: Oh.
2: I said it wouldn't splatter. Okay, you can see the steam running off. This is an exothermic reaction. That means it's a chemical reaction that releases heat. So this is our elephant toothpaste experiment.
1: Now, why did it come out yellow?
2: So that's the potassium iodide.
1: Oh, okay.
2: Making it a little bit yellow.
0: You called it elephant toothpaste.
2: It looks like a toothpaste that an elephant would use.
1: So if we want more of a color, you would put more
2: food coloring in. Yeah, exactly. And so for my book, I want to bring science to a younger age. I published 9 books so far. Stay Curious and Start Exploring is a book for younger kids. Because we noticed with my older science experiment books, their younger siblings wanted to participate too.
0: And also put those phones down.
2: Put the phones down and be able to do science.
1: Okay, so let's do this. We only have about a minute 30
2: to do this
1: experiment.
2: Oh my goodness. All right, so I'm going to skip this. Okay. Basically what you do, this is an unpoppable bubble solution. It's in my books for kids. This is one you can do at home. You add 1 cup of purified water, 2 tablespoons of dish soap, and 2 tablespoons of vegetable glycerin. This is something
1: it not pop?
2: So exactly. The reason why bubbles pop is because the water evaporates. And so we want to try to prevent that water from evaporating. We do that with purified water and cold water. We add vegetable glycerin because that holds on to that moisture a little bit longer.
0: Okay.
2: We're adding a glove because we don't want the bubble to touch the oils on our hands.
0: Oh, wow.
2: And so if you try to mix this up, make sure you mix it up really well because the vegetable glycerin falls to the bottom. You want to mix it up. And if we can all do these bubbles at once.
0: Oh. Are they not poppable?
2: And look. If you have to do a few.
0: Okay.
2: This is trial and error, baby. This is science and action.
1: That one popped.
0: Well, I mean, goodness.
2: Well,
0: you know what? First of all, we might not have mixed this right for you.
2: I know. This is probably just the mixture that is not perfectly mixed.
1: Oh.
0: Oh, shoot.
1: Nope, that was a popper.
2: We all do them at once. We'll eventually
0: there you
2: one.
0: Go.
2: Look at that. So now here's
0: that.
2: We have a bubble.
0: Oh, that's fun.
2: Exactly. And by doing this, you're preventing the water from evaporating, making those bubbles last a little bit longer.
0: You know what? I like this for the kids. They like bubbles anyway.
1: Yeah.
0: Look at that. There you go.
1: Oh, cool. We finally got one. He's cute.
2: Exactly.
0: I love that. Thank you.
2: Congratulations. Thank you so much.
0: Not every day we meet somebody who went to space.
1: Yes.
0: All right. Up next, we are playing a fun World Cup trivia game with 2 ultimate fans to celebrate the semifinals. Right after this.
3: Thumbtack presents Tile Trouble. Every single time I use my

0: everyone has World Cup fever with the first semifinal matchup later today. Just to give you some perspective, more than 1.4 billion people watch the opening matches alone.
1: Okay, and I'm getting into the spirit with the latest book from my imprint, Thousand Voices. It is called Abby Offsides. It's about a woman who moves to London and falls in love with a football or soccer star.
0: I love that. Okay, so to celebrate the games, we came down with this, or came down to the pitch, which is a beautiful area
1: here.
0: Yes, it is cool. At 30 Rock. We're calling it the Telemundo Fan Village for a fun football fan face-off. Are you guys ready?
1: Yes. Okay. Here to play, we have two fans. We have Corbin from Albany.
0: Albany.
1: Did I get it right?
2: Albany.
1: Okay, and Alex from Cleveland, Ohio. We are going to alternate between questions. They all have to do with the World Cup, pop culture. You guys ready?
3: Ready.
0: Are you ready?
3: Do it.
1: Have y'all been watching?
3: Yes.
4: Yeah.
1: Okay.
4: Of course.
1: All right. This question is for Corbin. Known as the Tartan Army Takeover, Boston experienced an invasion of fans from this country. There were kilts, bagpipes, and even beer shortages.
5: Oof.
1: Think about kilts, bagpipes. What country?
0: I need my iPhone so I can play some music.
1: I know.
0: Some thinking music.
3: Kilts.
0: Yes.
1: Kilts, bagpipes.
0: Nee, nee, nee, nee, nee, nee. That's a bagpipe.
3: All right, I think I'm ready.
1: Okay, let's go.
3: It was France.
1: No. Scotland.
3: Scotland.
1: Dang.
0: Yeah.
1: That's okay. You have more time.
0: Okay, you ready for the next one? Okay, Alex, you ready? David Beckham is the only English player to win league titles in four different countries. Who is the woman who spices up his life daily as his wife?
4: That's the one and only Victoria Beckham.
0: Victoria Beckham.
1: That's right.
0: All right.
1: Okay, Corbin, this question is for you.
0: Got this, Corbin.
1: Which 2026 World...
0: Oh, wait a minute, family. Y'all got to be encouraging.
3: Let's go.
0: Okay,
1: Corbin, which 2026 World Cup team, whose fans went viral for the Viking row, had three players whose dads all played together for the national team in 1994? The Viking row.
0: Give them multiple
1: Remember
0: choice.
1: Viking row. Is it, should we give them
0: multiple,
1: multiple
0: choice?
1: Is it A, Argentina, B, France, C, Norway?
0: Come on.
1: Vikings, yes.
0: Come on.
3: Norway.
0: Yeah!
3: All right.
0: Okay.
3: Yeah.
0: All right, Alex, are you ready?
4: Ready.
0: Alex just took a deep breath. He's ready. Cape Verde is the Cinderella story of this year's World Cup. The tiny nation shocked the world by advancing to the round of 32. Does that make sense? I don't know. What team did they lose to 3-2 in extra time?
4: They just got squeaked out by Messi's Argentina.
0: Yes!
1: Right.
0: We got a football fan over here.
1: Speaking of Messi, you led me perfectly, Alex. Thank you for the next question.
0: Okay, Corbin.
1: Corbin, this is for you. Lionel Messi is widely regarded as the best soccer player of all time. His mother named him after a famous lead singer of the Commodores and the man behind the hit song Dancing on the Ceiling. Who is?
0: On the ceiling.
1: Oh.
3: Lionel Richie.
1: That's right.
0: Did y'all know Lionel Messi was after Lionel Richie?
1: Not till right now.
0: Today years old.
1: Yeah.
0: We have time for one more? Oh, this is
1: for the win.
0: Oh my gosh, I'm nervous. Okay, Alex. Cristiano Ronaldo made history as the first player to score in six different World Cups. What country does Ronaldo play for?
4: Ronaldo is from Portugal.
0: Oh! Yeah, you got it.
1: Okay. Sorry, Corbin. You're the runner-up, but just for playing, you are going home with tickets to Top of the Rock. It's right up here.
3: Yay!
0: Yeah.
1: Jersey World Cup 26 experience.
0: Yeah, that's so good.
1: You're playing with us.
0: Okay. And now, Alex, you're our winner. You're getting a $250 Visa gift card.

0: you also have the opportunity to double your money right now by making a shot from midfield.
1: All right, let's do it.
0: Right there? Okay. Are you ready to give it a go?
2: Let's give him a little.
0: So no matter what, you're getting $250. But if you get this shot, take it nice and easy, buddy.
2: You got this.
0: You get $500.
2: You got this.
0: Oh! That's okay. Wait. My heart wasn't ready for
2: that. Should we do a shootout? I feel bad. One more point.
0: Give one more.
3: You got to split it with the loser.
0: Don't worry, Jenna can pay for it.
2: That first question was hard.
3: Yeah.
2: Yeah!
0: There you go.
2: All right, so you are going home with a $500 Visa gift card. And everyone here is a winner, y'all, because y'all are going home with the new book, Abby Off.
0: So good.
2: Yes.
0: But we're going to have it. And by the way, you can catch the World Cup semifinals action in Spanish in Telemundo and on our sister station, of course, streaming platform Peacock.
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0: So good.
2: Yes.
0: We're gonna have it. 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
2: Coming up next, show, we are answering your questions. 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

0: All right, we put the Instagram question box up, and our viewers are looking for answers in our series, Ask Away.
1: Okay, our first viewer asked, what's your favorite summer binge watch?
0: Okay, I have been binge watching two things. I'm finishing Hacks, which is so great.
1: If y'all, platform is that? Where is
0: it? It's on HBO.
1: Okay.
0: And if you're late to the game, it don't matter. Just get started. And then also Five Star Weekend on Peacock, which is so much fun.
1: So those are two things. I have to see. I have to see Hacks. I haven't seen that.
0: Yes.
1: Okay. So my daughter and her friends, I was a little nervous about it because it may be a little racy, but it seems like everybody's talking about Off Campus.
0: I loved it.
1: You loved it?
0: I loved.
1: Okay.
0: I watched because it's romance and it made us feel young. So you're going to watch it.
1: Well, I'm going to watch it too because now she's ordering all sorts of books that are like teen romance. So if she's reading, I'm here for it. So if that inspired reading, Godspeed.
0: Awesome. Okay. Our next viewer wants to know, what is your go-to summer cocktail? What has been your go-to summer cocktail?
1: So here's the truth. I've been ordering a Gold Rush for the last several years. So it's bourbon, lemon juice, a little honey. So good. But I loved the Hugo Spritz.
0: Yeah.
1: So if I could break that habit, I would try Hugo
0: Spritz.
1: Well,
0: we can have a Hugo Spritz later, shall we? Because that's my go-to.
1: Is it really?
0: Well, I haven't had enough this summer.
1: Well, let's have it today.
0: But let's do it today. Okay. We can always break that rule. If you have a question, head to our Instagram at Jenna and Chanel, and we may answer it right here on this show.
1: Okay, we're going to go have a Hugo Spritz, and then we'll be right back.
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0: Tomorrow, Oscar-winning actress Mary Steenburgen will be here.
1: That's right. Have a great day, everybody. I'm going to go back to that Hugo's. She had a Hugo's first.
0: I had one.
1: Yeah.
0: And it was...
2: The word that comes to mind is alive.
3: This is Today.
4: When you walk in here and you see 40 people at 4 a.m. at about a 10, you can't help but feed off that. And you're like, whoa, it's a Studio 1A.
2: People who literally are up all night to bring this show to you. There's not a morning I walk in here that I don't pinch myself and think I get to be here. People that watch the Today Show aren't just watching a show. They're people that are in the family. They're in our family.
4: They're allowing us into their homes every morning.
2: When we go out there and we get to meet people and they say, I love you, you feel like family, I always say, we feel like your family too. That's how we feel.
4: And they're so excited to be there. We get excited. We feed off that energy.
2: They're the reason we get up in the morning. It's the excitement of being part of something that's bigger than you. Good morning. Welcome to Today. We'll start with our breaking news.
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2: 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I loved it.
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4: Yeah. Summer energy on the positive. Next level.
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4: We'll start with the weather this morning.
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4: We're just getting started, folks.
2: Over the years, I have been lucky enough to step into the Today Show kitchen and watch the best chefs from around the world teach us some incredible recipes. We had made that pesto, which was... Oh, exactly. Darn. Like, you know, I almost got out of this one clean.
1: Turn it down.
2: Oh, my God. I had one job. None of which I've mastered because, well, I didn't know the first thing about how to cook. But those days are behind me for good, and I'm starting to find a little confidence in the kitchen. Now, culinary superstar Bobby Flay sharing his love of seafood from coast to coast. Today, we're going to be making crab cakes with an orange chive tartar sauce, and then try a West Coast-inspired crispy fried fish taco with a mango black bean salsa. I love tacos. I have a lot to learn about seafood, and I cannot wait to give this a shot. So, let's get started. Is Bobby Flay? Bobby Flay? It's really Bobby Flay?
8: It's really Bobby Flay.
2: I mean, we have a long history together.
8: Yes, we do. We've made lots of food on the Today Show together.
2: We have, and you've even been called in to try to teach me to cook a long time ago.
8: Yes, and we're back.
2: We're back. Guess what? It didn't stick, but now it is. I'm learning a few things.
8: So I've been brought in to teach you, a couple of things. Seafood, but also frying seafood.
2: Okay, so what's our plan today?
8: So the plan today is, first we're going to shape the crab cakes. Make the tartar sauce, fry the crab cakes, make the mango black bean salsa, prepare the batter and fry the fish, plate and serve. We're gonna start by cutting a shallot.
2: My instinct would be to cut off these edges.
8: Yes, exactly, cut off the edges.
2: And then I know I've learned that you should, when you have a round thing, you need to give yourself a flat edge.
8: Yeah, so cut it in half. We're gonna make cuts in two different directions. First, we're gonna go like this.
2: Are we mincing?
8: We're gonna make them very fine.
2: Okay.
8: Because this is actually going to be in the crab cake, and we're not going to take it out. So we want it to be
2: good little bite size.
8: Exactly right. The one thing I always tell people when they have a knife in their hand, don't daydream. Just think about exactly what you're doing at the very moment.
2: Why would I daydream when being with you is a dream?
8: Oh my goodness. Okay.
2: Ding.
8: Crab cake is over.
2: Okay, I know. So I did that, and now am I just chop?
8: Nope. Oh. And then you're gonna take your hand.
2: Oh, right.
8: Do you remember this?
2: This thing, right? Hold
8: yeah,
2: it together.
8: Exactly.
2: I hate this.
8: You
2: hit. It's too hard, and I have to hold it like this because otherwise it splays
8: yes,
2: out.
8: That's okay. Exactly. And that's how you're gonna create a fine dice.
2: Yeah,
8: exactly.
2: Yeah, yeah. This is so unnatural.
8: It is?
2: But look
8: how beautiful. It's gorgeous.
2: Cute.
8: Now, so if you know, a couple of months ago, if somebody handed you a shallot, do you think you could get it diced like that?
2: No, definitely not.
8: Yeah, exactly. So we're going to put our shallots in here.
2: Okay. So neutral oil, like canola or something, or vegetable?
8: Canola oil, vegetable oil. You know what I've been using? A lot of avocado oil.
2: Whose big bit is this?
8: I think that's mine.
2: It's definitely yours, Bobby.
8: I'll
2: it's
8: take
2: not
8: credit
2: mine.
8: For it. Okay.
2: Okay.
8: There's two different ways to saute. In this case, we're sauteing the shallots.
2: Yeah.
8: With color is sauteing, and sweating it is cooking it without color.
2: Okay.
8: So what we want to do is sweat this.
2: Okay.
8: So we're softening the shallots. Mm-hmm. We're bringing out all the natural flavors. You can smell how delicious that
2: smells. So good. Because. Dumb question alert. How do I know it's soft if I can't touch it? It's too hot.
8: Well, you're feeling it with your. Yeah. You can also taste it.
2: Oh yeah, they're big on tasting.
8: They're big.
2: Really opens up the pores. It still tastes hard to me.
8: Okay, so then keep sauteing them.
2: Okay.
8: And they're starting to get a little color, so let's be careful.
2: Okay.
8: All right. I think that's fine.
2: Okay, cool. I'm turning it off.
8: Great. All right, so we're going to put this into our bowl.
2: Oh, we forgot to have a toast.
8: Oh, my goodness.
2: Bobby.
8: We're drinking already.
2: I know. That's how we do on this show.
8: Ginger beer margaritas.
2: Okay. Whoo! Got a little kick to it.
8: Yes,
2: I like
8: it.
2: Yes, it does. All right, now that we're liquored up, what do we do next?
8: How are you with zesting?
2: Well, I mean, I think, I don't know. You tell me.
8: Okay, just be careful. You don't want to, like, zest your fingers.
2: This is an ongoing thing. I don't know if I'm right or left.
8: Can I show you, can
2: please,
8: I show you something?
2: Would you
8: okay,
2: please?
8: Yes, okay. So you can do this one of two ways. You can actually do it like this.
2: Oh, I've never seen that.
8: And what happens is the zester then captures the zest there, and you can go just go
2: oh,
8: like
2: I
8: that.
2: Like that.
8: You like that?
2: Yeah. Okay,
8: try that. Well, just be careful with it. They are sharp.
2: This is painful for you, isn't it?
8: No, it's not at all.
2: How much? Can I be done
8: that's
2: zesting?
8: That's enough. That's okay. enough.
2: What, now we
8: need lemon,
2: zest.
8: Too.
2: Okay.
8: Yeah. Can I be done zesting?
2: Oh my God.
8: I've had enough of zesting.
2: Zesting!
8: Spoon, which is that measure of horseradish. Okay. Horseradish has a good zesty flavor to it.
2: It does. Makes your sinuses open up.
8: Exactly, it does. I love horseradish.
2: Me too. How much of that?
8: The 1 tablespoon of whole grain mustard.
2: Okay.
8: And the thing I like about whole grain mustard is obviously it's going to have that little mustard bite.
2: Yes.
8: And
2: I
8: love about you? This is like the measuring is a guide, which honestly, I actually like that because we're not baking, so it doesn't have to be exact.
2: That's funny because that's one of the hardest things for me to get used to is that it doesn't have to be all perfect.
8: Especially when you're not baking.
2: Yeah.
8: Okay,
2: and half tablespoon of whatever this is.
8: Half tablespoon of Calabrian chilies. They're hot.
2: Mm.
8: Yes. Toss all this crab in here.
2: Ooh, okay. Exciting. Okay. Now, where did you get this at the store?
8: This is Maryland Jumbo Lump Crab Meat.
2: Mm-hmm.
8: It's already cooked and it's already clean.
2: Okay.
8: It's not cheap, but it's... It's a great product.
2: Yeah.
8: We don't want to mix it yet because we want the crab to stay, you know, in pretty big pieces.
2: Okay.
8: You know, you paid money for that texture. Yeah. We don't want to destroy it.
2: Okay. Right.
8: How are you with seasoning? I think one of the things that separates a home cook from a professional cook is how aggressive they season.
2: Oh.
8: And I'm talking about just salt and pepper.
2: Okay.
8: Okay. So this is kosher salt, which is what I always use.
2: Mm-hmm.
8: And when you pick up kosher salt in your fingers, you can feel it.
2: Yeah.
8: And when I season with kosher salt, I crush it in my fingers and then I just go like this.
2: Okay. Should I add more?
8: Add some more. Exactly.
2: Ooh,
8: and
2: more
8: then,
2: or no?
8: And then pepper.
2: Okay.
8: And like.
2: How's that?
8: More.
2: Oh.
8: Now we're going to take 2 tablespoons of Wonder Flour.
2: Now what is Wonder Flour?
8: So it's Wondra.
2: Oh,
8: it's not Wonder. Wondra.
2: I wonder what Wondra is.
8: There you go. Wonder Flour.
2: Jump it in?
8: Yes. So Wonder Flour is, kind of sprinkle it around. Wonder Flour is, it's already steamed and cooked. So it's going to dissolve a lot easier than, say, all-purpose flour, which is still raw.
2: Oh, okay.
8: Okay. And this is what's going to help bind our crab cakes. Now you can start to fold it in.
2: Mm-hmm.
8: And I want you to fold as opposed to stirring.
2: Right. I remember folding from baking.
8: Exactly. See, this is starting to look really good.
2: Mm-hmm.
8: Now, one of the things about these crab cakes, Savannah, is that we walk a tightrope in terms of whether or not they're going to hold together. And what we're doing is we're giving up the idea of adding lots of breadcrumbs and lots of filler and keeping it about the crab. But at the same time, we want it to stay together.
2: So we're not using those crutches.
8: We're not using the crutches.
2: So
8: we want flavor. So this is where we're gonna get our hands dirty. How do you feel about that?
2: I feel good if I'm wearing these gloves.
8: Oh my goodness!
2: But
8: it's not very glamorous,
2: so.
8: But I'm gonna go with.
2: Okay,
8: it.
2: Okay, no, I know. Okay, so I'm just making a little ball.
8: So yeah, so you make a ball like this,
2: a round ball. Okay,
8: to
2: I
8: start,
2: it would be flat.
8: Almost like a meatball. But then what I do is I make it into almost like a burger.
2: Oh.
8: Okay.
2: How's that look? Should I make it a little flatter? Like
8: yeah,
2: yours?
8: Like that. See if you can make it like that. Yeah.
2: Well, it's kind of like that. Okay, let's see if we can tell who's his who's. Okay, that's definitely the professional.
8: Yes, we can.
2: Yes. Yes, we most certainly can. When did you start cooking? How did you learn?
8: I started cooking when I was 17 years old.
2: Oh.
8: I dropped out of high school.
2: Wow.
8: And I went to work in a restaurant because I needed a job. And I've been doing the same thing every day.
2: Oh, my gosh.
8: It's 10 years later.
2: Wow.
8: It's been a decade.
2: You look so young.
8: Thanks.
2: Do okay. you guys cook or chill or what?
8: They're gonna chill.
2: Okay.
8: So and chilling them is actually one of the things that's going to help hold them together.
2: Okay.
8: Okay?
6: 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And that's the sound of a fraud alert from Wells Fargo flagging a charge for a pricey restaurant in Paris. Considering Claire isn't in Paris right now, that seemed odd. To the bank and to Claire. Two taps later, Claire says nope to the charge and Wells Fargo is on the case. However you make money work, Wells Fargo can work with that.
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0: Okay.
1: All right, tartar sauce time.
0: All right, so
1: chives are in the onion family. Mm-hmm. I love chives, and I like to cut them, like I like to cut the edge off.
0: What edge?
1: Like I like to cut the edge off like
0: yeah,
1: this.
0: Yeah, I don't like those, friends.
1: And then start here.
0: Okay.
1: So then you have a nice even edge.
0: Yeah. Oh yeah.
1: And then again, just kind of that rocking method.
0: Mm-hmm. That's what I gotta work on. I'm trying to hide my fingers like you.
1: Very, very as fine as you can get them.
0: Okay. Ooh.
1: Mm-hmm. Yeah, you're doing a great job.
0: Okay.
1: Don't daydream.
0: I know.
1: That's really good.
0: Thank you.
1: And also incredibly consistent.
0: Oh, good. I'm so delighted.
1: I mean, look at that.
0: Okay.
1: That's really, really good.
0: I love it. And do we have enough?
1: Yeah. Okay. Between the two of us, I think we have plenty.
0: All right. Just throw it all in?
1: Yeah, toss it in there. So we're going to stir everything together. So we're going to start with some orange zest now that you're a professional zester.
0: Exactly.
1: We have some capers that are chopped up.
0: Okay.
1: Good, nice, salty flavor.
0: It seems chunky for a sauce.
1: But it's a tartar sauce.
0: Okay.
1: And it has texture, which is great. So these are the cornichon or gherkins, as you like to call them.
0: Gherkins.
1: They're pickles. They're baby pickles.
0: I love a baby pickle. Chef's cat.
1: Orange
0: juice, really?
1: Orange juice, yeah. Okay. And then salt and pepper, always.
0: Oh, okay. Sprinkle technique.
1: Crush.
0: Crush and sprinkle.
1: 2 tablespoons of that vinegar. Mm. Just do it by eye.
0: Okay.
1: Do it by eye. I promise. I'm standing right here.
0: Okay.
1: Perfect.
0: That's one.
1: A little more.
0: That's two.
1: Good.
0: Really? God, I feel like a pro.
1: Killing the game. So you're just going to mix this all together until it's well incorporated. Mm-hmm. And then... You know, we'll let this sit for like a half an hour. We have a lot of flavors in there. We just want all the flavors to kind of meld together.
0: Looks good.
1: You have to taste this.
0: Okay. Oh, yeah.
1: You make sure you're happy with all
0: this,
1: the seasoning, et cetera.
0: Oh, that's good. Ooh, that thing.
1: Yes, exactly. That's the pickling. As you like to call them, the gherkins or the cornichon. We can leave it at room temperature.
0: Okay.
1: You just put a little in the serving bowl. Mm-hmm. So it looks nice and pretty.
0: Yeah.
1: And we can save the rest for later.
0: Okay.
1: If there's any leftover.
0: Well, great.
1: All right, perfect. Let's make some crab cakes.
0: Okay, should I go get them?
1: Please do. This is so fun. You're doing so much of the work. We're going to take some Wondra flour.
0: Wondra, okay? How much Wondra?
1: Let's make sure we have
0: it. I wonder how much Wondra.
1: Okay. Salt and pepper.
0: Okay.
1: And this. This is something that you should know in general. When you're doing a dredging station, like if you're making cutlets of chicken where it's like flour, egg, breadcrumbs, you season every layer.
0: Okay.
1: Otherwise, it's going to be bland.
0: Okay.
1: Exactly.
0: Interesting.
1: Yeah, stir it around. So it's just seasoned. Mm-hmm. And then, so basically what we're going to do is now this is, you have to be very gentle here, Svenna. We have the crab cakes. They're nice and chilled. Mm-hmm. So we're just going to kind of go like this.
0: Great. Just top and bottom, or should I get the sides?
1: You can get the sides too.
0: Okay.
1: You're
0: going to drop it right in there?
1: We're going to drop it right in. Let me show you. So basically, a good way to do that is like this. Okay, and they're going to fry.
0: So
1: you
0: want to
1: do the same thing.
0: Yeah.
1: So,
0: okay,
1: like,
0: gentle.
1: Very gentle. Treat them with kid gloves, so to speak.
0: Mm-hmm. Okay, does that seem good?
1: Yep. Put it on there, and just very carefully. Don't drop it.
0: Don't be mad.
1: Beautiful. What we're trying to accomplish is creating a nice crust on the outside on all parts of the crab cake.
0: Okay.
1: And it's going to take about 3 minutes on each side.
0: Okay, I was going to say, I'm going to have to flip these over.
1: At some point.
0: Okay.
1: We're going to flip this in a few seconds.
0: Okay.
1: Now, again, you want to be careful here. And what I like to do is kind of like turn it away from me.
0: Oh.
1: So if it splatters, it goes that way as opposed to this way.
0: Okay.
1: And see, look, nice and crusty.
0: Looks nice. And it didn't fall apart.
1: No. Or, yeah.
0: If this falls apart, I'm going to die.
1: No, it's not going to fall apart.
0: Just be a good crab cake.
1: All right.
0: Hey!
1: I know,
0: but
1: you did it right at you.
0: Oh.
1: Just be careful. Go, you know.
0: Oh, okay.
1: All right, so move this one over here.
0: Okay.
1: Okay.
0: Now this guy.
1: So this guy, here's what you can do. You can just use this guy as the background.
0: Okay.
1: Right, exactly.
0: Right.
1: Use him to flip it over.
0: Okay. And then, come on now. Now they're friends. They don't want to get apart. Okay, now flip it this way?
1: Flip it.
0: This way.
1: Yeah.
0: But I find that to be harder.
1: Okay.
0: Oh, no, he's falling apart. I knew it was too good to be true. Oh, Bobby, we got a loose crab piece.
1: No, it's okay.
0: What do we do?
1: There's one little crab piece. Don't worry about it. You know what?
0: Whew.
1: Here's the thing. They'll know they're homemade.
0: Yes.
1: And that's really good. That's a really good thing.
0: That's true.
1: All right, so basically now we're going to start to take these out, and we're going to put them on a paper towel so that they just drain a little bit.
0: Draining. Okay. Should I go for it?
1: Yeah, go for it.
0: Can't lose another one.
1: Gorgeous.
0: This is Bobby's. The good one.
1: The good one.
0: Put this on your plate.
1: Nice.
0: Can I use my finger?
1: Yeah.
0: Okay. And then this is the number two.
1: Yep. Yeah, hope it's fun. Nice job.
0: Mm-hmm. This is the problem child. Okay, this guy wants to fall apart. Don't do it. Don't fall
1: It looks
0: apart.
1: Great.
0: It does.
1: It looks
0: it's
1: great.
0: It's going to taste good.
1: All right. A little salt and pepper on top while it's still warm.
0: I'm doing your... Is that too much? I'm doing yours.
1: That's fine. We have crab cakes, and then we're going to put them on here.
0: Okay.
1: Come on, bring them on over.
0: Don't break. Nice. Gosh, these look really good.
1: Don't they?
0: Yeah.
1: Nice and crusty.
0: And hot. Look at that. Okay. I'm going to put this on the table.
1: Yes, put it on the table.
0: Are you-

0: We're gonna fry some fish. But before we get into that, let's make our black bean mango salsa. Prioritizing what you do first, second, third, etc. in any meal is really important. But we know that we can make the black bean salsa, the black bean and mango salsa ahead of time, let it sit, have it done, because the fish, when we cook it, then we want to eat. We're going to start by dicing an onion. We need half of a red onion.
1: Okay. That's going to be good enough for government work. Here we go.
0: Exactly.
1: I'm not going to beat Bobby Flay today.
0: No, you're not. But these look really good. Well, let's do the mango next.
1: Okay. Mango is a very tricky fruit.
0: It's a very tricky fruit. First of all, when you pick a mango, you want it to be ripe. You want it to have some give as you kind of push your thumb into it. Making these stand up is really important. And then you're going to go up down both sides of the mango so that you get these two lobes. One like this. And then one like this.
1: No pit.
0: Yeah, the pit is in there.
1: Okay, and then you, I'm trying to avoid the pit.
0: And then, of course, you can go around the sides to get these little pieces as well.
1: Yeah. You don't want to lose. I can't see where that pit is.
0: And then basically this is like the pits in here, but I just eat this.
1: Oh, I like that.
0: So good. So ripe. Mm-hmm. We're going to make like almost like diamonds in the mango. You don't want to cut all the way through, just to the skin. Mm-hmm. Then you're going to turn it and you're going to go this way.
1: Oh, I'm making like a little, I actually cut an avocado sometimes like this.
0: Yes, exactly right. You can scoop the mango. Mm-hmm. Right with a spoon.
1: Oh,
0: look at that.
1: Okay.
0: There's a handful of different ways to cut a mango. I think this is the prettiest way and the easiest way.
1: That's now, cool. Some of my pieces are kind of big.
0: Don't worry about it.
1: Okay.
0: We're making tacos. Everything's going to be fine.
1: Exactly.
0: I use canned black beans all the time. They're always cooked perfectly.
1: Good.
0: Strain them out. Throw them in there.
1: Good. Because I didn't want to make beans. Okay.
0: I didn't want to make beans. So you're not going to make beans.
1: Okay.
0: Okay. So we
1: pour the margarita. No.
0: Okay. Well, might close.
1: Good. Yeah.
0: Close. The lime juice.
1: Lime juice. Okay.
0: Yes. Okay, now a couple more things we're going to put in here. Some honey.
1: Okay, how much?
0: I don't know. Open it up. Let's do this.
1: Oh, boy.
0: Let's do this. Pour some in.
1: Yeah. What does that even mean? That's good, right?
0: A little more.
1: Really?
0: Yeah.
1: Okay.
0: That's good.
1: Whatever you say, honey.
0: I forgot one more thing.
1: Oh.
0: We have to put the jalapeno in
1: there.
0: Okay. We have to dice that.
1: Okay.
0: Okay, let's cut the stem off. Cut it in half lengthwise.
1: Okay.
0: You're going to take the inside pith and the seeds out. So now we just have the flesh of the pepper.
1: Mm-hmm.
0: And then you're going to turn it upside down.
1: Yeah, flatten it.
0: Mm-hmm. Push it down, and then you're going to dice it. Put some olive oil in there.
1: How much? It says 1/4 cup.
0: Fire away.
1: Can I measure it?
0: No. I want you in the bowl.
1: Okay, I'm in the bowl.
0: I want you in the bowl.
1: I'm present.
0: Exactly.
1: Because that seems like is that enough?
0: A little more, because you feel like you're doing it, okay?
1: Yeah,
0: that's good.
1: Okay.
0: And then you're going to season this with salt and pepper, because we season everything with salt and pepper.
1: Yes.
0: Look at you.
1: Look at I'm doing your technique. A little more?
0: Little something salty, and then that's good. Okay. And then some black pepper.
1: Okay. Stir
0: this up.
1: This is looking good.
0: All right.
1: Some of my big mango chunks are a little aggressive, but it's good.
0: It actually looks very good. I'm going to add some cilantro. How do you feel about cilantro?
1: I like the flavor. I've never chopped it or anything.
0: Okay. So let's do this.
1: Okay.
0: Make a little room on your board.
1: Mm-hmm.
0: You're going to take the flowers off the stems.
1: Okay. Like all these leaves, you mean?
0: The leaves, yeah. That's the part of cilantro that you want to eat. Okay, that's good.
1: Okay.
0: So then just kind of make it into a pile like this, and you're going to coarsely chop it. So you put your hand on top of the knife, and you just kind of rock back and forth, right? And then you kind of go this back and forth
1: That's
0: this way.
1: This makes me feel like I'm on a cooking show.
0: And just and put it back into a pile.
1: Mm-hmm. Okay. Oh, it sounds good.
0: That's coarsely chopped herbs.
1: Okay.
0: As opposed to finely chopped.
1: Okay.
0: Nice and coarse. Throw them in there. Okay. Mm-hmm. So we're gonna stir this up.
1: Stir it.
0: You taste it and tell me what you think.
1: Okay. I like it.
0: Do you think
1: it needs
0: anything? I think it needs a little more salt.
1: Okay.
0: And this is the way you cook. If you're not chewing, you're not cooking.
1: Mm-hmm.
0: It's also beautiful.
1: It is. It's gorgeous.
0: Gorgeous.
1: Okay. Next step?
0: Let's fry some fish.
1: Let's do it. You know what I like to do before I deep fry?
0: What?
1: Take a big deep swig.
0: Okay, let's do
1: Should
0: it.
1: Should we do it?
0: Yes, absolutely. It's the deep fry swig.
1: Okay. So instead of the deep beer batter.
0: I love that you drink first and then cheers.
1: Well, I didn't know we were cheersing.
0: You were prepping. Okay.
1: Okay.
0: So let's start with rice flour. Okay.
1: How much?
0: So we're going to do equal parts. So do 1 cup, do equal parts of water, and you're going to whisk. What we're trying to achieve here is a very light batter so that it has some crispiness, but you can definitely see and taste the fish.
1: Okay,
0: that's the key.
1: Now, you told me that fish, that fried doesn't have to be bad for you. But I mean, isn't frying, like, just terrible?
0: Well, frying can be bad for you if like, for instance, the oil is not hot enough, mm-hmm. and it seeps in throughout all the protein.
1: Oh.
0: But if it's just crisping the outside of it and repelling it, then mm-hmm. it's totally fine.
1: Okay, now how's that?
0: Okay, so that's fine. So now what we're going to do is we're going to take a little bit of this rice flour, mm-hmm. and we're going to use this as a dredge, kind of like, you know, we don't even have to measure it. Mm-hmm. All right, we can just, and then we're going to season every layer, as mm-hmm. we said. Remember,
1: look at my heavy hands.
0: I know. Are you seasoning more now than ever before?
1: Yeah, especially with your eyes on me. I don't want to get in trouble. How's that?
0: It's good.
1: Season now, the fish. Do I need to whisk?
0: Oh my season
1: gosh,
0: the fish.
1: Really?
0: Yes. We don't want bland foods, man.
1: No, I do not. But geez, that's a lot. I would just be afraid it'd be good. Like oversalted.
0: That's good. No,
1: pepper too.
0: Yep. Okay. That's a thick, dense piece of fish. We want to taste it.
1: But
0: all the
1: I didn't
0: way
1: have
0: through
1: to do both sides.
0: That's fine. That's okay. Totally fine. So okay. So we're gonna dredge this, mm-hmm. meaning we're gonna take the fish, make sure and hit it on all sides on mm-hmm. the flour. In the flour first.
1: Flour first and then. Oh, yes, I would have done this, then this.
0: No, because this is actually going to hold on to this.
1: Okay. All right. So, should I use tongs or just use my hands?
0: Use your hand.
1: Okay. All right. So,
0: roll
1: dredging.
0: It around. Yeah. Roll it around.
1: All sides kind of
0: yep.
1: deal? Okay.
0: And then pat it so that you get the excess off. Mm-hmm. That's enough.
1: Like that?
0: Yep.
1: And in here?
0: Yep. I want to be careful.
1: Okay.
0: Let's just do this.
1: Yeah. With me. Okay.
0: Okay. 365 degrees.
1: Okay, there's that thermometer.
0: Now you can do the rest
1: okay,
0: of them.
1: Okay, let me do.
0: And this is going to be a very, very light batter, mm-hmm. nice and crispy.
1: I hope you don't like that shirt because I'm
0: okay.
1: getting flour all over.
0: No problem.
1: Okay, well, send me your bill.
0: I'm just going to keep drinking.
1: That's what I recommend.
0: I love coming to your kitchen. There's always alcohol in it.
1: I know. Savannah's Syrupy Kitchen.
0: You're doing great. I love the technique.
1: Okay.
0: And also, like, you're moving really well in the kitchen. All right, so we're going to let this cook for about 5 minutes
1: okay.
0: total. And then we have a wire rack there so that the oil drips through to the bottom.
1: Okay.
0: Just be very gentle and also be very careful. It's very hot oil.
1: You can't even see anything. I don't even know if I'm getting one. Okay, wait.
0: Yeah, see?
1: Okay.
0: See, it's like a stealth-like batter. Just
1: yes.
0: touch that.
1: Okay.
0: Nice and crispy.
1: Did I get enough on there?
0: You did great. Let's get the fish out of the pot.
1: Okay. It's been 5 minutes. Is this
0: beautiful.
1: Right to you?
0: Yep. Put it on the tray. Looks great. Look okay. at that. That's gorgeous.
1: It does. Ooh, I didn't stick the landing.
0: So great.
1: Okay. It
0: so
1: looks
0: light
1: nice.
0: And crispy.
1: It really does.
0: Here are your two favorite friends.
1: Oh, geez. Here we go.
0: A little salt and pepper.
1: Okay.
0: Just on top while it's still hot and the oil's still warm.
1: Oh my gosh. I really overdid that one. Well, that's a salt.
0: It's okay. And also, when you season, you want to season from up here.
1: Why?
0: Because otherwise you're going to have clumps of salt.
1: Well, that's what I did.
0: It's too close.
1: You're right.
0: Exactly.
1: Well, that's what happened.
0: Beautiful.
1: Ooh. That looks nice. Can we
0: Done.
1: Eat?
0: Yes, let's eat.

0: Look at this feast we've made.
1: Fantastic.
0: But it's not just your TV. I actually learned something today.
2: I know.
0: How are you going to create your fish taco?
1: Okay, so we have some tortillas here.
0: Yeah.
1: Nice and warm.
0: Oh, that looks like a nice tortilla.
1: I'm going to teach you a secret. Don't take the one on the top. Take the one in the middle because it's more pliable.
0: Oh, how interesting.
1: You see it?
0: Yeah.
1: Yeah.
0: Okay.
1: I take a little avocado relish. Mm-hmm. And then you can take a piece of fish. Mm-hmm. Fish on top.
0: Mm-hmm. Oh, my gosh.
1: A little mango salsa.
0: Mm-hmm. Thank you. Oh, my gosh. This looks so good.
1: Right?
0: Yeah.
1: And then what I like to do is just kind of squeeze a lime on top.
0: Oh, yeah.
1: You can take a little cilantro, mm-hmm. maybe just a sprig, and put it on top. You can just pick up your tortilla, and you have a fish taco.
0: Oh, my gosh. This is a big bite. Turn the camera away. It's not pretty.
1: Taste the fish. You know, it's
0: Oh, my God. It's so good. Don't look at me. So good.
1: It's light and crispy. You did a great job cooking the fish. And this is obviously great for, you know, to make a taco. But also, like, you can also do, like, serve it as, you know, fish and chips.
0: Oh, my kids would love that with this ketchup. Yeah.
1: Just remember this. Flavor is very important, but contrast of texture is just as important in eating and cooking.
0: All right, I got to try this crab cake now. That is so good.
1: Tastes like crab.
0: It tastes like crab.
1: And that's the cake.
0: I have to say that's the best crab cake I ever had.
1: Best crab cake you ever made.
0: Yeah, that's true. Only crab cake I ever made. But yum, that is delish. And I love this chunky tartar sauce. This is delicious. I am so proud of myself. I'm proud of you.
1: I'm proud of you.
0: Thank
1: Cheers.
0: Thank you. You've been on a long journey with me, Bobby.
1: Savannah, invite me back anytime. I'm here to teach.
0: Over the years, I have been lucky enough to step into the Today Show kitchen and watch the best chefs from around the world teach us some incredible recipes.
3: We had made that pesto, which was,
0: You know, I almost got out of this one clean.
4: Turn it down.
0: Oh, my God. I had one job. None of which I've mastered because, well, I actually don't know the first thing about how to cook. But I'm putting those days behind me for good. Today, Darnell's Super Chef Ferguson is going to teach me his tricks for the most important meal of the day. Breakfast. We're making an American-style omelet with all the fixings, the crispiest candied bacon, and a classic pancakes that everyone in my family will love. I'm feeling pretty confident about this one, and I love breakfast, so let's get started. Darnell Ferguson, thank you for coming all this way. I really love breakfast. I even like breakfast for dinner. Do you ever do that?
5: See, that's what I was going to say. You know, we're going to do breakfast, brunch, and some Brenner.
0: Okay,
5: you
0: know? Exactly. Yeah. I love Brenner.
5: Our plan for today is, one, Savannah will learn how to cook a flawless sunny side up egg. Two, we'll cook an American style omelet. Three, sprinkle brown sugar and grind pepper for candied bacon. Four, make the pancake batter. Five, use the griddle to make the pancakes. Six, plate and serve.
0: This is probably going to make you laugh. I don't really know how to fry an egg. I mean, okay. I've tried it before. I don't know. I don't know how to flip it over. Could we just learn that basic thing first?
5: Yeah. So since you don't know how to flip it over, let's start with sunny side up.
0: Okay.
5: Which is my favorite style of eggs.
0: All right. Right?
5: The least cooked egg is a sunny side up egg. Then you have over easy, you have over medium, and every egg keeps getting cooked more. We have our eggs right here.
0: Mm-hmm. Okay.
5: Little 101 for cracking eggs is never crack it on the corner.
0: Okay.
5: Do you crack it on the corner at home?
0: Yeah.
5: From here on out, you're not going to, okay?
0: Yeah.
5: So we're going to crack it on a flat surface.
0: Well, but then, see, that wasn't
5: Perfect.
0: Very good.
5: See, that was easy.
0: Should I try it again?
5: Yeah, try another one.
0: Just let me try.
5: Okay.
0: This is the only way to learn,
5: You were strong. So, yeah, there you go.
0: Okay, that was
5: Perfect.
0: Better.
5: See? Round two is there now.
0: Practice makes perfect. Okay,
5: so
0: now.
5: So we're going to lightly just let that egg just fall right into the pan.
0: I see you just did yolk last. Was that on purpose?
5: Oh, no, I don't have a choice. The egg is in control of this
0: show. Okay.
5: It's going to do what it wants to do. I'm just here as a bystander.
0: Okay, the egg is driving. I'd be worried. I'm already feeling a little stressed like it's going to burn.
5: No, it's not going to burn. It's very low temperature.
0: Okay.
5: Very low. So you don't have to worry about that. And it shouldn't stick because it's non-stick pan. Yours looks like something that is not a true, like, egg, how perfect that looks.
0: I mean, it really does. It kind of looks fake.
5: Yeah, it does. Like, yours doesn't even look like a real egg. That's how good you are. You see, that's the confidence you need.
0: So now you're good for my confidence.
5: Okay, so we're going to get a little bit of butter.
0: Okay.
5: Right?
0: And then what?
5: And then once it melts down, we're going to take our spoon,
2: And we're going to just put the butter over the egg whites.
0: Okay,
2: that's going to help cook it.
0: That's cool.
2: So you're taking a hot liquid.
0: Yes.
2: And you're putting over your undercooked eggs.
0: But not on the yolk, just on the whites.
2: Just on the whites.
0: Okay.
2: There you go. I'll show you this perfect egg, which is almost done. Only yes. has about another 30 seconds.
0: How do you know it's almost done?
2: It'll be firm.
0: Okay.
2: So now it's finished.
0: Okay.
2: Now our sunny side up egg. You've done this.
0: Mm-hmm.
2: Easy, just like a pro.
0: Okay.
2: Now we can put it on our plates.
0: Wow.
2: And grab your toast plate.
0: Okay.
2: Making eggs one of the easiest things, but I will tell you this. If you ever want to know how great a chef is,
0: yes.
2: tell them to make you eggs.
0: Really? Why?
2: It takes time. Mm-hmm. It takes a lot of skill.
0: Mm-hmm.
2: And
0: how do you get it off the pan?
2: So it's just going to fall right on off.
0: Oh, you're just going to kind of like
2: yep,
0: slide it.
2: Just slide it right on off. We
0: okay.
2: have a little flaky sea salt.
0: Okay, yes. This looks incredible, by the way.
2: Well, you did it. See?
0: Well.
2: Look at this.
0: Okay.
2: And then we got a little black pepper if you like it.
0: How do you know, though? I guess I'm still obsessed with this, like, the yolk. How do I know if it's, like, runny or thick enough?
2: The yolk is the easy part.
0: Okay.
2: You want it runny.
0: Right.
2: It's the whites
0: okay.
2: that you want cooked.
0: Okay.
2: So the whites are cooked. The yolk is runny.
0: Mm-hmm.
2: That's sunny side up.
0: And look at us.
2: Toast.
0: Just two chefs yep. making eggs. Cheers.
2: Yes. You want to try it out? This is what everybody wants.
0: Oh, my gosh. So good. And, of course, I like to mop it up with the toast.
2: Yes.
0: Mmm.
2: That's delicious.
0: So good. Darnell, I think we're ready to graduate to something even trickier.
2: So you ready to go into omelet making?
0: I am.
2: So let's have a good toast to those sunny side up eggs that we made.
0: We always have a cocktail on the show.
2: I love it.
0: I think we're mimosing today. Let me see. Mm-hmm. Mm.
2: That's delicious.
0: Ease up on the orange juice.
2: Omelets are fun. There's not a lot of things you cook that are fun to cook, but omelets are fun to do.
0: Okay, I'm into this.
2: They're fast. It'll make you feel like you're in the NBA for a little bit because you can do it and you'll get your confidence up. The first thing you want to do is what we call mise en place. We have everything laid out first, and then we want to make sure our knife skills are perfect. So the first thing we're going to actually do
0: mm-hmm.
2: is the ham.
0: I've learned a couple things about knives.
2: You're doing great.
0: Okay.
2: There you go. I worry about your hands being out like that.
0: I know. Actually, when I took piano lessons when I was six, Mr. Mm-hmm. Claret made us do the piano like this. You know, you're supposed to have curved fingers.
2: That's yeah.
0: I need to remember that.
2: It's a great way. So just small pieces,
0: okay.
2: consistent sizes. Okay. That way the omelet is pretty smooth.
0: Mm-hmm. Okay.
2: Here we go.
0: This looks so good. Okay. All right. Chopped enough. We got plenty of ham.
2: Yes.
0: Ham right. is my favorite, though. So good.
2: Ham, wait till you try the candy bacon.
0: Oh,
2: it's going to be your new favorite.
0: All right.
2: Your kids are going to love it, by the way. Let's do our eggs.
0: Eggs.
2: Now.
0: Okay. I learned from a very wise chef. Never on the corner. Always here. Now
2: so
0: we
2: whisk it.
0: Okay. I know this from scrambling.
2: Yes.
0: I usually do it with a fork. Does it matter?
2: No.
0: Okay.
2: Whisk is going to put more air into it. So, a little salt and pepper in here.
0: Okay. Oh, yes. Always salt and pepper. Okay.
2: There you go.
0: Like this much salt? Or is that too much?
2: No, that's great.
0: Like, what about
2: remember, that? You can always add more later.
0: Okay. I know. I tend to undersalt, but now I've been told by so many of you chefs to put more salt that I might be oversalting. How's that? Good?
2: That looks great. Looks great.
0: Okay.
2: We'll whisk that together.
0: Mm-hmm. Mm-hmm. Do you ever put milk in it or no?
2: Scrambled eggs, I like to put the fat in there. I like to put the milk in there. And it stretches out your eggs so y'all have kids to cook for at home.
0: Yeah.
2: So I have 8 kids. 6 who stay at my house full time. So.
0: Oh my gosh.
2: That's why I call my wife my junior chef because she's always cooking for juniors.
0: Oh. So. That's amazing. Wow. Okay.
2: Before, we're going to put a little butter in here. We're going to
0: yes.
2: let it foam up a little bit.
0: Mm-hmm. This is my big question about omelet making. When do you put the toppings in?
2: So there's no right answer to that.
0: Okay.
2: You put it in before, like we're going to do today,
0: yeah.
2: and let them cook a little bit.
0: You mean you put the... Wait a minute.
2: Mm-hmm.
0: You put the vegetables in before the eggs?
2: Yes. That is one way of doing it.
0: Okay, wow. You're blowing my mind.
2: Now let's go ahead and put whatever vegetables and meats you want to put inside.
0: Okay, so this would be when I put the spinach in.
2: Yes.
0: Which I don't usually like spinach, but I want to learn, so I'm putting it in.
2: Help soften it up a little bit.
0: Now, these are big old leaves. Should I have chopped those smaller?
2: No, they're going to cook down.
0: Mm-hmm. I'll put a couple peppers.
2: So we have this going. And remember, all these meats are cured meats, so mm-hmm. they're already cooked enough.
0: Oh, okay.
2: So we're not worried about cooking the meats.
0: Got it. They're right? more like heating them up.
2: Exactly.
0: Okay.
2: Let's go ahead and pour our eggs in.
0: Okay. So this is enough.
2: That's enough.
0: I don't have to wait for these to be brown
2: no.
0: or anything?
2: Okay. No.
0: Okay.
2: There you go. Pour it right in there.
0: Okay. Ooh.
2: Fancy.
0: Okay.
2: All right. So now go ahead and scramble your egg a little bit.
0: Okay.
2: because we want to get everything evenly incorporated.
0: Okay.
2: There you go.
0: Mm-hmm.
2: And then now we're going to let it set. Perfect.
0: Get over there. I want it to look like yours does, though.
2: So look, now I'm going under my egg a little bit, mm-hmm. allowing the runniness to run off and go underneath it. Yep. So you don't have
0: I don't have any runniness.
2: So you have a little bit right there.
0: Well, right there. Should I just make a hole for it?
2: There you go. We'll help each other out.
0: Okay.
2: There you go. And then you don't have much.
0: Okay. Oh, but I want that. Oh, I see. So like any of this little extra bits.
2: Yep. Now it's cooking. Mm-hmm. So we'll leave it like this for 1 second.
0: So do you feel like a spatula like this is the good implement, like the easiest?
2: You need a rubber spatula.
0: A rubber spatula. Okay.
2: Yep. Would you rather just put our toppings right here and fold it over, or do you want to flip an omelet first?
0: I think I need to learn to flip.
2: Okay. We're going to assist the flip. It's called an assisted flip.
0: Assisted flip.
2: I have my spatula under a little.
0: Yes.
2: And I'm going to use that to help me flip my egg over.
0: Oh, the whole thing?
2: Oh, yeah.
0: Oh, my gosh. No way can I do this.
2: Your
0: no
2: left
0: way.
2: Hand is hard
0: yes,
2: for
0: left-handed
2: people.
0: Everything's hard for us.
2: So go towards the top.
0: Wait, what? Oh, because yeah. I was going to flip it that way, but
2: oh,
0: you don't
2: that's
0: think
2: that's more comfortable. I'm not left-handed.
0: Okay,
2: so
0: yeah.
2: So everything's different for people
0: okay,
2: who
0: are. Okay, yeah. We're special us
2: so
0: lefties.
2: Go under a lot,
0: okay,
2: and then
0: I'm
2: you
0: want to
2: assist
0: okay.
2: it with the flip over like that.
0: I'm scared.
2: It's like jumping in a pool.
0: I can't. Okay, one.
2: You have it.
0: I know it's going to fail. Okay, one. I don't want to ruin it. See?
2: No,
0: you're
2: good.
0: But it didn't.
2: Now you go back, and you just get the rest over.
0: Okay, but
2: see?
0: That wasn't good.
2: That
0: like,
2: was good.
0: Is it supposed to? No, I did it wrong.
2: No, you're perfect.
0: But is it? Look, it's folded now like a burrito.
2: You're going to fold it over again. It's okay.
0: Okay.
2: So now you'll
0: so
2: put your cheese inside.
0: Just leave it, just
2: inside.
0: Roll with it like that?
2: Yep.
0: Okay.
2: Now you'll put, I like Gruyere cheese.
0: Okay, me too. Which so one's that?
2: That's that one, yes.
0: I like that too.
2: So put it on the furthest point of your omelet.
0: Oh, that's interesting. Why is that?
2: Because you're going to flip it over and you want all that heat to sit right on top of it.
0: I'm going to do, which, is this sausage?
2: That is sausage.
0: Sausage is
2: yes.
0: my favorite. Ham right. is my favorite. I'm going for it.
2: There you go.
0: And all on the side too again.
2: Yep, all on that
0: okay.
2: side.
0: Mm-hmm.
2: Okay. You did a good job flipping.
0: You did. I don't know. I want it, but it, was it supposed to be like half like this, or was it supposed to really be covering the
2: see,
0: whole pan?
2: This is at home cooking. You know, now if you were in the restaurant and we had to, see, this is what you're about to eat at home. So
0: I
2: that
0: know.
2: Is perfect for at home.
0: But I want to get an A, Darnell. I want to
2: so
0: be
2: that's
0: like.
2: That's an A, A minus, but
0: okay.
2: it's still an A.
0: Okay, okay.
2: You know? So
0: okay.
2: Then I want to flip my egg
0: okay,
2: over
0: we're
2: to
0: flipping
2: the other
0: again.
2: Side.
0: Oh, like another folder, like
2: yep.
0: this, like that?
2: Yep, just fold it over.
0: Mm-hmm.
2: Yep.
0: See, assisted with Darnell. Now it's getting kind of brown. Is that too brown?
2: No, you're fine.
0: I mean, look, this is a disaster.
2: That is good.
0: No, you know it isn't. And now these guys are falling out.
2: Well, technically, you're going to eat them anyway.
0: Okay.
2: So you got to keep your eyes on the prize.
0: But I don't think they're getting too warm.
2: There you go.
0: Come on, Darnell. You know this is a fail. You don't have to be nice about it. Can I just creep those guys in?
2: Yes.
0: Okay. All right.
2: And then we put it on our plates.
0: That's it?
2: Yeah, that's
0: it. I wouldn't flip it again. I feel like it needs another flip.
2: Flip yours one more time. See? There you go.
0: Yeah, okay. I like to flip a lot. This is the saddest omelet. You know it. We all know it. Let's compare. Oh.
2: Not
0: wonder
2: that
0: who
2: bad.
0: Did what. It doesn't look that bad.
2: No, it doesn't. That's what I'm saying. Like, you're being hard on yourself.
0: Okay.
2: This is just one part of breakfast.
0: Oh.
2: We still have to do the candied bacon and the powerful pancakes.
0: Oh, okay. So I'll go get...
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0: Get these on...

0: everybody loves bacon.
1: No, everyone loves candy bacon.
0: I was going to say, usually if I make bacon, I just put it in the microwave. Can we still be friends?
1: We can be friends, because if you're cooking, that means I'm eating.
0: Okay. Yes. But candied bacon seems intimidating.
1: Yes. Super Chefs, our restaurants, are the home of the candied bacon.
0: Okay.
1: This is our specialty. You cannot even come in and ask for regular bacon. We don't offer it.
0: How do we do it?
1: So I'm going to open up the pack.
0: Okay.
1: I'll open it for you. You can get us one, get us half a cup of brown sugar in that bowl for me.
0: All right. Like just pack it a little?
1: Yeah, pack it down. We're going to lay our bacon.
0: Okay.
1: Sideways. So if you're cooking bacon at home, the reason why the microwave isn't the best method is because it shrivels down the bacon.
0: Well, that's true.
1: Yep. Whereas if you cook it on the sheet tray or you cook it in the oven, it keeps the bacon the same length as the bacon.
0: Now you have this like wire rack and foil. Is that necessary?
1: It's really necessary for candied bacon.
0: Okay, okay.
1: So we have the wire rack. That way the bacon doesn't cook in its own fat. So
0: how'd you get into cooking, Darnell?
1: I got into cooking by watching Emeril on TV. He was my inspiration. He was very unique. And if I wasn't going to be a chef, I was going to be a Navy SEAL. So he had a really good uniform on. And I wanted to wear a uniform.
0: Now you have a chef's uniform.
1: Yeah, now we have chef coats, which everyone has to wear all the... I'm going to get you a chef coat.
0: I don't know if I deserve it.
1: First thing we're going to do is we're going to freshly crack black pepper on top of it.
0: How much?
1: How much pepper do you like? A little bit.
0: I only like a little.
1: We'll put a little bit on there. See, that's the thing about cooking. It's about the person, not the recipe. I'm going to go right down one piece first.
0: Oh, okay.
1: See, you're a rebel. You just went everywhere.
0: I know. It's like, I didn't know. Now I see I should have watched you first. Yours is more classy. You're putting a lot on there.
1: Well, I want to taste something besides sweet. Because black pepper also has a little heat to it.
0: Yeah, okay.
1: And then we're going to sprinkle brown sugar on top of each piece. As attentive as you would like to.
0: Okay.
1: Here we go. So if you want to grab these two and take them to the oven, I can open the door for you.
0: Oh, we're doing oven. We're not frying. Yeah.
1: No. Always at home. Turn your oven on 400 degrees.
0: Yes.
1: Put your bacon on a rack and just put a timer.
0: Oh,
1: really? You don't have to worry about it anymore.
0: Okay.
1: It'll come out perfectly and it won't lose all of its size.
0: Oh.
1: We'll go ahead and put these in the oven on 400 for 25 minutes.
0: Okay, got it. Does it matter which rack?
1: No, because we're going to use both of them.
0: Okay.
1: Now, if we had the broiler on, then it matters which rack.
0: Okay.
1: But since we have it on bake, it won't matter.
0: All right.
1: See, you are almost there with candied bacon.
0: That wasn't that hard.
1: No.

0: This is our wet mix. We're going to start with our version, well, my version of buttermilk.
1: Okay, 2 cups. Let's see. Now, why not just use old buttermilk? Like, why are we using our own?
0: Okay, so this is what happened. In the restaurant, mm-hmm. buttermilk is so expensive compared to regular milk that I could not feasibly charge people what I had to for how much the buttermilk was costing me. So I figured out how to make the same exact thing happen.
1: So milk plus, this looks like a quarter cup of
0: distilled vinegar. Yep.
1: Okay, and am I just stirring this up?
0: Nope, just let it sit.
1: Oh, okay.
0: Let it sit, the curdle a little bit. You see it's getting a little thicker.
1: Oh, I do see that.
0: See? Like buttermilk would get.
1: Interesting.
0: Yep, so we have that going on. Now let's go ahead and crack 3 eggs inside of here.
1: Okay.
0: There we go. They're for your shells.
1: Okay, yeah, all right.
0: Thank you. You wanted to use the side of this at first. I can tell.
1: I did. But I fought the urge because you taught me, and I don't want you to think I'm not listening. I am definitely listening.
0: Thank you.
1: Yeah.
0: Let's try this last egg one-handed. So the key with one-handed eggs is you just want to separate it like this. That way when you crack it right in the middle, you're just pulling it apart.
1: Okay. Now, I don't know how this is going to go.
0: It was a little nervous when I had to learn it my first time. There you go. Now you just pull it. There you go. Look. Look at
1: Oh, my gosh. I did. I would high-five you, but I'm all yolky. Okay, now am I whisking these?
0: Yep. You're going to go ahead and whisk them together.
1: Am I trying to get air like I was to the other?
0: Nope.
1: The
0: just incorporating.
1: Okay.
0: There you go.
1: So perfect. Is that good?
0: Yep.
1: All right.
0: So let's go ahead and add our vanilla to our eggs.
1: Okay, let me see. It says I'm obsessed with a 1 teaspoon of vanilla. Okay.
0: 1 teaspoon of vanilla going right in there. This is our wet mix.
1: That's it.
0: So you can go ahead and pour this inside of here if you like.
1: Okay.
0: See that? That's what we want right there.
1: Wow, look at that. How interesting. It's all lumpy.
0: Yep, okay. Just like buttermilk.
1: Yeah, okay.
0: Yep, so it's mixed. So
1: now this is where I could get kind of messy.
0: So we'll move that to the side now because you have it done and it's perfect.
1: Is it whisked enough?
0: Oh, it's going to be whisking up now. So now we have our dry mix. We have our flour here.
1: Yes.
0: We're going to add sugar. We are adding three quarter cup
1: sugar. Okay. This says 1 teaspoon baking soda.
0: Then 2 baking powder.
1: Okay.
0: Yep. You need twice as much baking powder than you do baking soda when you're making this batter.
1: Okay, good to know.
0: There you go. So we got a little salt going in there too.
1: How much?
0: 1 teaspoon.
1: I hate it when they don't tell me how much, you know? I want to know.
0: Yeah.
1: It's always like, you chefs, it's always like, a sprinkle of this, a dash of that. Like, well, what about us mortals? We don't know what to do. Okay, now, do I stir it?
0: There you go.
1: Okay. Now I'm just kind of mixing it about.
0: Incorporating it in before we mix everything at one time.
1: Okay. Flour is so messy.
0: This is where you put the apron on in the restaurant.
1: Yes.
0: You put it on at home.
1: I really should. But I wanted to wear the sweater because we're going to make magic. Abracadabra.
0: A little bit in.
1: Mm-hmm. And start stirring.
0: Yep.
1: Now, is this one of those things where you don't want to like, oh, shoot. Overmix?
0: This is that thing.
1: Okay.
0: That you don't want to overmix.
1: How's my whisking technique?
0: Like you whisk with your shoulders. Okay. You want to whisk with your wrist.
1: Like what? Like that?
0: Yep. So more like this.
1: Show me.
0: You see, less. So when you're doing it, your whole arm is into it.
1: That's right.
0: Yeah. You just want to.
1: I'm whisking.
0: Yep.
1: Okay.
0: There you go.
1: It already looks
0: you
1: like
0: see your air
1: nice
0: bubbles starting to form.
1: And air bubbles are okay, right? That's
0: air bubbles are what's going to make it rise.
1: Oh.
0: You know, it's going to be those little pockets of air that's going to form. So you're perfect right there. You don't have to mix. Look at you.
1: Clean whisk.
0: Clean whisk.
1: I was never worried.
0: So all now we're going to move over to this contraption here.
1: Okay.
0: This is our flat top griddle, which is also my favorite cooking utensil in the kitchen. So we have it turned on 300 degrees.
1: Okay.
0: Look how much fat is on there. That's all you need.
1: Okay, wow.
0: So we're going to get one ladle right there.
1: Mm-hmm. Does this look...
0: That looks great.
1: Okay.
0: Go right in the middle of that.
1: Woo-hoo.
0: There you go.
1: Okay. Do you want me to do yours?
0: Yep, do one for me.
1: Mm-hmm. Now, big question would be, when do you put the toppings in? Like, when it's almost cooked? Do I do it now?
0: Always put the toppings in before you're going to flip it.
1: Okay.
0: Because what happens is, if you put them in now, imagine we put these big old chips inside of here now. It's going to weight down the batter from rising. We want it to rise, right?
1: Yeah. When do you flip the pancake?
0: So you'll see the bubble starting to form.
1: Mm-hmm.
0: You'll see the outside of it starting to not break over.
1: Now, I shouldn't be, like, messing with it, right?
0: No, you shouldn't. You like to touch your food when you're cooking
1: it. I want to see what's happening. I got antsy.
0: The goal is when you flip it, you don't want to flip it in and the batter runs everywhere.
1: Why is it already smelling so good?
0: Because I did the recipe.
1: So, a little Darnell magic.
0: About 2 minutes, 2.5 minutes on each side.
1: Okay.
0: We're ready to flip some pancakes.
1: Wait. All right, let's watch the flip. We already have... Okay.
0: See, I'm going under first.
1: Mm-hmm.
0: Make sure I got enough underneath there.
1: God, the pressure.
0: And then just a good flip.
1: Mine's bigger. This is like... Okay, come on.
0: Confidence. See, confidence.

0: Once you're ready to go.
1: Yes!
0: Perfect. Look at that.
1: Yeah, and that's perfect.
0: And I see you want to smash it down.
1: I do. I wanted to.
0: You wanted to smash it down so bad. I could tell. No, because you want it to rise.
1: Okay.
0: You know, allow the baking powder, baking soda, and the vinegar to do what they were created to do.
1: Wow, you really get me.
0: So let's toast to your pancake flipping, your omelet half flipping.
1: Half flipping. I'm working on that.
0: But you're doing a great job.
1: What about egg cracking?
0: Oh, the egg was 100%. One hand.
1: One-handed egg cracking.
0: So we're ready to go. I have the plate here. And then our next go around, we're going to just get creative.
1: Yum.
0: Now let's drop some more pancakes.
1: Now, do I need to respray?
0: Well, I'm going to wipe it down first because you can see the oil now has started to burn.
1: Yeah. I'm going to spray it up.
0: Yep.
1: I'm going to do yours too. Okay.
0: Perfect.
1: Now, see if I've learned this at all. How's that look to you? Enough?
0: It's great.
1: Okay. Now, wait 10 years while it cooks on each side.
0: It does take some time. I will give you that.
1: Now, because the previous Savannah that had not been personally trained by Darnell would have probably flipped it right then. Because I'm like, oh, bubbles. But now I know, kind of wait.
0: Even bubbles.
1: Patience, grasshopper.
0: So what kind of toppings are you going to, what kind of filling are you going to put in these? I'm going funfetti for sure.
1: Yeah, I think if my kids were here, they would definitely not pick the blueberries because it seems healthy and close to the earth. They'd go more for this.
0: Yeah, so you're going to do chocolate and peanut
1: I think butter? I'm going to do chocolate and funfetti. Is that crazy? Or chocolate and peanut butter.
0: Now that sounds like a chocolate Snickers peanut
1: butter
0: made in heaven.
1: Yeah, that does. Okay, you're right. Chocolate peanut butter.
0: So go ahead. Now it's time.
1: Oh, Look at that time. Pancake. Okay, so now I'm going to see how you just spread throughout or only in the middle?
0: Oh, all throughout.
1: My kids would die over that. That's so fun. Now, look, I want to flip it.
0: Now you're ready.
1: Am I? Because then this is going to be right against the hot stove. That's okay?
0: Oh, that's what we want.
1: Oh, okay.
0: Same time, okay?
1: Oh, God.
0: One.
1: Oh, boy. Oh, boy. Stressed out.
0: Okay. One, two, ready, go. Perfect.
1: Okay.
0: That's a perfect pancake.
1: Look, almost smushed it down. I'm never using the box batter again. That looks done, right?
0: Yep.
1: Okay.
0: So I like to put them upside down so you can actually see which pancakes are which.
1: Yes.
0: Look at that.
1: Ding, ding. That looks so good. Okay. Bacon's almost done. Should we do a couple more, I guess?
0: Yes. Let's drop a couple more while we get the bacon out the oven.
1: Can you save this batter, by the way?
0: You can use that batter for the next 5 days.
1: No!
0: So make it one time, cook a little bit that day, and the next morning you wake up. That's how people cook pancakes every morning.
1: Oh, my gosh.
0: It is that time to get this bacon.
1: Okay.
0: There you go, so you don't burn yourself.
1: Yeah. Oh, you've heard about me. Ooh, it smells so good. Oh, my gosh, this looks incredible.
0: Shut up.
1: Ah! Graceful as always. Okay. There you go. Man, that looks good.
0: Look at that bacon.
1: Oh my gosh. Yum. This is perfect. It seriously looks so pro. Now I'm just trying
0: to. I'm extremely hungry.
1: I know. Me too.
0: So one thing you want to do is while the bacon's still hot, you want to move it off the tray.
1: Okay.
0: Because if you let the bacon sit, then it has that chance that it's hardening from the candy.
1: Hardening. Okay. Yep. Yeah. Okay. So move that. Yeah.
0: Perfect gloss on top of the bacon.
1: I mean, it looks
0: See little specks of brown sugar? I imagine this is the one you made because it has less brown sugar on it. I'll take the
1: It's true, but that's good to know.
0: I'm starving now.
1: Okay. All right, shall we?
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0: Yeah.

0: Breakfast with the Breakfast King. Let's go.
1: Oh, and now the Breakfast Queen.
0: Exactly. Well, trying. Maybe Princess.
1: Princess.
0: The Breakfast Apprentice. Okay. My omelet doesn't look too bad. I mean, it's a little wonky, but I'm sure it'll taste just fine. Pretty good, if I do say so myself. How's yours?
1: Whoever made this knew what they were doing.
0: I gotta eat the pancakes. I mean, come on.
1: That's good.
0: That is so delicious.
1: It's nice and light.
0: It's light, it's fluffy. Goodbye, boxed mix.
1: Yes.
0: Hello, Darnell.
1: A couple more ingredients to buy at the grocery store, but it's worth it.
0: It's worth it. It doesn't take that much longer.
1: Now you have to try the bacon, too.
0: Okay. Oh, yeah, the bacon.
1: You forgot all about the bacon.
0: I know. I did, actually. That is delicious.
1: I'm glad you like it.
0: We love to have people over. I love to cook a big old breakfast. This is a good time to kind of show off and make it seem like you got skills.
1: Yep. And all it takes is a little sprinkles, some chocolate chips, and some peanut butter chips.
0: Oh, yeah.
1: Takes it to a whole nother level.
0: And the candied bacon.
1: That will be the star of your house if you have a party or brunch and you have that.
0: I mean, people will never leave.
1: Well, now you got to put in to-go boxes.
0: Yeah.
1: That way they know it's not for here forever.
0: Thank you so much for teaching me.
1: No, thanks for allowing me being easy, understanding, and not touching the food so much.
0: Well, I feel like you gave me some really good secrets, like some special just Darnell stuff, and I'm so honored. Thank you.
1: Oh, you're welcome. Things I've just been working on for about 10 to 12 years.
0: Yeah.
1: Know? Gave them to you in 10 to 12 minutes.
0: I know. It's like all this heart. I'm really excited to try it.
1: You did a great job.
0: Thank you. Cheers.
1: Yes.
0: That's right. Over the years, I have been lucky enough to step into the Today Show kitchen and watch the best chefs from around the world teach us some incredible recipes.
2: We had made that pesto, which was, oh,
0: exactly.
2: Darn. You know, I almost got out of this one clean.
3: Turn it down.
0: Oh, my God. I had one job. None of which I've mastered because, well, I actually don't know the first thing about how to cook. But I'm putting those days behind me for good. And I'm starting to find a little confidence in the kitchen. Today, Chef Jet Tila is going to bring the heat and teach me a few tricks for an easy at-home barbecue. We'll be making pulled pork sandwiches with an Asian apple slaw, plus a side of hearty cornbread. I am feeling ready to tackle this one, so let's get started. I'm so happy you're here.
4: It's great to be here.
0: I'm glad that you want to learn to teach me foundational stuff because I don't know anything. Have you heard?
4: I don't buy that, Savannah. Oh. I've been watching you cook and you've come a long way.
0: So what do we do? What's our
4: plan?
0: Right.
4: Our plan for today is season the pork, sear the meat before braising, cut the vegetables and mix the dressing for the slaw, make and bake the cornbread, shred the pork, assemble the sandwiches, plate and serve. Our barbecue brothers are going to get mad at us for calling this barbecue. We are creating a version of barbecue in the house by braising. Barbecue technically is smoking something for a very long time until it breaks down.
0: Okay. No smoking. Braising is, like, what does that mean, really?
4: Very simply stated, we're going to take a tough cut of meat and we're going to cook it slowly with a little bit of liquid so all of the toughness breaks down.
0: We're going to cook the crap out of it.
4: We're going to cook the crap out of it and make it delicious. First thing we're going to do is we're going to mince an onion.
0: Ooh.
4: Yeah, so mince.
0: I don't know if I've minced before.
4: Have you diced?
0: Oh, yes.
4: It just means smaller dice.
0: Okay.
4: That's all it means.
0: This is one thing I learned.
4: Show me.
0: When you have a round thing, you got to make a flat side.
4: Oh, I'm going to show you another way. So can you cut down?
0: Yeah.
4: But not all the way through.
0: Okay, yes.
4: Just leave it connected.
0: I gotcha. Like this. Okay.
4: You're totally killing it.
0: My, what a sharp knife this is.
4: Isn't that sharp, though?
0: Yeah, real? It does make it easier, assuming you don't cut yourself.
4: Now, we're going to come inwards now. You see, we're going to follow the lines.
0: Okay.
4: You lead with the tip down, and then rock. You know that rocking motion?
0: Oh, yeah,
4: see?
0: Okay.
4: See how that feels?
0: Yeah, I do.
4: You're a great cook. It's just all about believing you're a great cook. You're killing it.
0: You are a sweet talker.
4: Nope, it's the truth. Look what you're doing.
0: You're going to make me cry, or maybe it's just the onion.
4: Yeah, okay. It's definitely the onion. Definitely the onion.
0: Are these mincy enough?
4: Those are beautifully mincy. And we're going to teach you to do a dry rub. So dry rub is basically a a seasoning mix that yep. goes on a piece of beef for barbecue. We're going to apply it to the braise.
0: Okay.
4: So
0: brown sugar.
4: Brown sugar. How about?
0: Oh, you're one of those put a piece of bread in your brown sugar. How much?
4: We're going to go 3-2-1. So 3 tablespoons. Okay. So salt, 2.
0: Okay.
4: And again, that you can.
0: That's a lot of salt. And this is coarse salt, I see.
3: I mean, I know it seems like a lot of salt, but it is for 4 pounds of pork butt.
4: I like paprika. Mm-hmm. That was coriander.
0: Okay.
4: That was ground coriander. This is garlic.
0: Like garlic powder, yeah. Yeah.
4: The one pepper.
0: Yeah, one pepper, yeah.
4: You can either whisk it or stir it or whatever you want.
0: Look at that.
4: You just made a driver, so you gotta taste everything.
0: Even the rice.
4: Go easy. You can go easy if you want.
0: Oh, but it's delicious.
4: What do you think?
0: I like
4: that
0: it.
4: Nice? Sweet, a little bit of savoriness.
0: Nice.
4: Then we're gonna do pork butt.
0: I like to say pork behind. You know, my mother watches this show.
4: That's right, that's right.
0: There, okay.
4: You're grab it, you grab it, open it. We'll talk about the actual muscle.
0: Pork booty.
4: Pork booty. All right. So
0: pork rear end. There are so many words for that part of
4: isn't
0: the anatomy.
4: There,
0: pork,
4: derriere.
0: Pork tushy.
4: The irony is it doesn't even come from that part of the pork.
0: It doesn't?
4: No.
0: Well, why do we call it pork tushy?
4: So if you look at the shoulder here, right, of the four, the yeah. fore end, the fore end shoulder.
0: Two hoofs.
4: Two
0: here.
4: Hoofs right here. So this is, there's two pork shoulders, mm-hmm. right? The lower part is called the picnic, which is more the upper arm.
0: Okay.
4: Right? And this is actually up here. It's the most versatile, in my opinion, cut of the pork because it's got the perfect fat ratio. Mm-hmm. It's got perfect connective tissue. It's great for this.
0: Okay.
4: And what we're going to do is cut it into 6 equal pieces.
0: Okay. So let me take my butt right here.
4: Take that butt.
0: Oh, wait. We haven't had a sip. We always drink on starting from scratch.
4: Cheers.
0: Cheers to you.
4: Cheers to you. We're drinking a... French 75. This is my wife's play on it.
0: Nice.
4: It's a hibiscus flower. So gin, honey, hibiscus, and champagne.
0: That
4: cheers
0: is
4: to you.
0: Delicious. Cheers. And to Mrs. Tila.
4: To all family.
0: Yes.
4: Yeah, those will get you in trouble.
0: Woo!
4: Super easy to drink.
0: All right, we're liquored up. Let's get the knives and the pork out. So I'm just going to cut 6 equal pieces.
4: Yeah, you can do it that way. You can do it this way.
0: Well, what would
4: three.
0: You do?
4: So in my mind, I'm always thinking a tile becomes a slice becomes a dice. That's like my overarching guidelines. So it's a tile mm-hmm. right now, right? And
0: okay.
4: the tile becomes a slice, which is all 2 long pieces, and then the slice becomes a dice.
0: And look at you. You got 6 pieces right there.
4: Even knife cuts are critical for even cooking.
0: Tile becomes a slice.
4: Yep.
0: Which then becomes
4: and
0: a dice.
4: And then the slice becomes a dice.
0: And do it thrice.
4: There
0: one,
4: you go.
0: 1, 2, 3.
4: See? Look at that.
0: Okay.
4: And that way, you kind of, it's a regiment mm-hmm. to tell yourself how to cut things. That's gorgeous.
0: Is this good?
4: Yeah, that's
0: these
4: perfect.
0: Guys aren't too big?
4: Okay. Nope, not at all.
0: I'm following your lines, but okay. This is fun.
4: So now the spice rub. I like to kind of season in this tray.
0: Show me your technique.
4: I'll do one. So I'm not being shy. Like, mm-hmm. I can use all this. There's
0: sides.
4: One way. Here's another way to do it.
0: Let's go to town. Good. Can I ask a dumb question?
4: There's no such thing, Savannah.
0: Sorry, another dumb question. Dumb question alert.
4: There
0: dumb
4: you go.
0: Question alert. Well, like, could you ever, it's so tasty. Could I put it on a vegetable?
4: 1000%.
0: Okay. Now, would you like sprinkle the rest? You wouldn't
4: go,
0: want to.
4: Go.
0: Yeah, like
4: go.
0: Just sprinkle. Get
4: see?
0: In there.
4: Okay. It's about feeling your way through it. And mm-hmm. if you didn't taste that rub, you'd be a little nervous to apply some.
0: Right. Here. Okay.
4: Like, we can wash hands. Since we touched raw pork, I will clear and wash hands.
0: Raw pork, rub.
4: We're doing great. And I'm going to crank up your Dutch oven and get that going. Let's talk about braising really quick. First thing we're going to do. All right. Don't leave me hanging, girl. Here.
0: Cheers.
4: Sorry. Together.
0: I just want to celebrate every step.
4: Perfect.
0: Okay.
4: First step is always going to be browning your protein.
0: Okay.
4: Right?
0: Hot pan. This is not a cast iron. This is a Dutch oven.
4: It is. So put those two together. It is a cast iron Dutch oven.
0: Oh, okay.
4: How's
0: great.
4: That sound?
0: Lovely.
4: Yeah. Enough oil. You can measure if you want. But for me today, we're going to cook by feel.
0: Okay. I like that. Now, it's hot. I wait for the oil to get hot and start bubbling or anything?
4: You know, you can always wait for a little bit of white smoke.
0: Yeah.
4: You can actually do a test. So why don't you take a piece and kind of touch it?
0: Mm-hmm.
4: And if you hear the shh, we're in good shape.
0: It's not a very wide tongue.
4: Right?
0: Okay.
4: Here, little. You hear the shh. I hear it. I totally
0: hear it.
4: Now,
0: how many, is this a don't crowd the pan situation?
4: This is cold. This is hot. It's always don't crowd a pan situation when you're browning something. Let's talk about some basics while we're waiting for the brown. Number one, we don't mess with it. Another thing we're building, a concept of fond. Have any of your chefs talked about F-O-N-D, fond?
0: No, fun.
4: Fun. But not fond. Fond is fun. It's a fabulous.
0: What is it?
4: If you lift that piece up and we look into the pan, you see the bits that are sticking?
0: Yes.
4: Those are going to become beautiful crispy bits that later we're going to pull up and incorporate into the sauce.
0: Okay.
4: Think about fond as foundation of flavor.
0: Girls just want to have fun.
4: That's exactly right.
0: Now, is this one of those deals where you sear on all sides?
4: You want
0: then I'm going to have to prop it up?
4: Yep. Okay. Look at that.
0: Look at that guy.
4: That is now that's we're talking. Exactly what we want.
0: Let's get the next contestants up.
4: Absolutely.
0: Can I put it right back on
4: here? I totally think you can. I think that's going to be somewhat controversial out in the world.
0: Okay.
4: But remember, team, at 165 degrees, everything is
0: sanitized.
4: And
0: just relax, everybody. It's Chef Tila.
4: I like
0: think he knows what he's doing, okay? So don't get all worked up about it.
4: Trust us.
0: Don't trust me.
4: No, trust Savannah.
0: Okay, these look good.
4: Let's start building flavor. So how about a little bit of that onion first? Now you can start scraping that fond.
0: Scraping up the bits is releasing of the fond.
4: There you go. It sounds sexier, doesn't it?
0: Release the hounds.
4: Release the hounds.
0: Okay.
4: We're going to make the braising liquid now.
0: Okay.
4: And now we're going to do red wine.
0: Okay.
4: Okay. And you could be any alcohol, but red wine is going to go with this kind of darker, richer braise.
0: Okay.
4: So whenever you're doing alcohol, just a really good tip, because this might be hot and it might flare. There's a small chance. So take a half step back. I like to just put the lip of the bottle here and just pour away.
0: I don't know what it cup
4: enough
0: is.
4: To kind of coat the bottom.
0: Like,
4: see how we're almost
0: is
4: to the
0: that
4: bottom?
0: Good?
4: Now we've coated the bottom. That's it.
0: Good.
4: Okay. See how easy that
0: I
4: is?
0: I do. Okay.
4: Yeah. And now you can scrape, use that. Now you've deglazed. You're officially deglazing.
0: Deglazing.
4: Yeah.
0: All the day long.
4: Once you feel this pan smooth,
0: you've
4: done a great job releasing the fond. You're done. Okay?
0: Okay.
4: Now we're going to build liquid more.
0: Okay.
4: All right. And
0: this is fun.
4: Isn't that fun?
0: Yeah.
4: Cola is excellent for braising. We'll stand on that.
0: So is that next? Cola?
4: Yeah, that's next. Yeah. Crack that can
0: and
4: give us about a half cup or a cup. The carbonation, the caramel, the sugar, the phosphates.
0: I mean, that's so interesting.
4: Isn't that fun?
0: Think that's enough?
4: Beautiful right there.
0: How fun.
4: Right? And now...
0: Did you just make that up?
4: No. I use cola to braise carnitas, to braise short ribs.
0: Wow.
4: Yeah. I mean, you think about the flavor of the cola.
0: Yeah.
4: Now, all right. Now we're going to add the pork back in, and we're going to add more liquid.
0: Okay.
4: But we need a visual cue. We need to know how much.
0: So now, am I going to put all these guys in
4: here? Now, all
0: of
4: it goes in now.
0: It does,
4: because we're not worrying about crowding the pan. Mm-hmm. See the rate of boil?
0: Yes.
4: I want to simmer.
0: There's hardly any room for this big old piece of butt.
4: That's perfect.
0: Okay.
4: Fundamentals of braising. Liquid can never be higher than halfway up the protein.
0: Okay.
4: Okay, so that knowing that, we need barbecue sauce.
0: Am I tasting the barbecue sauce?
4: I think, remember, Jet Tila says taste every
0: taste
4: layer.
0: Taste everything. Okay.
4: Yeah, taste everything. So knowing, I'll get rid of
0: it. I like that. And am I going to stir it around so it's everywhere? Yeah,
4: perfect right there. Do you think we're halfway up the biggest pieces of protein yet?
0: I don't know. I don't want to get the wrong answer, but I'm going to say yes.
4: I say we're almost there.
0: Okay.
4: Because, now we're going to account for 3 hours of braising and some reduction.
0: Mm-hmm.
4: So maybe a touch of chicken stock.
0: Okay.
4: A touch of chicken
0: stock. So I don't need too much.
4: No.
0: The chicken stock just sort of to get us to the level we want.
4: That's exactly right, Tina. That's exactly right. We're done.
0: Okay. But don't I need to stir it up or
4: just
0: anything?
4: A little bit. Because you know what's going to happen? At 325 degrees, it's going to simmer in the pot. So it's
0: going to looks amazing. I'd eat it right now.
4: I'm going to take it.
0: To the oven it goes.
4: 325. I want to make sure that the braiser is in the middle of the oven. So set your rack.
0: Oh.
4: So when it's in, it's right in the middle.
0: Okay.
4: And then see you later.

0: We got 3 hours to kill. What should we do?
1: I think we need to make the Asian apple slaw.
0: Okay.
1: Which are basically, in a cook's mind, just how to make coleslaw.
0: Okay.
1: But we're going to start with about a cup of mayonnaise.
0: Okay.
1: All right. What does slaw taste like to you?
0: Flavor, yeah.
1: Like hot, little, sour, salty, sweet, or savory?
0: Acidity. Yes, yeah.
1: Why don't we start with sweet?
0: Okay.
1: And again, we're going to be using...
0: Super little honey. How much?
1: I'm going to go 2 tablespoons here. Do you know your conversions yet? How many teas into a table?
0: Of course I don't.
1: No big deal. We're just going to learn one today. Okay. I think 3 teas to the table.
0: Oh, you know what? I never knew that, and I've always wanted to know that.
1: There you go. So, we've got soy sauce and sesame oil.
0: Okay, that's
1: one,
0: a tablespoon?
1: One each.
0: Okay.
1: One each. And I'm using soy sauce here because it creates salts, creates a little bit of umami, the savoriness. If you don't want a soy sauce, go salt. Okay. Now, sesame oil, same thing, 1 tablespoon. 1 cup of rice vinegar now.
0: Oh, cool.
1: We're going to work that in slowly.
0: You want to get the lumps out.
1: That's dressing.
0: That's nice. Should we taste it?
1: But it's so important.
0: Ooh, I love that.
1: Is that nice?
0: Toasty, yummy. Oh my gosh, I love that.
1: Okay. Mm-hmm. If you wanted more sweet, you know where to go. If you want more salt, you know where to go.
0: Yes.
1: Again, intuitive cooking. Chop, chop time. I'm going to start with the cabbage.
0: Okay, this is the intimidating cabbage. We've had some issues with cabbage before.
1: Talk to me.
2: Ooh, okay, great. Hold on. Put it down.
0: Yeah, tame the beast.
1: Tame the beast, then it rolls around on us less.
0: Okay, woo!
1: If I were to think about everything as tile sliced dice,
0: yes.
1: I would think this is the tile.
0: Okay.
1: And then what if this was the slice?
0: Okay, I'm not sure I understand that.
1: So
0: okay.
1: I'm just saying like half the half.
0: Okay. Okay.
1: Great.
0: Okay.
1: This is the spine of the knife,
0: mm-hmm.
1: right? You're bunched up against the board. If you took a half step back, mm-hmm. you give yourself more room to breathe.
0: Mm-hmm.
1: And if you made sure that spine was flat, mm-hmm. think about perpendicular,
0: mm-hmm.
1: you're
0: mm-hmm.
1: always going to have straight cuts.
0: Oh, you're just sort of using I'm just a using, visual guide.
1: Yeah, that's it. It's like a landmarker.
0: Okay. Julianne apple.
1: Julianne apple. We're looking for about that 1/4 inch pieces.
0: Is this it? I'm doing these round slices?
1: Yeah.
0: Okay.
1: Because we're going to end up with a matchstick.
0: Oh,
1: so we'll
0: okay.
1: take that round slice. Which
0: and
1: is
0: then
1: our,
0: make little matchsticks.
1: That's
0: oh,
1: it.
0: Oh, I see. Okay.
1: I lay them on top of each other. The stack height is totally up to your comfort level.
0: Okay.
1: And then what I do is lay them up and then same thing. We're
0: uh-huh.
1: done with apple.
0: Okay, good.
1: And now we're going to go to carrot. I flatten round things, boom, like that.
0: Mm-hmm.
1: And then I lay them on their flat side.
0: Mm-hmm.
1: Now that keeps us from getting cut.
0: Okay.
1: And a carrot's going to give you a lot of resistance.
0: Tile sliced dice.
1: Tile sliced dice.
0: That means first mark it out, then
1: yep.
0: slice it, then chop it up a little.
1: That's it. Because...
0: Okay, now I see what you mean. So now we can toss it, right?
1: Yep.
0: Mm-hmm.
1: Exactly.
0: Okay. Would have been good if we had a bigger bowl, though, right?
1: So I would do just a good pinch of salt.
0: You mean salt and then turn, salt
1: yeah,
0: and turn.
1: Exactly. Oh, just a good thing of salt right now. Done. And then we'll turn.
0: And then turn it. But that's not going to make it all too salty?
1: No. Nope.
0: Like
1: that's
0: more?
1: Perfect right there. Yeah, because that's why we tasted the dressing first.
0: Yes.
1: So we know kind of how much salt we need.
0: Mm-hmm.
1: That looks awesome, Savannah.
0: Okay, this really does look good.
1: I think we can sesame now.
0: Just like sprinkle,
1: yeah, just zhuzh, and then do another toss.
0: Okay, good?
1: Yeah, looks beautiful.
0: Yes.
1: So we're going to let it chill a little bit.
0: Chill.
1: Yes, chill. See you later.
0: Bye-bye.
1: Bye, bro.

0: pulled pork's braising.
1: Yep.
0: Oh, we're almost there. The slaw is relaxing. And then we're going to get to cornbread. I like to break it into different components. So we're going to do dry, wet cream butter.
1: We got the flour.
0: Yeah. So why don't you throw a cup of cornmeal?
1: Yeah.
0: Here you do want to measure.
1: Yes.
0: Right? And
1: that's one thing I do know from baking. Yeah. You kind of have to be on it.
0: Okay. There you go.
1: 4.5 teaspoons baking powder.
0: You got it. And I usually consider salt a dry.
1: I would.
0: But here's a good tip. Like, usually when you're creaming butter, sugar's not a dry.
1: Like your cookie recipe. Sugar goes with the liquids.
0: There it is.
1: Okay. 1 teaspoon kosher salt. Okay, these are dry. Whisk them.
0: Let's whisk them together.
1: Okay.
0: Now, you're going to do the wets now in that large measuring bowl.
1: Okay, so.
0: You're going to start with eggs.
1: One thing I learned is you don't do it on the edge.
0: Yes.
1: So that's one thing.
0: Look at you, man. Mm-hmm. You got this.
1: Now, I did learn on one show how to do the one-hand crack.
0: Save the last one, please, for one hand.
1: But it's a real messy situation. Secondhand got in there late. Okay, so work in progress.
0: So let's whisk up those eggs until totally together where you can't tell if it's white or if it's yolk. Mm-hmm. Lovely, lovely. And then I'm going to fly in your milk.
1: Okay.
0: There it is. 1 2/3 cup. Mm-hmm.
1: Pour it right in.
0: Pour it right in. Whisk that together.
1: Okay.
0: And you basically separated your dries. Mm-hmm. You've got your wets. And I'm going to bring in the mixer to cream butter. Have you creamed butter?
1: I have not.
0: Okay, this is important. This is a really good concept to learn.
1: Okay, so is this done enough?
0: That's lovely. Okay. We'll put it to the side.
1: Oh, I love the mixer.
0: Okay, creaming butter.
1: Yes.
0: First, do we need to get acclimated with the mixer?
1: I actually know this mixer.
0: Okay, good.
1: I have this mixer. Okay.
0: We're going to go to the paddle.
1: It says 12 tablespoons of butter. That's 1.5 sticks.
0: Yep. So save us half a stick for greasing the dish.
1: Mm-hmm. And I see this is room temp butter.
0: Yeah, which is really important, team, that you can't cream butter that's at room temp.
1: Then we need now a cup of sugar.
0: Yep, a cup of sugar. Low first.
1: Low.
0: What we're doing here is using the sugar, because it's coarse, to whip air into the butter.
1: Okay.
0: That's all we're doing. This is going to give you a really light, fluffy
1: Okay.
0: That's period. So now you go higher.
1: Okay.
0: Now, what we're looking for is color.
1: Oh.
0: It's a pale yellow. It's going to start to become one fluffy, beautiful mass. Mm-hmm. And it's going to get even more pale.
1: Now, I can get obsessive about pushing stuff down on the side.
0: Thank you for mentioning it, because it's so important. So let's turn it off every so often, scrape down.
1: Scrape down. Okay, good. So it's good to be a freak about this?
0: It's totally, when it comes to baking, when it comes to cooking, absolutely.
1: I do.
0: All right.
1: Now I'm going in.
0: We're whipping again.
1: I'm going to go straight up to fast, right?
0: Yep. That's it. You're doing it. You could take this time and grease our baking dish.
1: Okay. Now I'm like, maybe I should just do this.
0: Done. See, what we're going to do now is work the batter together by alternating dries and wet.
1: Well, okay, so do a little dry, a little wet.
0: Yeah, maybe a third at a time.
1: Okay, here we go. And now we're going to do this a little.
0: Slow, nice and really slow. Mm-hmm. Yeah.
1: Because I don't want to bit it all in my face.
0: That would be fun, though.
1: Now add a little.
0: Add about a third. See how it just comes together? Now stop. We'll go alternate back to. Yeah, the whole idea here is good incorporation without over-mixing.
1: Okay.
0: Flour, when over-mixed, will create gluten. Gluten will give you a very tight crumb, and we don't want a tight crumb.
1: Never want a tight crumb.
0: Boo! Boo tight crumbs.
1: Pour a little this much.
0: Yep, and you can go a little more now.
1: Like that?
0: Yep.
2: Okay. Perfect.
1: Okay. Should I be spatulating?
0: I think is this a good time to maybe stop and give it a scrape down?
1: Yeah, I think so. I have a scrapey here. It's not as bad, though, because it's liquidy.
0: You're doing it.
1: Okay.
0: And I think we're at the point now that we're a third. You can just dump
1: it all in.
0: Okay. Yeah, for sure. So we're at that point where the batter can handle kind of the rest of the ingredients.
1: Okay.
0: No problem.
1: How do you know that?
0: I'm looking at the mass it's become, and it's stable. Mm-hmm. That's what I'm looking for. There you go. So
1: how'd you get into cooking anyway?
0: My family immigrated in the 60s. We had restaurants in China. So our grandparents had restaurants, parents had restaurants. There was really nowhere else for me to go.
1: It's in your genes.
0: Yeah, it's called not being good in school.
1: No. Did you grow up cooking?
0: Yeah, so I worked in our grocery stores as a butcher, as a produce guy.
1: Oh, my gosh. That's how you know so much.
0: I did it all. Get in there and let's get all
1: just make sure I really got it mixed in.
0: Really kind of use that blade and almost fold. There you go.
1: And now I'm just going to pour it in. Do you have any pouring techniques?
0: You know, not really. I don't. I just try to kind of cover and then tap. And if you're one of those people like chunky cornbread, like jalapenos or corn, this is kind of right before we go into the pan. You can incorporate all your...
1: Besides,
0: what would you put in?
1: Bacon?
0: Yum. Oven wise.
1: Yes.
0: 400 degrees.
1: Okay.
0: 20 to 30 minutes.
1: Okay.
0: After about 20 minutes, I would check with the little cake checker.
1: Yeah.
0: And we've done it. Shall I bake?
1: Let's do it.
0: Well, let's do it. Savannah, we've done so much.
1: Oh my gosh.
0: The slaw is ready to go. We got the cornbread. I think it's time to pull out like the brioche buns and start to build lunch.
1: Okay.
0: I'm gonna go check on the pork.
1: Okay.
0: I'll bring it over. And then here we go.
1: Woo! Wow.
0: That looks awesome.
1: It looks incredible.
0: Oh man.
1: Okay.
0: Okay. So now we're going to shred.
1: Right? Shred, okay.
0: Yeah, do you allow? Yeah,
1: and I'm
0: cool.
1: Putting on my clean.
0: Just put it right on your sheet pan there.
1: All of them are, you take three, I'll take three.
0: Whatever you want to do. Whatever you want to do.
1: Oh, geez, it's falling apart.
0: Yeah, isn't that, well, first.
1: Is that a good thing?
0: Let's just enjoy how I mean, soft and tender
1: it
0: that is.
1: Oh my gosh, it's like melting your mouth.
0: Man, this is what braising does. It takes a tough piece of meat and turns it into something that feels and tastes really expensive.
1: Okay.
0: Okay, lots of options here. The double fork thing.
1: Show me.
0: It's literally just shredding. Okay. And it's personal preference. I like kind of a chunkier pulled pork. Mm-hmm. Allie likes kind of a very fine pulled pork.
1: Okay.
0: So that's house rules, what I call house rules. So what is Savannah's house rule?
1: The house rules are what Allie says.
0: Yeah, yeah, there you
1: Whatever
0: go.
1: Whatever your wife says, I agree with. I just want to eat it right now.
0: Oh, really, Savannah?
1: Put a bib
0: because
1: on.
0: I have your box of spoons.
1: Oh. Oh, yeah. Okay, love it. All right, yeah. I get to taste it. Yay.
0: You have to taste every layer because it's gonna morph a little bit.
1: Okay.
0: Mm. Yes, yes.
1: Really good.
0: Mm-hmm. Mm, mm-hmm. All right.
1: I like it.
0: So once it's shredded, do you mind putting that barbecue sauce into all this delicious kind of pan sauce?
1: This whole
0: made?
1: Thing?
0: The whole thing goes in.
1: Mm-hmm. I'm just stirring it up, right?
0: You're stirring it up. And then we're going to marry the pork back into the sauce. So it gets almost like another base spin.
1: Great. I can't believe I made this.
0: What are you talking about?
1: It looks so good.
0: You killed.
1: Okay.
0: Savannah, pulled pork is ready. I'm going to go get the
1: cornbread.
0: All right, here we go.
1: I'm going to drink. Ooh, that looks good.
0: Save me some. Ooh, look at that. Gorgeous.
1: That is pretty.
0: I'm going to put it on your trivet.
1: Okay.
0: Is that okay?
1: Yeah, of course.
0: You can let this cool in the pan. You can eat it warm. You can flip it out and let it cool and get crispy edges, whatever you want to do. But for today, I think we're just going to serve it as a side. So do you want to carefully take that butter knife and then cut it into squares?
1: Yeah, should I?
0: Yeah.
1: Tile slice dice.
0: You go, girl. Yeah, and if you don't mind placing it in this tin, and we've made honey butter. Which is basically room temperature butter.
1: Yeah.
0: Swirled honey in there and a little bit of flake sea salt on top.
1: Sounds delicious.
0: It's easy to make things fancy. Should we taste?
1: Yeah, we have to taste every layer.
0: Yeah, we don't need spoons for this one.
1: No, here, I'll give you a little
0: Thank
1: bite.
0: You very much. Thank you. You're so good at that. Look at that. Look at the crumb.
1: I mean, the crumb. That's what I was going to say.
0: Yeah,
1: no crust. No gluten there.
0: What? No, exactly. What's gluten? There's no gluten.
1: That's delicious. Mm.
0: Shall we build?
1: Yes.
0: Okay, so here is the slaw that you made.
1: Okay.
0: This is a brioche bun. I kind of like to do a little bit of sauce. You can go really big if you want. I'm going to go manageable today.
1: Me too.
0: Okay.
1: We have to eat on TV, so we don't want to be like...
0: exactly
1: okay,
0: right.
1: So you do that.
0: And we'll just do some slaw on top. Okay.
1: And then do you barbecue sauce the top layer or no?
0: Yeah, I totally would.
1: Why not? Okay, yummy.
0: Mm-hmm. Yummy, yummy.
1: Making a sandwich, that is something I know how to do.
0: All right, Savannah, look
1: These
0: what
1: look
0: we
1: good.
0: Done. It looks excellent.
1: Load them up.
0: Load them up. Thanks so much.
1: Mm-hmm.
0: Let's get to the table and kind of recap and eat lunch.
1: Okay.
0: All right, you got this. You want to, let me give you this.
1: I'll grab

0: Oh, here we go.
1: Come on. Let's go.
0: Pulled pork, slaw, cornbread.
1: I mean, this is a perfect summer meal.
0: It really is. Also a lot of techniques to take with you.
1: Yeah, for sure. Braising. I mean, that was incredible.
0: Good.
1: Okay, but let's eat.
0: Let's do it. Let's do it.
1: Okay.
0: I'm starting with liquid food.
1: Exactly. I can relate. You hit me with the piece of cornbread.
0: I got you.
1: Oh, I got to try some of that butter, too.
0: You absolutely do. This is my favorite. Really easy to kind of fancy up.
1: So good. Mm. This cornbread melts in your mouth.
0: Oh, man, that when you cream that butter, man, it just really lightens up this whole thing.
1: Mm. Tell Allie I like her cocktail, too.
0: Mm, I will.
1: She's invited over. This is delicious.
0: Not good?
1: Mm-hmm. I like these plates because it's a messy kind of, it's like a trough. We need some of those wet towels. I'm into that.
0: It's very barbecue inspired, right? Yeah. And these are really inexpensive. Anyone can go to a restaurant supply store, get what these are called, like eighth sheet pans or quarter sheet pans. You get some fancy decoration, and it's really just tiny little moments that turn your dinner parties into something fancy.
1: Mm-hmm. I can't believe how good that is. Mm. And you don't have to make a sandwich out of it. You could have just done some coleslaw, some chips, eat it with a fork.
0: That's the whole idea here. Is like you have a little barbecue lunch without smoking things for 12 hours.
1: Yeah.
0: And the pork is savory, it's sweet, it's kind of luscious, the slaw with the acid. It's really a knockout combination.
1: It's all working.
0: Yum.
1: Jet, thank you.
0: Oh, my pleasure.
1: You are a very patient teacher.
0: No way, you're an outstanding cook. Thanks, Savannah.
1: Cheers to us.
0: Cheers to us.
1: Over the years, I've been lucky enough to step into the Today Show kitchen and watch the best chefs from around the world teach us some incredible recipes. And then we had made that pesto, which was, oh, exactly. Darn. I almost got out of this one clean.
2: Turn it down.
1: Oh, my God. I had one job. None of which I've mastered because, well, I actually don't know the first thing about how to cook. But I'm putting those days behind me for good. Today, Executive Chef Ayesha Nerjaya is here to help me test my culinary prowess and step it up a notch. We're going to make a Mediterranean-inspired mezze feast, including my favorite chicken shawarma with a tangy white sauce and homemade hummus, plus a few special favorites from her show-stopping restaurants, Shuka and Shuket. I'm a little nervous, a little intimidated, but mostly just so excited to try. So let's get started. Chef Ayesha, you know, I am your super fan.
2: And I appreciate that.
1: And now you have heard that I don't know how to cook anything, right?
2: I've heard that, but I want to see it for myself.
1: Let's get started.
2: Okay, perfect. Well, let's cheers first.
1: Oh.
2: Have a drink here.
1: Oh, where's my... what is this?
2: This is a gazo. So this is like basically a fruit juice that's topped with a little bit of seltzer.
1: Mm.
2: And some herbs.
1: That is delicious.
2: So there's some blood orange in here, some caracara, a touch of grapefruit, and seltzer. And if we're feeling like getting a little litty, we're going to put a little tequila.
1: I could see a little something extra in there, but we've got knives. I have to stay sober for this.
2: We're going to stay focused right now.
1: Okay. So let me look at the recipe.
2: Sure.
1: Because I'm a new cook, I get obsessed about the recipe.
2: Right. But I have a plan. Our plan for today is start the chicken shawarma, make and mix the white sauce, prepare the hummus, create a pantry salad, prepare the toppings for the chicken shawarma, and serve and eat. We're going to start with the marinade first.
1: Okay.
2: Okay? So right to your left, you have some lemon juice.
1: Yes.
2: We're going to put that right in here.
1: Okay.
2: And then we're going to use some garlic paste. Now, this garlic paste, I'm going to hand this to you.
1: Now, this is one. I'm already scared. Garlic paste. Well, first of all, I got to open it.
2: Okay. But I'm going to show you something. We're just going to put a little bit of olive oil in this spoon and kind of coat it with this.
1: Oh, you're like basically greasing your...
2: Exactly.
1: Wow, that is so smart. Right, so cooking show over. This is incredible. This is revolutionary.
2: Would be great if you added a little bit of that olive oil in there.
1: Mm-hmm. How much?
2: All of it. It's like baking where they tell you like dry ingredients versus wet ingredients.
1: Yes,
2: you want to kind of put all the dry in first or the wet.
1: How much whisking?
2: No, that's fine. As long as it's combined. But right now we're going to add a little bit of our spice blend. You have 1 tablespoon of black pepper.
1: Mm-hmm.
2: This is cinnamon.
1: Okay.
2: So that was paprika. This is cumin.
1: Cumin.
2: And this is my favorite.
1: Okay.
2: It's the color of my shirt.
1: It is. What is this?
2: This is turmeric.
1: I was going to guess that. Oh, I love it.
2: So this is really going to give that earthy flavor to the shawarma and also that beautiful color. So we're going to whisk that together.
1: Mm-hmm. I'm starting to recognize
2: this marinade. Look
1: how beautiful this is. I know.
2: All right, perfect. All right, so this looks beautiful.
1: Okay.
2: And now we're going to do the onion.
1: I know how to do this.
2: Okay. What you want to do is, at this point, you can cut the little piece off at the end. here.
1: Okay, okay.
2: Okay.
1: This is off.
2: Yes. And then you kind of want to follow the curvature of the onion with your knife. So we're not going to slice straight down. We're going to slice like this, a little bit on an angle, if you will. Yes, perfect.
1: Like that?
2: Yep. Perfect. Okay. There you go. Mm-hmm.
1: But now that's done.
2: Look how beautiful that is.
1: Okay.
2: So we're going to put that in there.
1: Okay.
2: Okay.
1: Mm-hmm.
2: And we're going to mix this together.
1: Okay.
2: Mm-hmm. Do you mind grabbing the chicken? So right now we're going to use chicken thighs. Okay. And I love chicken thighs because I find them to be super forgiving.
1: Yes.
2: Actually, you know what I'm going to do? I'm just going to dump the chicken right into our thing.
1: You're a wild woman.
2: Because we don't need all of this paper. Okay. It's like Christmas.
1: Okay. Exactly. Christmas.
2: Okay. So I'm going to cut this first so I can show you. You notice my hand is like this, doing a C. And then you're going up and down, slicing right through. Mm-hmm. How are you feeling?
1: Good. Is it like...
2: Okay. Beautiful.
1: Is it?
2: Yes. Okay.
1: It's hard to do that knuckle thing. I know you're supposed to.
2: You have to practice it.
1: Yours looks like it's easy to cut, and then when I do it, I'm like sawing like I'm Paul Bunyan in the forest. I just need to be more confident.
2: Yes, you have to be easy on yourself in the beginning.
1: Mm-hmm.
2: Okay, so you have one more there.
1: Okay, here we go.
2: Right.
1: Okay.
2: Now, your best... We have beautiful kitchen tools here, but your best kitchen tool are going to be your hands.
1: Oh.
2: So you're going to get right in there.
1: Ooh, and I like it with the gloves because then I just don't feel
2: it.
1: All gross.
2: Right.
1: Mm.
2: Hello. So you want to make sure that each crevice of those chicken thighs, remember the parts that we saw that were open, like where the bone was?
1: Yes.
2: That all that marinade gets in there.
1: Okay, so I really want to get in there.
2: Exactly.
1: Okay. These thighs have the life.
2: You're
1: massage
2: kidding.
1: Here.
2: Look at this.
1: They're living
2: this
1: their best life.
2: Treatment. It looks beautiful. So we're going to have you put that in the refrigerator.
1: Okay, I'm going to cover it and put it in.
2: Yes, and I have one in there, if you don't mind grabbing it, that has been marinated already.
1: Okay.
2: I'll make some room for you. Perfect.
1: 48 hours later,
2: 48
1: through the
2: hours
1: magic
2: later.
1: Of television. Da-da-da-da.
2: So let's uncover this.
1: So this is... what if you really didn't have 48 hours or you're a bad planner?
2: Like, I mean,
1: what's
2: you
1: the
2: could
1: bare
2: do,
1: minimum?
2: You could do it for 4 hours. You could.
1: Really?
2: But I can't guarantee you that really deep flavor.
1: Got it.
2: That's the only thing.
1: Fair enough.
2: So if you smell this, you can smell all that hard work that you did with the garlic.
1: Delish, yes.
2: And I'm going to hand you this sheet tray. So the key here is what we want to do is make sure that we put this on the sheet tray, but we give it enough space that the heat is hitting it, so we're not overcrowding it.
1: Okay.
2: Why don't I just help you out by kind of like doing a little bit of the dump method here.
1: Is that all right?
2: Yep.
1: Oh,
2: okay. And then you are going to use your tongs to spread them out, right?
1: All right, cool. But like, does each guy have to live in his own little world?
2: No, they just have to have a little space around them.
1: Mm-hmm, mm-hmm.
2: Good?
1: Yeah, I think
2: perfect.
1: So.
2: Okay. So we'll walk this over to the oven.
1: Now, does the rack position matter in this?
2: As long as it's in the, as long as it's, they're not on the same shelf, you'll be okay.
1: Okay.
2: So I'll go here.
1: Okay.
2: Okay, so we're going to put that in there.
1: Chicken shawarma is in the oven, but it's not a good shawarma unless you have this beautiful white sauce.
2: You have to have the white sauce.
1: So what is it?
2: So have you ever eaten like out of a cart, a halal cart?
1: Yeah.
2: And you get like chicken over rice and the guy says white sauce, hot sauce, and you like double white sauce?
1: Yes.
2: This is really where this recipe was born.
1: Okay.
2: It is now like the ranch of the kitchen. They put it on shawarma, family meal. I've seen it go on pasta. I mean, they take it to a
1: French
2: place.
1: French fries?
2: I mean, that's the best.
1: Yes.
2: That's the best application, if you ask me.
1: Okay.
2: So we're going to take some of the technique that we learned in the first about the wet and the dry.
1: Yes.
2: And we're going to start this.
1: I'm
2: so to your left, you have some creme fraiche.
1: This is mayo. I recognize
2: that.
1: Okay,
2: we have mayo.
1: A couple mayonnaise.
2: And then in your next container, we're going to have the yogurt. I like to use Greek yogurt because I like the thickness of it.
1: Mm-hmm.
2: And it gives the sauce like a nice body.
1: Okay.
2: So you have lemon juice there.
1: Yeah.
2: To your
1: lemon
2: left.
1: Lemon juice. Okay.
2: And then the next thing you're going to do is going to grate that garlic clove on the microplane.
1: Oh, this is scary.
2: Have you done that before?
1: I haven't. I have to say these things are scary.
2: The reason why you feel comfortable is probably because you don't want to nick your finger.
1: Because I have nicked my finger.
2: So what you would do is put on a glove.
1: Okay, so I'm gonna, the whole thing.
2: 3/4 of it. It's an extra large clove I chose just so that you wouldn't feel.
1: It's so scary. Like, am I doing like this?
2: You are. Can I just show you something, though?
1: Yeah.
2: You have to be in a place where you feel comfortable.
1: Mm-hmm.
2: So this rested on here.
1: Yeah.
2: This at a point. And then if you do this, you have a lot of space between you and the edge. So you could kind of
1: just do
2: it like 3 or 4 times.
1: I got to tell you, this gives me a little anxiety.
2: So tap it 3 or 4 times.
1: Oh.
2: And let's turn it around. Should be all good. Mm-hmm. And that is perfect.
1: 1 teaspoon sherry vinegar.
2: Okay. Now, if you don't have sherry vinegar, red wine vinegar will do.
1: One time when I was in high school, my mother said to me, Savannah, did you and your girlfriends drink my sherry wine, cooking wine? And I was like, no. But then I thought to myself, would that work?
2: Perfect.
1: Mm.
2: Okay. And we're going to add the dry spices now.
1: Oh. Oh, there they are. Okay, see, I missed it. I'd have been like, and we're done. White sauce over.
2: Almost.
1: No,
2: almost.
1: Okay.
2: So we have black pepper. half a teaspoon. Okay. The next is our garlic powder. And here we have onion powder.
1: Mm-hmm. 1 teaspoon onion powder.
2: Onion powder and garlic powder are those two spices in your pantry that will always get you out of trouble.
1: Okay.
2: If you ever need like a quick marinade and you don't know, onion powder, garlic powder, salt, and olive oil do the trick.
1: It, like they cover all the sins.
2: Huh? All the sins.
1: Okay. There we go. That's okay. Nice. Okay. Good.
2: Okay. And then we have our salt.
1: No salt. How much salt?
2: One half teaspoon
1: salt.
2: Okay. How would you tell if this is good or not?
1: I learned something.
2: And what was it?
1: You must taste it.
2: And here, I present you with your magic tasting spoon box.
1: I just love this.
2: May I?
1: Yes, ma'am.
2: Okay. And I'm going to taste it too. And what we're tasting for is that all of these key players are in harmony together.
1: I mean, sprinkle my ashes with this. It
2: you
1: is
2: did a great
1: so
2: job.
1: Good. Do you think
2: now
1: it's good?
2: It's delicious.
1: I think it's perfect.
2: And now you can understand why my kitchen uses it on everything.
1: I wouldn't change one thing.
2: So let's put this in the bowl that we're going to serve it in, because it's one less step that we have to do later.
1: Oh, smart. Okay.
2: Maybe I'll get you another spoon. Oh, you got it?
1: No, I'll do it like this.
2: Okay. And the key when you do it like this is just keep pouring it right in the middle.
1: Oh, okay.
2: It'll make a little beautiful mound.
1: Mm-hmm. Is that good?
2: Yes, it's perfect. It looks delicious.
1: I get obsessive about Clean Plate Club here.
2: Okay. Okay. So we're going to put this in the refrigerator.
1: Has anyone ever licked the bowl?
2: Absolutely. I mean, this is also good with crudité.
1: Oh.
2: So if I was cooking, I would leave this dirty bowl right here.
1: Yeah.
2: It's not chicken. We're okay.
1: Yes.
2: We'll have a little snack. So let's get this in the refrigerator.
1: We're going to cover and refrigerate.
2: Perfect.
1: Ayesha, ask and you shall receive.
2: As promised, we have a little bit of celery sticks here.
1: Let's just try it out.
2: We're just going to have a little snack. I mean, we deserve it after all this
1: cooking. Oh, my gosh, we do. Can I double dip on my side?
2: Yeah, of course.
1: I mean, it's so good.

0: for our next trick. Homemade hummus. Two words I never thought I'd utter. Why should I make it when I can go to the store?
1: You could always customize it to how you want it. If you love garlic, if you like smoked paprika, if you want to keep it super plain. So we're going to show you a plain hummus.
0: Okay.
1: And then we're going to doctor it up as you like. I heard through the grapevine that the machine we're going to use is something that you're not a big fan of.
0: Don't say the food processor.
1: I'm going to have to. It's like you're a home alone moment with the big furnace in the basement.
0: I have food processor fear.
1: We're going to show you exactly how unintimidating it is.
0: Okay.
1: So let's grab the food processor.
0: First of all, it weighs 600 pounds.
1: It does. First of all, this machine is built for safety. So we're going to open the blade here. Okay. And then we have all of these accoutrements, if you will.
0: Now, see, I'm always going to get cut. Right.
1: You always want to kind of assertively take it out and hold it by its edges because this is very, very sharp.
0: Yeah.
1: This is the grater. This is what you would want to do if you were trying to make coleslaw. And this is the blade. So this slices things in discs. Okay. So if you had zucchini, cabbage would be good in here.
0: What about
1: too.
0: Potatoes? I hate slicing potatoes.
1: Potatoes would be perfect. Okay, so that's this. And then it comes with this nice microphone. You can sing karaoke while you're making it. But that's really for the attachments, and we're not going to use that right now. Okay? And this is the blade.
0: How do we choose this one?
1: Because this is the one that's going to puree.
0: Oh.
1: So here we have chickpeas.
0: Yes.
1: So we're going to throw them in here.
0: Dump them in.
1: One, two.
0: Okay. 4 cups cooked chicken, 1/2 cup tahini paste.
1: So you're going to take
0: that with your small little spatula.
1: Because you want to get every single little morsel of that out.
0: Maybe there's a little piece.
1: It could work with this.
0: It's viscous. Yeah. Okay. That's that.
1: Okay, so your tahini is in.
0: Mm-hmm.
1: And then we have our lemon juice.
0: 1/4 cup lemon juice.
1: Right. Okay, Rotate. Olive oil.
0: 1/2 cup olive oil.
1: Okay, you can put that in there. Perfect. And then you have salt.
0: Kosher salt. Now, this is one of those... Yes. How much? You chefs, you never want to say.
1: Well, this is a good technique for you to learn. So that's nice, but this is what you really are going to look for. You want to make it rain.
0: But how do I know that?
1: Because listen, you're going to have to learn how to cook by taste and touch.
0: Okay.
1: So I know that when I grab that's 28 grams.
0: Okay.
1: Because I've been cooking for a long time.
0: Wow.
1: So if a recipe calls for 1 tablespoon of salt.
0: Yes.
1: Can you open your hand? Mm-hmm. So you know
0: that's a lot.
1: Right, but you know what that feels like.
0: Yeah.
1: So half of that is what you would have used in that recipe, but I already put it in for you.
0: Okay. Just
1: so this way you know. This way you know what it feels like.
0: Okay.
1: All right, so put that on your board.
0: Oh, put it on my board.
1: It's okay. And then we got to do a little bit over the left shoulder because, you know, we can't have anything.
0: Is that like a good luck thing?
1: When we walk out of here today.
0: Okay.
1: Okay, perfect. So we're going to put the lid on.
0: Okay.
1: You ready?
0: Yeah. Oh, boy. Stand clear.
1: So what am I going
0: to do? Do I need to cover this? Is it going to come exploding out?
1: Hit this button. It's a pulse.
0: That says off.
1: Okay, good. Do it again.
0: Where should I put this?
1: Yeah, put your hand up there. Keep going.
0: How come I don't just on it?
1: So you can on it, but what I like to do is kind of pulse it so that it gets all the ingredients together. So now you can put the on button.
0: Okay.
1: And just let it rip for a little while. All right. And have a sip of your gazoz.
0: This is fun. Sure beats chopping all this stuff.
1: Absolutely. Okay. And we're going to stop this. And this is really quintessential when you're using this machine because the blade is on the bottom, right? And it's only going in one direction. What we like to do when we use this is take the top off and we like to go around, which I'm going to do this time and you'll do the next, and take what's the ingredients that are on the bottom and kind of flip them on their top because we want to make sure that when we're making this hummus that everything has its same consistency, okay?
0: So we'll pulse again.
1: No, you're going
0: to
1: put it on.
0: Oh.
1: And at this point, we're going to stream in some of that water.
0: All at once or?
1: Just a little bit at a time. This is... 1 cup of water. I actually think that we might use 3/4 of a cup. Now, this part is not a definite in a recipe. It depends how much you dried your chickpeas and how much liquid is in there.
0: Okay.
1: So if you dump the whole cup of water in there, it could be too liquidy.
0: Okay.
1: We want something that's going to hold its peak. It looks good.
0: Yeah.
1: You see that?
0: It's getting smoother, which I like.
1: And now you can see, if you step on my side, you see how this is really moving slowly?
0: Yeah.
1: That's why you have to stop.
0: All right, so time to stop and,
1: right?
0: and you're gonna open have it. An intervention.
1: Right? Mm-hmm. Perfect. Here you are.
0: Okay, so now I'm just like kind of going around the sides. Let's get everybody in there.
1: Okay, let's taste it. That's on point.
0: Honey, that is delicious.
1: Okay.
0: Hummus.
1: Perfect. So we're going to unclick it.
0: Mm-hmm.
1: Lift that up.
0: How long can I keep this in my refrigerator?
1: 3 to 4 days.
0: Okay.
1: And the same thing, you're going to spoon it directly in the middle.
0: Mm-hmm. I mean, this looks delish.
1: And at Shuka and Shuket, we do the swoosh. And in the swoosh, we usually fill it with lots of nice things.
0: So I do the spice first?
1: Yep, let's do the
0: all
1: spice
0: over
1: first.
0: Or just in my little...
1: Whatever you like.
0: Well, I think it looks kind of fancy when it's like... Is that good or is that too
1: beautiful.
0: Heavy?
1: Beautiful. No, keep going. Okay. And you're going to fill that pool and all the little divots here.
0: Oh, I love it. This looks like professional.
1: I mean, you're killing it.
0: Come on.
1: I'm coming over when you're making this.
0: Seriously.
1: How beautiful
0: is that? Oh, my gosh,
1: that
0: is gorge.
1: All right. So we have some pita chips here. We could have had some crudite. Mm-hmm. I mean, listen, this is another one of those things. Why don't you take your little celery stick?
0: Mm-hmm. Oh, yeah.
1: You do a little dip.
0: Exactly.
1: And we'll make you like the little chef tasting.
0: Oh, yes. Oh, I love that.
1: And then we'll put
0: that
1: a little
0: much,
1: bit.
0: Huh? Oh,
1: yeah,
0: my gosh.
1: Yeah, why not?
0: Look at this.
1: If we're going to do it.
0: I mean, come to mama. Okay, oh, there we go.
1: What do you think?
0: I mean, it's so good.
1: Awesome.
0: So good.

0: If there is one thing I love at Shuka, Aisha, it's your salads.
1: I love salad because it really represents the bounty of what is being grown. We're kind of doing a pantry salad, if you will.
0: Okay.
1: So I found these things in the refrigerator.
0: Okay.
1: Okay. And we have some romaine that I've just roughly chopped up here.
0: Great.
1: And what I'm going to do is show you how to cut some of these tomatoes.
0: Oh, yeah. Okay? That's not a strong suit of mine.
1: So these are baby cherry tomatoes. So we're going to actually use a serrated knife for this. You're going to pinch the tomato a little bit.
0: Mm-hmm.
1: And you're going to make it taut so that when you go right through the serrated knife and come back around, and it splits in half.
0: Okay, wow.
1: Okay.
0: So I'm sort of
1: squeeze. So you're
0: going to
1: pinch it. You feel it's tight.
0: I do.
1: Right? Put your knife and go right through.
0: Okay, great.
1: Okay, we're going to add it to here.
0: Mm-hmm.
1: And then here we have our Persian cucumbers.
0: Mm-hmm.
1: I love to leave the skin on because they're so small.
0: Oh, interesting. I always take the skin off.
1: Really?
0: But that's just, I don't know.
1: Well, they're super healthy.
0: Yes.
1: The cucumber itself.
0: Mm-hmm. Okay.
1: And I think it adds some color and texture.
0: Yeah.
1: So because that's pretty small, I'm going to cut this into quarters.
0: Mm-hmm.
1: Again, I cut it in half.
0: Those little.
1: Perfect. And then I would just cut them into half inch mm-hmm. little pieces.
0: Now would you do it like that, or is that a bad
1: idea? I think that's a little aggressive because, again, we want to be safe and we want to make it to the dinner table.
0: Now I think I'm just really a child.
1: So you want them cut side down because now they're not going to roll away from you.
0: Oh, right, okay.
1: Right? And we're going to add these straight away to here. Okay, we're going to add some pine nuts.
0: Okay.
1: Do you like pine nuts?
0: I do.
1: I love pine nuts. I like pine nuts because they actually have really good fat content.
0: Mm-hmm.
1: And they add like this luxurious feel when you bite into them.
0: Okay.
1: And then last but not least would be our feta.
0: Okay.
1: Perfect.
0: Yeah.
1: So we have everything in the bowl here.
0: Yes.
1: And now let's talk dressing.
0: Okay.
1: My favorite go-to dressing is lemon juice, olive oil, honey, and salt.
0: Okay. Can I ask your tossing technique?
1: Sure.
0: This is what I would do.
1: I go from the bottom up. It's the same thing like when you were marinating the chicken
0: mm-hmm.
1: from the bottom up.
0: Okay.
1: And I personally don't like a lot of dressing.
0: Yeah.
1: So I would just like do a once around.
0: That's what I just kind of figure people can add more if they so desire. How's that?
1: Perfect. Good? Perfect.
0: Okay.
1: That's good.
0: And then just.
1: And then same thing, bottom up.
0: Yum.
1: Maybe I'll put a little more feta because those nice little chunks are now nestled at the bottom.
0: This looks delicious.
1: Yes. So if you just want to put that to the side, we have a few finishing touches before we eat.
0: Okay. I thought we were done. What's this guy coming here for?
1: Since you did such an amazing job and we've conquered your fears, we're going to bring him out again so that you could show him who's boss.
0: The food processor?
1: You know it. You
0: and
1: know
0: this
1: it.
0: Guy?
1: Yes.
0: Oh.
1: But before we do that, I'm going to show you how to break this down.
0: Okay.
1: Okay? So this is red cabbage.
0: Yeah.
1: So we're going to cut a little bit of the bottom off like that.
0: Mm-hmm.
1: And then you just want to remove the outer leaves.
0: Yes. See what I mean?
1: You got it. There you go.
0: I guess that's got to be a little more aggressive.
1: You could use a little force.
0: Yeah.
1: We're going to cut this in half. You're going to take the knife. You're going to put it in as much as you can.
0: Mm-hmm.
1: Right? In the beginning. Got it? Okay.
0: Yeah.
1: Good.
0: See, now I'm
1: stuck.
0: Hold on. This guy's sticking out. Okay.
1: So keep your hand flat.
0: Okay.
1: Okay. All right.
0: Yep,
1: so put your hand flat.
0: Mm-hmm.
1: And now push all the way down.
0: Whoa.
1: It might take 3 or 4 saws, but just keep your hand flat. Go ahead. You almost got it.
0: Where's the chainsaw? Can I saw it on the other side?
1: Yeah, let me help you for a second. Because what happened is that your knife is now in here, not the blade.
0: Oh.
1: So we're going to take that out, okay? And then when you get to this point, you're going to take your knife, you're going to go straight down on this side, flip it, and straight down on the other side.
0: Yeah, that's what I would want to do.
1: Okay.
0: I'd want to be like, shoot, like this. You know the other thing ouch, darn it.
1: What happened?
0: I've never gotten through a segment without, no, it was just a little tap.
1: Okay.
0: Just a little
1: tap. But let's do it together so you don't have a tapping problem again. Ooh, okay, great. Hold on. Put it down.
0: Starting to see.
1: We're going to go down here, okay? And then you got to be assertive and go down here.
0: Okay. Now what are we doing?
1: Just cut it in half again so that I know that you can do it.
0: God.
1: Okay, good. See, you did it.
0: Who'd think this would be the hardest part?
1: Okay. So let's get the machine. You don't need all of that because...

0: Okay, you want to get the
1: Where's
0: bottom?
1: My friend. Okay, here we go.
0: There's
1: Jeez.
0: A friend.
1: Okay.
0: Okay. Now, this part is a little more complicated than the other one.
1: Oh, now
0: so
1: we have
0: I'm going to show you
1: blades.
0: How to use these guys.
1: All right.
0: Okay? One is that you should always know that they're super sharp. Okay? So you only want to touch the edges.
1: Okay.
0: This part, you want to hold down. Mm-hmm. You see how that little piece goes down?
1: Yes.
0: And you are going to turn it just like this was, on an angle, and then slide it in. So on an angle and slide
1: Can
0: it
1: I
0: in.
1: Can I try it?
0: Of course.
1: I don't
0: Easier
1: know.
0: Okay.
1: There. Okay.
0: Okay.
1: All right.
0: That's it.
1: Boy, I never knew that.
0: Okay. So it's locked in here, right?
1: Yes.
0: You heard it snap.
1: Oh.
0: We're going to put that in here.
1: I would have put it together.
0: Okay, I just spun it because you need the bottom to like, that's probably, you're going to turn this on.
1: Mm-hmm. Oh, already?
0: Okay. Yep. Okay, so now it's spinning. So now you're going to take the cabbage.
1: My heart is racing.
0: And you're going to put pieces of it in. Okay, and then you're going to put that in there. There you go.
1: Oh!
0: Look at this. There you are.
1: This is fun. Get in here.
0: There you go.
1: Get in here.
0: Yeah, good. So we're going to shut the machine now.
1: Mm-hmm.
0: Go ahead. Okay, and we're going to wait for the blade to completely stop spinning,
1: yes.
0: Right? And we're going to open this,
1: mm-hmm.
0: And you see that in the inside?
1: Mm-hmm. I mean, that looks incredible.
0: Right?
1: Okay, okay, now I get it.
0: So
1: I get it,
0: we're
1: food
0: take,
1: processor.
0: If you would, please,
1: mm-hmm.
0: Take this out.
1: Mm-hmm.
0: Okay. Is that okay?
1: What's this for, anyway?
0: This for the shawarma.
1: Oh.
0: We need a fresh crunch
1: okay.
0: On top, okay?
1: Yes, we do.
0: Okay, so we have that in here.
1: Mm-hmm.
0: You're going to take the top out.
1: Mm-hmm.
0: Okay.
1: All right, let's go.
0: All right. So this is going to give you more of like a slice of
1: okay.
0: Cabbage.
1: Oh.
0: I like this way better, personally, because
1: mm-hmm.
0: I like a lot of texture.
1: Mm-hmm.
0: As you can see in this bowl, it's kind of like confetti.
1: I like that, actually.
0: Perfect. We'll do one more little piece.
1: Mm-hmm.
0: And then I think we'll be ready
1: to
0: go.
1: What did we do in the olden days before food processors?
0: Oh, actually, you have some tongs there.
1: Mm-hmm.
0: I'm gonna,
1: just put a little
0: Yeah,
1: on
0: just
1: each.
0: Put a little bit of yours on that half.
1: Mm-hmm. Come over to my way, the minced cabbage way. Look at, isn't that friendly?
0: Okay. Perfect.
1: Okay. Yum.
0: We have one more thing, the star of the show, the chicken shawarma.
1: Oh my gosh. Hello.
0: Oh my God.
1: Sarah.
0: Okay. Wow.
1: Oh,
0: look at this.
1: Man.
0: Smells delicious.
1: Come to mama.
0: Take that
1: okay.
0: One. And I'll take this one.
1: No, we never looked at it. Should I have been checking it? How do I know it's done?
0: It's pretty foolproof, the recipe, when it comes to cooking. If you want, if you touch this piece right here,
1: mm-hmm.
0: See how it gives you like almost zero resistance?
1: Mm-hmm.
0: That means that it's cooked.
1: Mm-hmm.
0: And same way you've been doing it.
1: Just gonna load
0: just
1: it up.
0: Just put it right in the middle. Yeah.
1: Mm.
0: Wow, that looks good. All right, perfect. So let's get this.
1: Mm-hmm.
0: And can you grab the salad?
1: Yes, ma'am.

0: I can't believe we did this. I mean, I can believe you did this.
1: You nailed it. You have to stop telling people that you know how to cook. Look at this spread.
0: How do you eat your chicken shawarma? How do you prepare
1: Okay, perfect. It? Okay, I'm going to show you.
0: I want to see.
1: So I can't help make a sandwich because how could I not? So I'm going to give you my half, okay? And then what I like to do is kind of mix some of these condiments. So here we have harissa and zug. Mm. And here's the white sauce we made. Okay. So, of course, we have to put some white sauce on here.
0: Come to me for those white sauce.
1: Okay. I'm just going to spread it out.
0: What's zug? I didn't know what that is.
1: Here you go. And then you want to spread some of that in there. Mm-hmm. This is cilantro, serrano chilies, and cardamom.
0: I want to get some of these onions and stuff in there, right?
1: Yeah. Okay. And then I love to eat with fresh herbs. Mm-hmm. I'm going to give you some. Are you okay with minted cilantro?
0: Do I just shove it in there?
1: Just shove it in there.
0: Okay.
1: And then, of course, we have to bring over our cabbage. Mm-hmm. Let me turn this around so you could have your half.
0: I'll just do mine.
1: And I'll have mine, yeah.
0: I'll just kind of sprinkle
1: it in
0: there.
1: It's the rip and dip, you know?
0: I mean, it's beautiful.
1: You know how to do that. And then I'm going to take this. Mm-hmm. Do you like spice?
0: Yeah.
1: Okay. So we're going to do a little baby drizzle. How about that? There.
0: Yum.
1: And then we'll have to do just a little... Just a little on
0: I
1: your
0: was
1: first bite,
0: ask,
1: you know what I mean?
0: So thank you. Yes, I want a little more.
1: Okay, perfect.
0: Okay.
1: Should we cheers?
0: Cheers. Thank you
1: so much.
0: To
1: an amazing job. Thank you.
0: I love it.
1: All right, let's see.
0: It's so good.
1: So good.
0: Delicious. I'm going in for more. You ever put hummus in it?
1: Of course. And that's the beauty of the sandwich. Like, as you're eating, you kind of just, like, put a little bit more of something else on top.
0: I know. Don't mind me if I just lick my fingers here.
1: It's supposed to be messy.
0: Dragon squirrel. I love it. For me, this is kind of fancy and fun food, but this is a classic family meal.
1: Absolutely. The reason why I love, like, the Middle Eastern Mediterranean style of eating is because it's all of these little small plates. And you could really rip and dip and match. And no two flavors on this table don't go well together.
0: There's something for everyone.
1: Absolutely.
0: Even my kids.
1: Even the kids.
0: Delicious. Thank you so much. Mom said don't talk with your mouth full.
1: Sometimes you can't help it.
0: Mm-mm. I truly am. Thank you for showing me this.
1: My pleasure. It was an honor to be cooking with you, and I'll do it anytime. You mastered all of the food processor, your knife skills. I think you're going to nail it. Well, cheers.
0: Cheers.
1: Thank you.
0: Thank you. Over the years, I have been lucky enough to step into the Today Show kitchen and watch the best chefs from around the world teach us some incredible recipes. We had made that pesto, which was, darn. Like, you know, I almost got out of this one clean.
1: Turn it down.
0: Oh, my God. I had one job. None of which I've mastered because, well, I didn't know the first thing about how to cook. But those days are behind me for good, and I'm starting to find a little confidence in the kitchen. Now, culinary superstar Bobby Flay sharing his love of seafood from coast to coast. Today, we're going to be making crab cakes with an orange chive tartar sauce, and then try a West Coast-inspired crispy fried fish taco with a mango black bean salsa. I love tacos. I have a lot to learn about seafood, and I cannot wait to give this a shot. So, let's get started. Is Bobby Flay? Bobby Flay? It's really Bobby Flay?
2: It's really Bobby Flay.
0: I mean, we have a long history together.
2: Yes, we do. We've made lots of food on the Today Show together.
0: We have, and you've even been called in to try to teach me to cook a long time ago.
2: Yes, and we're back.
0: We're back. Guess what? It didn't stick, but now it is. I'm learning a few things.
2: So I've been brought in to teach you, a couple of things. Seafood, but also frying seafood.
0: Okay, so what's our plan today?
2: So the plan today is, first we're going to shape the crab cakes. Make the tartar sauce, fry the crab cakes, make the mango black bean salsa, prepare the batter and fry the fish, plate and serve. We're going to start by cutting a shallot.
0: My instinct would be to cut off these edges.
2: Yes, exactly. Cut off the edges.
0: And then I know I've learned that you should, when you have a round thing, you need to give yourself a flat edge.
2: Yeah, so cut it in half. We're going to make cuts in two different directions. First, we're going to go like this.
0: Are we mincing?
2: We're going to make them very fine.
0: Okay.
2: Because this is actually going to be in the crab cake, and we're not going to take it out. So we want it to be
0: good little bite size.
2: Exactly right. The one thing I always tell people when they have a knife in their hand, don't daydream. Just think about exactly what you're doing at the very moment.
0: Why would I daydream when being with you is a dream?
2: Oh, my goodness. Okay.
0: Ding.
2: Crab cake is over.
0: Okay, I know. So I did that, and now am I just chop chop?
2: Nope. Oh. And then you're gonna take your hand.
0: Oh, right.
2: Do you remember this?
0: This thing, right? Hold it together.
2: Exactly.
0: I hate this. I hit too hard, and I had to hold it like this because otherwise it splays out.
2: That's okay. Exactly. And that's how you're gonna create a fine dice.
0: Yeah,
2: exactly.
0: Yeah. This is so unnatural.
2: It is.
0: Look
2: how beautiful. It's gorgeous.
0: Cute.
2: Now, so if you know, a couple of months ago, if somebody handed you a shallot, do you think you could get a dice like that?
0: No, definitely
2: not. Yeah, exactly. So we're going to put our shallots in here.
0: Okay. So neutral oil, like canola or something, or vegetable?
2: Canola oil, vegetable oil. You know what? I've been using a lot of avocado oil.
0: Whose big bit is this?
2: I think that's mine.
0: It's definitely yours, Bobby.
2: I'll take credit for it. Okay.
0: Okay.
2: There's two different ways to sauté. In this case, we're sauteing the shallots.
0: Yeah.
2: With color is sauteing, and sweating it is cooking it without color.
0: Okay.
2: So what we want to do is sweat this.
0: Okay.
2: So we're softening the shallots. Mm-hmm. We're bringing out all the natural flavors. You can smell how delicious that is.
0: It smells so good. Because. Dumb question alert. How do I know it's soft if I can't touch it? It's too hot.
2: Well, you're feeling it with your, you can also taste it.
0: Oh yeah. They're big on tasting.
2: They're big.
0: Really opens up the pores. Still tastes hard to me.
2: Okay, so then keep sauteing that.
0: Okay.
2: And they're starting to get a little color, so let's be careful.
0: Okay.
2: All right. I think that's fine.
0: Okay, cool. I'm turning it off.
2: Great. All right, so we're going to put this into our bowl.
0: Oh, we forgot to have a toast.
2: Oh, my goodness.
0: Bobby.
2: We're drinking already.
0: I know. That's how we do on this show.
2: Ginger beer margaritas.
0: Okay. Whoo! Got a little kick to it.
2: Yes,
0: I like
2: it.
0: Yes,
2: it does.
0: I like it. All right, now that we're liquored up, what do we do next?
2: How are you with zesting?
0: Well, I mean, I think, I don't know. You tell me.
2: Okay, just be careful. You don't want to, like, zest your fingers.
0: This is an ongoing thing. I don't know if I'm right or left.
2: Can I show you something?
0: Would you
2: okay,
0: please?
2: Yes, okay. So you can do this one of two ways. You can actually do it like this.
0: Oh, never seen that.
2: And what happens is the zester then captures the zest there, and you can go like that.
0: Oh, I like that.
2: You like that?
0: Yeah. Okay, let me
2: try that. Well, just be careful with it. They are sharp.
0: This is painful for you, isn't it?
2: No, it's not at all.
0: How much? Can I be done
2: That's
0: zesting?
2: Enough. That's okay. enough.
0: Well,
2: we need lemon
0: zest.
2: Too.
0: Okay.
2: Yeah. Can I be done zesting?
0: Oh,
2: I've had enough of zesting.
0: Zesting. Death by zesting. Has the zester ever killed anyone?
2: Okay. I don't know. All right. That's enough lemon.
0: Okay. Good.
2: I can't watch it anymore.
0: You know what I'm going to do? Avoid all recipes with zesting. There will be no zesting.
2: Who needs zest?
0: No.
2: Okay. Now, we're going to take all this mayonnaise.
0: Okay.
2: And the mayonnaise obviously is going to give it some richness. Mm-hmm. Mayonnaise always tastes good. And also it's going to help bind the crab cake itself.
0: Okay.
2: We're going to take 1 tablespoon, which is that measure, of horseradish. Okay. Horseradish has a good zesty flavor to it.
0: It does. Makes your sinuses open up.
2: Exactly, it does. I love horseradish.
0: Me too. How much of that?
2: The 1 tablespoon of whole grain mustard.
0: Okay.
2: And the thing I like about whole grain mustard is obviously it's going to have that little mustard bite.
0: Yes.
2: And
0: I love about you?
2: This is like the measuring is a guide, which honestly, I actually like that because we're not baking, so it doesn't have to be exact.
0: That's funny because that's one of the hardest things for me to get used to is that it doesn't have to be all perfect.
2: Especially when you're not baking.
0: Yeah.
2: Okay. Mm. Yes. Toss all this crab in here.
0: Ooh, okay. Exciting. Okay. Now, where did you get this at the store?
2: This is Maryland Jumbo Lump Crab Meat.
0: Mm-hmm.
2: It's already cooked and it's already clean.
0: Okay.
2: It's not cheap, but it's a great product.
0: Yeah.
2: We don't want to mix it yet because we want the crab to stay, you know, in pretty big pieces.
0: Okay.
2: You know, you paid money for that texture. Yeah. We don't want to destroy it.
0: Okay.
2: Right. How are you with seasoning? I think one of the things that separates a home cook from a professional cook is how aggressive they season. And I'm talking about just salt and pepper.
0: Okay.
2: Okay. So this is kosher salt, which is what I always use.
0: Mm-hmm.
2: And when you pick up kosher salt in your fingers, you can feel it.
0: Yeah.
2: And when I season with kosher salt, I crush it in my fingers and then I just go like this.
0: Okay. Should I add more?
2: Add some more. Exactly.
0: Ooh,
2: and
0: more?
2: Then,
0: or no,
2: and then pepper.
0: Okay.
2: And like.
0: How's that?
2: More.
0: Oh.
2: Now we're going to take 2 tablespoons of Wonder Flour.
0: Now what is Wonder Flour?
2: So it's Wondra.
0: Oh,
2: it's one not Wondra. Wondra.
0: I wonder what Wondra is.
2: There you go. Wondra flour.
0: Jump it in?
2: Yes. So Wondra flour is, kind of sprinkle it around. Wondra flour is, it's already steamed and cooked. So it's going to dissolve a lot easier than, say, all-purpose flour, which is still raw.
0: Oh, okay.
2: Okay? And this is what's going to help bind our crab cakes. Now, we're going to You can start to fold it in. Mm-hmm. And I want you to fold as opposed to stirring.
0: Right. I remember folding from baking.
2: Exactly. See, this is starting to look really good. Mm-hmm. Now, one of the things about these crab cakes, Savannah, is that we walk a tightrope in terms of whether or not they're going to hold together. And what we're doing is we're giving up the idea of adding lots of breadcrumbs and lots of filler and keeping it about the crab. But at the same time, we want it to stay together.
0: So we're not using those crutches.
2: We're not using the crutches.
0: So
2: we want flavor. So this is where we're gonna have to get our hands dirty. How do you feel about that?
0: I feel good if I'm wearing these gloves.
2: Oh my goodness. But it's not very glamorous, but I'm gonna go with it.
0: Okay, no, I know. Okay, so I'm just making a little ball.
2: So you make a ball like this.
0: Like a round ball, okay.
2: To start.
0: It would be flat.
2: Almost like a meatball, but then what I do is I make it into almost like a burger.
0: Oh.
2: Okay.
0: How's that look? Should I make it a little flatter like yours?
2: Like that. See if you can make it like that. Yeah.
0: Well, it's kinda like that. Okay, let's see if we can tell whose is whose. Okay, that's definitely the professional.
2: Yes, we can.
0: Yes. Yes, we most certainly can. When did you start cooking? How did you learn?
2: I started cooking when I was 17 years old.
0: Oh.
2: I dropped out of high school.
0: Wow.
2: And I went to work in a restaurant because I needed a job. And I've been doing the same thing every day.
0: Oh, my gosh.
2: It's 10 years later.
0: Wow.
2: It's been a decade.
0: You look so young.
2: Thanks.
0: Do these cook or chill or what?
2: They're gonna chill.
0: Okay.
2: So and chilling them is actually one of the things that's gonna help hold them together.
0: Okay.
2: Okay.

0: Okay.
1: All right, tartar sauce time.
0: Let's
1: all right,
0: do
1: so
0: it.
1: So chives are in the onion family. Mm-hmm. I love chives, and I like to cut them. Like, I like to cut the edge off.
0: What edge?
1: Like, I like to cut the edge off like
0: yeah,
1: this.
0: Yeah, I don't like those, friends.
1: And then start here.
0: Okay.
1: So then you have a nice even edge.
0: Yeah. Oh, yeah.
1: And then again, just kind of that rocking method.
0: Mm-hmm. That's what I want to work on. I'm trying just to hide my fingers like you talk.
1: Very, very, as fine as you can get them.
0: Okay. Ooh.
1: Mm-hmm. Yeah, you're doing a great job.
0: Okay.
1: Don't daydream.
0: I know.
1: That's really good.
0: Thank you.
1: And also incredibly consistent.
0: Oh, good. I'm so delighted.
1: I mean, look at that.
0: Okay.
1: That's really, really good.
0: I love it. And do we have enough?
1: Yeah. Okay. Between the two of us, I think okay. we have plenty.
0: All right. Just throw it all in?
1: Yeah, toss okay. it in there. So sure. now we're going to start everything together. Okay. So we're going to start with some orange zest okay. now that you're a professional zester.
0: Exactly.
1: We have some capers that are chopped up.
0: Okay.
1: Okay. Good, nice, salty flavor.
0: It seems chunky and, for a sauce.
1: But it's a tartar sauce.
0: Okay.
1: And it has texture, which is great. So these are the cornichon or oh. gherkins, as you like to call them.
0: Gherkins.
1: They're pickles. They're oh. baby pickles.
0: I love a baby yeah. pickle. Chef's cat.
1: Orange
0: what?
1: Juice.
0: Orange juice, really?
1: Orange juice, yeah. Okay. And then salt and pepper, always.
0: Oh, okay. Sprinkle technique.
1: Crush.
0: Crush and sprinkle.
1: 2 tablespoons of that vinegar. Mm. Just do it by eye.
0: Okay.
1: Do it by eye. Do it by eye. You
0: do
1: can
0: you
1: do
0: promise?
1: It. I promise. I'm standing right here.
0: Okay.
1: Perfect.
0: That's one.
1: A little more.
0: That's two.
1: Good.
0: Really? God.
1: I think okay. we have plenty.
0: All right, just throw it all in?
1: Yeah, toss okay. it in there. So sure. now we're going to stir everything together. Okay. So we're going to start with some orange zest
0: okay.
1: now that you're a professional zester.
0: Exactly.
1: We have some capers that are chopped up.
0: Okay.
1: Okay, good, nice, salty flavor.
0: It seems chunky for a sauce.
1: But it's a tartar sauce.
0: Okay.
1: And it has texture, which is great. So these are the cornichon or oh. gherkins, as you like to call them.
0: Gherkins.
1: They're pickles. They're oh. baby pickles.
0: I love a baby yeah. pickle. Chef's cat.
1: Orange what? Juice.
0: Orange juice, really?
1: Orange juice, yeah. Okay. And then salt and pepper, always.
0: Oh, okay. Sprinkle technique.
1: Crush.
0: Crush and sprinkle.
1: 2 tablespoons of that vinegar. Mm. Just do it by eye.
0: Okay.
1: Do it by eye. Do it by, you
0: do
1: can
0: you
1: do
0: promise?
1: It. I promise. I'm standing right here.
0: Okay.
1: Perfect.
0: That's one.
1: A little more.
0: That's two.
1: Good.
0: Really? God, I feel like a pro.
1: Killing the game. So you're just going to mix this all together mm-hmm. Until it's well incorporated. Mm-hmm. And then, you know, we'll let this sit for like a half an hour. We have a lot of flavors in there. We just want all the flavors to kind of meld together.
0: Looks yeah, good.
1: You have to taste this.
0: Okay. Oh, yeah.
1: You make sure you're happy with all
0: this
1: the seasoning, et cetera.
0: Oh, that's good. Ooh, that thing.
1: Yes, exactly. That's the pickling. That's the as you like to call them, the gherkins or the cornichon. We can leave it at room temperature.
0: Okay.
1: You just put a little in the serving bowl. Mm-hmm. So it looks nice and pretty.
0: Yeah.
1: And we can save the rest for later.
0: Okay.
1: If there's any leftover.
0: Well, great.
1: All right, perfect. Let's make some crab cakes.
0: Okay, should I go get them?
1: Please do. This is so fun. You're doing so much of the work. We're going to take some Wondra flour.
0: Wondra, okay? How much Wondra?
1: Make sure we have
0: I Wondra how much Wondra.
1: Okay. Salt and pepper.
0: Okay.
1: And this. This is something that you should know in general. When you're doing a dredging station, like yeah. if you're making cutlets of chicken where it's like yeah. flour, egg, breadcrumbs, mm-hmm. you season every layer.
0: Okay.
1: Otherwise, it's going to be bland.
0: Okay.
1: Exactly.
0: Interesting.
1: Yeah, stir it around. So it's just seasoned. Mm-hmm. And then, so basically what we're going to do is now this is, you have to be very gentle here, Savannah. We have the crab cakes. They're nice and chilled. Mm-hmm. So we're just going to kind of go like this.
0: Great. Just top and bottom, or should I get the sides?
1: You can get the sides too.
0: Okay.
1: You're
0: going to drop it right in there?
1: We're going to drop it right in. Let me show you. So basically, a good way to do that is like this. Okay, and they're going to fry.
0: So
1: you
0: want to
1: do the same
0: thing.
1: So, like,
0: gentle.
1: Very gentle. Treat them with kid gloves, so to speak.
0: Mm-hmm. Okay, does that seem good?
1: Yep. Put it on there, and just very carefully. Don't drop it.
0: Don't be mad.
1: Beautiful. What we're trying to accomplish is creating a nice crust on the outside on all parts of the crab cake.
0: Okay.
1: And it's going to take about 3 minutes on each side.
0: Okay, I was going to say, I'm going to have to flip these over.
1: At some point.
0: Okay.
1: We're going to flip this in a few seconds.
0: Okay.
1: Now, again, you want to be careful here. And what I like to do is kind of like turn it away from me.
0: Oh.
1: So if it splatters, it goes that way as opposed to this way.
0: Okay.
1: See, look, nice and crusty.
0: Looks nice. And it didn't fall apart.
1: No. Or, yeah.
0: If this falls apart, I'm going to die.
1: No, it's not going to fall apart.
0: Just be a good crab cake.
1: Right.
0: Hey!
1: I know, but you did it right at you.
0: Oh.
1: Just be careful.
0: Okay.
1: Go, you know.
0: Okay.
1: All right, so move this one over here.
0: Okay.
1: Okay.
0: Now this guy.
1: So this guy, here's what you can do. You can just use this guy as the background.
0: Okay.
1: Right, exactly.
0: But,
1: use him to flip it over.
0: Okay. And then, oh, come on now. Now they're friends. They don't want to get apart. Okay, now flip it this way.
1: Flip it.
0: This way.
1: Yeah.
0: But I find that to be harder.
1: Okay.
0: Oh, no, it's falling apart. I knew it was too good to be true. Oh, Bobby, we got a loose crab piece.
1: No, it's okay.
0: What do we do?
1: There's one little crab piece. Don't worry about it. You know what?
0: Whew.
1: Here's the thing. They'll know they're homemade.
0: Yes.
1: And that's really good. That's a really good thing.
0: That's true.
1: All right, so basically now we're going to start to take these out, and we're going to put them on a paper towel so that they just drain a little bit.
0: Drain it, okay. Should I go for it?
1: Yeah, go for it.
0: Can't lose another one.
1: Gorgeous.
0: This is Bobby's. The good one.
1: The good one.
0: Put this on your plate.
1: Nice.
0: Can I use my fingers?
1: Yeah.
0: And then this is the number two.
1: Yep.
0: That
1: one. Yeah, hold on. Okay. Nice job.
0: Mm-hmm. This is the problem child. Okay, this guy wants to fall apart. Don't do it.
1: It looks great.
0: It does.
1: It looks great.
0: It's going to taste good.
1: All right. A little salt and pepper on top while it's still warm.
0: I'm doing it. Is that too much?
1: That's fine. We have crab cakes, and then we're going to put them on here.
0: Okay.
1: Come on, bring them on over.
0: Nice. Gosh, these look really good.
1: Don't they?
0: Yeah.
1: Nice and crusty.
0: And hot. Look at that. Okay. I'm going to put this on the table.
1: Gorgeous. Yes, put it on the table.

0: We're gonna fry some fish, but before we get into that, let's make our black bean mango salsa. Prioritizing what you do first, second, third, etc. in any meal is really important. But we know that we can make the black bean salsa, the black bean and mango salsa ahead of time, let it sit, have it done, because the fish, when we cook it, then we want to eat. We're gonna start by dicing an onion. We need half of a red onion.
1: Okay. That's gonna be good enough for government work. Here we go.
0: Exactly.
1: I'm not going to beat Bobby Flay today.
0: No, you're not. But these look really good. Well, let's do the mango next.
1: Okay. Mango is a very tricky fruit.
0: It's a very tricky fruit. First of all, when you pick a mango, you want it to be ripe. You want it to have some give as you kind of push your thumb into it. Making these stand up is really important. And then you're going to go up down both sides of the mango so that you get these two lobes. One like this. And then one like this.
1: No pit.
0: Yeah, the pit is in there.
1: Okay, and then you, I'm trying to avoid the pit.
0: And then, of course, you can go around the sides to get these little pieces as well.
1: Yeah. You don't want to lose. I can't see where that pit
0: is. And then basically this is like the pit's in here, but I just eat this.
1: Oh, I like that.
0: So good. So ripe. Mm-hmm. We're going to make like almost like diamonds in the mango. You don't want to cut all the way through, just to the skin. Mm-hmm. Then you're going to turn it, and you're going to go this way.
1: Oh, I'm making like a little... I actually cut an avocado sometimes like this.
0: Yes, exactly right. You can scoop the mango mm-hmm. right with a spoon.
1: Oh,
0: look at that.
1: Okay.
0: There's a handful of different ways to cut a mango. I think this is the prettiest way and the easiest way.
1: That's now, cool. Some of my pieces are kind of big.
0: Don't worry about it.
1: Okay.
0: We're making tacos. Everything's going to be fine.
1: Exactly.
0: I use canned black beans all the time. They're always cooked perfectly.
1: Good.
0: Strain them out, throw them in there.
1: Good, because I didn't want to make beans. Okay.
0: I didn't want to make beans, so you're not going to make beans.
1: Okay.
0: Okay, so we
1: pour the margarita. No.
0: Okay. Well, close.
1: Good, yeah.
0: Close. The lime juice.
1: Lime juice, okay.
0: Yes. Okay, now a couple more things we're going to put in here. Some honey.
1: Okay. How much?
0: I don't know. Open it up. Let's do this.
1: Oh, boy.
0: Let's do this. Pour some in.
1: Pour some in. Yeah. What does that even mean? That's good, right?
0: A little more.
1: Really?
0: Yeah.
1: Okay.
0: That's good.
1: Whatever you say, honey.
0: I forgot one more thing.
1: Oh.
0: We have to put the jalapeno in.
1: Oh,
0: there.
1: Okay.
0: We have to dice that.
1: Okay.
0: Okay, let's cut the stem off. Cut it in half lengthwise.
1: Okay.
0: You're going to take the inside pith mm-hmm. And the seeds out. So now we just have the flesh of the pepper. Mm-hmm. And then you're going to turn it upside down.
1: Yeah, flatten it.
0: Mm-hmm. Push it down, and then you're going to dice it. Put some olive oil in there.
1: How much? It says 1/4 cup.
0: Fire away.
1: Can I measure it?
0: No. I want you in the bowl.
1: Okay, I'm in the bowl.
0: I want you in the bowl.
1: I'm present.
0: Exactly.
1: Is that enough?
0: A little more, because you feel like you're doing it, okay?
1: Yeah.
0: That's good.
1: Okay, okay.
0: And then you're going to season this with salt and pepper, because we season everything with salt and pepper.
1: Yes.
0: Look at you.
1: Look at I'm doing your technique. A little more?
0: Little something salty, and then that's good. Okay. And then some black pepper.
1: Okay. Stir it.
0: Stir this up.
1: Okay. This is looking good.
0: All right.
1: Some of my big mango chunks are a little aggressive, but it's good.
0: It actually looks very good. I'm going to add some cilantro. How do you feel about cilantro?
1: I like the flavor. I've never chopped it or anything.
0: Okay, so let's do this.
1: Okay.
0: Make a little room on your board.
1: Mm-hmm.
0: You're going to take the flowers off the stems.
1: Okay. Like all these leaves, you mean?
0: The leaves, yeah. That's the part of cilantro that you want to eat. Okay, that's good. Okay. So then just kind of make it into a pile like this, and you're going to coarsely chop it. So you put your hand on top of the knife, and you just kind of rock back and forth, right? And then you kind of go this back and forth
1: that's
0: this way.
1: This makes me feel like I'm on a cooking
0: and just
1: show.
0: And put it back into a pile.
1: Okay. Oh, it sounds good.
0: That's coarsely chopped herbs.
1: Okay.
0: As opposed to finely chopped.
1: Okay.
0: Nice and coarse. Throw them in there. Okay. Mm-hmm. So we're gonna stir this up.
1: Stir it.
0: You taste it and tell me what you think.
1: Okay. Mmm, I like this.
0: Do you think it needs anything?
1: A little oniony.
0: I think it needs a little more salt.
1: Okay.
0: And this is the way you cook. If you're not chewing, you're not cooking. Mm-hmm. It's also beautiful.
1: It is. It's gorgeous.
0: Gorgeous.
1: Okay. Next step?
0: Next step, let's fry some fish.
1: Let's do it. You know what I like to do before I deep fry?
0: What?
1: Take a big deep swig.
0: Okay, let's do
1: Should
0: it.
1: Should we do it?
0: Yes, absolutely. It's the deep fry swig.
1: Okay. So instead of the deep beer batter.
0: I love that you drink first and then cheers.
1: Well, I didn't know we were cheersing.
0: You were prepping. Okay.
1: Okay.
0: So let's start with rice flour. Okay.
1: How much?
0: So we're going to do equal parts. So do 1 cup, 2 equal parts of water, and you're going to whisk. What we're trying to achieve here is a very light batter so that it has some crispiness, but you can definitely see and taste the fish.
1: Okay,
0: that's the key.
1: Now, you told me that fish, that fried doesn't have to be bad for you. But I mean, isn't frying, like, just terrible?
0: Well, frying can be bad for you if like, for instance, the oil is not hot enough, mm-hmm. and it seeps in throughout all the protein.
1: Oh.
0: But if it's just crisping the outside of it and repelling it, then mm-hmm. it's totally fine.
1: Okay, now how's that?
0: Okay, so that's fine. So now what we're going to do is we're going to take a little bit of this rice flour, mm-hmm. and we're going to use this as a dredge, kind of like, you know, we don't even have to measure it. Okay. All right, we can just, and then we're going to season every layer, as mm-hmm. we said. Remember,
1: look at my heavy hands.
0: I know. Are you seasoning more now than ever before?
1: Yeah, especially with your eyes on me. I don't want to get in trouble. How's that?
0: It's good.
1: Season now, should the fish I too. Do I need to whisk?
0: Oh my season
1: gosh,
0: the fish.
1: Really?
0: Yes. We don't want bland foods, man.
1: No, I do not. But geez, that's a lot. I would just be afraid it'd be good. Like oversalted.
0: That's good. No, nope,
1: pepper too.
0: Yep. Okay. That's a thick, dense piece of fish. We want to taste it.
1: But
0: all the
1: I didn't
0: way
1: have to do both sides.
0: That's fine.
1: Side.
0: That's okay. Totally fine. So okay. So we're gonna dredge this, mm-hmm. meaning we're gonna take the fish, make sure and hit it on all sides on mm-hmm. the flour. In the flour first, and then
1: oh, yes, I would have done this, then this.
0: No, because this is actually going to hold on to this.
1: Okay. All right. So, should I use tongs or just use my hands?
0: Use your hand.
1: Okay. All right. So,
0: roll
1: dredging.
0: It around. Yeah. Roll it around.
1: All sides, kind of
0: yep.
1: deal. Okay.
0: And then, pat it so that you get the excess off. Mm-hmm. That's enough.
1: Like that.
0: Yep.
1: And in here.
0: Yep. I want to be careful.
1: Okay.
0: Let's just do this.
1: Yeah, with me. Okay.
0: Okay. 365 degrees.
1: Okay, there's that thermometer.
0: Now you can do the rest
1: okay,
0: of them.
1: Okay, let me do.
0: And this is going to be a very, very light batter, mm-hmm. nice and crispy.
1: I hope you don't like that shirt because I'm
0: okay.
1: getting flour all over.
0: No problem.
1: Okay, well, send me your bill.
0: I'm just going to keep drinking.
1: That's what I recommend.
0: I love coming to your kitchen. There's always alcohol in it.
1: I know. Savannah's Syrupy Kitchen.
0: You're doing great. I love the technique.
1: Okay.
0: And also, like, You're moving really well in the kitchen. All right, so we're going to let this cook for about 5 minutes
1: okay.
0: total. And then we have a wire rack there so that the oil drips through to the bottom.
1: Okay.
0: Just be very gentle and also be very careful. It's very hot oil.
1: You can't even see anything. I don't even know if I'm getting one. Okay, wait.
0: Yeah, see?
1: Okay.
0: See, it's like a stealth-like batter. Just
1: yes.
0: touch that.
1: Okay.
0: Nice and crispy. Right?
1: Did I get enough on there?
0: You did great. Let's get the fish out of the pot.
1: Okay. It's been 5 minutes. Does this
0: beautiful.
1: Look right to you?
0: Yep. Put it on the tray. Looks great. Look okay. at that. That's gorgeous.
1: It does. Ooh, I didn't stick the landing.
0: So great.
1: Okay. It
0: so
1: looks
0: light
1: nice.
0: And crispy.
1: It really does.
0: Here are your two favorite friends.
1: Oh, geez. Here we go.
0: A little salt and pepper.
1: Okay.
0: Just on top while it's still hot and the oil's still warm.
1: Oh, my gosh. I really overdid that one. Well, that's a salt.
0: It's okay. And also, when you season, you want to season from up here.
1: Why?
0: Because otherwise you're going to have clumps of salt.
1: Well, that's what I did.
0: It's too close.
1: You're right.
0: Exactly.
1: Well, that's what happened.
0: Beautiful.
1: Ooh. That looks nice. Can we
0: done.
1: Eat?
0: Yes, let's eat.
1: You-

0: Look at this feast we've made.
1: Fantastic.
0: But it's not just your TV. I actually learned something today.
2: I know.
0: How are you going to create your fish taco?
1: Okay, so we have some tortillas here.
0: Yeah.
1: Nice and warm.
0: Oh, that looks like a nice tortilla.
1: I'm going to teach you a secret. Don't take the one on the top. Take the one in the middle because it's more pliable.
0: Oh, how interesting.
1: You see it?
0: Yeah.
1: Yeah.
0: Okay.
1: I take a little avocado relish. Mm-hmm. And then you can take a piece of fish. Mm-hmm. The fish on top.
0: Mm-hmm. Mm. Oh, my gosh.
1: A little mango salsa.
0: Mm-hmm. Thank you. Oh, my gosh. This looks so good.
1: Right?
0: Yeah.
1: And then what I like to do is just kind of squeeze a lime on top.
0: Oh, yeah.
1: You can take a little cilantro, maybe just spray and put it on top. You can just pick up your tortilla, and you have a fish taco.
0: Oh, my gosh. This is a big bite. Turn the camera away. It's not pretty.
1: Taste the fish. You know, it's like...
0: Okay. Mm. Oh, my God. It's so good. Don't look at me. It's so good.
1: It's light and crispy. You did a great job cooking the fish. And this is obviously great for, you know, to make a taco. But also, like, you can also do, like, serve it as, you know, fish and chips.
0: Oh, my kids would love that with this ketchup.
1: Yeah. Just remember this. Flavor is very important, but contrast of texture is just as important in eating and cooking.
0: All right, I got to try this crab cake now. Mm. That is so good.
1: Tastes like crab.
0: It tastes like crab.
1: And that's the cake.
0: I would say that's the best crab cake I ever had.
1: Best crab cake you ever made.
0: Yeah, that's true. Only crab cake I ever made. But yum, that is delish. And I love this chunky tartar sauce. This is delicious. I am so proud of myself. I'm proud of you.
1: I'm proud of you.
0: Thank
1: Cheers.
0: Thank you. You've been on a long journey with me, Bobby.
1: Savannah, invite me back anytime. I'm here to teach.
0: Over the years, I have been lucky enough to step into the Today Show kitchen and watch the best chefs from around the world teach us some incredible recipes.
3: We had made that pesto, which was, oh, exactly. Darn.
0: You know, I almost got out of this one clean.
4: Turn it down.
0: Oh, my God. I had one job. None of which I've mastered because, well, I actually don't know the first thing about how to cook. But I'm putting those days behind me for good. Today, Darnell Super Chef Ferguson is going to teach me his tricks for the most important meal of the day, breakfast. We're making an American-style omelet with all the fixings, the crispiest candy bacon, and a classic pancakes that everyone in my family will love. I'm feeling pretty confident about this one, and I love breakfast, so let's get started. Darnell Ferguson, thank you for coming all this way. I really love breakfast. I even like breakfast for dinner. Do you ever do that?
5: See, that's what I was going to say. You know, we're going to do breakfast, brunch, and some Brenner.
0: Okay,
5: you
0: know? Exactly. Yeah. I love Brenner.
5: Our plan for today is, one, Savannah will learn how to cook a flawless sunny side up egg. Two, we'll cook an American style omelet. Three, sprinkle brown sugar and grind pepper for candied bacon. Four, make the pancake batter. 5, use the griddle to make the pancakes. 6, plate and serve.
0: This is probably going to make you laugh. I don't really know how to fry an egg. I mean, okay. I've tried it before. I don't know. It's just, I don't know how to flip it over. Could we just learn that basic thing first?
5: Yeah. So since you don't know how to flip it over, let's start with sunny side up.
0: Okay.
5: Which is my favorite style of eggs.
0: All right. Right?
5: The least cooked egg is a sunny side up egg. Then you have over easy, you have over medium, and every egg keeps getting cooked more. We have our eggs right here.
0: Mm-hmm. Okay.
5: Little 101 for cracking eggs is never crack it on the corner.
0: Okay.
5: Can you crack it on the corner at home?
0: Yeah.
5: From here on out, you're not going to, okay?
0: Yeah.
5: So we're going to crack it on a flat surface.
0: Well, but then, see, that wasn't
5: Perfect.
0: Very good.
5: See, that was easy.
0: Should I try it again?
5: Yeah, try another one.
0: Just let me try.
5: Okay.
0: This is the only way to learn,
5: You were strong. So, yeah, there you go.
0: Okay, that was
5: Perfect.
0: Better.
5: See? Round two is there now.
0: Practice makes perfect. Okay,
5: so
0: now.
5: So we're going to lightly just let that egg just fall right into the pan.
0: I see you just did yolk last. Was that on purpose?
5: Oh, no, I don't have a choice. The egg is in control this
0: year. Okay.
5: It's going to do what it wants to do. I'm just here as a bystander.
0: Okay, the egg is driving. I'd be worried. I'm already feeling a little stressed like it's going to burn.
5: No, it's not going to burn. It's very low temperature.
0: Okay.
5: Very low. So you don't have to worry about that. And it shouldn't stick because it's non-stick pan. Yours looks like something that is not a true, like, egg, how perfect that looks.
0: I mean, it really does. It kind of looks fake.
5: Yeah, it does. Like, yours doesn't even look like a real egg. That's how good you are. You see, that's the confidence you need.
0: So now, you're good for my confidence.
5: Okay, so we're going to get a little bit of butter.
0: Okay.
5: Right?
0: And then what?
2: And then once it melts down, mm-hmm. we're going to take our spoon mm-hmm. and we're going to just put the butter over the egg whites.
0: Okay, that's
2: going to help cook it.
0: That's cool.
2: So you're taking a hot liquid
0: yes.
2: and you're putting it over your over undercooked eggs.
0: But not on the yolk, just on the whites.
2: Just on the whites.
0: Okay.
2: There you go. I'll show you this perfect egg, which is almost done. Only yes. has about another 30 seconds.
0: How do you know it's almost done?
2: It'll be firm.
0: Okay.
2: So now it's finished. Okay. Now our sunny side up egg, you've done this. Mm-hmm. Easy, just like a pro.
0: Okay.
2: Now we can put it on our plates.
0: Wow.
2: And grab your toast plate.
0: Okay.
2: Making eggs one of the easiest things, but I will tell you this. If you ever want to know how great a chef is,
0: yes.
2: tell them to make you eggs.
0: Really? Why?
2: It takes time. Mm-hmm. It takes a lot of skill.
0: Mm-hmm.
2: And
0: how do you get it off the pan?
2: So it just want to fall right on off.
0: Oh, you're just going to kind of like
2: yep,
0: slide it.
2: Just slide it right on off. We okay. have a little flaky sea salt.
0: Okay, yes. This looks incredible, by the way.
2: Well, you did it. See?
0: Well.
2: Look at this.
0: Okay.
2: And then we got a little black pepper if you like it.
0: How do you know, though? I guess I'm still obsessed with this, like the yolk. How do I know if it's like runny or thick enough?
2: Cook, the yolk is runny. Mm-hmm. That's sunny side up.
0: And look at us.
2: Toast.
0: Just two chefs yep. making eggs. Cheers.
2: yes. You want to try it out? This is what everybody wants.
0: Oh, my gosh. So good. And, of course, I like to mop it up with the toast.
2: Yes.
0: Mmm.
2: That's delicious.
0: So good. Darnell, I think we're ready to graduate to something even trickier.
2: So you ready to go into omelet making?
0: I am.
2: So let's have a good toast to those sunny side up eggs that we made.
0: We always have a cocktail on this show.
2: I love it.
0: I think we're mimosing today. Let me see. Mm-hmm. Mmm.
2: That's delicious.
0: Ease up on the orange juice.
2: Omelets are fun. There's not a lot of things you cook that are fun to cook, but omelets are fun to do.
0: Okay, I'm into this.
2: They're fast. They'll make you feel like you're in the NBA for a little bit because you can do it and you'll get your confidence up. The first thing you want to do is what we call mise en place. We have everything laid out first, and then we want to make sure our knife skills are perfect. So the first thing we're going to actually do mm-hmm. is the ham.
0: I've learned a couple things about knives.
2: You're doing great.
0: Okay.
2: There you go. I worry about your hands being out like that.
0: I know. Actually, when I took piano lessons when I was six, Mr. Mm-hmm. Clorets made us do the piano like this. You know, you're supposed to have curved fingers.
2: That's yeah. What,
0: I need to remember that.
2: It's a great way. So just small pieces, okay. consistent sizes. Okay. That way the omelet is pretty smooth.
0: Mm-hmm. Okay.
2: Here we go.
0: This looks so good. Okay. All right. Chopped enough. We got plenty of ham.
2: Yes.
0: Ham is my favorite, though. So good.
2: Ham, wait till you try the candy bacon.
0: Oh,
2: it's going to be your new favorite.
0: All right.
2: Kids are going to love it, by the way. Let's do our eggs.
0: Eggs,
2: now.
0: Okay. I learned from a very wise chef. Never on the corner, always here. Now
2: so
0: we whisk.
2: Whisk it.
0: Okay. I know this from scrambling.
2: Yes.
0: I usually do it with a fork. Does it matter?
2: No.
0: Okay.
2: Whisk is going to put more air into it. So, a little salt and pepper in here.
0: Okay. Oh, yes. Always salt and pepper. Okay.
2: There you go.
0: Like this much salt, or is that too much?
2: No, that's great.
0: Like, what about
2: remember, that? You can always add more later.
0: Okay, I know. I tend to undersalt, but now I've been told by so many of you chefs to put more salt that I might be oversalting. How's that? Good?
2: That looks great. Looks great. Okay. We'll whisk that together.
0: Mm-hmm. Do you ever put milk in it or no?
2: Scrambled eggs, I like to put the fat in there. I like to put the milk in there. And it stretches out your eggs so y'all have kids to cook for at home.
0: Yeah.
2: So I have 8 kids. 6 who stay at my house full time. So,
0: oh my gosh.
2: That's why I call my wife my junior chef because she's always cooking for juniors.
0: That's amazing. Wow. Okay.
2: Before, we're going to put a little butter in here. We're going to let it foam up a little bit.
0: Mm-hmm. This is my big question about omelet making. When do you put the toppings in?
2: So there's no right answer to that. Okay. You put it in before, like we're going to do today.
0: Yeah.
2: And let them cook a little bit.
0: Wait a minute. Mm-hmm. You put the vegetables in before the eggs?
2: Yes. That is one way of doing it.
0: Okay, wow. You're blowing my mind.
2: Now, let's go ahead and put whatever vegetables and meats you want to put inside.
0: Okay, so this would be when I put the spinach in.
2: Yes.
0: Which I don't usually like spinach, but I want to learn, so I'm putting
2: it in. Help soften it up a little bit.
0: Now, these are big old leaves. Should I have chopped those smaller?
2: No, they're going to cook down.
0: Mm-hmm. I'll put a couple peppers.
2: So we have this going. And remember, all these meats are cured meats, so mm-hmm. they're already cooked enough.
0: Oh, okay.
2: So we're not worried about cooking the meats.
0: Got it. There's right? more like heating them up.
2: Exactly.
0: Okay.
2: Let's go ahead and pour our eggs in.
0: Okay. So this is enough.
2: That's enough.
0: I don't have to wait for these to be brown
2: no.
0: or anything?
2: Okay. No.
0: Okay.
2: There you go. Pour it right in there.
0: Okay. Ooh.
2: Fancy.
0: Okay.
2: All right. So now go ahead and scramble your egg a little bit.
0: Okay.
2: because we want to get everything evenly incorporated.
0: Okay.
2: There you go. Mm-hmm. And then now we're going to let it set. Perfect.
0: Okay, get over there. I want it to look like yours does, though.
2: So look, now I'm going under my egg a little bit, mm-hmm. allowing the runniness to run off and go underneath it. Yep. So you don't have
0: I don't have any runniness.
2: So you have a little bit right
0: there. Should I just make a hole for it?
2: There you go. We'll help each other out.
0: Okay.
2: There you go. And then now you don't have much.
0: Okay. Oh, but I want that. Oh, I see. So like any of this little extra bits.
2: Yep. Now it's cooking. Mm-hmm. So we'll leave it like this for 1 second.
0: So do you feel like a spatula like this is the good implement, like the
2: you
0: easiest?
2: You need a rubber spatula.
0: A rubber spatula. Yep. Okay.
2: Would you rather just put our toppings right here and fold it over, or do you want to flip an omelet first?
0: I think I need to learn to flip.
2: Okay. We're going to assist the flip. It's called an assisted flip.
0: Assisted flip.
2: I have my spatula under a little.
0: Yes.
2: And I'm going to use that to help me flip my egg over.
0: Oh, the whole thing?
2: Oh, yeah.
0: Oh, my gosh. No way can I do this.
2: Your
0: no
2: left
0: way.
2: Hand is hard.
0: Yes,
2: left,
0: I'm a
2: left-handed people.
0: Everything's hard for us.
2: So go towards the top.
0: Wait, what? Oh, because I was gonna flip it that way, but you don't think
2: that's more comfortable. I'm not left-handed.
0: Okay,
2: so
0: yeah.
2: So everything's different for people.
0: Okay,
2: who are,
0: yeah. We're special us.
2: So go under a lot, and then you want to assist it with the flip over like that.
0: I'm scared.
2: It's like jumping in a pool.
0: I can't. Okay, one.
2: You have it.
0: I know it's gonna fail. Okay, one. I don't want to ruin it. See?
2: No, you're good.
0: But it didn't.
2: Now you go back and you just get the rest over.
0: Okay, but that wasn't good.
2: That was good.
0: Is it supposed to? No, I did it wrong.
2: No, you're perfect.
0: But is it? Look, it's folded now like a burrito.
2: You're gonna fold it over again. It's okay.
0: Okay.
2: So now you'll put your cheese inside.
0: Just leave it. Just roll with it like that.
2: Yep.
0: Okay.
2: Now you'll put. I like Gruyere cheese.
0: Okay, me too. Which one's that?
2: That's that one. Yes.
0: I like that too.
2: So put it on the furthest point of your omelet.
0: Oh, that's interesting. Why is that?
2: Because you're going to flip it over and you want all that heat to sit right on top of it.
0: I'm going to do... Which is this sausage?
2: That is sausage.
0: Sausage is my
2: yes.
0: favorite. Ham is my favorite. I'm going for it.
2: There you go.
0: And all on the side too again.
2: Yep, all on that side.
0: Mm-hmm.
2: Okay. You did a good job flipping.
0: You did. I don't know. I want it. But was it supposed to be like half like this, or was it supposed to really be covering the whole pan?
2: This is at home cooking. You know, now if you were in the restaurant and we had to, see, this is what you're about to eat at home. So
0: I
2: that
0: know.
2: Is perfect for at home.
0: But I want to get an A, Darnell. I want to be
2: that's
0: like.
2: That's an A minus, but it's still an A.
0: Okay.
2: You know?
0: So
2: then I want to flip my egg over
0: we're flipping
2: to the other
0: again.
2: Side.
0: Oh, like another folder, like this, like that?
2: Yep, just fold it over.
0: Mm-hmm.
2: Yep.
0: See, assisted with Darnell. Now it's getting kind of brown. Is that too brown?
2: No, you're fine.
0: I mean, look, this is a disaster.
2: That is good.
0: No, you know it isn't. And now these guys are falling out.
2: Well, technically, you're going to eat them anyway.
0: Okay.
2: So you got to keep your eyes on the prize.
0: But I don't think they're getting too warm.
2: There you go.
0: Come on, Darnell. You know this is a fail. You don't have to be nice about it. Can I just creep those guys in?
2: Yes.
0: There? Okay. All right.
2: And then we put it on our plates.
0: That's it?
2: Yeah, that's it.
0: I wouldn't flip it again. I feel like it needs another flip.
2: Flip yours one more time. See? There you go.
0: Yeah, okay. I like to flip a lot. This is the saddest omelet. You know it. We all know it. Let's compare. Oh.
2: Not
0: wonder who
2: bad.
0: Did what. It doesn't look that bad.
2: No, it doesn't. That's what I'm saying. Like, you're being hard on yourself.
0: Okay.
2: This is just one part of breakfast. Oh. We still have to do the candied bacon and the powerful pancakes.
0: Oh, okay. So I'll go get...
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0: Get these on...

0: everybody loves bacon.
1: No, everyone loves candy bacon.
0: I was going to say, usually if I make bacon, I just put it in the microwave. Can we still be friends?
1: We can be friends, because if you're cooking, that means I'm eating first.
0: Okay. But candied bacon seems intimidating.
1: Yes. Super Chefs, our restaurants, are the home of the candied bacon.
0: Okay.
1: This is our specialty. You cannot even come in and ask for regular bacon. We don't offer it.
0: How do we do it?
1: So I'm going to open up the pack.
0: Okay.
1: I'll open it for you. You can get us one, I'll get us half a cup of brown sugar in that bowl for me.
0: All right. Like just pack it a little?
1: Yeah, pack it down. We're going to lay our bacon.
0: Okay.
1: Sideways. So if you're cooking bacon at home, the reason why the microwave isn't the best method is because it shrivels down the bacon.
0: Well, that's true.
1: Yep. Whereas if you cook it on the sheet tray or you cook it in the oven, it keeps the bacon the same length as the bacon.
0: Now, you have this, like, wire rack and foil. What's, is that necessary?
1: It's really necessary for candied bacon.
0: Okay, okay.
1: So we have the wire rack. That way the bacon doesn't cook in its own fat. So
0: how'd you get into cooking, Darnell?
1: I got into cooking by watching Emeril on TV. He was my inspiration. He was very unique. And if I wasn't going to be a chef, I was going to be a Navy SEAL. So he had a really good uniform on. And I wanted to wear a uniform. So
0: he just, now you have a chef's uniform.
1: Yep, now we have chef coats. Which everyone has to wear all the, I'm going to get you a chef coat.
0: I don't know if I deserve it.
1: First thing we're going to do is we're going to freshly crack black pepper on top of it.
0: How much?
1: How much pepper do you like? A little bit.
0: I only like a little.
1: So
0: I
1: don't put a little bit on it. See, that's the thing about cooking. It's about the person, not the recipe. I'm going to go right down one piece first.
0: Oh, okay.
1: See, you're a rebel. You just went everywhere. I like
0: that. I know. It's like, well, I didn't know. Now I see I should have watched you first. Yours is more classy.
1: No,
0: so you're putting a lot on there.
1: Well, I want to taste something besides sweet. Because black pepper also has a little heat to it.
0: Yeah, okay.
1: And then we're going to sprinkle brown sugar on top of each piece.
0: So,
1: be as attentive as you would like to.
0: Okay.
1: There we go. So if you want to grab these two and take them to the oven, I can open the door for you.
0: Oh, we're doing oven. We're not frying. Yeah.
1: No. Always at home. Turn your oven on 400 degrees.
0: Yes.
1: Put your bacon on a rack and just put a timer.
0: Oh,
1: really? You don't have to worry about it anymore.
0: Okay.
1: It'll come out perfectly and it won't lose all of its size.
0: No.
1: We'll go ahead and put these in the oven on 400 for 25 minutes.
0: Okay, got it. Does it matter which rack?
1: No, because we're going to use both of them.
0: Okay.
1: Now, if we had the broiler on, then it matters which rack.
0: Okay.
1: But since we have it on bake, it won't matter.
0: All right.
1: See, you are almost there with candied bacon.
0: That wasn't that hard.
1: No.
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0: pancake time.
1: Okay.
0: So I gave you a personal recipe of mine. So, you know, I worked on this for years to perfect it.
1: This is the Darnell Ferguson perfect pancake right
0: Yes,
1: here.
0: This okay. is it right here. So we're going to start with the batter first.
1: Bye-bye Bisquick.
0: Yeah. Yes, bye-bye.
1: Okay.
0: So what we're going to do first is our wet mix. We're okay. going to start with our version, well, my version of buttermilk.
1: Okay, 2 cups. Now, why not just use old buttermilk? Like, why are we using our own?
0: Okay, so this is what happened. In the restaurants, mm-hmm. buttermilk is so expensive yeah. compared to regular milk mm-hmm. that I could not feasibly charge people what I had to for how much the buttermilk was costing me. So I figured out how to make the same exact thing happen.
1: So milk plus, this looks like a 1/4 cup of,
0: yep,
1: of the
0: distilled vinegar.
1: Yep. Okay, and am I just stirring this up?
0: Nope, just let it sit.
1: Oh, okay.
0: Let it sit, curdle a little bit. You see it's getting a little thicker.
1: Oh,

0: Right, west to the other?
1: Nope,
0: the
1: just omelet. Incorporating. Okay. There you go. Perfect.
0: So is that good?
1: Yep.
0: All right.
1: So let's go ahead and add our vanilla to our eggs.
0: Okay, let me see. It says I'm obsessed with a 1 teaspoon of vanilla. Okay.
1: 1 teaspoon of vanilla going right in there. This is our wet mix.
0: That's it.
1: So you can go ahead and pour this inside of here if you like.
0: Okay.
1: See that? That's what we want right
0: there. Wow, look at that. How interesting. It's all lumpy.
1: Yep, okay. Just like buttermilk.
0: Yeah, okay.
1: Yep, so it's mixed.
0: So now this is where I could get kind of messy.
1: So we'll move that to the side now because you have it done and it's perfect.
0: Is it whisked enough?
1: Oh, it's going to be whisked up now. So now we have our dry mix. We have our flour here.
0: Yes.
1: We're going to add sugar. We are adding three quarter cup
0: sugar. Okay. This says 1 teaspoon baking soda.
1: Then 2 baking powder.
0: Okay. Yep.
1: You need twice as much baking powder than you do baking soda when you're making this batter.
0: Okay, good to know.
1: There you go. So we got a little salt going in there too.
0: How much?
1: 1 teaspoon.
0: I hate it when they don't tell me how much, you know? I want to know.
1: Yeah.
0: It's always like you chefs, it's always like a sprinkle of this, a dash of that. Like, well, what about us mortals? We don't know what to do. Okay, now do I stir it?
1: There you go.
0: Okay. Now I'm just kind of mixing it about.
1: Incorporating it in before we mix everything at one time.
0: Okay. Flour is so messy.
1: This is where you put the apron on in the restaurant.
0: Yes.
1: You put it on at home.
0: I really should. But I wanted to wear the sweater because we're going to make magic. Abracadabra.
1: A little bit in.
0: Mm-hmm. And start stirring.
1: Yep.
0: Now, is this one of those things where you don't want to like, oh, shoot, overmix?
1: This is that thing.
0: Okay.
1: That you don't want to overmix.
0: How's my whisking technique?
1: Like, you whisk with your shoulders. Okay. You want to whisk with your wrist.
0: Like what? Like that?
1: Yep. So more like this.
0: Show me.
1: You see, less. So when you're doing it, your whole arm is into it.
0: That's right.
1: Yeah. You just want to.
0: I'm whisking.
1: Yep.
0: Okay.
1: There you go.
0: It already looks
1: you
0: like
1: see your air
0: nice
1: bubbles starting to form.
0: And air bubbles are okay, right? That's
1: air bubbles are what's going to make it rise.
0: Oh.
1: You know, it's going to be those little pockets of air that's going to form. So you're perfect right there. You don't have to mix. Look at you.
0: Clean whisk.
1: Clean whisk.
0: I was never worried.
1: So right. Now we're going to move over to this contraption here.
0: Okay.
1: This is our flat top griddle, which is also my favorite cooking utensil in the kitchen. So we have it turned on 300 degrees.
0: Okay.
1: Look how much fat is on there. That's all you need.
0: Okay, wow.
1: So you're going to get one ladle right there.
0: Mm-hmm. Does this look...
1: That looks great.
0: Okay.
1: Go right in the middle of that.
0: Woo-hoo.
1: There you go.
0: Okay. Do you want me to do yours?
1: Yep, do one for me.
0: Mm-hmm. Now, big question would be, when do you put the toppings in? Like, when it's almost cooked, do I do it now?
1: Always put the toppings in before you're going to flip it.
0: Okay.
1: Because what happens is, if you put them in now, imagine we put these big old chips inside of it now. It's going to weight down the batter from rising. We want it to rise, right?
0: Yeah. When do you flip the pancake?
1: So you'll see the bubbles starting to form.
0: Mm-hmm.
1: You'll see the outside of it starting to not break over.
0: Now, I shouldn't be like messing with it, right?
1: No, you shouldn't. You like to touch your food when you're cooking
0: it. I want to see what's happening. I get antsy.
1: The goal is when you flip it, you don't want to flip it in and the batter runs everywhere.
0: Why is it already smelling so good?
1: Because I did the recipe.
0: So, Darnell magic.
1: About 2 minutes, 2.5 minutes on each side.
0: Okay.
1: We're ready to flip some pancakes.
0: All right, let's watch the flip. We already had... Okay.
1: See, I'm going under first.
0: Mm-hmm.
1: Make sure I got enough underneath
0: there. God, the pressure.
1: And then just a good flip.
0: Mine's bigger. This is like... Okay, come on.
1: Confidence. See, confidence.
0: Do it.
1: One, two, ready, go.
0: Yes!
1: Perfect. Look at that.
0: Yeah, that's perfect.
1: And I see you want to smash it down.
0: I do.
1: You wanted to smash it down so bad. I could tell. No, because you want it to rise.
0: Okay.
1: You know, allow the baking powder, baking soda, and the vinegar to do what they were created to do.
0: Wow, you really get me.
1: So let's toast to
0: your
1: pancake flipping, your omelet half flipping.
0: Half flipping. I'm working on that.
1: But you're doing a great job.
0: What about egg cracking?
1: Oh, the egg was 100%. One hand.
0: One-handed egg cracking.
1: So we're ready to go have the plate here. And then our next go around, we're going to just get creative.
0: Ooh. Yum.
1: Now let's drop some more pancakes.
0: Now, do I need to respray?
1: Well, I'm going to wipe it down first because you can see the oil now has started to burn.
0: Yeah. I'm going to spray that.
1: Yep.
0: I'm going to do yours too. Okay.
1: Perfect.
0: Now, see if I've learned this at all. How's that look to you? Enough?
1: That's great.
0: Okay. Now, wait 10 years while it cooks on each side.
1: It does take some time. I will give you that.
0: Now, because the previous Savannah that had not been personally trained by Darnell would have probably flipped it right then. Because I'm like, oh, bubbles. But now I know, kind of wait.
1: Even bubbles.
0: patience, grasshopper.
1: So what kind of toppings are you going to, what kind of filling are you going to put in these? I'm going funfetti for sure.
0: Yeah, I think if my kids were here, they would definitely not pick the blueberries because it seems healthy and close.

0: of the earth. They go more for this.
1: Yeah, so you're going to do chocolate and
0: I think I'm going to do chocolate and funfetti. Is that crazy? Or chocolate and peanut butter.
1: Yeah, that sounds like a
0: chocolate
1: Snickers
0: peanut butter. Sounds good. Yeah, that does. Okay, you're right. Chocolate peanut butter.
1: So go ahead. Now it's time.
0: Oh, look at that time. Pancake. Okay, so now I'm going to see how you just spread throughout or only in the middle.
1: Oh, all throughout.
0: My kids would die over that. That's so fun. Now, look, I want to flip it.
1: Now you're ready.
0: Am I? Because then this is going to be right against the hot stove. That's okay?
1: Oh, that's what we want.
0: Oh, okay.
1: Same time, okay?
0: Oh, God.
1: One.
0: Oh, boy. Oh, boy. Stressed out.
1: One, two, ready, go.
0: Yes.
1: Perfect.
0: Okay.
1: That's a perfect pancake.
0: Look, almost smushed it down. I'm never using the box batter again. That looks done, right?
1: Yep.
0: Okay.
1: So I like to put them upside down so you can actually see which pancakes are which.
0: Yes.
1: Look at that.
0: Ding, ding. That looks so good. Okay. Bacon's almost done. Should we do a couple more, I guess?
1: Yes. Let's chop a couple more while we get the bacon out the oven.
0: Can you save this batter, by the way?
1: You can use that batter for the next 5 days.
0: No.
1: So make it one time, cook a little bit that day. The next morning you wake up. That's how people cook pancakes every morning.
0: Oh, my gosh.
1: It is that time to get this bacon.
0: Okay.
1: There you go, so you don't burn yourself.
0: Yeah. Oh, you've heard about me. Ooh, it's still so good. Oh my gosh, this looks incredible.
1: Shut up.
0: Ah, graceful as always. Okay. There you go. Man, that looks good.
1: Look at that bacon.
0: Oh my gosh. Yum, this is perfect. It seriously looks so pro. Now I'm just trying
1: to. I'm extremely hungry.
0: I know, me too.
1: So one thing you want to do is while the bacon's still hot, you want to move it off the tray.
0: Okay,
1: because if you let the bacon sit, then it has that chance that it's hardening from the candy.
0: Hardening, okay, yeah. Okay, so move that,
1: Perfect gloss on top of the bacon.
0: I mean, it looks
1: see little specks of brown sugar? I imagine this is the one you make because it has less brown sugar on it. I'll take the
0: It's true, but that's good to know.
1: I am starving now.
0: Okay. All right, shall we? We want to grab the pancakes?
1: Yes. Yeah.

0: Breakfast with the Breakfast King. Let's go.
1: Oh, and now the Breakfast Queen.
0: Exactly. Well, trying. Maybe Princess.
1: Princess.
0: The Breakfast Apprentice. Okay. My omelet doesn't look too bad. I mean, it's a little wonky, but I'm sure it'll taste just fine. Pretty good, if I do say so myself. How's yours?
1: Whoever made this knew what they were doing.
0: I gotta eat the pancakes. I mean, come on.
1: That's good.
0: That is so delicious.
1: It's nice and light.
0: It's light, it's fluffy. Goodbye, boxed mix.
1: Yes.
0: Hello, Darnell.
1: A couple more ingredients to buy at the grocery store, but it's worth it.
0: It's worth it, and it doesn't take that much longer.
1: Now you have to try the bacon, too.
0: Okay. Oh, yeah, the bacon.
1: You forgot all about the bacon.
0: I know, I did, actually. That is delicious.
1: I'm glad you like it.
0: We love to have people over. I love to cook a big old breakfast. This is a good time to kind of show off and make it seem like you got skills.
1: Yep. And all it takes is a little sprinkles, some chocolate chips, and some peanut butter chips.
0: Oh, yeah.
1: Takes it to a whole nother level.
0: And the candied bacon.
1: That will be the star of your house if you have a party or brunch and you have that.
0: I mean, people will never leave.
1: Well, now you got to put it to go boxes.
0: Yeah.
1: That way they know it's not for here forever.
0: Thank you so much for teaching me.
1: No, thanks for allowing me being easy, understanding, and not touching the food so much.
0: Well, I feel like you gave me some really good secrets, like some special just Darnell stuff, and I'm so honored. Thank you.
1: Oh, you're welcome. Things I've just been working on for about 10 to 12 years.
0: Yeah.
1: Know? Gave them to you in 10 to 12 minutes.
0: I know. It's like all this heart. I'm really excited to try it.
1: You did a great job.
0: Thank you. Cheers.
1: Yes.
0: That's right. Over the years, I have been lucky enough to step into the Today Show kitchen and watch the best chefs from around the world teach us some incredible recipes. We had made that pesto, which was...
2: Oh, exactly. Darn.
0: You know, I almost got out of this one clean.
2: Turn it down.
0: Oh, my God. I had one job. None of which I've mastered because, well, I actually don't know the first thing about how to cook. But I'm putting those days behind me for good. And I'm starting to find a little confidence in the kitchen. Today, Chef Jet Tila is going to bring the heat and teach me a few tricks for an easy at-home barbecue. We'll be making pulled pork sandwiches with an Asian apple slaw, plus a side of hearty cornbread. I am feeling ready to tackle this one. So let's get started. I'm so happy you're here.
3: It's great to be here.
0: I'm glad that you want to learn to teach me foundational stuff because I don't know anything. Have you heard?
3: I don't buy that, Savannah. Oh. I've been watching you cook and you've come a long way.
0: So what do we do? What's our plan?
3: Right. Our plan for today is season the pork, sear the meat before braising, cut the vegetables and mix the dressing for the slaw, make and bake the cornbread, shred the pork, assemble the sandwiches, plate and serve. Our barbecue brothers are going to get mad at us for calling this barbecue. We are creating a version of barbecue in the house by braising. Barbecue technically is smoking something for a very long time until it breaks down.
0: Okay, no smoking. Braising is, like, what does that mean, really?
3: Very simply stated, we're going to take a tough cut of meat and we're going to cook it slowly with a little bit of liquid so all of the toughness breaks down.
0: We're going to cook the crap out of
3: it. Make it delicious. First thing we're going to do is we're going to mince an onion.
0: Ooh.
3: Yeah, so mince.
0: I don't know if I've minced before.
3: Have you diced?
0: Oh, yes.
3: It just means smaller dice.
0: Okay.
3: That's all it means.
0: This is one thing I learned.
3: Show me.
0: When you have a round thing, you got to make a flat
3: size. Let me show you another way. So can you cut down?
0: Yeah.
3: But not all the way through.
0: Okay, yes.
3: Just leave it connected.
0: I gotcha. Like this. Okay.
3: You're totally killing it.
0: My, what a sharp knife this is.
3: Isn't that sharp, though?
0: For real? It does make it easier, assuming you don't cut yourself.
3: Now, we're going to come inwards now. You see, we're going to follow the lines.
0: Okay.
3: You lead with a tip down, and then rock. You know that rocking motion?
0: Oh, yeah,
3: see?
0: Okay.
3: See how that feels?
0: Yeah, I do.
3: You're a great cook. It's just all about believing you're a great cook. You're killing it.
0: You are a sweet talker.
3: Nope, it's the truth. Look what you're doing.
0: You're going to make me cry, or maybe it's just the onion.
3: Yeah, it's definitely the onion. Definitely the onion.
0: Are these mincy enough?
3: Those are beautifully mincy. And we're going to teach you to do a dry rub. So dry rub is basically a a seasoning mix that goes on a piece of beef for barbecue. We're going to apply it to the braise.
0: Okay.
3: So
0: brown sugar.
3: Brown sugar. How about?
0: Oh, you're one of those put a piece of bread in brown sugar. How much?
3: We're going to go 3-2-1. So 3 tablespoons. Okay. So salt, 2.
0: Okay.
3: And again, that you can.
0: That's a lot of salt. And this is coarse salt, I see.
2: I mean, I know it seems like a lot of salt, but it is for 4 pounds of pork butt.
3: I like paprika. Mm-hmm. That was coriander.
0: Okay.
3: That was ground coriander. This is
0: like garlic powder. Yeah.
2: One pepper.
0: One pepper, yeah.
2: You can either whisk it or stir it or whatever you want.
0: Look at that.
2: You just made a driver, so you got to taste everything.
0: Even the rye.
2: Go easy. You can go easy if you want.
0: Oh, but it's delicious.
2: What do you think?
0: I like it.
2: Nice? Sweet. A little bit of savoriness.
0: Nice.
2: Then we're going to do pork butt.
0: I like to say pork behind. You know, my mother watches this show.
2: That's right. That's right.
0: There, okay.
2: You grab it. You grab it. Open it. We'll talk about the actual muscle.
0: Pork booty.
2: Pork booty. All right. So
0: pork rear end. There are so many words for that part of
2: isn't
0: the anatomy.
2: Isn't there? Derriere.
0: Pork tushy.
2: The irony is it doesn't even come from that part of the pork.
0: It doesn't?
2: No.
0: Well, why do we call it pork tushy?
2: So if you look at the shoulder here, right, of the fore, the fore end, the fore is shoulder.
0: Two hoofs
2: right here. So this is, there's two pork shoulders, mm-hmm. right? The lower part is called the picnic, which is more the upper arm.
0: Okay.
2: Right? And this is actually up here. It's the most versatile, in my opinion, cut of the pork because it's got the perfect fat ratio. Mm-hmm. It's got perfect connective tissue. It's great for this.
0: Okay.
2: And what we're going to do is cut it into 6 equal pieces.
0: Okay. So let me take my butt right here.
2: Take that butt.
0: Oh, wait. We haven't had a sip. We always drink on starting from scratch.
2: Cheers.
0: Cheers to you.
2: Cheers to you. We're drinking a... French 75. This is my wife's play on it.
0: Nice.
2: It's a hibiscus flower. So gin, honey, hibiscus, and champagne.
0: That
2: cheers
0: is
2: to you.
0: Delicious. Cheers. And to Mrs. Tila.
2: To all family.
0: Yes.
2: Yeah, those will get you in trouble.
0: Woo!
2: Super easy to drink.
0: All right, we're liquored up. Let's get the knives and the pork out. So I'm just going to cut 6 equal pieces.
2: Yeah, you can do it that way. You can do it this way.
0: Well, what would you do?
2: So in my mind, I'm always thinking a tile becomes a slice becomes a dice. That's like my overarching guidelines. So it's a tile right now, right?
0: Okay.
2: And the tile becomes a slice, which is all 2 long pieces, and then the slice becomes a dice.
0: And look at you. You got 6 pieces right there.
2: Even knife cuts are critical for even cooking.
0: Tile becomes a slice.
2: Yep.
0: Which then becomes
2: a dice. And then the slice becomes a dice.
0: And do it thrice.
2: There
0: One,
2: you go.
0: 1, 2, 3.
2: See? Look at that.
0: Okay.
2: And that way, you kind of, it's a regiment to tell yourself how to cut things. That's gorgeous.
0: Is this good?
2: Yeah, that's
0: perfect. These guys aren't too big?
2: Okay. Nope, not at all.
0: I'm following your lines, but okay. This is fun.
2: So now the spice rub. I like to kind of season in this tray.
0: Show me your technique.
2: I'll do one. So I'm like, I'm not being shy. Like, no. You can use all this.
0: There's
2: sides. One way. Here's another way to do it.
0: Let's go to town. Can I ask a dumb question?
2: There's no such thing, Savannah.
0: Sorry, another dumb question. Dumb question alert. Dumb question alert. Well, like, could you ever, it's so tasty. Could I put it on a vegetable?
2: 1,000%.
0: Okay. Now, would you like sprinkle the rest? You wouldn't want
2: to. Go, go, go.
0: Yeah, like just sprinkle. Get in there.
2: Okay. It's about feeling your way through it. And if you didn't taste that rub, you'd be a little nervous to apply some.
0: Right. Here. Okay.
2: Like we can wash hands. Since we touched raw pork, I will clear and wash hands.
0: Raw pork, rub.
2: We're doing great. And I'm going to crank up your Dutch oven and get that going. Let's talk about braising really quick. First thing we're going to do. All right. Don't leave me hanging, girl. Here.
0: Cheers.
2: Together.
0: I just want to celebrate every step.
2: Perfect.
0: Okay.
2: First step is always going to be browning your protein.
0: Okay.
2: Right?
0: Hot pan. This is not a cast iron. This is a Dutch oven.
2: It is. So put those two together. It is a cast iron Dutch oven.
0: Oh, okay.
2: How's
0: great.
2: That sound?
0: Lovely.
2: Yeah. Enough oil. You can measure if you want. But for me today, we're going to cook by feel.
0: Okay. I like that. Now, it's hot. Do I wait for the oil to get hot and start bubbling or anything?
2: You know, you can always wait for a little bit of white smoke.
0: Yeah.
2: You can actually do a test. So why don't you take a piece and kind of touch it?
0: Mm-hmm.
2: And if you hear the shh, we're in good shape.
0: It's not a very wide tongue.
2: Right?
0: Okay.
2: Here, you hear the shh. I hear it. I totally hear it.
0: Now, how many, is this a don't crowd the pan situation?
2: This is cold. This is hot. It's always don't crowd a pan situation when you're browning something. Let's talk about some basics while we're waiting for the brown. Number one, we don't mess with it. Another thing we're building, a concept of fond. Have any of your chefs talked about F-O-N-D, fond?
0: No, fun, but not fond.
2: Fond is fun. It's a fabulous.
0: What is it?
2: If you lift that piece up and we look into the pan, you see the bits that are sticking?
0: Yes.
2: Those are going to become beautiful crispy bits that later we're going to pull up and incorporate into the sauce.
0: Okay.
2: Think about fond as foundation of flavor.
0: Girls just want to have fun.
2: That's exactly right.
0: Now, is this one of those deals that's where you gorgeous. Sear on all sides?
2: You want
0: then I'm
2: going
0: to have to prop it
2: coverage.
0: Up?
2: Yep. Okay. Look at that.
0: Look at that guy.
2: That is
0: now
2: that's
0: we're talking.
2: Exactly what we want.
0: Let's get the next
2: Let's
0: contestants up.
2: Absolutely.
0: Can I put it right back on
2: I
0: here?
2: I totally think you can. I think that's going to be somewhat controversial out in the world.
0: Okay.
2: But remember, team, at 165 degrees, everything is sanitized.
0: And just relax, everybody. It's Chef Tetila.
2: I like
0: I think he
2: that.
0: Knows what he's doing,
2: See?
0: Okay? So don't get all worked
2: trust
0: up about it.
2: Trust us.
0: Don't trust me.
2: No, trust Savannah.
0: Okay, these look good.
2: Let's start building flavor. So how about a little bit of that onion first? Now you can start scraping that fond.
0: Scraping up the bits is releasing of the fond.
2: There you go. It sounds sexier, doesn't it?
0: Release the hounds.
2: Release the hounds.
0: Okay.
2: We're going to make the braising liquid now.
0: Okay.
2: And now we're going to do red wine.
0: Okay.
2: Okay. And you could be any alcohol, but red wine is going to go with this kind of darker, richer braise.
0: Okay.
2: So whenever you're doing alcohol, just a really good tip, because this might be hot and it might flare. There's a small chance. So take a half step back. I like to just put the lip of the bottle here and just pour away.
0: I don't know what it cup
2: enough
0: is.
2: To kind of coat the bottom.
0: Like,
2: see how we're almost
0: is
2: to the
0: that
2: bottom?
0: Good?
2: Now we've coated the bottom. That's it.
0: Good.
2: Okay. See how easy that
0: I
2: is?
0: I do. Okay.
2: Yeah. And now you can scrape, use that. Now you've deglazed. You're officially deglazing.
0: Deglazing.
2: Yeah.
0: All the day long.
2: Once you feel this pan smooth,
0: yes.
2: You've done a great job releasing the fond. You're done. Okay?
0: Okay.
2: Now we're going to build liquid more.
0: Okay.
2: All right. And
0: this is fun.
2: Isn't it fun?
0: Yeah.
2: Cola is excellent for braising. I will stand on that.
0: So is that next? Cola?
2: Yeah, that's next. Yeah. Crack that can.
0: Okay.
2: And give us about a half cup or a cup. The carbonation, the caramel, the sugar, the phosphates.
0: I mean, that's so interesting.
2: Isn't that fun?
0: Think that's enough?
2: Beautiful right there.
0: How fun.
2: Right? And now...
0: Did you just make that up?
2: No. I use cola to braise carnitas, to braise short ribs.
0: Wow.
2: Yeah, I mean, you think about the flavor of the cola.
0: Yeah.
2: Now, all right. Now we're going to add the pork back in, and we're going to add more liquid.
0: Okay.
2: But we need a visual cue. We need to know how much.
0: So now, am I going to put all of these guys
2: now,
0: in
2: all
0: here?
2: Of it goes in now.
0: It does,
2: because we're not worrying about crowding the pan. Mm-hmm. See the rate of boil?
0: Yes.
2: I want to simmer.
0: There's hardly any room for this big old piece of butt.
2: That's perfect.
0: Okay.
2: Fundamentals of braising. Liquid can never be higher than halfway up the protein.
0: Okay.
2: Okay, so that knowing that, we need barbecue sauce.
0: Am I all tasting right. the barbecue sauce?
2: I think, remember, Jet Tila says taste every
0: taste
2: layer.
0: Taste everything. Okay.
2: Yeah, taste everything. So knowing, I'll get rid of
0: it. I like that. And am I going to stir it around so it's everywhere?
2: Yeah, perfect right there. You think we're halfway up the biggest pieces of protein yet?
0: I don't know. I don't want to get the wrong answer, but I'm going to say yes.
2: I say we're almost there.
0: Okay.
2: Because, now we're going to account for 3 hours of braising.
0: Okay.
2: And some reduction. Mm-hmm. So maybe a touch of chicken stock.
0: Okay.
2: A touch of chicken
0: stock. So I don't need too much.
2: No.
0: The chicken stock just sort of to get us to the level we want.
2: That's exactly right, Tina. Okay. That's exactly right. We're done.
0: Okay. But don't I need to stir it up or
2: just
0: anything?
2: A little bit. Because you know what's going to happen? At 325 degrees, mm-hmm. it's going to simmer in the pot. So it's
0: this looks amazing. I'd eat it right now.
2: I'm going
0: to
2: take it.
0: To the oven it goes.
2: 325. I want to make sure that the braiser's in the middle of the oven. So set your rack.
0: Oh.
2: So when it's in, it's right in the middle.
0: Okay.
2: And then see you later.

0: We got 3 hours to kill. What should we do?
1: I think we need to make the Asian apple slaw.
0: Okay.
1: Which are basically, in a cook's mind, just how to make coleslaw.
0: Okay.
1: But we're going to start with about a cup of mayonnaise.
0: Okay.
1: All right. What does slaw taste like to you?
0: Flavor, yeah.
1: Like hot, little, sour, salty, sweet, or savory?
0: Acidity. Yes, yeah.
1: Why don't we start with sweet?
0: Okay.
1: And again, we're going to be
0: using...
1: Super
0: little honey. How much?
1: I'm going to go 2 tablespoons here. Do you know your conversions yet? How many teas into the table?
0: Of course I don't.
1: No big deal. We're just going to learn one today. Okay. I think 3 teas to the table.
0: Oh, you know what? I never knew that, and I've always wanted to know that.
1: There you go. So, we've got soy sauce and sesame oil.
0: Okay, that's
1: one,
0: a tablespoon?
1: One each.
0: Okay.
1: One each. And I'm using soy sauce here because it creates salt, creates a little bit of umami, the savoriness. If you don't want a soy sauce, go salt. Now, sesame oil, same thing, 1 tablespoon. 1 cup of rice vinegar now.
0: Oh, cool.
1: We're going to work that in slowly.
0: I'm going to get the lumps out.
1: That's dressing.
0: That's nice. Should we taste it?
1: But it's so important.
0: Oh, I love that.
1: Is that nice?
0: Toasty, yummy. Oh, my gosh. I love that.
1: Okay. Mm-hmm. If you wanted more sweet, you know where to go. If you want more salt, you know where to go.
0: Yes.
1: Again, intuitive cooking. Chop, chop time. I'm going to start with the cabbage.
0: Okay. This is the intimidating cabbage. We've had some issues with cabbage before.
1: Talk to me.
2: Ooh, okay. Great. Hold on. Put it down.
0: Yeah. Tame the beast.
1: Tame the beast, then it rolls around on us less.
0: Okay, woo!
1: If I were to think about everything as tile sliced dice,
0: yes.
1: I would think this is the tile.
0: Okay.
1: And then what if this was the slice?
0: Okay, I'm not sure I understand that.
1: So I'm just saying like half the half.
0: Okay. Yeah. Okay.
1: Great.
0: Okay.
1: This is the spine of the knife,
0: mm-hmm.
1: right? You're bunched up against a board. If you took a half step back,
0: mm-hmm.
1: you give yourself more room to breathe.
0: Mm-hmm.
1: And if you made sure that spine was flat,
0: mm-hmm.
1: think about perpendicular,
0: mm-hmm.
1: you're
0: mm-hmm.
1: always going to have straight cuts.
0: Oh, you're just sort of using it as a visual guide.
1: That's it. It's like a landmarker.
0: Okay. Julianne apple.
1: Julianne apple. We're looking for about that eighth to quarter of an inch pieces.
0: Is this it? I'm doing these round slices?
1: Yeah.
0: Okay.
1: Because we're going to end up with a matchstick.
0: Oh,
1: so we'll
0: okay.
1: take that round slice. Which
0: and
1: is
0: then
1: our,
0: make little matchsticks.
1: That's
0: oh,
1: it.
0: I see. Okay.
1: I lay them on top of each other. The stack height is totally up to your comfort level.
0: Okay.
1: And then what I do is lay them up and then same thing. We're
0: uh-huh.
1: done with apple.
0: Okay, good.
1: And now we're going to go to carrot. I flatten round things, boom, like that.
0: Mm-hmm.
1: And then I lay them on the flat side.
0: Mm-hmm.
1: Now that keeps us from getting cut.
0: Okay.
1: And a carrot's going to give you a lot of resistance.
0: Really tile great. Sliced dice.
1: Tile sliced
0: that
1: dice.
0: That means first mark it out, then
1: yep.
0: slice it, then chop it up a little.
1: That's it. Because.
0: Okay, now I see what you mean. So now we can toss it, right?
1: Yep.
0: Mm-hmm.
1: Exactly.
0: Okay. Would have been good if we had a bigger bowl, though, right?
1: So I would do just a good pinch of salt.
0: You mean salt and then turn, salt and turn.
1: Exactly. Just a good thing of salt right now. Done.
0: Okay.
1: And then we'll turn.
0: And then turn it. But that's not going to make it all too salty.
1: No, nope. That's
0: more?
1: Perfect right there. Yeah, because that's why we tasted the dressing first.
0: Yes.
1: So we know kind of how much salt we need.
0: Mm-hmm.
1: That looks awesome, Savannah.
0: Okay, this really does look good.
1: I think we can sesame now.
0: Just like sprinkle,
1: yeah, just zhuzh, and then do another toss.
0: Okay, good?
1: Yeah, looks beautiful.
0: Yes.
1: So we're going to let it chill a little bit.
0: Chill.
1: Yes, chill. See you later.
0: Bye-bye.
1: Bye, bro.

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0: pulled pork's braising.
1: Yep.
0: Oh, we're almost there. The slaw is relaxing. And then we're going to get to cornbread. I like to break it into different components. So we're going to do dry, wet cream butter.
1: We got the flour.
0: Yeah. So why don't you throw a cup of cornmeal?
1: Yeah.
0: Here you do want to measure.
1: Yes.
0: Right?
1: And that's one thing I do know from baking. Yeah. You kind of have to be on it.
0: Okay. There you go.
1: 4.5 teaspoons of baking powder.
0: You got it. And I usually consider salt a dry.
1: I would.
0: But here's a good tip. Like, usually when you're creaming butter, sugar's not a dry.
1: Like your cookie recipe. Sugar goes with the liquids.
0: There it is.
1: Okay. 1 teaspoon kosher salt. Okay, these are dry. Whisk them.
0: Let's whisk them together.
1: Okay.
0: Now, you're going to do the wets now in that large measuring bowl.
1: Okay, so.
0: You're going to start with eggs.
1: One thing I learned is you don't do it on the edge.
0: Yes.
1: So that was one thing.
0: Look at you, man. Mm-hmm. You got this.
1: Now, I did learn on one show how to do the one-hand crack.
0: Save the last one, please, for one hand.
1: But it's a real messy situation. Secondhand got in there late. Okay, so work in progress.
0: So let's whisk up those eggs until totally together where you can't tell if it's white or if it's yolk. Mm-hmm. Lovely, lovely. And then I'm going to fly in your milk.
1: Okay.
0: There it is. 1 2/3 cup. Mm-hmm.
1: Pour it right in.
0: Pour it right in. Whisk that together.
1: Okay.
0: And you've basically separated your dries. Mm-hmm. You've got your wets. And I'm going to bring in the mixer to cream butter. Have you creamed butter?
1: I have not.
0: Okay. This is important. This is a really good concept to learn.
1: Okay. So is this done enough?
0: That's lovely. Okay. We'll put it to the side.
1: Oh, I love the mixer.
0: Okay. Creaming butter.
1: Yes.
0: First, do we need to get acclimated with the mixer?
1: I actually know this mixer.
0: Okay, good.
1: I have this mixer. Okay.
0: We're going to go to the paddle.
1: It says 12 tablespoons of butter. That's 1.5 sticks.
0: Yep. So save us half a stick for greasing the dish.
1: Mm-hmm. And I see this is room temp butter.
0: Yeah, which is really important, team, that you can't cream butter that's at room temp.
1: Then we need now a cup of sugar.
0: Yep, a cup of sugar. Low first.
1: Low.
0: What we're doing here is using the sugar, because it's coarse, to whip air into the butter.
1: Okay.
0: That's all we're doing. This is going to give you a really light, fluffy
1: Okay.
0: That's period. So now you go higher.
1: Okay.
0: Now, what we're looking for is color.
1: Oh.
0: It's a pale yellow. It's going to start to become one fluffy, beautiful mass. Mm-hmm. And it's going to get even more pale.
1: Now, I can get obsessive about pushing stuff down on the side.
0: Thank you for mentioning it, because it's so important. So let's turn it off every so often, scrape down.
1: Scrape down. Okay, good. So it's good to be a freak about this?
0: It's totally, when it comes to baking, when it comes to cooking, absolutely.
1: I do.
0: All right.
1: Now I'm going in.
0: We're whipping again.
1: I'm going to go straight up to fast, right?
0: Yep. That's it. You're doing it. We could take this time and grease our baking dish.
1: Okay. Now I'm like, maybe I should just do this.
0: Done. See, what we're going to do now is work the batter together by alternating dries and wet.
1: Well, okay, so do a little dry, a little wet.
0: Yeah, maybe a third at a time.
1: Okay, here we go. And now we're going to do this a little.
0: Slow, nice and really slow. Mm-hmm. Yeah.
1: Because I don't want to bit it all in my face.
0: That would be fun, though.
1: Now add a little.
0: Add about a third. See how it just comes together? Now stop. We'll go alternate back to. Yeah, the whole idea here is good incorporation without over-mixing.
1: Okay.
0: Flour, when over-mixed, will create gluten. Gluten will give you a very tight crumb, and we don't want a tight crumb.
1: Never want a tight crumb.
0: Boo tight crumbs.
1: Pour a little this much.
0: Yep, and you can go a little more now.
1: That?
0: Yep.
1: Okay.
0: Perfect.
1: Okay. Should I be spatulaing?
0: I think this is a good time to maybe stop and give it a scrape down.
1: Yeah, I think so. I have a scraping here. It's not as bad, though, because it's liquidy.
0: You're doing it.
1: Okay.
0: And I think we're at the point now that we're a third. You can just
1: dump it all in.
0: Okay. Yeah, for sure. So we're at that point where the batter can handle kind of the rest of the ingredients.
1: Okay.
0: No problem.
1: How do you know that?
0: I'm looking at the mass it's become, and it's stable. Mm-hmm. That's what I'm looking for. There you go. So
1: how'd you get into cooking anyway?
0: My family immigrated in the 60s. We had restaurants in China. So our grandparents had restaurants, parents had restaurants. There was really nowhere else for me to go.
1: It's in your genes.
0: Yeah, it's called not being good in school.
1: No. Did you grow up cooking?
0: Yeah, so I worked in our grocery stores as a butcher, as a produce guy.
1: Oh, my gosh. That's how you know so much.
0: I did it all. Get in there and let's get all
1: just make sure I really got it mixed in.
0: Really kind of use that blade and almost fold. There you go.
1: And now I'm just going to pour it in. Do you have any pouring techniques?
0: You know, not really. Okay. I don't. I just try to kind of cover and then tap. And if you're one of those people like chunky cornbread, like jalapenos or corn, this is kind of right before we go into the pan. You can incorporate all your...
1: Besides,
0: what would you put in?
1: Bacon?
0: Yum. Oven wise.
1: Yes.
0: 400 degrees.
1: Okay.
0: 20 to 30 minutes.
1: Okay.
0: After about 20 minutes, I would check with the little cake checker.
1: Yeah.
0: And we've done it. Shall I bake?
1: Let's do it. Well,
0: let's do it. Savannah, we've done so much.
1: Oh my gosh.
0: The slaw is ready to go. We got the cornbread. I think it's time to pull out like the brioche buns and start to build lunch.
1: Okay.
0: I'm gonna go check on the pork.
1: Okay.
0: I'll bring it over. And then here we go.
1: Woo! Wow.
0: That looks awesome.
1: It looks incredible.
0: Oh man.
1: Okay.
0: Okay. So now we're going to shred.
1: Right. Shred, okay.
0: Yeah, do you allow? Yeah,
1: and I'm
0: cool.
1: Putting on my plate.
0: Just put it right on your sheet pan there.
1: All of them are, you take three, I'll take three.
0: Whatever you want to do. Whatever you want to do.
1: Oh, geez, it's falling apart.
0: Yeah, isn't that, first,
1: is that a good thing?
0: Let's just enjoy how I mean, soft and tender
1: it
0: is. That is.
1: Oh my gosh, it's like melting your mouth.
0: Man, this is what braising does. It takes a tough piece of meat and turns it into something that feels and tastes really expensive.
1: Okay.
0: Okay, lots of options here. The double fork thing.
1: Show me.
0: It's literally just shredding. Okay. And it's personal preference. I like kind of a chunkier pulled pork. Mm-hmm. Allie likes kind of a very fine pulled pork.
1: Okay.
0: So that's house rules, what I call house rules. So what is Savannah's house rule?
1: The house rules are what Allie says.
0: Yeah, yeah, there you
1: Whatever
0: go.
1: Whatever your wife says, I agree with. I just want to eat it right now.
0: Oh, really, Savannah?
1: Put a bib
0: because
1: on.
0: I have your box of spoons.
1: Oh. Okay, love it. All right, I get to taste it. Yay.
0: We have to taste every layer because it's gonna morph a little bit.
1: Okay.
0: Yes, yes.
1: Really good.
0: Mm-hmm. Mm-hmm, mm-hmm, mm-hmm. All right.
1: I like it.
0: So once it's shredded, do you mind putting that barbecue sauce into all this delicious kind of pan sauce that
1: this
0: we made?
1: This whole thing?
0: The whole thing goes in.
1: Mm-hmm. I'm just stirring it up, right?
0: You're stirring it up. And then we're going to marry the pork back into the sauce. So it gets almost like another basting.
1: I can't believe I made this.
0: What are you talking about?
1: It looks so good.
0: You killed.
1: Okay.
0: Savannah, pulled pork is ready. I'm going to go get the cornbread. All right, here we go.
1: I'm going to drink. Ooh, that looks good.
0: Save me some. Ooh, look at that. Gorgeous.
1: That is pretty.
0: I'm going to put it on your trivet.
1: Okay.
0: Is that okay?
1: Yeah, of course.
0: You can let this cool in the pan. You can eat it warm. You can flip it out and let it cool and get crispy edges, whatever you want to do. But for today, I think we're just going to serve it as a side. So do you want to carefully take that butter knife and then cut it into squares?
1: Yeah, should I?
0: Yeah.
1: Tile slice dice.
0: You go, girl. Yeah, and if you don't mind placing it in this tin, and we've made honey butter. Which is basically room temperature butter.
1: Yeah.
0: Swirled honey in there and a little bit of flake sea salt on top.
1: Sounds delicious.
0: It's easy to make things fancy. Should we taste?
1: Yeah, we have to taste every layer.
0: Yeah, we don't need spoons for this one.
1: No, here, I'll give you a little
0: Thank
1: bite.
0: Thank you very much. Thank you. Go. So good at that. Look at that. Look at the crumb.
1: I mean, the crumb. That's what I was going to say.
0: Yeah,
1: no crust. There.
0: What? No, exactly. What's gluten? There's no gluten.
1: That's delicious.
0: Mm. Shall we build?
1: Yes.
0: Okay, so here is the slaw that you made.
1: Okay.
0: This is a brioche bun. I kind of like to do a little bit of sauce. You can go really big if you want. I'm going to go manageable today.
1: Me too.
0: Okay.
1: We have to eat on TV, so we don't want to be like...
0: exactly
1: okay,
0: right.
1: So you do that.
0: And we'll just do some slaw on top. Mm-hmm. Okay.
1: And then do you barbecue sauce the top layer or no?
0: Yeah, I totally would.
1: Why not? Okay, yummy.
0: Mm-hmm. Yummy, yummy.
1: Making a sandwich, that is something I know how to do.
0: All right, Savannah, look
1: These
0: what
1: look
0: we
1: good.
0: Done.
1: It
0: looks excellent.
1: Load them up.
0: Load them up. Thanks so much.
1: Mm-hmm.
0: Let's get to the table and kind of recap and eat lunch.
1: Okay.
0: All right, you got this. You want to give you this?
1: Okay.

0: Oh, here we go.
1: Come on. Oh. Let's go.
0: Pulled pork, slaw, cornbread.
1: I mean, this is a perfect summer meal.
0: It really is. Also a lot of techniques to take with you.
1: Yeah, for sure. Braising. I mean, that was incredible.
0: Good.
1: Okay, but let's eat.
0: Let's do it. Let's do it.
1: Okay.
0: I'm starting with liquid food.
1: Oh, yeah, exactly. I can relate. You hit me with the piece of cornbread.
0: I got you.
1: Oh, I got to try some of that butter, too.
0: You absolutely do. This is my favorite. Really easy to kind of fancy up.
1: So good. Mm. This cornbread melts in your mouth.
0: Oh, man, that when you cream that butter, man, it just really lightens up this whole thing.
1: Tell Allie I like her cocktail, too. Mm,
0: I will.
1: She's invited over. This is delicious.
0: Not good?
1: I like these plates because they're, well, it's a messy kind of, it's like a trough. We need some of those wet towels. I'm into that.
0: You know, it's very barbecue inspired, right? Yeah. And these are really inexpensive. Anyone can go to a restaurant supply store, get what these are called, like eighth sheet pans or quarter sheet pans. You get some fancy decoration, and it's really just tiny little moments that turn your dinner parties into something fancy.
1: I can't believe how good that is. And you don't have to make a sandwich out of it. You could have just done some coleslaw, some chips, eat with a fork.
0: That's the whole idea here, is like you have a little barbecue lunch without smoking things for 12 hours.
1: Yeah.
0: And the pork is savory, it's sweet, it's kind of luscious, the slaw with the acid. It's really a knockout combination.
1: It's all working.
0: Yum.
1: Jet, thank you.
0: Oh, my pleasure.
1: You are a very patient teacher.
0: No way, you're an outstanding cook. Thanks, Savannah.
1: Cheers to us.
0: Cheers to us.
1: Over the years, I've been lucky enough to step into the Today Show kitchen and watch the best chefs from around the world teach us some incredible recipes. And then we had made that pesto, which was, oh,
2: exactly.
1: Darn. I almost got out of this one clean.
3: Turn it down.
1: Oh, my God. I had one job. None of which I've mastered because, well, I actually don't know the first thing about how to cook. But I'm putting those days behind me for good. Today, Executive Chef Ayesha Nirjaya is here to help me test my culinary prowess and step it up a notch. We are going to make a Mediterranean-inspired mezze feast, including my favorite chicken shawarma with a tangy white sauce and homemade hummus, plus a few special favorites from her show-stopping restaurants, Shuka and Shuket. I'm a little nervous, a little intimidated, but mostly just so excited to try. So let's get started. Chef Ayesha, you know, I am your super fan.
2: And I appreciate that.
1: And now you have heard that I don't know how to cook anything, right?
2: I've heard that, but I want to see it for myself.
1: Let's get started.
2: Okay, perfect. Shawarma. Well, let's cheers first.
1: Oh.
2: Have a drink here.
1: Oh, where's my... what is this?
2: This
1: fancy
2: is a gazo. So this is like basically a fruit juice that's topped with a little bit of seltzer. And some herbs.
1: That is delicious.
2: So there's some blood orange in here, some caracara, a touch of grapefruit, and seltzer. If we're feeling like getting a little litty, we're gonna put a little tequila.
1: I could see a little something, still something extra in there, but I've got it. We've got knives. I have to stay sober.
2: We're gonna
1: this.
2: Stay focused right now.
1: Okay.
2: Okay.
1: So let me look at the recipe. I'm
2: sure.
1: Because I'm a new cook, I get obsessed about the
2: All
1: recipe.
2: Right. But I have a plan. Our plan for today is start the chicken shawarma, make and mix the white sauce, prepare the hummus, create a pantry salad, prepare the toppings for the chicken shawarma, and serve and eat. We're going to start with the marinade first.
1: Okay.
2: Okay? So right to your left, you have some lemon juice.
1: Yes.
2: We're going to put that right in here.
1: Okay.
2: And then we're going to use some garlic paste. Now, this garlic paste, I'm going to hand this to you.
1: Now, this is one. I'm already scared. Garlic paste. Well, first of all, I got to open it.
2: Okay. But I'm going to show you something. We're just going to put a little bit of olive oil in this spoon and kind of coat it with this.
1: Oh, you're like basically greasing your...
2: Exactly.
1: Wow, that is so smart.
2: Right, so
1: cooking show over. This is incredible. This is revolutionary.
2: Would be great if you added a little bit of that olive oil in there.
1: How much?
2: All of it. It's like baking where they tell you like dry ingredients versus wet ingredients.
1: Yes,
2: you want to kind of put all the dry in first or the wet.
1: How much whisking?
2: No, that's fine. As long as it's combined. But right now we're going to add a little bit of our spice blend. You have 1 tablespoon of black pepper. This is cinnamon.
1: Okay.
2: So that was paprika. This is cumin.
1: Cumin.
2: And this is my favorite.
1: Okay.
2: It's the color of my shirt.
1: It is. What is this?
2: This is turmeric.
1: I was going to guess that. Oh, I love
2: it. So this is really going to give that earthy flavor to the shawarma and also that beautiful color. So we're going to whisk that together.
1: I'm starting to recognize
2: Look how beautiful
1: this marinade.
2: This is.
1: I know.
2: All right, perfect. All right, so this looks beautiful.
1: Okay.
2: And now we're going to do the onion.
1: So okay, wait, I know how to do this.
2: Okay. What you want to do is, at this point, you can cut the little piece off at the end. here.
1: Okay, okay.
2: Okay?
1: This is off.
2: Yes. And then you kind of want to follow the curvature of the onion with your knife. So we're not going to slice straight down. We're going to slice like this, a little bit on an angle, if you will. Yes, perfect.
1: Like that?
2: Yep. Perfect. Okay. There you go. Mm-hmm.
1: But now that's done.
2: Look how beautiful that is.
1: Okay.
2: So we're going to put that in there. Okay.
1: Mm-hmm.
2: And we're going to mix this together.
1: Okay. Mm-hmm.
2: Do you mind grabbing the chicken? So right now we're going to use chicken thighs. Okay. And I love chicken thighs because I find them to be super forgiving.
1: Yes.
2: Actually, you know what I'm going to do? I'm just going to dump the chicken right into our thing.
1: You're a wild woman.
2: Because we don't need all of this paper.
1: Okay.
2: It's like Christmas.
1: Exactly.
2: Okay. So I'm going to cut this first so I can show you. If you notice my hand is like this,
1: mm-hmm.
2: like doing a C, and then you're going up and down, slicing right through. Mm-hmm. How are you feeling?
1: Good. Is it like...
2: Okay. Beautiful.
1: Is it?
2: Yes. Okay.
1: It's hard to do that knuckle thing. I know you're supposed to.
2: You have to practice it.
1: Yours looks like it's easy to cut, and then when I do it, I'm like sawing like I'm Paul Bunyan in the forest. I just need to be more confident.
2: Yes, you have to be easy on yourself in the beginning.
1: Mm-hmm.
2: Okay, so you have one more there.
1: Okay, here we go.
2: Right.
1: Okay.
2: Now, your best... We have beautiful kitchen tools here, mm-hmm. but your best kitchen tool are going to be your hands.
1: Oh.
2: So you're going to get right in there.
1: Ooh, and I like it with the gloves because then I just don't feel
2: all
1: gross.
2: Right.
1: Hello.
2: So you want to make sure that each crevice of those chicken thighs, remember the parts that we saw that were open, like where the bone was?
1: Yes.
2: That all that marinade gets in
1: there. Okay, so I really want to get in there.
2: Exactly.
1: Okay. These thighs have the life.
2: You're kidding. Look at this.
1: They're living
2: this
1: their best life.
2: Treatment. It looks beautiful. So we're going to have you put that in the refrigerator.
1: Okay, I'm going to cover it and put it in.
2: Yes, and I have one in there, if you don't mind grabbing it, that has been marinated already.
1: Okay.
2: I'll make some room for you. Perfect.
1: 48 hours later,
2: 48
1: through the
2: hours
1: magic
2: later.
1: Of television.
2: So let's uncover this.
1: So this is made. No, what if you really didn't have 48 hours or you're a bad planner?
2: Like, I mean,
1: what's
2: you
1: the
2: could
1: bare
2: do,
1: minimum?
2: You could do it for 4 hours. You could.
1: Really?
2: But I can't guarantee you that really deep flavor.
1: Got it.
2: That's the only thing.
1: Fair enough.
2: So if you smell this, you can smell all that hard work that you did with the garlic.
1: Delish, yes.
2: And I'm going to hand you this sheet tray. So the key here is what we want to do is make sure that we put this on the sheet tray, but we give it enough space that the heat is hitting it, so we're not overcrowding it.
1: Okay.
2: Why don't I just help you out by kind of like doing a little bit of the dump method here.
1: Is that all right?
2: Yep.
1: Oh,
2: and then you are going to use your tongs to spread them out.
1: Yeah,
2: right.
1: Cool. But like, does each guy have to live in his own little world?
2: No, they just have to have a little space around them.
1: Mm-hmm, mm-hmm.
2: Good?
1: Yeah, I think
2: perfect.
1: So.
2: Okay. So we'll walk this over to the oven.
1: Now, does the rack position matter in this?
2: As long as it's in the, as long as it's, they're not on the same shelf, you'll be okay.
1: Okay.
2: So I'll go here.
1: Okay.
2: Okay, so we're going to put that in there.
1: Chicken shawarma is in the oven, but it's not a good shawarma unless you have this beautiful white sauce.
2: You have to have the white sauce.
1: So what is it?
2: So have you ever eaten like out of a cart, a halal cart?
1: Yeah.
2: And you get like chicken over rice and the guy says white sauce, hot sauce, and you like double white sauce?
1: Yes.
2: This is really where this recipe was born.
1: Okay.
2: It is now like the ranch of the kitchen. They put it on shawarma, family meal. I've seen it go on pasta. I mean, they take it to a
1: French
2: place.
1: French fries?
2: I mean, that's the best.
1: Yes.
2: That's the best application, if you ask me.
1: Okay.
2: So we're going to take some of the technique that we learned in the first about the wet and the dry.
1: Yes.
2: And we're going to start this.
1: I'm
2: so to your left,
1: okay.
2: You have some creme fraîche.
1: This is mayo. I recognize
2: that.
1: Okay.
2: We have mayo.
1: A couple mayonnaise.
2: And then in your next container, we're going to have the yogurt. I like to use Greek yogurt because I like the thickness of it.
1: Mm-hmm.
2: And it gives the sauce like a nice body.
1: Okay.
2: So you have lemon juice there.
1: Yeah.
2: To your
1: lemon
2: left.
1: Lemon juice. Okay.
2: And then the next thing you're going to do is you're going to grate that garlic clove on the microplane.
1: Have
2: you done that before?
1: I haven't. I have to say these things are scary.
2: The reason why you feel comfortable is probably because you don't want to nick your finger.
1: Because I have nicked my finger.
2: So what you would do is put on a glove.
1: Okay, so put that. The whole thing.
2: 3/4 of it. It's an extra large clove. I chose just so that you wouldn't feel.
1: It's so scary. Like, am I doing like this?
2: You are. Can I just show you something, though?
1: Yeah.
2: You have to be in a place where you feel comfortable.
1: Mm-hmm.
2: So this rested on here, this at a point, and then if you do this, you have a lot
1: better.
2: Of space between you and the edge. So you could kind of
1: that's a better
2: just do
1: way
2: it
1: to
2: about
1: do
2: three
1: it.
2: Or four times.
1: I got to tell you, this gives me a little anxiety.
2: So tap it 3 or 4 times.
1: Oh.
2: And let's turn it around. Should be all good. And that was perfect.
1: 1 teaspoon sherry vinegar.
2: Okay. Now, if you don't have sherry vinegar, red wine vinegar will do.
1: One time when I was in high school, my mother said to me, Savannah, did you and your girlfriends drink my sherry wine, cooking wine? And I was like, no. But then I thought to myself, would that work?
2: Perfect.
1: Mm.
2: Okay. And we're going to add the dry spices now.
1: Oh. Oh, there they are. Okay, see, I missed it. I'd have been like, and we're done. White sauce over.
2: Almost.
1: No,
2: almost.
1: Okay.
2: So we have black pepper. a half a teaspoon. Okay. The next is our garlic powder. And here we have onion powder.
1: Mm-hmm. 1 teaspoon onion powder.
2: Onion powder and garlic powder are those two spices in your pantry that will always get you out of trouble.
1: Okay.
2: If you ever need like a quick marinade and you don't know, onion powder, garlic powder, salt, and olive oil do the trick.
1: It, like they cover all the sins.
2: Huh? All the sins.
1: Okay. Here we go. Let's
2: okay.
1: Okay. Good.
2: Okay. And then we have our salt.
1: No salt. How much salt?
2: One
1: half teaspoon salt.
2: Okay. How would you tell if this is good or not?
1: I learned something.
2: And what is it?
1: You must taste it.
2: And here, I present you with your magic tasting spoon box.
1: I just love this.
2: May I?
1: Yes, ma'am.
2: Okay. And I'm going to taste it too. And what we're tasting for is that all of these key players are in harmony together.
1: I mean, sprinkle my ashes with this. It is
2: so
1: good. Do you think it's good?
2: It's delicious.
1: I think it's perfect.
2: And now you can understand why my kitchen uses it on everything.
1: I wouldn't change one thing.
2: So let's put this in the bowl that we're going to serve it in, because it's one less step that we have to do later.
1: Oh, smart. Okay.
2: Maybe I'll get you another spoon. Oh, you got it?
1: No, I'll do it like this.
2: Okay. And the key when you do it like this is just keep pouring it right in the middle.
1: Oh, okay.
2: It'll make a little beautiful mound. Mm-hmm.
1: Is that good?
2: Yes, it's perfect. It looks delicious.
1: I get obsessive about Clean Plate Club here.
2: Okay. Okay. So we're going to put this in the refrigerator.
1: Has anyone ever licked the bowl?
2: Absolutely. I mean, this is also good with crudité.
1: Oh.
2: So if I was cooking, I would leave this dirty bowl right here.
1: Yeah.
2: It's not chicken. We're okay.
1: Yes.
2: We'll have a little snack. So let's get this in the refrigerator.
1: We gotta cover and refrigerate.
2: Perfect.
1: Aisha, ask and you shall receive.
2: As promised, we have a little bit of celery sticks here.
1: Let's just try it out.
2: We're just going to have a little snack. I mean, we deserve it after all this
1: cooking. Oh, my gosh, we do. Can I double dip on my side?
2: Yeah, of course.
1: I mean, it's so good.

0: for our next trick. Homemade hummus. Two words I never thought I'd utter. Why should I make it when I can go to the store?
1: You could always customize it to how you want it. If you love garlic, if you like smoked paprika, if you want to keep it super plain. So we're going to show you a plain hummus.
0: Okay.
1: And then we're going to doctor it up mm-hmm. as you like. I heard through the grapevine that the machine we're going to use is something that you're not a big fan of.
0: Don't say the food processor.
1: I'm going to have to. It's like you're a home alone moment with the big furnace in the basement.
0: I have food processor okay? fear.
1: We're going to show you exactly how unintimidating it is.
0: Okay.
1: So let's grab the food processor.
0: First of all, it weighs 600 pounds.
1: It does. First of all, this machine is built for safety. So we're going to open the blades mm-hmm. here. Okay. And then we have all of these accoutrements, if you will.
0: Now, see, I'm going to get cut.
1: You always want to kind of assertively take it out and hold it by its edges because this is very, very sharp.
0: Yeah.
1: This is the grater. This is what you would want to do if you were trying to make coleslaw. And this is the blade. So this slices things in discs. Okay. So if you had zucchini, cabbage would be good in here,
0: What about
1: too.
0: Potatoes? I hate slicing potatoes.
1: Potatoes would be perfect. Okay. So that's this. And then it comes with this nice microphone. So you can sing karaoke while you're making it. But that's really for the attachments, and we're not going to use that right now. Okay? And this is the blade.
0: How do we choose this one?
1: Because this is the one that's going to puree.
0: Oh.
1: So here we have right, chickpeas.
0: Yes.
1: So we're going to throw them in here. One, two.
0: Okay. 4 cups cooked chickpeas. 1/2 cup tahini paste.
1: So you're going to take that,
0: it's not that
1: with your small little spatula. Because you want to get every single little morsel of that out.
0: Maybe it is a little pasty.
1: It could work with this.
0: It's viscous. Yeah. Okay. That's
1: that. Okay, so your tahini is in.
0: Mm-hmm.
1: And then we have our lemon juice.
0: 1/4 cup lemon juice.
1: Right. Okay, olive oil.
0: 1/2 cup olive oil.
1: Okay, you can put that in there. Mm-hmm. Perfect. And then you have salt.
0: Kosher salt. Now, this is one of those... Yes. How much? You guys, you chefs, you never want to say.
1: Well, this is a good technique for you to learn. So that's nice, but this is what you really are going to look for. You want to make
0: it
1: rain.
0: But how do I know that?
1: Because listen, you're going to have to learn how to cook by taste and touch.
0: Okay.
1: Okay? So I know that when I grab that's mm-hmm. 28 grams.
0: Okay.
1: Because I've been cooking for a long time.
0: Wow.
1: So if a recipe calls for 1 tablespoon of salt.
0: Yes.
1: Can you open your hand?
0: Mm-hmm.
1: So you know
0: that's a lot.
1: Right, but you know what that feels like.
0: Yeah.
1: So half of that is what you would have used in that recipe, but I already put it in for you.
0: Okay.
1: So
0: just
1: so this way you know. This is what you know what it feels like.
0: Okay.
1: All right, put that on your board.
0: Put it on my board.
1: It's okay. And then we got to do a little bit over the left shoulder because, you know, we can't have anything.
0: Is that like a good luck thing?
1: When we walk out of here today.
0: Okay.
1: Okay, perfect. So we're going to put the lid on.
0: Okay.
1: You ready?
0: Yeah. Oh, boy. Stand clear.
1: So what are we going
0: to do? Do I need to cover this? Is it going to come exploding out?
1: Hit this button. Is it pulse?
0: That says off.
1: Okay, good. Do it again.
0: Where should I put this?
1: Yeah, put your hand up there. Keep going.
0: How come I don't just on it?
1: So you can on it, but what I like to do is kind of pulse it so that it gets all the ingredients together. So now you can put the on button.
0: Okay.
1: And just let it rip for a little while. All right. And have a sip of your gazoz.
0: This is fun. Sure beats chopping all this stuff.
1: Absolutely. Okay. And we're going to stop this. And this is really quintessential when you're using this machine because the blade is on the bottom, mm-hmm. right? And it's only going in one direction. What we like to do when we use this is take the top off
0: mm-hmm.
1: and we like to go around, which I'm going to do this time
0: mm-hmm.
1: and you'll do the next, and take what's the ingredients mm-hmm. that are on the bottom and kind of flip them on their top. Because
0: mm-hmm.
1: we want to make sure that when we're making this hummus that everything has the same consistency, okay?
0: So we'll pulse again.
1: No, you're going to put it on.
0: Oh.
1: And at this point, we're going to stream in some of that water.
0: All at once or?
1: Just a little bit at a time. This is... 1 cup of water. Mm-hmm. I actually think that we might use 3/4 cup. Now, this part is not a definite in a recipe. Mm-hmm. It depends how much you dried your chickpeas mm-hmm. and how much liquid is in there.
0: Okay.
1: So if you dump the whole cup of water in there, it could be too liquidy.
0: Okay.
1: We want something that's going to hold its peak. Look good?
0: Yeah.
1: You see that?
0: It's getting smoother, yeah. Which I like it.
1: And now you can see, if you step on my side, you see how this is really moving slowly?
0: Yeah.
1: That's why you have to stop.
0: All right, so time to stop and,
1: right?
0: and you're gonna open have it? An intervention.
1: Right? Mm-hmm. Perfect. Here you are.
0: Okay, so now I'm just like kind of going around the sides. Let's get everybody in there.
1: Okay, so let's taste it.
0: Tasty.
1: That's on point.
0: Honey, that is delicious.
1: Okay.
0: Hummus.
1: Perfect. So we're going to unclick it.
0: Mm-hmm.
1: Lift that up.
0: Now, how long can I keep this in my refrigerator?
1: 3 to 4 days.
0: Okay.
1: Okay.
0: And
1: the same thing, you're going to spoon it directly in the middle.
0: Mm-hmm. I mean, this looks delish.
1: And at Shuka and Shuket, we do the swoosh. And in the swoosh, we usually fill it with lots of nice things.
0: So I do the spice first?
1: Yep, let's do the
0: all
1: spice
0: over
1: first.
0: Or just in my little...
1: Whatever you like.
0: Well, I think it looks kind of fancy when it's like... Is that good or is
1: it
0: too
1: beautiful.
0: Heavy?
1: Too
0: heavy-handed.
1: No, keep going. Okay. And you're going to fill that pool and all the little divots here.
0: Oh, I love it. This looks like professional.
1: I mean, you're killing it.
0: Come on.
1: I'm coming over when you're making this.
0: Seriously.
1: How beautiful
0: is that?
1: Oh, my gosh, that
0: is gorge.
1: All right. So we have some pita chips here. We could have had some crudite. Mm-hmm. I mean, listen, this is another one of those things. Why don't you take your little celery stick?
0: Mm-hmm. Oh, yeah.
1: You do a little dip.
0: Exactly.
1: And we'll make you like the little chef tasting.
0: Oh, yes. Oh,
1: that.
0: I love that.
1: And then we'll put
0: that
1: a little
0: much,
1: bit.
0: Huh? Oh, my gosh.
1: Yeah, why not?
0: Look at this.
1: If we're going to do it.
0: I mean, come to mama. Okay. Oh, there we go.
1: What do you think?
0: I mean, it's so good.
1: Awesome.
0: So good.

0: add some color and texture.
1: Yeah.
0: So because that's pretty small, I'm going to cut this into quarters. Mm-hmm. Again, I cut it in half.
1: Those little.
0: Perfect. And then I would just cut them into half inch mm-hmm. little pieces.
1: Now, would you do it like that, or is that a bad idea?
0: That's a little aggressive. Because again, we want to be safe and we want to make it to the dinner table.
1: Now I think I'm just doing a child.
0: So you want them cut side down because now they're not going to roll away from you.
1: Oh, right, okay.
0: Right? And we're going to add these straight away to here. Okay. We're going to add some pine nuts. Okay. Do you like pine nuts?
1: I do.
0: I love pine nuts. I like pine nuts because they actually have really good fat content.
1: Mm-hmm.
0: And they add like this luxurious feel when you bite into them.
1: Okay.
0: And then last but not least would be our feta.
1: Okay.
0: Perfect.
1: Yeah.
0: So we have everything in the bowl here.
1: Yes.
0: And now let's talk dressing.
1: Okay.
0: My favorite go-to dressing is lemon juice, olive oil, honey, and salt.
1: Okay. Can I ask your tossing technique?
0: Sure.
1: This is what I would do.
0: I go from the bottom up. It's okay. The same thing like when you were marinating the chicken.
1: Mm-hmm.
0: From the bottom up.
1: Okay. Let me
0: and
1: try
0: I
1: it.
0: Personally mm-hmm. don't like a lot of dressing.
1: Yeah.
0: So I would just like do a once around.
1: That's what I just kind of figure people can add more if they
0: right.
1: so desire. How's that?
0: Perfect. Good? Perfect.
1: Okay.
0: That's good.
1: And then just.
0: And then same thing, bottom up.
1: Yum.
0: Maybe I'll put a little more feta because those nice little chunks are now nestled at the bottom.
1: This looks delicious.
0: Yes. So if you just want to put that to the side, we have a few finishing touches before we eat.
1: Okay. I thought we were done. What's this guy coming here for?
0: Since you did such an amazing job and we've conquered your fears, we're going to bring him out again so that you could show him who's boss.
1: The food processor?
0: You know it.
1: And this guy?
0: Yes.
1: Oh.
0: But before we do that, I'm going to show you how to break this down.
1: Okay.
0: Okay? So this is red cabbage.
1: Yeah.
0: So we're going to cut a little bit of the bottom off. Like that.
1: Mm-hmm.
0: And then you just want to remove the outer leaves.
1: Yes. See what I mean?
0: You got it. There you go.
1: I guess that's got to be a little more aggressive.
0: You could use a little force.
1: Yeah.
0: We're going to cut this in half. You're going to take the knife. You're going to put it in as much as you can.
1: Mm-hmm.
0: Right? In the beginning. Got it? Okay.
1: Yeah.
0: Good, good.
1: See, now I'm like stuck. Hold on. This guy's sticking out. Okay.
0: So keep your hand flat.
1: Okay.
0: Okay. All right.
1: Yep,
0: so put your hand flat.
1: Mm-hmm.
0: And now push all the way down. Whoa. It might take 3 or 4 saws, but just keep your hand flat. Go ahead. You almost got it.
1: Where's the chainsaw? Can I saw it on the other side?
0: Yeah, let me help you for a second. Because what happened is that your knife is now in here, not the blade.
1: Oh.
0: So we're going to take that out. Okay. And then when you get to this point, you're going to take your knife.
1: Yeah.
0: You're going to go straight down on this side.
1: Yeah.
0: Flip it and straight down
1: on
0: the other
1: side. Yeah, that's what I would want to do.
0: Okay.
1: I'd want to be like, shoot, like this. You know the other thing that's... Oh, ouch. Darn it.
0: What happened?
1: I've never gotten through a segment without... No, it was just a little tap.
0: Okay.
1: Just a little
0: tap. So hold on.
1: Tap.
0: But let's do it together so you don't have a tapping problem again. Oh, okay. Great. Hold on. Put it down.
1: Starting to see.
0: We're going
1: to
0: go down here, okay? And then you got to be assertive and go down here.
1: Okay. Now what are we doing?
0: Just cut it in half again so that I know that you can do it.
1: God.
0: Okay, good. See, you did it.
1: Who'd think this would be the hardest part?
0: Okay. So let's get the machine. You don't need all of that because we're going to
1: buzz
0: it 1, 2, 3.
1: Okay.
0: Okay. You want to get the
1: bottom? Where's my friend? Okay. There we go.
0: There's your friend.
1: Okay.
0: Now this part is a little more complicated than the other one.
1: Oh, now
0: I'm
1: going
0: to show you how to use these guys.
1: All right.
0: Okay. One is that you should always know that they're super sharp. Okay. So you only want to touch the edges. This part you want to hold down.
1: Mm-hmm.
0: You see how that little piece goes down?
1: Yes.
0: And you are going to turn it just like this was on an angle and then slide it in. So on an angle and slide
1: it
0: in.
1: Can I try it?
0: Of course.
1: I don't know.
0: Enough. Okay.
1: There. Okay. All right.
0: That's it.
1: Boy, I never knew that.
0: Okay. So it's locked in here, right?
1: Yes.
0: You heard it snap.
1: Oh.
0: We're going to put that in here.
1: I would have put it together.
0: Okay, I just spun it because you need the bottom to like, that's probably, you're going to turn this on.
1: Mm-hmm. Oh, already?
0: Okay. Yep. Okay, so now it's spinning. So now you're going to take the cabbage.
1: My heart is racing.
0: And you're going to put pieces of it in. Okay, and then you're going to put that in there. There you go.
1: Oh!
0: Look at this. There you are.
1: This is fun. Get in there.
0: There you go.
1: Get in there.
0: Yeah, good. So we're going to shut the machine now.
1: Mm-hmm.
0: Go ahead. Okay, and we're going to wait for the blade to completely stop spinning, right? And we're going to open this,
1: mm-hmm.
0: and you see that in the inside?
1: Mm-hmm. I mean, that looks incredible.
0: Right?
1: Okay, now I get it.
0: So
1: I get it,
0: we're
1: the food processor.
0: If you would, please,
1: mm-hmm.
0: take this out.
1: Mm-hmm.
0: Okay. Is that okay?
1: What's this for, anyway?
0: For the shawarma.
1: Oh.
0: We need a fresh crunch
1: on
0: top, okay?
1: Yes, we do.
0: Okay, so we have that in here.
1: Mm-hmm.
0: You're going to take the top out.
1: Mm-hmm.
0: Okay.
1: All right, let's go.
0: All right. So this is going to give you more of like a slice of cabbage.
1: Oh.
0: I like this way better, personally, because I like a lot of texture.
1: Mm-hmm.
0: As you can see in this bowl, it's kind of like confetti.
1: I like that, actually.
0: Perfect.

0: do one more little piece.
1: Mm-hmm.
0: And then I think we'll be ready to go.
1: What did we do in the olden days before food processors?
0: Oh, actually, you have some tongs there.
1: Mm-hmm.
0: Put a little bit of yours on that half.
1: Mm-hmm. Come over to my way, the minced cabbage way. Look, isn't that friendly?
0: Perfect.
1: Okay. Yum.
0: We have one more thing, the star of the show, the chicken shawarma.
1: Oh, my gosh. Hello.
0: Oh, my God. Okay. Wow, look at this.
1: Man.
0: Smells delicious.
1: Come to mama.
0: Take that one. And I'll take this one.
1: No, we never looked at it. Should I have been checking it? How do I know it's done?
0: It's pretty foolproof, the recipe, when it comes to cooking. If you want, if you touch this piece right here,
1: mm-hmm.
0: see how it gives you like almost zero resistance?
1: Mm-hmm.
0: That means that it's cooked. Mm-hmm. And same way you've been doing it.
1: Just going to load
0: just
1: it up.
0: Just right in the middle. Yeah.
1: Mm.
0: Wow, that looks good. All right, perfect. So let's get this. Mm-hmm. And can you grab the salad?
1: Yes, ma'am.

0: I can't believe we did this. I mean, I can believe you did this.
1: You nailed it. You have to stop telling people that you know how to cook. Look at this spread.
0: How do you eat your chicken shawarma? How do you prepare
1: Okay, perfect. It? Okay, I'm going to show you.
0: I want to see.
1: So I can't help make a sandwich because how could I not? So I'm going to give you my half,
0: yes.
1: Okay? And then what I like to do is kind of mix some of these condiments. So here we have harissa and zug.
0: Mm.
1: And here's the white sauce we made. Okay. So, of course, we have to put some white sauce on here.
0: Come to me for those white sauce.
1: Okay. I'm just going to spread it out.
0: What's zug? I didn't know what that is.
1: Here you go. And then you want to spread some of that in there. Mm-hmm. This is cilantro, serrano chilies, and cardamom.
0: I want to get some of these onions and stuff in there, right?
1: Yum. Okay. And then I love to eat with fresh herbs.
0: Mm-hmm.
1: I'm going to give you some. Are you okay with minted cilantro?
0: Do I just shove it in there?
1: Just shove it in there.
0: Okay.
1: And then, of course, we have to bring over our cabbage. Mm-hmm. Let me turn this around so you could have your half.
0: I'll just do mine.
1: And I'll have mine, yeah.
0: We'll just kind of sprinkle
1: it in
0: there.
1: It's the rip and dip, you know?
0: I mean, it's beautiful.
1: You know how to do that. And then I'm going to take this. Mm-hmm. Do you like spice?
0: Yeah.
1: Okay. So we're going to do a little baby drizzle. How about that? There.
0: Yum.
1: And then we'll have to do just a little. Just a little on
0: I
1: your
0: was
1: first bite,
0: ask,
1: you know what
0: so
1: I mean?
0: Thank you. Yes, I want a little more.
1: Okay, perfect.
0: Okay.
1: Should we cheers?
0: Cheers. Thank you
1: so much.
0: To
1: an amazing job. Thank you.
0: I love it.
1: All right,
0: let's
1: see.
0: Mmm. It's so good. It's so good.
1: So good.
0: Mmm. Delicious. I'm going in for more.
1: Mmm.
0: You ever put hummus in it?
1: Of course. And that's the beauty of the sandwich. Like, as you're eating, you kind of just, like, put a little bit more of something else on top.
0: I know. Don't mind me if I just lick my fingers here.
1: It's supposed to be messy.
0: Dragon swirl. Mm-hmm. I love it.
1: Mmm.
0: For me, this is kind of fancy and fun food, but this is a classic family meal.
1: Absolutely. The reason why I love, like, the Middle Eastern, Mediterranean style of eating is because it's all of these little small plates. And you could really rip and dip and match. And no two flavors on this table don't go well together.
0: There's something for everyone.
1: Absolutely.
0: Even my kids.
1: Even the kids.
0: Delicious. Thank you so much. Mom said don't talk with your mouth full.
1: Sometimes you can't help it.
0: Mm-mm. I truly am. Thank you for showing me this.
1: My pleasure. It was an honor to be cooking with you, and I'll do it anytime. You mastered all of the food processor, your knife skills. I think you're going to nail it. Well, cheers.
0: Cheers.
1: Thank you.
0: Thank you.
2: And a good Wednesday morning to you. A flood emergency playing out in the south overnight.
3: And that dangerous heat, it is not over yet. It's July 15th. This is today. State of disaster. Torrential downpours leading to widespread flooding in Texas this morning. Rose.
1: It's an honor to be cooking with you, and I'll do it anytime. You mastered all of the food processor, your knife skills. I think you're going to nail it. Well, cheers.
0: Cheers.
1: Thank you.
0: Thank you.
2: And a good Wednesday morning to you. A flood emergency playing out in the south overnight.
3: And that dangerous heat, it is not over yet. It's July 15th. This is today. State of disaster. Torrential downpours leading to widespread flooding in Texas this morning. Roads shut down. Drivers trapped in cars. The rain still falling this morning. While dangerous triple-digit heat spreads across the country, set to shatter more records today, and Al is tracking it all. Breaking overnight, desperate search. Crews racing to find at least three people still missing after a boat suddenly capsizes near Alcatraz Island.
4: There was rough seas, and apparently the vessel began to take on water.
3: The conditions making that rescue attempt even more challenging now. We will have the very latest from the scene. Exploding outbreak, that major stomach bug potentially linked to tainted lettuce spreading fast. Cases now in at least 34 states, and health officials warn this could last through summer. We'll have everything you need to know. Fight of his life, Captain Chesley Sully Sullenberger, the legendary pilot behind the Miracle on the Hudson, reveals he has been diagnosed with Alzheimer's. Just ahead, his powerful and inspiring message, his prognosis now, and the well wishes pouring in. All that, plus love is in the air. them Brinity. And this morning, Bryce and Trinity, the winning couple from the blockbuster hit Love Island USA, are with us live in their first interview since being crowned. And moving on, Spain shuts down France to storm into the World Cup final. Set to face today's winner of England and Argentina, one of soccer's most intense rivalries, while at the Major League All-Star Game.
5: Oh, God.
3: The American League dominates, winning in historic fashion. All the highlights from the Midsummer Classic today, Wednesday, July 15, 2026.
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3: Good morning, everybody. Welcome to Today. Thank you so much for joining us on this Wednesday morning. If you had France going all the way in your bracket, is that a thing?
2: Yeah, there it is.
3: Okay.
2: Oh, yeah.
3: Well, I mean, it's not an upset because Spain is number one in the seeding, but it was kind of an upset.
2: It was. I mean, France had played so well the entire tournament, and of course, Mbappe. But no, yesterday they kind of looked like an ordinary team.
3: Yeah. Well, today it's Argentina versus England, and we see who will be the other half of the final on Sunday. A lot of fans will be watching that match right outside our window. The World Cup continues to take over Rock Center, Rockefeller Plaza this morning. Yes, that is a LEGO World Cup trophy. And let's hope they stay hydrated. Temperature here in New York set to hit around 100 degrees. And Craig, it is a wet heat.
2: Yes, it has been for days now. It's all part of a system that's putting nearly 120 million under heat alerts today, with record highs expected from the Midwest to here on the East Coast.
3: Meanwhile, in Texas, a serious situation. Another night of heavy rain. It has triggered more dangerous flooding, powerful waters overtaking roads, forcing rescues there.
2: Meanwhile, out west, we've got our eyes on this massive wildfire in Utah. There are new concerns this morning that smoke from Canadian fires could impact air quality for a huge swath of the northern U.S.
3: So we've got a lot to cover this morning, including, of course, Al's full forecast. He's standing by. But let's get right to NBC's Ryan Chandler in hard-hit Uvalde, Texas this morning. Ryan, good morning.
7: Well, Savannah, good morning. You see the danger that so many Texans are waking up to this morning. I want to show you, this is the Leona River running right through the heart of Uvalde. And you see already this morning, it is exploding out of its banks, creating some life-threatening conditions on this crossing. We have seen so many areas with these treacherous travel conditions traveling all up and down this storm zone over the last 24 hours, and there could be only more danger still ahead.
8: Overnight, relentless rainfall across a wide stretch of Texas. The intense downpours increasing the risk for life-threatening flash flooding. The governor declaring a state of disaster in 59 counties Tuesday, as many roads were overtaken by powerful rushing water. The Texas game warden rescuing passengers trapped in fast-moving water, inundating this road outside Uvalde, just before their car was swept away.
9: These flash floods can happen quickly.
8: Once again, torrential rains back in the Texas Hill Country, just 1 year after the tragic and deadly flooding killed so many along the Guadalupe River and at Camp Mystic. Cars trying to navigate wet, muddy roads that look more like rivers. And farmland completely submerged.
10: What are the greatest dangers that the people here are facing?
9: Right now, it's just the low water crossings. They're traveling at night and quickly come up on a low water crossing before they realize they're in it. They're swept off.
8: As much as a foot of rain has fallen in some areas, with even more expected. Meanwhile, 117 million people are now under heat alerts. The summer swelter producing stifling conditions that feel like triple-digit temperatures across a wide swath of the country. In Massachusetts, dozens of beaches that would normally provide relief closed because of elevated bacteria levels in the water. The upper Midwest and Northeast are also dealing with smoke drifting down from hundreds of Canadian wildfires. While in Utah, more than 165 square miles are burning.
7: And right now, that storm system is battering the area north of us, the Texas Hill Country in the Kerrville area, currently seeing very heavy rain. And with that being north of us, it is heading south to here. We only expect this river to rise. Savannah.
3: I'm bringing back so many sad memories from last summer, Ryan. Thank you very much.
2: All that flooding, all that rain, all that heat, keeping Mr. Roker very busy on a Wednesday morning. He's here with a first check of that forecast. Al, good morning.
11: Good morning, guys. Good morning to you. Yeah, everybody in the climate unit really working overtime. Well, you can see what Ryan was talking about there in Kerrville. You can see the heavy showers and thunderstorms. In fact, they're under a flash flood warning right now. 5 million people for Texas under the flood watches, flood warnings. So we're going to be looking for that rain to continue over the next 24 hours at least. Life-threatening flooding likely from Del Rio, San Antonio, Ozona, but still much of Texas under that risk. With rainfall amounts we could see on top of what's already fallen, some places already getting a foot of rain, they could see another locally 10 inches of rain before it's all over. Now, the heat. Here's what we're dealing with. We've got that heat dome, but it's now elongated, stretching from the plains all the way to the mid-Atlantic states. This heat dome will stretch there, but there is relief. This cold front coming down from Canada over the next several days. So behind the front, you're going to see temperatures start to moderate. But in the meantime, records from Blacksburg, Baltimore, Islip, Mansfield, Ohio. We expect, though, as the front comes down, it's going to bring a little bit of relief. You see, the heat indexes behind the front are close to the air temperature, but still triple digits for New York, Detroit, Chicago today. Then it continues on tomorrow. Again, a little bit of that sweet heat relief, but still awfully warm down through the parts of the southeast. And then we've also got these wildfires, air quality alerts stretching from Minnesota all the way down into the Northeast and the Mid-Atlantic states. Two things going to happen with the smoke: periods of visibility, air quality issues, and it may, if there is any relief, that may actually help depress temperatures because of that, that haze. Those hazy conditions don't allow the heating of the sun to take much effect. But it's still, the detriments far outweigh the opportunities, guys.
3: Ugh, a lot on your plate this morning, Al. Thank you. Also breaking overnight, that desperate search playing out off the coast of San Francisco, a boat capsized near Alcatraz Island, at least three passengers still missing at this hour. NBC's Liz Coit's following that story for us. Liz, good morning.
12: Hi, Savannah. Good morning to you. Officials say this all happened on a three-deck recreational boat that was between the Golden Gate Bridge and Alcatraz Island, home to the infamous prison. They say it took off from a popular San Francisco yacht club and that it's believed the group was on the boat for a memorial service.
13: It looks like multiple people are in the water.
14: This morning, marine rescue teams scouring the San Francisco Bay for three missing people after a 50-foot boat carrying 20 adults capsized Tuesday afternoon near Alcatraz Island.
15: They were hit by a wave or took on water, and the boat capsized.
14: According to officials, one man has died, and three other passengers were hospitalized after falling into the water. A dog was also on board and did not survive.
15: We have 13 who are not injured.
14: In video from the scene, you can see the top of the cabin cruiser before the boat becomes fully submerged in the water. Debris also appearing to float to the water's surface.
16: As soon as people were hitting the water, we were just trying to pick them up as fast as we can. Some people didn't even have life vests on.
14: Now, a desperate search with assistance from the Coast Guard and nearby Oakland Police Department.
15: Our understanding was there was some kind of memorial service that they were engaging in. That's why they were using this particular vessel.
14: Authorities say the three-deck vessel launched from the St. Francis Yacht Club and that the incident was initially called in as a fire, but there's no evidence yet of a blaze on board.
17: These search efforts are going to be ongoing throughout the night, providing surface coverage and air coverage.
14: Dive teams and rescue units are now in a race against time as investigators work to determine what caused the boat to go down.
18: This is an all-hands-on-deck search and hopefully rescue.
12: Now, officials have not released the identity of the man who died. They did say they don't believe there were any children on board, and they added that all of the people injured are now in stable condition. They say the rough waters on the bay is part of what's making the search so challenging right now, Savannah.
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2: All right, from that breaking news in California to some breaking news here in the war with Iran. The U.S. launching new strikes just this morning, and oil prices are climbing even higher after President Trump reinstated a blockade in the Strait of Hormuz. NBC's chief international correspondent Keir Simmons joins us from the region with the very latest on all of it. Keir, good morning.
19: Hey, Craig, good morning to you. And from across the water from here in Iran, we are hearing reports now of fresh explosions as U.S. Central Command says it has launched a new wave of strikes as of 6 a.m. Eastern this morning. This is the language CENTCOM is using. The strikes are designed to further degrade military capabilities Iranian forces have used to attack a commercial shipping. Craig, Axios now reporting, citing three sources with knowledge that President Trump held a situation room meeting Tuesday to consider a major new offensive against Iran. And in an interview, President Trump threatening to target Iranian civilian infrastructure, including energy targets, unless Iran agrees to negotiate. It is against the Geneva Convention, Craig, to target infrastructure considered essential for civilians. Meanwhile, on the Iranian side, Iran releasing images it says shows it hitting targets in Jordan and Kuwait, and even saying that it managed to strike U.S. Aircraft. Of course, NBC News cannot verify those images, and Iran does have a track record of making claims that turn out not to be true. But, Craig, everything happening here now is having a real impact again back home. So gas prices are now at $3.89 a gallon. That's up from $3.79 a gallon a week ago. Craig, experts saying that price could cross the $4 a gallon price in the coming weeks, as it just did a month ago, Craig.
2: Our chief international correspondent, Keir Simmons, for us. Keir, thank you.
12: Also this morning, the Department of Homeland Security is making changes in the wake of two fatal ICE-involved shootings in less than a week. Officials now instructing agents to suspend most vehicle stops as these investigations move forward. NBC's Aaron McLaughlin on the scene in Biddeford, Maine for us this morning. Hi, Aaron. Good morning.
20: Savannah, good morning. Eyewitnesses say this is where they saw the body of 25-year-old Johann Sebastian Duran Guerrero being pulled from the vehicle. Now there's this makeshift memorial to remember the father of a 3-year-old girl. It's growing by the day, as is the outrage over his death.
14: This morning, ICE making a major change in tactics in the wake of two deadly shootings. The agency ordering a temporary nationwide mandate to all officers to stop targeting immigrants in vehicles. Border czar Tom Homan insisting it won't impact larger operations.
21: I hear a lot of noise right now. This is going to affect ICE arrests, and it's not going to.
14: The pause coming after two separate ICE-involved shooting deaths in less than a week. A senior DHS official tells NBC News ICE is evaluating the incidents to determine what additional training is needed to reduce the negative outcomes we are seeing. Officials say neither man, one killed in Texas, the other in Maine, was the target of an ICE operation. Both cases raising new questions about the recent push for record numbers of arrests.
21: Last month, ICE had the highest numbers of arrests in the history of the agency.
14: And sparking outrage across the country.
22: ICE, out, out!
14: The order comes after Monday's fatal shooting in Biddeford, Maine. The Colombian embassy identified the man shot to death by an ICE agent as 25-year-old Johann Sebastian Duran Guerrero, who DHS confirmed was authorized to work in the U.S. According to a GoFundMe page started by his family, Guerrero was a married father of a 3-year-old girl. A relative tells NBC News they are devastated. His sister calling for justice. Resident Cecilia Humiston says shortly after he was killed, she saw Guerrero's family, including his little girl, gathered just yards away from his body.
23: I had seen like a middle-aged woman with them, and she was yelling at the officers, and she was like, you took her dad.
14: New video shows the car he was driving moving in circles, then later struck by another vehicle. This video capturing the moment ICE agents pulled a limp body from the car. A senior DHS official with knowledge of the incident told NBC News the man killed matched the physical description of a target and was exiting a residence associated with the target. A statement released by ICE on Monday said the agent opened fire, fearing for public safety, after the vehicle attempted to flee.
24: It's a shameful episode in our country's history.
20: And we just heard from President Trump posting on Truth Social saying, quote, we cannot give up ICE officers conducting traffic stops, adding, quote, it won't happen on my watch. Savannah.
12: All right, Aaron, thank you.
2: We've got more news to get to here, including the latest on that stomach-churning cyclospora outbreak that is now spread across 34 states. And the CDC is anticipating cases with very unpleasant symptoms will continue to grow. NBC's Ann Thompson here in the studio with the latest on the outbreak. Ann, good morning.
12: Good morning, Craig. Michigan has more cases than any other state with 3,000 and counting. We spoke with the state's top doctor who is pointing at lettuce, at least initially, and other leafy greens as the potential culprit, although federal health officials have not yet confirmed a specific food item as the source of this outbreak.
0: This morning, growing concerns over a multi-state outbreak of cyclosporiasis, the parasitic foodborne illness that can cause weeks of severe diarrhea and misery. The CDC identifying cases in 34 states with nearly 7,000 reports nationwide. The health agency is anticipating cases will increase, possibly through August. The number of infections skyrocketing in Michigan, with more than 3,000 cases. Federal officials say Michigan is one of four Midwestern states where cases could be linked. The state's top doctor says there is initial evidence pointing to lettuce as the main culprit.
1: We've interviewed about 1,000 out of the 3,000 cases we have so far. Lettuce seems to be an ongoing exposure for those who've been impacted.
0: While the FDA is tracing the parasite back to multiple produce items and locations, the Washington Post reports federal and state officials are also investigating Taco Bell, the fast food chain voluntarily removing a number of ingredients at select restaurants, calling health and safety its top priority. Natalie Webb lives in Michigan and says she is still recovering from contracting the parasite last week.
4: I immediately just went to urgent care, and that is when they told me what I already knew, is that I had what I call the parasite, a produce parasite.
0: She calls her experience traumatic and uncontrollable.
4: But I don't ever want to have to experience anything like that again.
0: Many questions still remain this morning while health officials urgently search for the source of the stomach-churning outbreak.
12: Symptoms of cyclosporiasis can vary and usually begin about a week or maybe two after becoming infected. The CDC says without treatment, symptoms can last anywhere from a few days to a month or even longer. It's really nasty.
5: It really, really is.
12: Yeah, so wash your produce. That's the most important thing. Don't eat salad that comes out of a bag.
5: I know.
12: And wash your hands before you do it with soap and water.
5: Or just go all carbs. That's what I take away.
12: French fries
5: yes,
12: for everyone.
5: Exactly.
2: I've been doing it for years.
5: All right, well, this is the debate that has been raging on for decades, whether or not to keep changing our clocks twice a year. Well, guess what? Lawmakers are weighing in again. The House yesterday overwhelmingly passed a bill that would make daylight saving time permanent. This measure is known as the Sunshine Protection Act. If it becomes law, clocks would stay where they are right now, forever, year round. The bill now heads to the Senate, where it faces an uncertain future. President Trump has previously stated that he does support the bill.
2: We don't usually weed into politics around these parts, but senators... Pass the bill.
5: I mean, honestly.
2: Pass the sunshine.
5: Well, you know, and I am from Arizona.
2: I know.
5: And we don't observe daylight saving.
2: I know.
5: I find the whole thing so confusing.
2: And many people have for a long time.
5: But the time has come. Yeah, what do you say, Al?
11: I say absolutely. And given that most of those senators either are my age or older, take a nap and vote on it, okay? Pass it, okay? Come on. Okay. And then you can all go have a warm glass of milk. We're looking at record highs here in the mid-Atlantic states. Again, temperatures will start to moderate behind that front. Flooding continuing, unfortunately, to Texas. Sunshine along the West Coast. We're going to get to your local forecast coming up in the next 30 seconds.

0: And that's your latest weather. Gus, thanks,
1: right,
0: buddy.
1: Al, thank you. Just ahead, the hero miracle on the Hudson pilot, Captain Chesley Sully Sullenberger, has announced he has Alzheimer's. Kate Snow will have more on the message that he's sharing this morning, including what he's saying about his future.
0: And we're also going to turn our attention back to the World Cup. Spain reaching the final, England and Argentina facing off today for the right to face them. And we are live in Atlanta to set the stage for that epic match. But first, this is Today on NBC.

0: has been battling with an ankle injury for about 2 years.
1: Wow. And that was probably the best vault that I have ever seen her do.
2: Oh, yes. Really back good. At 7:30 with one of the many really unforgettable moments from Suni Lee's Olympic career. And ladies and gentlemen, perhaps it's not over yet. Larson, he's on the way. He's got some big news from the six-time medalist, including, of course, that all-around gold in Tokyo that we all got to watch.
3: Well, you know, Hollywood's always doing a reboot. Why not Olympics?
2: There you go.
3: We'll see some of our heroes come back. So I'm looking forward to that news. We will start this half hour with a headline-making announcement from a beloved American hero. Captain Chesley Sully Sullenberger has shared that he has been diagnosed with Alzheimer's disease. NBC's senior national correspondent Kate Snow is here with more on this and his inspiring message. Hi, Kate. Morning.
4: Yeah, good morning, guys. So we think, all of us, about the miracle on the Hudson. We remember when a U.S. Airways flight made an emergency landing on the Hudson River right here in New York City, and all 155 on board were saved. Captain Sullenberger was celebrated for his courage that day more than 15 years ago. Well, now he's drawing on that same courage to face a new challenge.
5: A hero in the skies, now facing a new battle on the ground. Captain Chesley Sullenberger, known as Captain Sully, the pilot who famously landed Flight 1549 safely on the Hudson River, has been diagnosed with Alzheimer's disease. In a statement sharing, "It is early stage," adding, "A name may not come easily to me. I forget a story I've recently told, or I don't sleep as well. Though it may impact my memory of the past," he writes, "this diagnosis will not prevent me from looking forward to and appreciating our future." It was January 2009. The U.S. Airways flight had just taken off from New York's LaGuardia Airport when a bird strike severely damaged the plane's engines, forcing that emergency landing on a chilly Hudson River.
6: Many people sitting in some small life rafts.
5: Captain Sullenberger and his crew were credited for saving all 155 people on board. He told Craig on the 15th anniversary of the miracle on the Hudson.
7: "I went through the airplane from front to back twice just to make doubly sure that there was no one left behind."
5: Captain Sully retired from flying in 2010, shifting his focus to flight safety and writing two books, one of which was adapted into the 2016 film Sully, with Oscar-winning actor Tom Hanks starring in the lead role.
8: "This is the captain. Brace for impact."
5: After devoting 7 years of service in the Air Force and 30 more as a commercial pilot, Captain Sullenberger continued working as an advocate across the aviation industry. He now joins more than 7 million Americans living with Alzheimer's, a recent report saying that number could nearly double by 2060. Captain Sully insists he'll use his voice to serve a different purpose, writing, "It is my hope that by sharing this, other families living in the shadows with this disease will feel they too can step forward."
4: In an exclusive interview with People magazine, Captain Sully revealed that he was diagnosed last August. His wife, Lori, says he has been unflappable and focused, saying that strength and steadiness is guiding them all as a family. Later this year, guys, in September, Captain Sullenberger will be inducted into the National Aviation Hall of Fame, just another testament to his legacy in that industry.
2: You know, I remember a few years ago when I got to spend some time with him, one of the things that stood out was this American hero title. And he was like, people have been saying that for years. I'm not a hero.
4: Right.
2: I just did my job that day. That's what they trained us to do. And you're right, his message will inspire the millions who have Alzheimer's and their caretakers as
4: And
2: well.
4: I think just speaking about it out loud is important.
3: Well, there are all kinds of courage. He showed so much courage that day, and this is courageous as well. Kate, thank you. Appreciate it.
2: We've got much more ahead here, including, of course, the World Cup. Spain storming into the final, and today we will find out who will join them. That historic clash between fierce rivals, England and Lionel Messi-led Argentina. They really don't like each other. Jesse Kirsch live in Atlanta to get us ready right after this. Hey, Jesse.
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0: We're back. Carson's here. The eyes of the world once again on the World Cup.
1: Yeah, so now one half of the final is set. Spain using relentless defense to shut down France. They were the tournament favorites. And in a few hours, they're going to figure out who they'll play when England and Argentina battle it out.
2: NBC's Jesse Kirsch has made his way to Atlanta, where today's big match is happening. Hey, Jesse.
3: Guys, good morning. The crazy part about yesterday's game is that it was so one-sided. Spain shutting out the number one team in the world. And now the Spanish squad, like the rest of us, has to wait to find out what happens here this afternoon. Whoever wins in Atlanta today will then have to face Spain in the final battle for World Cup glory.
4: This morning, there's a major fiesta all over Spain. In Madrid, hundreds filling the streets overnight, jumping for joy after their beloved La Roja.
3: The number one team in the world. And now the Spanish squad, like the rest of us, has to wait to find out what happens here this afternoon. Whoever wins in Atlanta today will then have to face Spain in the final battle for World Cup glory.
4: This morning, there's a major fiesta all over Spain. In Madrid, hundreds filling the streets overnight, jumping for joy after their beloved La Roja shut out France in Tuesday's World Cup semifinal.
5: Lucas Digne's el que estaba la marca.
4: In the first half, Spain's 19-year-old phenom, Lamine Yamal, was kicked in France's penalty box.
5: Cayó penal! Penal para España, señores!
4: The foul earning Spain a penalty kick, which they did not waste.
5: Mikel Oyarzabal gol!
4: La Roja striking again in the second half, sealing the 2-0 win in Texas. Now Spain heading for just its second ever World Cup final. Spain are the reigning European champions, but their victory is still shocking because they completely stopped the vaunted top-ranked French team, including their superstar Kylian Mbappe, who is tied for most tournament goals, but yesterday could not find the net. Spain's goalkeeper Unai Simón stopping everything that came his way. Now Spain waits to find out which team they'll play next for the title. Their opponents will either be England or Argentina, who kick off later today in Atlanta.
6: We really respect them and we will try our best to win.
4: Argentina, the reigning World Cup champs, led by the iconic Lionel Messi, are trying to win back-to-back titles. Their fans already swarming in Atlanta.
7: They're the world champions, so they need to come out. They need to defend their title, so there's no pressure on us at all.
4: Their opponents hoping to be the first English team to reach the World Cup final in 60 years.
3: If that wasn't enough drama and hype, remember, when Diego Maradona for Argentina punched the ball in for the hand of God goal, that was against England. When Sir David Beckham got an infamous World Cup red card, that was against Argentina. This is expected to be the latest chapter in one of, if not the greatest rivalries in the history of the World Cup. And if it gives us any indication of what the atmosphere will look like in there later today, StubHub says on its site, Argentina fans are outbuying the England fans by more than 2-1, guys. It is going to be incredible here all day.
0: Our producer, Lucas.
2: That's right. Yeah. Jesse, thank you. Really appreciate it, as always. Let's bring in our friend Taylor Twellman now, veteran of the U.S. men's national team, also lead analyst for Major League Soccer over on Apple TV. Taylor, always good to have you. Let's start with yesterday before we turn to today's big match. Spain, of course, coming in as the top seed, but France had been playing so well during this tournament. What happened to France yesterday, and how surprised were you by the score?
8: I'm glad you phrased it that way, Craig, because when you look at the four semifinalists, I think the least talked about was Spain. And I think in large part because their tournament started with the tie against Cape Verde. And so a lot of people said, hang on a minute, is Spain really in this conversation for being the favorites? And yet I'd argue they've been the benchmark of this World Cup. They've dominated the ball. Carson said it best. They've suffocated teams with their press. And they've got this young generation of superstars with experienced leaders, but the numbers back it up. Two numbers that stand out more than any of them. They're unbeaten in their last 37 games. They've only given up one goal in this entire tournament. And so while all of us were enamored with the French attack led by Mbappe and then the England rise to try to get to the final and Lionel Messi in Argentina, you can make an argument that Spain is the best team in this World Cup. They've been the benchmark. And also something for you guys to think about. Before the tournament started, I said, how many games does a team play in climate-controlled stadiums? Spain has played 6 of their 7 games in air-conditioned stadiums.
2: That's a good point.
8: They look to be the freshest.
0: Wow. Okay, so take the AC bet, I guess. Taylor, Argentina and England, they got beef. It's Argentinian beef, and it's delicious, but there's a real history here.
8: Savannah, it is the richest, most angry World Cup rivalry in all of our sport. And I'm glad we brought up Diego Maradona's hand of God in 1986, David Beckham's red card in 1998, and then England kind of rectified it in 2002, winning a penalty kick shootout. But I've said the English fan is the most jaded. Why? Because Argentina has been in their nightmares their entire World Cup history. So today is another chapter. And yet what? They haven't done this in almost a quarter century. And I love the fact the report before I came on, I think Argentina fans are going to outnumber England fans because this may be the last time they ever see Lionel Messi play for their national team. Or is it the English can exercise some demons and get back to the World Cup final for the first time in 60 years. This will be the most rivalry angry game, I think, full of anxiety, full of energy we've had this entire World Cup.
9: Oh. Hey, T, I got a kind of a two-parter here. If you're Spain, first of all, who would you rather play, England or Argentina? And if it is Argentina, what do the Spanish fans do since Messi's spent 20 years in Barcelona?
8: Carson, great question, my man. Great question. Now, the 2024 European Cup final, Spain beat England 2-1, right? So that, in essence, I'm not sure Spain is really scared of either one, but I think emotionally, I'm not sure they want to play Argentina because that is the country in Spain where Lionel Messi made his name. Now, unless you are a Real Madrid fan, every other Spanish national team fan has that level of respect for Lionel Messi, has that level of, I would say, aura where they know exactly what he did for Barcelona and what he did for their club football and the attention on Spain. I don't think emotionally Spain wants to play Argentina. I also don't know if they really want to play Lionel Messi in his last game that he ever plays for Argentina in a World Cup final. I think if they had to pick one, it's England. But the way they're rolling right now, Carson, I don't think they care who's on the other side of the field.
9: You know, we got to go, but I just got to ask you quickly because MLS starts this week.
0: Do we want him to say how great your question was again?
9: Do we get a nice bounce here in the States coming off World Cup fever?
8: Savannah, your question was better, Carson. I was just making him feel better. I think we do. Friday night, I'm in L.A. We got LAFC, L.A. Galaxy. That is one of the best rivalries our league has seen. And I think a lot of the foreign fan will be exposed to what we do in MLS. I think that fever is going to be a lot different than what we saw in 1994.
0: You know what?
8: That wasn't a great question, Carson.
0: We got Taylor Twellman fever. That's the fever we got here.
2: I guess it's exciting.
0: We want to get better.
2: We're going to work on our questions for next time.
0: I know, exactly.
2: Taylor,
8: yeah, please do, Craig.
2: Taylor, thank you.
9: You'll be covering the Royals for us in no time.
2: Yes. Hopefully you come back. Today's England-Argentina clash. You can catch them all in Spanish on Telemundo, on Peacock. To his point, though, that mess, I mean, you got the best player in the sport playing the team that created the sport.
0: Yeah.
2: It gets
0: so much better. And then you have poor England. It's coming home. They've been waiting since the 60s.
2: 1966.
0: Seriously, what do you think, Roker?
2: No, that's
10: I have to ask Carson.
0: Yeah,
10: what do I think, Carson?
9: What do I think? It's time for weather.
10: Okay, thank you very much, Carson. I also think we're going to talk a little bit more about this wildfire smoke that's coming out of Canada. I mean, we are talking about a massive area of more than 250,000 acres burned, and these northwest winds coming in, bringing in this push. So we're looking at the Great Lakes, the Northeast as well. Air quality going to be a big concern, especially the Great Lakes, the upper Midwest, unhealthy to hazardous, the Northeast. It doesn't get quite as far close to the ground, so maybe not quite as bad. Still, record highs in the Northeast Mid-Atlantic. Flooding continues down through Texas. Monsoonal moisture bringing more storms in the Southwest. That's what's going on around the country. Here's what's happening in your neck of the woods.

0: And that's your latest weather, guys.
1: All right. Thanks, Uncle Al. We got Pop Start on the way, along with a very entertaining morning boost from Jenna. Good morning.
2: Yeah, good morning, guys. If y'all enjoy family time and impressions, you're going to love the viral video we have for you today. But

0: welcome back. Jaden Yates is doing fine. She brought along a little booze.
1: I did, you guys. Sometimes no one knows you better than your own kids. And a viral video is proving that to be all true. It started when a family was seated at a different table than their usual at their favorite restaurant. Her children predicted what their mom would say when she noticed. Watch their impressions and then mom's reaction.
2: Oh, this is so nice.
3: Do you guys like this table? We can move tables. You want to move tables?
2: Oh, this is nice. This is kind of nice.
4: You were the best one.
5: Is that mom speak for that's the
1: that's mom speak for, oh, this isn't where we usually sit.
6: Wow.
1: Oh.
0: Well, she hit
1: a new table.
5: Oh.
7: They nailed it, though. They know their mom.
1: They know their mom.
7: All right, guys, we got a packed pop star coming up. Plus, what's next for the newest winners of Love Island USA? Trinity and Bryce. We're about to find out because they're going to join us for an exclusive live in.
8: 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Coming up, severe weather, intense downpours in Texas overnight.
9: These flash floods can happen quickly.
8: Roads overtaken by rushing water with even more rain on the way, while millions are waking up to another day of extreme heat. Al's got your full forecast. Then, summer of love.
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19: From Beloit, Wisconsin. Woo!
8: Good morning, everybody. Pretty day out there. Sun shining. A lot of folks out on the plaza on a Wednesday morning. A lot of folks going to the Bon Jovi show.
0: They have been.
8: Yesterday, they were like 6 signs out
0: there. Yeah. Were signs the day after.
8: A little mini residency at MSG
0: it's
8: right now.
0: It's a good thing these fans are out here pretty early because it's going to be hot in New York City.
8: Might be the hottest day yet. We'll get into Al in just a bit. But we will start with this severe weather impacting tens of millions across the country, including torrential downpours in Texas. Widespread flooding shuts down roads, leaves drivers trapped in their cars elsewhere. As Craig mentioned, it's extreme heat. More than 117 million people battling triple-digit temperatures. Al, keeping a close eye on all of it. Good morning.
0: Hey, guys. We're really worried about the rivers and their rapid rise that's going on with all this heavy rain. So we do have flood watches and flash flood warnings right now. Kerrville, we also just to the east of Del Rio, Texas, 5 million people impacted by this. And you can see we've got a really extreme risk for flooding from Ozona, Del Rio, out towards San Antonio. But much of Texas has a flood risk right now, and that's because we're looking for anywhere from 4 to 8 inches of rain, some places as much as 10 inches. That heat dome is really elongated, stretching from the mid-Atlantic all the way into the plains, and it is going to continue to cause that heat and that humidity. But there is relief coming with this cooler Canadian air. We're looking for record highs today into tomorrow from Islip, New York, Blacksburg, Mansfield, Ohio, Grand Rapids, Michigan. Heat indexes triple digits, but behind the front, you can see those heat indexes kind of match their air temperature, so that's some relief coming in. And then you can see, again, Syracuse, Philadelphia, Boston, while hot, not as bad as it is down in Charleston, Knoxville, Raleigh, out to Louisville and St. Louis with heat indexes in triple digits. And you see temperatures are fairly moderate in the Northeast, but then you get back

0: Houses in the country, Le Château de Fontainebleau. Now, the fires have spread quickly, yes, because of the heat, because of the wind. But as you say, Craig, officials also believe that this was deliberate. They've arrested a number of individuals, among them one volunteer firefighter, incredibly, who has reportedly said that he set the fire to twigs with a lighter and gasoline. Another suspect admitted to accidentally starting the fire when he threw away his cigarette. Now, the fires in this forest have been contained, but officials say it'll take days before they're fully extinguished. Craig?
1: All right. Danielle Hamamjan for us there in Paris. Danielle, thank you.
2: We want to turn now to today. High-stakes confirmation hearing on Capitol Hill. Acting Attorney General Todd Blanche, the president's pick to lead the Justice Department, expected to be grilled by lawmakers. Also, he's facing a fierce campaign to block his nomination from survivors of Jeffrey Epstein. NBC's senior Washington correspondent Hallie Jackson with the details and what's ahead today. Hallie, good morning.
3: Hey, Savannah, good morning to you. We have learned Todd Blanche is expected to tell senators today that he is in front of them to earn their trust again for the top job at the DOJ in what should be a combative confirmation hearing. And for him, a make or break moment.
4: The biggest test yet today for President Trump's former personal attorney, Todd Blanche, now tapped to lead the Justice Department. Blanche, right now the acting AG, set to face heated questions at his confirmation hearing. Facing criticism from Democrats, he's doing President Trump's bidding by going after political rivals.
5: Todd Blanche has shown that he's going to be Donald Trump's personal consigliere, his mob lawyer.
4: Blanche also getting heat, including from some Republicans, about a controversial IRS lawsuit and that $1.8 billion so-called weaponization fund since scuttled.
6: The 1776 fund has to be certainly and completely ended for me to feel comfortable with moving forward.
4: A federal judge just this week slamming Blanche, saying the court is extremely troubled by his congressional testimony back in May on this issue. Blanche is now telling one Democrat behind closed doors, "I made a mistake with the fund," according to Senator Dick Durbin. Blanche represented President Trump in a 2024 New York trial in which Mr. Trump was found guilty of falsifying records to conceal money paid to adult film actress Stormy Daniels. Blanche later joining the Justice Department, tapped to lead it in April after the ousting of the last attorney general, Pam Bondi. But as her deputy, Blanche came under fire for the handling of the Jeffrey Epstein documents.
7: I'm not sure where the complaints are from Congress that we need to do more, because we've done more than in any other case in the history of this country.
4: Many abuse survivors furious to see some private information unredacted.
8: Todd Blanche failed us.
9: He failed victims everywhere.
4: Now, some of them appearing in a new PSA urging the Senate to block Blanche's confirmation.
10: The way that we've seen the DOJ handle this case so far is concerning not only to us as victims of this crime, but it should be concerning to Americans everywhere.
3: And we expect to see some survivors at the Capitol today. The DOJ has said it worked around the clock to address victim concerns. As for Blanche's hearing, at least two Republicans on the Judiciary Committee have signaled concerns about certain issues. It would only take one Republican no vote in this committee to block Blanche from moving forward. Although you got to remember, he's already been confirmed once by this group for his current job. Savannah.
2: Hallie Jackson, thank you very much.
1: It's Major League Baseball now, where the best players in the world took the field last night in Philadelphia. It was the 2026 All-Star Game, and the American League took a 3-0 lead in the first inning. That's all they would need, because the National League was held scoreless. In fact, they actually only managed three hits the entire game. The AL would add another run in the eighth on a Miguel Vargas home run there. The final 4-0. It's the first All-Star Game shutout since 2013. The American League continues to dominate the Midsummer Classic. They've won 11 of the last 13. And Philly fans last night doing what Philly fans do, because, you know, Philly, proud of the National League. A lot of booing in Philadelphia last night.
2: That's what we do.
1: Yes.
2: I'm so impressed you know all that. I only have room for one sport at a time, so I'm full of soccer facts.
1: Yes.
2: Football, but you can contain it all. It's very impressive.
1: Oh, thank you, Savannah.
2: What do you think, Cars?
11: Well, I think that's great news. I mean, that's wonderful.
1: He's a very talented young man.
11: Oh,
1: I was talking about the American League. You're not a fan of the league.
11: No, I don't care about any of that stuff. I'm a golfer. Guys, coming up in Pop Start, big news. Speaking of sports, from the world of gymnastics, six-time Olympic medalist Suni Lee says she is eyeing a comeback. We're going to hear from her coming up.
1: All right. Plus,
2: not only do you know about sports, you've been watching Love Island.
1: I have. I'm excited because here they are, Brinity the newest winners of

0: The winners of Love Island USA 2026 are...
1: And the crowd went wild. We are back with that exciting end to one of the summer's hottest shows, Love Island USA, season 8 of the reality dating series, following young singles who put their connections to the test at a stunning villa in Fiji, filled with all the racy challenges and all the drama that we've come to expect. And this morning, those newly crowned winners, Trinity Tatum and Bryce Detloff, Brinity, as the fans have dubbed them, they are back in L.A. They're joining us now for their first interview since that finale. Trinity, good morning. Brinity, good morning.
2: Good morning. Good morning.
3: Good morning. How are we doing?
1: I know you've just been outside the villa, back in the real world for a few hours, but how has it been so far?
3: It's been pretty crazy, honestly. I mean, we were just in Fiji like less than 20 hours ago. So like coming back in, it's just like, you know, 50 days without our phones, without any like access to the outside world. It's been like unreal to see like everyone's responses and like, I don't know, it's like, it's a little overwhelming,
2: yeah,
3: to be honest.
2: It's very overwhelming. Like it's a little anxious a little bit, but we still have to kind of get adjusted being back in the real world. Like seeing people walk is like, oh shoot, like people exist outside of the villa.
3: Yeah. Like we're outside the bubble now. So yeah.
1: Trinity, what was it about the two of you that made you both keep choosing each other over and over despite what the villa threw at you?
2: Honestly, for me, I think it was genuinely like the personality. Like, obviously, I've always thought he was attractive and, you know, he was smart and funny. But when I really got to know him and like from the outside looking in, I was like, oh, like he does more to him than kind of what it seems on the outside.
3: Yikes.
2: So like when I just continue to have more conversations with him, like I like start to realize like we're very compatible, and I'm like, I want to work this out instead of kind of try other people and like see it through compared to like how dating is in the real world where people just kind of see other options.
1: Well, Bryce, I mean, you two also had some really public conversations about topics that a lot of people would have in private. You talked about the 7-year age gap between the two of you. You talked about the fact that it's an interracial romance as well. Why do you think those conversations seem to have resonated so much with people who are watching and voting?
3: Well, I think it's like, you know, especially like the age gap thing is always like, it's kind of a sensitive topic for a lot of people. And like, you know, I think ultimately after, you know, talking to her for so long, I realized in my opinion, she was the most mature person on the show. And I felt like so comfortable with her and like our laughter. She understood like her level of comedy and everything just showed like she was just like so intelligent and like so beyond her age that like, the age gap ended up just like completely disappearing in my mind. So it was honestly like really special.
2: Yeah, I agree. Honestly, like the age gap thing, I honestly forget. like honestly, it's like you don't even think about it. I feel like we're so similar and so alike that's like in the back of my mind. And I honestly see it as like a positive thing because he can be very funny. He can be like, I don't want to say childish, but you can be like...
3: I have my moments for
2: you, sure. Yeah, you can have your moments, but when it's time to like be serious and have those conversations, he knows exactly what to say. Like he gives the best advice, and I think like what more can you ask? So it's perfect for me.
1: Trinity, you know there's skeptics out there, there are doubters out there. What would you say to people who are like, can you really fall in love in 6 weeks on an island, cut off from the world?
2: Honestly, yeah. For me, honestly. Because we've like been around each other for what, 6 weeks? We're around each other all day, 24 hours. We're having intimate conversations that, you know, sometimes you don't see. We have those really heart-to-heart moments. Genuinely, I feel like if you could be around somebody that long and you think that you won't fall in love or like love somebody, like that's kind of insane. Like, and then we're so alike that it's like we're always in sync. So genuinely, like, just being around him and, like, getting to know him and the little sweet gestures and the things that he does, like, it definitely made me fall for him, like, hard.
1: Well, listen, I'll be honest with you. We've been watching you in the monitor. Like, you guys have been all over each other for the last half hour or so, and the way that you look at each other. It looks like you're into each other. What's next? Where does all of this go from here? I know you're from Virginia. Are you going back there? Are you two going to move in together? What happens now?
2: Well, honestly, this is like my first time out, like being outside of Virginia, like in LA and like being around. So I definitely want to kind of explore LA more and see how I like it. But Virginia they not seeing me for too long. I'm not going to lie. I'm not going to be there for too long. But I definitely want to be wherever Bryce is. That's sure. Like, I don't. Like, being away from him, I get, like, a little separation anxiety.
3: I know, it's crazy. Like, it's something we weren't anticipating. It was just, like how much, like, our connection has, like, affected us outside of here, too. It's, like, anytime she's even, like, oh, I'm going to go run this errand. I'm like, where's she going? Like, my heart rate started. I'm like, what's going on right now? Because it's, like, you know, you spend 24 hours with each other every day for, like, almost 50 days straight.
1: Yeah.
3: And, you know, it's just, like,
2: you gotta be around.
3: And it's an emotional thing, the whole show. It's not like, you know, there's a lot of highs, there's a lot of happiness, but there's a lot of, like, intensity, there's a lot of anxiety, there's a lot of pressure. And, like, you know, one thing that brings us closer is that comfort that in those moments that we look at each other, like, in those challenges and all these, like, things that, like, I can confide in her and feel, like, safe. And it's, like, bringing that in the real world. It's almost like I feel like life is the challenge and we're, like, you know, confiding in each other. Well, so
1: thank you both. I know you just landed, so we appreciate you taking some time to talk to us. Brittany, we're pulling for you. We'll check back in and enjoy. Enjoy all this newfound fame and success.
2: Thank you.
3: Awesome. Thank you so much.
1: Yes, folks. Their journey not over, the Love Island USA reunion. It is coming to Peacock on August 31st. Until then, you can catch up on the drama, or you can relive the drama, because the entire season is also streaming there as well. Al?
4: Thank you, Craig. Record highs in the Northeast, Mid-Atlantic, on into the Great Lakes, flooding continuing down through Texas, monsoonal moisture in the Southwest, sunny skies up and down the West Coast. That's what's...
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1: All right.
2: Craig loves love. So, don't you?
0: I love love. I'm okay with a little lust sometimes.
2: Okay.
0: Excuse me?
2: Whoa.
0: I'm joking.
2: All right.
0: I'm
2: still
0: joking.
2: Ahead.
0: The
2: Pete
0: Check,
2: Young
0: please.
2: Go. John Bertheller here, fresh from the big NYC premiere of The Odyssey. We're going to sit down with them right after your local news.

0: We're back, 8:30 on a hump day, Wednesday morning, saying hello to this happy crowd here in Rockefeller Plaza. Dylan's joined the party. Chanel's joined the party. How's the crowd feeling? We good? Down there? You good?
1: And I just saw three more Bon Jovi signs. Everybody's going.
2: I love so many.
1: So fun.
3: How fun is that?
2: Uh-huh.
4: All right, guys. The signs are here, but look who else is here. One of our favorites, Martha Stewart, ladies and gentlemen, cooking up something special from her restaurant. It's called The Bedford, modeled after her 1925 farmhouse by the same name in Bedford, New York. She's got the perfect meal today. It's a delicious burger. There's rib meat. There's chuck. Ooh. There's brisket.
2: Oh, yeah, but just the perfect
4: blend.
2: And
4: there's a cocktail to wash it all down.
5: Oh, now you're talking.
2: And it's in the shape of a square, so
1: yeah,
2: even better.
1: Yeah, what does that mean?
2: I don't know. We'll find out.
5: It's like a White Castle,
2: special.
5: Only elevated.
0: Yeah. Or Wendy's Burger.
2: That's
0: true, yeah.
2: All the square burgers. Okay. Coming up on the third hour, we are celebrating a milestone for a weather icon. No, not Al. We're talking Jim Cantore.
5: Yes.
2: He's going to be here to mark 40 years of forecast, hurricanes, and thunder snow at the Weather Channel.
6: Oh, my goodness.
4: But is that going to be on the Emmy-nominated third hour?
2: There you go.
5: Oh, yes.
2: It is. Yes, we are. Thank you for clarifying.
1: Well, what's coming up on the Emmy-nominated
6: fourth hour? Well, I'll tell you what. You know, it's just a family affair around here. Don't miss the fourth hour. We'll be chatting with legendary actress Mary Steenburgen about her new pickleball comedy. Are you still playing pickleball?
1: Not really.
6: Okay, great. What about you, Carson?
7: No. It was
6: great.
7: The fastest growing sport.
6: Glad I asked.
1: Yeah, exactly.
0: They gave it up for Mahjong. 2 months.
1: We've tried.
6: Mahjong. Oh, it's Mahjong now. We've moved on to something more physical.
3: It's a little bit more of a wrist sport.
6: Yes, yes. You know? We're also going to talk, Carson, about her longtime marriage to Ted Danson.
7: That's right.
3: Yes.
6: There you go.
3: Okay.
6: Good.
3: Plus, we are celebrating a baby boom on our show.
0: Oh.
3: Three of our staffers are going to show off their maternity style with the help of Anne Hathaway stylist, Erin Wolf.
6: There's definitely something in the water here.
3: There's three.
1: Three
3: staffers that are pregnant.
1: Yeah. Wow. Erin Walsh is styling Anne Hathaway, who is pregnant.
3: Exactly.
1: Yes. I love it. Okay, much to look forward to on all these Emmy-nominated hours. But first, let's check in the weather.
5: All right, let's see what we've got as we look ahead toward the weekend. Now we're at hump day. Nice day in the Northeast on Friday. Hot and humid in the mid-section of the country. Quite hot out west. We get to Saturday. Look for showers and storms moving into the Northeast. Great Lakes. Hot and steamy as you get into the mid-section of the country. More monsoonal moisture in the Southwest. Sunday! A few storms in the southeast. The heat wave continues. Midsection of the country, more wet weather in the southwest. Hot in the Pacific Northwest.
8: 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Two taps later, Claire says nope to the charge, and Wells Fargo is on the case. 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
5: Let's go.

0: Well, somebody's double digits. What's your name?
1: Yeah. Eva.
0: Eva. Well, very good. Happy birthday. And how does it feel to be double digits?
1: Amazing.
0: Amazing. All right. There you go. Thanks so much. Happy birthday, dear. Oh, Mr. Melvin.
2: Broker, thank you, sir. Just ahead, our week-long countdown to the Odyssey rolls on with these two talented stars of the film, Oscar winner Lupita Nyong'o, Emmy winner John Bernthal. We'll talk to them. But first, this is Today on NBC.

0: We are back with an epic red carpet event last night. There they are, the stars of the Odyssey at their New York City premiere. Our cameras were right there for the big event that included the cast, special guests. They even trotted out a Trojan horse. The horse stood some 40 feet tall. It weighed 4 tons. And fresh from that premiere, look who's up early this morning. Two more stars of the film itself, Lupita Nyong'o, John Bernthal. Good morning. Welcome.
1: Good morning.
0: I mean, we've been talking about it for a while now. The Odyssey was quite the odyssey to actually create, to get on the film, but it is a cinematic masterpiece. And apparently, Christopher Nolan broke one of his rules when he cast you. I read that he actually wrote this thing, created this thing in his mind, with you in mind for the character.
1: Yeah. He told me that. I didn't know that he didn't write with specific actors in mind. So when I met with him to discuss his next movie and what role he wanted me to play, he told me that, and which is a high compliment, of course. And I was very, very honored to play both Helen and Clytemnestra in this movie.
0: And you said yes on the spot.
1: Oh, yes.
0: Of course.
1: Oh, yes. Yeah. He wanted me to read the script first, and I was like, no, it's a yes.
0: Yeah.
1: I'll read it, but as a formality. But
0: yeah. I don't need to see your words, Christopher Nolan. How about you, John? Was it like immediately when he pitched
2: you? He definitely did not have me in mind. No, I'm just joking. But no, absolutely the same. You know, He's singular. He's one-on-one. He's doing the very thing that I believe he was put on this earth to do. And you jump at a chance to work with somebody like him.
0: Some astute fans of yours have noticed something about you over the years. Mm. And I don't know if you've heard this or seen this. So I want to play just a quick clip to show you what I'm talking about. Take a look. Take a listen.
3: Else, man.
4: Let me tell you something.
3: I'm going to tell you right now. I'm telling you right now. I'll tell you what, girl. I'll tell you what.
4: I'll tell you what I think.
3: I'm going to tell you right now.
4: I'll tell you what, man.
0: Tell you something. Let me tell you something. I'm going to tell you right now, man.
2: Yeah,
0: Like, how did that start? Is it scripted? Do you just ad-lib this?
2: Yeah, I think it definitely started with Walking Dead. I think it definitely started scripted and then probably snuck its way in, you know, with other writers. But I will absolutely tell you, on this project with this, on this set with this script, you say what's written, you know.
0: Okay, sure.
2: So you're going to have to talk to the man about that.
0: So we don't get one of those in the Odyssey.
2: No, I'm not throwing that in there.
0: Okay.
2: No, sir. If it's in there, it's his.
0: Okay.
2: Yeah.
0: Mr. Nolan would not script that. Lupita. Oh, maybe. Okay.
1: You'll see.
0: Okay.
2: Yeah, exactly.
0: All right.
2: Leave it at that. Yeah.
0: Lupita, we were just talking about the fact that this is like the second time in the last few years where you've taken on two characters.
1: Yes.
0: We don't want to give away too much. We're not going to show an image of the characters. But this is like a thing for you. And in this particular film, you're playing someone who's traditionally not thought to necessarily look like you.
1: Mm-hmm.
0: Tell me about this opportunity to sort of change the narrative there, to change the face of this particular character.
1: Well, I think that with any adaptation, it takes on the vision of the adapter. So in this case, Chris was taking on this age-old text that has been adapted a number of times, and it is a reflection of our times, you know. The point of an adaptation is to say something new with an old material. And so I don't know what the inner reasons were for him casting me, but I do think it was a courageous and beautiful thing, and I'm just honored to play it.
0: Well, as someone who saw the film, you played it beautifully.
1: Thank you.
0: You
1: Thank
0: played
1: you
0: it
1: very
0: beautifully.
1: Much.
0: You, like a lot of folks in this film, John, you had to grow out a little bit of the. He wasn't letting guys use prosthetics. I hear you actually had to go with the beard.
2: Yeah.
0: Was everyone a fan of the beard? Like when you would come home in character, were they like, "Oh, wow, it's so handsome"?
2: No.
5: No hair.
2: Nor the shaved head. So Chris got me with the double whammy with my wife. Yeah.
0: What'd she say? I mean, was she
2: not a fan of the beard at all? And it was a couple projects in a row that I went with the beard. So, and that was a big beard too. So yeah, no bueno in my home. Yeah.
0: There's also this fantastic scene in the film inside the Trojan horse. And when I watched it, I was a little anxious for you. How close were all of you inside that horse and for how long?
2: Look, I think the palpability of the danger and the hardship and the struggle, I don't know that I've ever felt it as much as in watching this film. And you know, people talk about how hard it is on these sets and the enormous fidelity to Chris and the lengths that people go to. No one's working as hard as he is there. But it's real. It was not comfortable in there. It was not easy. There was not a single easy day. And honestly, I don't think any of us would have had it any other way. I think you go into something like this with a guy like Chris, and you know you're ready to give absolutely everything you have. And I think it really shows. But there was nothing comfortable about that horse.
0: Lupita, really quickly, you pointed out that this is a modern adaptation of a classic. Is there another classic that you would actually consider remaking? Is there something in your mind you're like, you know what, we should do a modern take on this story?
1: Oh, wow, that's such a good question. I've always been attracted to the story of Amani Rennes, who was a queen, an African queen, who ruled over a very big chunk of the continent at some point.
0: Okay.
1: Yeah, so I would like to see that on camera.
0: We call that manifestation here.
2: All right. Let's go.
0: John, Lupita, congratulations, first of all. Thank you. Thanks for getting up early after what I know was a late night at the premiere. John, we're going to chat more with you in the third hour because Lupita said she had to go home and take a nap. Tomorrow, Anne Hathaway and Tom Holland will be here live as well. And a reminder, your daily reminder, in fact, The Odyssey is from our sister company, Universal Pictures. It opens in theaters nationwide on Friday. We're going to be back with Pop Start and much more on this busy Wednesday morning. But first, this is Today on NBC.

0: Back, Carson, time for pop.
1: All right, let's get right to it, guys. We got a lot to cover. We're going to start with Suni Lee, the six-time Olympic medalist, shared this video to social media yesterday.
2: I know what I'm capable of. I'm willing to do whatever it takes to get there. Back in gym.
1: Oh, how about that? Yeah. That's captioned, I'm back. Suni revealing that she's working on a return to gymnastics. Her journey is going to be told in an upcoming documentary for Fanatic Studio. In a press release, the gold medalist shared, quote, through the setbacks and the victories, I'm giving myself one more chance to find out what happens when I keep going. Mm. Of course, Suni had a successful comeback once before, you might recall, taking home a gold medal and two bronze medals in Paris when she was dealing with other issues, her health issues with her kidneys. Just a reminder, yesterday marked 2 years and counting to LA 28.
0: Wow.
1: All right.
3: 2 years.
1: Next up, Cat's Eye, the global girl group, is on top of the world with a sold-out tour and a Grammy nomination for Best New Artist. The pop stars are now the subject of a new documentary. Cat's Eye Wild Hearts will feature never-before-seen footage of the group's whirlwind journey to success, and we've got a pop star exclusive look at the trailer.
2: How did we get to this point so quickly?
4: Oh my God!
5: It takes a lot. Sweat, tears.
4: Always had that chaoticness. I'm ready.
1: Really? How about that, guys?
6: Cool.
1: I saw my gov ball. They're great.
6: Oh, yeah?
1: Oh, yeah. So fun. Cat's Eye, London dragged me there. Wild Hearts will be released in theaters on August 12th. Tickets are on sale now. And by the way, Friday, August 14th, you can see everything that I saw at GovBall, what I loved about Cat's Eye, right here in our plaza.
6: Everywhere.
1: That's going to be a wild one. So come on down if you're in the New York area, Friday, August 14th. Mm-hmm. Next up, Tony. What? Next up, Tony. All right. A look at a new where did this story come? Oh, I love it. It's happening today.
3: So
1: Anthony Bourdain biopic is out this morning. Ooh. Holdover star Dominic Sessa is going to take on the lead role, the late great chef, with the movie taking place during his early years in the kitchen. We got a sneak peek for you here. The cast, which also includes Antonio Banderas, dive into the importance of the story.
7: The movie captures the moment he discovers that he has a passion for food and makes a decision that it's going to be a part of his life.
8: Let me teach you this. I was
9: reminded. It's a story of somebody curious and open to learn.
7: This experience inspired him to understand who he was. That gives you a real feeling of hope.
4: Personal.
1: All right, Tony from A24 will hit theaters August 7th. Let's see what we got next.
3: Yeah. A24.
1: All right, Alvin and the Chipmunks.
3: Oh, yeah.
1: This one I'm prepared for. The band getting back together for more songs that are sure to get stuck in your head. Well, while Christmas is still months away, the Chipmunks may be back sooner than you think. According to the Wall Street Journal, a revival for the Tiny Boy Band is in the works, including digital short-form content and a movie. Now, the idea here is for the Chipmunks to become influencers, posting songs and reactions to social media. We last saw Alvin, Simon, and Theodore on the big screen way back in 2015. This all comes, of course, as a lead-up to the Chipmunks' 70th anniversary. Wow. That's in 2028.
0: Anyone have that?
1: Which is also in the L.A.
0: record?
1: Olympics.
3: Oh, yeah.
0: Yeah.
3: First album I ever purchased, 1964. Alvin and the Chipmunks sing the Beatles.
0: Oh,
3: yeah, I bought it with
0: a combo. You can put that on eBay right now.
3: That's right.
1: Next up, The Big Break. That's Golf Channel's reality competition series. It's returning for a 24th season. The show originally ran from 2003 to 2015. It's now back to find the next big name in golf. It's hosted by Bachelor star Wells Adams and Golf Channel personality Blair O'Neill. 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
12: Anything can happen, right?
13: Two captains will help them get there. Come on, baby.
12: That's exciting.
13: One will get their big break.
11: Dream
1: All right. Okay. The show's winner is going to earn an exemption into the PGA Tour's Good Good Championship in November. Big Break premieres on the Golf Channel August 25th. You know who came from Big Break? We got six-time PGA Tour winner Tony Finau.
6: Wow.
1: He was on that show in 2009. He actually lost in the finale, turned pro, that. And now he's a huge star.
6: How amazing.
0: Maybe you really do study for pop stars.
1: I do, guys. Yeah, I'm so happy to have this show.
12: It's what he does.
1: I love it. I'm happy to be here.
6: You know what? I'm happy
1: to be here. Look,
3: he asks the best questions.
0: He does ask the best questions. And he preps for the cooking segments. And you better when Martha's here.
12: Oh, yeah.
0: Because she knows what's what. She's grilling square burgers on the plaza. It's the Martha way. You know they're extra special.
6: Look at the bread.
0: Ooh, what's
6: she drinking?
0: Oh, Martha.
6: Martha.
1: Every time she's here, we're calling Uber's home. Every time.
6: That looks good, whatever.
0: The word that comes to mind is alive.
14: This is Today.
15: When you walk in here and you see 40 people at 4 a.m. at about a 10, you can't help but feed off that. And you're like, whoa, it's a Studio 1A.
0: People who literally are up all night to bring this show to you. There's not a morning I walk in here that I don't pinch myself and think I get to be here. People that watch the Today Show aren't just watching a show. They're people that are in the family. They're in our family.
15: They're allowing us into their homes every morning.
0: When we go out there and we get to meet people and they say, I love you, you feel like family. I always say, we feel like your family too. That's how we feel.
15: And they're so excited to be there. We get excited. We feed off that energy.
0: They're the reason we get up in the morning. It's the excitement of being part of something that's bigger than you. Good morning. Welcome to Today. We'll start with our breaking news.
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15: Yeah. Summer energy on the plaza. Next level.
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0: People that watch the Today Show aren't people that are in the family. They're in our family. When we go out there and we get to meet people and they say, I love you, you feel like family. I always say, that's how we feel.
15: They're so excited to be there. We get excited.
0: They're the reason we get up in the morning. Good morning. Welcome to Today. We'll start with our breaking news.
15: We'll start with the weather this morning.
3: Temperatures start to warm up. That's your latest weather. 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
6: Three, two, one.
15: 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Why don't we stop?
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15: Yeah. Summer energy on the plaza. Next level.
6: Thanks, ladies.
15: We'll just get started, folks.
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0: This morning on the third hour of today, extreme weather, devastating downpours across the South, millions on alert for flash flooding. Nearly half of us are sweltering in brutal summer heat, and we're going to track all of it. Plus, final countdown, Spain advances at the World Cup with an impressive win over France. Now today, Argentina and England face off, renewing a decades-long rivalry. We'll break down all the action. Then later, a good buddy, legendary storm chaser and forecaster, Jim Cantore, stopping by.
1: Oh, again!
0: Celebrating a major milestone at the Weather Channel. And Emmy winner, John Bernthal, live in Studio 1A, talking about his role in The Odyssey. And we'll try to get some details on that other summer blockbuster he's in, the new Spider-Man movie. Your Spidey senses tingling today, Wednesday, July 15th, 2026. Live from Studio 1A in Rockefeller Plaza, this is the third hour of today.
2: And a very good morning to you. Welcome to this third hour of today. I'm Craig. Here's Dylan. There's Al. Thank
3: yes,
2: you so much for joining us. And you know, if it's a Wednesday here on the third hour of today, it's not just
4: Mike, Mike. What day is it, Mike? Hump day.
2: You know what? I do wonder if it was the camel that helped us secure the Emmy nomination.
3: It could be.
5: Could have been. But we've had the camel for a while.
2: I don't know. It's less than a year old. All hail
3: to
2: the camel.
3: I did have my socks ready to go today too.
2: I feel like now if you wear them, though, it's like you can't wear them now.
3: Why?
2: Because it's been too long.
3: Why?
2: I don't know. All right. I gave Dylan some camel socks a while ago. She hasn't worn them yet. She's going to wear them for you at some point. Lots to get to this morning. We're not going to talk about the camel all morning. We're going to switch now to this wild weather coast to coast.
3: Yeah, there is a lot going on in the weather department. Record heat, fires, and down south pouring rain. Texas is just getting hammered. Some areas of the state got more than a foot of rain in just the last 48 hours.
0: We've also got wildfire smoke to deal with for a good portion of the country. So,
3: weather team!
0: Assemble!
2: Oh my God.
0: Here we go.
2: It's more dramatic every time.
3: It's because it's Al.
0: You know, if you can't say something nice,
2: it's so dramatic.
0: So here's the deal: more heavy rain. We had a report earlier from Ryan Chandler talking about the heavy rain in Kerrville. We'll take a look. We've got flash flood warnings for 5 million people. We're talking about this heavy rain going over the same areas again and again and again, and that's why we have a moderate to high risk throughout much of southern Texas as we watch this start to move forward. Anywhere from another 4 to 8 inches, but locally there could be 10 inches of rain or more. Now, the other big story has been the heat. This time the heat dome now elongating, stretching from the plains all the way to the mid-Atlantic. And there's a front, though, that's going to bring a little relief, a cooler air coming in from Canada as we move toward the weekend. Here's the deal. So right now, today, we are looking into tomorrow, the possibility of records from Raleigh, Blacksburg, Mansfield, all the way to Islip, Long Island, Worcester, Mass as well. Behind the system, we're looking at heat indexes dropping. The humidity starts to moderate. But ahead of the system today, D.C., it's going to feel like 105, 100 in Dayton, Detroit, 102 degrees. Tomorrow, the front drops a little further south. Philadelphia, you're still with the heat index of triple digits. But from Syracuse, Cleveland, Boston, a little more comfortable. And then as we move into the next couple of days for the weekend, New York City, a little milder with temperatures in the 80s. But the 90s and the high humidity continues as you make your way down south. The only thing that may moderate those temperatures, ironically, is this wildfire smoke coming out of Canada.
3: Yeah, also coming out of Canada. So you have that cooler air trying to settle in, but with it comes the smoke. We have lots of wildfires up across Canada. Look at how expansive these are. Dozens of massive wildfires producing all of that smoke. More than 250,000 acres have been burned. So that smoke is in the air. It gets caught up in the jet stream, and that is what we're seeing. You might have noticed it was kind of hazy yesterday. Still sunny with the blue skies, but that haze was settling in, and that we are going to see more of that again today with those northwesterly winds. Now, just enough haze to perhaps block out some of that solar energy, which could prevent temperatures from getting as hot. It's still humid, it's still sticky, it's still stifling, and it's really unhealthy when you have all that pollution in the air due to those wildfires. It could make it very difficult for anyone suffering from respiratory illnesses, asthma, older people, younger people, anyone who is outside, especially during the hottest part of the day. Mm-hmm. It just creates those high ozone levels. So it could be dangerous for folks who are outside with this smoke just pouring in from Canada.
0: There you go.
3: Yeah.
0: And the good news
2: great
0: is,
2: day to stay inside.
0: That's right. If you're playing a World Cup game, hopefully you're on an inside air-conditioned field.
2: In fact, they are today. Today's World Cup matchup between Argentina and England is one of those matches, and not all of them have been. They're playing down in Atlanta. They'll have the AC going. The winner of that game, of course, advancing to the finals on Sunday here in the New Jersey at MetLife. They're going to take on Spain. That Spanish team beating France in a convincing victory yesterday. A lot of folks thought France was actually going to win the whole thing with Mbappe, but France is going home now. Spain heads to the finals for just the second time in that country's history. Here to break it all down, that match, and look ahead to today as well, our friend Taylor Twellman, MLS lead analyst over on Apple TV. Also, of course, former member of the U.S. men's national team. Taylor, thanks for coming back. Let's start with today, or start with yesterday before we turn to today. That match between France and Spain, you know, a lot of folks did think that France was going to have the juice. They've been playing well the entire tournament. But as you reminded us last hour, Spain only gave up one goal the entire tournament.
6: Yeah. I know, Craig. It's wild, isn't it? It's when the tournament started, there was a 1A, 1B favorite, France, Spain. And I think as the tournament evolved, France kind of captured the audience of the United States because of the way they went about their business. Mbappe being a superstar, him leading Lionel Messi in that chase of the Golden Boot. And it almost became Spain was the forgotten team. Now, Spain opened up their tournament, guys, and they drew 0-0 against Cape Verde. So a lot of people were like, hang on a minute, is this Spanish team ready? Well, here we are. They're unbeaten in their last 37 games. They've only given up one goal. They've kind of been this unheralded phenomenon, for lack of a better way to put it, mainly because they're efficient, they're effective, they suffocate the opposition. They made France look ordinary yesterday. They were the best team on the field yesterday, and arguably they've been the best team in the World Cup. Credit to them, because I think a lot of us, including myself, we got enamored with the superstars, and we forgot it's a team game, and the best team in this tournament is probably Spain.
3: All right, Taylor, let's turn to today's game between Argentina and England. I hear there's quite the contentious and heated rivalry. Can you give us some background on that?
6: Just a little bit, Dylan. Just a little bit. I think this is the most hated rivalry in World Cup. Now, I'm not talking about rivalry in the sport. I'm just talking about in this type of tournament. 1986, Diego Maradona, the hand of God goal was against who? The English.
2: That's right.
6: 1998, Diego Simeone, David Beckham, red card. And then the English kind of come back in 02, and they win in a penalty shootout. It's almost been a quarter century, Dylan, and they haven't played each other. And yet, this could be either Lionel Messi's last game he ever plays for Argentina, or, as we've all heard, it's coming home for the last 60 years. England hasn't been in a World Cup final. Could they knock out and exercise their demon against Argentina and get back to the World Cup final in 60 years? I think the bigger question will be who buys more beer in Atlanta? And my money's on Argentina. Yeah. I think Argentina fans are going to deliver today.
0: All right. So Taylor, who does Spain rather play, England or Argentina?
6: Al, it's a good question. They beat England in the European Cup final, right, in 2024. So they know that kind of game, and they know what it's going to be. Emotionally, and I said this in the early hours of the Today Show, this is interesting because Lionel Messi made his name in Spain for Barcelona. And only the Real Madrid fan is not going to appreciate what Lionel Messi did in Spain because of that rivalry between Barcelona and Real Madrid. But yet, every Spanish fan knows and appreciates and respects the aura of the greatest of all time. I'm not sure they want to play that guy in the last game of his international career in a World Cup final. I think if they had their choice, they would take England. But Al, if I'm being honest, the way the Spanish are playing, I don't think it matters who's on the other side. Quite frankly, I think they're confident. They're unbeaten in their last 37. They'll play who they will. But if they were given the option, I think they would take the three Lions.
2: All right. All right. Taylor Twellman. Taylor, thank you.
0: And you know what we love? The day after, the Monday after the final, Taylor Twellman will be here filling in for you.
2: Yes. So, I'm not sure that was for...
6: Who drew the short straw on that one?
2: Well, I don't know, but we're excited to have you.
0: Can't wait.
2: Not sure if we were supposed to share it just yet, but we are excited to have you.
3: See you guys. Looking forward to it.
2: Taylor, thank you. You can watch the final two World Cup matches in Spanish over on Telemundo. And, of course, streaming on Peacock, as 1 in 5 viewers have been doing this
3: World Cup. Did you know you were off Monday? That's the question.
2: I'm off all next week. I'm off some the week after.
0: Oh, yeah.
3: You're done? Done for the summer?
2: Yes.
0: Okay, so good news. We know how much time we have to go do stuff in his dressing room.
2: Oh, great, great. Okay. Yes, so, I'm not sure that was for...
6: Who drew the short straw on that one?
2: Well, I don't know, but we're excited to have you.
0: Can't wait.
2: Not sure if we were supposed to share it just yet, but we are excited to have you.
3: See you guys. Looking forward to it.
2: Thank you. You can watch the final two World Cup matches in Spanish over on Telemundo. And, of course... streaming on Peacock, as 1 in 5 viewers have been doing this.
3: Did you know you were off Monday? That's the question.
2: I'm off all next week. I'm off some the week after.
0: Oh, yeah.
3: You're done? Done for the summer?
2: Yes.
0: Okay, so good news. We know how much time we have to go do stuff in his dressing room.
2: Oh, great, great. Okay. Weather team, assemble.
0: Coming up in our series on the money, how to save on our medical expenses and what to do if we get a big bill that maybe we're not quite sure is correct. And then later, fresh off last night's premiere, John Bernthal here live talking The Odyssey, Spider-Man, and more. Third of the...

0: morning in our series On the Money, we are tackling a common complaint, those sometimes confusing and stressful medical bills. If you've ever had sticker shock after a doctor's visit, don't panic, because NBC's chief business correspondent Christine Romans is here with ways to save. Christine, good morning.
1: Good morning.
0: I just ignore the bill for the first few times it comes, and then eventually I pay it when they figure out all the details.
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2: I don't think that's a good idea.
0: I feel like it's always changing.
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3: You know, if you've gone to the doctor or you go to the hospital, you get that bill, there is so much on that bill. What if you get the bill, it's higher than you think, can you fight it? How do you do that?
1: And it can be overwhelming, and there are a lot of mistakes, Al. I'm telling you, a lot of mistakes happen. So many hands are on those bills. So ask for an itemized bill. Contact your provider immediately if you think that there's a problem. That's really important, not just a phone call, but to get on the record in writing that you think there's a problem here. Check for double billing. It often happens. Yeah. Sometimes they don't submit to your insurance company, or they've got an old insurance company on record, so you might have to resubmit and appeal. And if you are not getting anywhere, there are patient advocates who can help you. There are entire nonprofits that are there to help people who have been having trouble there. And if you're really in trouble, you can, I am formally disputing this debt. Place it on a billing hold before you send it to collections. Get that in writing so that you know that there's actually an investigation happening.
3: Okay, it comes time to pay. What's the best way to do that?
1: Okay, you're flexible.
2: You can do what Dylan does.
1: Yeah.
3: That's not paying.
0: Just wait a few rounds.
1: Do not put your head in the sand, but there's the flexible spending account.
3: Right.
1: That's your pre-tax money, so that's basically you're getting health care at a discount there, or your health spending savings account.
3: Can you negotiate?
1: You can, and you can often say, if there's a debt there, you can say, look, I want to pay a lump sum, or I want a payment plan, but Al, be very careful. Don't get a payment plan. Sorry, that is basically a credit card with a high interest rate from the hospital or the provider. Ask for no interest. You want to make sure you're doing that, because that can be a problem. And again, negotiating. And you can use some of these calculators to find out if you're getting the best price. Say, right. I found this surgery much cheaper someplace else. I want a lower price. Credit counselors, the National Foundation for Credit Counseling, if you're in trouble, they can help you sort of look at all of your debts and figure out how to pay that bill.
3: And there can be financial assistance out there?
1: There can. And even with hospitals, there's something called charity care. States often have funds to help you so that you don't get into a medical debt spiral here. So that's the whole thing. Like, you want to just make sure that you don't let this follow you around.
3: So many families get ruined by this.
1: Oh, absolutely. It's a problem.
2: Great tips.
1: Nice to see you guys.
3: All right. Well, coming up, award-winning actor John Bernthal live in Studio 1A. We're going to talk about The Odyssey and his return as the Punisher. in the Marvel Universe. And then later, our good friend, Weather Channel meteorologist.
4: Oh, wow.
3: I've known him so long, he used to have hair.
1: You did.
3: But then
1: sure.
3: So did I. But not as much. His was luxuriant. We're going to take a look at his incredible career, his amazing anniversary, and all the storms, including thundersnow. Jim Cantore.
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2: Jon Bernthal's latest role is in the highly anticipated epic, The Odyssey. He plays the betrayed king of Sparta.
3: That's right. Beyond the Odyssey, John also just wrapped up his Broadway debut in Dog Day Afternoon, and he's returning to his role as the Punisher in another summer blockbuster, the new Spider-Man movie. John, good morning.
6: Thank you so much for having me,
2: God,
6: guys.
2: You got like 8 gigs.
6: Oh boy, a lot of kids.
3: Fantastic.
6: Those knives, yeah.
3: So you go back, you hear that Christopher Nolan's making The Odyssey, and then you get a call. He wants you to be part of this. That's got to be a pretty special moment.
6: Absolutely, yeah. You jump. I think at the end of the day, you know, this is it's a filmmaker-driven business. He's one-on-one. He's singular. He's doing the very thing he's put on this earth to do. And when someone like that calls, it's a thrill. And there's nothing I wouldn't do for him. And you know, sometimes you meet your heroes, and they go so far beyond what you could ever imagine. His work ethic, his skill, his talent, and his love, his real love for the game is just unparalleled, and I'm so grateful that I got the chance to work with him.

0: heck am I doing? What?
1: Yeah, every day. Every day, honestly. Every day you got there. I mean, you know, it's so, you know, we shot the movie all over the world. The scale and scope of it. Yeah, it was just so extraordinary. Everything was real. It was right there in front of you. And I just remember my first day arriving in Morocco. Thousands of extras, these huge ships. But then, you know, I got to see my good friend, Matt Damon. And when I saw how wide his eyes were, you know, I knew. You know, and he said, John, I've never seen anything like this before. I said, man, that makes two of us. And every day was really like that. And it just it just inspires such unbelievable work ethic. And I've never seen such fidelity to a filmmaker from a cast and a crew. Mm-hmm. And he deserves it. And I'd do anything for him.
2: Yeah. And then you've got another spectacle coming out this summer, Spider-Man Brand New Day. You're playing the Punisher the second time. Putting the costume on and moving into that character again the second time, did it make it easier to find where he is and expand him a little bit?
1: Look, I don't know. Easier isn't necessarily what I'm going for. Sadly, you know, I think. Look, it's a character I care deeply about, and I want to protect the character. I want to do a version of him that the fans will accept and appreciate. But mostly for me, you know, it's two back-to-back movies that I got to do with my friend Tom Holland. I've known him since he was 17.
2: Wow.
1: He's as good a man as he is an actor. I'm just so in awe of him and proud of him, and I love seeing the man that he's become, and to be able to now, we did our audition tapes together for The Punisher and Spider-Man when we were in Ireland when he was 17.
2: That's cool.
1: So to now walk onto this set and see all that he's accomplished, and he still leads with grace, he's still a family first guy, he's in love, it was a real treat for me.
0: He's going to be here tomorrow too, so
1: give him my love.
0: We're going to replay all of the nice things you said about it.
1: Yeah.
0: Thank you, John.
1: Thank you.
2: John, thank you so much.
1: Thank you for having me.
2: Don't forget, The Odyssey opens everywhere in theaters this Friday, July 17th.
0: At this point, I don't think anyone could forget it.
2: I don't think so. But we're going to make sure they don't.
0: Every day.
3: Exactly. That's what we do. All right, coming up, he has battled hurricanes and blizzards, and now storm tracking legend Jim Cantore is celebrating a major milestone. He is here to look back on his 40 years at the Weather Channel and his bromance with our buddy Al. And then later, cool ways to beat the summer heat with our Today bestsellers. We'll be right back.

0: Hey guys, good morning from Canal Street. I'm with Mr. Al Roker here.
1: Just imagine standing in this for 8 to 10 more hours.
0: Gee, thanks, Al. Well, I'm looking forward to it.
1: I'm right here with you, baby.
2: Right here with you, baby. That was back in 2012 when our buddy Al was down there in New Orleans during Hurricane Isaac, along with the icon himself, Weather Channel meteorologist Jim Cantore.
3: It really wasn't that windy. We just liked holding on to each other.
2: Here they are. 14 years later, the bromance still going strong.
3: Yeah. All right, come on over.
2: Oh,
3: there we go.
4: I love that. I almost didn't know which was the video.
2: Yeah. By the way, you both are aging very well.
5: Well, you know, thank you, Greg. We appreciate that.
3: Jim,
4: my goodness.
3: Jim literally, I mean, when you'll see in the video, he had one of the most amazing heads of hair that
2: I just don't remember that.
5: They used to call me Comb Your Hair Cantore.
2: Comb Your Hair Cantore.
3: And then he was in one strong storm and boom. Yeah,

0: Katrina.
1: Oh, there it is.
2: Oh, look at that.
0: Yeah, look at that.
2: Come on.
1: And then you went outside. You started battling the elements. You've covered 116 tropical storms and counting. Yeah. And now he has arrived at a major career milestone, 40 years at the Weather Channel. Congratulations.
0: Wow, thanks, guys.
1: Well, thanks for celebrating it here with us.
0: I appreciate that. Thank you. It's good to be here with my hero right over there.
2: Well, listen.
0: Holy cow. He's catching up to me. You got 32 here, right?
2: That's right. You bet.
0: Okay, 48 overall. That's pretty strong, brother.
2: NBC. But here's the deal. You know, the Weather Channel was this grand experiment that became part of mainstream America.
0: 1982.
2: And you along with it. When you first started, did you think that 40 years later... all these storms, that you would be doing something like that. You were a creature of the studio, and then, boom, you are the king of being out there.
0: So Andrew, they said, Jim, you know, Dennis Smith was down in Miami covering the landfall. Do you want to go to Louisiana? Because there's going to be a second landfall with Andrew. And I said, let me think about that for a second. Yes, I want to go down. To go out in it, you know, we show so many maps and things like that, but to go out and actually live what we're talking about, that made it special. And it's been 116, as you said, ever since.
1: You know, there's what we see on TV, and then there's the behind the scenes when you're actually covering a storm. So do you remember 14 years ago what you and Al were chatting about in between?
0: I totally do, as a matter of fact. I told him I was going to spring one on him here. First of all, do you remember the smell of bacon?
3: Yes. Of course. Oh,
0: okay.
3: That's on brand.
0: Okay, that's a shot.
3: That's on brand.
0: The smell of bacon.
1: You remember? Bacon.
0: I didn't tell you this at the time. Okay, so I'm just revealing this, but I had shingles. I had horrible shingles. We just got back from London, you remember, from the Olympics?
2: Right.
0: And I got a horrible case of the shingles.
2: Oh, my gosh.
0: So thank you for holding me and getting me through
2: it. Well, when I was holding you a little too tightly, I saw you wincing.
0: Yeah.
2: I thought it was something else,
1: now
2: but
1: you know
2: my gosh.
3: You know what? Back in the day, I mean, obviously never covered nearly as many, but I would go out and cover a hurricane every now and then, a tropical storm, and you'd go to some of these towns, and you'd talk to some of these folks, and they'd say, we knew it was going to be bad, but then we saw Jim Cantore show up, and we started, like, that's when we evacuated, when Cantore rolled into town. Do you get that from time to time?
0: I get that a lot, even when I'm on vacation in a tropical, you know, tropical shirt, so... it's good, though. If that helps people get aware of what's going on, I'll take it. I'll take the Dr. Doom roll. Yeah.
3: I was just telling you and one of your colleagues, I read something a few weeks ago that speaks to, even in this divided age in which we find ourselves, there was a poll that was conducted recently of the most trustworthy outlets. Yes. It was the Weather Channel by far.
0: It's a lot of that has
3: to do with the legacy that you've helped build there.
0: And I love that.
3: Yeah.
0: I love that. I mean, it's either going to rain or it's not going to rain, right? It's the day. So that's the way we've always been. That's our mission, to get people out of harm's way, and we're going to continue to do it.
2: And we want to celebrate you as we bring this champagne out. It was not without sacrifice, because you are a family man.
0: Thank you, sir.
2: Two terrific children.
0: And
2: you had to give up time with them to make sure people were safe. And I want to just say, you know, congratulations and thank you for the sacrifice.
0: Thank you.
2: And your crews over the years.
0: Thank you.
3: Cheers to 40 years and 40 more.
1: Yeah,
2: there you go.
0: Why not?
1: That's you're doing not again. Retiring.
3: No,
0: I'm not retiring. I'm still going to do this.
3: Al has said he's not going anywhere until Cantore retires. So your fate is tied to Jim's fate, too.
1: If anybody wants to speed this up a little
0: bit. Sorry. We can talk.
1: Thanks so much. Congratulations.
0: Thanks, guys.
2: Say hi to everybody
0: at
2: the Weather Channel.
0: Thanks for having me, guys.
1: All right, just ahead, best-selling items to add to your cart this month, including the perfect summer shorts to keep you cool and comfortable.
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1: 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Lacey, good morning.
2: Good morning. Happy summer.
1: Happy summer.
2: Yeah, we got all the things to help you feel good, look good, smell good.
0: Yes.
2: We are ready
0: That's
2: to go.
0: Come on. That's it.
2: Absolutely.
1: Right, shorts. These look great on Roper.
2: Yeah. These would look great.
0: I actually have these.
2: So first up, we have these biker shorts. They are so amazing. Mm-hmm. So they're high-waisted. They're only $14.99. They got over 16,000 five-star reviews.
1: Wow.
2: 4,000 people just bought them last month. Mm. They passed the squat test. Dylan and I were talking about that.
1: They're I also find that these kind of shorts dig into your thighs. That doesn't happen.
2: It doesn't happen with these, especially with the 8-inch, the longer shorts, too. And there's anti-chafing, anti-other things, too, what we were talking about. So you definitely want these in their life. High quality, yes, and $14.99. They got special pockets, too, which we love to put in our phones. We can have that good form walking.
1: Mm-hmm.
2: And a little inner pocket, like for your card or for your
1: perfect.
2: Keys. Yeah. So I love these shorts.
1: And a bunch of different colors.
2: Bunch of colors and up to 3XL. So I love that they're size inclusive.
0: Absolutely. So get rid of the shininess here.
2: Get rid of the shininess. This stuff is so cool.
1: It looks
2: like nothing. It's a translucent powder that goes from like a gel to a powder on your face. Isn't it so cool? That's when I just put it on too.
1: Just,
2: you can see me using it there. It takes the shine away.
1: It feels like that.
2: Yeah.
1: Put it on your hand.
2: And then you put it on and it's powder. So your T-zone, right? I have like all the extra oil glands. I feel like I have bonus ones. So I get shiny like in the warm up of a workout.
1: Yeah.
2: So this takes away. It's only $8. So it's like a viral beauty find to keep this summer. It's refreshing. You want glowy, not greasy.
0: All right.
2: Okay. So that's what this is.
0: That was your nickname in high school.
1: This is my favorite lotion ever.
2: It's so good.
0: Say it for me.
2: Okay, this is the Body Badalada. Okay, what? You gotta say it.
0: One more time.
2: The Badalada. There we go. And this is a water lotion.
1: It smells so good.
2: So this is from Sol de Janeiro. I love that brand. You already said you love
1: the
2: smell. So a water lotion is like deep hydration, but it feels like it goes on more like a serum. The fragrance is so good. So it's not refreshing for summer. Give you a good 24-hour moisturizer. They have a bunch of different fragrances. I love this so much.
1: How do you decide? They all smell so good.
2: Get them all. It's like $16. So you can keep it like in your purse and through your bag. And water lotion. It's so, so good. And
1: it's also
2: smells
1: a great price for
2: that. A great price for it.
0: We had something like this. I remember Tupperware made something like this when we were kids.
2: Yeah. They're so nostalgic, right, Al? I love these. They are so good. Okay, this is the silicone popsicle mold. This is my favorite one. It is so good. Try those out. They are delicious. Yes, and they're so fun for kids and for adults. You can't go wrong with the recipes for that. This is like a watermelon, tropical watermelon or something like that. But it comes with the sticks. It comes with the plastic molds as well. And what I love about these, they have the little bags.
0: Yeah.
2: So you can make them and save them, all the different flavors. And I don't know, do you guys like a sweet?
1: Put them in the freezer
2: and you can keep them. So easy to wash. Do you guys like a sweet treat at night?
0: Absolutely. Again, Craig's nickname in high school. I was coming back for you, but my mouth was full.
2: Well, we're sharing my favorite chocolate peanut butter protein pops recipe right here. So if you scan the QR code, you'll be able to get that one.
0: By the way, if someone's nickname is Sweet Treat Night in high school, we got some bigger problems.
2: Summer nicknames. Okay.
0: I see people with these. Everything from cargo to kids.
2: Everything. Kids, groceries. I think we have a picture of me with my golden retriever in there. They wheel so good. So this is a collapsible wagon. One of the best prices ever right now. So it's under $70.
0: Mm.
2: Everybody I talk to says that same thing. There I am with my golden retriever in it. So it fits. The brand says it holds up to 265 pounds.
1: Wow.
2: If you don't have one, this is the time to get one. It's perfect for beach, for gardening. I love to lift, Dylan.
0: We've
2: I know we like to lift.
0: In red. Do they make these in different colors?
2: Make them in different colors as well. And they are perfect for summer. Bring all your joy in the wagon this summer and you will be good to go.
0: I see people on the beach with these.
2: So it's got all terrain wheels and this adjustable handle. And the best thing about it is it completely collapses. So I keep mine in my trunk of my car.
1: Oh, perfect.
2: And it's just so easy to whip it out and throw everything in there. And, hey, roll it away and you are good to go. That's it. Absolutely. So
1: this is great.
2: Everybody I talk to says, I need to get one of those. This is the time to get it.
0: Great stuff,
1: Lacey.
0: Thank you. Thanks so much. To shop these items and more, Amazon Find, scan our QR code or check out today.com/shop. Craig, some more stuff we ain't getting.
1: He gone.
2: Happy
0: he gone.
2: Right.
1: He gone. Coming up, a fun summer.
0: Bartolotto.
1: We're calling in the expert to tell us all about whimsy maxing and show us ways to add whimsy to our lives. We'll be right back.

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1: 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Good morning.
2: Good morning.
3: Also known for her whimsy.
2: Absolutely.
3: Yes.
2: Absolutely.
1: I love this idea. 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
2: If you remember one thing about whimsy maxing, it's having fun. 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
3: Yeah, so what would you use these for? 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
2: You can use them as decor. 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You could even, if you put the proper filler in.
1: You can't talk for the rest of the show.
3: Okay, I'm good.
2: So you can put decor in them, put them on shelves. I love the idea of this in your kitchen on a high-up shelf. Everyone who walks in your home knows this is a pasta-eating house.
1: So
2: it really says a lot about you.
1: I love this phone, too.
2: Yes, the rotary, phone is so fun. A secret to making whimsy maxing feel authentic, rather than silly. It can get a little wacky, but the key to keeping it authentic is nostalgia. You want to tie it back to nostalgia and personality.
3: So what's with the ducks?
2: Goose.
3: Geese.
2: Oh, excuse
3: me. Sorry.
2: I'm so excited.
3: By the way, that's the correction here. It's like, get it straight, Craig.
1: It's a goose.
3: That shirt with the lei. That's a goose.
2: Of course it's a goose. So this is Giddy the goose. I am so excited to introduce you to her. She is all over social media. She's a social media sensation. And the nostalgia tie back here is that this was a Midwest porch decor staple in the 80s and 90s. And before that, when people lived on, more people lived on farms, people actually kept live geese as a form of a guard dog instead of a dog to scare off intruders or whatever.
1: Because geese can be mean.
2: They can be very mean, but not Giddy. Giddy is a delight, and she has so many costumes. You can get sports jerseys, graduation gowns, whatever, and decorate the outside of your home. So everyone coming into your home knows, oh, this is a fun home.
3: My mom has these glasses. I like the glasses.
1: Again, going back to nostalgia.
2: Yes. So the earlier items are a little more decorative. These are practical. Whimsy maxing can be practical. It's all about taking basic essentials and upgrading them with color, with fun silhouettes. I love the stems on these.
1: Yeah, it's
2: and
1: cute.
2: Really just bringing them to life. It's so every time you take a sip of water, you got a little smile.
3: Because these are beautiful. Glassware.
2: I know the shapes and the scalloping on the edges. It's really just looking around and finding those basics. And there's something for everyone. It does not have to be, oh, I'm really adding products to my life. It's finding products that speak to you.
3: They're the ducks.
2: Hobby. So they're the
3: ducks.
1: A good mallard.
2: There's so many ways to express yourself via whimsy maxing. So find something that speaks to your hobby, your interests.
4: Like a Hello Kitty phone.
2: Exactly. The bows. You can find phone cases that suit your taste. And then share it with you everywhere you
4: come here. Come here, Cecilia, really quickly. Come on, you got your little. So, okay, see, this is our senior producer, Cecilia Fenn. And she's got.
3: She's been whimsy maxing for years.
4: She's been whimsy maxing. This is her old whimsy max.
1: That's why she's always smiling.
4: That's it.
1: She's
4: there you go.
2: And it's every time she pulls out her phone, she gets a smile.
1: Yeah.
2: I love that.
4: Okay,
1: all right, these bags are really cute.
2: It's the same.
1: Look,
2: you know, you have a little bag like this, and you're just like, you're showing your personality, you're showing the fun side of yourself wherever you go.
3: That's a fun bag.
2: There is horrible. I love the beading. Like a little veggies. If you're a gardener, you have that with you. Even if you're not not a gardener, and you're just like, look, I am displaying my personality. Yes, we have some custom ones. These are from Abode, and we had them customize them to show that whimsy maxing can also be small. We've looked at new products, but we also have charms. Add a bag charm. These are from Brooklyn Charms.
3: My daughter has this exact same case.
2: Yeah, they're adorable. So you can create your own bag charms and really customize what you're carrying with you and have, again, that little dose of whimsy with you everywhere you go.
4: And whimsy maxing some food and drink.
5: These are so cute.
2: The food is incredible. And we are just introducing a little everyday romanticism.
4: Surprise.
2: But we also have these butter molds, like just making a little smile, bringing a little joy and sparkle to every meal. We love whimsy.
3: You know what? We're here for whimsy maxing.
5: Yes. I've been whimsy maxing for years, though.
4: You've been converted.
5: I love this kind of stuff.
4: All right. Lauren, thank you so much.
5: Thank you.
6: We'll be right back.

0: out. But tomorrow here on the third hour, today, new girl star Jake Johnson on his new series, The Dink.
1: Coming up on Jen and Janelle.
2: That was your nickname in high school.
1: His co-star, Oscar-winning actress Mary Steenburgen.
0: Why don't you sneeze again for the audience?
2: We'll see you tomorrow, everybody. Have a great day.
0: Give him that sneeze you just gave us.
3: The word that comes to mind is alive.
4: This is Today.
5: 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Then you're like, whoa, what's the Studio One at?
3: People who literally are up all night to bring this show to you. There's not a morning I walk in here that I don't pinch myself and think I get to be here.
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7: Yeah, we got it. Yeah, we're shining today.
8: From the heart of New York City,
9: it's Today with Jenna
8: and Chanel.
7: Yeah, we got it. Yeah, we're shining today.
8: With today's guest, Oscar-winning actress Mary Steenburgen.

0: Yeah.
1: The middle of the week.
0: Hump day.
1: Good morning. Aren't we happy?
0: Hi.
1: Here we are. And you know what? We're a little tired, although we feel great, but we're a little tired because we had a rager.
0: We had so much fun yesterday. We told you yesterday we party at 3, not 3 a.m., 3 p.m.
1: That picture was taken when the night... Oh, no, that was, that right there was taken at 4:30 p.m.
0: Yeah, exactly.
1: 4:30 p.m. And you know what was going down?
0: Karaoke.
1: Some karaoke.
0: Yeah.
1: And it was, by the way, at a beautiful, well, here we go.
0: Aquaroma, by the way. Shout out to Aquaroma here in the city.
1: Yeah. Oh, wow. We were really getting after it.
0: Yeah. Which one was this? Oh, this is this Ben?
1: Oh, that was Benny. Benny Bass.
0: You know what's funny is we all sang songs and they fit the personality of who sang.
1: Well, and also right there at the lovely Aquaroma, I guess they thought it was our birthday.
0: We were confused.
1: Collective birthdays.
0: Yeah.
1: So we blew out a
0: we were singing
1: cake.
0: Grease with Lily, her assistant, and then all of a sudden they were singing happy birthday or they brought out a, like a cannoli cake and we were like, I was like, under the die. You know,
1: she made out. Yeah. And we were about to get into that real, like, low. We were the boy.
0: Yeah.
1: We were John Travolta.
0: Yes, yes.
1: But we had a, if you guys are in New York, this is an incredible place. It's called Aquaroma. It is incredible. We had
0: delicious.
1: So much food. It's a fusion of Italian, Japanese.
0: All the things. When you drive by New York City, that area, it's always packed.
1: So and you know what? It's so fun to like be with people that you work with every day and you adore, but then you also get to like see
0: their personalities.
1: I know.
0: And when you do karaoke, you get to see like
1: get to really
0: see their go-to song or you know. And it, what I love about this show is we have. We check all the boxes.
1: Yes.
0: I mean, we had, what's this, West Virginia.
1: Yeah.
0: Mountain Mama.
1: Yes.
0: To like, I learned that. Thanks, Dylan. And then, what was the song that,
1: Katrina sang?
0: Yeah. What was Katrina? Was it Drake?
1: Oh, yeah.
0: What was, Soulja Boy.
1: Soulja Boy. Yeah.
0: Yeah. I did.
1: They were like, 2, 4, 6, 8. It, or whatever the.
0: So the songs I didn't know, I was just like, hey.
1: We had a great time.
0: Yeah.
1: But you guys, we also celebrated somebody and many people very special. Our director Lee Miller. He sang Wagon Wheel.
0: He sang something like a wagon wheel.
1: And
0: yeah.
1: He actually has an excellent voice, but also he received a Daytime Emmy nomination for Outstanding Direction.
0: Woo!
1: Along with our associate director, Mary Ellen Duffy, plus Zach Davey.
0: Zach and Davey.
1: They're right here looking handsome.
0: Hi, America.
1: There they are. And our incredible team of stage managers, they were nominated, and I think they'll win it for Hoda's birthday celebration, which really was the reason she decided to retire.
0: It was so grand. It's like, how do you top that?
1: Yeah, she said it was the top of the mountain.
0: Yeah, that was great. So congratulations to everybody, and I highly recommend a good night of karaoke.
1: Yeah, and it doesn't need to be night. It could be afternoon.
0: A good 3 p.m.
1: We were home by like 6:40.
0: It was great.
1: Wonderful. All right, should we talk about Tracee Ellis Ross?
0: I think she's beautiful.
1: We adore her.
0: Yeah.
1: She marked her Broadway debut last week in the hilarious and heartwarming play, Every Brilliant Thing.
0: I mean, we're hearing rave reviews about it. And she chatted with Kiki Palmer, another one of our favorites, on why she talks openly about a concept called, you know, being the chooser. Listen to this.
2: I talk very publicly about the idea of being the chooser. And I don't think I did it consciously to talk publicly about it. But it was a way for me unconsciously to reclaim that I am the chooser.
3: Yes.
2: That I am worthy of choosing the right partner and that I don't have to sit around being a prize to wait to be chosen. That I am actually, which goes back to how you intro'd me, you know,
3: yeah.
2: That I am responsible for my own happiness.
1: I mean, I've quoted her on this a million times.
0: Just yesterday.
1: Did I say yesterday?
0: Yeah. You said you are the chooser.
1: Yes.
0: You said it yesterday.
1: I think it's so brilliant.
0: That's
1: and
0: great.
1: I think it's something that, you know, especially probably when you and I grew up and when Tracee grew up, we're similar age. There, you know, we all kind of fell into like the fairy trail.
0: Waiting to be chosen.
1: Waiting to be saved, waiting to be whatever. And the truth is it can imply it, of course, to romantic relationships, but it's for everything. Like I've noticed that college, high school students who are applying to college are all like, well, what if this school doesn't accept me? What if this school doesn't accept me? I want to go to this. Like, not even I want to go to this. What What if they don't think I'm good enough? What about what you want?
0: Mm.
1: What about where you feel happy?
0: And you want someone who wants you.
1: Yes.
0: Yeah.
1: And it's, and so it's
0: That's
1: not
0: good.
1: Just,
0: I didn't think about it that way.
1: Right? Like there's so much pressure around mm-hmm. college acceptance, mm-hmm. around getting a job, all this stuff, which I get, you know, because all of it, it matters.
0: Mm-hmm.
1: But what about like teaching our kids instead of, and exactly what she said, like to
0: you
1: think about.
0: Chooser.
1: Yeah.
0: And I think especially for Tracy, a couple of things. One, I think when you're older and you don't have children, you're not married, people automatically go, are you really happy?
1: Yeah.
0: Or, you know, are you dating? You know, it's just a, I'm sure she gets it constantly.
1: Yeah.
0: She's like, time out. And I think what she has done so brilliantly and authentically is she has shown that she has a full life and an enriched life. And she shows her nieces and nephews, but also, you know, her acting and her working out. And I have friends who are single and they have her as their muse.
1: Yeah.
0: And now, and not even just single, like she'll go on the solo vacations.
1: Yeah.
0: And
1: yes.
0: I mean, all of those things, I think she's setting almost an example of how it should be to me.
1: Do you talk to Clara about this kind of stuff?
0: I haven't started yet. Maybe it's
1: like,
0: time.
1: How do you feel around that? Like with younger kids, younger girls thinking about this concept?
0: Well, it starts. So I'm in the age where I remember we talked about the same way, you know, Tracy talks about being a chooser. You know how you look in the mirror and you're like, oh God, I feel so fat today.
1: Yeah.
0: Oh, my cheeks are, oh, we, you know, our daughters and guys, boys too, are listening and watching. And I noticed that she takes on a lot of my mannerisms, or we even dress the same, or we wear headbands. And so it goes to show, even when you're not saying it, they're watching our behavior.
1: Yes.
0: So I'm in that time now where I'm trying to, the way I want her to live is how I'm trying to live.
1: Yeah.
0: Right? So I don't want to look in the mirror and disparage the body that's kept me healthy.
1: Yes.
0: You know, those kinds of things.
1: Yes.
0: But now as we get into high school, it is going to be time to
1: start talking. I tell my girl, I have told my girls that, like, you know, because what it does is it empowers women to think about what they want and everything, not just romantic relationships, as opposed to like, this is up to you to decide, like, what do you want in a high school?
0: I love that.
1: You're the chooser. What do you want in a relationship eventually?
0: I love that.
1: I mean, puppy's 10.
0: But you know what?
1: Never
0: I love that. I
1: never too
0: good.
1: Early.
0: That's good conversation. Wait, okay.
1: We have to do a on-air correction.
0: We do. So yesterday, why don't you go ahead? Just take it away.
1: Well, I need to set the record straight on something that was posted on social media yesterday. So on this video right here, that one right there.
0: This is a trend all over.
1: This is a trend. And this is my Netflix documentary trend. I incorrectly, with the help of the social media team, stated that I had a drink at El Arroyo. Now, I have had some drinks at El Arroyo. But the drink, which we will be talking about in the documentary, was actually at Chewy's.
0: Oh,
1: so
0: there it is.
1: I just want to say, I am sorry, El Arroyo.
0: Yeah.
1: You always served me. No, you didn't. When I was 21.
0: Yeah.
1: I just want to give credit where credit is due, and I know that many of you in the comments felt as though we didn't accurately display what was happening now, but when we do the documentary, things will be okay.
0: Yeah. But wait, I have a question. So what happened? Did you get what is the citation? Did you actually, you didn't get, like,
1: yeah,
0: didn't,
1: I got a citation.
0: Like,
1: I got two.
0: Like, so the cops were like,
1: so this was what was dumb. My sister was in town.
0: Okay.
1: From Yale. She's the smarty. And we went to Chewy's, not El Arroyo.
0: Apparently America knows because they commented.
1: They remember because they got a little bit of publicity. And we ordered a margarita with our fake IDs. I was like almost 21.
0: Was it your picture or was it somebody else's?
1: No, it was somebody else's. And the waitress, I think, although this will be discussed in the documentary, was not a fan of my father's at the time, so she called.
0: Oh.
1: 911.
0: No.
1: And then I was escorted out. Hands behind my back. No.
0: Oh, I was like, wait. Where's the picture?
1: JK, there's no mugshot or nothing. But now, this leads to a very important... I know.
0: There's nothing else we can talk... What do you mean this leads to what?
1: No, this leads to an important thing that we will see on our social media, because my documentary about my underage mistakes will be coming out next fall. But it made me wonder, what should your documentary
0: be? Oh, no, you don't have to...
1: Be?
0: No, no.
1: Yes, yes.
0: Nothing is stopping getting arrested.
1: I didn't get arrested. Oh. I got a citation.
0: There's a difference.
1: I got a minor in possession of alcohol. I know.
0: How did
1: I
0: that
1: don't
0: end?
1: Know what Will to you? Tell you. It ended with me doing community service.
0: You did.
1: And then being really happy when I turned 21. But okay.
0: Okay, I'm ready.
1: And also, you guys let your kids make mistakes. Okay.
0: Okay.
1: Should this be
0: Tom getting arrested? Okay.
1: Should it be one?
0: Okay.
1: Oh, me when Netflix drops the documentary on how I crush every Halloween.
0: Oh, that's funny.
1: Should it be two? Me when Netflix drops the documentary uncovering my longtime traumatic fear of helpless kittens. I'd like to learn about that, and so would you. Should it be three? Me when Netflix drops the documentary on the truth behind my news anchor Hall of Fame in my bedroom at age of five.
0: Oh, that's hilarious. That's good.
1: So vote. Let us know which one. We'll put them up on our Instagram.
0: Okay.
1: And I am sorry, El Arroyo, for any hardships that this caused.
0: That was very good. All right. Oh, that was hard to top. Up next, Oscar-winning actress Mary Steenburgen.
1: Yeah, she's starring in a funny new movie called The Dink, and we're going to get a sneak peek.

0: Mary Steenburgen is an Oscar-winning actress who has been entertaining us for nearly 50 years. We loved her in dramas like Parenthood and Philadelphia, comedies like Step Brothers and The Proposal, and, of course, who can forget the holiday classic Elf.
1: I mean, she does it all, and now you can find Mary in the hilarious new comedy, The Dink. She plays a woman who is passionate about pickleball and teaches a washed-up tennis pro how to play. Take a look.
2: I can't with these two. I honestly can't do another second. What?
3: Okay, they're grunters.
2: You think?
3: I've played people like this before, and the only way to beat them is to out-grunt them.
2: Or we could beat them by being better players, which we are.
3: No, that'll never work. We have to do it my way. Grunt with me, Dusty, and the more erotic, the better.
1: Oh, my God, we're desperate to hear that erotic grunt.
4: Oh, my God, that scene. We went on for hours.
5: Oh, my God.
4: And we had to keep thinking of
5: like different
4: erotic grunts. And you're playing. So it's like, you know, I won't win an Oscar for that.
1: Well, you
4: scene.
1: Don't know.
4: For that scene? I don't know.
5: I'd love to see the outtakes.
4: But I deserve one because it's really hard to think of like sexy things.
5: That's hilarious. While you're in
1: a racket.
4: Yeah.
1: And we were saying pickleball is all the rage. We used to play around here. You kind of were into it before this movie came to you.
4: Well, really only 2 months before it started, my son gave me a paddle and said, Mom, please take this as a compliment. Ladies way older than you have beaten me. And I think you should try this.
1: Yeah.
4: And I studied with this lady, Connie McHugh, in Martha's Vineyard. She was such a good teacher, and I got obsessed. And
5: I like then it because it's lighter.
4: Yeah, you know, and then they call me and tell me, you know, I'm offered a movie. I get to stay at home. It's in L.A. It's with these hilarious Jake Johnson and Ben Stiller's producing.
5: I mean,
4: I get to play pickleball, so
5: you know,
4: it's not
1: it's a dream. Yeah.
5: Hearing you say that, I'd read that you said it was a dream role, and hearing you, I see why.
4: Yeah.
5: I mean, you know, and acting now nearly 50 years, as I said at the top when we introduced you, did you ever imagine it would continue to be so great? And you're getting such fun things to do.
4: I know. You know, when I was young, I knew people like Lee Remick and people like that that were older than me that were always telling me there's like nothing after you're 40 or even 35. And the business was, I think, even crueler in some ways to women then. So I do feel like I know there's always ways to go, but I do think it's better.
1: I mean, that's so great, too.
4: Yeah.
1: You're still like we say a lot, you know, Hoda was the host here. She had kids in her 60s. Mm-hmm. That things can get greater later. You can still find that incredible passion.
4: Well, I'm friends with Jane Fonda.
1: Yes.
4: So so she's a total inspiration of that concept, you know. And she had a line in book club, I'm not going gently into that good night. And she does not. She is like, boom, like pedal to the metal. And
5: it's
4: very inspiring.
1: Yeah.
4: You know,
1: a fierceness.
5: You know,
1: else
5: I think it grabbed my attention this morning. So you've been married to Ted Danson now for 31 years.
4: Yes.
5: And I read that you swore off men before you met him.
4: I did, right before I met him.
5: Right before you met
1: him. I feel like that's always the way.
5: Isn't
1: it's
5: that,
1: like
5: you're right when you're like, you know
1: relaxes.
5: What? I'm good.
4: Yeah. I did. I have two great kids. I've done it. It's fine. I'm friends with Mike's husband. I'm fine.
5: You're good.
4: And
5: how did he change your mind?
4: You know, I did a movie with him, and we would all go out to dinner, and then he might not be there. And I'm like, wait, where's Ted?
5: Aww.
4: And they're like, oh, he couldn't come tonight. And I'm like, oh. And then little by little, I realized that when the answer was Ted's not here, the night wasn't fun at all.
1: I love that.
4: Compared to when he was there. And so 31 years later, he's still delighting me every day. He really does.
5: Oh.
4: He's very remarkable. You guys have met
1: him.
4: Yeah,
1: of course.
4: Quite a special person.
5: But
4: although every time he comes on this show, he says something that embarrasses me.
1: What would you like to get
5: back? You, whatever you want.
1: Yeah, the world's your oyster. Go ahead.
4: The last time he called Craig, the entire time, Melvin, which he said
5: oh, that's
4: over
5: right.
4: And
5: oh, my gosh. I forgot about
4: and
5: that.
4: I'm like, Oh, boy. How do I stop this train wreck?
5: Well, his wife calls him Melvin.
1: Yeah,
5: so
1: it kind of works. Yeah. You talked about Book Club. It's a movie I'm obsessed with because I'm a book girly.
4: Yes, you are.
1: You recently had some of your co-stars over to celebrate Candace Bergen's birthday.
4: Yes.
5: Look at this.
1: Is it like, yes. It must be, you had Candace and Jane over,
4: Candace
1: which I love.
4: Jane.
1: Like, what is it about these women that I know you've been friends with them forever?
4: Well, we actually became friends with the first book club.
1: Oh, really?
4: Along with our beloved Diane Keaton. Mm. And it's strange when we get together that she's not there, because it used to be the four of us having these hilarious dinners. But,
1: look at
4: that. Someone took that picture, and it's just inspiring because first of all, Candace Bergen is one of the funniest people I've ever known. She's brilliant and delicious. And then there's Jane, who's like next level inspiration too. So it's just, we love to eat. We have a great time. We get very silly. They love Ted. That's the plus one for everybody.
5: That's funny.
1: We
5: love the sisterhood. We love to see it.
4: Yeah.
5: Congratulations on this one. The Dink will be out on Apple TV July 24th.
1: Thank you so much.
4: Thank you.
1: Coming up next, Emmy-winning TV host Kelty Knight on the pressures of Hollywood and her journey to self-acceptance. After this.
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0: We talk on the show about the pressures women feel to look a certain way, especially in Hollywood. And our next guest says the outside noise nearly consumed her.
1: Kelty Knight is a TV host and journalist, but no matter how successful she was professionally, she struggled personally with her appearance and self-esteem. Take a look at her story.
2: This is one of our most iconic moments ever.
3: From the outside, TV personality Kelty Knight has it all.
2: We talked love, life, and her iconic career.
3: The three-time Emmy Award-winning television host, podcaster, and New York Times best-selling author has a career most women only dream about.
2: This carpet is electric right now.
3: But after countless red carpets and celebrity encounters, Kelty began questioning her appearance. Was she thin enough? Young enough, pretty enough. In a recent Glamour article that rocked the internet, Kelty revealed that she suffers deeply from what she calls black swan brain, the relentless perfectionist voice that has narrated her relationship with her body, her career, and her self-worth since she was old enough to look in a mirror. To quiet that voice, Kelty opted for procedure after procedure, including a neck lift at just 36 and a facelift at 41.
4: Did I do okay?
5: You did great.
3: Now she's coming forward and revealing her truth. Kelty shares all this and more in her upcoming book, The F Them Theory, out later this year. But she's sharing where she is now on her journey to self-acceptance right here with us today.
1: Kelty, how does it feel to watch that?
2: I feel so sorry for her. I feel so sad for her. And I'm happy for her. And I'm still confused by it all. Even when I was talking to your team here, they were like, is this, I'm not sure.
1: It feels like you're still in it. We want to read the Glamour article that we referenced in the spot. It says, quote, she got the facelift. She took the shot. She still hated herself.
2: Yeah.
1: That hurts to read. It's hard to read.
2: I think that it was really important for me to be honest because I do spend so much time beside the most famous, beautiful women in Hollywood. And I felt like I wanted everyone out there in the world to know that when you get to the top of the mountain of whatever that is, the facelift, you lose the weight, you get the outfit, you get the job, you get the money, you get the husband, you get to the top of the mountain, you can still be unhappy, and that it's such inner work,
0: yes,
2: not outer work.
0: Yeah, like you're not fixing the problem, really, right?
2: Yeah.
0: You're just doing these little things.
2: Right, and Hollywood fills us with this idea of like, well, if you do this 30-day cleanse and you drink the green juice and you meditate enough, you will find your happiness. And I kept searching, and I had access to the best in the business and the best gurus, the best books, you know? And I just couldn't find it.
0: I have to say, I read this article and my heart hurt for you. I mean, it still hurts for you, kind of, because I don't think you've reached a solution here. Do you feel like you have?
2: I think that I am much, I really had this come to Jesus moment last fall where I was like, and this is how the book starts, is I was on a trip. I thought about taking my own life and I was unsure how to move forward. And I have done so much work in the past year that now I feel comfortable coming
0: out. Since that last year.
2: Yeah. And I'm like, hey, you know what? I'm going to, even though I'll probably never get to the top of the mountain of happiness, I want to be honest because I want the women at home. I want the women that are looking to say, oh, it is all smoke and mirrors.
0: And you write about your mom, who was this, like, is a beautiful soul for you, always told you that you were beautiful.
2: Yeah.
0: Never said, you know, bad things about herself, it doesn't seem like.
2: Actually, that's the opposite. So she, and this is interesting, like, as moms, you guys have teens. My mom made me delusional. She was like, you're the best and the prettiest. She was the only way that I was going to move to New York at 18 years old and go into this business with no, I didn't know anyone. I had no in. Like, she was like, you're the best and the prettiest. And I got to New York. I was like, I'm the best and the prettiest. Yeah. I can do this. And I'm so thankful for her belief in me and having that soft place to land. But I do think that even though I grew up in ballet, even though I'm on television picking myself apart, I think that thing that was the hardest for me growing up is watching the women in my life hate themselves.
1: My aunts, my moms,
2: my friends. Like, it was almost like it was cool, or it was just
0: to
2: so
0: say, I wish I was skinnier or whatever.
2: Hate yourself
1: you
2: in
1: know
2: the dress.
1: What? The fact that we just talked about that this morning, and the fact that you're saying it right now, and certainly wasn't planned, it lets us know that it is a collective problem if you're watching
0: this
1: morning.
0: Well, and it's something that we can do because I kept thinking, like, what can be done? You know, how can we work on this as a culture?
2: Yeah.
0: How can people read your story and think like, okay, you know, and I think one thing that we can all do if we're mothers or role models or aunts or whatever is not talk badly about ourselves.
2: Yeah, I think I made a promise for myself this year. My manifestation for 2026 was to stop saying mean things about myself out loud.
0: Yeah.
2: Please. Like, next year I'm going to work on inside my brain.
0: Yes.
2: Okay, girls. But
0: yes.
2: Like this year I'm working on, you know, just don't say, like, don't look in the mirror, try on the jeans and be like, oh, I look, you know.
0: Yeah. Because I'm just going to say, people at home are looking at you.
1: And are you kidding?
2: I know.
0: You know what I mean?
2: That's so annoying.
0: You're gorgeous. You're thin. You were a dancer. You have all
2: right.
0: of this going for you.
2: Yeah.
0: And so, but I think what it does is to say that people aren't alone, you know?
2: And I think also just remember when you're looking in the magazines and you're scrolling on Instagram and those things are triggering you and you're like, oh, well, if I looked like her, I would be happy too. Just know that those people are also struggling.
0: What about, and I wonder, have you thought about, or have you, because you write about, you know, how when you look at the comments mm-hmm. and people write hateful things, or when you're looking at, you know, the shows or mm-hmm. Instagram reels or whatever of yourself, you have this negative self-talk. What about walking away from some of that?
2: Well, I'm a journalist and my business is news. So it's part of my job to be chronically online like it is with you guys.
0: But I mean, you don't have to, I'm chronically
1: she
0: online,
1: look.
0: But I don't look at myself. I look
2: right.
0: at outward, you
2: right.
0: know?
2: Okay, come to my house.
0: Yes.
2: No, but I think you're right. I think you're right.
0: And just because you write about how you went on a hike with your husband.
2: Yes.
0: And there was
2: happy.
0: No phone and you felt free.
2: Yes.
0: I just wonder because I like tell my kids who are not on social media, like,
2: yeah.
0: Why would you ever look at the comments? You know?
2: I know. I think for a long time I was looking and wanting to take the note. You know what I mean? Like growing up as a dancer, when I was a Radio City Rockette, like they would come to you with notepads full of notes. This is what you need to change about yourself to be successful, to be the best. And so I think I looked to the trolls and the comment section to like figure out how to be the best. And I definitely have shut that off. I'm
0: good.
2: More careful. The block. You know, when something comes along that's triggering, I just mute, block, goodbye. Mm-hmm. And I think, you know, it's really important to me, too, to let you know, like, people are like, you got a facelift, you're 44. Well, it was because I spent my 30s getting sold this thing of like, well, you're a little unperfect here. You can, there's a laser for that. You're a little unperfect here. Get Kybella.
0: Yeah, you say there was like
2: away.
0: Scar tissue.
2: It might, when I went to Dr. Diamond, my chin was hanging like this from so much damage I had done from these Medi Spa treatments. And like, lots of young, I see young girls
0: yeah.
2: being like, oh, I'm just going to go do this thing. If it doesn't work, it's non-invasive. It is invasive. And like, we're mutilating ourselves.
1: So here's the thing. I feel like, and Jenna just said it, we appreciate your honesty and we know you're not alone and there are other women and men who don't feel good about their bodies, but the fact that you're putting it out there, that you're working to feel better, and now you just mentioned that you don't ever think you'll get to the top of the happy mountain. Well, I pray that that's not the case.
2: Thank you.
1: And I hope that you can show others that you can go through this and that you will get to the top of the happy mountain. We want that.
0: And maybe speaking out and sharing your story outward instead of just taking in some of the hate will be exactly, because I always tell my kids, I'm like, you're feeling bad. You get out and you go help somebody else. And that's what you're doing.
2: I really thought my purpose in life was to like wear fancy gowns and win Emmys. And like, I'm finding that my purpose in life is like this connection with other women
0: mm-hmm.
2: that are feeling the same
1: so
2: as me.
1: So you set the example and go find your happy.
0: Yeah.
1: If that means shutting this off and going on a hike with your husband, then go do that. You find your happy, and then we see it, and then
2: I love
1: you help
2: that.
1: Us.
0: And how inspiring is
2: I
0: that?
2: I love that. Okay, well, I'm going to come back in a year. I'll
0: okay,
2: give you
0: great.
2: Update.
0: We can't wait.
1: For.
0: Thank you, Kelty.
1: We're here for it. Thank you, you.
0: Thank you.
1: All right, up next, we are heading into the kitchen with our friend, Chef Eric Repair, right after this.

0: Imagine a tropical paradise with world-class food and celebrity chefs. That's what you can expect at one of the hottest culinary events around, the Cayman Cookout.
1: I was lucky enough to hang with Eric last year.
0: So fun.
1: Well, you're not in that picture, but you were there in heart. That's my sister, Mawa. The festival brings together some of the biggest names in food, and it is hosted, of course, by Chef Eric Repaire of Les Bernardins, who is cooking for us today.
2: Sure.
0: Hi.
1: So I want to come.
2: Yes.
1: Chanel,
0: yeah, we're coming.
1: Again?
0: I'm coming.
2: It's Cayman Cookout at the Ritz-Carlton in Grand Cayman.
0: I mean.
2: 14th of January to the 17th.
0: Whoa, okay.
2: With a lot of chefs, friends.
0: We're there.
2: So we start for this recipe with it's a crab salad with gazpacho sauce.
0: Okay.
2: By scoring
0: sauce.
2: A tomato like that. We put it in for a few seconds in boiling water, and then it's very easy, as you can see,
1: to peel it.
2: To remove the skin from it.
0: Mm-hmm. Okay.
2: And then after you have removed the skin and take the seeds off, we're going to put it right away in ice. It goes in a blender.
0: Mm-hmm.
2: Then we put some olive oil, a bit of vinegar. You want to put salt, pepper in it?
0: Mm-hmm. And what will this be for? Because this is this for the base of the crab and avocado?
2: Yes, it's the sauce.
0: It's the sauce.
2: We mix it like this.
0: Right.
2: Obviously.
0: Okay.
2: The crab.
1: Yum. I love this.
0: Big crab.
2: Mayonnaise.
0: Oh.
1: Look how pretty that crab looks.
2: I'll let you put the chives and the...
0: Chives and
2: the curry.
0: Other two?
2: A pinch of curry. I'm going to put some mustard.
0: You know what, Eric? It seems so fresh.
2: It's very fresh,
1: and light.
2: Very light.
1: Yeah.
2: You want to put some curry?
1: Sure. Yeah. Whatever you ask of me, Mr. Repaire. You know he's one of the most famous chefs in our country,
0: right? Oh, we know.
2: My street, for sure. It's no one else.
0: Mm.
2: And then,
1: you are the most famous chef.
0: Yeah.
2: I dice the avocado, I put it here, and then it's time to plate.
0: You see, I started eating before you finished.
1: Now, look at this hack.
0: So talk to us about this.
1: It looks like a cookie clutter.
2: You're putting it here, and it gives that shape, which is very nice. And then you top it with chopped avocados on top.
1: Like you could do this with chicken salad too, right?
2: It's time to plate.
0: You see, I started eating before you finished.
1: Now look at this hat.
0: Talk to us about this.
1: It looks like a cookie clutter.
2: You're putting it here and it gives that shape, which is very nice. And then you top it with chopped avocados on top.
1: Like you could do this with chicken salad too, right?
2: You can do with
0: this
2: chicken salad.
0: Delicious.
2: You can do it if you like seafood. You can do it with shrimp. You can do it with anything you like.
0: And it's really quick. This isn't bad at all.
2: On television, it's very quick.
0: We did it in 1 minute. No, I was kidding.
2: Maybe less.
0: Mm.
2: Like this, and then
1: you're adding the gazpacho. This.
2: And then the gazpacho sauce goes around like that, and.
0: I mean, it just doesn't get any better.
1: That is beautiful.
2: A bit of
1: basil. I feel as though you brought these plates for us.
2: Those plates are from Le Bernardin.
0: Yeah, exactly. I'm like, we haven't seen these plates.
2: We have them also at Blue, our restaurant in Cayman Island.
0: Wait, before you leave us, what is this?
2: So those are eggs with caramelized. So it's
0: are these real eggs?
2: Go in the bottom.
0: Okay.
2: Grab the chocolate.
1: Chocolate?
2: Grab the chocolate, pour the cream, have the caramel mousse.
0: Okay.
1: Mm.
2: And it's heaven.
0: Oh, my God.
2: It's good.
0: Oh, my goodness.
2: I know.
0: You're not showing us how to make this one.
1: No, because it's...
2: How do you do that?
0: Look at this egg.
1: Is this cream on top?
2: No, it's a foam made with caramel.
0: Mm-hmm.
2: And then we put it in a... I don't have it here.
0: Yeah.
1: A blender?
0: Oh, my God.
1: A blender.
2: It's not a blender.
1: Oh.
2: It doesn't matter.
1: Know. It doesn't matter, but if you guys are in New York...
0: This is amazing.
1: If you're in New York and you have, like, a special anniversary, Les Bernardins is the place to go. And if you can get to the Caymans...
0: Oh, my gosh.
1: I have been...
2: Yes.
0: Everybody raving
2: it's
0: about
2: paradise.
0: It.
1: I'm coming again next year.
0: Paradise.
1: We'll both be there.
0: Who wouldn't want paradise?
1: Do you
0: want
1: to come, Chanel?
0: I'm there.
1: Say
0: less, as the kids say.
1: All right.
0: This is why you're one of the greatest in the world, because this is insane.
1: Because we could never make this, but we can sure enjoy it.
0: I don't want to crack it. Cheers. Don't crack it.
1: All right. You guys find these recipes at today.com/food.
2: See you in Cayman.
1: We'll see you there.
0: Oh, we're there.
1: You know I'm coming.
0: All right. Up next, dress up your baby bump with the woman behind Anne Hathaway's maternity style. Her name is Erin Wilson.

0: Well, the thing is, most people, when they get pregnant,
1: they try to hide it.
0: Like, they feel bad about themselves, and they feel disconnected from their bodies.
2: Yeah.
0: They're like, what's body snatcher?
1: Yes.
2: Right?
0: So I really want to get into today, like, how getting back into how you want to feel when you're pregnant just gets you back on track.
2: I love that. So first up is our producer, Angela.
0: I love these
2: ladies. She is in the final stretch, like, meaning this is her last week of work.
0: She's got 38 weeks, right?
2: Gorgeous, and she looks beautiful. Tell us about this, like, white look.
0: Well, so what Angela told me is that her three words, she wanted to feel comfortable, laid back, and put together.
2: And that's what your thing is. You always come up with the three ways you want to feel.
0: Yeah, that gives you clarity.
2: Yeah.
0: But what I love about what we chose for her at 38 weeks, she's wearing a non-maternity outfit.
2: What?
0: Which she can wear after to transition into.
2: Yes.
0: And all white, the monochromatic, so you feel easy and polished and just cool.
1: Angela, do you feel good? You look amazing.
3: I do. I'm going to pop it any second. I feel really pretty.
2: Let's hope that nobody's water breaks on air.
1: Right now, on that white carpet. We don't need that.
0: And if it does, we got you.
1: You're right.
2: Yeah, you're right. You look gorgeous. Okay, next
1: our producer, Bianca, wanted the perfect date night ensemble for a night out
2: before
1: the baby arrives.
0: So hot.
2: Yes. Come on, Bianca.
0: We love a little applause for a good look.
2: Yeah.
0: She's 34 weeks, and she told me she wanted to feel comfortable, cool, and flirty, which I love because when you're pregnant, you should also embrace your most sensual self, and you look so hot and powerful and cool. And
1: you look beautiful.
0: Yeah. Again, the monochromatic helps with the curve.
2: I think monochromatic is the key.
0: Yeah. And the bodycon, too. Like, I like that you're showing a little skin, like feeling like you're in your
1: Because
0: skin.
1: We used to, like, again, try to hide it or cover it up, but now it's like, no, this is...
0: No, share it. It's for a temporary time.
2: You look gorgeous.
1: I hope you guys are all taking pictures.
2: Yeah.
1: I didn't have enough.
2: Okay, last up,
0: so
2: our
0: cute.
2: Sydney. Yeah, our associate producer, Sydney. She has a family gathering coming up.
0: Oh my gosh,
2: Sydney. You look gorgeous.
0: So Sydney is 18 weeks, and she's at that fun/not fun time when you're not totally popping yet.
2: Yeah.
0: So you're trying to figure out what to do proportionally. I love, though, she told me she wanted to feel joyful, beautiful, and myself. And I love that she chose that word because when you're pregnant, you don't feel like yourself.
2: Yes.
0: So having the clothes do that for you is so, so important. I love the red. The shoes she's wearing, they're Vivea, and they're actually like orthopedic shoes. They're so like you can get a little heel without...
1: So they comfy?
4: So comfortable.
0: Okay.
2: Which you look at the... Are you going to wear that to the family hang?
4: Of course. I can't wait.
1: Sunglasses, the bag, the whole thing.
2: Sydney is joyful by nature.
1: Should we bring out all our moms?
2: Yes. Let's bring out all our gorgeous moms.
1: I say mom to be your mom already. There you go.
2: Y'all look beautiful.
1: So beautiful.
0: And they feel...
1: Congratulations, of course. If you want fashion inspiration from Erin, check out her upcoming app, The Create Method.
0: I'll take you through the day with my app. Get me and the method in and out.
2: How awesome is that? Thank you, Erin.
0: Thanks for having me, guys.
2: We'll be back right after this.
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0: It is time for a pop culture pop quiz. Today's player is Delcia from Ohio. Each correct answer is worth $50.
1: So let's get him in. All right, which actress did Jenna share a scene with in the new Peacock series, The Five-Star Weekend? Scarlett Johansson, B, Jennifer Garner, or Leslie Bibb?
2: I'm going to say it's B, Jennifer Garner.
0: Yes.
1: 50 bucks for you. Let's go.
0: Question two. Jay-Z headlined a rare concert over the weekend at which famous New York City site? Is it A, Yankee Stadium, B, Madison Square Garden, C, Central Park?
2: It is Yankee Stadium.
1: Yeah. All right, another $50. Question number

0: today, which Oscar-winning actor stars in the Greek King as the Greek King Odysseus in the highly anticipated movie The Odyssey? Denzel Washington, Matt Damon, or C. Ryan Gosling?
1: Oh my God, it is Matt Damon.
0: Oh girl, get those $50.
2: Question four: Love Island just aired its finale after a drama-filled 6 weeks. The show filmed in which island? A. The Bahamas, B. The Maldives, or C. Fiji?
1: Oh, I'm going to say Fiji.
2: Yeah.
0: Okay, five. Oh, shoot.
2: Oh, that's it.
0: Oh, you that's all we have. You won $200.
2: All right.
0: Good job.
2: Come on.
0: Hey, you got to tell. Where's your bestie? Yeah. Bestie, come on over. We'll be right back.

0: This is the sound of Lucy, staying on top of her spending. 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
2: Tomorrow, y'all, we have an incredible show. Will Ferrell, Molly Shannon, and the cast of The Hawk.
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2: We're going to have a good one. We'll see y'all tomorrow.
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6: When you walk in here and you see 40 people at 4 a.m. at about a 10, you can't help but feed off that. Then you're like, whoa, it's a Studio 1A.
4: People who literally are up all night to bring this show to you. There's not a morning I walk in here that I don't pinch myself and think I get to be here. People that watch the Today Show aren't just watching a show. They're people that are in the family. They're in our family.
6: They're allowing us into their homes every morning.
4: When we go out there and we get to meet people and they say, I love you, you feel like family. I always say, we feel like your family too. That's how we feel.
6: And they're so excited to be there. We get excited. We feed off that energy.
4: They're the reason we get up in the morning. It's the excitement of being part of something that's bigger than you.
7: And a good Wednesday morning to you. A flood emergency playing out in the south overnight.
4: And that dangerous heat, it is not over yet. It's July 15th. This is Today. State of disaster, torrential downpours leading to widespread flooding in Texas this morning. Roads shut down, drivers trapped in cars. The rain still falling this morning. While dangerous triple-digit heat spreads across the country, set to shatter more records today, and Al is tracking it all. Breaking overnight, desperate search. Crews racing to find at least three people still missing after a boat suddenly capsizes near Alcatraz Island.
8: Rough seas, and apparently the vessel began to take on water.
4: The conditions making that rescue attempt even more challenging now. We will have the very latest from the scene. Exploding outbreak, that major stomach bug potentially linked to tainted lettuce spreading fast. Cases now in at least 34 states, and health officials warn this could last through summer. We'll have everything you need to know. Fight of his life, Captain Chesley Sully Sullenberger, the legendary pilot behind the Miracle on the Hudson, reveals he has been diagnosed with Alzheimer's. Just ahead, his powerful and inspiring message, his prognosis now, and the well wishes pouring in. All that, plus love is in the air. Fans call them Brinity, and this morning, Bryce and Trinity, the winning couple from the blockbuster hit Love Island USA, are with us live in their first interview since being crowned. And moving on, Spain shuts down France to storm into the World Cup final. And now set to face today's winner of England and Argentina, one of soccer's most intense rivalries, while at the Major League All-Star game.
9: Oh, God.
4: The American League dominates, winning in historic fashion. All the highlights from the Midsummer Classic today, Wednesday, July 15th, 2026.
10: 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From Studio 1A in Rockefeller Plaza.
4: Good morning, everybody. Welcome to today. Thank you so much for joining us on this Wednesday morning. If you had France going all the way in your bracket, is that a thing? Is there? Okay. Well, I mean, it's not an upset because Spain is number one in the seeding, but it was kind of an upset.
7: It was. I mean, France had played so well the entire tournament, of course, Mbappe. But no, yesterday they kind of looked like an ordinary team.
4: Yeah. Well, today it's Argentina versus England, and we see who will be the other half of the final on Sunday. A lot of fans will be watching that match right outside our window. The World Cup continues to take over Rock Center, Rockefeller Plaza this morning. Yes, that is a Lego World Cup trophy. And let's hope they stay hydrated. Temperature here in New York set to hit around 100 degrees. And Craig, it is a wet heat.
7: Yes, it has been for days now. It's all part of a system that's putting nearly 120 million under heat alerts today, with record highs expected from the Midwest to here on the East Coast.
4: Meanwhile, in Texas, a serious situation. Another night of heavy rain. It has triggered more dangerous flooding, powerful waters overtaking roads, forcing rescues there.
7: Meanwhile, out west, we've got our eyes on this massive wildfire in Utah. There are new concerns this morning that smoke from Canadian fires could impact air quality for a huge swath of the northern U.S.
4: So we've got a lot to cover this morning, including, of course, Al's full forecast. He's standing by. But let's get right to NBC's Ryan Chandler in hard-hit Uvalde, Texas this morning. Ryan, good morning.
5: Well, Savannah, good morning. You see the danger that so many Texans are waking up to this morning. I want to show you, this is the Leona River running right through the heart of Uvalde. And you see already this morning, it is exploding out of its banks, creating some life-threatening conditions on this crossing. We have seen so many areas with these treacherous travel conditions traveling all up and down this storm zone over the last 24 hours. And there could be only more danger still ahead.
11: Overnight, relentless rainfall across a wide stretch of Texas. The intense downpours increasing the risk for life-threatening flash flooding. The governor declaring a state of disaster in 59 counties Tuesday, as many roads were overtaken by powerful rushing water. The Texas game warden rescuing passengers trapped in fast-moving water, inundating this road outside Uvalde, just before their car was swept away.
12: These flash floods can happen quickly.
11: Once again, torrential rains back in the Texas Hill Country, just 1 year after the tragic and deadly flooding killed so many along the Guadalupe River and at Camp Mystic. Cars trying to navigate wet, muddy roads that look more like rivers. And farmland completely submerged.
13: What are the greatest dangers that the people here are facing?
12: Right now, it's just the low water crossings. They're traveling at night and quickly come up on a low water crossing before they realize they're in it. They're swept off.
11: As much as a foot of rain has fallen in some areas, with even more expected. Meanwhile, 117 million people are now under heat alerts. The summer swelter producing stifling conditions that feel like triple-digit temperatures across a wide swath of the country. In Massachusetts, dozens of beaches that would normally provide relief closed because of elevated bacteria levels in the water. The upper Midwest and Northeast are also dealing with smoke drifting down from hundreds of Canadian wildfires. While in Utah, more than 165 square miles are burning.
5: And right now, that storm system is battering the area north of us, the Texas Hill Country in the Kerrville area, currently seeing very heavy rain. And with that being north of us, it is heading south to here. We only expect this river to rise. Savannah.
4: I'm bringing back so many sad memories from last summer. Ryan, thank you very much.
7: All that flooding, all that rain, all that heat, keeping Mr. Roker very busy on a Wednesday morning. He's here with a first check of that forecast. Al, good morning.
14: Good morning, guys. Good morning to you. Yeah, everybody in the climate unit really working overtime. You can see what Ryan was talking about there in Kerrville. You can see the heavy showers and thunderstorms. In fact, they're under a flash flood warning right now. 5 million people for Texas under the flood watches, flood warnings. So we're going to be looking for that rain to continue over the next 24 hours at least. Life-threatening flooding likely from Del Rio, San Antonio, Ozona, but still much of Texas under that risk. With rainfall amounts we could see on top of what's already fallen, some places already getting a foot of rain, they could see another locally 10 inches of rain before it's all over. Now, the heat. Here's what we're dealing with. We've got that heat dome, but it's now elongated, stretching from the plains all the way to the mid-Atlantic states. This heat dome will stretch there, but there is relief. this cold front coming down from Canada over the next several days. So behind the front, you're going to see temperatures start to moderate. But in the meantime, records from Blacksburg, Baltimore, Islip, Mansfield, Ohio. We expect, though, as the front comes down, it's going to bring a little bit of relief. You see, the heat indexes behind the front are close to the air temperature, but still triple digits for New York, Detroit, Chicago today. Then it continues on tomorrow. Again, a little bit of that sweet heat relief, but still awfully warm down through the parts of the southeast. And then we've also got these wildfires, air quality alerts stretching from Minnesota all the way down into the northeast and the mid-Atlantic states. Two things are going to happen with the smoke. Periods of visibility, air quality issues, and it may, if there is any relief, that may actually help depress temperatures because of that hazy, those hazy conditions don't allow the heating of the sun to take much effect. But it's still the detriments far outweigh the opportunities, guys.
4: A lot on your plate this morning, Al. Thank you. Also breaking overnight, that desperate search playing out off the coast of San Francisco, a boat capsized near Alcatraz Island, at least three passengers still missing at this hour. NBC's Liz Kreutz following that story for us. Liz, good morning.
15: Hi, Savannah. Good morning to you. Officials say this all happened on a three-deck recreational boat that was between the Golden Gate Bridge and Alcatraz Island, home to the infamous prison. They say it took off from a popular San Francisco yacht club and that it's believed the group was on the boat for a memorial service.
16: It looks like multiple people are in the water.
17: This morning, marine rescue teams scouring the San Francisco Bay for three missing people after a 50-foot boat carrying 20 adults capsized Tuesday afternoon near Alcatraz Island.
18: They were hit by a wave or took on water, and the boat capsized.
17: According to officials, one man has died, and three other passengers were hospitalized after falling into the water. A dog was also on board and did not survive.
18: We have 13 who are not injured.
17: In video from the scene, you can see the top of the cabin cruiser before the boat becomes fully submerged in the water. Debris also appearing to float to the water's surface.
16: As soon as people were hitting the water, we were just trying to pick them up as fast as we can. Some people didn't even have life vests on.
17: Now, a desperate search with assistance from the Coast Guard and nearby Oakland Police Department.
18: Our understanding was there was some kind of memorial service that they were engaging in. That's why they were using this particular vessel.
17: Authorities say the three-deck vessel launched from the St. Francis Yacht Club and that the incident was initially called in as a fire, but there's no evidence yet of a blaze on board.
19: These search efforts are going to be ongoing throughout the night, providing surface coverage and air coverage.
17: Dive teams and rescue units are now in a race against time as investigators work to determine what caused the boat to go down.
20: This is an all-hands-on-deck search and hopefully rescue.
15: Now, officials have not released the identity of the man who died. They did say they don't believe there were any children on board, and they added that all of the people injured are now in stable condition. They say the rough waters on the bay is part of what's making the search so challenging right now, Savannah.
4: All right, Liz Kreutz, thank you.
7: All right, from that breaking news in California to some breaking news here in the war with Iran, the U.S. launching new strikes just this morning, and oil prices are climbing even higher after President Trump reinstated a blockade in the Strait of Hormuz. NBC's chief international correspondent Keir Simmons joins us from the region with the very latest on all of it. Keir, good morning.
21: Hey, Craig, good morning to you. And from across the water from here in Iran, we are hearing reports now of fresh explosions as U.S. Central Command says it has launched a new wave of strikes as of 6 a.m. Eastern this morning. This is the language CENTCOM is using. The strikes are designed to further degrade military capabilities Iranian forces have used to attack a commercial shipping. Craig, Axios now reporting, citing three sources with knowledge that President Trump held a situation room meeting Tuesday to consider a major new offensive against Iran. And in an interview, President Trump threatening to target Iranian civilian infrastructure, including energy targets, unless Iran agrees to negotiate. It is against the Geneva Convention, Craig, to target infrastructure considered essential for civilians. Meanwhile, on the Iranian side, Iran releasing images it says shows it hitting targets in Jordan and Kuwait. wait, and even saying that it managed to strike U.S. Aircraft. Of course, NBC News cannot verify those images, and Iran does have a track record of making claims that turn out not to be true. But, Craig, everything happening here now is having a real impact again back home. So gas prices are now at $3.89 a gallon. That's up from $3.79 a week, a week ago. Craig, experts saying that price could cross the $4 a gallon price in the coming weeks, as it just did a month ago, Craig.
7: Our chief international correspondent, Keir Simmons. For us, Keir, thank you.
15: Also this morning, the Department of Homeland Security is making changes in the wake of two fatal ICE-involved shootings in less than a week. Officials now instructing agents to suspend most vehicle stops as these investigations move forward. NBC's Aaron McLaughlin on the scene in Biddeford, Maine for us this morning. Hi, Aaron. Good morning.
0: Savannah, good morning. Eyewitnesses say this is where they saw the body of 25-year-old Johann Sebastian Duran Guerrero being pulled from the vehicle. Now there's this makeshift memorial to remember the father of a 3-year-old girl. It's growing by the day, as is the outrage over his death.
17: This morning, ICE making a major change in tactics in the wake of two deadly shootings. The agency ordering a temporary nationwide mandate to all officers to stop targeting immigrants in vehicles. Border Czar Tom Homan insisting it won't impact larger operations.
1: I hear a lot of noise right now. This is going to affect ICE arrests, and it's not going to.
17: The pause coming after two separate ICE-involved shooting deaths in less than a week. A senior DHS official tells NBC News ICE is evaluating the incidents to determine what additional training is needed to reduce the negative outcomes we are seeing. Officials say neither man, one killed in Texas, the other in Maine, was the target of an ICE operation. Both cases raising new questions about the recent push for record numbers of arrests.
1: Last month, ICE had the highest numbers of arrests in the history of the agency.
17: And sparking outrage across the country.
22: ICE, oh, no!
17: The order comes after Monday's fatal shooting in Biddeford, Maine. The Colombian embassy identified the man shot to death by an ICE agent as 25-year-old Johann Sebastian Duran Guerrero, who DHS confirmed was authorized to work in the U.S. According to a GoFundMe page started by his family, Guerrero was a married father of a 3-year-old girl. A relative tells NBC News they are devastated. His sister calling for justice. Resident Cecilia Humiston says shortly after he was killed, she saw Guerrero's family, including his little girl, gathered just yards away from his body.
23: I had seen like a middle-aged woman with them, and she was yelling at the officers, and she was like, you took her dad.
17: New video shows the car he was driving moving in circles, then later struck by another vehicle. This video capturing the moment ICE agents pulled a limp body from the car. A senior DHS official with knowledge of the incident told NBC News the man killed matched the physical description of a target and was exiting a residence associated with the target. A statement released by ICE on Monday said the agent opened fire, fearing for public safety, after the vehicle attempted to flee.
24: It's a shameful episode in our country's history.
0: And we just heard from President Trump posting on Truth Social saying, quote, we cannot give up ICE officers conducting traffic stops, adding, quote, it won't happen on my watch. Savannah.
15: All right, Aaron, thank you.
7: We've got more news to get to here, including the latest on that stomach-churning cyclospora outbreak that is now spread across 34 states. And the CDC is anticipating cases with very unpleasant symptoms will continue to grow. NBC's Ann Thompson here in the studio with the latest on the outbreak. Ann, good morning.
25: Good morning, Craig. Michigan has more cases than any other state with 3,000 and counting. We spoke with the state's top doctor who is pointing at lettuce, at least initially, and other leafy greens as the potential culprit, although federal health officials have not yet confirmed a specific food item as the source of this outbreak.
26: This morning, growing concerns over a multi-state outbreak of cyclosporiasis, the parasitic foodborne illness that can cause weeks of severe diarrhea and misery. The CDC identifying cases in 34 states with nearly 7,000 reports nationwide. The health agency is anticipating cases will increase, possibly through August. The number of infections skyrocketing in Michigan, with more than 3,000 cases. Federal officials say Michigan is one of four Midwestern states where cases could be linked. The state's top doctor says there is initial evidence pointing to lettuce as the main culprit.
2: We've interviewed about 1,000 out of the 3,000 cases we have so far. Lettuce seems to be an ongoing exposure for those who've been impacted.
26: While the FDA is tracing the parasite back to multiple produce items and locations, the Washington Post reports federal and state officials are also investigating Taco Bell, the fast food chain voluntarily removing a number of ingredients at select restaurants, calling health and safety its top priority. Natalie Webb lives in Michigan and says she is still recovering from contracting the parasite last week.
3: I immediately just went to urgent care, and that is when they told me what I already knew, is that I had what I call the parasite, a produce parasite.
26: She calls her experience traumatic and uncontrollable.
3: But I don't ever want to have to experience anything like that again.
26: Many questions still remain this morning while health officials urgently search for the source of the stomach-churning outbreak.
25: Symptoms of cyclosporiasis can vary and usually begin about a week or maybe two after becoming infected. The CDC says without treatment, symptoms can last anywhere from a few days to a month or even longer. It's really nasty.
6: It really, really is.
25: Yeah, and so wash your produce. That's the most important thing. Don't eat salad that comes out of a bag.
6: I know.
25: And wash your hands before you do it with soap and water.
6: Or just go all carbs. That's what I take away.
25: French fries
6: yes,
25: for everyone.
6: Exactly.
8: I've been doing it for years.
6: All right, well, this is the debate that has been raging on for decades, whether or not to keep changing our clocks twice a year. Well, guess what? Lawmakers are weighing in again. The House yesterday overwhelmingly passed a bill that would make daylight saving time permanent. This measure is known as the Sunshine Protection Act. If it becomes law, clocks would stay where they are right now forever, year round. The bill now heads to the Senate, where it faces an uncertain future. President Trump has previously stated that he does support the bill.
8: We don't usually weed into politics around these parts, but senators... Pass the bill.
6: I mean, honestly.
8: Pass the sunshine.
6: Well, you know, and I am from Arizona.
8: I know.
6: And we don't observe daylight saving.
8: I know.
6: I find the whole thing so confusing.
8: And many people have for a long time.
6: But the time has come. Yeah, what do you say, Al?
14: I say absolutely. And given that most of those senators either are my age or older, take a nap and vote on it, okay? Pass it, okay? Come on. Okay. And then you can all go have a warm glass of milk. We're looking at record highs here in the mid-Atlantic states. Again, temperatures will start to moderate behind that front. Flooding continuing, unfortunately, to Texas.
6: I find the whole thing so confusing.
8: And many people have for a long time.
6: But the time has come. Yeah, what do you say, Al?
14: I say absolutely. And given that most of those senators either are my age or older, take a nap and vote on it, okay? Pass it, okay? Come on. Okay. And then you can all go have a warm glass of milk. We're looking at record highs here in the mid-Atlantic states. Again, temperatures will start to moderate behind that front. Flooding continuing, unfortunately, to Texas. Sunshine along the West Coast. We're going to get to your local forecast coming up in the next 30 seconds.

0: And that's your latest weather. Gus, thanks,
1: right,
0: buddy.
1: Al, thank you. Just ahead, the hero miracle on the Hudson pilot, Captain Chesley Sully Sullenberger, has announced he has Alzheimer's. Kate Snow will have more on the message that he's sharing this morning, including what he's saying about his future.
0: And we're also going to turn our attention back to the World Cup. Spain reaching the final, England and Argentina facing off today for the right to face them. And we are live in Atlanta to set the stage for that epic match. But first, this is Today on NBC.

0: has been battling with an ankle injury for about 2 years.
1: Wow. And that was probably the best vault that I have ever seen her do.
2: Oh, yes. Back at 7:30 with one of the many unforgettable moments from Suni Lee's Olympic career. And ladies and gentlemen, perhaps it's not over yet. Carson is on the way. He's got some big news from the six-time medalist, including, of course, that all-around gold in Tokyo that we all got to watch.
3: Well, you know, Hollywood's always doing a reboot. Why not Olympics?
2: There you go.
3: We'll see some of our heroes come back. So I'm looking forward to that news. We will start this half hour with a headline-making announcement from a beloved American hero. Captain Chesley Sully Sullenberger has shared that he has been diagnosed with Alzheimer's disease. NBC's senior national correspondent Kate Snow is here with more on this and his inspiring message. Hi, Kate. Morning.
4: Yeah, good morning, guys. So we think, all of us, about the miracle on the Hudson. We remember when a U.S. Airways flight made an emergency landing on the Hudson River right here in New York City, and all 155 on board were saved. Captain Sullenberger was celebrated for his courage that day more than 15 years ago. Well, now he's drawing on that same courage to face a new challenge.
5: A hero in the skies, now facing a new battle on the ground. Captain Chesley Sullenberger, known as Captain Sully, the pilot who famously landed Flight 1549 safely on the Hudson River, has been diagnosed with Alzheimer's disease. In a statement sharing, "It is early stage," adding, "A name may not come easily to me. I forget a story I've recently told, or I don't sleep as well. Though it may impact my memory of the past," he writes, "this diagnosis will not prevent me from looking forward to and appreciating our future." It was January 2009. The U.S. Airways flight had just taken off from New York's LaGuardia Airport when a bird strike severely damaged the plane's engines, forcing that emergency landing on a chilly Hudson River.
6: Many people sitting in some small life rafts.
5: Captain Sullenberger and his crew were credited for saving all 155 people on board. He told Craig on the 15th anniversary of the miracle on the Hudson.
7: "I went through the airplane from front to back twice just to make doubly sure that there was no one left behind."
5: Captain Sully retired from flying in 2010, shifting his focus to flight safety and writing two books, one of which was adapted into the 2016 film Sully, with Oscar-winning actor Tom Hanks starring in the lead role.
8: "This is the captain. Brace for impact."
5: After devoting 7 years of service in the Air Force and 30 more as a commercial pilot, Captain Sullenberger continued working as an advocate across the aviation industry. He now joins more than 7 million Americans living with Alzheimer's, a recent report saying that number could nearly double by 2060. Captain Sully insists he'll use his voice to serve a different purpose, writing, "It is my hope that by sharing this, other families living in the shadows with this disease will feel they too can step forward."
4: In an exclusive interview with People magazine, Captain Sully revealed that he was diagnosed last August. His wife, Lori, says he has been unflappable and focused, saying that strength and steadiness is guiding them all as a family. Later this year, guys, in September, Captain Sullenberger will be inducted into the National Aviation Hall of Fame, just another testament to his legacy in that industry.
2: You know, I remember a few years ago when I got to spend some time with him, one of the things that stood out was this American hero title. And he was like, people have been saying that for years. I'm not a hero.
4: Right.
2: I just did my job that day. That's what they trained us to do. And you're right, his message will inspire the millions who have Alzheimer's and their caretakers as well.
4: And I think just speaking about it out loud is important.
3: Well, there are all kinds of courage. He showed so much courage that day, and this is courageous as well. Kate, thank you. Appreciate it.
2: We've got much more ahead here, including, of course, the World Cup. Spain storming into the final, and today we will find out who will join them. That historic clash between fierce rivals, England and Lionel Messi-led Argentina. They really don't like each other. Jesse Kirsch live in Atlanta to get us ready right after this. Hey, Jesse.

0: We're back. Carson's here. The eyes of the world once again on the World Cup.
1: Yeah, so now one half of the final is set. Spain using relentless defense to shut down France. They were the tournament favorites. And in a few hours, they're going to figure out who they'll play when England and Argentina battle it out.
2: NBC's Jesse Kirsch has made his way to Atlanta, where today's big match is happening. Hey, Jesse.
3: Guys, good morning. The crazy part about yesterday's game is that it was so one-sided. Spain shutting out the number one team in the world. And now the Spanish squad, like the rest of us, has to wait to find out what happens here this afternoon. Whoever wins in Atlanta today will then have to face Spain in the final battle for World Cup glory.
4: This morning, there's a major fiesta all over Spain. In Madrid, hundreds filling the streets overnight, jumping for joy after their beloved La Roja shut out France in Tuesday's World Cup semifinal.
5: Lucas Digne's el que estaba la marca.
4: In the first half, Spain's 19-year-old phenom, Lamine Yamal, was kicked in France's penalty box.
5: Cayó penal! Penal para España, señores!
4: The foul earning Spain a penalty kick, which they did not waste.
5: Mikel Oyarzabal gol!
4: While Rojas striking again in the second half, sealing the 2-0 win in Texas. Now Spain heading for just its second ever World Cup final. Spain are the reigning European champions, but their victory is still shocking because they completely stopped the vaunted top-ranked French team, including their superstar Kylian Mbappe, who is tied for most tournament goals, but yesterday could not find the net. Spain's goalkeeper Unai Simón stopping everything that came his way. Now Spain waits to find out which team they'll play next for the title. Their opponents will either be England or Argentina, who kick off later today in Atlanta.
6: We really respect them, and we will try our best to win.
4: Argentina, the reigning World Cup champs, led by the iconic Lionel Messi, are trying to win back-to-back titles. Their fans already swarming in Atlanta.
7: They're the world champions, so they need to come out, they need to defend their title, so there's no pressure on us at all.
4: Their opponents hoping to be the first English team to reach the World Cup final in 60 years.
3: If that wasn't enough drama and hype, remember, when Diego Maradona for Argentina punched the ball in for the hand of God goal, that was against England. When Sir David Beckham got an infamous World Cup red card, that was against Argentina. This is expected to be the latest chapter in one of, if not the greatest rivalries in the history of the World Cup. And if it gives us any indication of what the atmosphere will look like in there later today, StubHub says on its site, Argentina fans are outbuying the England fans by more than 2-1, guys. It is going to be incredible here all day.
0: Our producer, Lucas.
2: That's right. Yeah. Jesse, thank you. Really appreciate it, as always. Let's bring in our friend Taylor Twellman now, veteran of the U.S. men's national team, also lead analyst for Major League Soccer over on Apple TV. Taylor, always good to have you. Let's start with yesterday before we turn to today's big match. Spain, of course, coming in as the top seed, but France had been playing so well during this tournament. What happened to France yesterday, and how surprised were you by the score?
8: I'm glad you phrased it that way, Craig, because when you look at the four semifinalists, I think the least talked about was Spain. And I think in large part because their tournament started with the tie against Cape Verde. And so a lot of people said, hang on a minute, is Spain really in this conversation for being the favorites? And yet I'd argue they've been the benchmark of this World Cup. They've dominated the ball. Carson said it best. They've suffocated teams with their press. And they've got this young generation of superstars with experienced leaders, but the numbers back it up. Two numbers that stand out more than any of them. They're unbeaten in their last 37 games. They've only given up one goal in this entire tournament. And so while all of us were enamored with the French attack led by Mbappe and then the England rise to try to get to the final and Lionel Messi in Argentina, you can make an argument that Spain is the best team in this World Cup. They've been the benchmark. And also something for you guys to think about. Before the tournament started, I said, how many games does a team play in climate-controlled stadiums?
2: Yeah.
8: Spain has played 6 of their 7 games in air-conditioned stadiums.
2: That's a good point.
8: They look to be the freshest.
0: Wow. Okay, so take the AC bet, I guess. Taylor, Argentina and England, they got beef. It's Argentinian beef, and it's delicious, but there's a real history here.
8: Savannah, it is the richest, most angry World Cup rivalry in all of our sport. And I'm glad we brought up Diego Maradona's hand of God in 1986, David Beckham's red card in 1998, and then England kind of rectified it in 2002, winning a penalty kick shootout. But I've said the English fan is the most jaded. Why? Because Argentina has been in their nightmares their entire World Cup history. So today is another chapter. And yet what? They haven't done this in almost a quarter century. And I love the fact the report before I came on, I think Argentina fans are going to outnumber England fans because this may be the last time they ever see Lionel Messi play for their national team. Or is it the English can exercise some demons and get back to the World Cup final for the first time in 60 years. This will be the most rivalry angry game, I think, full of anxiety, full of energy we've had this entire World Cup.
9: Oh. Hey, T, I got a kind of a two-parter here. If you're Spain, first of all, who would you rather play, England or Argentina? And if it is Argentina, what do the Spanish fans do since Messi's spent 20 years in Barcelona?
8: Carson, great question, my man. Great question. Now, the 2024 European Cup final, Spain beat England 2-1, right? So that, in essence, I'm not sure Spain is really scared of either one, but I think emotionally, I'm not sure they want to play Argentina because that is the country in Spain where Lionel Messi made his name. Now, unless you are a Real Madrid fan, every other Spanish national team fan has that level of respect for Lionel Messi, has that level of, I would say, aura where they know exactly what he did for Barcelona and what he did for their club football and the attention on Spain. I don't think emotionally Spain wants to play Argentina. I also don't know if they really want to play Lionel Messi in his last game that he ever plays for Argentina in a World Cup final. I think if they had to pick one, it's England. But the way they're rolling right now, Carson, I don't think they care who's on the other side of the field.
9: You know, we got to go, but I just got to ask you quickly because MLS starts this week.
0: Do we want to say how great your question was again?
9: Do we get a nice bounce here in the States coming off World Cup fever?
8: Savannah, your question was better, Carson. I was just making him feel better.
2: Hold on, I
8: think we do. Friday night, I'm in L.A. We got LAFC, L.A. Galaxy. That is one of the best rivalries our league has seen. And I think a lot of the foreign fan will be exposed to what we do in MLS. I think that fever is going to be a lot different than what we saw in 1994.
0: You know what?
8: That wasn't a great question, Carson.
0: We got Taylor Twellman fever. That's the fever we got here.
2: I guess it's exciting.
0: We want to get better.
2: We're going to work on our questions for next time.
0: I know, exactly.
2: Taylor,
8: yeah, please do, Craig.
2: Taylor, thank you.
9: You'll be covering the Royals for us in no time.
2: Yes. Hopefully you come back. Today's England-Argentina clash. You can catch them all in Spanish on Telemundo, on Peacock. To his point, though, that mess, I mean, you got the best player in the sport playing the team that created the sport.
0: I know.
2: It gets
0: so much
2: better.
0: And then you have poor old England. It's coming home. They've been waiting since the 60s.
2: 1966.
0: Seriously. What do you think, Roker?
10: No, that's
11: I have to ask Carson.
0: Yeah,
11: what do I think, Carson?
9: What do I think? It's time for weather.
11: Okay, thank you very much, Carson. I also think we're going to talk a little bit more about this wildfire smoke that's coming out of Canada. I mean, we are talking about a massive area of more than 250,000 acres burned, and these northwest winds coming in, bringing in this push. So we're looking at the Great Lakes, the Northeast as well. Air quality going to be a big concern, especially the Great Lakes, the upper Midwest, unhealthy to hazardous, the Northeast. It doesn't get quite as far close to the ground, so maybe not quite as bad. Still, record highs in the Northeast Mid-Atlantic. Flooding continues down through Texas. Monsoonal moisture bringing more storms in the Southwest. That's what's going on around the country. Here's what's happening in your neck of the woods.

0: And that's your latest weather, guys.
1: All right. Thanks, Uncle Al. We got Pop Start on the way, along with a very entertaining morning boost from Jenna. Good morning.
2: Yeah, good morning, guys. If y'all enjoy family time and impressions, you're going to love the viral video we have for you today. But first...

0: back. Jay Yates is joining the fun. She brought along a little booth.
1: I did, you guys. Sometimes no one knows you better than your own kids. And a viral video is proving that to be all true. It started when a family was seated at a different table than their usual at their favorite restaurant. Her children predicted what their mom would say when she noticed. Watch their impressions and then mom's reaction.
2: Oh, this is so nice.
3: Do you guys like this table? We can move tables. You want to move tables?
2: Oh, this is nice. This is kind of nice. I like
4: you're the best one.
5: Is that mom speak for that?
1: That's mom speak for, oh, this isn't where we usually sit.
2: Oh.
6: Well, she hit
1: a
6: it
1: new
6: well.
1: Table.
2: Oh.
7: They nailed it, though. They know their mom.
1: They know their mom.
7: All right, guys, we got a packed pop star coming up. Plus, what's next for the newest winners of Love Island USA? Trinity and Bryce. We're about to find out because they're going to join us for an exclusive live in.
8: 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Coming up, severe weather, intense downpours in Texas overnight.
9: These flash floods can happen quickly.
8: Roads overtaken by rushing water with even more rain on the way, while millions are waking up to another day of extreme heat. Al's got your full forecast. Then, summer of love.
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23: From Beloit, Wisconsin.
8: Good morning, everybody. Pretty day out there. Sun shining. A lot of folks out on the plaza. On a Wednesday morning, a lot of folks going to the Bon Jovi show.
6: They have been.
8: Yesterday, they were like six signs out
6: right?
8: there.
6: Yeah. Our signs the day after.
8: A little mini residency at MSG
6: it's
8: right now.
6: It's a good thing these fans are out here pretty early because it's going to be hot in New York City.
8: Might be the hottest day yet. We'll get into Al in just a bit. But we will start with this severe weather impacting tens of millions across the country, including torrential downpours in Texas. Widespread flooding shuts down roads, leaves drivers trapped in their cars elsewhere. As Craig mentioned, it's extreme heat. More than 117 million people battling triple-digit temperatures. Al, keeping a close eye on all of it. Good morning.
6: Hey, guys, we're really worried about the rivers and their rapid rise that's going on with all this heavy rain. So we do have flood watches and flash flood warnings right now. Kerrville, we also just to the east of Del Rio, Texas, 5 million people impacted by this. And you can see we've got a really extreme risk for flooding from Ozona, Del Rio, out towards San Antonio. But much of Texas has a flood risk right now, and that's because we're looking for anywhere from 4 to 8 inches of rain, some places as much as 10 inches. That heat dome is really elongated, stretching from the mid-Atlantic all the way into the plains, and it is going to continue to cause that heat and that humidity. But there is relief coming with this cooler Canadian air. We're looking for record highs today into tomorrow from Islip, New York, Blacksburg, Mansfield, Ohio, Grand Rapids, Michigan. Heat indexes triple digits, but behind the front, you can see those heat heat indexes kind of match their air temperature. So that's some relief coming in. And then you can see again, Syracuse, Philadelphia, Boston, while hot, not as bad as it is down in Charleston, Knoxville, Raleigh, out to Louisville and St. Louis with heat indexes in triple digits. And you'd see temperatures fairly moderate in the Northeast, but then you get back down to the Southeast, those temperatures awfully hot. Air quality alerts stretching from Minnesota down into the Delmarva Peninsula with this wildfire smoke coming in from Canada. Air quality issues, but if there's any good news, it will depress some of those temperatures because of that cloud cover, in a sense, from the smoke. Guys?
0: Al, thank you. We'll come back to you in just a few minutes. Meanwhile, we turn now to the latest on that wildfire burning in the Fontainebleau Forest near Paris. Two teenagers have been arrested on suspicion of starting the blaze that sparked widespread evacuations there. NBC's Danielle Hamamjan there for us with the very latest in the forest. Danielle, good morning.
4: Good morning, Craig. Yeah, I'm on the outskirts of the Fontainebleau Forest, which has been called in the past a jewel of biodiversity. Look at it now. I mean, the greenery is mostly gone. The fire is out, but you can certainly still smell the smoke. We were here just a few weeks ago, Craig, talking to you about this record-breaking heat wave. Well, it left parts of the continent and this country very dry, parched, vulnerable, and it triggered the early start to wildfire season. And we're used to wildfires in the south of France, but this is a first, the first time they've had to use those water bombers so close to the French capital. We are 40 miles southeast of Paris. And we've seen those firefighter planes scoop up water over and over again, dropping them on parts of this forest that is so popular with hikers and campers. Millions of people come here every year. It also surrounds one of the most famous royal palaces in the country, Le Château de Fontainebleau. Now, the fires have spread quickly, yes, because of the heat, because of the wind. But as you say, Craig, officials also believe that this was deliberate. They've arrested a number of individuals, among them one volunteer firefighter, incredibly, who is reportedly said that he set the fire to twigs with a lighter and gasoline. Another suspect admitted to accidentally starting the fire when he threw away his cigarette. Now, the fires in this forest have been contained, but officials say it'll take days before they're fully extinguished. Craig?
0: All right. Danielle Hamamjan for us there in Paris. Danielle, thank you.
8: We want to turn now to today. High-stakes confirmation hearing on Capitol Hill. Acting Attorney General Todd Blanche, the president's pick to lead the Justice Department, expected to be grilled by lawmakers. Also, he's facing a fierce campaign to block his nomination from survivors of Jeffrey Epstein. NBC's senior Washington correspondent Hallie Jackson with the details and what's ahead today. Hallie, good morning.

0: to be certainly and completely ended for me to feel comfortable with moving forward.
1: A federal judge just this week slamming Blanche, saying the court is extremely troubled by his congressional testimony back in May on this issue. Blanche is now telling one Democrat behind closed doors, "I made a mistake with the fund," according to Senator Dick Durbin. Blanche represented President Trump in a 2024 New York trial in which Mr. Trump was found guilty of falsifying records to conceal money paid to adult film actress Stormy Daniels. Blanche, later joining the Justice Department, tapped to lead it in April after the ousting of the last attorney general, Pam Bondi. But as her deputy, Blanche came under fire for the handling of the Jeffrey Epstein documents.
2: I'm not sure where the complaints are from Congress that we need to do more, because we've done more than in any other case in the history of this country.
1: Many abuse survivors furious to see some private information unredacted.
3: Todd Blanche failed us.
4: He failed victims everywhere.
1: Now, some of them appearing in a new PSA urging the Senate to block Blanche's confirmation.
5: The way that we've seen the DOJ handle this case so far is concerning not only to us as victims of this crime, but it should be concerning to Americans everywhere.
6: And we expect to see some survivors at the Capitol today. The DOJ has said it worked around the clock to address victim concerns. As for Blanche's hearing, at least two Republicans on the Judiciary Committee have signaled concerns about certain issues. It would only take one Republican no vote in this committee to block Blanche from moving forward. Although you got to remember, he's already been confirmed once by this group for his current job. Savannah.
7: Hallie Jackson, thank you very much.
8: It's the Major League Baseball now, where the best players in the world took the field last night in Philadelphia. It was the 2026 All-Star Game, and the American League took a 3-0 lead in the first inning. That's all they would need, because the National League was held scoreless. In fact, they actually only managed three hits the entire game. The AL would add another run in the eighth on a Miguel Vargas home run there. The final 4-0. It's the first All-Star Game shutout since 2013. The American League continues to dominate the Midsummer Classic. They've won 11 of the last 13. And Philly fans last night doing what Philly fans do, because, you know, Philly, proud of the National League. A lot of booing in Philadelphia last night.
7: That's what we do.
8: Yes.
7: I'm so impressed you know all that. I only have room for one sport at a time, so I'm full of soccer facts.
8: Yes.
7: Football. But you can contain it all. It's very impressive.
8: Oh, thank you, Savannah.
7: What do you think, Cars?
9: Well, I think that's great news. I mean, that's wonderful.
8: He's a very talented young man.
9: I was talking about the
8: American League. You're not a fan of the league.
9: No, I don't care about any of that stuff. I'm a golfer. Guys, coming up in Pop Start, big news. Speaking of sports, from the world of gymnastics, six-time Olympic medalist Suni Lee says she is eyeing a comeback. We're going to hear from her coming up.
8: All right. Plus,
7: not only do you know about sports, you've been watching Love Island.
8: I have. I'm excited because here they are, Brinity, the newest winners of Love Island USA, Bryce and Trinity. They are with us for their very first interview since leaving the villa. They're back in the real world. We'll talk to him.
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0: And the crowd went wild. We are back with that exciting end to one of the summer's hottest shows, Love Island USA, season 8 of the reality dating series, following young singles who put their connections to the test at a stunning villa in Fiji, filled with all the racy challenges and all the drama that we've come to expect. And this morning, those newly crowned winners, Trinity Tatum and Bryce Detloff, Brinity, as the fans have dubbed them, they are back in L.A. They're joining us now for their first interview since that finale. Trinity, good morning. Brinity, good morning.
1: Good morning. Good morning.
2: Good morning. How are we doing?
0: I know you've just been outside the villa, back in the real world for a few hours, but how has it been so far?
2: It's been pretty crazy, honestly. I mean, we were just in Fiji, like, less than 20 hours ago. So, like, coming back in, it's just, like, you know, 50 days without our phones, without any, like, access to the outside world. It's been, like, unreal to see, like, everyone's responses and, like, I don't know. It's a little overwhelming,
1: yeah,
2: to be honest.
1: Yeah, it's very overwhelming. Yeah. Like, it's a little anxious a little bit, but we still have to kind of get adjusted being back in the real world. Like, seeing people walk is like, oh, shoot, like, people exist outside of the villa.
2: Yeah. Like, we're outside the bubble now, so yeah.
0: Trinity, what was it about the two of you that made you both keep choosing each other over and over, despite what the villa threw at you?
1: Honestly, for me, I think it was genuinely, like, the personality. Like, obviously, I've always thought he was attractive and, you know, he was smart and funny. But when I really got to know him and, like, from the outside looking in, I was like, oh, like, he has more to him than kind of what it seems on the outside.
2: Yikes.
1: So, like, when I just continue to have more conversations with him, like, I, like, start to realize, like, we're very compatible. And I'm like, I want to work this out instead of kind of try other people and, like, see it through compared to, like, how dating is in the real world where people just kind of see other options.
0: Well, Bryce, I mean, you two also had some really public conversations about topics that a lot of people would have in private. You talked about the 7-year age gap between the two of you. You talked about the fact that it's an interracial romance as well. Why do you think those conversations seem to have resonated so much with people who are watching and voting?
2: Well, I think it's like, you know, especially like the age gap thing is always like, it's kind of a sensitive topic for a lot of people. And like, you know, I think ultimately after, you know, talking to her for so long, I realized, in my opinion, she was the most mature person on the show. And I felt like so comfortable with her and like our laughter. She understood like her level of comedy and everything just showed like she was just like so intelligent and like so beyond her age that like, the age gap ended up just, like, completely disappearing in my mind. So it was, honestly, like, really special.
1: Yeah, I agree. Honestly, like, the age gap thing, I honestly forget. Like, like, honestly, it's like, you don't even think about it. I feel like we're so similar and so alike that's, like, in the back of my mind. And I honestly see it as, like, a positive thing because he can be very funny. He can be, like, I don't want to say childish, but you can be, like...
2: I have my moments for
1: sure. Yeah, you can have your moments, but when it's time to, like, be serious and have those conversations, he knows exactly what to say. Like, he gives the best advice. And I think, like, what more can you ask? So it's perfect for me.
0: Trinity, you know there's skeptics out there, there are doubters out there. What would you say to people who are like, can you really fall in love in 6 weeks on an island cut off from the world?
1: Honestly, yeah, for me, honestly, because we've, like, been around each other for, what, 6 weeks? We're around each other all day, 24 hours. We're having intimate conversations that, you know, sometimes you don't see. We have those really heart-to-heart moments. Genuinely, I feel like if you could be around somebody that long and you think that you won't fall in love or, like, love somebody, like, that's kind of insane. Like, and then we're so alike that it's like we're always in sync. So genuinely, like, just being around him and, like, getting to know him and the little sweet gestures and the things that he does, like, it definitely made me fall for him, like, hard.
0: Oh, listen, I'll be honest with you. We've been watching you in the monitor. Like, you guys have been all over each other for the last half hour or so and the way that you look at each other. It looks like you're into each other. What's next? Where does all of this go from here? I know you're from Virginia. Are you going back there? Are you two going to move in together? What happens now?
1: Well, honestly, this is like my first time out, like being outside of Virginia, like in LA and like being around. So I definitely want to kind of explore LA more and see how I like it. But Virginia, they not seeing me for too long. I'm not going to be there for too long. But I definitely want to be wherever Bryce is. That's sure. Like, I don't like being away from him. I get like a little separation anxiety.
2: I know, it's crazy. Like, it's something we weren't anticipating. It was just like how much like our connection has like affect us outside of here too. It's like anytime she's even like, oh, I'm gonna go run this errand, I'm like where's she going? Like, I'm like, my heart rate started. I'm like, what's going on right now? Because it's like, you know, you spend 24 hours with each other every day for like almost 50 days straight.
0: Yeah.
2: And you know, it's just like
1: you gotta be around,
2: and it's an emotional thing, the whole show. It's not like you know, there's a lot of highs, there's a lot of happiness, but there's a lot of like intensity, there's a lot of anxiety, there's a lot of pressure. And like, you know, one thing that brings us closer is that comfort, that in those moments that we look at each other, like in those challenges and all these like things, that like I can confide in her and feel like safe. And it's like, well, like bringing that in the real world, it's almost like I feel like life is the challenge, and we're like, you know, confiding in each other. Well, so
0: thank you both. I know you just landed, so we appreciate you taking some time to talk to us. Brittany, we're pulling for you. We'll check back in. And enjoy all this newfound fame and success.
1: Thank you.
2: Awesome. Thank you so much.
0: Yes, folks, their journey not over. The Love Island USA reunion, it is coming to Peacock on August 31st. Until then, you can catch up on the drama, or you can relive the drama, because the entire season is also streaming there as well. Al?
3: Thank you, Craig. Record highs in the Northeast, Mid-Atlantic, on into the Great Lakes, flooding continuing down through Texas, monsoonal moisture in the Southwest, sunny skies up and down the West Coast. That's what's going on.

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1: All right.
2: Craig loves love. So, don't you?
0: I love love. I'm okay with a little lust sometimes.
2: Okay.
0: Excuse me?
2: Whoa.
0: I'm joking.
2: All right.
0: I'm
2: still
0: joking.
2: Ahead. Lupita
0: Check,
2: Nyong'o,
0: please.
2: John Bernthaler here, fresh from the big NYC premiere of The Odyssey. We're going to sit down with them for right after your local news.

0: We're back, 8:30 on a hump day Wednesday morning, saying hello to this happy crowd here in Rockefeller Plaza. Dylan's joined the party. Chanel's joined the party. How's the crowd feeling? We good? Down there? We good?
1: Everybody okay? I just saw three more Bon Jovi signs. Everybody's going.
2: I love so many.
1: So fun.
3: How fun is that?
4: All right, guys. The signs are here, but look who else is here. One of our favorites, Martha Stewart, ladies and gentlemen, cooking up something special from her restaurant. It's called The Bedford, modeled after her 1925 farmhouse by the same name in Bedford, New York. She's got the perfect meal today. It's a delicious burger. There's rib meat. There's chuck. Ooh. There's brisket.
2: Oh, yeah, but just the perfect
4: blend.
2: And
4: there's a cocktail to wash it all down.
5: Oh, yeah. Now you're talking.
2: And it's in the shape of a square, so
1: yeah,
2: even
1: what
2: better.
1: What does that mean?
2: Yeah, I don't know. We'll find out.
5: It's like a White Castle,
2: special.
5: Only elevated.
2: Yeah.
5: Or Wendy's burger.
2: That's
5: true, yeah.
2: All the square burgers. Okay. Coming up on the third hour, we are celebrating a milestone for a weather icon. No, not Al. We're talking Jim Cantore.
5: Yes.
2: He's going to be here to mark 40 years of forecast, hurricanes, and thunder snow at the Weather Channel.
6: Oh, my goodness.
4: But is that going to be on the Emmy-nominated third hour?
2: There you go. Yes, we are. Thank you for clarifying.
1: Well, what's coming up on the Emmy-nominated
6: Well, I'll tell you
1: hour.
6: What. You know, it's just a family affair around here. Don't miss the fourth hour. We'll be chatting with legendary actress Mary Steenburgen about her new pickleball comedy. Are you still playing pickleball?
1: Not really.
6: Okay, great. What about you, Carson?
7: No. It was the fastest growing sport.
3: Yeah, exactly.
5: They gave it up for Mahjong. 2 months.
3: We've tried.
6: It's Mahjong. Now we've moved on to something more physical.
3: It's a little bit more of a wrist sport.
6: Yes, yes. You know? We're also going to talk, Carson, about her longtime marriage to Ted Danson.
7: That's right.
3: Yes.
6: There you go.
3: Okay.
6: Good.
3: Plus, we are celebrating a baby boom on our show.
5: Oh.
3: Three of our staffers are going to show off their maternity style with the help of Anne Hathaway stylist Erin Wolfe.
6: There's definitely something in the water here.
3: There's three.
1: Three
3: staffers that are pregnant.
1: Yeah. Wow. Erin Walsh is styling Anne Hathaway, who is pregnant.
3: Exactly.
1: Yes. I love it. Okay, much to look forward to on all these Emmy-nominated hours. But first, we'll check in the weather.
5: All right, let's see what we've got as we look ahead toward the weekend. Now we're at hump day. Nice day in the Northeast on Friday. Hot and humid in the midsection of the country. Quite hot out west. We get to Saturday. Look for showers and storms moving into the Northeast. Great Lakes. Hot and steamy as you get into the midsection of the country. More monsoonal moisture in the Southwest. Sunday! A few storms in the southeast. The heat wave continues. Midsection of the country, more wet weather in the southwest. Hot in the Pacific Northwest. That's what's...
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0: Well, somebody's double digits. What's your name?
1: Hey! Eva.
0: Eva, well, very good. Happy birthday. And how does it feel to be double digits?
1: Amazing.
0: Amazing. All right, there you go. Thanks so much. Happy birthday, dear. Oh, Mr. Melvin.
2: Broker, thank you, sir. Just ahead, our week-long countdown to the Odyssey rolls on with these two talented stars of the film, Oscar winner Lupita Nyong'o, Emmy winner John Bernthal. We'll talk to them. But first, this is Today on NBC.

0: We are back with an epic red carpet event last night. There they are, the stars of the Odyssey at their New York City premiere. Our cameras were right there for the big event that included the cast, special guests. They even trotted out a Trojan horse. The horse stood some 40 feet tall. It weighed 4 tons. And fresh from that premiere, look who's up early this morning. Two more stars of the film itself, Lupita Nyong'o, John Bernthal. Good morning. Welcome.
1: Good morning.
0: I mean, we've been talking about it for a while now. The Odyssey was quite the odyssey to actually create, to get on the film, but it is a cinematic masterpiece. And apparently, Christopher Nolan broke one of his rules when he cast you. I read that he actually wrote this thing, created this thing in his mind, with you in mind for the character.
1: Yeah. He told me that. I didn't know that he didn't write with specific actors in mind. So when I met with him to discuss his next movie and what role he wanted me to play, he told me that, and which is a high compliment, of course. And I was very, very honored to play both Helen and Clytemnestra in this movie.
0: And you said yes on the spot.
1: Oh, yes.
0: Of course.
1: Oh, yes. Yeah. He wanted me to read the script first, and I was like, no, it's a yes.
0: Yeah.
1: I'll read it, but as a formality.
0: I don't need to see your words, Christopher Nolan. How about you, John? Was it like immediately when he pitched
2: you? He definitely did not have me in mind. No, I'm just joking. But no, absolutely the same. You know, He's singular. He's one-on-one. He's doing the very thing that I believe he was put on this earth to do. And you jump at a chance to work with somebody like him.
0: Some astute fans of yours have noticed something about you over the years. Mm. And I don't know if you've heard this or seen this. So I want to play just a quick clip to show you what I'm talking about. Take a look. Take a listen.
3: Else, man.
4: Let me tell you something.
3: I'm gonna tell you right now. I'm telling you right now. I'll tell you what, man.
0: Tell you something. Let me tell you something. I'm gonna tell you right now, man. How did that start? Is it scripted? Do you just ad lib this?
2: Yeah, I think it definitely started with Walking Dead. I think it definitely started scripted and then probably snuck its way in, you know, with other writers. But I will absolutely tell you, on this project, with this, on this set, with this script, you say what's written, you know.
0: Okay,
2: so you're going to have to talk to the man about that.
0: So we don't get one of those in the Odyssey.
2: No, I'm not throwing that in there. No, sir. If it's in there, it's his.
0: Okay.
2: Yeah.
0: Mr. Nolan would not script that. Lupita. Okay.
1: You'll see.
0: Okay.
2: Yeah, exactly.
0: All right.
2: Leave it at that. Yeah.
0: Lupita, we were just talking about the fact that this is like the second time in the last few years where you've taken on two characters.
1: Yes.
0: We don't want to give away too much. We're not going to show an image of the characters. But this is like a thing for you. And in this particular film, you're playing someone who's traditionally not thought to necessarily look like you.
1: Mm-hmm.
0: What? Tell me about this opportunity to sort of change the narrative there, to change the face of this particular character.
1: Well, I think that with any adaptation, it takes on the vision of the adapter. So in this case, Chris was taking on this age-old text that has been adapted a number of times, and it is a reflection of our times, you know. The point of an adaptation is to say something new with an old material. And so I don't know what the inner reasons were for him casting me, but I do think it was a courageous and beautiful thing, and I'm just honored to play it.
0: Well, as someone who saw the film, you played it beautifully.
1: Thank you.
0: You played it beautifully. You, like a lot of folks in this film, John, you had to grow out a little bit of the. He wasn't letting guys use prosthetics, I hear. You actually had to go with the beard.
2: Yeah.
0: Was everyone a fan of the beard? Like when you would come home in character, were they like, oh, wow, it's so handsome?
2: No.
1: Nor
2: the shaved head. So Chris got me with the double whammy with my wife. Yeah.
0: What'd she say? I mean, was she
2: not a fan of the beard at all? And it was a couple projects in a row that I went with the beard. So, and that was a big beard too. So yeah, no bueno in my home. Yeah.
0: There's also this fantastic scene in the film inside the Trojan horse. And when I watched it, I was a little anxious for you. How close were all of you inside that horse, and for how long?
2: Look, I think the palpability of the danger and the hardship and the struggle, I don't know that I've ever felt it as much as in watching this film. And you know, people talk about how hard it is on these sets and the enormous fidelity to Chris and the lengths that people go to. No one's working as hard as he is there. But it's real. It was not comfortable in there. It was not easy. There was not a single easy day. And honestly, I don't think any of us would have had it any other way. I think you go into something like this with a guy like Chris, and you know you're ready to give absolutely everything you have. And I think it really shows. But there was nothing comfortable about that horse.
0: Lupita, really quickly, you pointed out that this is a modern adaptation of a classic. Is there another classic that you would actually consider remaking? Is there something in your mind you're like, you know what, we should do a modern take on this story?
1: Oh, wow, that's such a good question. I've always been attracted to the story of Amani Renas, who was a queen, an African queen, who ruled over a very big chunk of the continent at some point.
0: Okay.
1: Yeah, so I would like to see that on camera.
0: We call that manifestation here.
2: All right. Let's go.
0: John, Lupita, congratulations, first of all. Thank you. Thanks for getting up early after what I know was a late night at the premiere. John, we're going to chat more with you in the third hour because Lupita said she had to go home and take a nap. tomorrow, Anne Hathaway and Tom Holland will be here live as well. And a reminder, your daily reminder, in fact, The Odyssey, is from our sister company, Universal Pictures. It opens in theaters nationwide on Friday. We're going to be back with Pop Start and much more on this busy Wednesday morning. But first, this is Today on NBC.

0: Back, Carson, time for pop.
1: All right, let's get right to it, guys. We got a lot to cover. We're going to start with Suni Lee, the six-time Olympic medalist, shared this video to social media yesterday.
2: I know what I'm capable of. I'm willing to do whatever it takes to get there. Back in the gym.
1: See. Oh, how about that? Yeah. That's captioned, I'm back. Suni revealing that she's working on a return to gymnastics. Her journey is going to be told in an upcoming documentary for Fanatic Studio. In a press release, the gold medalist shared, quote, through the setbacks and the victories, I'm giving myself one more chance to find out what happens when I keep going. Mm. Of course, Suni had a successful comeback once before, you might recall, taking home a gold medal and two bronze medals in Paris when she was dealing with other issues, her health issues with her kidneys. Just a reminder, yesterday marked 2 years and counting to LA 28.
3: Wow.
1: All right.
4: 2 years.
1: Next up, Cat's Eye. The global girl group is on top of the world with a sold out tour and a Grammy nomination for Best New Artist. The pop stars are now the subject of a new documentary. Cat's Eye Wild Hearts will feature never before seen footage of the group's whirlwind journey to success. And we've got a pop star exclusive look at the trailer.
5: How did we get to this point so quickly?
6: It takes a lot. Sweat, tears.
5: One, two, three, four. Bro. We always had that chaoticness.
7: I'm ready.
1: Really? How about that, guys?
3: Cool.
1: I saw my gov ball. They're great.
3: Oh, you did?
1: Yeah? Oh, yeah. So fun. Cat's Eye, London dragged me there. Wild Hearts will be released in theaters on August 12th. Tickets are on sale now. And by the way, Friday, August 14th, you can see everything that I saw at GovBall, what I loved about Cat's Eye, right here in our plaza.
3: Everywhere.
1: That's going to be a wild one. So come on down if you're in the New York area, Friday, August 14th. Mm-hmm. Next up, Tony. What? Next up, Tony. All right. A look at a new... where did this story go? Well, I love it. It's happening today.
8: So smooth.
1: Anthony Bourdain biopic is out this morning. Ooh. Holdover star Dominic Sessa is going to take on the lead role of the late great chef, with the movie taking place during his early years in the kitchen. We got a sneak peek for you here. The cast, which also includes Antonio Banderas, dive into the importance of the story.
9: The movie captures the moment he discovers that he has a passion for food and makes a decision that it's going to be a part of his life.
10: Let me teach you this. I was
11: reminded. It's a story of somebody curious and open to learn.
9: This experience inspired him to understand who he was. That gives you a real feeling of hope.
3: Personal.
1: All right, Tony from A24 will hit theaters August 7th. Let's see what we got next.
4: Yeah. A24.
1: All right, Alvin and the Chipmunks.
4: Oh, yeah.
1: This one I'm prepared for. The band getting back together for more songs that are sure to get stuck in your head. Well, while Christmas is still months away, the Chipmunks may be back sooner than you think. According to the Wall Street Journal, a revival for the tiny boy band is in the works, including digital short-form content and a movie. Now, the idea here is for the Chipmunks to become influencers, posting songs and reactions to social media. We last saw Alvin, Simon, and Theodore on the big screen way back in 2015. This all comes, of course, as a lead-up to the Chipmunks' 70th anniversary. Wow. That's in 2028.
0: Anyone have that?
1: Which is also in the LA Olympics.
4: Oh, yeah.
3: Yeah.
4: First album I ever purchased, 1964. Alvin and the Chipmunks,
1: really?
4: Sing the Beatles.
3: Oh, wow.
4: Yeah, I bought it with
0: lawnmower. There's a combo. You can put that on eBay right now.
4: That's right.
1: Next up, The Big Break. That's Golf Channel's reality competition series. It's returning for a 24th season. The show originally ran from 2003 to 2015. It's now back to find the next big name in golf. It's hosted by Bachelor star Wells Adams and Golf Channel personality Blair O'Neill. Here's a pop start exclusive peek at the trailer.
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14: That's exciting.
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13: Dream
1: All right, okay. The show's winner's going to earn an exemption into the PGA Tour's Good Good Championship in November. Big Break premieres on the Golf Channel August 25th. You know who came from Big Break? We got six-time PGA Tour winner Tony Finau.
7: Wow.
1: He was on that show in 2009. He actually lost in the finale, turned pro, and now he's a huge star.
7: How amazing.
0: Maybe you really do study for pop stars.
1: I do, guys. Yeah. I'm so happy to have this show.
8: It's what he does.
1: I love it. I'm happy to be here.
0: You know what? We're happy here.
1: Incredible.
4: He asks the best questions.
0: He does ask the best questions. And he preps for the cooking segments. And you better when Martha's here.
14: Oh, yeah.
0: Because she knows what's what. She's grilling square burgers on the plaza. It's the Martha way. You know they're extra special.
7: Look at the bread.
0: Ooh, what's she drinking? Oh, Martha.
7: Oh, Martha.
1: Every time she's here, we're calling Uber's home. Every time.
7: That looks good, whatever.
0: The word that comes to mind is alive.
16: This is Today.
17: When you walk in here and you see 40 people at 4 a.m. at about a 10, you can't help but feed off that. And you're like, whoa, it's a Studio 1A.
0: People who literally are up all night to bring this show to you. There's not a morning I walk in here that I don't pinch myself and think I get to be here. People that watch the Today Show aren't just watching a show. They're people that are in the family. They're in our family.
17: They're allowing us into their homes every morning.
0: When we go out there and we get to meet people and they say, I love you, you feel like family. I always say, we feel like your family too. That's how we feel.
17: And they're so excited to be there. We get excited. We feed off that energy.
0: They're the reason we get up in the morning. It's the excitement of being part of something that's bigger than you. Good morning. Welcome to Today. We'll start with our breaking news.
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0: People that watch the Today Show are people that are in the family. 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When we go out there and we get to meet people and they say, I love you, you feel like family. I always say, that's how we feel.
17: They're so excited to be there. We get excited.
0: They're the reason we get up in the morning. Good morning. Welcome to Today. We'll start with our breaking news.
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0: This morning on the third hour of today, extreme weather. Devastating downpours across the South. Millions on alert for flash flooding. Nearly half of us are sweltering in brutal summer heat, and we're going to track all of it. Plus, final countdown. Spain advances at the World Cup with an impressive win over France. Now today, Argentina and England face off, renewing a decades-long rivalry. We'll break down all the action. Then later, a good buddy, legendary storm chaser and forecaster, Jim Cantore, stopping by.
1: Oh, again!
0: Celebrating a major milestone at the Weather Channel. And Emmy winner, John Bernthal, live in Studio 1A, talking about his role in The Odyssey. And we'll try to get some details on that other summer blockbuster he's in, the new Spider-Man movie. Your Spidey senses tingling today, Wednesday, July 15th, 2026. Live from Studio 1A in Rockefeller Plaza, this is the third hour of today.
2: And a very good morning to you. Welcome to this third hour of today. I'm Craig. Here's Dylan. There's Al. Thank you so much for joining us. And, you know, if it's a Wednesday here on the third hour of today, it's not just any day.
3: Mike. What day is it, Mike? Hump day.
2: You know what? I do wonder if it was the camel that helped us secure the Emmy nomination.
4: It could be. It
0: could have been. But we've had the camel for a while.
2: I don't know. It's less than a year old. All hail to the camel.
4: I did have my socks ready to go today, too.
2: I feel like now if you wear them, though, it's like you can't wear them now.
4: Why?
2: Because it's been too long.
4: Why?
2: I don't know. All right. I gave Dylan some camel socks a while ago. She hasn't worn them yet. She's going to wear them for you at some point. Lots to get to this morning. We're not going to talk about the camel all morning. We're going to switch now to this wild weather coast to coast.
4: Yeah, there is a lot going on in the weather department. Record heat, fires, and down south pouring rain. Texas is just getting hammered. Some areas of the state got more than a foot of rain in just the last 48 hours.
0: We've also got wildfire smoke to deal with for a good portion of the country. So,
4: weather team!
0: Assemble!
2: Oh my God.
0: Here we go.
2: It's more dramatic every time.
4: It's because it's Al.
0: You know, if you can't say something nice.
2: It's so
0: here's the deal. More heavy rain. We had a report earlier from Ryan Chandler talking about the heavy rain in Kerrville. Well, take a look. We've got flash flood warnings for 5 million people. We're talking about this heavy rain going over the same areas again and again and again. And that's why we have a moderate to high risk throughout much of southern Texas as we watch this start to move forward. Anywhere from another 4 to 8 inches, but locally there could be 10 inches of rain or more. Now, the other big story has been the heat. This time the heat dome now elongating, stretching from the plains all the way to the mid-Atlantic. And there's a front, though, that's going to bring a little relief, a cooler air coming in from Canada as we move toward the weekend. Here's the deal. So right now, today, we are looking into tomorrow, the possibility of records from Raleigh, Blacksburg, Mansfield, all the way to Islip, Long Island, Worcester, Mass as well. Behind the system, we're looking at heat indexes dropping. The humidity starts to moderate. But ahead of the system today, D.C., it's going to feel like 105, 100 in Dayton. Detroit, 102 degrees. Tomorrow, the front drops a little further south. Philadelphia, you're still with the heat index of triple digits. But from Syracuse, Cleveland, Boston, a little more comfortable. And then as we move into the next couple of days for the weekend, New York City, a little milder with temperatures in the 80s. But the 90s and the high humidity continues as you make your way down south. The only thing that may moderate those temperatures, ironically, is this wildfire smoke coming out of Canada.
4: Yeah, also coming out of Canada. So you have that cooler air trying to settle in, but with it comes the smoke. We have lots of wildfires up across Canada. Look at how expansive these are. Dozens of massive wildfires producing all of that smoke. More than 250,000 acres have been burned. So that smoke is in the air. It gets caught up in the jet stream, and that is what we're seeing. You might have noticed it was kind of hazy yesterday, still sunny with the blue skies, but that haze was settling in, and that we are going to see more of that again today with those northwesterly winds. Now, just enough haze to perhaps block out some of that solar energy, which could prevent temperatures from getting as hot. It's still humid. It's still sticky. It's still stifling, and it's really unhealthy when you have all that pollution in the air due to those wildfires. It could make it very difficult for anyone suffering from respiratory illnesses, asthma, older people, younger people, anyone who is outside, especially during the hottest part of the day. Mm-hmm. It just creates those high ozone levels. So it could be dangerous for folks who are outside with this smoke just pouring in from Canada.
0: There you go. Yeah.
5: And the good news great is, day to stay inside.
0: That's right. If you're playing a World Cup game, hopefully you're on an inside air-conditioned field.
5: In fact, they are today. Today's World Cup matchup between Argentina and England is one of those matches, and not all of them have been. They're playing down in Atlanta. They'll have the AC going. The winner of that game, of course, advancing to the finals on Sunday here in the New Jersey at MetLife. They're going to take on Spain. That Spanish team beating France in a convincing victory yesterday. A lot of folks thought France was actually going to win the whole thing with Mbappe, but France is going home now. Spain heads to the finals for just the second time in that country's history. Here to break it all down, that match, and look ahead to today as well, our friend Taylor Twellman, MLS lead analyst over on Apple TV. Also, of course, former member of the U.S. men's national team. Taylor, thanks for coming back. Let's start with today, or start with yesterday before we turn to today. That match between France and Spain, a lot of folks did think that France was going to have the juice. They've been playing well the entire tournament. But as you reminded us last hour, Spain only gave up one goal the entire tournament.
6: Yeah. I know, Craig. It's wild, isn't it? It's when the tournament started, there was a 1A, 1B favorite, France, Spain. And I think as the tournament evolved, France kind of captured the audience of the United States because of the way they went about their business. Mbappe being a superstar, him leading Lionel Messi in that chase of the Golden Boot. And it almost became Spain was the forgotten team. Now, Spain opened up their tournament, guys, and they drew 0-0 against Cape Verde. So a lot of people were like, hang on a minute. Is this Spanish team ready? Well, here we are. They're unbeaten in their last 37 games. They've only given up one goal. They've kind of been this unheralded phenomenon, for lack of a better way to put it, mainly because they're efficient, they're effective, they suffocate the opposition. They made France look ordinary yesterday. They were the best team on the field yesterday, and arguably they've been the best team in the World Cup. Credit to them, because I think a lot of us, including myself, we got enamored with the superstars, and we forgot it's a team game, and the best team in this tournament is probably Spain.
4: All right, Taylor, let's turn to today's game between Argentina and England. I hear there's quite the contentious and heated rivalry. Can you give us some background on that?
6: Just a little bit, Dylan. Just a little bit. I think this is the most hated rivalry in World Cup. Now, I'm not talking about rivalry in the sport. I'm just talking about in this type of tournament. 1986, Diego Maradona, the hand of God goal was against who? The English.
5: That's right.
6: 1998, Diego Simeone, David Beckham, red card. And then the English kind of come back in 02, and they win in a penalty shootout. It's almost been a quarter century, Dylan, and they haven't played each other. And yet, this could be either Lionel Messi's last game he ever plays for Argentina, or, as we've all heard, it's coming home for the last 60 years. England hasn't been in a World Cup final. Could they knock out and exercise their demon against Argentina and get back to the World Cup final in 60 years? I think the bigger question will be who buys more beer in Atlanta? And my money's on Argentina. Yeah. I think Argentina fans are going to deliver today.
0: All right. So Taylor, who does Spain rather play, England or Argentina?
6: Oh, it's a good question. They beat England in the European Cup final, right, in 2024. So they know that kind of game, and they know what it's going to be. Emotionally, and I said this in the early hours of the Today Show, this is interesting because Lionel Messi made his name in Spain for Barcelona. And only the Real Madrid fan is not going to appreciate what Lionel Messi did in Spain because of that rivalry between Barcelona and Real Madrid. But yet, every Spanish fan knows and appreciates and respects the aura of the greatest of all time. I'm not sure they want to play that guy in the last game of his international career in a World Cup final. I think if they had their choice, they would take England. But Al, if I'm being honest, the way the Spanish are playing, I don't think it matters who's on the other side. Quite frankly, I think they're confident. They're unbeaten in their last 37. They'll play who they will. But if they were given the option, I think they would take the three Lions.
5: All right. All right. Taylor Twelman. Taylor, thank you.
0: And you know what we love? The day after, the Monday after the final, Taylor Twelman will be here filling in for you.
5: Yes. So, I'm not sure that was for...
6: Who drew the short straw on that one?
5: I don't know, but we're excited to have you.
0: Can't wait.
5: Not sure if we were supposed to share it just yet, but we are excited to have you.
4: We do.
6: See you guys.
4: Looking forward to it.
5: Taylor, thank you. You can watch the final two World Cup matches in Spanish over on Telemundo. And, of course, streaming on Peacock, as 1 in 5 viewers have been doing this.
4: Did you know you were off Monday? That's the question.
5: I'm off all next week. I'm off some the week after.
0: Oh, yeah.
4: You're done? Done for the summer?
5: Yes.
0: Okay, so good news. We know how much time we have to go do stuff in his dressing room.
5: Oh, great. Okay. Brother team, assemble.
0: Coming up in our series on the money, how to save on our medical. Filling in for you.
5: Yes. So, I'm not sure that was for...
6: Who drew the short straw on that one?
5: I don't know, but we're excited to have you.
0: Can't wait.
5: Not sure if we were supposed to share it just yet, but we are excited to have you.
4: We do.
6: See you guys.
4: Looking forward to it.
5: Thank you. You can watch the final two World Cup matches in Spanish over on Telemundo. And, of course, streaming on Peacock, as 1 in 5 viewers have been doing this.
4: Did you know you were off Monday? That's the question.
5: I'm off all next week. I'm off some the week after.
0: Oh, yeah.
4: You're done? Done for the summer?
5: Yes.
0: Okay, so good news. We know how much time we have to go do stuff in his dressing room.
5: Oh, great. Okay. Brother team, assemble.
0: Coming up in our series on the money, how to save on our medical expenses and what to do if we get a big bill that maybe we're not quite sure is correct. And then later, fresh off last night's premiere, John Bernthal here live talking The Odyssey, Spider-Man, and more. Third hour of the day.

0: This morning in our series On the Money, we are tackling a common complaint, those sometimes confusing and stressful medical bills. If you've ever had sticker shock after a doctor's visit, don't panic, because NBC's chief business correspondent Christine Romans is here with ways to save. Christine, good morning.
1: Good morning.
0: I just ignore the bill for the first few times it comes, and then eventually I pay it when they figure out all the details.
2: Not sure. That's,
1: okay.
2: I don't think that's a good idea.
0: I feel like it's always changing.
1: Bit, yeah, don't put it up. 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
0: I won't. 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
3: You know, if you've gone to the doctor or you go to the hospital, you get that bill, there is so much on that bill. What if you get the bill, it's higher than you think, can you fight it? How do you do that?
1: And it can be overwhelming, and there are a lot of mistakes, Al. I'm telling you, a lot of mistakes happen. So many hands are on those bills. So ask for an itemized bill. Contact your provider immediately if you think that there's a problem. That's really important. Not just a phone call, but to get on the record in writing that you think there's a problem here. Check for double billing. It often happens. Yeah. Sometimes they don't submit to your insurance company, or they've got an old insurance company on record, so you might have to resubmit and appeal. And if you are not getting anywhere, there are patient advocates who can help you. There are entire nonprofits that are there to help people who have been having trouble there. And if you're really in trouble, you can, I am formally disputing this debt, place it on a billing hold before you send it to collections. Get that in writing so that you know that there's actually an investigation happening.
3: Okay, it comes time to pay. What's the best way to do that?
1: Okay, you're flexible.
2: You can do what Dylan does.
1: Yeah.
3: That's not paying.
0: Just wait a few rounds, few
1: do
0: cycles.
1: Do not put your head in the sand, but there's the flexible spending account.
3: Right.
1: That's your pre-tax money, so that's basically you're getting health care at a discount there, or your health spending savings account.
3: Can you negotiate?
1: You can, and you can often say, if there's a debt there, you can say, look, I want to pay a lump sum, or I want a payment plan, but Al, be very careful. Don't get a payment plan. Sorry, that is basically a credit card with a high interest rate from the hospital or the provider. Ask for no interest. You want to make sure you're doing that, because that can be a problem. And again, negotiating. And you can use some of these calculators to find out if you're getting the best price. Say, I found this surgery much cheaper someplace else. I want a lower price. Credit counselors, the National Foundation for Credit Counseling, if you're in trouble, they can help you sort of look at all of your debts and figure out how to pay that bill.
3: And there can be financial assistance out there?
1: There can. And even with hospitals, there's something called charity care. States often have funds to help you so that you don't get into a medical debt spiral here. So that's the whole thing. Like, you want to just make sure that you don't let this follow you around.
3: So many families get ruined by this.
1: Oh, absolutely. It's a problem.
2: Great tips.
1: Nice to see you guys.
3: All right. Well, coming up, award-winning actor John Bernthal live in Studio 1A. We're going to talk about The Odyssey and his return as the Punisher. in the Marvel Universe. And then later, our good friend, Weather Channel meteorologist.
4: Oh, wow.
3: I've known him so long, he used to have hair.
1: You did.
3: But then
1: sure.
3: So did I. But not as much. His was luxuriant. We're going to take a look at his incredible career, his amazing anniversary, and all the storms, including thundersnow. Jim Cantore in the third hour of today.
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0: with an Emmy-winning actor who has starred on the big and small screens.
1: Jon Bernthal's latest role is in the highly anticipated epic, The Odyssey. He plays the betrayed king of Sparta.
2: That's right. Beyond The Odyssey, Jon also just wrapped up his Broadway debut in Dog Day Afternoon, and he's returning to his role as the Punisher in another summer blockbuster, the new Spider-Man movie. Jon, good morning.
3: Thank you so much for having me,
1: guys. You got like 8 gigs.
3: Oh, boy. A lot of kids got to feed those mouths, yeah.
2: So you go back, you hear that Christopher Nolan's making The Odyssey, and then you get a call. He wants you to be part of this. That's got to be a pretty special moment.
3: Absolutely, yeah. You jump. I think at the end of the day, you know, this is it's a filmmaker-driven business. He's one-on-one. He's singular. He's doing the very thing he's put on this earth to do. And when someone like that calls, it's a thrill. And there's nothing I wouldn't do for him. And you know, sometimes you meet your heroes, and they go so far beyond what you could ever imagine. His work ethic, his skill, his talent, and his love, his real love for the game is just unparalleled, and I'm so grateful that I got the chance to work with him.
0: And for him to take on a story like The Odyssey, I mean, literally for thousands of years, it has held audiences captive. What is it about this story that people love so much?
3: Look, I think it's so enormously human. Obviously, it's done more than stood the test of time. You know, it really hit me last night being at the premiere, watching it, sitting in between my oldest son and my wife. You know, for as big as it is, and as epic as it is, and I think the filmmaking, as folks will see, you've never seen anything like it.
1: No,
3: at its core, you know, it's this man who just wants to go home, and the toll of war, and from someone who's been away from their family for a long time, to be able to sit again in between my wife and my son, it's so unbelievably human, as truly great stories have to be. And this movie is it's one of a kind.
1: It's also it's a tale of betrayal and greed, and the dynamic between husband and wife and dad and son. It's like, to your point, it's all the things.
2: That's right.
1: Was there a point though in the film? We've got monsters, we've got the underworld, we've got all... Was there ever a point in the film, in one of those scenes, where you look around and you're like, what the heck am I doing? What?
3: Yeah, every day, honestly. Every day you got there. I mean, we shot the movie all over the world, the scale, the scope of it. Yeah, it was just so extraordinary. Everything was real. It was right there in front of you. And I just remember my...

0: together for the Punisher and Spider-Man when we were in Ireland when he was 17.
1: That's cool.
0: Wow. So to now walk onto this set and see all that he's accomplished, and he still leads with grace. He's still a family first guy. He's in love. It was a real treat for me.
1: He's going to be here tomorrow too. So
0: give him my love.
1: We're going to replay all of the nice things you said about it.
0: Yeah.
1: Thank you, John.
0: All right.
2: John, thank you so much.
0: Thank you for having me.
2: Don't forget, The Odyssey opens everywhere in theaters this Friday, July 17th.
1: At this point, I don't think anyone could forget it.
2: I don't think so. But we're going to make sure they don't.
1: Every day.
3: Exactly. That's what we do. All right, coming up, he has battled hurricanes and blizzards, and now storm tracking legend Jim Cantore is celebrating a major milestone. He is here to look back on his 40 years at the Weather Channel and his bromance with our buddy Al. And then later, cool ways to beat the summer heat with our Today bestsellers. We'll be right back.

0: Hey guys, good morning from Canal Street. I'm with Mr. Al Roker here.
1: Just imagine standing in this for 8 to 10 more hours.
0: Gee, thanks, Al. Well, I'm looking forward to it.
1: I'm right here with you, baby.
2: Right here with you, baby. That was back in 2012 when our buddy Al was down there in New Orleans during Hurricane Isaac, along with the icon himself, Weather Channel meteorologist Jim Cantore.
3: It really wasn't that windy. We just liked holding on to each other.
2: Here they are. 14 years later, the bromance still going strong.
3: Yeah. All right, come on over.
2: Oh, there we go.
4: I love that. I almost didn't know which was the video.
2: Yeah. By the way, you both are aging very well.
5: Thank you, Greg. We appreciate that.
3: Jim, Jim literally, I mean, well, you'll see in the video, he had one of the most amazing heads of hair that,
2: I just don't remember that.
5: They used to call me comb your hair Cantore.
2: Comb your hair Cantore.
3: And then he was in one strong store and boom.
5: Yeah, it was gone. Katrina, I think.
4: Oh, there it is.
3: Look at that.
5: Yeah, look at that.
3: Come on.
4: And then you went outside, you started battling the elements, you've covered 116 tropical storms and counting. And now he has arrived at a major career milestone, 40 years at the Weather Channel. Congratulations.
5: Wow, thanks, guys.
4: Thanks for celebrating it here with us.
5: Thank you. It's good to be here with my hero right over there.
3: Well, listen.
5: Holy cow. He's catching up to me. You got 32 here, right?
3: That's right. You bet.
5: Okay, 48 overall. That's pretty strong, brother.
3: NBC, but here's the deal. You know, the Weather Channel was this grand experiment that became part of mainstream America.
5: 1982.
3: And you along with it. When you first started, did you think that 40 years later... all these storms, that you would be doing something like that. You were a creature of the studio, and then, boom, you are the king of being out there.
5: So Andrew, they said, Jim, you know, Dennis Smith was down in Miami covering the landfall. Do you want to go to Louisiana? Because there's going to be a second landfall with Andrew. And I said, let me think about that for a second. Yes, I want to go to go out in it. You know, we show so many maps and things like that. But to go out and actually live what we're talking about, that made it special. And it's been 116, as you said, ever since.
4: You know, there's what we see on TV, and then there's the behind the scenes when you're actually covering a storm. So do you remember 14 years ago what you and Al were chatting about in between?
5: I totally do, as a matter of fact. I told him I was going to spring one on him here. First of all, do you remember the smell of bacon?
6: Yes. Of course. Oh,
5: okay.
6: That's on brand.
5: Okay, that's a shot.
6: That's on brand.
5: The smell of bacon.
4: bacon.
5: I didn't tell you this at the time. Okay, so I'm just revealing this, but I had shingles. I had horrible shit. We just got back from London, you remember, from the Olympics?
3: Right.
5: And I-

0: I got a horrible case of the shingles.
1: Oh, my gosh.
0: So thank you for holding me and getting me through
1: it. Well, when I was holding you a little too tightly, I saw you wincing.
0: Yeah.
1: I thought it was something else.
2: Now
1: but
2: you know
1: my
2: why.
1: Gosh.
2: My gosh. You know what? Yeah. Back in the day, I mean, obviously never covered nearly as many, but I would go out and cover a hurricane every now and then, a tropical storm, and you'd go to some of these towns and you talk to some of these folks and they'd say, we knew it was going to be bad, but then we saw Jim Cantore show up, and we started, like, that's when we evacuated, when Cantore rolled into town. Do you get that from time to time?
0: I get that a lot, even when I'm on vacation in a tropical, you know, tropical shirt. So it's good, though. If that helps people get aware of what's going on, I'll take it. I'll take the Dr. Doom roll. Yeah.
2: I was just telling you and one of your colleagues, I read something a few weeks ago that speaks to, even in this divided age in which we find ourselves, there was a poll that was conducted recently of the most trustworthy outlets. Yes. It was the Weather Channel by far.
0: It's a lot of that has
2: to do with the legacy that you've helped build there.
0: And I love that. Yeah. I love that. I mean, it's either going to rain or it's not going to rain, right? At the end of the day. So that's the way we've always been. That's our mission, to get people out of harm's way, and we're going to continue to do it.
1: And we want to celebrate you as we bring this champagne out. It was not without sacrifice, because you are a family man.
0: You've got
1: two terrific children.
0: And
1: you had to give up time with them to make sure people were safe. And I want to just say, you know, congratulations and thank you for the sacrifice
0: and
1: your crews over the years.
0: Thank you.
2: Cheers to 40 years and 40 more.
3: Yeah,
1: there you go.
0: Why not?
3: Let's do it again. Retiring.
2: No,
0: I'm not retiring. I'm still going to do this.
2: Al has said he's not going anywhere until Cantore retires. So your fate is tied to Jim's fate, too.
3: If anybody wants to speed this up a little bit.
1: Sorry.
0: We can talk.
3: Thanks so much. Congratulations.
0: Thanks, guys.
1: Say hi to everybody
0: at
1: the Weather Channel.
0: Thanks for having me, guys.
3: All right, just ahead, best-selling items to add to your cart this month, including the perfect summer shorts to keep you cool and comfortable.

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1: 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Lacey, good morning.
2: Good morning. Happy summer.
1: Happy summer.
2: Yeah, we got all the things to help you feel good, look good, smell good.
0: Yes.
2: We are ready
3: to
2: go.
3: Come on. That's it.
2: Absolutely.
1: All right, so shorts. These look great on Roku.
2: Yeah. These would look great.
3: I actually have these.
2: So first up, we have these biker shorts. They are so amazing. Mm-hmm. So they're high-waisted. They're only $14.99. They got over 16,000 five-star reviews.
1: Wow.
2: 4,000 people just bought them last month. Mm. They passed the squat test. Dylan and I were talking about that.
1: They're find that they like these kind of shorts dig into your thighs. That doesn't happen.
2: It doesn't happen with these, especially with the 8-inch, the longer shorts, too. And there's anti-chafing, anti-other things, too, what we were talking about. So you definitely want these in their life. High quality, yes, and $14.99. They got special pockets, too, which we love to put in our phones. We can have that good form walking.
1: Mm-hmm.
2: And a little inner pocket, like for your car. Or for your
1: perfect.
2: Keys. Yeah. So I love these shorts.
1: And a bunch of different colors.
2: Bunch of colors and up to 3XL. So I love that they're size inclusive.
3: Absolutely. So get rid of the shininess here.
2: Get rid of the shininess. This stuff is so cool. Looks like nothing. It's a translucent powder that goes from like a gel to a powder on your face. Isn't it so cool?
1: Put
2: it on too. You can see me using it there. It
1: that
2: takes the shine away.
1: It feels like that.
2: Yeah.
1: Put it on your hand.
2: And then you put it on and it's powder. So your T-zone, right? I have like all the extra oil glands. I feel like I have bonus ones. So I get shiny like in the warm up of a workout.
1: Yeah.
2: So this takes away. It's only $8. So it's like a viral beauty find to keep this summer. It's refreshing. You want glowy, not greasy.
3: All right.
2: Okay, so that's what this
3: that
2: is.
3: That was your nickname in high school.
1: You're just saying
2: this is my favorite
1: lotion ever.
2: It's so
3: good. Say it for me.
2: This is the Body Badalada. Okay, what? You gotta say it.
3: One more time.
2: The Badalada. There we go. And this is a water lotion.
1: It smells so good.
2: So this is from Sol de Janeiro. I love that brand. You already said you love
1: the
2: smell. So a water lotion is like deep hydration, but it feels like it goes on more like a serum. The fragrance is so good. So it's more refreshing for summer. Gives you a good 24-hour moisturizer. They have a bunch of different fragrances. I love this so much.
1: How do you decide? They all smell so good.
2: Get them all. It's like $16. So you can keep it like in your purse and through your bag. And water lotion. It's so, so good. And
1: it's also
2: smells
1: a great price for it.
3: We had something like this. I remember Tupperware made something like this when we were kids.
2: They're so nostalgic, right, Al? Mm-hmm. I love these. They are so good. Okay, this is the silicone popsicle mold. This is my favorite one. It is so good. Try those out. They are delicious. Mm. Yes, and they're so fun for kids and for adults. You can't go wrong with the recipes for them. This is like a watermelon, tropical watermelon or something like that. But it comes with the sticks. It comes with the plastic mold as well. And what I love about these, they have the little bags. Too.
3: Yeah.
2: So you can make them and save them, all the different flavors. And I don't know if you guys like a sweet.
1: Put them in the freezer.
2: Put
1: so
2: them
1: don't
2: in the freezer and
1: this.
2: You can keep them. So easy to wash. Do you guys like a sweet treat at night?
3: Mm. Absolutely.
2: Again,
3: Craig's nickname in high school. I was coming back for you, but my mouth was full.
2: We're sharing my favorite chocolate peanut butter protein pops recipe right here. So if you scan the QR code, you'll be able to get that one.
3: By the way, if someone's nickname is
2: Sweet Treat Night in high school, we got
3: some bigger problems.
2: Summer nicknames. Okay.
3: I see people with these. Everything from cargo to kids.
2: Everything. Kids, groceries. I think we have a picture of me with my golden retriever in there. They wheel so good. So this is a collapsible wagon. One of the best prices ever right now. So it's under $70. Everybody I talk to says that same thing. There I am with my golden retriever in it. So it fits. The brand says it holds up to 265 pounds.
1: Wow.
2: If you don't have one, this is the time to get one. It's perfect for beach, for gardening. I love to lift, Dylan.
3: We've
2: I know we
3: one
2: like
3: of these
2: to lift.
3: For years in red. Do they make these in different colors?
2: Make them in different colors as well. And they are perfect for summer. Bring all your joy in the wagon this summer and you will be good to go.
3: I see people on the beach with these.
2: It's got all terrain wheels and this adjustable handle. And the best thing about it is it completely collapses. So I keep mine in my trunk of my car.
1: Oh, perfect.
2: And it's just so easy to whip it out and throw everything in there and roll it away and you are good to go. That's it. Absolutely. So
1: this is great.
2: Everybody I talk to says, I need to get one of those. This is the time to get it.
3: Great stuff,
1: Lacey.
3: Thank Thanks
1: you.
3: So much. To shop these items and more, Amazon Find, scan our QR code or check out today.com/shop. Craig, some more stuff we ain't getting.
1: He gone.
2: Happy
3: he gone.
2: Right.
1: He gone. Coming up, a fun summer.
3: Bartolato.
1: We're calling in the expert to tell us all about whimsy maxing and show us ways to add whimsy to our lives. We'll be right back.

0: This morning, we are diving into a trend that's all about embracing joy and fun. It's called whimsy maxing, and it has taken over the internet. People are looking for ideas to add more charm and personality to their homes and routines. So here to bring some whimsy to Studio 1A is Lauren Phillips, Vice President at Better Homes and Gardens. Good morning.
1: Good morning.
2: Also known for her whimsy.
1: Absolutely.
2: Yes.
1: Absolutely.
0: I love this idea. It does just bring you joy looking at some of these items.
1: If you remember one thing about whimsy maxing, it's having fun. Mm-hmm. We're just having a little fun. And I mean, you can't not look at these and mm-hmm. not smile. Like every single thing brings a smile to your face. And whimsy maxing is just having fun. Better Homes and Gardens is all about finding joy mm-hmm. wherever you can. Mm-hmm. And that philosophy is perfectly encapsulated by whimsy maxing.
2: Yeah, so what would you use these for?
3: Jinx, buy a coat.
1: You can use them as decor. So you can use them as decor, put them on shelves. You can even, if you put the proper filler in.
0: You can't talk for the rest of the show.
2: Okay, I'm good.
1: So you can put decor in them, put them on shelves. I love the idea of this in your kitchen on a high-up shelf. Everyone who walks in your home knows this is a pasta-eating house.
0: So
1: it really says a lot about you.
0: I love this phone, too.
1: Yes, the rotary phone is so fun. A secret to making whimsy maxing feel authentic mm-hmm. rather than silly. It can get a little wacky, but the key to keeping it authentic is nostalgia. You want to tie it back to nostalgia uh-huh. and personality.
2: So what's with the ducks?
1: I'm so excited to introduce
2: By the way, I love that's the correction here. It's like, get it straight, Craig.
0: It's a goose.
2: That shirt with the lay, that's a goose.
1: Of course it's a goose. So this is Giddy
2: Silly
1: the goose. I am so excited to introduce you to her. She is all over social media. She's a social media sensation. And the nostalgia tie back here is mm-hmm. that this was a Midwest porch decor staple in the 80s and 90s. And before that, when people mm-hmm. lived on farms, mm-hmm. people actually kept live geese as a form of a guard dog instead of a dog to scare off intruders or whatever.
0: Because mm-hmm. geese can be mean.
1: They can be very mean, but not Giddy. Giddy is a delight, and she has so many costumes. You can get sports jerseys, graduation gowns, whatever, and mm-hmm. decorate the outside of your home. So everyone coming into your home knows, oh, this is a fun home.
2: My mom has these glasses. I like the glasses. Again, going back to nostalgia.
1: Yes. Yeah, so the earlier items are a little more decorative. These mm-hmm. are practical.
2: Yep.
1: Whimsy maxing can be practical. It's all about taking basic essentials and upgrading them mm-hmm. with color, with fun silhouettes. I love the stems on these.
0: Yeah, it's
1: and
0: cute.
1: Really just bringing them to life. It's so every time you take a sip of water, mm-hmm. you got a little smile.
2: I know
1: the shapes and the scalloping on the edges. It's really just looking around and finding those basics. And there's something for everyone. It does not have to be, I'm really adding products to my mm-hmm. life.
2: Mm-hmm.
1: It's finding products that speak to you.
2: There are
1: the
2: ducks.
1: Hobby. So there are the ducks.
2: A
0: good mallard.
1: There's so many ways to express yourself via whimsy maxing. So find something that speaks to your hobby, mm-hmm. your interests.
3: Like a Hello Kitty phone.
1: Exactly. The bows. You can find phone cases that suit your taste and then share it with you everywhere you
3: go. Come here, Cecilia, really quickly. Come on. You got your little... So, Casey, this is our senior producer, Cecilia Fenn, and she's got...
2: She's been whimsy maxing for years.
3: She's been whimsy maxing. This is her old whimsy max.
0: That's why she's always smiling.
3: That's it.
0: She's
3: there you go.
1: And it's every time she pulls out her phone, she gets a smile.
0: Yes.
1: I love that.
3: Okay.
1: All right, these bags are really cute. It's the same.
0: Look, you have a
1: little bag like this, and you're just like, you're showing your personality. You're mm-hmm. showing the fun side of yourself wherever
2: you go.
1: That's
2: a fun bag.
1: There is
0: fun.
1: Horrible. I love the beading. Like a little veggies. If you're mm-hmm. a gardener, you have mm-hmm. that with you, even if you're not a gardener. And you're just like, look, I am displaying my personality. Yes, we have some custom ones. These are from Abode, and we had them customize them to show that whimsy maxing can also be small. We've looked at new products, but we also have charms. Add a bag charm. These are from Brooklyn Charms.
2: My daughter has this exact same case.
1: they're adorable. So you can create your own bag charms and really customize what you're carrying with you. Mm-hmm. And have, again, that little dose of whimsy with you everywhere you go.
3: And whimsy maxing some food and drink.
0: These are so cute.
1: The food is incredible. And we are just introducing a little everyday romanticism and spontaneity to mealtime. You cannot have a frown on your face while you are drinking a coffee with sprinkles on it. Like, you cannot tell.
0: I thought that was a root beer float.
3: Surprise.
1: But we also have these butter molds. Like, just making a little smile, bringing a little joy and sparkle to every meal. We love whimsy
2: You know what? Maxing. We're here for whimsy max. Yes.
1: Yeah.
2: We've been whimsy maxing for years, though.
3: You've been converted.
0: I love this kind of stuff.
2: I have.
3: All right. Lauren, thank you so much.
0: Thank you so much.
1: We'll be right back.

0: out. But tomorrow here on the third hour today, new girl star Jake Johnson on his new series, The Dink.
1: Coming up on Jen and Janelle.
2: That was your nickname in high school.
1: His co-star, Oscar-winning actress Mary Steenburgen.
0: Why don't you sneeze again for the audience?
2: We'll see you tomorrow, everybody. Have a great day. Bye.
0: Give him that sneeze you just gave us.
3: The word that comes to mind is alive.
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5: 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And you're like, whoa, it's a Studio 1A.
3: 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There's not a morning I walk in here that I don't pinch myself and think I get to be here.
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7: Yeah, we got it. Yeah, we're shining today.
8: From the heart of New York City,
9: it's Today with Jenna
8: and Chanel.
7: Yeah, we got it. Yeah, we're shining today.
8: With today's guest, Oscar-winning actress Mary Steenburgen.

0: Yeah.
1: The middle of the week.
0: Hump day.
1: Good morning. Aren't we happy?
0: Hi.
1: Here we are. And you know what? We're a little tired, although we feel great, but we're a little tired because we had a rager.
0: We had so much fun yesterday. We told you yesterday we party at 3, not 3 a.m., 3 p.m.
1: That picture was taken when the night... Oh, no, that was, that right there was taken at 4:30 p.m.
0: Yeah, exactly.
1: 4:30 p.m. And you know what was going down?
0: Karaoke.
1: Some karaoke.
0: Yeah.
1: And it was, by the way, at a beautiful, well, here we go.
0: Aquaroma, by the way. Shout out to Aquaroma here in the city.
1: Yeah. Oh, wow. We were really getting after it.
0: Yeah. Which one was this? Oh, this is Ben?
1: Oh, that was Benny. Benny Bass.
0: You know what's funny is we all sang songs and they fit the personality of who sang.
1: Well, and also right there at the lovely Aquaroma, I guess they thought it was our birthday.
0: We were confused.
1: Collective birthdays.
0: Yeah.
1: So we blew out a
0: we were singing
1: cake.
0: Grease with Lily, her yeah. assistant, and then all of a sudden they were singing happy birthday or they brought out a, like a cannoli cake and we were like, I was like, under the die. You know,
1: yeah. She made out.
0: Yeah.
1: And we were about to get into that real, like, low. We were the boy.
0: Yeah.
1: We were John Travolta.
0: Yes, yes.
1: But we had a, if you guys are in New York, this is an incredible place. It's called Aquaroma. It is incredible. It's, we had
0: delicious.
1: So much food. It's a fusion of Italian, Japanese.
0: All the things. When you drive by New York City, that area, it's always packed.
1: So and you know what? It's so fun to like be with people that you work with every day and you adore, but then you also get to like see
0: their personalities.
1: I know.
0: And when you do karaoke, you get to see like,
1: get to really,
0: yeah,
1: see
0: their go-to song or, you know, and it, what I love about this show is we have, we check all the boxes.
1: Yes.
0: I mean, we had, what's this, West Virginia.
1: Yeah.
0: Mountain Mama.
1: Yes.
0: To like, I learned that. Thanks, Dylan. And then, what was the song that,
1: Katrina sang?
0: Yeah, what was Katrina? Was it Drake?
1: Oh, yeah.
0: What was, Soulja Boy.
1: Soulja Boy. Yeah.
0: Yeah, I did.
1: They were like, 2, 4, 6, 8. It, or whatever the.
0: So the songs I didn't know, I was just like, hey.
1: We had a great time.
0: Yeah.
1: But you guys, we also celebrated somebody and many people very special. Our director, Lee Miller. He sang Wagon Wheel.
0: He sang like a wagon wheel.
1: And
0: yeah.
1: He actually has an excellent voice, but also he received a Daytime Emmy nomination for Outstanding Direction.
0: Woo!
1: Along with our associate director, Mary Ellen Duffy, plus Zach
0: Davey. Zach and Davey.
1: They're right here looking handsome.
0: Hi, as ever.
1: There they are. And our incredible team of stage managers, they were nominated, and I think they'll win it for
0: yeah.
1: Hoda's birthday celebration, which really
0: one.
1: Was the reason she decided to retire.
0: It was so grand. It's like, how do you top
1: yeah,
0: that?
1: Yeah, she said it was the top of the mountain.
0: Yeah, that was great. So congratulations to everybody, and I highly recommend a good night of karaoke.
1: Yeah, and it doesn't need to be night. It could be afternoon.
0: A good 3 p.m.
1: We were
0: karaoke.
1: Home by like 6:40.
0: It was great.
1: Wonderful. All right, should we talk about Tracee Ellis Ross?
0: I think she's beautiful.
1: We adore her.
0: Yeah.
1: She marked her Broadway debut last week in the hilarious and heartwarming play, Every Brilliant Thing.
0: I mean, we're hearing rave reviews about it, and she chatted with Kiki Palmer, another one of our favorites, on why she talks openly about a concept called, you know, being the chooser. Listen to this.
2: I talk very publicly about the idea of being the chooser, and I don't think I did it consciously to talk publicly about it. But it was a way for me unconsciously to reclaim that I am the chooser.
1: Yes.
2: That I am worthy of choosing the right partner and that I don't have to sit around being a prize to wait to be chosen. That I am actually, which goes back to how you intro'd me, you know,
1: yeah.
2: That I am responsible for my own happiness.
1: I mean, I've quoted her on this a million times.
0: Just yesterday.
1: Did I say yesterday?
0: Yeah. He said, you are the chooser.
1: Yes.
0: He said it yesterday.
1: I think it's so brilliant.
0: It's
1: and
0: great.
1: I think it's something that, you know, especially probably when you and I grew up and when Tracee grew up, we're similar age there. You know, we all kind of fell into like the fairy trail.
0: Waiting to be chosen.
1: Waiting to be saved. Waiting to be whatever. And the truth is, it can imply it, of course, to romantic relationships.
0: Mm-hmm.
1: But it's for everything. Like, I've noticed that college, high school students who are applying to college are all like, well, what if this school doesn't accept me? What if this school doesn't accept me? I want to go to this. Like, not even I want to go to this. What? What if they don't think I'm good enough? What about what you want?
0: Mm.
1: What about where you feel happy?
0: And you want someone who wants you.
1: Yes.
0: Yeah.
1: And it's, and so it's
0: That's
1: not
0: good.
1: Just,
0: I didn't think about it that way.
1: Right? Like there's so much pressure around mm-hmm. college acceptance, mm-hmm. around getting a job, all this stuff, which I get, you know, because all of it, it matters.
0: Mm-hmm.
1: But what about like teaching our kids instead of, and exactly what she said, like to think about.
0: You are the chooser.
1: Yeah.
0: And I think especially for Tracy, a couple of things. One, I think when you're older and you don't have children, or you're not married, people automatically go, are you really happy?
1: Yeah.
0: Or, you know, are you dating? You know, it's just a, I'm sure she gets it constantly.
1: Yeah.
0: She's like, time out. And I think what she has done so brilliantly and authentically is she has shown that she has a full life and an
1: yes.
0: enriched life. And she shows her nieces and nephews, but also, you know, her acting and her working out. And I have friends who are single and they have her as their muse.
1: Yeah.
0: And now, and not even just single, like she'll go on the solo vacations.
1: Yeah.
0: And
1: yes.
0: I mean, all of those things, I think she's setting almost an example of how it should be to me.
1: Do you talk to Clara about this kind of stuff?
0: I haven't started yet. Maybe it's
1: like,
0: time.
1: How do you feel around that? Like with younger kids, younger girls thinking about this concept?
0: Well, it starts. So I'm in the age where I remember we talked about the same way, you know, Tracy talks about being a chooser. You know how you look in the mirror and you're like, oh God, I feel so fat today.
1: Yeah.
0: Oh, my cheeks are, oh, we know our daughters and guys, boys too, are listening and
1: yeah.
0: watching. And I noticed that she takes on a lot of my mannerisms, or we even dress the same, or we wear headbands. And so it goes to show, even when you're not saying it, they're watching our behavior.
1: Yes.
0: So I'm in that time now where I'm trying to, the way I want her to live is how I'm trying to live.
1: Yeah.
0: Right? So I don't want to look in the mirror and disparage the body
1: yeah,
0: that's kept me
1: yes,
0: healthy.
1: Yes.
0: You know, those kinds of things.
1: Yes.
0: But now as we get into high school, it is going to be time to
1: start talking. I tell yeah. my girl, I have told my girls that, like, you know, because what it does is it empowers women
0: mm-hmm.
1: to think about what they want
0: mm-hmm.
1: and everything, not just romantic
0: yeah.
1: relationships, as opposed to like, this is up to you to decide, like, what do you want in a high school?
0: I love that.
1: You're the chooser. What
0: yeah.
1: do you want in a relationship eventually?
0: I love that.
1: I mean, puppy's 10.
0: But
1: you yeah. know what? Never
0: but no,
1: too early.
0: I love that. I
1: Never too
0: good.
1: Early.
0: That's good conversation. Wait, okay.
1: We have to do an on-air correction.
0: We do. So yesterday, why don't you go ahead? Just take it away.
1: Well, I need to set the record straight on something that was posted on social media yesterday.
0: Uh-huh.
1: So on this video right here, that one right there.
0: This is a trend all over.
1: This is a trend. And this is my Netflix documentary trend. I incorrectly, with the help of the social media team, stated that I had a drink at El Arroyo.
0: Uh-huh.
1: Now, I have had some drinks at El Arroyo, but the drink, which we will be talking about in the documentary, was actually at Chewy's.
0: Oh,
1: so
0: there it is.
1: I just want to say, I am sorry, El Arroyo.
0: Yeah.
1: You always served me. No, you didn't. When I was 21.
0: Yeah.
1: I just want to give credit where credit is due. And I know that many of you in the comments felt as though we didn't accurately display what was happening now. But when we do the documentary, things will be okay.
0: Yeah.
1: But
0: wait, I have a question. So what happened? Did you get a, what is the citation? Did you actually, you didn't get, like.
1: Yeah,
0: they,
1: I got a citation.
0: Like.
1: I got two.
0: Like, so the cops were like.
1: So this was what was done. My sister was in town.
0: Okay.
1: From Yale. She's the smarty. And we went to Chewy's, not El Arroyo.
0: Apparently America knows because they commented.
1: They remember because they got a little bit of publicity. And we ordered a margarita with our fake IDs. I was like almost 21.
0: Was it your picture or was it somebody else's?
1: No, it was somebody else's. And the waitress, I think, although this will be discussed in the documentary, was not a fan of my father's at the time, so she called.
0: Oh.
1: 911.
0: Oh. No.
1: And then I was escorted out. Hands behind my back. No.
0: Oh, I was okay. Like, wait. I was like, where's the picture?
1: JK, there's no mugshot or nothing. But now, this leads to a very important. I know.
0: There's nothing else we can talk. What do you mean this leads to what?
1: No, this leads to an important thing that we will see on our social media, because my documentary about my underage mistakes will be coming out next fall. But it made me wonder, what should your documentary
0: be? Oh, no, you don't have to.
1: Be?
0: No, no.
1: Yes, yes.
0: Nothing is stopping getting arrested.
1: I didn't get arrested. I got a citation.
0: There's a difference.
1: I got a minor in possession of alcohol. I know.
0: How did
1: I
0: that
1: don't
0: end?
1: Know what we... to tell you. It ended with me doing community service.
0: You did.
1: And then being really happy when I turned 21. But okay.
0: Okay, I'm ready.
1: And also, you guys let your kids make mistakes. Okay.
0: Okay.
1: Should this be
0: the sudden Tom getting arrested? Okay.
1: Should it be one?
0: Okay.
1: Are we showing when Netflix drops the documentary on how I crush every Halloween.
0: Oh, that's funny.
1: Should it be two? Me when Netflix drops the documentary uncovering my longtime traumatic fear of helpless kittens. I'd like to learn about that, and so would you. Should it be three? Me when Netflix drops a documentary on the truth behind my news anchor Hall of Fame in my bedroom at age of five.
0: Oh, that's hilarious. That's good.
1: So vote. Let us know which one. We'll put them up on our Instagram.
0: Okay.
1: And I am sorry, El Arroyo, for any hardships that this caused.
0: That was very good. That was hard to top. Up next, Oscar-winning actress Mary Steenburgen.
1: Yeah, she's starring in a funny new movie called The Dink, and we're going to get a sneak peek.

0: Mary Steenburgen is an Oscar-winning actress who has been entertaining us for nearly 50 years. We loved her in dramas like Parenthood and Philadelphia, comedies like Step Brothers and The Proposal, and, of course, who can forget the holiday classic Elf?
1: I mean, she does it all, and now you can find Mary in the hilarious new comedy, The Dink. She plays a woman who is passionate about pickleball and teaches a washed-up tennis pro how to play. Take a look.
2: I can't with these two. I honestly can't do another second. What?
3: Okay, they're grunters.
2: You think?
3: I've played people like this before, and the only way to beat them is to out-grunt them.
2: Or we could beat them by being better players, which we are.
3: No, that'll never work. We have to do it my way. Grunt with me, Dusty, and the more erotic, the better.
1: Oh, my God, we're desperate to hear that erotic grunt.
4: Oh, my God, that scene. We went on for hours, and we had to keep thinking of
1: like different
4: erotic
1: options.
4: And you're playing. So it's like, you know, I won't win an Oscar for that.
1: Well, you don't know.
4: For that scene? I don't know.
0: I would love to see the outtakes.
4: But I deserve one because it's really hard to think of like sexy things.
2: That's hilarious. While you're in
1: a racket.
4: Yeah.
1: And we were saying pickleball is all the rage. We used to play around here. You kind of were into it before this movie came to you.
4: Well, really only 2 months before it started, my son gave me a paddle and said, "Mom, please take this as a compliment. Ladies way older than you have beaten me. And I think you should try this."
1: Yeah.
4: And I studied with this lady, Connie McHugh, in Martha's Vineyard. She was such a good teacher, and I got obsessed. And
0: I think it's lighter.
4: Yeah, you know, and then they call me and tell me, you know, I'm offered a movie. I get to stay at home. It's in L.A. It's with these hilarious Jake Johnson and Ben Stiller's producing.
0: I mean,
4: I get to play pickleball, so
0: you know,
1: it's a dream.
0: Yeah. Hearing you say that, I'd read that you said it was a dream role, and hearing you, I see why.
4: Yeah,
0: I mean, you know, and acting now nearly 50 years, as I said at the top when we introduced you. Did you ever imagine it would continue to be so great? And you're getting such fun things to do.
4: I know. You know, when I was young, I knew people like Lee Remick and people like that that were older than me that were always telling me there's like nothing after you're 40 or even 35. And the business was, I think, even crueler in some ways to women then. So I do feel like I know there's always ways to go, but I do think it's better.
1: Ooh. I mean, that's so great too.
4: Yeah.
1: You're still like, we say a lot, you know, Hoda was the host here. She had kids in her 60s. Mm-hmm. Like, that things can get greater later. You can still find that incredible passion.
4: Well, I'm friends with Jane Fonda.
1: Yes.
4: So so she's a total inspiration of that concept, you know. And she had a line in Book Club, "I'm not going gently into that good night." And she does not. She is like, boom, like pedal to the metal. And
0: it's
4: very inspiring.
1: Yeah,
4: you know,
1: a fierceness.
0: You know what else
1: I
0: think it grabbed my attention this morning? So you've been married to Ted Danson now for, 31 years?
4: Yes.
0: And I read that you swore off men before you met him.
4: I did, right before I met him.
0: Right before you met
1: him. I feel like that's always the way.
0: Isn't
1: it's
0: that,
1: like
0: you're right when you're like, you know
1: relaxes.
0: What? I'm good.
4: Yeah. I did. I have two great kids. I've done it. It's fine. I'm friends with Mike's husband. I'm fine.
0: You're good.
4: And
0: how did he change your mind?
4: You know, I did a movie with him, and we would all go out to dinner, and then he might not be there. And I'm like, wait, where's Ted?
0: Aww.
4: And they're like, oh, he couldn't come tonight. And I'm like, oh. And then little by little, I realized that when the answer was Ted's not here, the night wasn't fun at all.
1: I love that.
4: Compared to when he was there. And so 31 years later, he's still delighting
0: that.
4: Me every day. He really does.
0: Oh.
4: He's very remarkable. You guys have met him.
1: Yeah, of course.
4: Quite a special person.
1: But
4: although every time he comes on this show, he says something that embarrasses me.
1: What would you like to get
0: back? You, whatever you want.
1: Yeah, the world's your oyster. Go ahead.
4: The last time he called Craig, the entire time, Melvin, which he said,
0: oh, that's right. Oh, my gosh. I forgot about
4: and
0: that.
4: I'm like, Oh, boy. How do I stop this train wreck?
0: Well, his wife calls him Melvin.
1: Yeah,
0: so there
1: it kind
0: you
1: of
0: go.
1: Works. Yeah. You talked about Book Club. It's a movie I'm obsessed with because I'm a book girly.
4: Yes, you are.
1: You recently had some of your co-stars over to celebrate Candace Bergen's birthday.
4: Yes.
0: Look at this.
1: Is it like,
0: yes.
1: It must be, you had Candace and Jane over,
4: Candace
1: which I love.
4: And Jane.
1: Like, what is it about these women that I know you've been friends with them forever?
4: Well, we actually became friends with the first book club.
1: Oh, really?
4: Along with our beloved Diane Keaton. Mm. And it's strange when we get together that she's not there, because it used to be the four of us having these hilarious dinners. But,
1: look at
4: that. Someone took that picture, and it's just inspiring because first of all, Candace Bergen is one of the funniest people I've ever known. She's brilliant and delicious. And then there's Jane, who's like next level inspiration too. So it's just, we love to eat. We have a great time. We get very silly. They love Ted. That's the plus one for everybody.
0: That's funny.
1: That's
0: so we love the sisterhood. We love to see it.
4: Yeah.
0: Congratulations on this one. The Dink will be out on Apple TV July 24th.
1: Thank you so much.
4: Thank
1: Mary.
4: You.
1: Coming up next, Emmy-winning TV host Kelty Knight on the pressures of Hollywood and her journey to self-acceptance after this.
0: July 24th.
1: Thank you so much.
4: Thank
1: Mary.
4: You.
1: Coming up next, Emmy-winning TV host Kelty Knight on the pressures of Hollywood and her journey to self-acceptance after this.
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0: on the show about the pressures women feel to look a certain way, especially in Hollywood. And our next guest says the outside noise nearly consumed her.
1: Kelty Knight is a TV host and journalist, but no matter how successful she was professionally, she struggled personally with her appearance and self-esteem. Take a look at her story.
2: This is one of our most iconic moments ever.
1: From the outside, TV personality Kelty Knight has it all.
2: We talked love, life, and her iconic career.
1: The three-time Emmy Award-winning television host, podcaster, and New York Times best-selling author has a career most women only dream about.
2: This carpet is electric right now.
1: But after countless red carpets and celebrity encounters, Kelty began questioning her appearance. Was she thin enough? Young enough, pretty enough. In a recent Glamour article that rocked the internet, Kelty revealed that she suffers deeply from what she calls black swan brain, the relentless perfectionist voice that has narrated her relationship with her body, her career, and her self-worth since she was old enough to look in a mirror. To quiet that voice, Kelty opted for procedure after procedure, including a neck lift at just 36 and a facelift at 41.
3: Did I do okay?
4: You did great.
1: And now she's coming forward and revealing her truth. Kelty shares all this and more in her upcoming book, The F Them Theory, out later this year. But she's sharing where she is now on her journey to self-acceptance right here with us today. Kelty, how does it feel to watch that?
2: I feel so sorry for her. I feel so sad for her. And I'm happy for her. And I'm still confused by it all. Even when I was talking to your team here, they were like, I'm not sure.
1: It feels like you're still in it. We want to read the Glamour article that we referenced in the spot. It says, quote, she got the facelift. She took the shot. She still hated herself.
2: Yeah.
1: That hurts to read. It's hard to read.
2: I think that it was really important for me to be honest because I do spend so much time beside the most famous, beautiful women in Hollywood. And I felt like I wanted everyone out there in the world to know that when you get to the top of the mountain of whatever that is, the facelift, you lose the weight, you get the outfit, you get the job, you get the money, you get the husband, you get to the top of the mountain, you can still be unhappy, and that it's such inner work,
0: yes,
2: not outer work.
0: Yeah, like you're not fixing the problem, really, right?
2: Yeah.
0: You're just doing these little things.
2: Right, and Hollywood fills us with this idea of like, well, if you do this 30-day cleanse and you drink the green juice and you meditate enough, you will find your happiness. And I kept searching, and I had access to the best in the business and the best gurus, the best books, you know? And I just couldn't find it.
0: I have to say, I read this article and my heart hurt for you. I mean, it still hurts for you, kind of, because I don't think you've reached a solution here. Do you feel like you have?
2: I think that I am I really had this come to Jesus moment last fall where I was like, and this is how the book starts, is I was on a trip. I thought about taking my own life and I was unsure how to move forward. And I have done so much work in the past year that now I feel comfortable coming
0: out. Since that last year.
2: Yeah. And I'm like, hey, you know what? I'm going to, even though I'll probably never get to the top of the mountain of happiness, I want to be honest because I want the women at home. I want the women that are looking to say, oh, it is all smoke and mirrors.
0: And you write about your mom, who was this, like, is a beautiful soul for you, always told you that you were beautiful.
2: Yeah.
0: Never said, you know, bad things about herself, it doesn't seem like.
2: Actually, that's the opposite. So she, and this is interesting, like as moms, you guys have teens. My mom made me delusional. She was like, you're the best and the prettiest. She was the only way that I was going to move to New York at 18 years old and go into this business with I didn't know anyone. I had no in. Like, she was like, you're the best and the prettiest. And I got to New York. I was like, I'm the best and the prettiest.
0: Yeah.
2: I can do this. And I'm so thankful for her belief in me and having that soft place to land. But I do think that even though I grew up in ballet, even though I'm on television picking myself apart, I think that thing that was the hardest for me growing up is watching the women in my life hate themselves.
1: My aunts, my moms,
2: my friends. Like, it was almost like it was cool, or it was just
0: to say, I wish I was skinnier or whatever.
2: Hate yourself.
1: You know what?
2: Dress.
1: The fact that we just talked about that this morning, and the fact that you're saying it right now, and certainly wasn't planned, it lets us know that it is a collective problem if you're watching
0: this
1: morning.
0: Well, and it's something that we can do because I kept thinking, like, what can be done? You know, how can we work on this as a culture.
2: Yeah.
0: How can people read your story and think like, okay, you know, and I think one thing that we can all do if we're mothers or role models or aunts or whatever is not talk badly about ourselves.
2: Yeah, I think I made a promise for myself this year. My manifestation for 2026 was to stop saying mean things about myself out loud.
0: Yeah.
3: Please.
2: Like next year I'm going to work on inside my brain.
0: Yes.
2: Okay, girls. But
0: yes.
2: Like this year I'm working on, you know, just don't say, like, don't look in the mirror, try on the jeans and be like, oh, I look, you know.
0: Yeah. Because I'm just going to say, people at home are looking at you.
3: And are you kidding?
2: I know.
0: You know what I mean?
2: It's so annoying.
0: You're gorgeous. You're thin. You are a dancer. You have all of this going for you.
2: Yeah.
0: And so, but I think what it does is to say that people aren't alone, you know?
2: And I think also just remember when you're looking in the magazines and you're scrolling on Instagram and those things are triggering you and you're like, oh, well, if I looked like her, I would be happy too. Just know that those people are also struggling.
0: What about, and I wonder, have you thought about, or have you, because you write about, you know, how when you look at the comments mm-hmm. and people write hateful things, or when you're looking at, you know, the shows or Instagram reels or whatever of yourself, you have this negative self-talk. What about walking away from some of that?
2: Well, I'm a journalist and my business is news. So it's part of my job to be chronically online like it is with you guys.
0: But I mean, you don't have to. I'm chronically
3: online.
0: She won't
3: look.
0: But I don't look at myself. I look at outward, you know?
2: Okay, come to my house.
0: Yes.
2: No, but I think you're right. I think you're right.
0: And just because you write about how you went on a hike with your husband.
2: Yes.
0: And there was no phone and you felt free.
2: Yes.
0: I just wonder because I like tell my kids who are not on social media, like, Why would you ever look at the comments?
2: I know. I think for a long time I was looking and wanting to take the note. You know what I mean? Like growing up as a dancer, when I was a Radio City Rockette, like they would come to you with notepads full of notes. This is what you need to change about yourself to be successful, to be the best. And so I think I looked to the trolls and the comment section to like figure out how to be the best. And I definitely have shut that off. I'm more careful. The block. You know, when something comes along that's triggering, I just mute, block, goodbye. Mm-hmm. And I think, you know, it's really important to me, too, to let you know, like, people are like, you got a facelift, you're 44. Well, it was because I spent my 30s getting sold this thing of like, well, you're a little unperfect here. You can, there's a laser for that. You're a little unperfect here. Get Kybella.
0: Yeah, you say there was like scar tissue.
2: When I went to Dr. Diamond, my chin was hanging like this from so much damage I had done from these Medi Spa treatments. And like, lots of young, I see young girls being like, oh, I'm just going to go do this thing. If it doesn't work, it's non-invasive. It is invasive. And like, we're mutilating ourselves.
3: So here's the thing. I feel like, and Jenna just said it, we appreciate your honesty, and we know you're not alone, and there are other women and men who don't feel good about their bodies, but the fact that you're putting it out there, that you're working to feel better, and now you just mentioned that you don't ever think you'll get to the top of the happy mountain. Well, I pray that that's not the case.
2: Thank you.
3: And I hope that you can show others that you can go through this and that you will get to the top of the happy mountain. We want that.
0: And maybe speaking out and sharing your story outward instead of just taking in some of the hate will be exactly, because I always tell my kids, I'm like, you're feeling bad. You get out and you go help somebody else. And that's what you're doing.
2: I really thought my purpose in life was to like wear fancy gowns and win Emmys. And like, I'm finding that my purpose in life is like this connection with other women that are feeling the same
3: as me. So you set the example and go find your happy.
0: Yeah.
3: If that means shutting this off and going on a hike with your husband, then go do that. You find your happy, and then we see it, and then
2: I love
3: you help
2: that.
3: Us.
0: And how inspiring is
2: I love that?
0: That.
2: Okay, well, I'm going to come back in a year. I'll
0: give you
2: an
0: great.
2: Update.
0: We can't wait.
3: For
0: thank you, Kelty.
3: We're here for it. Thank you.
0: Thank you.
3: All right, up next, we are heading into the kitchen with our friend, Chef Eric Repair, right after this.

0: Imagine a tropical paradise with world-class food and celebrity chefs. That's what you can expect at one of the hottest culinary events around, the Cayman Cookout.
1: I was lucky enough to hang with Eric last year.
2: Fun.
1: Well, you're not in that picture, but you were there in heart. That's my sister, Mawa. The festival brings together some of the biggest names in food, and it is hosted, of course, by Chef Eric Repair of Les Bernardins, who is cooking for us today.
2: Hi.
1: So I want to come.
3: Yes.
0: I'm coming.
3: It's Cayman Cookout at the Ritz-Carlton in Grand Cayman. 14th of January to the 17th.
0: Whoa, okay.
3: With a lot of chefs, friends.
0: We're there.
3: So we start for this recipe with it's a crab salad with gazpacho sauce.
0: Okay.
3: By scoring a tomato like that. We put it in for a few seconds in boiling water, and then it's very easy, as you can see,
1: to peel it,
3: to remove the skin from it.
0: Mm-hmm. Okay.
3: And then after you have removed the skin and take the seeds off, we're going to put it right away in ice. It goes in a blender.
0: Mm-hmm.
3: Then we put some olive oil, a bit of vinegar. You want to put salt, pepper in it?
0: And what will this be for? Because is this for the base of the crab and avocado?
3: Yes, it's the sauce.
0: It's the sauce.
3: We mix it like this.
0: Right.
3: Obviously.
0: Okay.
3: The crab.
1: Yum. I love this.
0: Big crab.
3: Mayonnaise.
0: Oh.
1: Look how pretty that crab looks.
3: I'll let you put the chives and the...
0: Chives and what are the other two?
3: A pinch of curry. I'm going to put some mustard.
0: You know what, Eric? It seems so fresh.
3: It's very fresh,
1: and light.
3: Very light.
1: Yeah.
3: You want to put some curry?
1: Sure. Yeah. Whatever you ask of me, Mr. Repair.
3: And the pepper.
1: You know he's one of the most famous chefs in our country,
0: right? Oh, we know.
3: Everybody knows. Street for sure. It's no one else.
0: Mm.
3: And then,
1: you are the most famous chef.
0: Yeah.
3: I dice the avocado, I put it here, and then it's time to plate.
0: You see, I started eating before you finished.
1: Now, look at this hat.
0: Talk to us about this.
1: It looks like a cookie
3: clutter. You're putting it here, and it gives that shape, which is very nice. And then you top it with chopped avocados on top.
1: Like, you could do this with chicken salad too, right?
3: You can do with
0: this
3: chicken salad.
0: Delicious.
3: You can do it if you like seafood. You can do it with shrimp. You can do it with anything you like.
0: And it's really quick. This isn't bad at all.
3: On television, it's very quick.
0: We did it in 1 minute. No, I was kidding.
3: Maybe less. Like this, and then
1: you're adding the gazpacho. This.
3: And then the gazpacho sauce goes around like that, and.
0: I mean, it just doesn't get any better.
1: That is beautiful.
3: A bit of basil.
1: I feel as though you brought these plates for us.
3: Those plates are from Le Bernardin.
0: Yeah, exactly. I'm like, we haven't seen these plates.
3: We have them also at Blue, our restaurant in Cayman Island.
0: Wait, before you leave us, what is this?
3: So those are eggs with caramelized. So it's
0: are these real eggs?
3: Go in the bottom.
0: Okay.
3: Grab the chocolate.
1: Chocolate?
3: Grab the chocolate, pour the crème, have the caramel mousse.
0: Okay.
1: Mm.
3: And it's heaven.
0: Oh, my God.
3: It's good.
0: Oh, my goodness.
3: I know.
0: You're not showing us how to make this one.
1: No, because it's...
0: How do you do that? Look at this egg.
1: Is this cream on top?
3: No, it's a foam made with caramel.
0: Mm-hmm.
3: And then we put it in a... I don't have it here.
0: Yeah.
1: A blender?
0: Oh, my God.
1: A blender.
3: It's not a blender.
0: No.
3: It doesn't matter.
1: It doesn't matter, but if you guys are in New York...
0: This is amazing.
1: If you're in New York and you have, like, a special anniversary, Les Bernardins is the place to go. And if you can get to the Caymans...
0: Oh, my gosh.
1: I have been...
3: Yes.
0: Everybody raving about
3: paradise.
0: It.
1: I'm coming again next year.
0: Paradise.
1: We'll both be there.
0: Who wouldn't want paradise?
1: Do you want to come, Chanel?
0: I'm there. Say
1: we'll
0: less,
1: there.
0: As the kids say.
1: All right.
0: This is why you're one of the greatest in the world, because this is insane.
1: Because we could never make this, but we can sure
0: and
1: enjoy
0: the egg
1: it.
0: Doesn't even, I don't want to crack it. Cheers. Don't
1: all right.
0: crack it.
1: You guys find these recipes at today.com/food.
3: See you in Cayman.
0: We're there.
1: You know I'm coming.
0: All right. Up next, dress up your baby bump with the woman behind Anne Hathaway's maternity style. Her name is Erin Walsh. Right after this.

0: Today, y'all, we are helping three moms-to-be on our staff dress their baby bump.
1: Stylist to the stars, Erin Walsh, who knows a thing or two about how to dress a baby bump. Just check out her looks for Anne Hathaway. I've noticed him, by the way. Gorgeous. Erin is also the author of The Art of Intentional Dressing.
0: Yeah, we love
1: that, too. So happy you're here.
2: So
1: I love how she said,
2: back.
1: Are you sitting in Chanel's chair? She goes, no, but I'm wearing
0: Okay, Erin, I feel like this time of life, like, we both have three kids. It's so special.
1: You do?
2: Oh, yeah.
1: Well, I wore muumuus. Like, I feel like the clothes now are cuter.
0: They're adorable. So let's...
2: Yeah. Well, the thing is, most people, when they get pregnant...
1: They try to hide it.
2: Like, they feel bad about themselves and they feel disconnected from their bodies.
0: Yeah.
2: They're like, what's body snatchers?
1: Yes.
0: Yeah.
2: So I really want to get into today, like, how getting back into how you want to feel when you're pregnant...
0: Yes.
2: ...just gets you back on track.
0: I love that. So let's... First up is our producer, Angela.
2: I love these
0: she
2: ladies.
0: She is in the... Angela! Stretch, like, meaning this is her last week of work.
2: She's got 38 weeks, right?
0: Gorgeous, and she looks beautiful. Tell us about this, like, white look.
2: Well, so what Angela told me is that she her three words, she wanted to feel comfortable, laid back, and put together.
0: And that's what your thing is. You always come up with the three ways you want to feel.
2: Yeah, that gives you clarity.
0: Yeah.
2: But what I love about what we chose for her at 38 weeks, she's wearing a non-maternity outfit.

0: taking pictures.
1: Yeah.
0: I didn't have enough.
1: Okay, last up.
2: So
1: our
2: cute.
1: Sydney. Yeah, our associate producer, Sydney. She has a family gathering coming up.
3: Oh my gosh,
1: Sydney. You look gorgeous.
2: So Sydney is 18 weeks, and she's at that fun slash not fun time when you're not totally popping yet.
1: Yeah.
2: So you're trying to figure out what to do proportionally. I love, though, she told me she wanted to feel joyful, beautiful, and myself. And I love that she chose that word because when you're pregnant, you don't feel like yourself.
1: Yes.
2: So having the clothes do that for you is so, so important. I love the red. The shoes she's wearing, the Rivea, and they're actually like orthopedic shoes. They're so like you can get a little heel without.
3: So they comfy?
4: So comfortable.
2: Okay.
1: Which you look at the. Are you going to wear that to the family hang?
4: Of course. I can't wait.
0: Sunglasses, the bag, the whole thing.
1: Sydney is joyful just by nature.
0: Should we bring out all our moms?
1: Yeah.
2: Come
1: Let's
2: up.
1: Bring out all Yay. Our gorgeous moms.
0: I say mom to be your mom already. There you go.
1: Y'all look beautiful.
0: So beautiful.
2: And they feel
0: congratulations, of course. If you want fashion inspiration from Erin, check out her upcoming app.
2: Yeah.
0: The Create Method.
2: I take you through the day with my app. Get me and in and out.
1: How awesome is that? Thank you, Erin.
2: Thanks for having me, guys.
1: We'll be back right after this.

0: It is time for a pop culture pop quiz. Today's player is Delcia from Ohio. Each correct answer is worth $50.
1: So let's get him in. All right, which actress did Jenna share a scene with in the new Peacock series, The Five Star Weekend? Scarlett Johansson, B, Jennifer Garner, or Leslie Bibb?
2: I'm going to say it's B, Jennifer Garner.
0: Yes.
1: $50 for you. Let's go.
0: Question two. Jay-Z headlined a rare concert over the weekend at which famous New York City site? Is it A, Yankee Stadium, B, Madison Square Garden, C, Central Park?
2: It is Yankee Stadium.
1: Yeah. All right, another $50. Question number three. Which Oscar-winning actor stars in the Greek King as the Greek King Odysseus in the highly anticipated movie The Odyssey? Denzel Washington, Matt Damon, or C, Ryan Gosling?
2: Oh, my God. It is Matt Damon.
1: Oh, girl, get those $50.
0: Question four. Love Island just aired its finale after a drama-filled 6 weeks. The show filmed in which island? A, the Bahamas, B, the Maldives, or C, Fiji?
2: Oh, I'm going to say Fiji.
0: Yeah.
1: Okay. Five. Oh, shoot.
0: Oh, that's it.
1: Oh, that's all we have. You won $200.
2: All right.
1: Good job. Come on in.
0: You got to tell
1: Where's your bestie? Bestie, come on over. We'll be right back.

0: Tomorrow, y'all, we have an incredible show. Will Ferrell, Molly Shannon, and the cast of The Hawk.
1: Plus, singer-songwriter Adam Lambert.
0: We're going to have a good one. We'll see y'all tomorrow.
1: Have a good day.
2: Bye. The word that comes to mind is alive.
3: This is Today.
4: When you walk in here and you see 40 people at 4 a.m. at about a 10, you can't help but feed off that. And you're like, whoa, it's a Studio 1A.
2: People who literally are up all night to bring this show to you. There's not a morning I walk in here that I don't pinch myself and think I get to be here. People that watch the Today Show aren't just watching a show. They're people that are in the family. They're in our family.
4: They're allowing us into their homes every morning.
2: When we go out there and we get to meet people and they say, I love you, you feel like family. I always say, we feel like your family too. That's how we feel.
4: And they're so excited to be there. We get excited. We feed off that energy.
2: They're the reason we get up in the morning. It's the excitement of being part of something that's bigger than you. It's 8 o'clock on Today. Coming up, severe weather, intense downpours in Texas overnight.
5: These flash floods can happen quickly.
2: Roads overtaken by rushing water with even more rain on the way, while millions are waking up to another day of extreme heat. Al's got your full forecast. Then, summer of love.
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21: The winners of Love Island USA 2026 are...
4: And the crowd went wild. We are back with that exciting end to one of the summer's hottest shows, Love Island USA. Season 8 of the reality dating series following young singles who put their connections to the test at a stunning villa in Fiji filled with all the racy challenges and all the drama that we've come to expect. And this morning, those newly crowned winners, Trinity Tatum and Bryce Detloff, Brinity, as the fans have dubbed them, they are back in L.A. They're joining us now for their first interview since that finale. Trinity, good morning. Brinity, good morning.
22: Good morning. Good morning.
6: Good morning. How are we doing?
4: I know you've just been outside the villa, back in the real world for a few hours, but how has it been so far?
6: It's been pretty crazy, honestly. I mean, we were just in Fiji like less than 20 hours ago. So like coming back in, it's just like, you know, 50 days without our phones, without any like access to the outside world. It's been like unreal to see like everyone's responses and like, I don't know, it's like, it's a little overwhelming,
22: yeah,
6: to be honest.
22: Yeah, it's very overwhelming. Yeah. Like it's a little anxious a little bit, but we still have to kind of get adjusted being back in the real world. Like seeing people walk is like, oh shoot, like people exist outside of the villa.
6: Yeah. Like we're outside the bubble now. So
4: Trinity, what was it about the two of you that made you both keep choosing each other over and over despite what the villa threw at you?
22: Honestly, for me, I think it was genuinely like the personality. Like, obviously, I've always thought he was attractive and, you know, he was smart and funny. But when I really got to know him and, like, from the outside looking in, I was like, oh, like, he does more to him than kind of what it seems on the outside.
6: Yikes.
22: So, like, when I just continue to have more conversations with him, like, I, like, start to realize, like, we're very compatible. And I'm like, I want to work this out instead of kind of try other people and, like, see it through compared to, like, how dating is in the real world where people just kind of see other options.
4: Well, Bryce, I mean, you two also had some really public conversations about topics that a lot of people would have in private. You talked about the 7-year age gap between the two of you. You talked about the fact that it's an interracial romance as well. Why do you think those conversations seem to have resonated so much with people who are watching and voting?
6: Well, I think it's like, you know, especially like the age gap thing is always like, it's kind of a sensitive topic for a lot of people. And like, you know, I think ultimately after, you know, talking to her for so long, I realized, in my opinion, she was the most mature person on the show. And I felt like so comfortable with her and like our laughter. She understood like her level of comedy and everything just showed like she was just like so intelligent and like so beyond her age that like. The age gap ended up just, like, completely disappearing in my mind. So it was, honestly, like, really special.
22: Yeah, I agree. Honestly, like, the age gap thing, I honestly forget. like, honestly, it's like, you don't even think about it. I feel like we're so similar and so alike that's, like, in the back of my mind. And I honestly see it as, like, a positive thing because he can be very funny. He can be, like, I don't want to say childish, but you can be, like...
6: I have my moments for
22: sure. Yeah, you can have your moments, but when it's time to, like, be serious and have those conversations, he knows exactly what to say. Like, he gives the best advice. And I think, like, what more can you ask? So it's perfect for me.
4: Trinity, you know there's skeptics out there. There are doubters out there. What would you say to people who are like, can you really fall in love in 6 weeks on an island cut off from the world?
22: Honestly, yeah, for me, honestly, because we've, like, been around each other for, what, 6 weeks? We're around each other all day, 24 hours. We're having intimate conversations that, you know, sometimes you don't see. We have those really heart-to-heart moments. Genuinely, I feel like if you could be around somebody that long and you think that you won't fall in love or, like, love somebody, like, that's kind of insane. Like, and then we're so alike that it's like we're always in sync. So genuinely, like, just being around him and, like, getting to know him and the little sweet gestures and the things that he does, like, it definitely made me fall for him, like, hard.
4: Oh, listen, I'll be honest with you. We've been watching you in the monitor. Like, you guys have been all over each other for the last half hour or so and the way that you look at each other. It looks like you're into each other. What's next? Where does all of this go from here? I know you're from Virginia. You're going back there. You two going to move in together. What happens now?
22: Well, honestly, this is like my first time out, like being outside of Virginia, like in LA and like being around. So I definitely want to kind of explore LA more and see how I like it. But Virginia, they're not seeing me for too long. I'm not going to lie. I'm not going to be there for too long. But I definitely want to be wherever Bryce is. That's for sure. Like, I don't. Like, being away from him, I get, like, a little separation anxiety.
6: I know, it's crazy. Like, it's something we weren't anticipating. It was just, like how much, like, our connection has, like, affected us outside of here, too. It's, like, anytime she's even, like, oh, I'm going to go run this errand, I'm like, where's she going? Like, I'm, like, my heart rate started. I'm, like, what's going on right now? Because it's, like, you know, you spend 24 hours with each other every day for, like, almost 50 days straight.
4: Yeah.
6: And, you know, it's just, like,
22: you gotta be around.
6: And it's an emotional thing, the whole show. It's not like, you know, there's a lot of highs, there's a lot of happiness, but there's a lot of, like, intensity, there's a lot of anxiety, there's a lot of pressure. And, like, you know, one thing that brings us closer is that comfort that in those moments that we look at each other, like, in those challenges and all these, like, things that, like, I can confide in her and feel, like, safe. And it's, like, bringing that in the real world. It's almost like I feel like life is the challenge and we're, like, you know, confiding in each other. So
4: thank you both. I know you just landed, so we appreciate you taking some time to talk to us. Brittany, we're pulling for you. We'll check back in and enjoy all this newfound fame and success.
22: Thank you.
6: Awesome. Thank you so much.
4: Yes, folks. Their journey not over. The Love Island USA reunion It is coming to Peacock on August 31st. Until then, you can catch up on the drama, or you can relive the drama because the entire season is also streaming there as well. Al?
3: Thank you, Craig. Record highs in the Northeast, Mid-Atlantic, on into the Great Lakes, flooding continuing down through Texas, monsoonal moisture in the Southwest, sunny skies up and down the West Coast. That's what's going on.

0: We're back 8:30 on a hump day Wednesday morning, saying hello to this happy crowd here in Rockefeller Plaza. Dylan's joined the party. Chanel's joined the party. How's the crowd feeling? We good? Down there? You good?
1: I just saw three more Bon Jovi signs. Everybody's going.
2: I love so many.
1: So fun.
3: How fun is that?
4: All right, guys. The signs are here, but look who else is here. One of our favorites, Martha Stewart, ladies and gentlemen, cooking up something special from her restaurant. It's called The Bedford, modeled after her 1925 farmhouse by the same name in Bedford, New York. She's got the perfect meal today. It's a delicious burger. There's rib meat. There's chuck. Ooh. There's brisket.
2: Oh, yeah, but just the perfect
4: blend. And
2: there's
4: a cocktail to wash it all down.
5: Oh, sure. Now you're talking.
2: And it's in the shape of a square, so
1: yeah,
2: even
1: what
2: better.
1: What does that mean?
2: Yeah, I don't know. We'll find out.
5: It's like a White Castle,
2: special.
5: Only elevated.
2: Yeah.
5: Or Wendy's burgers.
6: That's true, yeah.
2: All the square burgers. Okay. Coming up on the third hour, we are celebrating a milestone for a weather icon. No, not Al. We're talking Jim Cantore.
5: Yes.
2: He's going to be here to mark 40 years of forecast, hurricanes, and thunder snow at the Weather Channel.
1: Oh, my goodness.
4: But is that going to be on the Emmy-nominated third hour?
2: There you go.
5: Yes.
2: Emmy-nominated.
5: It is.
2: Yes, we are. Thank you for clarifying.
1: Well, what's coming up on the Emmy-nominated
2: Well, I'll tell you
1: hour.
2: What. You know, it's just a family affair around here. Don't miss the fourth hour. We'll be chatting with legendary actress Mary Steenburgen about her new pickleball comedy. Are you still playing pickleball?
1: Not really.
2: Okay, great. What about you, Carson?
4: No. Okay, it was
1: great.
4: The fastest growing sport.
1: Glad I asked.
3: Yeah, exactly.
6: They gave it up for Mahjong.
3: 2 months.
1: It's Mahjong.
2: We've tried.
1: Mahjong.
2: Oh, it's Mahjong now. We've moved on to something more physical.
3: It's a little bit more of a wrist sport.
2: Yes, yes. You know? We're also going to talk, Carson, about her longtime marriage to Ted Danson.
4: That's right.
3: Yes.
2: There you go.
3: Okay.
2: Good.
3: Plus, we are celebrating a baby boom on our show.
5: Oh.
3: Three of our staffers are going to show off their maternity style with the help of Anne Hathaway stylist, Erin Wolfe.
2: There's definitely something in the water here.
3: There's three.
1: Yeah. Baby boom.
3: Three staffers that are pregnant.
1: Yeah. Wow. Erin Walsh is styling Anne Hathaway, who is pregnant.
3: Exactly.
2: Yes.
1: I love it. Okay, much to look forward to on all these Emmy-nominated hours. But first, let's check in the weather.
5: All right, let's see what we've got as we look ahead toward the weekend. Now we're at hump day. Nice day in the Northeast on Friday. Hot and humid in the midsection of the country. Quite hot out west. We get to Saturday. Look for showers and storms moving into the Northeast. Great Lakes. Hot and steamy as you get into the midsection of country. More monsoonal moisture in the Southwest. Sunday, a few storms in the southeast. The heat wave continues. Midsection of the country, more wet weather in the southwest. Hot in the Pacific Northwest. That's what's going on around the country. Here's what's happening in your neck of the woods. Well, somebody's double digits. What's your name?
7: Eva.
5: Well, very good. Happy birthday. And how does it feel to be double digits?
7: Amazing.
5: All right. There you go. Thanks so much. Happy birthday, dear. Oh, Mr. Melvin.
8: Broker, thank you, sir. Just ahead, our week-long countdown to the Odyssey rolls on with these two talented stars of the film, Oscar winner Lupita Nyong'o, Emmy winner John Bernthal. We'll talk to them. But first, this is Today on NBC.

0: We are back with an epic red carpet event last night. There they are, the stars of the Odyssey at their New York City premiere. Our cameras were right there for the big event that included the cast, special guests. They even trotted out a Trojan horse. The horse stood some 40 feet tall. It weighed 4 tons. And fresh from that premiere, look who's up early this morning. Two more stars of the film itself, Lupita Nyong'o, John Bernthal. Good morning. Welcome.
1: Good morning.
0: I mean, we've been talking about it for a while now. The Odyssey was quite the odyssey to actually create, to get on the film, but it is a cinematic masterpiece. And apparently, Christopher Nolan broke one of his rules when he cast you. I read that he actually wrote this thing, created this thing in his mind, with you in mind for the character.
1: Yeah. He told me that. I didn't know that he didn't write with specific actors in mind. So when I met with him to discuss his next movie and what role he wanted me to play, he told me that, and which is a high compliment, of course. And I was very, very honored to play both Helen and Clytemnestra in this movie.
0: And you said yes on the spot.
1: Oh, yes.
0: Of course.
1: Oh, yes. Yeah. He wanted me to read the script first, and I was like, no, it's a yes.
0: Yeah.
1: I'll read it, but as a formality. But yeah.
0: I don't need to see your words, Christopher Nolan. How about you, John? Was it like immediately when he pitched
2: you? He definitely did not have me in mind. No, I'm just joking. But absolutely the same. He's singular. He's one-on-one. He's doing the very thing that I believe he was put on this earth to do. And you jump at a chance to work with somebody like him.
0: Some astute fans of yours have noticed something about you over the years. Mm-hmm. And I don't know if you've heard this or seen this. So I want to play just a quick clip to show you what I'm talking about. Okay. Take a look. Take a listen.
3: Else, man.
4: Let me tell you something.
3: I'm going to tell you right now. I'm telling you right now.
0: I'll tell you what, man.
2: Yeah.
0: How did that start? Is it scripted? Did you just ad-lib this?
2: Yeah, I think it definitely started with Walking Dead. I think it definitely started scripted and then probably snuck its way in, with other writers. But I will absolutely tell you, on this project with this, on this set with this script, you say what's written,
0: Okay, sure.
2: So you're going to have to talk to the man about that.
0: So we don't get one of those in the Odyssey.
2: No, I'm not throwing that in there. No, okay. No, sir. If it's in there, it's his.
0: Okay.
2: Yeah.
0: Mr. Nolan would not script that. Lupita. Oh, maybe, okay.
1: You'll see.
0: Okay.
2: Yeah, exactly. Let's
0: all right.
2: Leave it at that. Yeah.
0: Lupita, we were just talking about the fact that this is like the second time in the last few years where you've taken on two characters.
1: Yeah.
0: So we don't want to give away too much. We're not going to show an image of the characters. But this is like a thing for you. And in this particular film, you're playing someone who's traditionally not thought to necessarily look like you.
1: Mm-hmm.
0: Tell me about this opportunity to sort of change the narrative there, to change the face of this particular character.
1: Well, I think that with any adaptation, it takes on the vision of the adapter. So in this case, Chris was taking on this age-old text that has been adapted a number of times, and it is a reflection of our times, The point of an adaptation is to say something new with an old material. And so I don't know what the inner reasons were for him casting me, but I do think it was a courageous and beautiful thing, and I'm just honored to play it.
0: Well, as someone who saw the film, you played it beautifully.
1: Thank you.
0: You
1: Thank
0: played
1: you
0: it beautifully.
1: Very much.
0: You, like a lot of folks in this film, John, you had to grow out a little bit of the. He wasn't letting guys use prosthetics. I hear you actually had to go with the beard.
2: Yeah.
0: Was everyone a fan of the beard? Like when you would come home in character, were they like, "Oh, wow, it's so handsome"?
2: No.
1: And no hair.
2: Nor the shaved head. So Chris got me with the double whammy with my wife. Yeah.
0: What'd she say? I mean, was she
2: not a fan of the beard at all? And it was a couple projects in a row that I went with the beard. So, and that was a big beard too. So yeah, no bueno in my home. Yeah.
0: There's also this fantastic scene in the film inside the Trojan horse. And when I watched it, I was a little anxious for you. How close were all of you inside that horse and for how long?
2: Look, I think the palpability of the danger and the hardship and the struggle, I don't know that I've ever felt it as much as in watching this film. And you know, people talk about how hard it is on these sets and the enormous fidelity to Chris and the lengths that people go to. No one's working as hard as he is there. But it's real. It was not comfortable in there. It was not easy. There was not a single easy day. And honestly, I don't think any of us would have had it any other way. I think you go into something like this with a guy like Chris, and you know you're ready to give absolutely everything you have. And I think it really shows. But there was nothing comfortable about that horse.
0: Lupita, really quickly, you pointed out that this is a modern adaptation of a classic. Is there another classic that you would actually consider remaking? Is there something in your mind you're like, you know what? Mm. We should do a modern take on this story.
1: Oh, wow, that's such a good question. I've always been attracted to the story of Amani Rennes, who was a queen, an African queen, who ruled over a very big chunk of the continent at some point.
0: Okay.
1: Yeah, so I would like to see that on camera.
0: We call that manifestation here.
2: All right. Let's go.
0: John, Lupita, congratulations, first of all. Thank you. Thanks for getting up early after what I know was a late night at the premiere. John, we're going to chat more with you in the third hour because Lupita said she had to go home and take a nap. Tomorrow, Anne Hathaway and Tom Holland will be here live as well. And a reminder, your daily reminder, in fact, The Odyssey is from our sister company, Universal Pictures. It opens in theaters nationwide on Friday. We're going to be back with Pop Start and much more on this busy Wednesday morning. But first, this is Today on NBC.

0: Back, Carson, time for pop.
1: All right, let's get right to it, guys. We got a lot to cover. We're going to start with Suni Lee, the six-time Olympic medalist, shared this video to social media yesterday.
2: I know what I'm capable of. I'm willing to do whatever it takes to get there. Back in the gym.
1: You see? How about that? Yeah. That's captioned, I'm back. Suni revealing that she's working on a return to gymnastics. Her journey is going to be told in an upcoming documentary for Fanatics Studio. In a press release, the gold medalist shared, quote, through the setbacks and the victories, I'm giving myself one more chance to find out what happens when I keep going. Mm. Of course, Suni had a successful comeback once before, you might recall, taking home a gold medal and two bronze medals in Paris when she was dealing with other issues, her health issues with her kidneys. Just a reminder, yesterday marked 2 years and counting to LA 28.
0: Wow.
1: All right.
3: 2 years.
1: Next up, Cat's Eye, the global girl group, is on top of the world with a sold-out tour and a Grammy nomination for Best New Artist. The pop stars are now the subject of a new documentary. Cat's Eye Wild Hearts will feature never-before-seen footage of the group's whirlwind journey to success, and we've got a Popstar exclusive look at the trailer.
2: How did we get to this point so quickly?
4: Oh my God!
5: It takes a lot. Sweat, tears.
4: Always had that chaoticness.
0: I'm ready.
1: Really? How about that, guys?
6: Cool.
1: I saw my gov ball. They're great.
0: Oh, yeah?
1: Oh, yeah. So fun. Cat's Eye, London dragged me there. Wild Hearts will be released in theaters on August 12th. Tickets are on sale now. And by the way, Friday, August 14th, you can see everything that I saw at GovBall, what I loved about Cat's Eye, right here in our plaza.
0: Everywhere.
1: That's going to be a wild one. So come on down if you're in the New York area, Friday, August 14th. Mm-hmm. Next up, Tony. What? Next up, Tony. All right. A look at a new... where did this story come? Oh, I love it. It's happening today.
7: So
1: Anthony Bourdain biopic is out this morning. Ooh. Holdover star Dominic Sessa is going to take on the lead role, the late great chef, with the movie taking place during his early years in the kitchen. We got a sneak peek for you here. The cast, which also includes Antonio Banderas, dive into the importance of the story.
8: Ooh. The movie captures the moment he discovers that he has a passion for food and makes a decision that it's going to be a part of his life.
9: Let me teach you this. I was
10: reminded. It's a story of somebody curious and hoping to learn.
8: This experience inspired him to understand who he was. That gives you a real feeling of hope.
4: Personal.
1: All right, Tony from A24 will hit theaters August 7th. Let's see what we got next.
3: Yeah. A24.
1: All right, Alvin and the Chipmunks.
3: Oh, yeah.
1: This one I'm prepared for. The band getting back together for more songs that are sure to get stuck in your head. Well, while Christmas is still months away, the Chipmunks may be back sooner than you think. According to the Wall Street Journal, a revival for the tiny boy band is in the works, including digital short-form content and a movie. Now, the idea here is for the Chipmunks to become influencers, posting songs and reactions to social media. We last saw Alvin, Simon, and Theodore on the big screen way back in 2015. This all comes, of course, as a lead-up to the Chipmunks' 70th anniversary. Wow. That's in 2028.
0: Anyone have that?
1: Which is also in the L.A. Olympics.
0: Yeah.
7: First album I ever purchased, 1964. Alvin and the Chipmunks sing the Beatles.
0: Oh, wow.
7: Yeah, I bought it with
0: there's a combo. You can put that on eBay right now.
7: That's right.
1: Next up, The Big Break. That's Golf Channel's reality competition series. 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
1: 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Big Break premieres on the Golf Channel August 25th. You know who came from Big Break? We got six-time PGA Tour winner Tony Finau.
0: Wow.
1: Was on that show in 09. He actually lost in the finale, turned pro, that. And now he's a huge star.
0: How amazing.
1: Maybe
0: you really
1: happen.
0: Do study for pop stars.
1: I do, guys. Yeah, I'm so happy to have the show.
6: It's what he does.
1: I love it. I'm happy to be here.
0: You know what? Happy
1: here. Incredible.
7: Look, he asks the best questions.
0: He does ask the best questions. And he preps for the cooking segments. And you better when
1: it.
0: Martha's here.
7: Oh, yeah.
0: Because she knows what's what. She's grilling square burgers on the plaza. It's the Martha way. You know they're extra special.
13: Look at the recipe.
0: Ooh,
13: what she's drinking.
0: Oh, Martha.
7: Oh,
13: Martha.
1: Every time she's here, we're calling
7: welcome.
1: Uber's home. Every time.
13: That looks good, but whatever.
7: This morning on the third hour of today, extreme weather. Devastating downpours across the South. Millions on alert for flash flooding. Nearly half of us are sweltering in brutal summer heat, and we're going to track all of it. Plus, final countdown, Spain advances at the World Cup with an impressive win over France. Now today, Argentina and England face off, renewing a decades-long rivalry. We'll break down all the action. Then later, a good buddy, legendary storm chaser and forecaster, Jim Cantore, stopping by. Celebrating a major milestone at the Weather Channel. And Emmy winner John Bernthal live in Studio 1A talking about his role in The Odyssey. And we'll try to get some details on that other summer blockbuster he's in, the new Spider-Man movie. Your Spidey senses tingling today, Wednesday, July 15th, 2026. Live from Studio 1A in Rockefeller Plaza, this is the third hour of today.
15: And a very good morning to you. Welcome to this third hour of today. I'm Craig. Here's Dylan. There's Al. Thank you so much for joining us. And, you know, if it's a Wednesday here on the third hour of today, it's not just any day.
16: Mike. What day is it, Mike? Hump day.
15: You know what? I do wonder if it was the camel that helped us secure the Emmy nomination.
0: It could be.
7: It could have been. But we've had the camel for a while.
15: I don't know. It's less than a year old. All hail to the camel.
0: I did have my socks ready to go today, too.
15: I feel like now if you wear them, though, it's like you can't wear them now.
0: Why?
15: Because it's been too long.
0: Why?
15: I don't know. All right. I gave Dylan some camel socks a while ago. She hasn't worn them yet. She's going to wear them for you at some point. Lots to get to this morning. We're not going to talk about the camel all morning. We're going to switch now to this wild weather coast to coast.
0: Yeah, there is a lot going on in the weather department. Record heat, fires, and down south pouring rain. Texas is just getting hammered. Some areas of the state got more than a foot of rain in just the last 48 hours.
7: We've also got wildfire smoke to deal with for a good portion of the country. So,
0: weather team!
7: Assemble!
15: Oh,
7: here we go.
15: It's more dramatic every time.
0: It's because it's Al.
7: You know, if you can't say something nice.
15: It's so
7: here's the deal. More heavy rain. We had a report earlier from Ryan Chandler talking about the heavy rain in Kerrville. Well, take a look. We've got flash flood warnings for 5 million people. We're talking about this heavy rain going over the same areas again and again and again. And that's why we have a moderate to high risk throughout much of southern Texas as we watch this start to move forward. Anywhere from another 4 to 8 inches, but locally there could be 10 inches of rain or more. Now, the other big story has been the heat. This time the heat dome now elongating, stretching from the plains all the way to the mid-Atlantic. And there's a front, though, that's going to bring a little relief, a cooler air coming in from Canada as we move toward the weekend. Here's the deal. So right now, today, we are looking into tomorrow, the possibility of records from Raleigh, Blacksburg, Mansfield, all the way to Islip, Long Island, Worcester, Mass as well. Behind the system, we're looking at heat indexes dropping. The humidity starts to moderate. But ahead of the system today, D.C., it's going to feel like 105, 100 in Dayton. Detroit, 102 degrees. Tomorrow, the front drops a little further south. Philadelphia, you're still with the heat index of triple digits. But from Syracuse, Cleveland, Boston, a little more comfortable. And then as we move into the next couple of days for the weekend, New York City, a little milder with temperatures in the 80s. But the 90s and the high humidity continues as you make your way down south. The only thing that may may moderate those temperatures, ironically, is this wildfire smoke coming out of Canada.
0: Yeah, also coming out of Canada. So you have that cooler air trying to settle in, but with it comes the smoke. We have lots of wildfires up across Canada. Look at how expansive these are. Dozens of massive wildfires producing all of that smoke. More than 250,000 acres have been burned. So that smoke is in the air. It gets caught up in the jet stream, and that is what we're seeing. You might have noticed it was kind of hazy yesterday, still sunny with the blue skies, but that haze was settling in, and that we are going to see more of that again today with those northwesterly winds. Now, just enough haze to perhaps block out some of that solar energy, which could prevent temperatures from getting as hot. It's still humid, it's still sticky, it's still stifling, and it's really unhealthy. When you have all that pollution in the air due to those wildfires, it could make it very difficult for anyone suffering from respiratory illnesses, asthma, older people, younger people, anyone who is outside, especially during the hottest part of the day. Mm-hmm. It just creates those high ozone levels. So it could be dangerous for folks who are outside with this smoke just pouring in from Canada.
7: There you go. Yeah.
15: Well, and the good news great is, day to stay inside.
7: That's right. If you're playing a World Cup game, hopefully you're on an inside air-conditioned field.
15: In fact, they are today. Today's World Cup matchup between Argentina and England is one of those matches, and not all of them have been. They're playing down in Atlanta. They'll have the AC going. The winner of that game, of course, advancing to the finals on Sunday here in the New Jersey at MetLife. They're going to take on Spain. That Spanish team beating France in a convincing victory yesterday. A lot of folks thought France was actually going to win the whole thing with Mbappe, but France is going home now. Spain heads to the finals for just the second time in that country's history. Here to break it all down, that match, and look ahead to today as well, our friend Taylor Twellman, MLS lead analyst over on Apple TV. Also, of course, former member of the U.S. men's national team. Taylor, thanks for coming back. Let's start with today, or start with yesterday before we turn to today. That match between France and Spain, a lot of folks did think that France was going to have the juice. They've been playing well the entire tournament. But as you reminded us last hour, Spain only gave up one goal the entire tournament.
6: Yeah. I know, Craig. It's wild, isn't it? It's when the tournament started, there was a 1A, 1B favorite, France, Spain. And I think as the tournament evolved, France kind of captured the audience of the United States because of the way they went about their business, Mbappe being a superstar, him leading Lionel Messi in that chase of the Golden Boot, and it almost became Spain was the forgotten team. Now, Spain opened up their tournament, guys, and they drew 0-0 against Cape Verde. So a lot of people were like, hang on a minute, is this Spanish team ready? Well, here we are. They're unbeaten in their last 37 games. They've only given up one goal. They've kind of been this unheralded phenomenon, for lack of a better way to put it, mainly because they're efficient, they're effective, they suffocate the opposition. They made France look ordinary yesterday. They were the best team on the field yesterday, and arguably they've been the best team in the World Cup. Credit to them, because I think a lot of us, including myself, we got enamored with the superstars and we forgot it's a team game, and the best team in this tournament is probably Spain.
0: All right, Taylor, let's turn to today's game between Argentina and England. I hear there's quite the contentious and heated rivalry. Can you give us some background on that?
6: Just a little bit, Dylan. Just a little bit. I think this is the most hated rivalry in World Cup. Now, I'm not talking about rivalry in the sport. I'm just talking about in this type of tournament. 1986, Diego Maradona, the hand of God goal was against who? The English.
15: That's right.
6: 1998, Diego Simeone, David Beckham, red card. And then the English kind of come back in 02, and they win in a penalty shootout. It's almost been a quarter century, Dylan, and they haven't played each other. And yet, this could be either Lionel Messi's last game he ever plays for Argentina, or, as we've all heard, it's coming home for the last 60 years. England hasn't been in a World Cup final. Could they knock out and exercise their demon against Argentina and get back to the World Cup final in 60 years? I think the bigger question will be who buys more beer in Atlanta? And my money's on Argentina. Yeah. I think Argentina fans are going to deliver today.
7: All right. So Taylor, who does Spain rather play, England or Argentina?
6: Al, it's a good question. They beat England in the European Cup final, right, in 2024. So they know that kind of game, and they know what it's going to be. Emotionally, and I said this in the early hours of the Today Show, this is interesting because Lionel Messi made his name in Spain for Barcelona. And only the Real Madrid fan is not going to appreciate what Lionel Messi did in Spain because of that rivalry between Barcelona and Real Madrid. But yet, every Spanish fan knows and appreciates and respects the aura of the greatest of all time. I'm not sure they want to play that guy in the last game of his international career in a World Cup final. I think if they had their choice, they would take England. But Al, if I'm being honest, the way the Spanish are playing, I don't think it matters who's on the other side. Quite frankly, I think they're confident. They're unbeaten in their last 37. They'll play who they will. But if they were given the option, I think they would take the three Lions.
15: All right. Taylor Twelman. Taylor, thank you.
7: And you know what we love? The day after, the Monday after the final, Taylor Twelman will be here filling in for you.
15: I'm not sure that was for...
6: Who drew the short straw on that one?
15: I don't know, but we're excited to have you.
7: Can't wait.
15: Not sure if we were supposed to share it just yet, but we are excited to have you.
6: See you guys.
0: Looking forward to it.
15: Taylor, thank you. You can watch the final two World Cup matches in Spanish over on Telemundo. And, of course, streaming on Peacock, as 1 in 5 viewers have been doing this
0: World Cup. Did you know you were off Monday? That's the question.
15: I'm off all next week. I'm off some the week after.
7: Oh, yeah.
0: You're done? Done for the summer?
15: Yes.
7: Okay, so good news. We know how much time we have to go do stuff in his dressing room.
15: Oh, great. Okay. Brother team, assemble.
7: Coming up in our series on the money, how to save on our medical expenses and what to do if we get a big bill that maybe we're not quite sure is correct. And then later, fresh off last night's premiere, John Bernthal here live talking The Odyssey, Spider-Man, and more. Third of the day.

0: This morning in our series On the Money, we are tackling a common complaint, though sometimes confusing and stressful medical bills. If you've ever had sticker shock after a doctor's visit, don't panic because NBC's chief business correspondent Christine Romans is here with ways to save. Christine, good morning.
1: Good morning.
0: I just ignore the bill for the first few times it comes, and then eventually I pay it when they figure out all the details.
2: Not sure. 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
0: okay.
2: I don't think that's a good idea.
0: I feel like it's always changing.
1: Yeah, don't put it. 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
1: 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But there's GoodRx, there's SingleCare, and the drug company websites themselves often have some perks, some discounts, and the cheapest price is there.
3: You know, if you've gone to the doctor or you go to the hospital, you get that bill, there is so much on that bill. What if you get the bill, it's higher than you think, can you fight it? How do you do that?
1: And it can be overwhelming, and there are a lot of mistakes, Al. I'm telling you, a lot of mistakes happen. So many hands are on those bills. So ask for an itemized bill. Contact your provider immediately if you think that there's a problem. That's really important, not just a phone call, but to get on the record in writing that you think there's a problem here. Check for double billing. It often happens. Yeah. Sometimes they don't submit to your insurance company, or they've got an old insurance company on record, so you might have to resubmit and appeal. And if you are not getting anywhere, there are patient advocates who can help you. There are entire nonprofits that are there to help people who have been having trouble there. And if you're really in trouble, I am formally disputing this debt. Place it on a billing hold before you send it to collections. Get that in writing so that you know that there's actually an investigation happening.
3: Okay, it comes time to pay. What's the best way to do that?
1: Okay, you're flexible.
2: You could do what Dylan does.
1: Yeah.
3: That's not paying.
0: Just wait a few rounds, few
1: do
0: cycles.
1: Do not put your head in the sand, but there's the flexible spending account.
3: Right.
1: That's your pre-tax money, so that's basically you're getting health care at a discount there, or your health spending savings account.
3: Can you negotiate?
1: You can, and you can often say, if there's a debt there, you can say, look, I want to pay a lump sum, or I want a payment plan, but Al, be very careful. Don't get a payment plan. Sorry, that is basically a credit card with a high interest rate from the hospital or the provider. Ask for no interest. You want to make sure you're doing that because that can be a problem. And again, negotiating. And you can use some of these calculators to find out if you're getting the best price. Say, right. I found this surgery much cheaper someplace else. I want a lower price. Credit counselors, the National Foundation for Credit Counseling, if you're in trouble, they can help you sort of look at all of your debts and figure out how to pay that bill.
3: And there can be financial assistance out there?
1: There can. And even with hospitals, there's something called charity care. States often have funds to help you so that you don't get into a medical debt spiral here. So that's the whole thing. Like, you want to just make sure that you don't let this follow you around.
3: So many families get ruined by this.
1: Oh, absolutely. It's a problem.
2: Great
1: nice to see you guys.
3: All right. Well, coming up, award-winning actor John Bernthal live in Studio 1A. We're going to talk about The Odyssey and his return as the Punisher. in the Marvel Universe. And then later, our good friend, Weather Channel meteorologist.
4: Oh, wow.
3: I've known him so long, he used to have hair.
1: You did.
3: But then so did I. But not as much. His was luxuriant. We're going to take a look at his incredible career, his amazing anniversary, and all the storms, including thunder snow. Jim Cantore in the third hour of today.

0: with an Emmy-winning actor who has starred on the big and small screens.
1: Jon Bernthal's latest role is in the highly anticipated epic, The Odyssey. He plays the betrayed king of Sparta.
2: That's right. Beyond The Odyssey, Jon also just wrapped up his Broadway debut in Dog Day Afternoon, and he's returning to his role as the Punisher in another summer blockbuster, the new Spider-Man movie. Jon, good morning.
3: Thank you so much for having me,
1: guys. You got like 8 gigs.
3: Oh, boy. A lot of kids.
2: Fantastic.
3: Those knives, yeah.
2: So you go back, you hear that Christopher Nolan's making The Odyssey, and then you get a call. He wants you to be part of this. That's got to be a pretty special moment.
3: Absolutely, yeah. You jump. I think at the end of the day, you know, this is it's a filmmaker-driven business. It's he's one on one. He's singular. He's doing the very thing he's put on this earth to do. And when someone like that calls, it's a thrill. And there's nothing I wouldn't do for him. And you know, sometimes you meet your heroes, and they go so far beyond what you could ever imagine. His work ethic, his skill, his talent, and his love, his real love for the game is just unparalleled, and I'm so grateful that I got the chance to work with him.
0: And for him to take on a story like The Odyssey, I mean, literally for thousands of years, it has held audiences captive. What is it about this story that people love so much?
3: Look, I think it's so enormously human. Obviously, it's done more than stood the test of time. You know, it really hit me last night, being at the premiere, watching it, sitting in between my oldest son and my wife. You know, for as big as it is, and as epic as it is, and I think the filmmaking, as folks will see, you've never seen anything like it.
1: No,
3: at its core, you know, it's this man who just wants to go home, and the toll of war, and from someone who's been away from their family for a long time, to be able to sit again in between my wife and my son, it's so unbelievably human, as truly great stories have to be. And this movie is it's one of a kind.
1: It's also it's a tale of betrayal and greed, and the dynamic between husband and wife and dad and son. It's like, to your point, it's all the things.
2: That's right.
1: Was there a point though in the film? I mean, we've got monsters, we've got the underworld, we've got all. Was there ever a point in the film, in one of those scenes, where you look around, you're like, what the heck am I doing?
3: Yeah, every day, honestly, every day you got there. I mean, you know, we shot the movie all over the world, the scale, the scope of it. Yeah, it was just so extraordinary. Everything was real. It was right there in front of you. And I just remember my first day arriving in Morocco, thousands of extras, these huge ships. But then, you know, I got to see my good friend, Matt Damon. And when I saw how wide his eyes were, you know, I knew. You know, and he said, "Jon, I've never seen anything like this before." I said, "Man, that makes two of us." And every day was really like that, and it just inspires such unbelievable work ethic, and I've never seen such fidelity to a filmmaker from a cast and a crew. Mm-hmm. And he deserves it, and I'd do anything for him.
2: Yeah, and then you've got another spectacle coming out this summer, Spider-Man: Brand New Day. You're playing the Punisher the second time, putting the costume on and moving into that character again the second time. Did it make it easier to find where he is and expand him a little bit?
3: Look, I don't know. Easier isn't necessarily what I'm going for. Sadly, I think. Look, it's a character I care deeply about, and I want to protect the character. I want to do a version of him that the fans will accept and appreciate. But mostly for me, you know, it's two back-to-back movies that I got to do with my friend Tom Holland. I've known him since he was 17.
2: Wow.
3: He's as good a man as he is an actor. I'm just so in awe of him and proud of him, and I love seeing the man that he's become, and to be able to now, we did our audition tapes together for The Punisher and Spider-Man when we were in Ireland when he was 17.
1: That's cool.
3: So to now walk onto this set and see all that he's accomplished, and he still leads with grace, he's still a family first guy, he's in love, it was a real treat for me.
1: He's going to be here tomorrow too, so
3: give him my love.
1: We're going to replay all of the nice things you said about him.
3: Yeah.
1: Thank you, John.
3: Thank you.
2: Jon, thank you so much.
3: Thank you for having me.
2: Don't forget, The Odyssey opens everywhere in theaters this Friday, July 17th.
1: At this point, I don't think anyone could forget it.
2: I don't think so. But we're going to make sure that

0: Hey guys, good morning from Canal Street. I'm with Mr. Al Roker here.
1: Just imagine standing in this for 8 to 10 more hours.
0: Gee, thanks, Al. Well, I'm looking forward to it.
1: I'm right here with you, baby.
2: Right here with you, baby. That was back in 2012 when our buddy Al was down there in New Orleans during Hurricane Isaac, along with the icon himself, Weather Channel meteorologist Jim Cantore.
3: It really wasn't that windy. We just liked holding on to each other.
2: Here they are. 14 years later, the bromance still going strong.
3: Yeah. All right, come on over.
2: Oh, there we go.
4: I love that. I almost didn't know which was the video.
2: Yeah. By the way, you both are aging very well.
5: Thank you, Greg. We appreciate that.
3: Jim, my goodness. Jim literally, I mean, well, you'll see in the video, he had one of the most amazing heads of hair that.
2: I just don't remember that.
5: They used to call me Comb Your Hair Cantore.
2: Comb Your Hair Cantore.
3: And then he was in one strong storm and boom.
5: Yeah, it was gone. Katrina, I think.
4: Look at that.
3: Come on.
4: And then you went outside, you started battling the elements, you've covered 116 tropical storms and counting. Yeah. And now he has arrived at a major career milestone, 40 years at the Weather Channel. Congratulations.
5: Wow, thanks, guys.
4: Well, thanks for celebrating
5: you,
4: it here with us.
5: I appreciate that. Thank you. It's good to be here with my hero right over there.
3: Well, listen.
5: Holy cow. He's catching up to me. You got 32 here, right?
3: That's right. You bet.
5: Okay, 48 overall. That's pretty strong, brother.
3: NBC. But here's the deal. You know, the Weather Channel was this grand experiment that became part of mainstream America.
5: 1982.
3: And you along with it. When you first started, did you think that 40 years later... all these storms, that you would be doing something like that. You were a creature of the studio, and then, boom, you are the king of being out there.
5: So Andrew, they said, Jim, you know, Dennis Smith was down in Miami covering the landfall. If you want to go to Louisiana, because there's going to be a second landfall with Andrew. And I said, let me think about that for a second. Yes, I want to go to go out in it. You know, we show so many maps and things like that. But to go out and actually live what we're talking about, that made it special. And it's been 116, as you said, ever since.
4: You know, there's what we see on TV, and then there's the behind the scenes when you're actually covering a storm. So do you remember 14 years ago what you and Al were chatting about in between?
5: I totally do, as a matter of fact. I told him I was going to spring one on him here. First of all, do you remember the smell of bacon?
6: Yes. Of course. Oh, okay. Yes. That's on brand.
5: Okay, that's a shot.
6: That's on brand.
5: The smell of bacon.
4: You remember? Bacon.
5: I didn't tell you this at the time. Okay, so I'm just revealing this, but I had shingles. I had horrible shingles. We just got back from London, you remember, from the Olympics?
3: Right.
5: And I got a horrible case of the shingles.
3: Oh, my gosh.
5: So thank you for holding me and getting me through
3: it. Well, when I was holding you a little too tightly, I saw you wincing.
5: Yeah.
3: I thought it was something else,
4: now
3: but
4: you know
3: my gosh.
4: What?
2: My gosh. You know what? Back in the day, I mean, obviously never covered nearly as many, but I would go out and cover a hurricane every now and then, a tropical storm, and you'd go to some of these towns, and you'd talk to some of these folks, and they'd say, we knew it was going to be bad, but then we saw Jim Cantore show up, and we started, like, that's when we evacuated, when Cantore rolled into town. Do you get that from time to time?
5: I get that a lot, even when I'm on vacation in a tropical, you know, tropical shirt, so... it's good, though. If that helps people get aware of what's going on, I'll take it. I'll take the Dr. Doom role. Yeah.
2: I was just telling you and one of your colleagues, I read something a few weeks ago that speaks to, even in this divided age in which we find ourselves, there was a poll that was conducted recently of the most trustworthy outlets. Yes. It was the Weather Channel by far.
5: Yeah, it's
2: and
5: not,
2: a lot
5: it's not
2: of that
5: close.
2: Has to do with the legacy that you've helped build there.
5: And I love that. Yeah. I love that. I mean, it's either going to rain.

0: it's not going to rain, right? It's the day. So that's the way we've always been. That's our mission, to get people out of harm's way, and we're going to continue to do it.
1: And we want to celebrate you as we bring this champagne out. It was not without sacrifice, because you are a family man.
0: You've got
1: two terrific children. And you know, you had to give up time with them to make sure people were safe. And I want to just say, you know, congratulations and thank you for the sacrifice.
0: Thanks,
1: and your crews over the years.
0: Thank you.
2: Cheers to 40 years and 40 more.
3: Yeah,
1: there you go.
0: Oh, yeah, why not?
3: That's you're doing not retiring.
2: No,
0: I'm not retiring. I'm still going to do this.
2: Al has said he's not going anywhere until Cantori retires. So your fate is tied to Jim's fate, too.
3: If anybody wants to speed this up a little
0: bit. Sorry. We can talk.
3: Thanks so much. Congratulations.
0: Thanks, guys.
1: Say hi to everybody
0: at
1: the Weather Channel.
0: Thanks for having me, guys.
3: All right, just ahead, best-selling items to add to your cart this month, including the perfect summer shorts to keep you cool and comfortable.

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1: Here to walk us through the picks, Start Today trainer Lacey Green. 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Lacey, good morning.
2: Good morning. Happy summer.
1: Happy summer.
2: Yeah, we got all the things to help you feel good, look good, smell good.
3: Yes.
2: We are ready
3: to
2: go.
3: Come on.
2: Absolutely.
1: All right, shorts. These look great on Roku.
2: Yeah. These would look great.
3: I actually have these.
2: Color. So first up, we have these biker shorts. They are so amazing. Mm-hmm. So they're high-waisted. They're only $14.99. They got over 16,000 five-star reviews.
1: Wow.
2: 4,000 people just bought them last month. Mm. They passed the squat test. Dylan and I were talking about that.
1: They're find that they like these kind of shorts dig into your thighs. That doesn't happen.
2: It doesn't happen with these, especially with the 8-inch, the longer shorts, too. And there's anti-chafing, anti-other things, too, what we were talking about. So you definitely want these in their life.
1: High
2: quality, yes, and $14.99. They got special pockets, too, which we love to put in our phones. We can have that good form walking.
1: Mm-hmm.
2: And
1: amazing.
2: A little inner pocket, like for your card or for your
1: perfect.
2: Keys. Yeah. So I love these shorts.
1: And a bunch of different colors.
2: Bunch of colors and up to 3XL. So I love that they're size inclusive.
3: Absolutely. So get rid of the shininess here.
2: Get rid of the shininess. This stuff is so cool. Looks like nothing. It's a translucent powder that goes from like a gel to a powder on your face. Isn't it so cool?
1: Put
2: it on too. You can see me using it there.
1: It
2: takes the shine away.
1: It feels like that.
2: Yeah.
1: Put it on your hand.
2: And then you put it on and it's powder. So your T-zone, right?
1: I
2: have like all the extra oil glands. I feel like I have bonus ones, so I get shiny like in the warm-up of a workout.
1: Yeah.
2: So this takes away. It's only $8. So it's like a viral beauty find to keep this summer. It's refreshing. You want glowy, not greasy.
3: All right.
2: So that's what this is.
3: That was your nickname in high school.
1: This is my favorite lotion ever.
2: It's so
3: good. Say it for me.
2: Okay, this is the body badalada. Okay, what? You gotta say it.
3: One more time.
2: The badalada. There we go. And this is a water lotion.
1: It smells so good.
2: So this is from Sol de Janeiro. I love that brand. You already said you love the smell. So a water lotion is like deep hydration, but it feels like it goes on more like a serum. The fragrance is so good. So it's more refreshing for summer. Gives you a good 24-hour moisturizer. They have a bunch of different fragrances. I love this so much.
1: How do you decide? They all smell so good.
2: Get them all. It's like $16. So you can keep it like in your purse and through your bag. And water lotion. It's so, so good. And
1: it's also a great price for it.
2: Absolutely.
3: We had something like this. I remember Tupperware made something like this when we were kids.
2: Yeah. They're so nostalgic, right, Al? I love these. They are so good. Okay. This is the silicone popsicle mold. This is my favorite one. It is so good. Try those out. They are delicious. Yes. And they're so fun for kids and for adults. You can't go wrong with the recipes for them. This is like a watermelon, tropical watermelon or something like that. But it comes with the sticks. It comes with the plastic mold as well. And what I love about these, they have the little bags. Too.
3: Yeah.
2: So you can make them and save them, all the different flavors. And I don't know if you guys like a sweet.
1: Put them in the freezer.
2: Put them in the
1: freezer
2: and you can keep them. So easy to wash. Do you guys like a sweet treat at night?
3: Absolutely.
2: I'm like, oh, yeah.
3: Again, Craig's nickname in high school. I was coming back for you, but my mouth was full.
2: Well, we're sharing my favorite chocolate peanut butter protein pops recipe right here. So if you scan the QR code, you'll be able to get that one.
3: By the way, if someone's nickname is Sweet Treat Night in high school, we got some bigger problems.
2: Summer nicknames. Okay.
3: I see people with these. Everything from cargo to kids.
2: Everything. Kids, groceries. I think we have a picture of me with my golden retriever in there. They wheel so good. So this is a collapsible wagon. One of the best prices ever right now. So it's under $70. Mm. Everybody I talk to says that same thing. There I am with my golden retriever in it. So it fits. The brand says it holds up to 265 pounds.
1: Wow.
2: If you don't have one, this is the time to get one. It's perfect for beach, for gardening. I love to lift, Dylan.
3: We've
2: I know we like to lift.
3: In red. Do they make these in different colors?
2: Make them in different colors as well. And they are perfect for summer. Bring all your joy in the wagon this summer and you will be good to go.
3: I see people on the beach with these.
2: They're so good. Yeah. It's got all terrain wheels and this adjustable handle. And the best thing about it is it completely collapses. So I keep mine in my trunk of my car.
1: Oh, perfect.
2: And it's just so easy to whip it out and throw everything in there and roll it away and you are good to go. That's it. Absolutely. So
1: this is great.
2: Everybody I talk to says, I need to get one of those. This is the time to get it.
3: Great stuff,
1: Lacey.
3: Right. Thanks so much.
1: Yeah.
3: To shop these items and more, Amazon Finds, scan our QR code or check out today.com/shop. Craig, some more stuff we ain't getting.
1: He gone.
2: Happy
3: he gone.
2: Right.
1: He gone. Coming up, a fun summer.
3: Bottle
1: We're calling in the expert to tell us all about whimsy maxing and show us ways to add whimsy to our lives. We'll be right back.

0: This morning, we are diving into a trend that's all about embracing joy and fun. It's called whimsy maxing, and it has taken over the internet. People are looking for ideas to add more charm and personality to their homes and routines. So here to bring some whimsy to Studio 1A is Lauren Phillips, Vice President at Better Homes and Gardens. Good morning.
1: Good morning.
2: Also known for her whimsy.
1: Absolutely.
2: Yes.
1: Absolutely.
0: I love this idea. It does just bring you joy looking at some of these items.
1: If you remember one thing about whimsy maxing, it's having fun. Mm-hmm. We're just having a little fun. And I mean, you can't not look at these and not smile. Like every single thing brings a smile to your face. And whimsy maxing is just having fun. Better Homes and Gardens is all about finding joy wherever you can. Mm-hmm. And that philosophy is perfectly encapsulated by whimsy maxing.
2: Yeah, so what would you use these for? Jinx, buy a coat.
1: You can use them as decor. You can use them as decor, put them on shelves. You could even, if you put the proper filler in.
0: You can't talk for the rest of the show.
2: Okay, I'm good.
1: So you can put decor in them, put them on shelves. I love the idea of this in your kitchen on a high-up shelf. Everyone who walks in your home knows this is a pasta-eating house.
0: So
1: it really says a lot about you.
0: I love this phone, too.
1: Yes, the rotary, phone is so fun. A secret to making whimsy maxing feel authentic rather than silly. It can get a little wacky, but the key to keeping it authentic is nostalgia. You want to tie it back to nostalgia and personality.
2: So what's with the ducks?
1: Sorry. I'm so excited to introduce.
2: By the way, I love that's the correction here. It's like, get it straight, Craig.
0: That's a goose.
2: That shirt with the lay. That's a goose.
1: Of course it's a goose. So this is Giddy
2: Silly
1: the goose. I am so excited to introduce you to her. She is all over social media. She's a social media sensation. And the nostalgia tie back here is that this was a Midwest porch decor staple in the 80s and 90s. And before that, when people lived on, more people lived on farms, people actually kept live geese as a form of a guard dog instead of a dog to scare off intruders or whatever.
0: Because geese can be mean.
1: They can be very mean, but not Giddy. Giddy is a delight, and she has so many costumes. You can get sports jerseys, graduation gowns, whatever, and decorate the outside of your home so everyone coming into your home knows, oh, this is a fun home.
2: My mom has these glasses. I like the glasses.
0: Again, going back to nostalgia.
1: Yes. So the earlier items are a little more decorative. These are practical.
2: Yep.
1: Whimsy maxing can be practical. It's all about taking basic essentials and upgrading them with color, with fun silhouettes. I love the stems on these.
0: Yeah, it's
1: and
0: cute.
1: Really just bringing them to life. So every time you take a sip of water, you got a little smile.
2: Because these are beautiful.
1: I know the shapes and the scalloping on the edges. It's really just looking around and finding those basics. And there's something for everyone. It does not have to be, oh, I'm really adding products to my life.
2: Yeah.
1: It's finding products that speak to you.
2: There are
1: so
2: the ducks.
1: Hobby. So there are
2: ducks.
0: A good mallard.
1: There's so many ways to express yourself via whimsy maxing. So find something that speaks to your hobby, your interests.
3: Like a Hello Kitty phone.
1: Exactly. The bows. You can find phone cases that suit your taste. And then share it with you everywhere you go.
3: Come here, Cecilia, really quickly. Come on, you got your little. So, Casey, this is our senior producer, Cecilia Fenn. And she's got.
2: She's been whimsy maxing for years.
3: She's been whimsy maxing. This is her old whimsy max.
0: That's why she's always smiling.
3: That's it.
0: She's
3: there you go.
1: And it's every time she pulls out her phone, she gets a smile.
0: Yes.
1: I love that.
3: Okay.
1: It's the same.
0: Look,
1: you know, you have a little bag like this, and you're just like, you're showing your personality. You're showing the fun side of yourself wherever you go.
2: That's a fun bag.
1: There is horrible. I love the beading. Like a little veggies. If you're a gardener, you have that with you, even if you're not a gardener. And you're just like, look, I am displaying my personality.
2: We have a bag left.
1: Yes, we have some custom ones. These are from Abode, and we had them customize them to show that whimsy maxing can also be small. We've looked at new products, but we also have charms. Add a bag charm. These are from Brooklyn Charms.
2: My daughter has this exact same case.
1: they're adorable. So you can create your own bag charms and really customize what you're carrying with you and have, again, that little dose of whimsy with you everywhere you go.
3: And whimsy maxing some food and drink.
0: These are so cute.
1: The food is incredible. And we are just introducing a little everyday romanticism and spontaneity to mealtime. You cannot have a frown on your face while you are drinking a coffee with sprinkles on it. Like, you cannot
0: tell. I thought that was a root beer float.
3: Surprise.
1: But we also have these butter molds. Like, just making a little smile, bringing a little joy and sparkle to every meal. We love whimsy maxing.
2: You know what? We're here for whimsy max. Yes.
0: I've been
2: whimsy maxing for years, though.
3: You've been converted.
0: I love this kind of stuff.
2: All right.
3: Lauren, thank you so much.
0: Thank you so much. We'll be right back.

0: But tomorrow here on the third hour, today, new girl star, Jake Johnson. All right, well, whimsy maxed out. But tomorrow here on the third hour, today, new girl star, Jake Johnson, on his new series, The Dink.
1: Coming up on Jen and Janelle.
2: That was your nickname in high school.
1: His co-star, Oscar-winning actress, Mary Steenburgen.
0: Why don't you sneeze again for the audience?
2: We'll see you tomorrow, everybody. Have a great day. Bye.
0: Good than that sneeze you just gave us.
3: The word that comes to mind is alive.
4: This is Today.
5: When you walk in here and you see 40 people at 4 a.m. at about a 10.
0: All right, well, whimsy maxed out. But tomorrow here on the third hour, today, new girl star, Jake Johnson, on his new series, The Dink.
1: Coming up on Jen and Janelle.
2: That was your nickname in high school.
1: His co-star, Oscar-winning actress, Mary Steenburgen.
0: Why don't you sneeze again for the audience?
2: We'll see you tomorrow, everybody. Have a great day.
0: Good than that sneeze you just gave us.
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8: We got it. Yeah, we're shining today.
7: With today's guest, Oscar-winning actress Mary Steenburgen.

0: Yeah.
1: The middle of the week.
0: Hump day.
1: Good morning.
0: Aren't we happy?
1: Hi.
0: Here we are. And you know what? We're a little tired, although we feel great, but we're a little tired because we had a rager.
1: We had so much fun yesterday. We told you yesterday we party at 3, not 3 a.m., 3 p.m.
0: That picture was taken when the night... Oh, no, that was, that right there was taken at 4:30 p.m.
1: Yeah, exactly.
0: 4:30 p.m. And you know what was going down?
1: Karaoke.
0: Some karaoke.
1: Yeah.
0: And it was, by the way, at a beautiful, well, here we go.
1: Aquaroma, by the way. Shout out to Aquaroma here in the city.
0: Yeah. Oh, wow. We were really getting after it.
1: Yeah. Which one was this? Oh, this is this Ben?
0: Oh, that was Benny Bass.
1: You know what's funny is we all sang songs and they fit the personality of who sang.
0: Well, and also right there at the lovely Aquaroma, I guess they thought it was our birthday.
1: Yeah, we were confused.
0: Collective birthdays.
1: Yeah.
0: So we blew out a
1: we were singing
0: cake.
1: Grease with Lily, her
0: yeah.
1: assistant, and then all of a sudden they were singing Happy Birthday, or they brought out a, like a cannoli cake, and we were like, I was like, under the die, you know?
0: Yeah. She made out.
1: Yeah.
0: And we were about to get into that real, like, low. We were the boy.
1: Yeah.
0: We were John Travolta.
1: Yes, yes.
0: But we had a, if you guys are in New York, this is an incredible place. It's called Aquaroma. It is incredible. It's, we had
1: delicious.
0: So much food. It's a fusion of Italian, Japanese.
1: All the things. When you drive by New York City, that area, it's always packed.
0: So and you know what? It's so fun to like be with people that you work with every day and you adore, but then you also get to like see
1: their personalities.
0: I know.
1: And when you do karaoke, you get to see like,
0: get to really,
1: yeah,
0: see
1: their go-to song or, you know, and it, what I love about this show is we have, we check all the boxes.
0: Yes.
1: I mean, we had, what's this, West Virginia.
0: Yeah.
1: Mountain Mama.
0: Yes.
1: To like, I learned that. Thanks, Dylan. And then, what was the song that,
0: that Katrina sang?
1: Yeah. What was Katrina? Was it Drake?
0: Oh, yeah.
1: What was, oh, Soulja Boy.
0: Soulja Boy. Yeah.
1: Yeah. I did.
0: They were like, 2, 4, 6, 8. Or whatever the.
1: So the songs I didn't know, I was just like, hey.
0: We had a great time.
1: Yeah.
0: But you guys, we also celebrated somebody and many people very special. Our director, Lee Miller. He sang Wagon Wheel.
1: He sang Something Love Me Like a Wagon Wheel.
0: And
1: yeah.
0: He actually has an excellent voice, but also he received a Daytime Emmy nomination for Outstanding Direction.
1: Woo!
0: Along with our associate director, Mary Ellen Duffy, plus Zach Davey.
1: Zach and Davey.
0: They're right here looking handsome.
1: Say hi, America.
0: There they are. And our incredible team of stage managers, they were nominated, and I think they'll win it for
1: yeah.
0: Hoda's birthday celebration, which really
1: one.
0: Was the reason she decided to retire.
1: It was so grand. It's like, how do you top
0: yeah,
1: that?
0: Yeah, she said it was the top of the mountain.
1: Yeah, that was great. So congratulations to everybody, and I highly recommend a good night at karaoke.
0: Yeah, and it doesn't need to be night. It could be afternoon.
1: A good 3 p.m.
0: We were
1: karaoke.
0: Home by like 6:40.
1: It was great.
0: Wonderful. All right, should we talk about Tracee Ellis Ross?
1: I think she's beautiful.
0: We adore her.
1: Yeah.
0: She marked her Broadway debut last week in the hilarious and heartwarming play, Every Brilliant Thing.
1: I mean, we're hearing rave reviews about it, and she chatted with Kiki Palmer, another one of our favorites, on why she talks openly about a concept called, you know, being the chooser. Listen to this.
2: I talk very publicly about the idea of being the chooser, and I don't think I did it consciously to talk publicly about it, but it was a way for me unconsciously to reclaim that I am the chooser.
3: Yes.
2: That I am worthy of choosing the right partner, and that I don't have to sit around being a prize to wait to be chosen. That I am actually, which goes back to how you intro'd me, you know,
3: yeah.
2: That I am responsible for my own happiness.
0: I mean, I've quoted her on this a million times.
1: Just yesterday.
0: Did I say it yesterday?
1: Yeah. You said you are the chooser.
0: Yes.
1: You said it yesterday.
0: I think it's so brilliant.
1: That's
0: and
1: great.
0: I think it's something that, you know, especially probably when you and I grew up
1: mm-hmm.
0: and when Tracee grew up, we're similar age. There, you know, we all kind of fell into like the fairy trail.
1: Waiting to be chosen.
0: Waiting to be saved, waiting to be whatever. And the truth is, it can imply it, of course, to romantic relationships,
1: mm-hmm.
0: but it's for everything. Like,
1: yeah.
0: I've noticed that college, high school students who are applying to college are all like, well, what if this school doesn't accept me? What if this school doesn't accept me? I want to go to this. Like, not even I want to go to this. What if they don't think I'm good enough? What about what you want?
1: Mm.
0: What about where you feel happy?
1: And you want someone who wants you.
0: Yes.
1: Yeah.
0: And it's, and so it's
1: That's
0: not
1: good.
0: Just,
1: I didn't think about it that way.
0: Right? Like, there's so much pressure around mm-hmm. college acceptance, mm-hmm. around getting a job, all this stuff, which I get, you know, because all of it, it matters.
1: Mm-hmm.
0: But what about, like, teaching our kids instead of, and exactly what she said, like, to think about.
1: You are the chooser.
0: Yeah.
1: And I think, especially for Tracy, a couple of things. One, I think when you're older and you don't have children, you're not married, people automatically go, are you really happy?
0: Yeah.
1: Or, you know, are you dating? You know, it's just a, I'm sure she gets it constantly.
0: Yeah.
1: She's like, time out. And I think what she has done so brilliantly and authentically is she has shown that she has a full life and
0: yes.
1: an enriched life. And she shows her nieces and nephews, but also, you know, her acting and her, just all, her working out. And I have friends who are single and they have her as their muse.
0: Yeah.
1: And now, and not even just single, like she'll go on the solo vacations.
0: Yeah.
1: And
0: yes.
1: I mean, all of those things, I think she's setting almost an example of how it should be to me.
0: Do you talk to Clara about this kind of stuff?
1: I haven't started yet. Maybe it's
0: like,
1: time.
0: How do you feel around that? Like with younger kids, younger girls thinking about this concept?
1: Well, it starts. So I'm in the age where I remember we talked about the same way, you know, Tracy talks about being a chooser. You know how you look in the mirror and you're like, oh God, I feel so fat today.
0: Yeah.
1: Oh, my cheeks are all. We know our daughters and guys, boys too, are listening and
0: yeah.
1: watching. And I noticed that she takes on a lot of my mannerisms, or we even dress the same, or we wear headbands. And so it goes to show, even when you're not saying it, they're watching our behavior.
0: Yes.
1: So I'm in that time now where I'm trying to, the way I want her to live is how I'm trying to live.
0: Yeah.
1: Right? So I don't want to look in the mirror and disparage the body that's kept me healthy.
0: Yes.
1: You know, those kinds of things.
0: Yes.
1: But now as we get into high school, it is going to be time to
0: start talking. I tell my girl, I have told my girls that, like, you know, because what it does is it empowers women
1: mm-hmm.
0: to think about what they want
1: mm-hmm.
0: and everything, not just romantic
1: yeah.
0: relationships, as opposed to like, this is up to you to decide, like, what do you want in a high school?
1: I love that.
0: You're the chooser. What do you want in a relationship eventually?
1: I love that.
0: I mean, puppies can.
1: But you know what?
0: Never
1: I love that. I
0: never too
1: good.
0: Early.
1: That's good conversation. Wait, okay.
0: We have to do an on-air correction.
1: We do. So yesterday, why don't you go ahead? Just take it away.
0: Well, I need to set the record straight on something that was posted on social media yesterday.
1: Uh-huh.
0: So on this video right here, that one right there.
1: This is a trend all over.
0: This is a trend. And this is my Netflix documentary trend. I incorrectly, with the help of the social media team, stated that I had a drink at El Arroyo.
1: Uh-huh.
0: Now, I have had some drinks at El Arroyo, but the drink, which we will be talking about in the documentary, was actually at Chewy's.
1: Oh,
0: so
1: there it is.
0: I just want to say, I am sorry, El Arroyo.
1: Yeah.
0: You always served me. No, you didn't. When I was 21.
1: Yeah.
0: I just want to give credit where credit is due. And I know that many of you in the comments felt as though we didn't accurately display what was happening now, but when we do the documentary, things will be okay.
1: Yeah.
0: But
1: wait, I have a question. So what happened? Did you get a, what is the citation? Did you actually, you didn't get, like,
0: yeah,
1: you
0: I got a citation.
1: Like,
0: I got two.
1: Like, so the cops are like,
0: so this was what was done. My sister was in town.
1: Okay.
0: From Yale. She's the smarty. And we went to Chewy's, not El Arroyo.
1: Apparently America knows because they commented.
0: They remember because they got a little bit of publicity. And we ordered a margarita with our fake IDs. I was like almost 21.
1: Was it your picture or was it somebody else's?
0: No, it was somebody else's. And the waitress, I think, although this will be discussed in the documentary, was not a fan of my father's at the time, so she called.
1: Oh.
0: 911.
1: Oh. No.
0: And then I was escorted out. Hands behind my back. No.
1: Oh, I was like, wait. Where's the picture?
0: JK, there's no mugshot or nothing. But now, this leads to a very important... I know.
1: There's nothing else we can talk... What do you mean this leads to what?
0: No, this leads to an important thing that we will see on our social media, because my documentary about my underage mistakes will be coming out next fall. But it made me wonder, what should your documentary
1: be? Oh, no, you don't have to...
0: Be?
1: No.
0: Yes.
1: Nothing is stopping getting arrested. I can't...
0: I didn't get arrested. Oh. I got a citation.
1: There is a difference.
0: I got a minor in possession of alcohol. I know.
1: How did
0: I
1: that
0: don't
1: end?
0: Know what we- to tell you. It ended with me doing community service.
1: You did.
0: And then being really happy when I turned 21. But okay.
1: Okay, I'm ready.
0: And also, you guys let your kids make mistakes. Okay.
1: Okay.
0: Should this be
1: the sudden Tom getting arrested?
0: Okay. Thing? Should it be one?
1: Okay.
0: Oh,
1: are we
0: me
1: showing
0: when Netflix
1: it?
0: Drops the documentary on how I crush every Halloween.
1: Oh, that's funny.
0: Should it be two? Me when Netflix drops the documentary uncovering my longtime traumatic fear of helpless kittens. I'd like to learn about that, and so would you. Should it be three? Me when Netflix drops the documentary on the truth behind my news anchor Hall of Fame in my bedroom at age of five.
1: Oh, that's hilarious. That's good.
0: So vote. Let
1: you
0: us know
1: vote.
0: Which one. We'll put them up on our Instagram.
1: Okay.
0: And I am sorry, El Arroyo, for any hardships that this caused.
1: That was very good. All right. Oh, that was hard to top. Up next, Oscar-winning actress Mary Steenburgen.
0: Yeah, she's starring in a funny new movie called The Dink, and we're going to get a sneak peek.

0: Christine Virgin is an Oscar-winning actress who has been entertaining us for nearly 50 years. We loved her in dramas like Parenthood and Philadelphia, comedies like Step Brothers and The Proposal, and, of course, who can forget the holiday classic Elf.
1: I mean, she does it all, and now you can find Mary in the hilarious new comedy, The Dink. She plays a woman who is passionate about pickleball and teaches a washed-up tennis pro how to play. Take a look.
2: I can't with these two. I honestly can't do another second. What?
3: Okay, they're grunters.
2: You think?
3: I've played people like this before, and the only way to beat them is to out grunt them.
2: Or we could beat them by being better players, which we are.
3: No, that'll never work. We have to do it my way. Grunt with me, Dusty, and the more erotic, the better.
1: Oh, my God, we're desperate to hear that erotic grunt.
4: Oh, my God, that scene. We went on for hours,
5: oh my God.
4: And we had to keep thinking of
5: like different options.
4: And you're playing. So it's like, you know, I won't win an Oscar for that.
1: Well, you
4: scene.
1: Don't know.
4: For that scene? I don't know.
5: I would love to see the outtakes.
4: But I deserve one because it's really hard to think of like sexy things.
2: That's hilarious.
1: While you're
2: in it.
1: Racket.
4: Yeah.
1: And we were saying pickleball is all the rage. We used to play around here. You kind of were into it before this movie came to you.
4: Well, really only 2 months before it started, my son gave me a paddle and said, Mom, please take this as a compliment. Ladies way older than you have beaten me. And I think you should try this.
1: Yeah.
4: And I studied with this lady, Connie McHugh in Martha's Vineyard. She was such a good teacher, and I got obsessed. And
5: I can make this lighter.
4: Yeah, and then they call me and tell me, you know, I'm offered a movie. I get to stay at home. It's in L.A. It's with these hilarious Jake Johnson and Ben Stiller's producing.
5: I mean,
4: I get to play pickleball, so
5: you know,
1: it's a dream.
5: Yeah. Hearing you say that, I'd read that you said it was a dream role, and hearing you, I see why.
4: Yeah,
5: I mean, you know, and acting now nearly 50 years, as I said at the top when we introduced you. Did you ever imagine it would continue to be so great? And you're getting such fun things to do.
4: I know. You know, when I was young, I knew people like Lee Remick and people like that that were older than me that were always telling me there's like nothing after you're 40 or even 35. And the business was, I think, even crueler in some ways to women then. So I do feel like I know there's always ways to go, but I do think it's better.
1: Ooh. I mean, that's so great, too.
4: Yeah.
1: You're still like we say a lot, you know, Hoda was the host here. She had kids in her 60s. Mm-hmm. Like, that things can get greater later. You can still find that incredible passion.
4: Well, I'm friends with Jane Fonda.
1: Yes.
4: So so she's a total inspiration of that concept, you know. And she had a line in Book Club, I'm not going gently into that good night. And she does not. She is like, boom, like pedal to the metal. And
5: it's
4: very inspiring.
1: Yeah,
4: you
1: there's
4: know?
1: A fierceness.
5: You know what else
1: yeah.
5: I think it grabbed my attention this morning? So you've been married to Ted Danson now for, 31 years?
4: Yes.
5: And I read that you swore off men before you met him.
4: I did, right before I met him.
5: Right before you met him.
1: I feel like that's always the way.
5: Isn't
1: it's
5: that,
1: like you're
5: right, right when you're like, you know
1: relaxes.
5: What, I'm good.
4: Yeah. I did. I have two great kids. I've done it. It's fine. I'm friends with Mike's husband. I'm fine.
5: You're good.
4: And
5: how did he change your mind?
4: You know, I did a movie with him, and we would all go out to dinner, and then he might not be there. And I'm like, wait, where's Ted?
5: Aww.
4: And they're like, oh, he couldn't come tonight. And I'm like, oh. And then little by little, I realized that when the answer was Ted's not here, the night wasn't fun at all.
1: I love that.
4: Compared to when he was there. And so 31 years later, he's still delighting
5: that.
4: Me every day. He really does.
1: Oh.
4: He's very remarkable. You guys have met
1: yes.
4: him.
1: Yeah, of course.
4: Quite a special person.
1: But
4: although every time he comes on this show, he says something that embarrasses me.
1: What would you like to get
5: yeah, like
1: back?
5: You, whatever you want.
1: Yeah, the world's your oyster. Go ahead.
4: The last time he called Craig, the entire time, Melvin, which he said
5: oh, that's
4: over
5: right.
4: And
5: oh, my gosh. I forgot about
4: and
5: that.
4: I'm like, Oh, boy. How do I stop this train wreck?
5: Well, his wife calls him Melvin.
1: Yeah,
5: so there
1: it kind
5: you
1: of
5: go.
1: Works. Yeah. You talked about Book Club. It's a movie I'm obsessed with because I'm a book girly.
4: Yes, you are.
1: And you recently had some of your co-stars over to celebrate Candace Bergen's birthday.
4: Yes.
5: Look at this.
1: Is it like, yes. It must be, you had Candace and Jane over,
4: Candace
1: which I love.
4: And Jane.
1: Like, what is it about these women that, I know you've been friends with them forever.
4: Well, we actually became friends with the first book club.
1: Oh, really?
4: Along with our beloved Diane Keaton. Mm. And it's strange when we get together that she's not there, because it used to be the four of us having these hilarious dinners. But,
1: look at
4: that. Someone took that picture, and but... it's just inspiring because first of all, Candace Bergen is one of the funniest people I've ever known. She's brilliant and delicious. And then there's Jane, who's like next level inspiration too. So it's just, we love to eat. We have a great time. We get very silly. They love Ted. That's the plus one for everybody.
5: That's funny.
1: That's
5: well,
1: so
5: we
1: great.
5: Love the sisterhood. We love to see
4: yeah.
5: it.
4: Yeah.
5: Well,
4: yeah.
5: Congratulations on this one. The Dink will be out on Apple TV July 24th.
1: Thank you so much.
4: Thank
1: Mary.
4: You.
1: Coming up next, Emmy-winning TV host Kelty Knight on the pressures of Hollywood and her journey to self-acceptance after this.

0: Talk on the show about the pressures women feel to look a certain way, especially in Hollywood. And our next guest says the outside noise nearly consumed her.
1: Kelty Knight is a TV host and journalist, but no matter how successful she was professionally, she struggled personally with her appearance and self-esteem. Take a look at her story.
2: This is one of our most iconic moments ever.
3: From the outside, TV personality Kelty Knight has it all.
2: We talked love, life, and her iconic career.
3: The three-time Emmy Award-winning television host, podcaster, and New York Times best-selling author has a career most women only dream about.
2: This carpet is electric right now.
3: But after countless red carpets and celebrity encounters, Kelty began questioning her appearance. Was she thin enough? Young enough, pretty enough. In a recent Glamour article that rocked the internet, Kelty revealed that she suffers deeply from what she calls black swan brain, the relentless perfectionist voice that has narrated her relationship with her body, her career, and her self-worth since she was old enough to look in a mirror. To quiet that voice, Kelty opted for procedure after procedure, including a neck lift at just 36 and a facelift at 41.
4: Did I do okay?
5: You did great.
3: Now she's coming forward and revealing her truth. Kelty shares all this and more in her upcoming book, The F Them Theory, out later this year. But she's sharing where she is now on her journey to self-acceptance right here with us today.
1: Kelty, how does it feel to watch that?
2: I feel so sorry for her. I feel so sad for her. And I'm happy for her. And I'm still confused by it all. Even when I was talking to your team here, they were like, is this, I'm not sure.
1: It feels like you're still in it. We want to read the Glamour article that we referenced in the spot. It says, quote, she got the facelift. She took the shot. She still hated herself.
2: Yeah.
1: That hurts to read. It's hard to read.
2: I think that it was really important for me to be honest because I do spend so much time beside the most famous, beautiful women in Hollywood. And I felt like I wanted everyone out there in the world to know that when you get to the top of the mountain of whatever that is, the facelift, you lose the weight, you get the outfit, you get the job, you get the money, you get the husband, you get to the top of the mountain, you can still be unhappy, and that it's such inner work,
0: yes,
2: not outer work.
0: Yeah, like you're not fixing the problem, really, right?
2: Yeah.
0: You're just doing these little things.
2: Right, and Hollywood fills us with this idea of like, well, if you do this 30-day cleanse and you drink the green juice and you meditate enough, you will find your happiness. And I kept searching, and I had access to the best in the business and the best gurus, the best books, you know? And I just couldn't find it.
0: I have to say, I read this article and my heart hurt for you. I mean, it still hurts for you, kind of, because I don't think you've reached a solution here. Do you feel like you have?
2: I think that I am much, I really had this come to Jesus moment last fall where I was like, and this is how the book starts, is I was on a trip. I thought about taking my own life and I was unsure how to move forward. And I have done so much work in the past year that now I feel comfortable coming
0: out. Since that last year.
2: Yeah. And I'm like, hey, you know what? I'm going to, even though I'll probably never get to the top of the mountain of happiness, I want to be honest because I want the women at home. I want the women that are looking to say, oh, it is all smoke and mirrors.
0: And you write about your mom, who was this, like, is a beautiful soul for you, always told you that you were beautiful.
2: Yeah.
0: Never said, you know, bad things about herself, it doesn't seem like.
2: Actually, that's the opposite. So she, and this is interesting, like as moms, you guys have teens. My mom made me delusional. She was like, you're the best and the prettiest. She was the only way that I was going to move to New York at 18 years old and go into this business with no, I didn't know anyone. I had no in. Like, she was like, you're the best and the prettiest. And I got to New York. I was like, I'm the best and the prettiest. Yeah. I can do this. And I'm so thankful for her belief in me and having that soft place to land. But I do think that even though I grew up in ballet, even though I'm on television picking myself apart, I think that thing that was the hardest for me growing up is watching the women in my life hate themselves.
1: Oh, We just talked about that. My aunts, my moms,
2: my friends. Like, it was almost like it was cool, or it was just
0: to say, I wish I was skinnier or whatever.
2: Hate yourself
1: you
2: in
1: know
2: the dress.
1: What? The fact that we just talked about that this morning, and the fact that you're saying it right now, and certainly wasn't planned, it lets us know that it is a collective problem if you're watching
0: this
1: morning.
0: Well, and it's something that we can do because I kept thinking, like, what can be done? You know, how can we work on this as a culture?
2: Yeah.
0: How can people read your story and think like, okay, you know, and I think one thing that we can all do if we're mothers or role models or aunts or whatever is not talk badly about ourselves.
2: Yeah, I think I made a promise for myself this year. My manifestation for 2026 was to stop saying mean things about myself out loud.
0: Yeah.
2: Please. Like, next year I'm going to work on inside my brain.
0: Yes.
2: Okay, girls. But
0: yes.
2: Like this year I'm working on, you know, just don't say, like, don't look in the mirror, try on the jeans and be like, oh, I look, you know.
0: Yeah. Because I'm just going to say, people at home are looking at you.
1: And are you kidding?
2: I know.
0: You know what I mean?
2: That's so annoying.
0: You're gorgeous. You're thin. You are a dancer. You have all
2: right.
0: of this going for you.
2: Yeah.
0: And so, but I think what it does is to say that people aren't alone, you know?
2: And I think also just remember when you're looking in the magazines and you're scrolling on Instagram and those things are triggering you and you're like, oh, well, if I looked like her, I would be happy too. Just know that those people are also struggling.
0: What about, and I wonder, have you thought about, or have you, because you write about, you know, how when you look at the comments mm-hmm. and people write hateful things, or when you're looking at, you know, the shows or Instagram reels or whatever of yourself, you have this negative self-talk. What about walking away from some of that?
2: Well, I'm a journalist and my business is news. So it's part of my job to be chronically online like it is with you guys.
0: But I mean, you don't have to, I'm chronically
1: she
0: online,
1: won't look.
0: But I don't look at myself. I look
2: right.
0: at outward, you
2: right.
0: know?
2: Okay, come to my house.
0: Yes.
2: No, but I think you're right. I think you're right.
0: I'm just because you write about how you went on a hike with your husband.
2: Yes.
0: And there was
2: happy.
0: No phone and you felt free.
2: Yes.
0: I just wonder because I like tell my kids who are not on social media, like,
2: yeah.
0: Why would you ever look at the comments? You know?
2: I know. I think for a long time I was looking and wanting to take the note. You know what I mean? Like growing up as a dancer, when I was a Radio City Rockette, like they would come to you with notepads full of notes. This is what you need to change about yourself to be successful, to be the best. And so I think I looked to the trolls and the comment section to like figure out how to be the best. And I definitely have shut that off. I'm
0: good.
2: More careful. The block. You know, when something comes along that's triggering, I just mute, block, goodbye. Mm-hmm. And I think, you know, it's really important to me, too, to let you know, like, people are like, you got a facelift, you're 44. Well, it was because I spent my 30s getting sold this thing of like, well, you're a little unperfect here. You can, there's a laser for that. You're a little unperfect here. Get Kybella.
0: Yeah, you say there was like
2: away.
0: Scar tissue.
2: When I went to Dr. Diamond, my chin was hanging like this from so much damage I had done from these Medi Spa treatments. And like, lots of young, I see young girls
0: yeah.
2: being like, oh, I'm just going to go do this thing. If it doesn't work, it's non-invasive. It is invasive. And like, we're mutilating ourselves.
1: So here's the thing. I feel like, and Jenna just said it, we appreciate your honesty and we know you're not alone and there are other women and men who don't feel good about their bodies, but the fact that you're putting it out there, that you're working to feel better, and now you just mentioned that you don't ever think you'll get to the top of the happy mountain. Well, I pray that that's not the case.
2: Thank you.
1: And I hope that you can show others that you can go through this and that you will get to the top of the happy mountain. We want that.
0: And maybe speaking out and sharing your story outward instead of just taking in some of the hate will be exactly, because I always tell my kids, I'm like, you're feeling bad. You get out and you go help somebody else. And that's what you're doing.
2: I really thought my purpose in life was to like wear fancy gowns and win Emmys. And like, I'm finding that my purpose in life is like this connection with other women
0: mm-hmm.
2: that are feeling the same
1: so
2: as me.
1: So you set the example and go find your happy.
0: Yeah.
1: If that means shutting this off and going on a hike with your husband, then go do that. You find your happy and then we see it. And then
2: I love
1: you help
2: that.
1: Us.
0: And how inspiring is
2: I
0: that?
2: I love that. Okay, well, I'm going to come back in a year. I'll
0: okay,
2: give you
0: an great.
2: Update.
0: We can't wait.
1: For.
0: Thank you, Kelty.
1: Thank you.
0: Thank you.
1: All right, up next, we are heading into the kitchen with our friend, Chef Eric Repair, right after this.

0: Imagine a tropical paradise with world-class food and celebrity chefs. That's what you can expect at one of the hottest culinary events around, the Cayman Cookout.
1: I was lucky enough to hang with Eric last year.
0: So fun.
1: Well, you're not in that picture, but you were there in heart. That's my sister, Mawa. The festival brings together some of the biggest names in food, and it is hosted, of course, by Chef Eric Repair of Les Bernardins, who is cooking for us today.
2: Sure.
0: Hi.
1: So I want to come.
2: Yes.
1: Chanel, do you
0: we're
1: go
0: coming.
1: Again?
0: I'm coming.
3: It's Cayman Cookout at the Ritz-Carlton in Grand Cayman. 14th of January to the 17th.
0: Whoa, okay.
3: With a lot of chefs, friends.
0: We're there.
3: So we start for this recipe with it's a crab salad with gazpacho sauce.
0: Okay.
3: By scoring a tomato like that. We put it in for a few seconds in boiling water, and then it's very easy, as you can see,
1: to peel it.
3: To remove the skin from it.
0: Mm-hmm. Okay.
3: And then after you have removed the skin and take the seeds off, we're going to put it right away in ice. It goes in a blender.
0: Mm-hmm.
3: Then we put some olive oil, a bit of vinegar. You want to put salt, pepper in it?
0: And what will this be for? Because is this for the base of the crab and avocado?
3: Yes, it's the sauce.
0: It's the sauce.
3: We mix it like this.
0: Right.
3: Obviously.
0: Okay.
3: The crab.
1: Yum. I love this.
0: Big crab.
3: Mayonnaise.
0: Oh.
1: Look how pretty that crab looks.
3: I'll let you put the chives and the...
0: Chives and what are the
3: curry,
0: other two?
3: A pinch of curry. I'm going to put some mustard.
0: You know what, Eric? It seems so fresh.
3: It's very fresh and light.
0: Yeah.
3: You want to put some curry?
1: Sure.
0: Yeah.
1: Whatever you ask of me, Mr. Repair. You know he's one of the most famous chefs in our country.
0: Oh, we
1: right?
0: know.
3: My street
0: knows.
3: For sure. It's no one else.
0: Mm.
3: And then,
1: you are the most famous chef.
0: Yeah.
3: I dice the avocado. I put it here, and then it's time to plate.
0: You see, I started eating before you finished.
1: Yeah, now look at this hack.
0: So talk to us about
1: like
0: this.
1: A cookie clutter.
3: You're putting it here, and it gives that shape, which is very nice. And then you top it with chopped avocados on top.
1: Like you could do this with chicken salad too, right?
3: You can do with
0: this
3: chicken salad.
0: Delicious.
3: You can do it with, if you like seafood, you can do it with shrimp. You can do it with anything you like.
0: And it's really quick. This isn't bad at all.
3: On television, it's very quick.
0: We did it in 1 minute. No, I was kidding.
3: Maybe less.
0: Mm.
3: Like this, and then
1: you're adding the gazpacho. This.
3: And then the gazpacho sauce goes around like that. And
0: It just doesn't get any better.
1: That is beautiful.
3: A bit of basil.
1: I feel as though you brought these plates for us.
3: Those plates are from Le Bernardin.
0: Yeah, exactly. I'm like, we haven't seen these plates.
3: We have them also at Blue, our restaurant in Cayman Island.
0: Wait, before you leave us, what is this?
3: So those are eggs with caramelized. So it's
0: are these real eggs?
3: Go in the bottom.
0: Okay.
3: Grab the chocolate.
1: Chocolate?
3: Grab the chocolate, pour the cream, have the caramel mousse.
0: Okay.
1: Mm.
3: And it's heaven.
0: Oh, my God.
3: It's good.
0: Oh, my goodness.
3: I know.
0: You're not showing us how to make this one.
1: No, because it's...
3: How do you do that?
0: Look at this egg.
1: Is this cream on top?
3: No, it's a foam made with caramel.
0: Mm-hmm.
3: And then we put it in a... I don't have it here.
0: Yeah.
1: A blender?
0: Oh, my God.
1: A blender.
3: It's not a blender.
1: Oh.
3: It doesn't matter.
1: Know. It doesn't matter, but if you guys are in New York...
0: This is amazing.
1: If you're in New York and you have like a special anniversary, Les Bernardins is the place to go. And if you can get to the Caymans...
0: Oh, my gosh.
1: I have been...
3: Yes.
0: Everybody raved
3: it's
0: about
3: paradise.
0: It.
1: I'm coming again next year.
0: Paradise.
1: We'll
0: be
1: there.
0: Who wouldn't want paradise?
1: Do you
0: want to
1: come, Chanel?
0: I'm there. Say less, as the kids say.
1: All right.
0: This is why you're one of the greatest in the world, because this is insane.
1: Because we could never make this, but we can sure
0: and
1: enjoy
0: the egg
1: it.
0: Doesn't even, I don't want to crack it. Cheers. Don't crack it.
1: All right. You guys find these recipes at today.com/food.
3: See you in Cayman.
1: We'll see you there. You know I'm coming.
0: All right. Up next, dress up your baby bump with the woman behind Anne Hathaway's maternity style. Her name is Erin Walker.

0: Today, y'all, we are helping three moms-to-be on our staff dress their baby bump.
1: Stylist to the stars, Erin Walsh, who knows a thing or two about how to dress a baby bump. Just check out her looks for Anne Hathaway. I've noticed them, by the way. Gorgeous. Oh. Erin is also the author of The Art of Intentional Dressing.
0: Yeah, we love
1: that. Love that, too. So happy you're here.
0: So
1: I love how she said, are you sitting in Chanel's chair? She goes, no, but I'm wearing
0: Chanel. Okay, Erin, I feel like this time of life, like, we both have three kids. It's so special. You do?
2: Oh, yeah. I do.
1: Well, I wore muumuus. Like, I feel like the clothes now are cuter.
0: They're adorable. So let's...
2: Yeah. Well, the thing is, most people, when they get pregnant...
1: They try to hide it.
2: Like, they feel bad about themselves and they feel disconnected from their bodies.
0: Yeah.
2: They're like, what's body snatchers?
1: Yes.
2: Right?
1: Yeah.
2: So I really want to get into today, like, how getting back into how you want to feel when you're pregnant just gets you back on track.
0: I love that. So let's... First up is our producer, Angela.
2: I love these
0: She
2: ladies.
0: Is in the... Stretch, like, meaning this is her last week of work.
2: She's got 38 weeks, right?
0: She is gorgeous, and she looks beautiful. Tell us about this, like, white look.
2: Well, so what Angela told me is that she her three words, she wanted to feel comfortable, laid back, and put
0: together.
2: And that's
0: what your thing is. You always come up with the three ways you want to feel.
2: Yeah, that gives you clarity.
0: Yeah.
2: But what I love about what we chose for her at 38 weeks, she's wearing a non-maternity outfit.
0: What?
2: Which she can wear after to transition into.
0: Yes.
2: And all white, the monochromatic, so you feel easy and polished and just cool.
1: Angela, do you feel good? You look amazing.
3: I do. I'm going to pop it any second. I feel really pretty.
0: And let's hope that nobody's water breaks on it.
1: Right now, on that white carpet. We don't need that.
2: And if it does, we got you.
1: You're right.
0: You're right. You look gorgeous. Okay, right,
1: next our producer, Bianca, wanted the perfect date night ensemble for a night out
0: Bianca.
1: Before the baby arrives.
2: So hot.
0: Yes. Come on, Bianca.
2: We love a little applause for a good look.
0: Yeah.
2: She's 34 weeks, and she told me she wanted to feel comfortable, cool, and flirty, which I love because when you're pregnant, you should also embrace your most sensual self, and you look so hot and powerful and cool. And
1: you look beautiful.
2: Yeah. Again, the monochromatic helps with the curve.
0: I think monochromatic is the key.
2: Yeah. And the bodycon, too. Like, I like that you're showing a little skin, like feeling like you're in your
1: Because
2: skin.
1: We used to, like, again, try to hide it or cover it up, but now it's like, no, this is...
2: No, share it. It's for a temporary time.
0: You look gorgeous.
1: Exactly. I hope you guys are all taking pictures.
0: Yeah.
1: I didn't have enough.
0: Okay, last up,
2: so
0: our
2: cute.
0: Sydney. Yeah, our associate producer, Sydney. She has a family gathering coming up. Oh my gosh, God. Sydney.

0: It is time for a pop culture pop quiz. Today's player is Delcia from Ohio. Each correct answer is worth $50.
1: So let's get them in. All right, which actress did Jenna share a scene with in the new Peacock series, The Five-Star Weekend? Scarlett Johansson, B, Jennifer Garner, or Leslie Bibb?
2: I'm going to say it's B, Jennifer Garner.
0: Yes.
1: $50 for you. Let's go.
0: Question two. Jay-Z headlined a rare concert over the weekend at which famous New York City site? Is it A, Yankee Stadium, B, Madison Square Garden, C, Central Park?
2: It is Yankee Stadium.
1: Yes. All right, another $50. Question number three. Which Oscar-winning actor stars in the Greek King as the Greek King Odysseus in the highly anticipated movie The Odyssey? Denzel Washington, Matt Damon, or C, Ryan Gosling?
2: Oh, my God. It is Matt Damon.
1: Oh, girl, get those $50.
0: Question four. Love Island just aired its finale after a drama-filled 6 weeks. The show filmed in which island? A, the Bahamas, B, the Maldives, or C, Fiji?
2: Oh, I'm going to say Fiji.
0: Yeah.
1: Okay. Five. Oh, shoot.
0: Oh, that's it.
1: Oh, you that's all we have. You won $200.
0: All right.
1: Good job. Come on.
0: You got it.
1: Where's your bestie? Bestie, come on over. We'll be right back.

0: tomorrow, y'all, we have an incredible show. Will Ferrell, Molly Shannon, and the cast of The Hawk.
1: Plus, singer-songwriter Adam Lambert.
0: We're going to have a good one. We'll see y'all tomorrow.
1: Have a good day. Bye.
2: The word that comes to mind is alive.
3: This is Today.
4: When you walk in here and you see 40 people at 4 a.m. at about a 10, you can't help but feed off that. And you're like, whoa, it's a Studio One ad.
2: People who literally are up all night to bring this show to you. There's not a morning I walk in here that I don't pinch myself and think I get to be here. People that watch the Today Show aren't just watching a show. They're people that are in the family. They're in our family.
4: They're allowing us into their homes every morning.
2: When we go out there and we get to meet people and they say, I love you, you feel like family. I always say, we feel like your family too. That's how we feel.
4: And they're so excited to be there. We get excited. We feed off that energy.
2: They're the reason we get up in the morning. It's the excitement of being part.

0: of something that's bigger than you. It's 8 o'clock on today. Coming up, severe weather, intense downpours in Texas overnight.
1: These flash floods can happen quickly.
0: 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Al's got your full forecast. Then, summer of love.
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16: The winners of Love Island USA 2026 are
17: and the crowd went wild. We are back with that exciting end to one of the summer's hottest shows, Love Island USA. Season 8 of the reality dating series following young singles who put their connections to the test at a stunning villa in Fiji filled with all the racy challenges and all the drama that we've come to expect. And this morning, those newly crowned winners, Trinity Tatum and Bryce Detloff, Brinity, as the fans have dubbed them, they are back in L.A. They're joining us now for their first interview since that finale. Trinity, good morning. Brinity, good morning.
18: Good morning. Good morning.
2: Good morning. How are we doing?
17: I know you've just been outside the villa, back in the real world for a few hours, but how has it been so far?
2: It's been pretty crazy, honestly. I mean, we were just in Fiji like less than 20 hours ago. So like coming back in, it's just like, you know, 50 days without our phones, without any like access to the outside world. It's been like unreal to see like everyone's responses and like, I don't know, it's a little overwhelming,
18: yeah,
2: to be honest.
18: Yeah, it's very overwhelming. Yeah. Like it's a little anxious a little bit, but we still have to kind of get adjusted being back in the real world. Like seeing people walk is like, oh shoot, like people exist outside of the villa.
2: Yeah. Like we're outside the bubble now, so yeah. It's, yeah.
17: Trinity, what was it about the two of you that made you both keep choosing each other over and over despite what the villa threw at you?
18: Honestly, for me, I think it was genuinely like the personality. Like obviously, I've always thought he was attractive and, you know, he was smart and funny. But when I really got to know him and, like, from the outside looking in, I was like, oh, like, he has more to him than kind of what it seems on the outside.
2: Yikes.
18: So, like, when I just continue to have more conversations with him, like, I, like, start to realize, like, we're very compatible. And I'm like, I want to work this out instead of kind of try other people and, like, see it through compared to, like, how dating is in the real world where people just kind of see other options.
17: Well, Bryce, I mean, you two also had some really public conversations about topics that a lot of people would have in private. You talked about the 7-year age gap between the two of you. You talked about the fact that it's an interracial romance as well. Why do you think those conversations seem to have resonated so much with people who are watching and voting?
2: Well, I think it's like, you know, especially like the age gap thing is always like, it's kind of a sensitive topic for a lot of people. And, like, you know, I think ultimately after, you know, talking to her for so long, I realized, in my opinion, she was the most mature person on the show. And I felt, like, so comfortable with her. And, like, our laughter, she understood, like her level of comedy and everything just showed, like, she was just, like, so, like, intelligent and, yeah, like, so beyond her age that, like, the age gap ended up just, like, completely disappearing in my mind. So it was honestly, like, really special.
18: Yeah, I agree. Honestly, like, the age gap thing, I honestly forget. like, honestly, it's like, you don't even think about it. I feel, yeah, like, we're so similar and so alike that's, like, in the back of my mind. And I honestly see it as, like, a positive thing because he can be very funny. He can be, like, I don't want to say childish, but you can be, like...
2: I have my moments for sure.
18: Yeah, you can have your moments, but when it's time to, like, be serious and have those conversations, he knows exactly what to say. Like, he gives the best advice. And I think, like, what more can you ask? So it's perfect for me.
17: Trinity, you know there's skeptics out there, there are doubters out there. What would you say to people who are like, can you really fall in love in 6 weeks on an island cut off from the world?
18: Honestly, yeah, for me, honestly, because we've, like, been around each other for, what, 6 weeks? We're around each other all day, 24 hours. We're having intimate conversations that, you know, sometimes you don't see. We have those really heart-to-heart moments. Genuinely, I feel like if you could be around somebody that long and you think that you won't fall in love or, like, love somebody, like, that's kind of insane. Like, and then we're so alike that it's like we're always in sync. So genuinely, like, just being around him and, like, getting to know him, yeah, and the little sweet gestures and the things that he does, like, it definitely made me fall for him, like, hard.
17: Oh, listen, I'll be honest with you. We've been watching you in the monitor. Like, you guys have been all over each other for the last half hour or so, and the way that you look at each other, it looks like you're into each other. What's next? Where does all of this go from here? I know you're from Virginia. You're going back there. You two going to move in together. What happens now?
18: Well, honestly, this is like my first time out, like being outside of Virginia, like in LA and like being around. So I definitely want to kind of explore LA more and see how I like it. But Virginia, they're not seeing me for too long. I'm not going to lie. I'm not going to be there for too long. But I definitely want to be wherever Bryce is. That's for sure. Like, I don't like being away from him. I get like a little separation anxiety.
2: Okay. I know, it's crazy. Like, it's something we weren't anticipating. It was just like how much like our connection has like affected us outside of here too. It's like anytime she's even like, oh, I'm gonna go run this errand, I'm like where's she going? Like, I'm like, my heart rate started. I'm like, what's going on right now? Because it's like, you know, you spend 24 hours with each other every day for like almost 50 days straight.
17: Yeah.
2: And you know, it's just like,
18: you gotta be around.
2: And it's an emotional thing, the whole show. It's not like, you know, there's a lot of highs, there's a lot of happiness, but there's a lot of, like, intensity, there's a lot of anxiety, there's a lot of pressure. And, like, you know, one thing that brings us closer is that comfort that in those moments that we look at each other, like, in those challenges and all these, like, things that, like, I can confide in her and feel, like, safe. And it's, like, bringing that in the real world. It's almost like I feel like life is the challenge and we're, like, you know, confiding in each other. So
17: thank you both. I know you just landed, so we appreciate you taking some time to talk to us. Brinity, we're pulling for you. We'll check back in and enjoy. Enjoy all this newfound fame and success.
18: Thank you.
2: Awesome. Thank you so much.
17: Yes, folks. Their journey not over, the Love Island USA reunion. It is coming to Peacock on August 31st. Until then, you can catch up on the drama or you can relive the drama because the entire season is also streaming there as well. Al?
3: Thank you, Craig. Record highs in the Northeast, Mid-Atlantic, on into the Great Lakes, flooding continuing down through Texas, monsoonal moisture in the Southwest, sunny skies up and down the West Coast. That's what's going on.

0: We're back 8:30 on a hump day Wednesday morning, saying hello to this happy crowd here in Rockefeller Plaza. Dylan's joined the party. Chanel's joined the party. How's the crowd feeling? We good? Down there? We good?
1: I just saw three more Bon Jovi signs. Everybody's going.
2: So many.
1: So
3: fun. How fun is that?
4: All right, guys. The signs are here, but look who else is here. One of our favorites, Martha Stewart, ladies and gentlemen, cooking up something special from her restaurant. It's called The Bedford, modeled after her 1925 farmhouse by the same name in Bedford, New York. She's got the perfect meal today. It's a delicious burger. There's rib meat. There's chuck. Ooh. There's brisket.
2: Oh, yeah, but just the perfect blend.
4: And there's a cocktail to wash it all down.
5: Oh, now you're talking.
2: And it's in the shape of a square, so
1: yeah,
2: even better.
1: Yeah, what does that mean?
2: I don't know. We'll find out.
5: It's like a White Castle, only elevated.
0: Yeah. Or a Wendy's burger,
2: or a Wendy's.
5: That's true, yeah.
2: All the square burgers. Okay. Coming up on the third hour, we are celebrating a milestone for a weather icon. No, not Al. We're talking Jim Cantore.
5: Yes.
2: He's going to be here to mark 40 years of forecast, hurricanes, and thunder snow at the Weather Channel.
6: Oh, my goodness.
4: But is that going to be on the Emmy-nominated third hour?
2: There you go.
5: Oh, yes.
2: It is. Yes, we are. Thank you for clarifying.
1: Well, what's coming up on the Emmy-nominated
6: Well, I'll tell you
1: hour.
6: What. You know, it's just a family affair around here. Don't miss the fourth hour. We'll be chatting with legendary actress Mary Steenburgen about her new pickleball comedy. Are you still playing pickleball?
1: Not really.
6: Okay, great. What about you, Carson?
4: No. It was
1: great.
4: The fastest growing sport.
6: Glad I asked.
3: Yeah, exactly.
5: They gave it up for Mahjong.
0: 2 months.
1: We've tried.
6: We've moved on to something more physical.
3: It's a little bit more of a wrist sport.
6: Yes. You know? We're also going to talk, Carson, about her longtime marriage to Ted Danson.
4: That's right.
6: Yes. There you go.
3: Okay.
6: Good.
3: Plus, we are celebrating a baby boom on our show.
5: Oh.
3: Three of our staffers are going to show off their maternity style with the help of Anne Hathaway stylist, Erin Wolf.
6: There's definitely something in the water here.
3: There's three staffers that are pregnant.
1: Yeah. Wow. Erin Walsh is styling Anne Hathaway, who is pregnant.
3: Exactly.
6: Yes.
1: I love it. Okay, much to look forward to on all these Emmy-nominated hours. But first, let's check in the weather.
5: All right, let's see what we've got as we look ahead toward the weekend. Now we're at hump day. Nice day in the Northeast on Friday. Hot and humid in the midsection of the country. Quite hot out west. We get to Saturday. Look for showers and storms moving into the Northeast. Great Lakes. Hot and steamy as you get into the midsection of the country. More monsoonal moisture in the Southwest. Sunday! A few storms in the southeast. The heat wave continues. Midsection of the country, more wet weather in the southwest. Hot in the Pacific Northwest. That's what's going on around the country. Here's what's happening in your neck of the woods. Well, somebody's double digits. What's your name?
7: Yeah. Eva.
5: Eva, well, very good. Happy birthday. And how does it feel to be double digits?
7: Amazing.
5: Amazing. All right, there you go. Thanks so much. Happy birthday, dear. Oh, Mr. Melvin.
8: Broker, thank you, sir. Just ahead, our week-long countdown to the Odyssey rolls on with these two talented stars of the film, Oscar winner Lupita Nyong'o, Emmy winner John Bernthal. We'll talk to them. But first, this is Today on NBC.

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0: We are back with an epic red carpet event last night. There they are, the stars of the Odyssey at their New York City premiere. Our cameras were right there for the big event that included the cast, special guests. They even trotted out a Trojan horse. The horse stood some 40 feet tall. It weighed 4 tons. And fresh from that premiere, look who's up early this morning. Two more stars of the film itself, Lupita Nyong'o, John Bernthal. Good morning. Welcome.
1: Good morning.
0: I mean, we've been talking about it for a while now. The Odyssey was quite the odyssey to actually create, to get on the film, but it is a cinematic masterpiece. And apparently, Christopher Nolan broke one of his rules when he cast you. I read that he actually wrote this thing, created this thing in his mind, with you in mind for the character.
1: Yeah. He told me that. I didn't know that he didn't write with specific actors in mind. So when I met with him to discuss his next movie and what role he wanted me to play, he told me that, and which is a high compliment, of course. And yeah, I was very, very honored to play both Helen and Clytemnestra in this movie.
0: And you said yes on the spot.
1: Oh, yes.
0: Of course.
1: Oh, yes. Yeah. He wanted me to read the script first, and I was like, no, it's a yes.
0: Yeah.
1: I'll read it, but as a formality. But
0: yeah. I don't need to see your words, Christopher Nolan. How about you, John? Was it like immediately when he pitched
2: you? He definitely did not have me in mind. No, I'm just joking. But no, absolutely the same. You know, He's singular. He's one-on-one. He's doing the very thing that I believe he was put on this earth to do. And you jump at a chance to work with somebody like him.
0: Some astute fans of yours have noticed something about you over the years. And I don't know if you've heard this or seen this. So I want to play just a quick clip to show you what I'm talking about. Take a look. Take a listen.
3: Else, man.
4: Let me tell you something.
3: I'm going to tell you right now. I'm telling you right now. I'll tell you what, girl. I'll tell you what.
4: I'll tell you what I think.
3: I'm going to tell you right now.
4: I'll tell you what, man.
0: Let me tell you right now, man.
2: Yeah.
0: Like, how did that start? Is it scripted? Do you just ad-lib this?
2: Yeah, I think it definitely started with Walking Dead. I think it definitely started scripted and then probably snuck its way in, you know, with other writers. But I will absolutely tell you, on this project with this, on this set with this script, you say what's written, you know.
0: Okay,
2: so you're going to have to talk to the man about that.
0: So we don't get one of those in the Odyssey.
2: No, I'm not throwing that in there. No,
0: okay.
2: No, sir. If it's in there, it's his.
0: Okay.
2: Yeah.
0: Mr. Nolan would not script that. Lupita. Oh, maybe. Okay.
1: You'll see.
0: Okay.
2: Yeah, exactly.
0: All right.
2: Leave it at that. Yeah.
0: Lupita, we were just talking about the fact that this is like the second time in the last few years where you've taken on two characters.
1: Yes.
0: We don't want to give away too much. We're not going to show an image of the characters. But this is like a thing for you. And in this particular film, you're playing someone who's traditionally not thought to necessarily look like you.
1: Mm-hmm.
0: Tell me about this opportunity to sort of change the narrative there, to change the face of this particular character.
1: Well, I think that with any adaptation, it takes on the vision of the adapter. So in this case, Chris was taking on this age-old text that has been adapted a number of times, and it is a reflection of our times, you know. The point of an adaptation is to say something new with an old material. And so I don't know what the inner reasons were for him casting me, but I do think it was a courageous and beautiful thing, and I'm just honored to play it.
0: Well, as someone who saw the film, you played it beautifully.
1: Thank you.
0: You
1: Thank
0: played
1: you
0: it beautifully.
1: Very much.
0: You, like a lot of folks in this film, John, you had to grow out a little better though. He wasn't letting guys use prosthetics, I hear. You actually had to go with the beard.
2: Yeah.
0: Was everyone a fan of the beard? Like when you would come home in character, were they like, oh, wow, it's so handsome?
2: No.
1: And no hair.
2: Nor the shaved head. So Chris got me with the double whammy with my wife. Yeah.
0: What'd she say? I mean, was she
2: not a fan of the beard at all? And it was a couple projects in a row that I went with the beard. So, and that was a big beard too. So yeah, no bueno in my home. Yeah.
0: There's also this fantastic scene in the film inside the Trojan horse. And when I watched it, I was a little anxious for you. How close were all of you inside that horse, and for how long?
2: Look, I think the palpability of the danger and the hardship and the struggle, I don't know that I've ever felt it as much as in watching this film. And you know, people talk about how hard it is on these sets and the enormous fidelity to Chris and the lengths that people go to. No one's working as hard as he is there. But it's real. It was not comfortable in there. It was not easy. There was not a single easy day. And honestly, I don't think any of us would have had it any other way. I think you go into something like this with a guy like Chris, and you know you're ready to give absolutely everything you have. And I think it really shows. But there was nothing comfortable about that horse.
0: Lupita, really quickly, you pointed out that this is a modern adaptation of a classic. Is there another classic that you would actually consider remaking? Is there something in your mind you're like, you know what, we should do a modern take on this story?
1: Oh, wow, that's such a good question. I've always been attracted to the story of Amani Rennes, who was a queen, an African queen, who ruled over a very big chunk of the continent at some point.
0: Okay.
1: Yeah, so I would like to see that on
0: We call that manifestation here.
2: All right. Let's go.
0: John, Lupita, congratulations, first of all. Thank you. Thanks for getting up early after what I know was a late night at the premiere. John, we're going to chat more with you in the third hour because Lupita said she had to go home and take a nap. tomorrow, Anne Hathaway and Tom Holland will be here live as well. And a reminder. Your daily reminder, in fact, The Odyssey, is from our sister company, Universal Pictures. It opens in theaters nationwide on Friday. We're going to be back with Pop Start and much more on this busy Wednesday morning. But first, this is Today on NBC.

0: Carson, time for Pop.
1: All right, let's get right to it, guys. We got a lot to cover. We're going to start with Suni Lee, the six-time Olympic medalist, shared this video to social media yesterday.
2: I know what I'm capable of. I'm willing to do whatever it takes to get there. Back and chill.
1: How about that? Yeah. That's captioned, I'm back. Suni revealing that she's working on a return to gymnastics. Her journey is going to be told in an upcoming documentary for Fanatics Studio. In a press release, the gold medalist shared, quote, through the setbacks and the victories, I'm giving myself one more chance to find out what happens when I keep going. Of course, Suni had a successful comeback once before, you might recall, taking home a gold medal and two bronze medals in Paris when she was dealing with other issues, her health issues with her kidneys. Just a reminder, yesterday marked 2 years and counting to LA 28.
3: Wow.
1: All right.
4: 2 years.
1: Next up, Cat's Eye. The global girl group is on top of the world with a sold-out tour and a Grammy nomination for Best New Artist. The pop stars are now the subject of a new documentary. Cat's Eye Wild Hearts will feature never-before-seen footage of the group's whirlwind journey to success. And we've got a pop star exclusive look at the trailer.
2: How did we get to this point so quickly?
5: 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Sweat, tears.
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1: How about that, guys?
3: Cool.
1: I saw my gov ball. They're great.
3: Oh, yeah?
1: Oh, yeah. So fun. Cat's Eye, London dragged me there. Wild Hearts will be released in theaters on August 12th. Tickets are on sale now. And by the way, Friday, August 14th, you can see everything that I saw at GovBall, what I loved about Cat's Eye, right here in our plaza.
3: Everywhere.
1: That's going to be a wild one. So come on down if you're in the New York area, Friday, August 14th. Mm-hmm. Next up, Tony. What? Next up, Tony. All right. A look at a new... where did this story come? Over 11. It's happening today.
4: So
1: Anthony Bourdain biopic is out this morning. Ooh. Holdover star Dominic Sessa is going to take on the lead role, the late great chef, with the movie taking place during his early years in the kitchen. We've got a sneak peek for you here. The cast, which also includes Antonio Banderas, dive into the importance of the story.
8: The movie captures the moment he discovers that he has a passion for food and makes a decision that it's going to be a part of his life.
9: Let me teach you this. I was
10: reminded. It's a story of somebody curious and open to learn.
8: This experience inspired him to understand who he was. That gives you a real feeling of hope.
6: Personal.
1: All right, Tony from A24 will hit theaters August 7th. Let's see what we got next.
4: A24.
1: All right, Alvin and the Chipmunks.
4: Oh, yeah.
1: This one I'm prepared for. The band getting back together for more songs that are sure to get stuck in your head.

0: Chipmunks may be back sooner than you think. According to the Wall Street Journal, a revival for the Tiny Boy Band is in the works, including digital short form content and a movie. Now, the idea here is for the Chipmunks to become influencers, posting songs and reactions to social media. We last saw Alvin, Simon, and Theodore on the big screen way back in 2015. This all comes, of course, as a lead up to the Chipmunks' 70th anniversary. Wow. That's in 2028.
1: Anyone have that?
0: Which is also in the LA
1: record?
0: Olympics.
2: Oh, yeah.
1: We have the Chipmunks.
2: First album I ever purchased, 1964. Alvin and the Chipmunks sing the Beatles.
1: Oh, wow.
2: Yeah, I bought it with
1: there's a combo. You can put that on eBay right now.
2: That's right.
0: Next up, The Big Break. That's Golf Channel's reality competition series. It's returning for a 24th season. The show originally ran from 2003 to 2015. It's now back to find the next big name in golf. It's hosted by Bachelor star Wells Adams and Golf Channel personality Blair O'Neill. Here's a Pop Star exclusive peek at the trailer.
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5: Anything can happen, right?
6: Two captains will help them get there. Come on, baby.
5: That's exciting.
6: One will get their big break.
0: All right, okay. The show's winner's going to earn an exemption into the PGA Tour's Good Good Championship in November. Big Break premieres on the Golf Channel August 25th. You know who came from Big Break? We got six-time PGA Tour winner Tony Finau.
1: Wow.
0: He was on that show in 09. He actually lost in the finale, turned pro, and now he's a huge star.
1: How amazing.
0: Maybe
1: you really
0: happen.
1: Do study for pop stars.
0: I do, guys. Yeah. I'm so happy to have this show.
2: It's what he does.
0: I love it. I'm happy to be here.
1: You know, we're happy
2: here. Incredible. Look, he asks the best questions.
1: He does ask the best questions. And he preps for the cooking segments. And you better when Martha's here.
7: Oh, yeah.
1: Because she knows what's what. She's grilling square burgers on the plaza. It's the Martha way. You know they're extra special.
8: Look at the
1: recipe.
8: Ooh, what she's drinking.
1: Oh, Martha.
2: Oh,
1: Martha.
0: Every time she's here, we're calling Uber's home. Every time.
8: That looks good, but I'm
2: this morning on the third hour of today, extreme weather. Devastating downpours across the South. Millions on alert for flash flooding. Nearly half of us are sweltering in brutal summer heat, and we're going to track all of it. Plus, final countdown. Spain advances at the World Cup with an impressive win over France. Now today, Argentina and England face off, renewing a decades-long rivalry. We'll break down all the action. Then later, a good buddy, legendary storm chaser and forecaster, Jim Cantore, stopping by.
9: Oh, again!
2: Celebrating a major milestone at the Weather Channel. And Emmy winner, John Bernthal, live in Studio 1A, talking about his role in The Odyssey. And we'll try to get some details on that other summer blockbuster he's in, the new Spider-Man movie. Your Spidey senses tingling today, Wednesday, July 15th. 2026. Live from Studio 1A in Rockefeller Plaza, this is the third hour of today.
7: And a very good morning to you. Welcome to this third hour of today. I'm Craig. Here's Dylan. There's Al. Thank you so much for joining us. And you know, if it's a Wednesday here on the third hour of today, it's not just
6: Mike,
7: any
6: Mike,
7: day.
6: Mike. What day is it, Mike? Hump day.
7: You know what? I do wonder if it was the camel that helped us secure the Emmy nomination.
1: It could be. It
2: could have been. But we've had the camel for a while.
7: I don't know. It's less than a year old. All hail to the camel.
1: I did have my socks ready to go today, too.
7: I feel like now if you wear them, though, it's like you can't wear them now.
1: Why?
7: Because it's been too long.
1: Why?
7: I don't know. All right. I gave Dylan some camel socks a while ago. She hasn't worn them yet. She's going to wear them for you at some point. Lots to get to this morning. We're not going to talk about the camel all morning. We're going to switch now to this wild weather coast to coast.
1: Yeah, there is a lot going on in the weather department. Record heat, fires, and down south pouring rain. Texas is just getting hammered. Some areas of the state got more than a foot of rain in just the last 48 hours.
2: We've also got wildfire smoke to deal with for a good portion of the country. So, weather team!
10: Assemble!
7: Oh, my God. There we go. It's more dramatic every time.
1: It's because it's Al.
11: You know, if you're gonna, if you can't say something nice.
7: It was just dramatic.
11: So here's the deal. More heavy rain. We had a report earlier from Ryan Chandler talking about the heavy rain in Kerrville. We'll take a look. We've got flash flood warnings for 5 million people. We're talking about this heavy rain going over the same areas again and again and again. And that's why we have a moderate to high risk throughout much of southern Texas as we watch this start to move forward. Anywhere from another 4 to 8 inches, but locally there could be 10 inches of rain or more. Now, the other big story has been the heat. This time the heat dome now elongating, stretching from the plains all the way to the mid-Atlantic. And there's a front, though, that's going to bring a little relief, a cooler air coming in from Canada as we move toward the weekend. Here's the deal. So right now, today, we are looking into tomorrow, the possibility of records from Raleigh, Blacksburg, Mansfield, all the way to Islip, Long Island, Worcester, Mass as well. Behind the system, we're looking at heat indexes dropping. The humidity starts to moderate. But ahead of the system today, D.C., it's going to feel like 105, 100 in Dayton, Detroit, 102 degrees. Tomorrow, the front drops a little further south. Philadelphia, you're still with the heat index of triple digits. But from Syracuse, Cleveland, Boston, a little more comfortable. And then as we move into the next couple of days for the weekend, New York City, a little milder with temperatures in the 80s. But the 90s and the high humidity continues as you make your way down south. The only thing that may moderate those temperatures, ironically, is this wildfire smoke coming out of Canada.
1: Yeah, also coming out of Canada. So you have that cooler air trying to settle in, but with it comes this smoke. We have lots of wildfires up across Canada. Look at how expansive these are. Dozens of massive wildfires producing all of that smoke. More than 250,000 acres have been burned. So that smoke is in the air. It gets caught up in the jet stream, and that is what we're seeing. You might have noticed it was kind of hazy yesterday, still sunny with the blue skies, but that haze was settling in, and that we are going to see more of that again today with those northwesterly winds. Now, just enough haze to perhaps block out some of that solar energy, which could prevent temperatures from getting as hot. It's still humid, it's still sticky, it's still stifling, and it's really unhealthy when you have all that pollution in the air due to those wildfires. It could make it very difficult for anyone suffering from respiratory illnesses, asthma, older people, younger people, anyone who is outside, especially during the hottest part of the day. Mm-hmm. It just creates those high ozone levels. So it could be dangerous for folks who are outside with this smoke just pouring in from Canada.
11: There you go. Yeah.
7: Great day to stay inside.
11: That's right. If you're playing a World Cup game, hopefully you're on an inside air-conditioned field.
7: In fact, they are today. Today's World Cup matchup between Argentina and England is one of those matches, and not all of them have been. They're playing down in Atlanta. They'll have the AC going. The winner of that game, of course, advancing to the finals on Sunday here in the New Jersey at MetLife. They're going to take on Spain. That Spanish team beating France in a convincing victory yesterday. A lot of folks thought France was actually going to win the whole thing with Mbappe, but France is going home now. Spain heads to the finals for just the second time in that country's history. Here to break it all down, that match, and look ahead to today as well, our friend Taylor Twellman, MLS lead analyst over on Apple TV. Also, of course, former member of the U.S. men's national team. Taylor, thanks for coming back. Let's start with yesterday before we turn to today. That match between France and Spain, a lot of folks did think that France was going to have the juice. They've been playing well the entire tournament. But as you reminded us last hour, Spain only gave up one goal the entire tournament.
12: Yeah. I know, Craig. It's wild, isn't it? It's when the tournament started, there was a 1A, 1B favorite, France, Spain. And I think as the tournament evolved, France kind of captured the audience of the United States because of the way they went about their business, Mbappe being a superstar, him leading Lionel Messi in that chase of the Golden Boot, and it almost became Spain was the forgotten team. Now, Spain opened up their tournament, guys, and they drew 0-0 against Cape Verde. So a lot of people were like, hang on a minute, is this Spanish team ready? Well, here we are. They're unbeaten in their last 37 games. They've only given up one goal. They've kind of have been this unheralded phenomenon, for lack of a better way to put it, mainly because they're efficient, they're effective, they suffocate the opposition. They made France look ordinary yesterday. They were the best team on the field yesterday, and arguably they've been the best team in the World Cup. Credit to them, because I think a lot of us, including myself, we got enamored with the superstars, and we forgot it's a team game, yeah. And the best team in this tournament is probably Spain.
1: All right, Taylor, let's turn to today's game between Argentina and England. I hear there's quite the contentious and heated rivalry. Can you give us some background on that?
12: Just a little bit, Dylan. Just a little bit. I think this is the most hated rivalry in World Cup. Now, I'm not talking about rivalry in the sport. I'm just talking about in this type of tournament. 1986, Diego Maradona, the hand of God goal was against who? The English.
7: That's right.
12: 1998, Diego Simeone, David Beckham, red card. And then the English kind of come back in 02, and they win in a penalty shootout. It's almost been a quarter century, Dylan, and they haven't played each other. And yet, this could be either Lionel Messi's last game he ever plays for Argentina, or, as we've all heard, it's coming home. For the last 60 years, England hasn't been in a World Cup final. Could they knock out and exercise their demon against Argentina and get back to the World Cup final in 60 years? I think the bigger question will be who buys more beer in Atlanta? And my money's on Argentina. Yeah. I think Argentina fans are going to deliver today.
11: All right. So Taylor, who does Spain rather play, England or Argentina?
12: Oh, it's a good question. They beat England in the European Cup final, right, in 2024. Mm-hmm. So they know that kind of game, and they know what it's going to be. Emotionally, and I said this in the early hours of the Today Show, this is interesting because Lionel Messi made his name in Spain for Barcelona. And only the Real Madrid fan is not going to appreciate what Lionel Messi did in Spain because of that rivalry between Barcelona and Real Madrid. But yet, every Spanish fan knows and appreciates and respects the aura of the greatest of all time. I'm not sure they want to play that guy in the last game of his international career in a World Cup final. I think if they had their choice, they would take England. But Al, if I'm being honest, the way the Spanish are playing, mm-hmm. I don't think it matters who's on the other side. Quite frankly, I think they're confident. They're unbeaten in their last 37. They'll play who they will. But if they were given the option, I think they would take the three Lions.
7: All right. Taylor Twelman. Taylor, thank you.
11: And you know what we love? The day after, the Monday after the final, Taylor Twelman will be here filling in for you.
7: Who
12: drew the short straw on that one?
7: I don't know, but we're excited to have you.
11: Can't wait.
7: Not sure if we were supposed to share it just yet, but we are excited to have you.
1: See you guys. Looking forward to it.
7: Taylor, thank you. You can watch the final two World Cup matches in Spanish over on Telemundo. And, of course, streaming on Peacock, as 1 in 5 viewers have been doing this.
1: Did you know you were off Monday? That's the question.
7: I'm off all next week. I'm off some the week after.
1: Oh, yeah. You're done? Done for the summer?
7: Yes.
11: Okay, so good news. We know how much time we have to go do stuff in his dressing room.
7: Oh, great. Okay. Brother team, assemble.
11: Coming up in our series on the money, how to save on our medical expenses and what to do if we get a big bill that maybe we're not quite sure is correct. And then later, the man and more, third of today.

0: This morning in our series On the Money, we are tackling a common complaint, though sometimes confusing and stressful medical bills. If you've ever had sticker shock after a doctor's visit, don't panic because NBC's chief business correspondent Christine Romans is here with ways to save. Christine, good morning.
1: Good morning.
0: I just ignore the bill for the first few times it comes, and then eventually I pay it when they figure out all the details.
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2: I don't think that's a good idea.
0: I feel like it's always changing.
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1: 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But there's GoodRx, there's SingleCare, and the drug company websites themselves often have some perks, some discounts, and the cheapest prices there.
3: You know, if you've gone to the doctor or you go to the hospital, you get that bill, there is so much on that bill. What if you get the bill, it's higher than you think? Can you fight it? How do you do that?
1: And it can be overwhelming, and there are a lot of mistakes, Al. I'm telling you, a lot of mistakes happen. So many hands are on those bills. So ask for an itemized bill. Contact your provider immediately if you think that there's a problem. That's really important, not just a phone call, but to get on the record in writing that you think there's a problem here. Check for double billing. It often happens. Yeah. Sometimes they don't submit to your insurance company, or they've got an old insurance company on record, so you might have to resubmit and appeal. And if you are not getting anywhere, there are patient advocates who can help you. There are entire nonprofits that are there to help people who have been having trouble there. And if you're really in trouble, you can, I am formally disputing this debt. Place it on a billing hold before you send it to collections. Get that in writing so that you know that there's actually an investigation happening.
3: Okay, it comes time to pay. What's the best way to do that?
1: Okay, you're flexible.
2: You could do what Dylan does.
1: Yeah.
3: That's not paying.
0: Just wait a few rounds, few
1: do
0: cycles.
1: Do not put your head in the sand, but there's the flexible spending account.
3: Right.
1: That's your pre-tax money, so that's basically you're getting health care at a discount there, or your health spending savings account.
3: Can you negotiate?
1: You can, and you can often say, if there's a debt there, you can say, look, I want to pay a lump sum, or I want a payment plan, but Al, be very careful. Don't get a payment plan. Sorry, that is basically a credit card with a high interest rate from the hospital or the provider. Ask for no interest. You want to make sure you're doing that because that can be a problem. And again, negotiating. And you can use some of these calculators to find out if you're getting the best price. Say, I found this surgery much cheaper someplace else. I want a lower price. Credit counselors, the National Foundation for Credit Counseling, if you're in trouble, they can help you sort of look at all of your debts and figure out how to pay that bill.
3: And there can be financial assistance out there?
1: There can. And even with hospitals, there's something called charity care. States often have funds to help you so that you don't get into a medical debt spiral here. So that's the whole thing. Like, you want to just make sure that you don't let this follow you around.
3: So many families get ruined by this.
1: Oh, absolutely. It's a problem.
2: Great,
1: nice to see you guys.
3: All right. Well, coming up, award-winning actor Jon Bernthal live in Studio 1A. We're going to talk about The Odyssey and his return as the Punisher. in the Marvel Universe. And then later, our good friend, Weather Channel meteorologist.
4: Oh, wow.
3: I've known him so long, he used to have hair.
1: You did.
3: But then so did I. But not as much. His was luxuriant. We're going to take a look at his incredible career, his amazing anniversary, and all the storms, including thunder snow. Jim Cantore in the third hour of today.

0: With an Emmy-winning actor who has starred on the big and small screens.
1: Jon Bernthal's latest role is in the highly anticipated epic, The Odyssey. He plays the betrayed king of Sparta.
2: That's right. Beyond The Odyssey, Jon also just wrapped up his Broadway debut in Dog Day Afternoon, and he's returning to his role as the Punisher in another summer blockbuster, the new Spider-Man movie. Jon, good morning.
3: Thank you so much for having me, guys.
1: You got like 8 gigs.
3: Oh, boy. A lot of kids.
2: Fantastic.
3: Those knives, yeah.
2: So you go back, you hear that Christopher Nolan's making The Odyssey, and then you get a call. He wants you to be part of this. That's got to be a pretty special moment.
3: Absolutely, yeah. You jump. I think at the end of the day, you know, this is it's a filmmaker-driven business. He's one-on-one. He's singular. He's doing the very thing he's put on this earth to do. And when someone like that calls, it's a thrill. And there's nothing I wouldn't do for him. And you know, sometimes you meet your heroes, and they go so far beyond what you could ever imagine. His work ethic, his skill, his talent, and his love, his real love for the game is just unparalleled, and I'm so grateful that I got the chance to work with him.
0: And for him to take on a story like The Odyssey, I mean, literally for thousands of years, it has held audiences captive. What is it about this story that people love so much?
3: Look, I think it's so enormously human. Obviously, it's done more than stood the test of time. You know, it really hit me last night, being at the premiere, watching it, sitting in between my oldest son and my wife. You know, for as big as it is, and as epic as it is, and I think the filmmaking, as the folks will see, you've never seen anything like it.
1: No,
3: at its core, you know, it's this man who just wants to go home, and the toll of war, and from someone who's been away from their family for a long time, to be able to sit again in between my wife and my son, it's so unbelievably human, as truly great stories have to be. And this movie is it's one of a kind.
1: It's also it's a tale of betrayal and greed, and the dynamic between husband and wife and dad and son. It's like, to your point, it's all the things.
2: That's right.
1: Was there a point though in the film? I mean, we've got monsters, we've got the underworld, we've got all. Was there ever a point in the film, in one of those scenes, where you look around and you're like, what the heck am I doing?
3: Yeah, every day, honestly, every day you got there. I mean, we shot the movie all over the world. The scale and scope of it, yeah, it was just so extraordinary. Everything was real. It was right there in front of you. And I just remember my first day arriving in Morocco, thousands of extras, these huge ships. But then, you know, I got to see my good friend Matt Damon, and when I saw how wide his eyes were, you know, I knew. You know, and he said, "Jon, I've never seen anything like this before." I said, man, that makes two of us. And every day was really like that. And it just it just inspires such unbelievable work ethic. And I've never seen such fidelity to a filmmaker from a cast and a crew. Mm-hmm. And he deserves it. And I'd do anything for him.
2: Yeah. And then you've got another spectacle coming out this summer, Spider-Man Brand New Day. You're playing the Punisher the second time. Putting the costume on and moving into that character again the second time, did it make it easier to find where he is and expand him a little bit?
3: Look, I don't know. Easier isn't necessarily what I'm going for. Sadly, I think it's a character I care deeply about, and I want to protect the character. I want to do a version of him that the fans will accept and appreciate. But mostly for me, you know, it's two back-to-back movies that I got to do with my friend Tom Holland. I've known him since he was 17.
2: Wow.
3: He's as good a man as he is an actor. I'm just so in awe of him and proud of him, and I love seeing the man that he's become, and to be able to now, we did our audition tapes together for The Punisher and Spider-Man when we were in Ireland when he was 17.
1: That's cool.
3: Wow. So to now walk onto this set and see all that he's accomplished, and he still leads with grace, he's still a family first guy, he's in love, it was a real treat for me.
1: He's going to be here tomorrow too, so.
3: Give him my love.
1: We're going to replay all of the nice things you said about it.
3: Yeah.
1: Thank you, Charles.
3: Thank you.
2: Jon, thank you so much.
3: Thank you for having me.
2: I mean, don't forget, The Odyssey opens everywhere in theaters this Friday, July 17th.
1: At this point, I don't think anyone could forget it.
2: I don't think so. But we're going to make sure they don't.
1: Every day.
0: Exactly. That's what we do. All right, coming up, he has battled hurricanes and blizzards, and now storm tracking legend Jim Cantore is celebrating a major milestone. He is here to look back on his 40 years at the Weather Channel and his bromance with our buddy Al. And then later, cool ways to beat the summer heat with our Today bestsellers. We'll be right back.

0: Isaac, along with the icon himself, Weather Channel meteorologist Jim Cantore.
1: It really wasn't that windy. We just liked holding on to each other.
0: Here we are. 14 years later, the bromance still going strong.
1: Yeah. All right, come on over.
0: Oh, there we go.
2: I love that. I almost didn't know which was the video.
0: Yeah. By the way, you both are aging very well.
3: Thank you, Greg. We appreciate that.
1: Jim,
3: oh my goodness.
1: Jim literally, I mean, well, you'll see in the video, he had one of the most amazing heads of hair. I just don't remember that.
3: They used to call me Comb Your Hair Cantore.
0: Comb Your Hair Cantore.
1: And then he was in one strong store and boom.
3: Yeah, it was gone. Katrina, I think, took it away.
2: Look at that.
1: Come on.
2: And then you went outside. You started battling the elements. You've covered 116 tropical storms and counting. Yeah. And now he has arrived at a major career milestone, 40 years at the Weather Channel. Congratulations.
3: Wow, thanks, guys.
2: Thanks for celebrating it here with us.
3: I appreciate that. Thank you. It's good to be here with my hero right over there.
1: Well, listen.
3: Holy cow. He's catching up to me. You got 32 here, right?
1: That's right. You bet.
3: Okay, 48 overall. That's pretty strong, brother.
1: NBC. But here's the deal. You know, the Weather Channel was this grand experiment that became part of mainstream America.
3: 1982.
1: And you along with it. When you first started, did you think that 40 years later... all these storms, that you would be doing something like that. You were a creature of the studio, and then, boom, you are the king of being out there.
3: So Andrew, they said, Jim, you know, Dennis Smith was down in Miami covering the landfall. If you want to go to Louisiana, because there's going to be a second landfall with Andrew. And I said, let me think about that for a second. Yes, I want to go to go out in it. You know, we show so many maps and things like that. But to go out and actually live what we're talking about, that made it special. And it's been 116, as you said, ever since.
2: You know, there's what we see on TV, and then there's the behind the scenes when you're actually covering a storm. So do you remember 14 years ago what you and Al were chatting about in between?
3: I totally do, as a matter of fact. I told him I was going to spring one on him here. First of all, do you remember the smell of bacon?
0: Yes. Of course. Oh,
3: okay.
0: Yes. That's on brand.
3: Okay, that's a shot.
0: That's on brand.
3: The smell of bacon.
2: You remember? Bacon.
3: I didn't tell you this at the time. Okay, so I'm just revealing this, but I had shingles. I had horrible shingles. We just got back from London. You remember from the Olympics?
1: Right.
3: And I got a horrible case of the shingles.
1: Oh, my God.
3: So thank you for holding me and getting me through.
1: Well, when I was holding you a little too tightly, I saw you wincing.
3: Yeah.
1: I thought it was something else.
2: Now
1: but
2: you know
1: my
2: why.
1: Gosh.
0: My gosh. You know what? Back in the day, I mean, obviously never covered nearly as many, but I would go out and cover a hurricane every now and then, a tropical storm, and you go to some of these towns and you talk to some of these folks and they'd say, we knew it was going to be bad, but then we saw Jim Cantore show up, and we started, like, that's when we evacuated, when Cantore rolled into town. Do you get that from time to time?
3: I get that a lot, even when I'm on vacation in a tropical, you know, tropical shirt, so... it's good, though. If that helps people get aware of what's going on, I'll take it. I'll take the Dr. Doom role. Yeah.
0: I was just telling you and one of your colleagues, I read something a few weeks ago that speaks to, even in this divided age in which we find ourselves, there was a poll that was conducted recently of the most trustworthy outlets. Yes. It was the Weather Channel by far.
3: Yeah, it's
0: and
3: not,
0: a lot
3: it's not
0: of that
3: close.
0: Has to do with the legacy that you've helped build there.
3: And I love that.
1: Yeah.
3: I love that. I mean, it's either going to rain or it's not going to rain, right? At the end of the day. So that's the way we've always been. That's our mission, to get people out of harm's way, and we're going to continue to do it.
1: And we want to celebrate you as we bring this champagne out. It was not without sacrifice, because you are a family man.
3: Thank
1: You've got
3: you,
1: two terrific children.
3: And
1: you know, you had to give up time with them to make sure people were safe. And I want to just say, you know, congratulations and thank you for the sacrifice
3: and
1: your crews over the years.
3: Thank you.
0: Cheers to 40 years and 40 more.
2: Yeah,
1: there
2: not,
1: you go.
3: Oh, yeah, why not? That's
2: you're
3: doing
2: not retiring.
0: No.
3: No, I'm not retiring. I'm still going to do this.
0: Al has said he's not going anywhere until Cantore retires. So your fate is tied to Jim's fate, too.
2: If anybody wants to speed this up a little
3: bit.
1: Sorry.
3: We can talk.
2: Thanks so much. Congratulations.
3: Thanks, guys.
1: Say hi to everybody
3: at
1: the Weather Channel.
3: Thanks for having me, guys.
2: All right, just ahead, best-selling items to add to your cart this month, including the perfect summer shorts to keep you cool and comfortable.